0: confident are you, based on what Jason Licht said to you, how confident are you that a deal will get done here in the next few weeks?
1: Yeah, I think the most important thing Jason Licht said was is just how much we love Baker Mayfield. And I don't think that's overstating it. And I think it goes all the way to the ownership. I think you have to understand that this is a guy that, followed Tom Brady, which is a hard act, right? But did it with authenticity, has gotten into the playoff multiple times, and is really, sort of just kind of been the leader of this franchise since he got here in an organic way. So, look, they love him as a quarterback. He is 31 years old. These are not small deals, right? He's on the last year of his $100 million deal. He's going to make $40 million guaranteed this year. They just paid him a $30 million roster bonus. He'll make $10 million in base salary and maybe another $5 million in incentive. So it's not like he's not being paid, but it is a contract year. And what Baker has said is, hey, I want this behind me by the time we hit training camp. Now, everybody in the Bucs organization, they do not fear that Baker will be soured by this, that he'll be less than if he doesn't have a deal. They know Baker's going to ball, and he has said as much. But I tend to think my experience is that when two parties want to get something done, it gets done. And sometimes it helps to have that deadline. But we're still several weeks away from training camp. I think it happens. When exactly, I don't know. But, you're looking at a guy that's probably going to make more than $50 million a year. So those are large deals. Is it a three-year guarantee? Is it four? Those are all things that agents have to hash out. So he wasn't happy with the first offer. They didn't even respond to it in terms of a counter. So they are a ways away, but we still have time.
2: Rick, let's talk running backs down there in West Florida. Bucky Irving's slow recovery from a shoulder injury may be murkier than the reflection pool. What's the latest on his physical status? And assuming all parts are healthy week one against Cincy, what's the expected split between Bucky Irving, Kenneth Gainwell, who's came over from Pittsburgh this offseason, and Sean Tucker? Is going to be a full-blown RBBC. Todd Bowles did recently describe Irving as his 1B, not 1A back. So how do you see this backfield shaping out?
1: Yeah, I think that Bucky's going to be ready for training camp. All systems look go on that. And he did have a tough time last year with the shoulder and the foot injury. We've seen him do some things in the off season. But I would say that, look, when you sign a Kenneth Gainwell, who was the MVP of the Steelers, by the way, and you sign him to a 2-year, $14 million deal, that's not backup running back money necessarily, right? So I do believe that they're going to go with a hot hand. I think they understood that last year, and they had a different offensive coordinator, obviously. They're going to go back to more outside zone runs, which should help Bucky, and certainly Kenneth Gainwell can run the same plays, but hopefully keep him a little healthier. And I don't know that you want him touching the ball more than 15 times a game, right? I think they overused him a little bit, even as a rookie. He got beat up last year and got beat up early. So I think the plan is to, give these guys some equal amount of carries, equal amount of reps, go with the hot hand for sure, but not overwork anybody. And, the interesting thing about the running back room is that they're all about the same size. Rashad White is on to Washington now, and you've got a bunch of guys that are between, 5'10", 5'11", about 205, 210 pounds, and yet they're interchangeable because they can all catch the ball. I think Sean Tucker, who we don't talk about much, is their short yardage guy, goal line guy. He had 7 touchdowns last year, a little more physical, but not big in stature. So it'll be an interesting room, and I think the plan is, though, let's see if we can use these two guys equally and keep them both fresh for the whole year.
2: Wow, hot hand. That's a phrase that has fantasy football managers already tied in knots, Rick. I can tell you that right now. Let's go to the wide receiver room. It's crazy. I love Kenneth Gainwell. I think you're onto something with that one. I'm going to be a heavy investor in him in my fantasy leagues, I'll tell you that. Let's talk at the WRs. Emeka Buka exploded off the blocks last season, only to plummet in the second half of the season. He topped 45 yards in a game only once from week 11 on. What explained the sharp downturn in your estimation? How did he look at OTAs and minicamp this offseason? Are you high on him being more consistent this fall? 1,000-yard receiver this year, more sophomore sensation than sophomore slumper. What are your thoughts?
1: You know, I think last year was interesting. You know, he came off a long season at Ohio State. I've talked to Mecca. And, you know, you have that 17 games, whatever, and they go to the combine, and then you're doing all the pre-draft stuff. And he started off very hot. I mean, I think the first 5 weeks, he was a rookie of the year favorite. I mean, this guy had almost 500 yards receiving, about six touchdowns. And then you're right. I think after that, after about October, he had one 100-yard receiving day. Now, part of that is Mike Evans and Chris Godwin got hurt. He was, you know, moving around a lot, playing all four receiver positions, not really a Z receiver or an X receiver, I'm sorry, for Mike Evans. You got a lot of cloud coverage. And obviously they were doubling him all over the field. And so he needed other guys to step up. I think now he's going to settle in at that Z position. And I think he's going to be very effective there. Chris Godwin is back more healthy than he was last year for sure. You've got Jalen McMillan who, you know, somehow managed to survive a very scary injury with his neck, broken neck, and then came back and played really pretty well the last 3 weeks. But I think this guy is going to be a factor. They're very deep at the receiver position. And Ted Hurst, kid from Georgia State, is going to take over that X position. He's not Mike Evans. No one expects him to be. But that's going to allow Emeka, I think, to stay at one position more than playing like, you know, three or four different ones. I think Emeka is going to rip it, guys. I think he's going to have a tremendous year. I think this is a 1,000-yard receiver every single year he plays in the NFL. He damn near did it last year with just one 100-yard game after October. So I look for him to have a not a good year, but a great year. I think he's going to be their lead dog.
2: Oh, that's spicy. Mm.
0: We love that. We love that kind of conviction here on the show. We're talking about Rick Stroud, who's been covering the Tampa Bay Buccaneers for the Tampa Times. He's also the co-author of The Player's Coach with Tom Moore, and he hosts Sports Day Tampa Bay, a podcast which you can find anywhere you get your podcasts. Make sure you check it out. He just talked to Bucs GM Jason Light the other day, and we've got him here on BetMGM tonight. Brad Evans, Pat Boyle, Westwood One Sports. Rick, last year the Bucs lost their grip on the NFC South, even though they won that faded game against the Panthers in Week 18. Carolina won the division. New Orleans is improving. The Falcons are a big wild card in terms of, you know, what their ceiling and their floor could both be. Can they put it all together? So how confident are you that Tampa Bay can recapture the division crown this year? What do you see this team looking like at the end of the season?
1: Well, I still think they're the team to beat in the NFC South. And I know that those other teams have improved, obviously New Orleans, Carolina as well. It came right down to the wire. You had three teams with eight win seasons, I think it was. And at the end of the day, I think you have to look at the health. And no one cares about injuries, right? But this offensive line was never together last season. When they're together, they're a top three, top five offensive line in football. Baker Mayfield has shown what he can do. But defensively, guys, look at what the changes that they have made. I mean, they brought in some guys not with just size. They've gotten bigger on defense, but they also got some snarl too, right? A'shaun Robinson, Jeremiah Trotter, Alex Anzalone. These are guys that are alpha guys that Todd Bowles wanted. If they can stop the run with a front seven, that enables a guy like Antoine Winfield Jr. to come back in the mix and make plays all over the field. He was kind of their deep center fielder by proxy. You know, he had to stay back and kind of defend that deep middle. I think they're going to be really better on defense, and I think they're going to run the ball. I don't know who's going to run the ball on them, by the way. And remember this, Reuben Bain Jr., that dude is a stud now. I've watched football a long time, and if I'm wrong, I'll be the first one to come on your show and tell you I was wrong. But I'm telling you, when you get the pads on this guy, he's going to be an edge rusher that will be talked about as defensive rookie of the year. That's how good I think he is. And so if that defense can hum and you don't have to score 30 points a game, I think the Bucs are going to be right in there to win the division again.
2: Ooh, nice. Rick, let's go back to wide receivers. You mentioned Jalen McMillan earlier. Is he poised to take a significant leap forward in his game with Mike Evans now in San Francisco? And among the overall offensive options on this Tampa squad, do you feel McMillan possesses the most breakout potential?
1: I agree. I totally agree. And I think the guys, in his receiver room will tell you that Jalen's had the best offseason. Look, what he went through, guys, was unimaginable, right, when you have an injury like that. Very scary. He managed to make it back last year and for the final two or three games. Not only that, but he posted a 100-yard game against Miami. This guy is a difference maker, and he has an appreciation for every day that he's out there on the football field. But he absolutely can stretch a defense. He's got verticality, unbelievable athleticism. And when you're playing off a guy like a Mecca Buka, when you got a Ted Hurst who can play that X receiver, when you got a Chris Godwin, right, who's a possession guy that can play inside in the other slot, I think Jalen's going to get a lot of looks one-on-one, and I think he's going to rip it. So, yeah, I agree with you. I think if you're picking a guy on this football team that's a sleeper that no one's talking about that's going to have a big year, it'd probably be Jalen McMillan. So providing that he stays healthy, they have a lot of good targets on his team. Look, you can't replace a Mike Evans. Nobody's going to do that, right? But in some ways, the great thing about Mike is that teams, you could dictate coverage. You know what you're going to get. But also maybe a good thing is, too, that without Mike Evans, even though you can influence coverage with a Ted Hurst or somebody like that, you know, all those guys are going to be open. All those, you know, Baker can just go to the open guy, right? And I think he's good at that. If he reads it out, they got weapons. But I love Jalen McMillan this year. I think he's going to be a breakout player.
0: Good stuff. Having a great time chatting with Rick Stroud right now here on BetMGM tonight. Rick covers the Tampa Bay Buccaneers for the Tampa Times, and also he's the co-author of The Player's Coach with Tom Moore. Rick, finally, Baker Mayfield isn't the only one hoping to get a new contract before the season begins. Defensive centerfold Vita Vea is heading into the final year of his deal. I saw some speculation about some potential blockbuster trades with him, the Buffalo Bills, and some other teams. And then you got linebacker Yaya Diaby and guard Cody Mauch heading into the final years of their rookie deals. So I would say, are you confident, or how do you think Tampa will be able to retain all four of those guys, Baker, Vea, Diaby, and Cody Mauch? Or do you ultimately think one, if not more, of those guys are going to end up being free agents next year?
1: Well, it's tough, right? Because it's an allocation system. You can't keep everybody. I think in the case of Vita Vea, I've talked to Todd Bowles about him, and he literally told me last year, he goes, there's one guy on this defense that I can't replace. And I was like, okay, there's a lot of choices here. He said, that's Vita Vea. And what he means by it is there's nobody like him. I mean, you can't block him with one guy. You simply can't. He's going to push the pocket. He's going to occupy four hands, right? He's going to create space for other guys like Kalaja Kansi, or as we talked about, Yaya Diaby. So, look, I don't know that Vita's looking to break the bank per se. He's 31 years old. He's about 15th in the NFL among defensive tackles. He should be in the top 10. I think if you add another year and average around $22-23 million a year, you'll probably get him. You know, maybe you get him on a two-year deal, one year added. We'll see how that works out. Yaya Diaby, to me, if Reuben Bain is all that I said he was and other people think he is, Yaya is going to have a big year because last year he was double, triple team, chipped on tight ends and running backs. He's going to get you 7-8 sacks no matter who's blocking him. But the guy, I think, with somebody on the other side is going to have a big year. All these guys can play out their final year of the contract, and then there's still time right until next March to re-sign them as free agents. I don't think anybody's going to be franchised here, unless maybe it's Baker Mayfield. But the Mayfield contract's going to be a big one, and we'll have to see how that goes and who plays after that. I know this. They want all those players back. There's not one guy you just mentioned that they don't want to be a Buccaneer, maybe for life, right? We'll see about Yaya Diaby and just kind of the year he has. But, you know, there are worse things to do than let a guy be under his contract year and be motivated and then earn that new deal. And don't forget, you still have the possibility of a franchise tag for any or all of them. So I think they get something done with Vita before the season starts. I know he was a hold-in during the mandatory minicamp. I don't think that'll be the case in training camp. But I'm pretty confident that deal gets worked out. And then we'll see about the others.
0: Rick, great stuff, man. We really appreciate the time. Training camp just around the corner, and we hope to catch up with you very soon. Thanks so much.
1: Great talking to you guys. Thanks.
2: Thanks, Rick.
0: There you go, Rick Stroud, Bucs beat writer for the Tampa Bay Times, also co-author of The Player's Coach. Awesome. Make sure you check out that book. He wrote it along with Tom Moore. Check out his podcast, Sports Day Tampa Bay. He just had the Bucs GM, Jason Light, on his podcast to continue to get those updates on that Baker Mayfield contract negotiations. We'll talk about that when we come back. And then we'll also get into our Tampa Bay three-point stance. He's Brett Evans. I'm Pat Boyle. Phone number to join the show, 310-840-4910. 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
3: A shocking NBA trade sends LaMelo Ball to the Timberwolves for Naz Reid and a heap of draft picks.
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3: Ball joins Anthony Edwards in Minnesota to form one of the most exciting 1-2 punches in the league. Will it be enough to get past the Spurs and Thunder? Westwood One Sports.
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0: It was all a dream. Welcome on back. BetMGM Tonight, Westwood One Sports. He's Brad Evans. I'm Pat Boyle. Phone number to join the show, 310-840-4910. You could call. You could text, 310-840-4910. We'll get back to your calls and your texts in just a little bit. Any of the conversations we've had so far, any of the topics we've discussed, but want to thank Rick Stroud for joining the show last segment. Covers the Buccaneers for the Tampa Times. Had Bucs GM Jason Light on his podcast just a couple of days ago where they talked about the Baker Mayfield contract discussion and negotiation. And so, Brad, before we get to our little fantasy football soiree for the three-point stance here, I mean, I got to be honest. I tend to lean on the pessimistic side of the Baker Mayfield contract negotiations. I don't think they get one done before training camp. And I think Baker Mayfield is a man of his word, right? I mean, like, the guy plays, like, he lays his body on the line every single week. He is a badass. He don't take no BS. He's a guy that's been polarizing for a while. And over the last couple of years, he's turned into one of the better quarterbacks in the entire game. And look at where the Buccaneers are headed. Like, do you have a lot of confidence that this team is the best team in the NFC South? Because I don't. And I think Baker Mayfield might be looking at a sinking ship, no pun intended, and thinking, man, you know what? I don't think any quarterback wants to have the lack of security of going into the final year of a contract without that guaranteed money coming after that, because who the hell knows in a game like football and all the injuries that could happen on any play of any game. I almost think Baker Mayfield is crazy enough to say, you know what, screw it. I don't want to be here long term. I'm going to bet on myself. I'm going to ball out despite this team maybe not being that great around me. I'm going to get another bag, and I'm going to get it from a team that is starving for a quarterback next year, because there are plenty of them every single season. And so if that contract don't get done before July 18th or whenever the hell Bucks training camp starts, Brad, I don't think there is going to be a contract that gets done.
2: Yeah, and I think that's a very fair and warranted perspective. And I think that may be a very accurate prediction as well. Like, he does stick to his guns. Very strong convictions that Baker Mayfield has. And, you know, if he believes in himself, and I think he does, a confident guy, a guy that's really beloved in a lot of locker rooms. I actually love Baker Mayfield. A lot of people got annoyed with his, you know, commercial prowess that he had as a member of the Cleveland Browns. But he's a funny guy, and a guy that is somebody that, you know, is attractive from a statistical point of view, really an infectious personality. And I think he could absolutely go out there and shred the competition this season. This could be a borderline career year for him. You know, if, you know, the wide receivers live up to expectations, a lot of people are going to write off Tampa because Mike Evans is now gone. And, you know, Mike Evans has been a king of consistency, good for 1,000 yards every damn year. Anywhere between like 7 to 10 touchdowns every damn year on top of that. But, you know, as Rick laid out, Emeka Buka, Could really be a breakout, to be a king of consistency in year two. He seems very strong in that belief, does Rick, and I tend to agree with him. We're going to get

0: else.
1: Yeah, and I mean, we'll get, let's without further ado, let's get to our 3-point stance here, because at the end we always do over under team wins. And before we do that, we give you our favorite player prop play and the best fantasy value. So, Brent, looking at this Buccaneers offense here, Baker Mayfield under center. You mentioned the trio of running backs, Bucky Irving, Kenneth Gainwell, Sean Tucker, the receivers, Chris Godwin, Emeka Egbuka, Jalen McMillan, the tight ends, Cade Otton, Payne Durham, and an offensive line that, when healthy, should be one of the better offensive lines in football. Who do you think brings the best fantasy football value to the Tampa Bay Buccaneers this season?
0: Well, I tell you what, Rick just gave me some more clues on where they're going to go with this backfield. Criminally undervalued right now is Kenneth Gainwell. Very appropriate last name because it's what he does. He is a picture of efficiency. RB34 in early fantasy baseball drafts at 100.52 in average draft position. That's just outrageous how underpriced he is. And a guy that I am going to be heavily invested in. You're basically paying an RB4 price tag, borderline RB3 price tag in 12-team leagues for a guy that I think is going to be a surefire top 20 running back in half-point or full-point PPR. That's answer points per reception leagues. You look at Kenneth Gainwell, projected, according to my clay to ESPN, to only have 483 yards on the ground with 4 rushing touchdowns, but 52 receptions, 353 receiving yards and a pair of receiving touchdowns. I think, honestly, Clay's algorithm is underselling the overall potential. I think he's got to be at least 1,000, if not 1,100 combined yards. I think, 50, 55 receptions about right. It could be 7 to 9 touchdowns in total. He was number 2 last season, a member of the Pittsburgh Steelers, and fantasy points per opportunity among all running backs in the NFL. He had the 5th highest target rate, number 6 in yards per touch at 5.5, number 4 in yards created per touch, top 20 in yards per attempt, forced a missed tackle 19.2% of the time. You mentioned that stout offensive line. Clay projects them to be the 7th best run blocking unit in the NFL this season. Strength of schedule is not great. It is the 11th hardest entering the regular season in the NFL for a fantasy running back, but Gainwell will turn a tidy profit. I believe in him. I feel very confident in this one. RB34, right around pick number 100. Go the extra mile. Go an extra round early. Get Kenneth Gainwell on your roster. He's going to have a great year.
1: I like that. I like that a lot, and I'm going to go to the receiver position here. And I know that they're like 30 is the new 40 in the NFL, right? You hit 30 years old, and like you all of a sudden you become a fossil. But and here is always the caution tape. If he can stay healthy, because that's been a problem the last 2 years. He had the gruesome leg injury 2 years ago, but if he's able to stay healthy, I still think Chris Godwin is a heck of a receiver. I mean, he's going to be number one. Emeka Egbuka might have a great year. Like, he's going to line up more in the slot. Chris Godwin is the number one receiver on the outside now. With Mike Evans, Chris Godwin is still a heck of a receiver. And if he can stay healthy, I think he brings you a hell of a lot of fantasy value. He is wide receiver number 44. His average draft position is 103. He's getting drafted right after Gainwell. I mean, you're looking at it in a 10-team league. You're looking at the 11th round. In a 12-team league, you're looking at the 9th round here. Now, you can get Chris Godwin, who might be the number one receiver for the Buccaneers. And 2021 to 2023, 3 straight 1,000-yard seasons. Now, again, he had the gruesome leg injury in 2024 and then only played 9 games this past season. And so the numbers don't look great. But if Chris Godwin's healthy, I trust in Baker Mayfield. They still have great chemistry. And if you think Chris Godwin is washed up, well, week 17 against the Miami Dolphins, 7 catches, 108 yards, and a touchdown. I still think Chris Godwin has it, and so I think he brings you a tremendous amount of value, considering Emeka Egbuka, who, Brian, I think we're going to be talking about here in a little bit. He's wide receiver 20, and that might be fair and justified, and it might be undervalued. But Chris Godwin at wide receiver 44, again, as always, with any player you talk about in the NFL, if he can stay healthy, he is much better than that, even at the age of 30. All right, favorite

0: player prop play for the 2026 season, Brad, for you, for the Buccaneers offense, would be who?
1: It's definitely Emeka Egbuka, over 875.5 receiving yards. I love it so much. Let's go in and do this. I'm going on vacation. I got to say hello to my little friend. Daddy want, daddy need, daddy gotta have it. Let's go, baby. We got some people in training working the board here on BetMGM tonight. That's the cue. Daddy want, daddy need, daddy gotta have it to drop this legend. There it is. Without further ado, yeah, crank it, baby. Oh, heck yeah, baby. Little Peter Gabriel in my life. Love that song. Love that jam. Breaking out the sledgehammer. You just heard it from Rick Stroud. Rick goes, you know, I throw out 1,000 yards. And he goes, yeah, that's going to happen. As long as he stays upright. You know, it's a violent sport. Never know. The injury imp always looking, as I always say, yada, yada, yada. But if he plays maybe even like 14, 15 games, he's going to reach the number needed here. All we need is 876. It's an extraordinary value in my mind. Yes, he had a horrific second half to the season last year. As I mentioned, didn't even top 45 yards in all but one game after week 11 last year. But the target share is going to be there. A guy that's got the shimmy and shake, the separation skills overall. He was number 6 in total air yards, number 2 in unrealized air yards. So, left a lot of that production on the field last season. That should improve. He was only number 94 in catchable target rate. The chemistry will probably bubble a little bit more in year 2 with Baker Mayfield. And number 15 in total yak. So, he's very dangerous, the ball in his hands after the catch. So the guy's got all the skills to pay the fantasy bills, all the skills to pay the betting bills as well. Over again, Emeka Egbuka, 875.5 receiving yards. That's why I broke out the sledgehammer.
0: Yeah, and I like Emeka Egbuka to get those yards as well. I like him to score some touchdowns this year, Brad. He had 6 touchdowns in his rookie season, and we talked about the faint and stark drop-off he had after week 5. I mean, he had 5 of those 6 touchdowns in the first 5 weeks of the season. Now, is he going to have a nuclear first 5 weeks of the 2026 season? Well, probably not. But for the entire year, 6.5 touchdowns, I'm going over as well. And I love everything that Rick Stroud was saying about Emeka Egbuka. So you're taking his over yards. I think he could score 7+ touchdowns. That's plus money right now with our friends at BetMGM. Emeka Egbuka, big year. Rick Stroud said it. Me and Brad likey what we hearie.
1: Yep.
0: And we think Emeka Egbuka is going to have a big year building off of what was a great start to that rookie season before injuries took their toll on the Tampa Bay offense. But finally, Brad, can this Bucs team regain control of the NFC South division? They won 4 straight times before slipping up and losing it in the final week of the season to the Carolina Panthers, despite the fact that they beat them. Our friends at BetMGM have the Buccaneers win total at 8.5. They think they're a 500 team, basically. 9-8, 8-9. What do you say, Brad? Over or under 8.5 wins for the Bucs this season?
1: The over is plus money at plus 110, and that's awfully enticing. I'm not supremely confident, but barely going to eke over. I think they get 9 exactly. So again, I'll take the 8.5 on that over. Projected to get 9 wins, according to my Clay at ESPN. 50% or greater win probability in 11 games, Clay has them as. It might be a little bit aggressive. Probably in a somewhat easy division. 9th easiest overall strength of schedule. Probably going to be a top half offense. I think they're going to be a top half defense. I think they just do enough to get to 9. However, I think New Orleans wins this division. I think they win 10 games. And I know they're like 3rd on the list. A lot of people even have like Carolina ahead of the Saints, but don't sleep on the Saints, folks. I think that's got to be a better than advertised defense. That offense is going to click with Chris Olave on the field, Tyler Shuck, and Jordan Tyson, who they invested a top 10 pick overall in. So I will take the over 8.5 wins. So for Tampa, they're going to be nose and nose with the New Orleans Saints this year.
0: Yeah, I'm going under. I'm going under, and whether it's 8-9 or it's 7-10, I think the Buccaneers finish under 500. Look, I mean, this defense was old and aging last year, and I know that they tried to replace a lot of those pieces, right? They bring in Alex Anzalone from Detroit. They bring in Christian Roseboom from Carolina. They draft Reuben Bain, who had the big slide in the draft. I just don't think it's going to be enough. I think the secondary has issues. I think the pass rush lacks a lot of punch. And yes, they're okay at stopping the run, but I just don't think the defense is any good. And I also don't love the hire of Zach Robinson coming in as the offensive coordinator here. So, look, I love me some Baker Mayfield, but I just don't think this offense is going to click the way they think it is. I think they lack some star power. I know I just gave some credit to Chris Godwin, that if he could stay healthy, he's better than wide receiver 44. And you and I both love Emeka Egbuka's chances this year, but I don't love the tight end room. I don't love the running back room. And I think this division, as mediocre as it is, I still think Carolina is the best team in this division. You'd like New Orleans. I like Carolina. Both of us, though, think that Tampa Bay is not the best team in this division. And I don't think they're getting into the playoffs again. And Todd Bowles, who I feel like we kind of unilaterally as football fans, like, think of Todd Bowles like, yeah, I mean, he doesn't really do anything special. He's not a great head coach, but he finds ways to win. I think that whatever magic he has been harboring inside of the Raymond James Stadium, I think it runs out this year. I think 7-10. I could even see 6-11 for the Buccaneers this year, and that doesn't necessarily mean you got a bad season coming for Baker Mayfield. I don't like this Bucs team, Brad. I just don't.
1: Wow. Yeah, look, I think it's a bit of a coin flip on how they're going to perform this year. I just think the defense is going to be better than advertised, and I have faith in Baker Mayfield. If he doesn't sign that contract, man, that's what you call money motivation. And again, if McMillan breaks out, if Buka breaks out, I don't give a damn who's going to be the most valuable running back with that full-blown committee with Sean Tucker and Bucky Irving and my guy Kenneth Gainwell, Kate Otten at tight end, can't forget about him, had some decent games last year. They're going to win 9 games, but I think they're going to be towing that 8-9 line come season's end.
0: 310-840-4910. Any of your calls, any of your texts on the Tampa Bay Buccaneers this year, what you think they will look like. If you think Baker Mayfield will get that contract negotiation and that contract extension done before training camp, you can call, you can text 310-840-4910. We will get to your other calls, though. When we return, we got some folks that want to talk baseball. And plus, we'll do a little baseball history as well when we return. And Brad, we've got some breaking news on the Let's Go Streaking. We'll get to it as well after this quick break. Yeah. He's Brad Evans. I'm Pat Boyle. This is BetMGM Tonight on Westwood One Sports.
2: A shocking NBA trade sends LaMelo Ball to the Timberwolves for Naz Reid and a heap of draft picks. Westwood One! Ball joins Anthony Edwards in Minnesota to form one of the most exciting 1-2 punches in the league. Will it be enough to get past the Spurs and Thunder? Westwood One Sports.
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1: Welcome on back. BetMGM tonight, Westwood One Sports. He's Brad Evans. I'm Pat Boyle. Phone number to join the show, 310-840-4910. We'll get to a little fun factoid about this day in baseball history here in just a little bit, but let's get to some phone calls first. Ross is in New Jersey next up on BetMGM tonight. I think this is the first time I'm talking to our guy Ross since the Knicks were crowned NBA champions, and hopefully
14: he is still soaking all of that up because he's also a Mets fan, and that is the opposite end of the spectrum right now. Ross, what's going on, brother?
15: How's it going, man? Brad, good hearing from you two guys. Yeah, man, listen, first off, Pat, I don't think I'm ever going to stop soaking it in. My first ring will always be my first ring. And it was so special, you know, just the way, like, tracking the whole run, obviously calling it to your guys' show. And just overall, like, the whole run, the dominance that came with it, I'll never forget in my whole life. But luckily in this city, the orange and blue skies haven't changed in the forecast. They just went from sunny skies to when it rains, it pours. Because as I'm talking to you guys, it's now a multi-run deficit, nothing new in Queens, one of the most, if not the most incompetent franchise in all of sports. And my biggest worry is, look, you could have had doubts about a guy like a Simeon, who's up there in age, Louis Robert, who's had injury issues, Jorge Polanco, who's had injury issues. But when Bo Bichette and Freddie Peralta are the two that worried me the most, because when they come here, pretty much everybody and their mother love the additions, and they come here and they're just as bad as everybody else on the roster. That makes me think it's something above. Listen, I'm no fan of Stearns. I'm no fan of Mendoza. I'm not even a fan of the owner, Steve Cohen. But that just tells me there's something above everybody else. Two pretty much universally, objectively good signings or acquisitions come here are as miserable as everybody else. That's what gives me no hope that it turns around. Bo Bichette goes from hitting 350 to you know, .125. Freddie Peralta's ERA is north of 10, it feels like. I mean, I heard somebody say they wanted Dylan Cease. Dylan Cease this year, or Freddie Peralta last year, was better than what Dylan Cease is doing this year. Bo Bichette was flirting with batting titles. They come here, and they're not even MLB players, bro. But listen, man, Pat, like you said, I'm gonna soak up this Knicks title as much as I can, because I don't know when I'm getting another one in any other sport, so... Thank God for that Knick run, man. But it's looking bleak in Queens, man. When is it ever not, though?
14: Yeah, that's fair. That's fair. Ross, good stuff, brother. Good stuff, man. I mean, he's right, right? I mean, like, objectively, Bo Bichette, great player. Freddie Peralta, one of the best pitchers in the National League. They stink. They stink.
16: They're bad. They're bad.
14: All the injuries are one thing. Guys that are proven all-star caliber players coming here and having the worst season of their lives. It's baffling. It is just baffling what the Mets have done to that fan base. And one half of a season of a miracle. Where, I mean, look, they get to the NLCS. Sure. Yeah, you can't take that away. But like outside of that, Brad, the last 6-7 years, man, it's been a joke. And when Steve Cohen took over, you thought, hey, gone are the days of the Wilpons, because we're always going to have a top three payroll in baseball. And if money can't buy you championships, hell, it should be able to at least buy you playoff appearances. And they haven't. It looks like they're going to miss the playoffs for a second straight year. Just brutal.
16: It doesn't matter. All New York fans are playing with house money right now. Just continue to party. Continue to bask in the glory of the beloved New York Knicks. And forget about the summer. Go, you know, forget about the action, at least on the field. Go to the beach. Spend it with your loved ones. Continue to, you know, drink in celebration. Forget about baseball. Focus on the Giants. Nobody gives a damn about the Jets. Sorry, Jets fans that may be listening, but the Giants are at least a hopeful franchise. So baseball season may be a wash in Queens, not in the Bronx, but it doesn't matter. The Knicks still won a title.
14: That's right. That is right. 310-840-4910. All right, Brad, let's get to a little baseball history. Little fun factoid about this day in baseball history. Go ahead and give us one. What you got?
16: All right. On this day in 1868, the Forest Cities, an amateur team organized by the Forest City Baseball Club in 1865, endure a devastating defeat when they are pummeled by the Philadelphia Athletics 85-11. Let me repeat that. A baseball score, 85-11. A professional Forest City team will take the field next season, losing the first pro baseball game ever played in Cleveland when they dropped that one by a more respectable 25-6 decision to the Cincinnati Red Stockings at Case Commons. 85-11 on this day in 1868. Crazy, huh? I mean, how long did that game take? How many pitchers? Was it one guy who had an 85 earned runs on his resume at the end of the day? Old-timey baseball, man. It always is nuts.
14: Yeah. 85-11. I mean, my
16: was that,
14: God.
16: Was that you, Pat, you're throwing from your baseball days?
14: I hope not. No, as much as Combs likes to give me crap. No, please. My God. I mean, when, you know, they usually cut off the drinking nowadays, and what, like the sixth inning or the seventh inning? I mean, I don't even know if they sold alcohol back then in the stadium, but when do you, like, you think they probably had to cut off alcohol sales? And, like, they probably ran out in the third inning of that game.
16: I think the players drank all the alcohol before the game, if they had any alcohol sales. And the old Tommy baseball days, eh?
14: That is true. All right, Brad, so you are going on a little vacay. Whatever you'd like to share, however personally you'd like to be here, what are you looking forward to most from a little Evans vacay coming up?
16: I might drive to Indiana. I might buy some explosives. It is America's 250th birthday. And I may make a road trip up to Michigan. In the southwestern part of the state, may drive up to the northwestern part of the state, traverse the fantastic dunes and the coastline, drink some fine wine, eat some delicious cherries, and just soak up the scenery. It's a really beautiful part of the country, though. My God. It's going to be rather switchy here the next 2 days. We're going to have heat indexes. We're at 110, but your boy's got to pull the backyard of Casa de Evans, so I'll at least be able to cool off there. But looking forward to take a little road trip with the missus.
14: Mm. All right, brother. We'll bid you adieu. We'll talk to you soon, and I'm going to miss you. I'm going to miss you, man.
16: I'm going to miss you, too, and hopefully when I come back, the Cubs are just going to be rocking and rolling. Maybe they could play the Mets another dozen times.
14: Coming up next, more on the LaMelo Ball trade.
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2: 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The talk and text line to join the show is 310-840-4910. 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We discussed it to start the show, but I want to get into it more because I've got some more thoughts on it. I think a trade like this, the blockbuster trade that went down today in the NBA, honestly, I love it more as just a, well, as a Knicks fan, but even outside of being a Knicks fan, a neutral, as a, just an NBA fan. I think this trade is juicier. It's better for the league. It's more interesting tenfold than the Giannis trade. Like, we knew the Giannis trade was happening, and it seemed like it was always either going to be Miami, maybe Minnesota, but it kind of felt like Giannis was always going to Miami. And, like, you knew it was going to happen. And, like, it was boring. It was boring. I mean, Shams couldn't stop talking about and putting it out there as the mouthpiece of the NBA for years, months after month after month. Giannis is ready for this. Giannis is ready for a new home. Giannis is ready to enough already. Just get it over with. And finally, it happened. But a trade like the one that we got this morning, I can't get enough of it. I can't get enough of this LaMelo Ball trade. Because it's basically like the NBA took a stick of dynamite and just lit it, threw it into the center of the league, and it, kaboom, it immediately exploded. Shams put it out there at the end of last night, the end of round two of the NBA draft. All of a sudden, and I was waiting for maybe a big Jaylen Brown, you know, a Jaylen Brown bomb tweet from Shams. Oh, Jaylen Brown has been traded. The Celtics finally pulled the trigger. They're late. Like, and after they didn't get Giannis, I was like, all right, well, who are you trading Jaylen Brown for? And honestly, I mean, nothing stuns me anymore in sports and in the NBA. Nothing stuns me after the Luka Doncic trade. So, like, honestly, I wouldn't be shocked if the Celtics did trade Jaylen Brown and they're reportedly still looking for suitors and they're answering phone calls. I'm having trouble kind of seeing on paper what that trade's going to be. So I don't think Jaylen Brown's going to get dealt. And that's going to make things maybe a little bit murky, a little awkward in Boston if they weren't already. But I don't think it's going to happen. But it could. But that was what I had on my radar. And then all of a sudden, Shams puts out, oh, the Charlotte Hornets are taking phone calls on LaMelo Ball. I was like, whoa. Whoa, baby, okay. Where did this come from? And bang, this morning it happens. The Hornets have traded LaMelo Ball and Josh Green to the Timberwolves. Minnesota makes the big gamble. And in return, the Hornets get the 2024 Sixth Man of the Year, Naz Reid, and a bunch of draft picks in the not-so-near future. An unprotected first-round pick in 2033. That's 7 years from now, for those of you keeping track. 3 second-round picks. The first one doesn't happen until 2029. And first-round pick swaps in 2028, 2029, and 2030. And And my first reaction to this trade was, wow. I have got to give Hornets team president Jeff Peterson a ton of credit. Because this is a gamble for both sides. But it's arguably more of a gamble for the Charlotte Hornets. They just gave up the guy who, on paper, is the best player on their team. The former rookie of the year. Guy that was an all-star in his second year of the league. But had seemingly not been able to stay healthy the last couple of years. Drop off in performance. But then all of a sudden had, in my opinion, I know he wasn't an all-star. I still think this year was the best year of LaMelo Ball's career. Because it came with the winning, finally. And Jeff Peterson, you know what, said, you know what? We're not going to win a title with LaMelo Ball. I see where this road is headed. Maybe it's got a couple of playoff appearances. But it doesn't have a title. And if you're just hoping to build a team that maybe can get a 4 seed in the East, maybe get to the second round a couple times. Hell, maybe if you get lucky, you have a chance to go to the conference finals. But NBA GMs, if you've seen how aggressive the league has been over the last couple of years, that's not the direction they're looking to go. They're looking to do whatever it takes to get their hands on a title. And I think the Charlotte Hornets are going to be better off trading LaMelo Ball. They're going to be better off because of this trade. And the Minnesota Timberwolves, in their latest, it's the word I'm looking for, Tim Connelly reshaping of the roster, right? Because in recent years, it was Karl Anthony Towns alongside Anthony Edwards and Rudy Gobert. Then it was Julius Randle alongside Anthony Edwards and Rudy Gobert. Now it's LaMelo Ball alongside Anthony Edwards and Rudy Gobert and Jaden McDaniels. And I think this is probably the worst team they're going to have out of any of the previous 4 iterations. And this is going to be a disaster. And I think this is going to be the straw that breaks the camel's back. And who is the camel? It's Anthony Edwards. And I think this trade will be so disastrous for Minnesota. Not to the point that they're going to be a 30-win team and be terrible right away. But I mean it's going to be disastrous because it's not going to get them any closer to a title. Because LaMelo Ball is a losing player. And that doesn't mean, again, that doesn't mean that LaMelo Ball is so bad that the T-Wolves can't make the playoffs. They probably will. What I mean is LaMelo Ball is not bringing you any closer to a championship than what the T-Wolves had. And they were desperate, and they wanted Giannis. They wanted him badly, and I thought it was a good fit. And I thought that that really could have been a great, great fit, Giannis and Ant-Man. And I think they did everything they could, and I think they failed, and I think Miami had a better package. And I think after that, Tim Connelly said, well, I can't just sit here and do nothing. LaMelo Ball is a guy that I've coveted from afar the last couple of years. I'm going to do what it takes to get him. And it didn't, and I say blockbuster trade. I mean, this isn't, it's not the magnitude of a Giannis. Giannis is a top 5 player in the league. I mean, even at if you factor in the injuries he's had the last couple of years, Giannis is a top 7 player in the league at worst. He's the 7th best player in the NBA still. I mean, the guy's a multi-time MVP. I still think he's a top 5 player. And closer to 4. Probably the 4th best player if I had to rank him. So it's not that magnitude. We're not talking about a multi-time MVP here, but we are talking about the best player on a team. We're talking about multiple first-round draft picks that are being exchanged here in the future. So, yes, it's a blockbuster trade, but I don't know. There's a lot of people, Charlotte didn't get anything back. What did you want? What do you expect them to get back? And that's really the whole thing for me is like, who is overrating LaMelo Ball here? Why are there so many LaMelo Ball stands? Why do so many people think LaMelo Ball is actually better than he is? Because two seasons ago, he averaged 25 points per game. He played half the season and the Hornets were god-awful. Or because this year he was arguably the best player on a team that went to the play-in tournament and yet didn't even make the playoffs, despite being the number one rated offense from January on. Like, congrats. Like, hang a banner. Hang a banner in the arena. Number one rated offense from January on. And yeah, you want to put underneath it, play-in tournament appearance. Like, what are we... What are we talking about here? LaMelo Ball is not that good of a player. He has his moments. He has the talent. Of course he does. That's undeniable. The talent is there. I mean, he's going into year seven. And his team hasn't made the playoffs. How many players would you say are that good that no matter maybe how bad the organization is around them or how many mistakes they make, that they can't even make the playoffs, even with the play-in tournament? That doesn't count. They made the play-in tournament, but making the playoffs, making the first round of the playoffs. I mean, Devin Booker, right, was probably the last time that happened. Where a guy was so good, his talent was undeniable, his play was so undeniable, and that it was just a matter of time. The rest of the team around him just couldn't be that bad. Devin Booker finally made the playoffs for the first time in year number six. And then they went to the finals. Do you think the Charlotte Hornets were making the NBA finals next year with LaMelo Ball? And as somebody that admired the Charlotte Hornets from afar, as a diehard Knicks fan, and I've said it multiple times on this show started, this current iteration of BetMGM Tonight started on New Year's Day, right before New Year's Day. And that is right around when the Hornets got cooking. That is right around when the Charlotte Hornets got cooking. And you can go to my Twitter at PatBoyle44 because I got a bunch of people I was arguing with today when I put out a video of how I love this trade for Charlotte and I think this is a disaster for Minnesota. I was on the Hornets train. They were 16-28 in January. I distinctly remember watching them blow out the 76ers by 40 points to get to 19-28. And I said, hey, there's something special going on here. This Hornets team isn't going to be that bad for that much longer. And then they proceeded to literally be the number one rated offense in the NBA the rest of the regular season. And after starting 16-28, they found themselves at 39-34, fresh off of beating my New York Knicks. So 23, just make sure the math. They went on a 23-6 run. A 23-6 run. And yet, after that, when the pressure really ratcheted up, when they had a legit chance to just bypass the play-in tournament altogether, the Charlotte Hornets finished 5-4, had to play in the play-in tournament, needed a miraculous comeback against the Miami Heat in a game which LaMelo Ball, I don't know, you have a look for your own eyes if you forget, intentionally injured Bam Adebayo, or at least made a dirty play on Bam Adebayo, and they win, and then they got their doors blown off against the Orlando Magic. So again, you want to hang the banner? Like, what were the expectations for the Hornets this season? Maybe they're the four seed in the East. That's probably their ceiling this year, was the four seed in the Eastern Conference. You could say, all right, Pat, well, you know, it takes some time. Look at your Knicks. It took some time for them to build their way there. Okay, I can understand that, but sooner or later, you got to start paying guys. You got to start handing out some max contracts. And they already paid LaMelo Ball once. And he was getting paid nearly $45 million a year through 2029. Brandon Miller is extension eligible this offseason. Con Knipple is extension eligible in another 2 years from now. Miles Bridges is going into the final year of his contract, and he's become, despite what you might think of him off the court, he has become a decent, very good role player for them. And then you got Musa Diabate, who became a critical member of that starting lineup, who's going to be a free agent a year as well. But really, it's you're giving out a bunch of money to Brandon Miller and Con Knipple in the next 12 to 24 months here. So unless the Charlotte Hornets really capitalized and made a huge step forward in the next year or two, you're going to have to start making some decisions. You can't keep this team together. I mean, I guess you could have tried to keep LaMelo Ball and Con Knipple and Brandon Miller as the three-headed monster of this team, but you wouldn't have had a whole lot of depth around them. And I think the Charlotte Hornets looked at this team and said, we got to make a calculated decision here. LaMelo Ball is a guy that has played in less than 50% of the possible games that he could have played in over the last three seasons. He played 47 games in 2025. He played 22 games in 2024, and he played 36 games in 2023. Various injuries, not being able to stay healthy. And despite the fact that his points per game was going up on a per-year basis, his efficiency numbers were continuing to plummet. He almost shot less than 40% from the field these last 2 years. And he's a career 35% shooter from three-point land. But he shoots with so much volume because the ball's always in his hands because he's LaMelo Ball and he's got to be the star of the show. That the numbers, the averages are there. That doesn't translate to winning basketball. He's a great passer, and yes, when he is on, he is a great scorer, and you've seen it. And he was great, and LaMelo and Brandon Miller and Con Knipple, the other two best players on this team, were better when he was on the floor. That's undeniable. But that doesn't mean that LaMelo Ball, who just, in my opinion, had the best season of his career from a winning standpoint and what he contributed, that doesn't mean you were going to get it again next year and the year after that and the consistency and the durability. And I think the Charlotte Hornets said, here's the stock that we have in LaMelo Ball. It's as high as it's ever going to be. We don't think that this is sustainable. We're going to cash in right now. And I think they're going to be right. Because I don't think LaMelo Ball is a winning player. I think he's a losing player. He doesn't play any defense. There's too many games throughout the course of the regular season where he's lackadaisical, where the turnovers get up into the 7-8 count. And he cut down on the turnovers this year on average, but I mean, in years past, they've been terrible. And there's just so many possessions that if you watch LaMelo Ball, the things that, you know, can light up a highlight reel. Oh, look at LaMelo Ball just stepping into a 30-foot three. There's so many possessions that he just wastes, man. That he just wastes. I said this earlier in the show. He reminds me of Trae Young, who a lot of folks in the NBA thought he was going to be the next best thing. That after the Hawks made their run to the conference finals, that Trae Young and the Atlanta Hawks were going to be a perennial contender. And look what happened. Trae Young doesn't play defense, doesn't play winning basketball, is not a leader in any stretch of the imagination. But hey, he can average 23 points and 8-9 assists, 10 assists per game. And look at all these beautiful behind-the-back passes Trae Young can make. And look at how many threes he can hit in a game when he's on. He's a losing player, and that's why he's on the Washington Wizards. As bright as the future may look now after the A.J. DeBonsa draft pick, but still. I think LaMelo Ball is following in Trae Young's footsteps. Although now, he's not being asked to be the best player. He's now being asked to be the 1B. He's being asked to be the Robin. And so I get why the Minnesota Timberwolves made the trade. It didn't work with Karl-Anthony Towns as the Robin. It didn't work with Julius Randle. They want to keep Rudy Gobert for his defensive prowess, for his defensive shell. And Anthony Edwards is the face of this team. So the next best thing was finding a point guard that can finally unlock this offense, that can take the pressure off of Anthony Edwards. Again, on paper, it makes sense. I understand it. I get it. You just brought in the wrong point guard. You brought in the wrong player who now you have to pay over $40 million a year to, close to $45 million a year to. And the T-Wolves, they're not closer to winning a championship with LaMelo Ball and Anthony Edwards, LaMelo Ball, and Rudy Gobert, and Jaden McDaniels. The four best players on that team. You think that team can clean the jock straps of Oklahoma City? You think that team can clean the jock straps of San Antonio? There's no shot. There's no chance. There is no chance. And again, I was an admirer of what the Charlotte Hornets were building and the season that they had. That doesn't mean it's sustainable. They got the best year they could have out of LaMelo Ball, and they said, let's cash in on it because we can't afford to keep this current team together. We love Brandon Miller, who's a walking bucket. We love Con Knipple, who's a three-point machine. And yes, they need a point guard to be able to facilitate and distribute the ball to them, because Con Knipple can't create for himself, or at least he wasn't able to for most of last year. And he had a terrible end of the season. I'm well aware of that. But he broke the rookie record for three-pointers in a season. And Brandon Miller is a walking bucket. Those are the guys on that team that you should be building around. Not LaMelo Ball. And I think the Charlotte Hornets made a wise decision. So they extend Kobe White. Immediately after the LaMelo Ball trade, Kobe White's going to be the starting point guard. They drafted Christian Anderson from Texas Tech. He could be the point guard of the future of this team. And the Charlotte Hornets, and they have Naz Reid now, who's going to be in the starting lineup, and you know what Naz Reid is capable of. Former Sixth Man of the Year, great rebounder, great size, great three-point shooter, good rebounder, tough, physical. He was part of that Minnesota Timberwolves DNA that they've now seemingly thrown out the window. The Charlotte Hornets might not, they might be worse in the immediate aftermath of this. Offensively, they're much better defensively now. And Kobe White is a capable enough point guard that even if the Charlotte Hornets don't win a playoff series this next season, they're better off built to continue to build upwards and build a championship caliber team now in the future. And to be sustainable. Because they were never winning a title with LaMelo Ball. And the Minnesota Timberwolves sure as hell ain't either. And they're going to learn the hard way that he's a losing player, because it's just one game and there are plenty of other opportunities that he's going to have with Anthony Edwards in the postseason. But the essence of LaMelo Ball is scoring 2 points in the first half of an elimination game and your team is down 30. And then stat padding meaningless buckets to then finish with 23 points. And you look at the box score if you didn't watch that game and you said, wow, the Hornets got beat by 30, but hey, at least LaMelo Ball scored. He got his numbers. Yeah. He scored 21 points when they were down by 30 points in the second half, and they never really got close. So I think the Hornets, if this thing goes the way that I think it's going to go, I think in another 2-3 years, when this experiment fails for Minnesota and they don't get any closer to a conference finals, and certainly not an NBA finals, Anthony Edwards is probably going to get to his breaking point. This is going to be the straw that broke the camel's back, this trade. And in 2-3 years, when it fails and they don't get any closer to a championship, Anthony Edwards is going to request a trade. And then the Minnesota Timberwolves will be left with maybe Jaden McDaniels and Rudy Gobert still, and LaMelo Ball. And that's not a playoff team. That's closer to a lottery team than anything. and the Charlotte Hornets, all those pick swaps that are happening in a couple of years, if the Minnesota Timberwolves fail and Anthony Edwards is gone and they are rebuilding, all those picks are Charlotte's. And that 2033 first-round pick, they're going to look like the Oklahoma City Thunder. When you ask yourself, how the hell are the Thunder the champions from 2 years ago, and they've got a boatload of first-round picks, like it's a wasteland of riches. That might be the Charlotte, maybe not the success, maybe not the championship, but the draft picks. And the Hornets are a perennial playoff team, and they're a consistent 50-win team every year, and they have top 10 picks because of the Minnesota Timberwolves. You're going to ask yourself, how did that happen? And it was because of a genius trade by Jeff Peterson, Hornets team president. And the Minnesota Timberwolves, that trade is going to go down as the trade that was the beginning of the end of the Anthony Edwards era. They're calling it Ant Ball. Ant-Man and LaMelo Ball, the most exciting backcourt in the NBA. And probably the biggest pretender of a team now in the NBA are the Minnesota Timberwolves. You mark my words. This LaMelo Ball trade is going to end up being a disaster for Minnesota. 310-840-4910 is the number to join the show. 310-840-4910. We come back. We'll take your calls. We'll take your texts. And I got some World Cup updates for you. And we're getting set for Team USA. They've already won the group. But there's plenty more at stake when they take on Turkey in L.A. in just over a half hour from now. I'll explain when we come back. I'm Pat Boyle. 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
1: All right, welcome on back. BetMGM Tonight. Westwood One Sports. I'm Pat Boyle. Phone number to join the show is 310-840-4910. That's 310-840-4910. You can also hit me up on Twitter at PatBoyle44. And in case you're just joining us, now I gave you my full thoughts, all the reasons why the T-Wolves and the Hornets made this trade today. LaMelo Ball pairing up with Anthony Edwards and the Hornets getting Naz Reid and a bunch of future draft picks in return. And I put out a video earlier today on Twitter, basically giving you the cliff notes of the segment that I just had. And I just want to read you some of the replies that I thought were the funniest. You have Tornado. Again, you could tweet me at PatBoyle44. You have Tornado Jolly tweeting, white guy who shills a gambling company has bad opinion. A tale as old as time. And I responded, I don't know what is me being white have anything to do with it. Also, this is a sports talk radio show.

0: And I think a lot of people that listen to sports talk radio are recreational sports bettors. And obviously you should do it responsibly. But yeah, BetMGM is the title sponsor. So whatever you need to craft your edgy response there. And the response from Tornado Jolly was, white people over-index towards bad opinions towards LaMelo Ball. I don't know what echo chamber that he's in. I mean, criticizing LaMelo Ball, I don't know. Does that mean I'm racist? I don't understand that one. I think it's been pretty obvious the last 3 years before this season. LaMelo Ball is a guy that has a lot of talent and a lot of potential and couldn't stay healthy. And when he was healthy, just didn't play winning basketball. There's a lot of people, oh, that's a media-driven narrative. I mean, it's literally not. Because for the last couple of seasons, the Charlotte Hornets were one of the worst teams in basketball. And LaMelo Ball was a guy that they were counting on that could not stay on the floor. So whose fault was it then? Was it the front office? Was it the front office's fault that the Hornets were terrible? Because we have to give all the excuses to LaMelo Ball. He cannot be blamed. He's LaMelo. He's so fun to watch with his great moves and his flashy passes and his three-point shooting. Surely we can't criticize him. Or in 2023 and 24, when they were, again, one of the worst teams in basketball and won 21 games, and LaMelo Ball, he scored 24 points per game. It's not his fault. It's the Hornets. They couldn't build a great team around him. And then in the last 2 years, they draft Brandon Miller, who's turned into a 20-point-per-game walking bucket, and Con Knipple, who broke the single-season rookie three-point record. And the Hornets finally played some winning basketball. And yes, LaMelo Ball had a good season. Had a good season. And then in their elimination game, yeah, nobody really played well on the team, but he had 2 points at halftime. He's supposed to be the best player on the team. You just can't criticize LaMelo Ball? I mean, come on, give me a break. I mean, some of these comments are absolutely laughable. Some of these comments are absolutely laughable. Dilonius123 tweeted, this isn't true. Minnesota fleeced Charlotte. I don't know how you can fleece a team when you had to give up a first-round draft pick, 3 second-round draft picks, 3 pick swaps, and the guy that was the sixth man of the year 2 years ago. LaMelo Ball was the rookie of the year, and then he was an all-star in the first 2 years, and he hasn't won any award in the last 4 years since. His shooting numbers got worse and worse until finally he was able to stay healthy, and finally the shooting numbers improved, and even then he barely shot above 40%, and he shot 36% from deep. That's not good. Those aren't great numbers. Did he have a good year? Yes. Was he a really good point guard for this team? Yes, but people are acting like the Hornets just traded an all-NBA player. I mean, get real. At NHL, Jersh tweeted in, LaMelo is a good player. He can learn more, sure, but the Wolves are undoubtedly better today than they were yesterday. And that's really the point that I disagree with the most. That's the point I disagree with the most here, is that the Wolves, I don't think they're better than they were. I don't think they were. I mean, this is a team that... Yes, and I know that the core has changed here a little bit, right? Karl Anthony Towns, Julius Randle, the biggest one. And they've added some other depth pieces, but the Timberwolves got to the conference finals in 2024. Last year they get back to the conference finals and lose to the eventual champion Oklahoma City Thunder. This year, they get to the second round after knocking out the Denver Nuggets, who were fully healthy, and the T-Wolves were missing Anthony Edwards, DiVincenzo, soon move for a game. And then they took the Spurs to 6 games with Anthony Edwards playing hobbled and no DiVincenzo. So 3 straight years of getting at least to the second round, 2 of those years getting to the conference finals, and they lose to the team that gets to the finals this year in San Antonio. If they're any better, they're going to the finals this year. If that logic is true, the Minnesota Timberwolves are undoubtedly better today than they were before this trade. No, they're not. No, they're not. This team was known for their defense and their rebounding, and they have very capable three-point shooters and guys that can get downhill and get to the basket. Say what you will about Julius Randle. He has flaws. He does. But you sent him packing for what? Nothing. And now you've traded away Naz Reid and to bring in LaMelo Ball. So you've lost 2 power forwards, 2 great rebounders, 2 guys that together average 30-plus points per game. You've lost size, you've lost defense, you've lost physicality, you've lost tenacity. For LaMelo Ball, that makes the T-Wolves better? I don't buy it, man. I don't buy it for a single second. Now, they still have a decent enough team with Ant-Man, Gobert, Jaden McDaniels, Dosunmu. You add LaMelo Ball into the mix, that they'll probably be a playoff team this year. They'll probably find a way to win. I'll give them 48 wins. And that's probably the 6th seed. Again. But if they're undoubtedly better today than they were before this, and I think you have to lump in the Julius Randle trade with that because they traded away Randle so they could bring in LaMelo Ball. So it's not just Naz Reid. You have to factor in Randle. If the T-Wolves are undoubtedly better, sending Randle and Naz Reid off the team to bring in LaMelo Ball, then this is a team that's made the conference finals 2 out of the last 3 years. They need to get to the finals. Otherwise, they're not better. At bare minimum, they need to get back to the conference finals. Otherwise, they're not better. And they're not getting to the conference finals. They're not better than Oklahoma City. They're not better than San Antonio. Their defense got worse. Yes, they now have a true point guard. You don't have to rely on Mike Conley. You don't have to rely on Anthony Edwards to do all of the handling and the scoring. But man, this team's defense, this team's data, and this is a Minnesota Timberwolves team too, by the way. I had a lot of people say, well, LaMelo Ball has never had a coach like Chris Finch. I mean, Chris Finch, I like Chris Finch, but I mean, he might be the most overrated coach in the NBA. He really might be. Because the Timberwolves, on a night-to-night basis, you don't know what to expect in the regular season. And don't tell me the regular season doesn't matter. Because seeding is going to be everything this year. Because you don't want to have to play Oklahoma City, and you don't want to have to play San Antonio. And chances are you're going to play one of those teams in the second round. So you better be between a 3 and a 6 if you're Minnesota. Otherwise, you're going to play them in the first round, and you're going to get sent packing. And Chris Finch's Minnesota Timberwolves, I mean, that just underperforming throughout the regular season. The fact that this team was the 6th seed in the West this year was a crime with how much talent they had. And now you're adding in a player in LaMelo Ball. Like, you just good luck. Good luck getting 82 games of consistency, of durability, of health, and focus from LaMelo Ball now that he's teamed up with Anthony Edwards. And all the pressure and the expectations, it might not take 2-3 years for this trade to blow up in their face. You might see it almost immediately. 310-840-4910 is the number to join the show. 310-840-4910. All right, when we come back, we got Team USA starting in less than 20 minutes, and I'm going to tell you why, despite already winning the group and already having their opponent set for the round of 32, why they might be making a big mistake tonight. I'm Pat Boyle. This is BetMGM Tonight right here on Westwood One Sports.
1: NFL has decided Brendan Sorsby will not be entering the league this season. The quarterback will now have to focus on next year's draft in a potentially loaded class, including Arch Manning and Dante Moore. Westwood One Sports.
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1: All right, welcome on back. 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I'm Pat Boyle. 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Johnny is next up in Atlanta on BetMGM Tonight. 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
2: Hey, congrats, Pat, on your Knicks, man. Congrats. Hey, y'all made it through the championship without y'all best player leg getting blown out when y'all was up. So congrats on the Knicks. And then I want to say congrats on that second-round pick, Bruce Thornton. Hey, he's a dog, bro. I hope they give him an opportunity to play and not bury him in G League.
1: He's going to be the Rockets, Johnny. They're trading that pick to the Rockets.
2: Oh, yeah, I'll trade it to the Rockets. I think he's even better, so he get a chance to play. He's from Milton, Georgia. But I want to talk about the Charlotte Hornets. Hey, I like the trade because that gives Christian Anderson a chance to run the point, and then Carl Knipple and Brad Miller can actually play that thing and not have LaMelo Ball just do stupid stuff down the court, be a ball dummy. And I think it probably won't work out right now, but they'll give them three together will be a good run. And I don't know about the Minnesota Anthony Edwards and LaMelo going to work out. They too. Nobody is not going to be the second fiddle. Nobody ain't going to play second fiddle between those two. And that's going to be the scary thing about it. But congrats on your
1: Yeah, Johnny, good stuff, bro. I appreciate it. But by the way, I mean, just the one thing, of course, you had to throw in a little Pacers excuse there. Oh, congrats. The Knicks won the title out of their best player's leg getting blown out. He's talking about Halliburton tearing his Achilles in game 7. I mean, look, that game 7, maybe it would have been differently if that didn't happen. But sour grapes for Johnny in Atlanta, who's a Pacers fan. I think he's a Pacers. I forget. He's from Atlanta. He hates my Knicks. He likes the Pacers. He basically roots for anybody that's not the Knicks. But anyway. I agree. I think Charlotte's going to be better off long-term in the future for trading away LaMelo Ball and Minnesota. Look, I mean, LaMelo Ball is going to be the second fiddle in terms of he's not the guy. Anthony Edwards is the guy. Anthony Edwards is that team. But, look, LaMelo Ball is the one that's going to have the ball in his hands, no pun intended, the majority of the time. So if he doesn't want to play second fiddle, you might see some selfish moments from LaMelo Ball. I am very intrigued, if nothing else, to see that chemistry develop, that dynamic between Ant-Man and LaMelo Ball, because, I could see it going sideways. Absolutely, 100%. 310-840-4910. All right, so you got Team USA kicking off here in a couple of minutes. They're playing Turkey, and if you're just, if you haven't really locked into the World Cup, this has been an incredible run for Team USA so far. They've already won the group. They're already into the knockout stage, and we already know who their opponent is. They're playing Bosnia in the round of 32. And that game's coming up on, what is it, Monday? Tuesday? I forget. It's next week. But I don't like what Team U.S. Again, this game means nothing tonight. I understand that. Turkey has been they've been one of the most disappointing teams in the entire tournament. Turkey is a team, and World Cup ranking, FIFA ranking isn't everything. But they were ranked 22 coming into the World Cup. USA was ranked 17. Like, Turkey was supposed to be a team that was supposed to get out of this group and get to the knockout stage. They're already eliminated. They lost to Australia, and they lost to Paraguay. They haven't scored a goal yet. USA, meanwhile, beat Paraguay 4-1 and beat Australia 2-0. So USA has already won the group. They're already playing Bosnia. This result means nothing, and the result means nothing for Turkey. They're eliminated. They're going to play for pride, and they're going to play tough. And that's the thing where I think USA could have benefited from playing their full starting lineup and not rotating the roster just for the sake of making sure guys don't get injured or keeping guys fresh. And Pulisic, by the way, has a little bit of a calf tweak. He's on the bench. He's not in the starting lineup. That's fine. But the rest of the guys, like Flo Balogun, he should be in the starting 11. Serginho Dest, one of their best defenders, should be in the starting 11. Anthony Robinson should be in the starting 11. The fact that Mauricio Pochettino, the manager of Team USA, is resting these guys and basically saying this game doesn't matter, we're going to treat it like such, we're just going to rotate the squad and keep guys fresh, I think that's a mistake. I think Turkey is going to play with their hearts on their sleeves, knowing that the game means nothing, but they're playing for pride, and Team USA should have been welcoming that challenge, and instead, they're treating it like it doesn't matter. I think it's a mistake. Hot or cold next on BetMGM tonight.
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0: 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Open phone lines here in the final hour, but any of the main topics that we've gotten into, the LaMelo Ball trade, I think it's going to be a disaster for Minnesota. I think the Charlotte Hornets are going to be better off in the future for it. Anything on Team USA and the World Cup, which USA and Turkey has just kicked off from Los Angeles. Any other baseball conversations, thoughts, takes, opinions that you have, our talking text line to join the show is 310-840-4910. Again, that's 310-840-4910. We're going to get to a little hot or cold here in just a bit, but we do have a bunch of callers on hold, so let's get right to it here. Bert in Baltimore is up next here on BetMGM tonight.
1: Hey-o! What's going on, Patty?
0: What's up, dude? How are you?
1: I'm great, man. I'm great. Hey, your take about the Hornets trade and LaMelo, you couldn't be more spot on. That's what's wrong with the talent evaluators and fans alike. Everybody's mesmerized by all the fancy moves, yet total disregard for intelligent play and, as you said, winning basketball. As my man Alec Baldwin famously said in Glengarry Glen Ross, a loser is a loser. Good riddance. I don't even like the Hornets. But I couldn't disagree with your take. I'm actually shocked at your take on the USMNT. Yeah, you played soccer. Four players have yellow cards. If, God forbid, they catch the wrong whistle in a meaningless game, they'll be sitting on the sidelines in the knockout round.
0: Yeah, look, Bert, that's a good point, man. Wow, USA already just scored. Wow.
1: Hey-o!
0: They're already up 1-0. Third minute off a corner. Back post, unmarked. Completely unmarked on that goal is Trusty, Austin Trusty, from the back post. No. Puts USA up 1-0 already, 3 minutes into the game.
1: Holy started already. I got to put the game on. But, yeah, man, it's a preseason game. You can't risk either Pulisic getting hurt or those guys getting a red card by picking up a second yellow. No way.
0: Yeah, oh well, and that's the thing, and it's, you know, Pulisic, like I said, he's got the calf tweak, so I didn't expect him to play, and I'm not really frustrated about that. Yes, there are four players with yellows. Anthony Robinson is one of them. Fo Balogun, the striker who had the two goals in the win against Paraguay, is another. And Tyler Adams is a normal starter, and Chris Richards. So four normal starters. Yeah, okay. I can understand you can't really risk a second yellow, because if so, then yes, then they'd have to miss the next match in the knockout stage. But also, you could play him for the first 45 minutes and say, hey, just don't do anything stupid, man. Like, we got it. You got to, I think, make, and I appreciate the call, Bert. I think you got to try to replicate what next week is going to feel like, where the season is on, the tournament's on the line. When they play Bosnia, I think you got to try to replicate that as much as you can. And I think the fact that, you know, and it's not just that they rotated those four guys plus Pulisic, like they rotated a bunch of, like, Sergiño Dest doesn't have any yellow cards. He's normally a starter. He should be playing. He should be starting. Alex Freeman is a guy that has played every minute. Why is he not in the starting lineup? Tim Ream is the starting center back. He's played every minute. Why is he not in the starting lineup? He doesn't have any yellow cards. So it's not like it's just the guys that have the yellows. It was essentially the entire starting lineup. Just about. And I think that that's a mistake. And again, I would have even played Fo Balogun. And I would have said, hey, man, don't do anything dumb. I don't care. Like, no stupid tackles. Play the first 45 minutes and sub them off. He didn't have to play the full 90. He didn't have to play 80 minutes. But he should have been in the starting lineup. Because I think you have to replicate as much as you can what next week is going to feel like when they play Bosnia. And that is, all of a sudden, you're playing for your life. And Turkey is going to bring, I thought they were going to bring him a good challenge. Maybe not. Maybe the U.S., maybe we'll just wipe the floor with them here. They're already up 1-0 in the first 5 minutes. Austin Trusty scoring off a corner. But I thought at least you roll out what your starting 11 is going to be for that knockout stage game against Bosnia. And even if at worst, you play him for 45 minutes and then you can make a bunch of subs and get guys out and make sure that they avoid the yellow cards and make sure that they're rested and all that good stuff. But I mean, to basically just throw out the backup 11 here, like this doesn't matter. To me, that's a mistake. To me, that is a mistake. The yellow cards argument, I can understand, right? You don't want Anthony Robinson. You don't want Tyler Adams picking up a stupid yellow card. But, I mean, come on. You know what you got to do to pick up a yellow card in the first half and in a World Cup game? I know some referees are, you know, they're trigger happy. But also, you see the yellow cards that these guys pick up. It's like when you blatantly pull somebody's jersey, you blatantly trip somebody, you blatantly knock them down to prohibit them from, you know, continuing up the pitch or continuing up the field or having a chance to, you know, get into the attacking third. Like most of the time, if you just make a slightly badly timed tackle, you're not getting a yellow in the first half. Even then, like I said, there's four guys that have a yellow card. It doesn't explain why all the other starters are not in the starting lineup. But I guess for now, I should just shut my mouth because they're already up 1-0. 310-840-4910. Let's get to Paul in Rhode Island next up on BetMGM tonight. Paul is online too. What's up, Paul?
2: Thank you, Boyle. I'm always going to honor your show. You know that. But I have to say that as we go further on, it's okay. It's okay to bet on the bench because you know what? These other players that are on a bench, they play for the top teams in Germany, England, and Scotland. But you have to understand that we are going forward with our lineup that we had winning these two games. That doesn't mean that we got gifts, which we did. It means we're going forward. But you know the best thing about it is this. United States has a chance to have the home team backing them up 100%. And the best thing about it is that we do not go forward if the fans are not behind them. We have a goalie. We have actually two goalies in MLS. Everybody's been bashing them about the MLS. Don't forget that my goalie here in New England played for Nottingham Forest and he played for Arsenal. Sat on the bench, but that means he's a prospect. So I'm going to say right now we're going to win 2-1 tonight. And I'm going to bet any money that we're going to go to the 16, okay?
0: Okay, Paul, I appreciate the call, man. I appreciate the call. Yeah, I mean, obviously the fans should be backing them up. Why wouldn't they? You got a sold-out crowd at SoFi Stadium. The place was rocking. The national anthem, I did watch, you know, in the commercial break right before we came back, I had the volume up. I was watching. The national anthem seemed sped up. I don't know if that was just because of the delay from watching it on TV, but it felt like the national anthem was so quick that you're seeing the players in the, you know, on Team USA singing the anthem, and they're like a full second or two behind because the anthem was being played so fast. And it felt like the crowd was behind too. I don't know. Again, maybe that was the delay of watching it on TV and the sound is, you know, the reverb is not that great, but it seemed like the national anthem was like super sped up. Like they tried to play it in like a minute and 15 seconds. I don't know. That was just an observation that I had. But yeah, I mean, the fans are of course behind this team. I don't know if you've ever had more fan support for Team USA than you have at this World Cup, especially with how great they've been. Looking to go unbeaten for the first time ever in the group stage. And yes, Matt Turner, who's in goal tonight. Yes, he used to be on Arsenal. He used to play for Crystal Palace. He used to play for Nottingham Forest in the Premier League. And he's in the MLS right now for the New England Revolution. And yes, they do have some other really good players. Timothy Weah, who plays in Europe, and Gio Reyna, who... Oh, Turkey just equalized. Oh, how about that? I mean, if you wanted goals and you wanted action, you're getting it. Turkey has answered back in the 10th minute. Just like that, it's 1-1. Quick counterattack, and they just split USA right up the middle. Oh, that happened fast. Yeah, nice little build-up in the midfield. USA kind of chasing. Miscommunication on defense. Beautiful pass inside, and then a one-on-one and a beautiful finish. I mean, that was just great soccer right there. That was great football from Turkey. And that one, there was a slight little defensive miscommunication that allowed that whole thing to continue to unfold. But that was just beautifully timed football that time from Turkey. And again, USA's already won the group. We're already playing Bosnia no matter what happens. My issue was the fact that Pochettino basically sat the entire starting lineup. Arda Güler, the goal scorer, by the way, for Turkey. My issue is that they sat the entire starting lineup. And yeah, like I said, you know, Brendan Aaronson plays for Leeds United. Weston McKennie, who is a normal, he's the only normal starter that I can see off the top of my head that is in the starting 11. He plays for Juventus in Italy. Yeah, there are some guys coming off the bench that are good. And yes, you want to give some playing time to guys off the bench because you're going to need some super subs, almost, you know, undoubtedly. You need guys to come off the bench and play effective. And so you got to try to see who can be successful in what spot. I get all that. But like Mexico rotated their squad a little bit. They still played a lot of their starters. They didn't treat the game like it didn't matter. I'm trying to think off the top of my head who played earlier today. Netherlands was already basically into the knockout stage. They started most of their players. Now, Germany also, for the beginning of the game, played a lot of their normal starting lineup, and they lost to Ecuador. So, you know, I guess you see both sides of the coin there, but I don't know. I was hoping to see most of the normal Team USA starters from the first two games in this starting lineup. Because I'll tell you this much, you know, Paul in Rhode Island thinks that he said he'd bet any amount of money that we beat Bosnia. That's going to be a war. That is not going to be an easy game. I promise you. I promise you that's not going to be an easy game. Take it from me, somebody that is half Italian-American, half Irish-American, and I love supporting Italy in soccer. And it's been an embarrassing last three editions of the World Cup because Italy has not made the World Cup because they've gotten knocked out in the European playoffs to qualify for the World Cup three straight times. And Italy won the Euros in 2021, whatever the hell it was, because of COVID, when they delayed it by a year. Italy won the Euros, and yet they've missed the last three editions of the World Cup. You know who knocked them out back in March? Bosnia. And you can say what you want about Italy and how embarrassing they've been in the World Cup the last 12 years, and they've missed it three straight. I get that. That's a good team. Italy's got a really good team. They might not be a top five team in the world anymore, but they still got a really, really good team, and Bosnia beat them. And so if you can't think that in a knockout game of soccer, where sometimes you're not playing for 90 minutes, you're playing for penalties, you're playing to not lose, and that is a strategy that can actually work quite well in soccer, that is what Bosnia does. And that is what they will do when they play the USA next week in the round of 32. That is not going to be easy. That's going to be a war. That's going to be a severe test, and it would be a real damn shame if the Stars and Stripes look as great as they do right now in the group stage, and they're favorites in that game against Bosnia, which they are. I think BetMGM, our friends at BetMGM, have USA like minus 150 on the money line, which means they have to win in the first 90 minutes. They can't. They have to win in regulation. It would be a real shame if they build up so much hype and expectation and excitement, and then it comes crashing down. And I'm not saying it's gonna. But for anybody that thinks that's already looking ahead and says, oh, this game against Turkey doesn't mean anything, can't wait for next week, we're going to steamroll Bosnia, that's not going to be an easy game, I promise you. 310-840-4910. Let's get to Jeff in Atlanta, who's next up on BetMGM tonight, wants to weigh in on the LaMelo Ball trade. What's up, Jeff? How you doing, bro?
3: How's it going, Pat? Watch this.
0: Good, man. How are you?
3: Watch this LaMelo Ball trade age like fine wine. The LaMelo to Minnesota trade is the first domino effect. If the Wolves don't make a finals appearance or even a conference finals appearance with Ant and LaMelo, I think Anthony Edwards is going to be looking for a new home in 2027. And you know who's going to be calling? Pat Riley. Miami already has Giannis and Bam. And you know Pat Riley will find a way to pull it off. Anthony Edwards, Giannis, and Bam, that's a big three. And that's the next NBA dynasty. Just come back to this message in 2027, Pat.
0: Wow, Jeff, that is a bold take, and I don't hate it. I mean, as a Knicks fan, I would hate it. Don't get me wrong. But as an NBA fan, I don't hate that take. I don't hate that prediction. And because mostly I agree with you in terms of that it's not going to work with Minnesota. Now, I don't know if it would be this time next year that Anthony Edwards demands a trade. I think he would probably, I mean, I don't know. I'm not going to speak for Anthony Edwards, but I would think he would have to try to give this 2 years. And let me just quickly see, what does Anthony Edwards' contract look like? He's in the third year of his five-year rookie max extension, so he'll become an unrestricted free agent in 2029. So in the next year, 2026, 2027, 2020. So he's still got, what, 3 years left? I'm not mistaken. Yeah, he still has 3 years left before he becomes a free agent. Now, again, obviously, if he would demand a trade, he wouldn't get the free agency. But I would think you're maybe looking at 2 years before you maybe get an Anthony Edwards blockbuster trade. Now, that's not to say that it still won't happen. But I agree, and I appreciate you calling, Jeff, and I agree with you that this trade is not going to work for Minnesota. And so, yes, I think it is a matter of when, not if, Anthony Edwards demands a trade. And, man, Pat Riley has been refusing to retire the last couple of years, despite the Miami Heat being a perennial play-in team and a mediocre average team at best. And, yes, I know they turned a play-in tournament into an NBA Finals appearance just a couple of years ago. I remember that because it came at the expense of my New York Knicks. But Pat Riley said, I'm not retiring. I have no plans to retire. And I think he knew that that Giannis trade was going to happen. And he was going to be the one to pull it off. And I don't think Pat Riley's going to stop there. Because Miami had to trade all of their depth. And so right now, like the Miami Heat, like after this Giannis trade, like it's going to be Giannis. It's going to be Davion Mitchell, Norm Powell, Andrew Wiggins, Giannis, and Bam. Now, that's good, but you don't have the depth of Jaime Jaquez anymore. And I don't – look, I mean, I'll mention Tyler Hero. I think he's a losing player as well, so I think that was honestly addition by subtraction. But you don't have Jaime Jaquez. You don't have Jaka Jonas, who was a nice, young, developing player. And so the Miami doesn't have the depth right now, I think, to really compete in the East. But if they were to add Anthony Edwards in 2 years from now, and you have Giannis, Bam, and Ant-Man, oh boy, that's a scary-looking team. That is a scary-looking team. I hope that doesn't happen. Even though I think Anthony Edwards will be requesting a trade in the next couple of years from Minnesota, keep him away from the East, please, as a Knicks fan. I don't want any part of him. 310-840-4910 is the phone number to join the show. 310-840-4910. You could call. You could text. USA 1, Turkey A 1 in the 20th minute. Sebastian Berhalter just got a yellow card for a very, very harsh tackle. And no, he did not already have a yellow card, so he's fine, and he's not normally in the starting lineup anyway. But USA scored in the third minute off a corner for Austin Trusty. But then Turkey answered 6 minutes later from Arda Güler. So it's 1-1. Again, the game means nothing. USA has already won the group. But still, we'll be tracking and keeping you posted live by the minute. USA's final group stage game at the 2026 FIFA World Cup before they take on Bosnia in the round of 32. 310-840-4910. When we come back, we'll get to hot or cold with producer Brandon Combs. I'm Pat Boyle. This is BetMGM Tonight here on Westwood One Sports.
4: The Washington Wizards made BYU's A.J. DeBonza the number one pick in the NBA draft. Will DeBonza be the generational talent to bring a championship to the nation's capital for the first time in nearly 50 years? Westwood One Sports.
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1: All right, welcome on back. 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I'm Pat Boyle. 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Still 1-1 between the USA and Turkey in the World Cup. This game's a dead rubber, as they like to call it. And I know that there is a lot of jokes going on in your mind right now. But that means the game means nothing for both sides. Team USA, they've already won the group. They're already into the knockout stage. They're already playing Bosnia in the round of 32 next week. No matter what happens, Turkey A already eliminated. Very disappointing because they got some good players. The guy that scored their goal, Arda Güler, is 21 years old and he plays for Real Madrid. He's a damn good player. Hell of a player. Very disappointing how Turkey is already eliminated and this game means nothing to them. But either way, you only get three of these games in the group stage, so soak it in. We're keeping you posted. In the other game, which could have some big-time implications, who's going to win second place in the group and automatically advance. And then the third place team, if they're going to end up being one of the teams in the knockout stages because of this new expanded format, which I think was stupid that they expanded to 48 teams in a round of 32. I thought you had a perfect format when it was 32 teams and the top two from each group advance and you go right to the round of 16. Either way, that's what we, hey, more games, more money, more TV money. Shocker, the World Cup has followed suit to the NFL playoffs and the NBA playoffs and the NCAA tournament, everything else, more teams, more people, more participation trophies. Stupid. But either way, the other game in this group going on right now, Paraguay and Australia, 0-0 in the 30th minute. And so if that result holds, most likely Paraguay and Australia would both get into the knockout stage. Most likely, I think the minimum you're going to need to have as a third place team is 4 points. But either way, USA and Turkey 1-1. Earlier today, Netherlands beat up on Tunisia. No surprise, 3-1. They won their group. That is probably our

0: team that is, I think their ceiling is getting all the way to the championship game, getting to the final. That's their ceiling. I think their floor is probably the round of 16, if not the quarterfinals. So somebody's going to have to lose that game, which is a damn shame. Team USA has a second goal, but it looks like it's being ruled off for offsides. Yep. Damn. Off a set piece again. But yeah, that looked like a clear offsides there. Off another corner. And yeah, that's absolutely offsides. Yeah, I'm 99% sure that one's not going to be ruled a goal. That's going to be offside. So, all right, goal's off the table. Still 1-1. So anyway, Netherlands-Morocco, that's already set for the knockout stage. That's going to be an incredible game. And then Brazil-Japan is another great game. I mean, look, I know I criticized the fact that there was an expansion and we got around a 32, but you do have some great games in the first round of that knockout stage because of it. Germany losing to Ecuador today, bit of a shock. Germany had nothing to play for. They already won the group no matter what, but still, losing to Ecuador, probably not a good result heading into the knockout stage for the Germans, the 2014 World Cup champions, who then didn't even make it out of the group stage in 2018 and 2022. So we'll see. Oh, Turkey has now just gone up on USA, 2-1. Wow. Red, white, and blue looked like they might win this game going away and really opening up everybody's eyes when they scored in the third minute. And now just like that, it's 2-1 Turkey. A great, beautiful buildup once again. And a low cross right through the middle of the box. And a man that's unmarked. And it's 2-1 Turkey over USA. Goal scored by Orkun Kokçu. So 2-1 Turkey. All right, well, that changed quick. That escalated quickly. All right, 310-840-4910. Let's get to some hot or cold here. Producer Brandon Combs. Combsy, what's going on, brother? You want to, well, I would say you would play the song, but I know that we've got the folks at Westwood One running the sound today. So I know your Cubbies just pulled off a sweep of the Mets, and that's now four wins in a row, and they're finding ways to win despite having an entire pitching staff riddled with injuries. But what a night for your Cubbies. They win it in 10.
1: Yeah, now that Matthew Boyd's back, they at least have two of their five starters from the opening day rotation back in the mix. But yeah, look, you take four, even though it is from a struggling Mets team, which, by the way, how the hell they have not yet fired a manager is beyond me. But to take four in a row off of that team is fun. I love watching the Mets struggle. And now you go against Milwaukee, which I don't know if my heart can take this series this weekend. I hate watching the Cubs lose to that stinking team. And I don't know how good it's going to be this weekend, because I have no clue who's starting. So, yeah, I'm going to take these four wins. I'm going to enjoy them for a couple of days.
0: Now, did the Cubbies, have they even listed the starters for this weekend? Or were you saying that metaphor? Well, were you joking
1: around? I know David Peterson is going to start one of them. I don't know which one.
0: Colin Bray, I think, is starting tomorrow against Mizorowski.
1: Yeah, that'll be fun. So good thing I have plans tomorrow, and won't be watching. But yeah, I mean, David Peterson's going to start another one of those games. Like, it's basically, it was to a point yesterday where I saw who the Brewers were starting, which is their 1, 2, and 3. And I was like, man, Cubs are going to start Brad on Friday, me on Saturday, Monty on Sunday. Because it's looking bleak in that Cubs rotation. But anyway, you ready for some hot
0: I would cold? Think Peterson. Yeah, I would think Peterson's going to go Saturday. He last pitched on Sunday. So you'd probably give him, you know, an extra day's rest, and you'll go Colin Ray versus Mizorowski. Yeah. You'll have David Peterson versus Kyle Harrison, who's got a 2.50 ERA, and then whoever else against Brandon Woodruff on Sunday. But yeah, look, I just, you know, I remember when I said the Brewers were going to win the division, and I had somebody tell me that I'm an idiot and that I'm crazy, okay. And now the same person is scared of being swept. All right.

0: I hate you for picking the Brewers. I hate the Brewers for being good again. I hate the Brewers fans because they are words that I can't say on radio. So, yeah.
1: I feel like Brewers fans are pretty nice people.
0: No, they're not. Anything north of the border of Illinois into that dirty, dirty state. Not my favorite.
1: Dirty state. Take it easy. We got some listeners in Wisconsin.
0: Yeah, well, they could take their cheese curds and shove it. How about that? They like them apples.
1: Hey, maybe your cubbies sweep. You know, who knows? Crazier things have happened.
0: Look, it could happen. I'm not banking on it. One game at a time. Be interested to see how this lineup fares against Mizorowski tomorrow. That's for sure. Because they're hot. They're hitting right now. Even Dansby Swanson, which is wild. So, all right. Let's do some hot or cold. You want to go first? You want me to go first? How you want to do this? It's been a while.
1: You go first. And do the first one. And I will. Know you're... I have a feeling you're feeling pretty fire about this one, so I will delegate to you. So go ahead and ask it.
0: The WNBA is wrong for how they're handling Caitlin Clark. Hot or cold?
1: See, because I'm on the fence here, and I know that's boring, and I'm usually a guy that is very one. I'll pick a side, and I will have a very strong opinion on it. I don't want to get into all the politics of the whole Caitlin Clark thing. If you want to do that, that is fine. But I know that Alyssa Thomas, who basically punched Caitlin Clark in the throat, or as the WNBA said, recklessly making contact with her fist to the throat area of Caitlin Clark, the WNBA has suspended Alyssa Thomas. One game for that. You know, they go for a loose ball on the floor, and Alyssa Thomas doesn't punch, but kind of just like puts her weight on Caitlin Clark's throat and then steps over her, and they kind of trample her basically. Look, this is nothing new. I think this is jealousy. And I think it's jealousy simply because Caitlin Clark, by most of us basketball fans, college basketball fans, women's college basketball fans, and now WNBA fans, those that really love the sport. Like, Caitlin Clark was anointed as the best player in the sport, even though Asia Wilson is, what, the three-time reigning MVP? But Caitlin Clark is the WNBA. And I just think that people, like other players in the league, they despise that. And they resent her for the attention she gets, the money, the sponsorships she gets. And, yeah, I think the WNBA, they probably haven't handled it the best. But I also think you don't want to coddle Caitlin Clark. You do have to protect Caitlin Clark, but I don't think you want to coddle her. So again, I'm very much on the fence, and that was a very vanilla answer. So Combs, I know you feel strong about it, so go ahead.
0: I've never been more disappointed in you than I am right now for that take and that stance. Because when you watch what the WNBA has done to Caitlin Clark, one, we can talk all day long about how the WNBA officiates their games and all of the things that they let slide and that they do. But Caitlin Clark gets manhandled on the court. She gets thrown to the ground. The other day, she damn near got like it almost looked like a WWE match. Down on the ground, and she takes a fist to the throat. And there's no penalty called, no foul whatsoever. What are we doing? But then beyond that, the way the WNBA is handling some of this stuff, the fact that she's not in Fever promo videos, the fact that she's not on the 30 years of WNBA poster, you're not going to put Caitlin Clark, who, look, regardless of what she is, you don't think NBA players in the 80s hated Michael Jordan for all of the attention he was getting and the Nike shoes and all of this other stuff? You don't think that stuff happened? But the league recognized at least that he was going and he was slowly becoming the greatest of all time. The league understood that he was what the draw was. People wanted to go see Michael Jordan play, and that's what Caitlin Clark is right now to the WNBA. And I've said it time and time again, and I get flack for it all the time because I say this, but look, the reality of the situation is women don't support women in situations like this. They just don't. They get jealous, and they want to take it out, and they want to, Caitlin Clark this and Caitlin Clark that. But I promise you, the real elephant in the room is that if Caitlin Clark wasn't a white player, there'd be more of an outrage about this. There'd be more of an uproar on a whole lot of other networks that love to uproar about stuff. And they would be talking about this. But Caitlin Clark gets all the hate. She doesn't get any love on the court. She doesn't get any love. You know, anybody talking about this stuff, about her not being on posters, about her not being in these hype videos for games, about her not doing this. She should be the center of attention on all of this stuff because she is the one filling the stadiums. People are going because they want to see Caitlin Clark. I'm not saying Asia Wilson's not great at ball. I love Asia Wilson. I love watching her play ball. But you're going to take Caitlin Clark and not put her on this video or on this poster? But we've got Mrs. Meebounds on the poster? We got Angel Beast on the poster? What are we doing? The WNBA and the way that they have handled Caitlin Clark is a freaking joke. And the WNBA needs to do something about it instead of just slamming their face into a brick wall over this Caitlin Clark stuff time after time after time.
1: Yeah, the fact that she's not on the 30 years WNBA poster and Angel Reese is, I mean, she is like objectively like 10 times the overall player that Angel Reese is. I mean, it's not even funny. So, yeah, the fact that you mentioned the Fever promo videos, I don't get it. I don't get it because I don't think at any point the league itself ever went out of their way to force Caitlin Clark down our throats as fans. It's the opposite. She has a natural cult following, and the league has tried to suppress that, it seems, rather than try and continue to market her in any which way they can. Now, again, she's on tons of commercials. I see Caitlin Clark on that the State Farm commercial every time they have a new commercial. Oh, dude, from the logo, right? Like, I see her on TV all the time. But, yeah, the actual WNBA stuff, the promos, the advertising, it seems like they are trying to hide her when she is quite clearly the most popular player in the league.
0: Yeah, and it's stupid because you should welcome this because it's a business strategy. It's a smart business strategy to put her on there because people want it. Pat, this would be like if somebody were to be like, man, I love Pat Boyle. I want to watch Pat Boyle. I want to listen to Pat Boyle. And then the network being like, yeah, we're going to take Pat Boyle off the air. What? He's the only one we want to freaking listen to. Why would you do something like it's bad for business to do stuff like that. And you're just constantly, I mean, she on the court, man, she gets annihilated. And then the other night I was watching one of the games and she got a technical foul. She got a technical foul for the way that she looked at another player. It was the most incredible thing I've ever seen. She just, the girl damn near swung and threw her to the ground. Caitlin Clark just looked at her and walked behind her. She probably said something to her, but then got teed up right away. Then gets a fist to the throat with no call. It's mind-blowing the way the WNBA has run themselves over time and time again with this.
1: Yeah. 310-840-4910. We'll take a short break. We'll come back. The latest CBA proposal from Major League Baseball and also from MLBPA. Not helping things. It's getting worse. We'll explain when we come back. I'm Pat Boyle. That's producer Brandon Combs. We'll get you a Team USA World Cup update as well. 310-840-4910. Last segment when we return. 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
2: A shocking NBA trade sends LaMelo Ball to the Timberwolves for Naz Reid and a heap of draft picks. Westwood One! Ball joins Anthony Edwards in Minnesota to form one of the most exciting 1-2 punches in the league. Will it be enough to get past the Spurs and Thunder? Westwood One Sports.
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1: All right, welcome back. BetMGM tonight, Westwood One Sports. I'm Pat Boyle. Last couple of minutes here. The last chance to get in on the phones, on the text line, 310-840-4910. About a minute or so till halftime. Turkey still leads USA 2-1 in the final group stage game here of the World Cup. Again, the game technically means nothing. USA has already won the group. They're already playing Bosnia in the round of 32, no matter what. Turkey's already eliminated. But, still my big issue coming into is that Team USA basically sat the entire starting 11. Like, literally 9 out of the 11 starters from the first two games on the bench. And I don't like that approach. I don't like that. I know a couple guys had yellow cards. You don't want them to get a second one. All right. I mean, still, even then, there's like 5 or 6 other guys that didn't have a yellow card that started the first two games that played almost every minute that you just put on the bench. What? Just because the game, you're treating the game like it doesn't matter. I don't like that. I don't think that's a good way to approach. It's not like a regular soccer season in the main top European leagues is like 34 to 38 games. Like the Premier League is 38 games. You get 3 games. And then if you're lucky and you get to the knockout stage, then it's every game. Your season's on the line. So I understand you want to keep guys fresh. You don't want to risk injury, but still, I just didn't like that they approached this game this way. It might mean nothing. They might beat Bosnia 3-0 next week. Who knows? But I know that Bosnia game's not going to be easy. And so I would have rather USA play a Turkey team playing for pride, playing with their hearts on their sleeves, playing physical, playing tough. I would have rather USA throw out as many starters as they can to really try to replicate what next week is going to feel like when they play Bosnia. All right, let's finish off hot or cold here. We only got 2 minutes, but Combs, I'll ask you this really quickly, producer Brandon Combs. The latest CBA proposal from Major League Baseball is the biggest slap in the face yet. Hot or cold?
0: Yeah. I mean, look, owners, they go down in the floor, they go down in the ceiling, they offer a whole bunch of nonsense coming League Baseball.
1: Yeah, so 5-year max contract, no deferred contract, yes. 6-year max contract for retaining your own player.
0: It's
1: slap in the face. Sorry.
0: It's just a guarantee from Major League Baseball and the owners that we're probably not going to have a 2027. And I've been saying this for a couple of years now. I didn't think we were going to have baseball in 2027. And the owners are doing their damnedest to guarantee that that's a real thing. Because, I mean, the players are going to look at this and they're going to balk and they're going to laugh. And I don't know what the owners are thinking. I don't know what they're trying to do. I don't know what they're trying to accomplish because not one of their offers has been a serious offer to the players yet.
1: Yeah, it hasn't. And I'm starting to, like, it's more and more likely that we got a lockout next year because they're just refusing to play ball with one another. Refusing to sit down and actually have some productive conversations. And I know it's only June, but Combs, like, you know that these talks aren't getting anywhere, but by the time we get to November or December. And so then they're going to try to jam, basically intense debate and CBA talks and bargaining in the span of 2 to 3 months when they should actually be having serious conversations now, and they're not. By the way, what'd you think?
0: Yeah.
1: Players Association just like 30 minutes ago from Jeff Passan, the Players Association are proposing a ban on player prop bets. That's interesting to say the least.
0: Hey, I'm pro player in these negotiations, but back the hell off, Players Association. This is how I make my money. You back the hell off. If you can't not bet on games that you're involved in, okay, Brendan Sorsby, then stay the hell out of the game. Leave my player prop bets alone.
1: Monty said, don't ban my player props. The hyphen will die. That's right. All right, fun show. Can't wait for a Friday show tomorrow. Thanks to producer Brandon Combs. Thanks to video producer Monty. Thanks to Zach Kroll, Chloe Pratt, Max Sheedy, and my co-host Brad Evans, who's going on vacay. We'll be back tomorrow, 6 p.m. Eastern, right here at BetMGM.
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0: The United States is at halftime of its match against Turkey A, and despite scoring in the third minute, the Americans trail for the first time in this tournament, 2-1. As expected, Mauricio Pochettino sits most of the starters, nine specifically, because they already have Group D locked up, clinched. Bosnia and Herzegovina is going to be the opponent next Wednesday, Santa Clara. But rather than start with soccer, let's talk about today's NBA blockbuster, and let's do it by actually forecasting another. After moving on from LaMelo Ball, the Charlotte Hornets have officially entered the Jaylen Brown sweepstakes. A Jaylen Brown Charlotte Hornets trade is one of the rare trades that would benefit all three parties involved. It would be perfect for Jaylen Brown. It'd be perfect for the Boston Celtics. It'd be perfect for the Charlotte Hornets. This is why you need to seriously consider it now that LaMelo Ball is out of the picture playing for the Minnesota Timberwolves. Jaylen Brown to the Charlotte Hornets. Let's talk about it. For Jaylen Brown, he gets to have his own team that could quickly become a contender in the East. Listen to what he said after the season ended. Jaylen said that this was his most enjoyable season, mostly because Jason Tatum wasn't there getting most of the shine. It was Jaylen Brown's team. He'd headline a big three of budding all-stars alongside him. Brandon Miller, Konkanipal. If you're Charlotte, you would literally make anybody else available on your roster other than those two players. You're building around Brandon Miller and Konkanipal now, and that's a pretty decent big three. If Jaylen Brown's your best player and you got Brandon Miller alongside and Konkanipal, that's pretty good. The Hornets, they also have a $40 million trade exception that Bobby Marks was talking about, breaking things down from a cap perspective from ESPN. And he says it's the largest trade exemption that we've seen. And that is another benefit to the trade that Charlotte made. They can't use it for Jaylen, for the record, because his salary exceeds $40 million. It's not one of those deals where, oh, well, you could put $40 million towards Jaylen Brown and then offset it with somebody else. It's not how that works. But if you're trying to sell Jaylen Brown on the idea of being happy in Charlotte, having Brandon Miller and Konkanipal alongside you, that's a selling point. But having a $40 million trade exception, think of the types of players that could potentially net you. It could net you a Kyrie Irving, if that's something that Dusty May doesn't want to deal with his young basketball team in Dallas. Charlotte could use some more point guard help. Coby White's there right now. Could be to go along with the Tar Heel point guard, a former Duke Blue Devil joining him there. Trey Murphy's from Durham, North Carolina. ACC player from Virginia. There are some rumors out there that perhaps he might be on the move. What about Miles Turner? All these players fit under the $40 million trade exception that could continue to bolster the roster. Also, don't forget, the Hornets head coach is Charles Lee, who was a beloved assistant for the Celtics 2024 title team. And even Grant Williams is running around from that team, one of Jaylen Brown's former teammates. Related to that, so that's why it would make sense for Jaylen Brown. Related to that, the Celtics should feel comfortable doing business with Charlotte. The Hornets, what else could you realistically want? The Hornets, there was a report today they're willing to move on from Miles Bridges, who has averaged 20 points per game over the last 5 years. He's in the prime of his career at 28 years old. They have players that can help with Boston's weakness in the post. We know Boston was interested in Giannis. They feel that the next step they need to take is addressing their interior. Naz Reid, figure out a way to flip that contract from the LaMelo trade before the new league year starts. That's something that you can do. The same way we saw it a few years ago where the Dame Lillard trade happened between Portland and Milwaukee, and Drew Holiday was going back to Portland, but 4 days later, he's being redirected to Boston because the trade had not been made official until the new league year start. There's some ways that you can work around that. Naz Reid, a very underappreciated player, coming back in the LaMelo Ball trade to the Hornets. Musa Diabate, an offensive rebounding force, one of the better offensive rebounders in the league. Get your Moose ears up. Maybe he goes to Boston. They have a couple of promising centers that they've drafted in the last couple of drafts. Ryan Kalkbrenner from Creighton last year, and they just drafted Steinbeck, the big-handed center, rebounding savant from Washington right at the end of the lottery. The Hornets can help the Celtics replenish quite a bit of draft capital. Charlotte has three first-rounders in next year's draft alone. The Minnesota swaps in 28, 29, and 30, plus an unprotected Minnesota pick in 2031 to go along with their picks, of course. That's why Boston might have interest in Charlotte. Obviously, if you're the Hornets, this is something you would do. Think about it from their perspective. Charlotte is a franchise that is never capable of landing legit superstars via free agency. So landing a star in his prime, heck, getting a star to extend on your team in his prime, that is difficult to do. And to have a star in his prime for the next 3 years, which Jaylen Brown, he's under contract through 2029, that would be a significant win for the Hornets. It would allow Charlotte to be more relevant than it has been in its history. Nearly four decades of existence, no playoff appearances in the last decade, one of two franchises to never make a conference final. The other is the New Orleans Pelicans, almost said the New Orleans Hornets, because the only reason New Orleans basketball exists is because the Hornets left Charlotte a quarter century ago to become the New Orleans Hornets that are now the New Orleans Pelicans. So you can make a case they might be the least accomplished franchise in the NBA, and making a move like this could make them more relevant than they've ever been. And it would make sense for all three parties, which is why it's something to be considered. Denton Day is the producer of this program. We've got Oliver Popular taking your calls, 310-840-4910. We'll have a chance to react in real time to the United States facing Turkey. We need something to let people know that we're live, D-Day and Oliver. Is there some sort of sounder, some sort of way that you can signal to the audience that the United States has scored a goal? That if the U.S. figures out a way to score, like, do we have something that might be able to do that? Oh, that's perfect. I just inject it. If that doesn't fire you up, don't know what else will. It's great. So if you hear this sound right here sometime over the next hour, that means the United States has scored. One more time for good measure as just preemptive here, as the second half is literally kicking off now. You know, let's actually talk about the World Cup for a second. The big story through the first couple of weeks of the World Cup is how much fun international soccer fans are and how much fun they're having in the United States hosting this event. That has been probably the biggest story from this event. And the passion that we're seeing during this World Cup, it should look familiar to you. There is one sport we have in American culture that matches the passion international soccer fans have during the World Cup. And that sport is college football. You know the Spider-Man meme where you have the Spider-Mans pointing at each other? In this case, it's international soccer fans and American college football fans that are pointing at each other here. Pay close attention to what's gone viral on your social media feeds over the last few weeks. Like, what are the restaurants and the hot spots that these fans seem to be enjoying most? Waffle House, Buc-ee's, Chick-fil-A, Texas Roadhouse. These are SEC country staples. That's what they are. And think about the soccer fans who've become the internet stars. Perfect example, the Congo fan that stays in that same stoic pose for the entire match. You know where you've seen that before. You could see somebody doing that at Camp Randall at Wisconsin on a Saturday, or at Otson, an Oregon, or maybe just the Oregon Duck himself doing that in Eugene. This is college football culture. And it seems every international fan's out here wearing cowboy hats. Special shout out to Ella Langley, by the way, for hooking up that one German fan this week. D-Day, was it your theory that that German fan, forget what the guy's name is, might be a plant? Was
1: Freddie
0: that you?
1: Is totally a corporate plant. Totally. He might have started off as like a real person. Now he is just in the pocket of all of these corporations so they can promote whatever nonsense they have going on. And people on the internet are just drinking it up, thinking that this one German guy is just lucked into, hey, go America.
0: Whoa! We just scored? Is this an example of you guys being way ahead of me because I have Hulu TV and you guys have literally everything else? It's incredible. Sincerely, they still haven't scored on my television yet, so don't have that quite yet. Do love the take. See, sports talk's all about hot takes, and you coming in here saying that Freddie's a plant, oh, wheels up. Just happened to be helping me get to the German soccer match. But you don't, you know, for now, just for a second, we don't have to be so cynical. Yes, the United States scored in the 49th minute to make it 2-2. Speaking of music, by the way, we were talking about Ella Langley a second ago. We might have a new American anthem on our hands. There is a song that has been a revelation at NFL international games the last handful of years. Like, this is supposedly what international fans think of when they think of American music. It's now become a fixture at World Cup matches, whether it features the Americans or not. It is Take Me Home Country Roads by John Denver. Last week, this is, for example, the entire U.S. crowd singing it following the win against Australia.

0: What's more college football than that? Singing, "Take Me Home, Country Roads." Now let's go outside, drink some beer, root on the Mountaineers, and burn a couch. By the way, we'll just ask the anthem now, or ask the question now related to American anthems. Freebird or Take Me Home, Country Roads? Better unofficial American anthem, because we had the U.S. hockey team back in February, and now you have this U.S. national team. They're almost like alternative anthems. You remember that time that the Russian national team wasn't allowed to send athletes to the Olympics, or wasn't allowed to be officially recognized as a federation, so the athletes that qualified couldn't have the Russian national anthem play when they won medals? So instead, they had an alternative anthem that played. Like, what would be our alternative anthem if, for whatever reason, we're not allowed to play the Star Spangled Banner at the Olympics? Freebird, Take Me Home, Country Roads, Mambo Number 5 by Lou Bega. Like, what are we doing here? 310-840-4910 if you want. And Sebastian Burhalter had the goal. What a great story he is. Nepotism was the accusation when he was on the team and his dad was the manager. But now it's Mauricio Pochettino. He makes the club and gets a goal in a World Cup game. That's a fabulous story. The closest American sports feels to a World Cup is college football. Like, going back to it, that's the sport where the passion is matched. You talk about how Freddie feels like a corporate plant. If we're being honest about the NFL and the NBA, and frankly, pro sports cities, the atmospheres feel very corporate. The reasons these matches don't is because many of the people that are occupying the stands, they are not from those cities. They're from other countries where the sport, international soccer, is very tribal, and so is college football. And that means there's much more passion involved. And the larger story, really, the last couple of weeks has just been how warm our country has been to international fans that have been visiting. It's the story of college football. D-Day, used to have a tradition with my wife where we'd visit a different SEC football stadium each year, because I'd been to pretty much all the ACC stadiums. So we'd go to Knoxville, Tennessee. We'd go to LSU. And as long as you're not wearing colors for the team that they're playing, if they learn you're from out of town... I remember going to LSU. Oh, yeah, we've never been here before. We're from out of town. They would tell other tailgaters, "Hey, these guys are from North Carolina. Whoa, get them a beer. Yo, you want a hot dog? Hey, how about a hat? Here's a long sleeve T-shirt." Same experience at Knoxville, at Tennessee. And that's what we're seeing a lot of people feel in the international space as well. And it's a really cool thing. And it should look familiar. It's what we see when we come together on Saturdays in the fall for college football. Coming up, a stat to consider before you go on assuming all the guys taken in the lottery this week are going to be all-stars. We're just getting started here on Westwood One Sports Night. 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
1: A shocking NBA trade sends LaMelo Ball to the Timberwolves for Naz Reid and a heap of draft picks.
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1: Ball joins Anthony Edwards in Minnesota to form one of the most exciting 1-2 punches in the league. Will it be enough to get past the Spurs and Thunder? Westwood 1 Sports.
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0: is Westwood One Sports Night. 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
1: United States 2, Turkey A 2, 60th minute in Los Angeles. Christian Pulisic has entered the chat. Well, he's actually entered the game and had an attempt on goal just a moment ago, blocked out of play, so didn't get to goal, but it was an attempt. 2-2, USA Turkey A. We will keep you posted on this match throughout the evening. Getting to the NBA draft, which wrapped up last night. Everybody needs to take a chill pill in how they're framing this draft class. It's very good. It's probably the best draft class of this decade. But still, we kind of need to temper the expectations a bit. History tells us that this is a wise course of action. You see a lot of suggestions. It might be the greatest lottery we've ever seen. There might be 7 or 8 all-stars in the top 10. Ridiculous stuff such as that. The Field of 68's Jeff Goodman is as plugged in as anybody within the sport. He joined us on Westwood One Sports this week, and he cited some statistics that are important to note.
2: The wildest thing that I had somebody say was that they think there'll be one all-star to come out of this draft, which I thought was insane. But again, you look at it and you're like, average in the top 10, in the top 10 picks since 2000, the average is probably 2.5 all-stars. 2.5 all-stars in the top 10. We think when we look at it, this draft, we're like, man, there could be like 7 all-stars, the most we've ever seen since 2000, that have made at least one all-star team among the top 10 picks.
1: Was 2003, four top 10 picks in 2003. That was Carmelo, D. Wade, Chris Bosh, and LeBron James. And that's the most. Is anybody, for how overstated this draft has been talked about for a while, we haven't heard anybody say it's going to be better than that draft. And again, that draft, we're just focused on the top 10 picks. 4 all-stars. And those are the 4. And all of them are Hall of Famers. All of them. 2.5 all-stars was the average that Goodman presented. 2.5 all-stars in the top 10. It probably tracks with last year's class. The top 2 are obviously going to be all-star caliber players. Dylan Harper showed that during the postseason. And Cooper Flagg is Cooper Flagg. Then you kind of see, okay, is VJ Edgecombe going to consistently be that? Is Con Knipple going to consistently be that? That is something that remains to be seen. This year's group, deeper than usual, but it doesn't have a generational player in it. See, that's the part that needs to be brought up. For as deep as this draft is, as good as AJ DeBonsa is, he's not LeBron James. He's not Anthony Davis. He's not Victor Wembanyama. He's not even Cooper Flagg. If it was for some reason a double draft this week, and last year's class was in this year's, Cooper Flagg for sure is going number 1, and there'd be debate about number 2. And you'd have Dylan Harper in that mix with the 4 guys that we saw at the top of this year's draft. The best comp to AJ in terms of his talent level and the impact you should assume he has in the pros, it's Cade Cunningham. Like, his team wasn't awesome in college in the Big 12. Not a traditional Big 12 power by any means. BYU's been in has not been in the Big 12 all that long. So he carried them. Both players carried their teams. Physical tools, it's all there. And that'd be pretty good. D-Day, if you're a Wizards guy, if A.J. DeBonsa had the same impact that Cade Cunningham's had on the Pistons, is that a win for the Washington Wizards?
3: Yes, the guy that was in MVP conversations at the end of this year, yes.
1: And so, hear what we're saying. Some are going to hear, oh, it's a knock to say that A.J. Devance is not any of those players that we just mentioned. Or it's a knock to say there isn't a generational player in this draft. Or it's a knock here to say, not going as far to say that there's only going to be one all-star in it, but if there's only two, that shouldn't shock you. If there's only three in the top 10, that's more than the norm. And four's the most we've had this century in the top 10. So that's important to hear. This class, it's a lot like 2022 with Paolo Banchero, Chet Holmgren, Jabari Smith at the top, except it's the top four of Devonta, Cam Boozer, Caleb Wilson, and Darren Peterson. Two are probably going to be all-stars. Two are probably not going to be all-stars. Devonta's the safest pick to say he is. But Peterson and Wilson,

0: win Rookie of the Year too, because you're adding fuel to an already robust fire inside this very talented individual. When Caleb Wilson faced AJ DeBonta and Cam Boozer and faced Darren Peterson head-to-head last college season, he was the best player on the floor. Duke lost, what, three, maybe four games last year? One of them was the one time he faced Caleb Wilson. Darren Peterson lost to Caleb Wilson. AJ DeBonta, Caleb Wilson on the same floor. Caleb Wilson was the better player. And in terms of physical tools, his physical tools are greater than the players that were selected in front of him. And he's going to get a lot of opportunity in Chicago. Someone remind me if the Chicago Bulls ever selected a player as high as they drafted Caleb Wilson and it worked out of the University of North Carolina. If there's a guy that they might have taken there. Not going to make any comps or anything. But we're firmly planting the flag in Camp Caleb Wilson as being the best player in this draft. 310-840-4910 if you want in on this program. 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First caller of the night, is it Mr. Michigan or Mr. Positive that we're taking the call from here, Oliver? Which one is it? Is it Mr. Positive? See, I have on the screen here Mr. Michigan, and you know, this might be a good week to be Mr. Michigan, Mr. Positive, because you had three players taken in the lottery last night. My favorite pick by a non-lottery team in round one, and in this draft, frankly, was Abuka Okoro going to your Detroit Pistons. So you're the first caller of the week, Mr. Positive, or of the week, first caller of the show. So let's make it a good one, Mr. Positive. You're on Westwood One Sports Night.
1: Boom, shakalaka. Hey, real quick, you've got a lot on the buffet. Denton Day has been doing a fantastic job on Odyssey Sports Minute or Westwood One Sports Minute. Fantastic. Real quick about the World Cup. Here's what's so exciting, Josh. You've got Messi. You got Ronaldo. You got Mbappe. They're all breaking records. They're all hungry. They want to outdo each other. You can sense it. Oh, God, you can sense it, especially with Ronaldo. I mean, he feels left out with Messi and Mbappe just getting the most goals in the World Cup. Unbelievable. And here's another thing. It's being bandied about, I don't know how, why, what, when, and where, but LeBron could come to Detroit for 1 year to help Cade win the championship. I know. As wild as that sound. I mean, can you imagine that? But would he come to Detroit? I mean, it's a nice city, but it doesn't have the glitz and glimmer like Miami and L.A., Los Angeles, Hollywood, wining and dining with the celebrities, the world-famous people. Why would he come to Detroit? Does he know that maybe we would win? What do you think? Josh, Baby Graham, and D-Day. Boom, shakalaka.
0: I don't think that would ever happen. I think he would either go to places he's been before or to Golden State or remain with the Lakers. Think that those are the options here. The World Cup piece that he brings up about the stars showing up, somebody put it to me earlier this week that I thought was really smart, saying the World Cup is NFL-level branding with NBA star-level performance, where you have the as good as the branding can possibly be, the stage be it as big as it possibly can be, like the NFL in this country, and then the star level of the NBA, where it's not just Messi plays, it's Messi scoring a hat-trick and multiple goals the next outing, and Erling Haaland, and about all the guys that Mr. Positive just cited there. Just getting out of the hydration break, 2-2 between USA and Turkey, 71st minute. The United States getting crazy chances. Christian Pulisic had a chance, and then as blatant of a miss as you can have in the box by a follow-up opportunity.

0: the United States hit the post. So weird, crazy things are happening, and we'll keep you posted on what happens the rest of the way as we're approaching the final 20 minutes of this match. Again, 2-2 between the United States and Turkey. What if I told you, got my 30 for 30 voice on for a second, what if I told you that the LaMelo Ball news wasn't even the biggest basketball news in the state of North Carolina today? What might qualify as that is next on Westwood One Sports Night.
1: The NFL has decided Brendan Sorsby will not be entering the league this season. The quarterback will now have to focus on next year's draft in a potentially loaded class, including Arch Manning and Dante Moore. Westwood One Sports.
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0: escalating at the World Cup. Christian Pulisic is playing, and he has generated three high-level scoring chances in about 20 minutes of playing time thus far, missing just beyond the keeper's reach and beyond the far post with his left-footed shot. The United States bringing in some of their regular starters for the final 15 minutes of this match. This being the third World Cup match, the United States never going 3-0 in the group stages in their history. We'll see if they're able to do that over the next dozen to 15 minutes or so. We're with you live till the end of this match and throughout the postgame as well, getting a chance to react and push things forward to facing Bosnia in the group, the knockout stage opener next Wednesday. The big news in the NBA today, Charlotte Hornets star LaMelo Ball traded to the Minnesota Timberwolves. But what if I told you that wasn't even the biggest headline within the state of North Carolina, at least among North Carolinians? Whenever people come to visit my home state, I live in Winston-Salem, North Carolina. The outsiders, they're a little bit, or the visitors, let's say, they're a little bit confused at how the college basketball dynamic works, where it's, oh, you care about the college basketball more than you care about the NBA basketball? Yeah, that's a North Carolina staple. Another thing that might be difficult for the national audience to grasp, and that's why using a platform such as this, 300 markets across the country, I'm going to let people in understanding something that you might not know. North Carolina and NC State, every bit as fierce, maybe even uglier than the Duke-North Carolina rivalry is. Now listen to what we're saying. Is it a greater rivalry? No. Those two programs are, they're spotters for each other. And they are as excellent as it gets. But North Carolina and NC State, around here, that is just as fierce. And in a lot of ways, more ugly. So what's the headline? North Carolina is working to schedule NC State in a non-conference basketball game. This is the latest, strangest college sports headline. How does it happen? Well, the ACC expanded to 18 full-time members a few years ago by adding Stanford, Cal, and SMU. ACC coaches decided to go from 20 league games to 18. That format protects only one rivalry per team. And obviously, Duke was the protected opponent for North Carolina, not NC State, that they normally would play every single year. So they only faced each other one time. And everyone around here got super mad about that, so now they're going to play a neutral site game in the Greensboro Coliseum. A lot of history with that building. It's in Greensboro. NC State and North Carolina will face each other. Here's probably the best way to compare this rivalry to something that you might understand in other terms. Maybe baseball is the best way to explain this. Duke Carolina is Yankees Red Sox. When you think about the greatest baseball rivalry, Yankees-Red Sox is usually the first thing that comes to mind. That is what Duke Carolina is. State Carolina is Mets-Yankees. It's the Beltway. That's what it's a lot like. Where if you go to New York City, you're going to be more likely to see, if you're a Yankee fan, Met fans, than you are going to see Red Sox fans. And there's a little bit of a discourse there when you play each other. That's NC State and North Carolina. If you're a North Carolina fan, you're not going to see as many Duke folks. The Duke grads don't really live in North Carolina. They live in New York. They live in the biggest cities in the country, and they're sprawled across the country, their alumni base. People who go to NC State generally live in North Carolina. People who go to North Carolina generally live in North Carolina. So when they play, there's more disputes in the offices. There's more disputes between your friend groups. So anyway, just wanted that PSA while we had a minute. Getting to the Hornets piece of this, though, the strong negative reaction we've seen from Charlotte Hornet fans to LaMelo Ball being traded today, it's a fascinating deal. Like, this is something to take note of, not just in the context of LaMelo Ball and the Charlotte Hornets, but really, this is a story about fame in America, honestly. The comparisons that are being thrown out there for LaMelo Ball being traded away, they're about as top shelf as they can be. Seen this one a lot. Today's trade's been compared to when the Panthers moved off of Cam Newton. Well, that's funny, because Melo never been to the playoffs. Cam went 15-1, won an MVP, made a Super Bowl. History tells us, by the way, it was the right move to move off of Cam. There was an SI fan site, the Hornets fan site, that posted this. LaMelo Ball trade feels like Luka Doncic mistake all over again. As if Melo took Charlotte to the finals or was a scoring champion like Luka was. But this clip, courtesy of a Charlotte TV anchor named Nick Carboni outside of the Hornets arena, might take the cake, an overstatement of LaMelo Ball.
1: LaMelo Ball, man. Trading LaMelo Ball from the Hornets, that's like y'all trading Michael Jordan out to Chicago Bulls. Y'all already didn't give us Kobe Bryant. Y'all keep messing up the team chemistry. He was the hottest on the team. He bought us all the ticket sales. He made the most points on the team. It was nobody else better than him.
2: He made it beautiful to watch.
1: I swear, he made it great to watch. He made us want to come here.
0: Shout out to the guy. So, for the visual, guy's hanging out the car window talking to the TV reporter. And then the guy sitting next to him in the passenger seat could not be restrained, saying, "It was beautiful to watch." It's like moving Michael Jordan off of the Bulls. He's like Mike because Jordan drafted him after all. So why this type of reaction? Why is LaMelo getting this type of attention? Made one All-Star game. Hornets haven't been to the playoffs in the last 10 years, certainly not in his career. Lost in a play-in game. Why so much attention for LaMelo Ball? Melo is a byproduct of how so many consume basketball now in 2026. Are most people watching regular season games? And more specifically, the ones that aren't nationally televised? How else are you watching LaMelo Ball other than just watching highlights? Watching clips. And by that measure, Melo does have some crazy clips, some crazy highlights that he pulls off. Do most people get to know their stars the way that we used to through post-game press conferences or quotes that they give in written stories following beat writers and things? No, it's on IG now. It's on TikTok, where Melo is a monster. And obviously, the polarizing family that he's part of and how many years people have been following because of the show is a key part of this. It's as much, again, a story about fame in America as it is basketball here. Why LaMelo Ball is such a polarizing figure despite the lack of basketball achievement. Now, the good news is, here's the good news, D-Day. If you upset Hornet fans, Charlotte, they're brass upset fans. The good news is that the bar is criminally low for Charlotte. There are only two NBA franchises that have never made a conference finals appearance. It's the Hornets and it's New Orleans, which used to be the Hornets. Fans harken back on these 90s teams. And nationally, people still wear those fits, those starter jackets with the teal and the pinstripes. But even those teams with Grandmama and Muggsy Boat, they didn't win anything. So if LaMelo is eliciting this type of reaction, imagine how quickly you can win those fans back by doing literally anything in the postseason. How about just making the playoffs? Something Charlotte hasn't done since 2016, a full decade. There you go. Spoken my piece. Denton Day, not really beating the allegations of you guys.
3: I'm proud of you for
0: Charlotte.
3: Surviving through all the turmoil as a fan of the Charlotte Hornets. It's your team.
0: Do you think that I need to, just as a host, like, this is doing a show meeting right now for the last couple of moments here,
3: okay,
0: talking to you from, like, what's best of the show. I'm not a Charlotte Hornets fan. I'm not a Carolina Panthers fan. I am a fan of the Baltimore Orioles and the Carolina Hurricanes. That's been established. Would it be better for the show if I was a Hornet and a Panther fan? Like, would it be better?
3: Yes, because we talk way too much Hornets for you to not be a fan of this damn team.
0: But to be fair, most of the time they come up is because Linnell loves LaMelo Ball.
3: Because he sees through the facade of you not being a fan for what you truly are, which is a fan.
0: I need to get some gear, because the problem with all of this is, even in my backdrop here, I have a Carolina Panthers helmet, and back when I was, I guess you could call me a recovering Carolina Panthers fan, because when I was a kid...
3: Active is what I would use, but I guess
0: recovering I rooted marks. For the Panthers. Like, check out this 2005 Carolina Panthers plaque. Like, when I was a teenager, and they had Daylight Come and You Got It, DeLome, Jake DeLome and John Casey and Brad Hoover and Kerry Colbert's on this graphic? What are we doing here? Dan Morgan and Julius Pepper, Steve Smith, Deshaun Foster. Did he ever get a job after getting fired at UCLA? I don't know.
3: That's but your boys right there. See, like, that's you only have that if you're a fan.
0: See, those were my boys. Those were.
3: Currently. Your boys. You can't run away.
0: Well, I'm actually friends with some of those people. Like, Jake DeLome has been in the media now for a long time. I'll never forget watching the World Cup final was on a Sunday in 2022, and it was right... I was in the Panthers press box, and Jake came to sit down with us, and we were watching the World Cup final. I forget who Argentina beat. Was it France they beat in 2022? I can't remember. It was France. And... Jake DeLome's broadcast partners sat down with me, one of which was Luke Kuechly. So it was me, Panthers beat writer Joe Person, Jake DeLome, and Luke Kuechly just locked in 2 hours before the Panthers are set to play, I think, the Pittsburgh Steelers, locked in on international soccer and the World Cup final. That was a lot of fun. Luke Kuechly really into nose ball, Luke Kuechly. Best way to say it. Make sure if you haven't already, you're subscribed to the YouTube channel, searching Westwood One Sports Night. 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Once the final whistle sounds on USA Turkey A, which will be momentarily, the group stages will be finished. So what's next? That's next.
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0: events happen, we get to react first, and so do you. What is your confidence level in the United States here at the close of the group stages? 310-840-4910. If you want in, we're going to be talking soccer in just a second and taking your calls on those matters at 310-840-4910. This is shaping up to be a memorable NBA offseason, though. LaMelo Ball traded today. Charlotte Hornets to the Minnesota Timberwolves. We've already seen Giannis Antetokounmpo traded this week as well, and tons more stars are going to be on the move as well. It's shaping up to be a memorable NBA offseason. We'll get to the Melo trade a little bit later on, but Jaylen Brown, Kawhi Leonard, a guy named LeBron James, might have new homes, all of them, this offseason. We shall see. And this offseason is going to be remembered for this year's draft as well. It's probably the strongest draft this decade. Like, when we're thinking about other things that fall into that classification, that characterization, you're looking at, what, the 2022 draft class with Paolo Banchero and Chet Holmgren and Jabari Smith at the top, maybe two of the top three, LaMelo Ball, Anthony Edwards, who are now teammates with each other. 2020 was a weird draft all over the place. 2024 was flat out bad. That wasn't very good with Richey taken at the top. The next two drafts are supposed to be not so great. This year is going to be really good. And there's no clear front runner for who the best player in the draft is. My personal choice, Caleb Wilson from North Carolina. But anybody in the top four, if you like them, you could make a really strong case for them being the best player in this draft. And honestly, this is something that separates the NBA from literally any other sport that we follow closely. What other sports has the month that follows your championship being just as interesting as the championship? Like, the month that follows the NBA Finals is almost as interesting as the Finals themselves. No other sport does this. Nothing. Where you have the NBA draft not even a week after the victory parade for the New York Knicks. They had that parade last Thursday, drafts on Tuesday and Wednesday, and then the following week is July 1st, where free agency is in full swing. And because of how accelerated all this is, you have all these trades and stars being moved as well. That doesn't happen in other sports. The NFL, the weeks that follow the Super Bowl can be a bit slow. The NBA, or not NBA, college football, the season's already way too long, so the month that follows it, not all that interesting. Major League Baseball, again, it's the NHL, you just don't see it. You just don't see the sport that is just as interesting in the storylines that follow the season right after the season ends than when it happens itself. So the NBA, it's shaping up to be a memorable offseason. Now let's get to soccer. Denton Day, you hanging in there after the Turkey A goal and the final minute, literally, of stoppage time, the United States falling 3-2? You hanging in there?
1: Gut punch. Gut punch, dude.
0: Yeah. How invested were you in this match, given the fact the United States benched as many players as they did?
1: Die hard. Devout.
0: All right, let's talk about it, because the question again, what is your confidence level in the United States after the end of the group stages that have the United States getting 6 points, 6 points, winning the group, 310-840-4910, if you want in, reacting to this in real time. The United States fell at the last second against Turkey. But the reality is, mission accomplished through the group stages. If you tell any American soccer fan you're winning Group D, you're happy. You're happy regardless of how you get there. And that is what the United States did, despite the theatrics and how they lost to Turkey in Los Angeles tonight. Our sights now turn, as a country, to Bosnia and Herzegovina. That is the Americans' first knockout stage opponent. It's next Wednesday. This match never really mattered. That's why you benched all the starters but two. Didn't bring them in until 15 minutes to go. Not the yellow card players, but then Christian Pulisic, who generated a ton of chances. You very well could have won this match or tied this match 3-3. The United States is going to remain out west. After the two games in Los Angeles and one in Seattle, they will play in their third NFC West stadium, Santa Clara, Levi Stadium, home of the San Francisco 49ers. If the Americans advance beyond that, there's a good chance their round of 32 opponent is going to beat Egypt. That isn't completely locked in yet. The quarterfinal would be back in Los Angeles. The semifinal is in Dallas. The finals in the Meadowlands out east. But let's keep the main thing the main thing. Bosnia and Herzegovina. Kickoff Santa Clara set for 8 o'clock on Wednesday night, Eastern time. What's the scouting report? This is already a special World Cup for the American opposition. The way we view, as a country, 6 points and winning the group as being a win for the U.S., Bosnia and Herzegovina, anything else that happens beyond this point is icing on the cake for them. Don't think the Americans would say that. Bosnia beat Qatar 3-1 yesterday, and then got the proper help it needed to make sure they secured a spot in the round of 32. It's a historic result, considering this is the first time this country will be advancing to the knockout stages since gaining independence from Yugoslavia in 1992. This is just the second World Cup that they've qualified since then. Here was an emotional Zlatan Ibrahimovic speaking about this significance and this achievement by Bosnia and Herzegovina on Fox.
2: That's all about what football is all about, bringing people together, and especially for Bosnia, how much this country has suffered, and to see this happiness makes me very emotional, gives me goosebumps, because that's my father's roots, and just to see 70,000 singing, probably the Bosnian fans won already the World Cup. Makes me emotional. I cannot even express myself good now, but very, very emotional moment, and I'm just happy.
0: It's cool stuff. Zlatan been excellent in this tournament among the Fox commentators. Think really Fox has done an excellent job of having the American commentators calling the match. Thierry Henry and Zlatan play off each other very well. Alexi Lalas is the same Alexi Lalas he's been for a very long time, polarizing, which isn't always a bad thing when it comes to television coverage. But getting to what to expect, there's no excuse for the United States to lose this match to Bosnia and Herzegovina. As winners of Group D, the United States deserve a matchup that sets up well for them. As a host nation, generally, the expectation is that it sets up well for you too. If they do not win, this whole World Cup turns into a very, very positive thing to a failure. Cannot lose this match. You must, at a minimum, get to the round of 16. Nothing less than that will be celebrated by the Americans. But just think about how crazy next week is going to be. Wednesday night, the United States in a knockout stage match that it's hosting against Bosnia and Herzegovina. Friday, Taylor Swift and Travis Kelce get married? It's more American than that. NFL superstar marrying one of the top pop stars. And then on Saturday, the 250th birthday for this great nation. Our sights are turned to next week. We're going to go all Bill Belichick on this one. We're on to Bosnia and Herzegovina. Denton Day, turning the page. And yes, I'm proud that I'm pronouncing the name of the country right. Yes, I had to have it phonetically spelled out in front of me in order to nail it. Proud of myself. 310-840-4910 if you want to react now. The United States loses at the horn to Turkey. 6 points. Is it still the most points that the United States has ever had in a group stage? Six? Yeah. Okay. So you want nine. You never have won all three of your matches. You'd even settle for seven. But let's not get greedy. The reality is the United States got more points than they ever had in a World Cup group. They won the group. They have things set up well in front of them. And other than obviously having the missed assignment right there in the box late and a not-so-great first half allowing a couple of goals with your reserves in the match, the United States was really putting it on Turkey in the second half once Christian Pulisic came into the game. And the fact that Christian Pulisic looked every bit the part, that honestly should be the biggest takeaway of this match. The biggest takeaway is once Christian Pulisic got into the match turned. And Christian Pulisic looks every bit healthy, generating not one, not two, but three high-level scoring chances for the United States. And that's a good sign moving forward. You're healthy. Christian Pulisic looks the part. You need Christian Pulisic in order to go on a deep run in this tournament. So we'll be fielding your calls at 310-840-4910. What your outlook, what your confidence level is in the United States now that the group stages is over, the United States falling 3-2 to Turkey tonight. That just ended in the last 10 minutes or so. But focusing on the LaMelo Ball trade, that is the headliner tonight, headliner today, there is a clear winner in this blockbuster between the Hornets and the T-Wolves, and we'll tell you who that winner is next on Westwood One Sports Night. International soccer's taking over the U.S., and only DraftKings has you fully covered. 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

0: Turkey A, 3, United States 2. A goal in the last minute of stoppage time. The difference in Turkey A getting one win in the group stages when some of the experts thought they might be the best team in the group, the United States already clinching the group going into tonight's action. Now that the group stages are finished and we're looking ahead to Bosnia and Herzegovina, what is your confidence level in the U.S.? That match is next Wednesday, by the way. Santa Clara, 8 p.m. Eastern, kickoff time. 310-840-4910. The beauty of us being on at this hour, at this time, you get a chance to react to things first as we do. Zach in Buffalo. Zach, what's your confidence level in the red, white, and blue?
1: Yeah, I think it's like you said a couple minutes ago. If we don't get to the round of 16, we haven't won anything. I think we can get to the round of 8, but in a tournament like this, we can't get much further than that. And we see that tonight because we don't have that much depth on the bench. And you can't get very far in a tournament like this if you don't have depth. And I think the embarrassing part of it is that Mexico, who's only ranked two spots above us, and is a co-host, wins all three of their group matches, and we probably should have won tonight.
0: Yeah, I guess. I appreciate the call, and I think the depth you're referring to, mostly on the defensive side, there aren't guys that you look at and you feel comfortable playing them. If somebody were to go down on the back line, look at Miles Robinson might be the only one you look at and you feel somewhat okay about. But offensively speaking, what Christian Pulisic's absence taught us last week is that you actually do have guys off the bench that you can lean on if you need to. Like Pepe was great last Friday night in Seattle. So think, as we saw with the United States getting the early marker 3 minutes in, offensively speaking, they have the depth that you refer to. It's on the back end. You might have some concerns. And unlike the past identities for American soccer, for 30-plus years leading up to the Mauricio Pochettino-led unit, goaltending, no longer the identity for American soccer. When you thought of the strength of U.S. soccer, it was Casey Keller and Brad Friedel and Tim Howard. You don't feel that way about Matt Freese or Matt Turner's, either of the Matts. You don't have that level of confidence in the back end. 310-840-4910. Ryan is in Canada. Ryan, do you have any pull or any dog in the fight when it comes to the United States now that they're out of the group stages?
2: Hey, Josh, Graham Oliver, and DJ. Love the show. Thanks for my call. How are you doing, all of you folks?
0: I'm well. What do you have?
2: So, I guess I'm rooting for I'm rooting for Boz. You guys should have won that game. Like
0: against Turkey, eh?
2: Yeah. I know we're like next to our neighbors, but I'm rooting for Canada. So I can't wait for Bosnia to beat you folks.
0: So why root for Bosnia? And that doesn't contradict with rooting for Canada. Like, you could root for Canada.
2: Well, I'm a Canadian,
0: States,
2: but
0: right?
2: Like, we're like Canadian soccer. We have a dog in the fight.
0: Now help me out on this then, because I don't understand it. I'm not in Canada. I'm not a Canadian as you are. So is there a rival type rooting pool where you're rooting against the United States, or is the brotherly effect that it's, hey, we're not playing you guys head to head, so why not just root for the United States? Like, why root against, I guess, is a better question.
2: Well, I'm rooting for Canada, but I'm rooting for the Americans to get beat by Bosnia.
0: Yeah, okay, right.
2: Because you guys have spanked us. So, yeah. I'm a Canadian, you're an American.
0: I got it.
2: It's all good.
0: I got it. Okay, it's all understood. Thank you. Thank you, Ryan, in Ontario, Canada. Won't bring up what happened in the men's and women's gold medal games and hockey. Won't have to do that, since talking a little trash, rooting for Bosnia against the United States. It's bold. Big trade in the NBA. LaMelo Ball to the Minnesota Timberwolves. And there is a significant winner in this trade. It's not Minnesota landing LaMelo Ball. Selling high on LaMelo is a gigantic W for the group that wears teal for the Charlotte Hornets. When LaMelo arrived, this is the part that requires some context. Yours truly has boots on the ground in the state of North Carolina. Has a lot of familiarity with the organization. Knows people in the building. Has for a while now. When LaMelo arrived, it was Michael Jordan and Mitch Kupchak that were in charge. Obviously, both of them very old school. Not subscribers to modern ways to efficiently run a basketball organization. But when the new owners of Rick Schnall and Gabe Plotkin took over this organization, summer of 2023, that's when everything started to look up. That's when this organization started to open some eyes, raise eyebrows, if you will. It started with drafting Brandon Miller over Scoot Henderson, something that was not super popular to do at that time, but turned out to be the right pick, absolutely. Then they bring in respected, analytically driven adults as the head coach and the GM. Charles Lee from the champion Celtics at that point 2 years ago. Jeff Peterson, who's been at a lot of really good organizations or had success. Then they draft Con Canipa last year. Win. W. Even the Mark Williams Laker trade that L.A. backed out of because of a phony bad physical due to how badly Rob Pelinka got fleeced. The Charlotte Hornets have been well-run for the last few years now and have been making really good decisions for those who are paying close attention. LaMelo Ball's immature behavior, his bad shot selection, his inefficient style of play, while exciting, did not match that of a seventh-year player. Or a guy going into his seventh year. Thus, he was not a long-term fit to be the face of this franchise. A guy who acts like a man-child isn't the best player for a team that purports to be a serious basketball place, period. The Hornets likely wanted to make this move for a long time. They couldn't because of Melo's inability to stay healthy. Nobody would have taken him. Prior to this year, LaMelo Ball missed 141 games over a three-year span. 141 games over three previous seasons. But when he played 72 this year, and they started to play well, that really put the pieces in motion. They brought Kobe White in at the deadline. They drafted Christian Anderson out of Texas Tech in round one. Go time. All they needed was a team desperate enough to give them something significant in exchange for LaMelo Ball. But who would do that? Enter the Minnesota Timberwolves after striking out on landing Giannis at the start of the week. That was your sucker. Honestly, the way you should look at the Hornets right now, it's like the beginning of Moneyball. When Billy Beane, played by Brad Pitt, meets Jonah Hill's character for the first time in the Cleveland offices, and in some parking deck, Jonah Hill's character says, "I think it's a really good thing that you guys no longer have Johnny Damon. I think it opens up so many more possibilities of things that you can do." That's how you should look at what Charlotte just did here. Charlotte is better off without LaMelo Ball. And there are so many more things they can now do with a record amount of trade exception money, over $40 million according to Bobby Marks, and bringing in Naz Reid, one of the more underrated players

0: really jump-started, for obvious reasons, their trips to recent finals, meeting each other in the finals last year in Oklahoma City, winning a championship. If Melo gets hurt, by the way, here's another underrated angle here. If Melo gets hurt in Minnesota, or Ant gets impatient and forces himself out at some point, the West, not an easy place to play, those pick swaps that Charlotte got in this trade here, 2028, 2029, 2030, unprotected pick in 2031, those are going to be some pretty valuable picks. So thought it was really good business for Charlotte. I think Charlotte selling high on the Melo ball, a really, really wise move. But what say you? 310-840-4910. Mark's in Florida. Mark, this looks like a Charlotte Hornets win in terms of the trade. What do you see?
1: Hey, what's up, man? Yeah, I think my Heat pulling off the Giannis trade, because he was the biggest prize of the offseason. Thankfully, Godfather Pat Riley finally was able to reel in the big whale. So I think the Heat are going to be the biggest winner of this offseason. But as far as the Hornets go, I think it's a win-win for both teams, because the biggest problem for the T-Wolves is they don't have a playmaking point guard. And Mike Conley, good player, but he's at the end of his career, and they really didn't have anybody else. And now Ant can play off the ball and say what you want to say about Melo.
0: Didn't they just give Ayo Dosunmu a huge contract at the start of this week? They move off of Randle in order to pay Ayo Dosunmu.
1: I think he's a really good pickup, yeah. And here's the thing.
0: So here's my question, then. Here's my question to counter, then. Here's my question. You lose, you trade Karl Anthony Towns a couple years ago. That doesn't look all too great now. He wins a title. You move off of Julius Randle. And now you just moved Naz Reid. So are we putting a little bit too much confidence in Rudy Gobert, who, as of midnight Eastern time, just turned 34? Happy birthday to Rudy Gobert. Are we putting too much faith in him anchoring everything?
1: He's still an elite defender. People can say what they want to say about him, but he's still an elite rim protector. And let's face it, the T-Wolves weren't getting out of the second round. I know they kind of fell backwards after making it to back-to-back Western Conference Final. You still were able to keep Jaden McDaniels, which is huge, who's going to be a breakout star even now more. And you got Ayo, who is showing you he's a damn good player. So, Naz Reid, you were able to part with him, but I don't think they were going to bring him back at the money he wanted. So as far as for the Hornets, now you got a playmaking big man who can shoot, and Coby White, I think, can take the place of Melo. So I think ultimately it works out for both, and long term probably better for the Hornets when you consider they got the picks they got and the salary cap space. So long term it probably works out better for the Hornets, but in the short term I think for Minnesota they had to take this gamble because they didn't really have another playmaker, and Melo, I think, being a second option,
0: is the number one option. Let's stop. He's a playmaker, and I appreciate the call.
1: That's
0: fine. But, like, let's not say they have no playmaker. It's not saying Ayo Dosunmu is LaMelo Ball, but let's not pretend they don't have a playmaker. Now you have problems in the post because you do this. It's good to hear from you. I want to go to Minnesota because, you know, that's directly involved in this, man. Rob's in Minnesota. Rob, how you feeling about this trade?
2: I would say just sort of like lukewarm to meh, and primarily because, like, this goes back to previous moves by Tim Connelly, the general manager. So I don't want to get too into the weeds about that gentleman's track record. But what I'm saying is that he's viewed as some sort of like boy genius. And I think it's really a false justification, or it doesn't bear out on the track record. So let me just kind of like go through real quickly.
0: Well, Karl Anthony Towns, just brought up a couple of years ago, and now you're blowing things up again.
2: Yep, and right, exactly. And so they dumped Julius Randle, and the frustrating thing is that they actually moved back in the draft. Granted, they did get a worthwhile player, it appears, at least on paper, in the Isaiah Evans kid. But what I'm getting at more so is the fact that you have Naz Reid, a 25 or under player that you didn't have to draft. You signed him as an undrafted free agent. He became a sixth man of the year and at least starter caliber quality player in the NBA. and you

0: have to package him and a half a dozen draft picks to acquire LaMelo Ball, who's a guy who in six seasons only twice has played more than 70 games. I mean, don't get me wrong, I get the enthusiasm or excitement, you know, that is generated from the idea of LaMelo Ball and Anthony Edwards playing together. But the fact that you're, or the reality that you're going to have no power forward and you're going to be facing teams like Denver, OKC, and obviously the Spurs, they have all that size and that length. Part of their success these last three seasons, or even if you want to go as far back as five seasons, the fact that if Gobert was having a remarkably horrible game, or even Julius Randle, you could go to the bench or you could go to the, you know, down the roster and say, Nas, get in there. Let's get something going. And Nas would hit threes. He was one of the best perimeter big switch defenders on the pick and roll. And it's another thing.
1: Right, now we're getting into the
0: ball.
1: But I'm with you.
0: Right,
1: I think Nas Reed's really good.
0: Right.
1: And I understand your lukewarmness. I think Charlotte won the trade because this reeks of desperation for Minnesota.
0: Yeah.
1: I'm up against it. It's good to hear from you, Rob, in Minnesota.
0: Okay, I hope thanks a lot. Have a great day.
1: It's great to hear your voice. You know, this is a platform where you can vent if you're feeling frustrated or even lukewarm about trades and talk things out a little bit and react to things such as the United States and Turkey just wrapping up in the last little bit or so tonight. That's what the beauty of this format is. 310-840-4910. Speaking of that, probably the best reason you should feel optimistic about the United States' chances in the knockout stages, that is next on Westwood One Sports Night.
2: U.S. men's national team has wrapped up group play. Up next, the round of 32 on Wednesday.

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1: This is the life.
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1: No, not my phone.
0: Oh, Kevin. 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
1: The United States falls to Turkey A, 3-2. Finale of the group stages, the United States resting all but two of their normal starters tonight. So, no need to overreact. Mission accomplished going to the knockout stages, Bosnia and Herzegovina, the first opponent for the Americans next Wednesday. We'll circle back to the LaMelo Ball trade when Terrence Oglesby joins the program in less than 20 minutes. Terrence, probably a perfect guest to have on tonight, not just because he's a Hornets TV studio analyst, but also the NBA draft just wrapped up and nobody follows college basketball closer than he does from ESPN and also the Field of 68. So a lot of hoop in just a little bit. But if you're looking for some optimism tonight, you're a United States fan, you're feeling down in the dumps because they lost 3-2 in dramatic fashion against Turkey. Some of the perceived World Cup powerhouses might not be as strong as we thought they were going into the tournament. And we're not talking about Turkey that, oh, they were viewed to be maybe the best in the group and lost their first two matches, the United States winning Group D. No, we're looking at the very top of the card. Germany might be the golden example of this. They've been playing with fire a lot in this tournament. They were tied 1-1 with Curacao in the first half of their opener. Ended up winning that in a rout, but still, slow start. They trailed 1-0 in the second half of their second match against Ivory Coast. And then today, the Germans got burned with a 2-1 loss to Ecuador. By the way, Ivory Coast advancing to the knockout stages for the first time in their history. That's really cool. That's the Germans. Have told the story on this show that there are a few friends of mine here in Winston-Salem, North Carolina, rooting against Germany because the German national team has been working out and calling Winston-Salem home base for them. They've been in this resort for the last 2 months, and that includes apparently renting out exclusively a pool that my friend wants to, that takes his family to. That's the pool that they go to, not able to go until the German national team gets knocked out. So they might be happy to learn that the German national team could be knocked out sooner than projected. How about Spain and England? They've had their fair share of struggles. Spain tied Cape Verde in one of the most surprising results in this tournament. That was at the start of the week. England held to a draw with Ghana yesterday, really battling with Croatia before that. See, we just cited here three of the top five clubs, top five teams in the world. Usually you'd put Brazil right there, but Brazil hasn't been as overwhelming as we're used to seeing that international team be. So, who are the overwhelming forces in this tournament? Who, with some bracket luck, you're the Americans, do you most want to avoid? Because there are two teams that come to mind. Like, through the group stages so far, two countries have stood out among the pack, looking like the best clubs out there. And that is France, and that is Argentina. France, you want to talk about maybe the most highly awaited match that we've seen outside of the U.S. matches so far in this World Cup? How about 3 o'clock Eastern Time Friday, where you've got Erling Haaland and Norway facing France and Kylian Mbappe? That is going to be a show. 3 o'clock Eastern Time, Foxborough, Massachusetts, those two will be meeting. France is the one team you look at and you just don't see any holes on the team. Like, what is the hole on this French team that was in the World Cup final 4 years ago, won the World Cup in 2018. Just don't see it. As the kids say, they are a wagon. Is that something the kids still say? Don't know. Real quickly, say 6-7. 6-7. You know, we should do a 6-7 in honor of LaMelo Ball tonight being traded, since he kind of was the person, at least in the entertainment sphere, that got the ball rolling on that on TikTok, apparently.
2: Wait, do a 6-7? Right. Like a
1: 6-7.
2: One of those. You made it sound like it was like a big deal.
1: A 6-7?
2: Yeah, like you're doing a 6-7, like Cam Newton did the dab. I guess that is the correct way of doing it.
1: So I shouldn't put an A? Like my wife earlier today saying, you should go on the TikTok. You should be on the TikTok. Made me feel very old as I was walking my dog. Like the TikTok? The. Like the Facebook? I'm the old guy now, D-Day. Mm-hmm. In some ways, like if you just took this segment and put it in a time capsule to about 2010 range, somebody might look at it and say, are they talking about songs? Are they talking about 6'7" by Lil Wayne and TikTok by Kesha? What are they talking about? Those were bangers, by the way. Bangers. I don't know which of the two is a better song. Wake up in the morning feeling like P. Diddy. That doesn't age well.
2: That answers that question.
1: Oh, yeah. I think Kesha got canceled. Just the first sentence of that song. Very 2010. So, yeah, France, don't see a lot of holes in their game. Argentina, they're the reigning champion, and the only concern you might have with them, you're talking about age potentially catching up with Lionel Messi being an older club they have, but so much talent all over the team. Looks like we might be on a collision course of 2022 all over again. Those teams might be meeting in the final in the Meadowlands. Wanted to get to this before we got to Terrence Oglesby, though. John Calipari gave one of the most John Calipari answers when asked about Darius Acuff's struggles on the defensive end. And here was Coach Cal.
3: His impact on the defensive end not being as strong as teams would like it. As his coach at the college level, how did you put him in the best positions possible for his defense or whatever that he lacked to be able to translate to the next level?
4: He was such a good scorer, I didn't give a shit about his defense. let me just say,
3: hey, scoring is at a premium, coach. Tell him the truth now.
4: but I told him, you don't want to be the target. You're good enough to defend. You're strong enough to defend. You're quick enough to defend. And if you can get by people on the bounce like you do, then you can stop them from dribbling by you.
1: Why do people dislike that guy? See, is this a classic example of the things that we dislike John Calipari for are now things that we just don't care about, so we've lived long enough to see the reverse Harvey Dent, live long enough to be the villain. Sometimes you could live long enough to see the villain become loved again. That happened to the late Kyle Busch, the late Kobe Bryant at the end of his career. Like, is that what we're looking at here with John Calipari? Like, he's kind of like the old guy.
2: He's still easy to hate. He's just kind of funny. That was a great joke, but that was absolutely a joke that had about 99% truth in it. That's how he coaches all of his teams. He's like, if you score enough, I'm not asking you to do anything on defense.
1: It's true. They do not play a lot of defense. I'm planting my flag firmly grasp it, in the Caleb Wilson camp, as I think he's going to be the best pro in this draft. If I'm taking A.J. DeBonta off the board because he's number one and you're a Wizards fan, who do you go with?
2: I mean, I do think Darius Acuff has a lot of really good opportunities, given where he landed, but I would say Derek Peterson.
1: Peterson, whiff. That is an interesting, fun team, man. And Danny Ainge, he's generally really good at picking them at the top of the draft. So, can see that. Love that from John Calipari. Because again, the old guard is almost completely gone. All the guys who were in the ACC, Roy Williams, Coach K, Jim Boeheim, they're not there anymore. Tony Bennett even. But so it's, who do you got? It's Rick Pitino, it's Tom Izzo, it's John Calipari. So it's good to have these polarizing coaches. We need more of them. Make sure if you haven't already, you're subscribed to the YouTube channel. Like, comment, subscribe. All those things help us with the algorithm and would help us a great deal. 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How about this guy? Charlotte Hornets analyst and national college basketball analyst Terrence Oglesby joins the show next.
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0: is Westwood One Sports Night. Here's Josh Graham.
1: Sometimes there are just perfect days to be certain. There's nobody that fits that bill tonight better than Terrence Oglesby. Fresh off the draft, he covers college basketball nationally for ESPN, and you know him from the Field of 68. But most notably today, he's for the last few years been a studio analyst for the Charlotte Hornets. And before we get into Charlotte's outlook from today's blockbuster featuring LaMelo Ball and the Minnesota Timberwolves, let's actually start here. How would you define LaMelo's 6 years in Charlotte?
2: That's a great question. It's like that. I need to make sure the trade goes through. But you know what it is? It's that smoking hot girl with not a lot of personality. You know what I mean? Like, the passes are great. The stats are great. Where's the substance? It's not there. And I just came up with that off the top of the dome right there, Josh.
1: Yeah, but like, trying to have a conversation. Hey, what's your thought on world events? And she's like, huh?
2: Yeah, exactly. Exactly. Give me a little depth here. Give me a little depth. And there's not a ton of depth in terms of LaMelo Ball and really consequential winning. And here's the deal. You know, he's gone to the – I think he went to the play-in once and the playoffs maybe once. And the Hornets were on an upswing. Actually, I don't even think he went to the playoffs. It was just a play-in.
1: Play-in a couple times, yeah.
2: Yeah, I mean, his stats have been outstanding. And I think the biggest thing, whenever they brought Kobe White in, they saw what a steady-headed point guard could do. And some of the metrics with Kobe in the game with Brandon Miller and Konkin Emple were very enticing. Very, very enticing. And, you know, during the play-in, LaMelo kind of went old LaMelo to a point to where it was like, I should have just taken – I should have just done this. I should have just done that. I should have started being more assertive early. It's like, man, they needed you to be solid. And I don't think he's capable of being solid. I think he's capable of being a lot of fun. But I will say the intriguing thing for LaMelo when he moves to the Timberwolves is he's no longer the best player on the team. I think he could benefit. That could benefit him because he has been 1A since he got to the Hornets. No longer the case for the Timberwolves.
1: You mentioned the play-in game. It almost was indicative of the entire LaMelo experience in a way. Not the loss to Orlando, but the win against Miami that he won at the buzzer. People only tend to see the highlights of LaMelo. They don't, so they'll see the game-winning basket, but they won't see the 2 of 16 and the turnovers that nearly cost them that game. And the irony of it as well is that who really was the overshadowed star of that game? It was Kobe White who hit at the end of regulation. So in a way, that game people will turn to and say, you can't get rid of LaMelo, 30 points, and he had a game-winning shot. But if you really dig into the details and pay attention, it goes well beyond the highlights.
2: Yeah, and here's the thing, too. Health concerns have been an issue, obviously. He played 70 games this year, 72 games this year. Like, in my mind, I look at the aspect from this trade for the Hornets, man. You want to talk about selling high for a team that's gotten desperate? They lose Carl Anthony Towns, who goes and wins a championship. Julius Randle, they turn around and try to flip him. They get rid of Naz Reid. Like, Rudy Gobert is going to anchor you. I think this was a swing and a miss as far as basically the last 2 years for the Timberwolves and trying to build around Ant-Man. And Ant-Man, you know, he might get impatient here in 2 years. So, like, that's where the pick swaps and everything get really intriguing to me because they have no way to build. And it's not like Minnesota or Minneapolis is a free agent destination. It's not. So, like, they've kind of dug themselves in a hole. Some of these draft picks are going to be pretty good ones.
1: Terrence Oglesby is with us here, Charlotte Hornets studio analyst the last few years. We'll get into some draft stuff at the end of this. How much do you think this decision, again, assuming it all goes through, was about moving off LaMelo versus the possibilities of what could be next? Like, what do you think was the driver?
2: I think the driver was sustainable winning. Because everything has been such a pendulum in terms of, you know, LaMelo's production and really his availability. I think that's the biggest thing. Like, they finally were able to get 70 games out of him. He played extremely well. He was right on the cusp of a third-team All-NBA season. I thought they did a terrific job in order to, you know, gather all these assets. And you're looking to the future by getting bigger, more physical, having Kobe White, who's a good defender. He's a great defender compared to LaMelo. So, like, you're able to add some of these different pieces. You're able to get bigger and more physical, which was the reoccurring theme with the front office after the season was over. We need to get bigger. We need to get stronger. We need to understand the physicality that comes with playoff basketball. And I don't know that LaMelo will ever be able to really succeed in the playoffs as a 1A. As a number two, I think that's possible. Maybe even number three would be more probable. But I thought the Hornets did a nice job looking to the future and understanding, hey, we were able to get Kobe White at the deadline. We love what he was able to bring. We can build around these two potential stars in Konkan Epple and Brandon Miller. But now we got to get bigger, we got to get smarter, and we got to get tougher around those two guys.
1: How much different is the identity of Charlotte Hornets basketball with Brandon Miller and Konkan Epple being the focal point and the leaders of the team versus LaMelo Ball?
2: I think the ball has to pop more. You can't just – like, who's going to be – here's my biggest concern with this whole thing. Khan's not a guy who you're just going to throw to and say, give me one when the game slows down. Brandon can be that guy. So this could open up more opportunities for Brandon, especially towards the end of games where he wants the ball. Like, he wants the ball at the end of games. He wants to be that guy. Now he's getting that opportunity to showcase just that. As far as building around those two, the ball has to continue to move. But, you know, the collective size of the team now, not just from a height perspective, because LaMelo's tall, but he's not broad. Like, he's pretty thin. You look at the strength level of Kobe White and some of these other guys, and then you look at the front court that they added with Naz Reid, who I think is one of the most underappreciated players in the association. So I'm excited about the trade. I'm excited about, or you know, Charlotte moving forward. Are they going to have a better record next year than they had last year? I would say right about the same or slightly worse, because you're going to have to continue to build, provided that they don't make another move coming up. So the biggest thing that we've learned about the Hornets, you know, new ownership group in the front office, sustainable, sustainable, sustainable. They didn't feel like what LaMelo did this year was sustainable. They move off of him and they get a devil's ransom on the other side of it.
1: Let's get to the draft piece of things. Terrence Oglesby is with us here. You know his work, ESPN Field of 68 on college basketball as well. You saw how the top four in the draft shook out. Out of the four destinations for these players, which fit most excites you as they begin their NBA career?
2: Out of the top four?
1: Yeah.
2: Cam Boozer. I thought, you know, them going to Memphis and kind of having to figure that out and building a team around him, I thought is really unique. What do they do moving forward with Ja Morant? I don't know. Cam Boozer, the ultimate winner. Is he an MVP candidate? I would say probably not, but I think he's a guy that could make multiple all-star games and contribute to winning things. That's a Herculean effort that he's going to have to go through. I'm also really intrigued, and probably more so, with A.J. DeBanza. The Wizards could be a top six team in the East, with it provided that they all stay healthy. Of course, they're playing the same game that the Timberwolves are then, right? But they have two of them as opposed to one of them. So Trae Young's on a redemption tour. Anthony Davis, I think people kind of understand what he is at this point. If he's able to stay healthy, they have a guy in A.J. DeBanza that's the real Tracy McGrady comparisons. I mean, and he changes direction with force. Not many people do that. And he can do that at 6'9", 215 pounds. He's just an impressive individual. And keep in mind, too, the Wizards are young. Not just those two all-stars or two guys that have been all-stars every year. The rest of that team is young, they're hungry, that's exciting, and now they have an alpha personality with AJ as well to go along with Trae Young. How that dynamic works is going to be interesting.
1: Outside of the lottery, who is Terrence Oglesby most excited or most convinced is going to make an impact as a pro?
2: You know, Dallas going Merez Johnson, and he's a beast, going that early is interesting to me. I thought they could have probably moved back and got him, but I digress.
1: Braden Burries, that was the one we had circled where it's like, ooh.
2: Yeah, ooh. I don't know. I'm really interested to see how Hannes Steinbeck plays, and that's just coming from a Hornets guy. But Like, he's broad, he's physical. I saw him at the U19s at the World Cup, and people, when I got there, were raving about Eric Ryba. And then I got there and watched the game. I was like, Hannes Steinbeck is far and away the best big man in this entire World Cup. It was him and Koa Pete who played terrific. Steinbeck has skill at the five spot. He's able to rebound with the best of them. Is he Steven Adams? There's some comparisons there that I've heard. There's an element of that, but he's more skilled, not quite as big. So those guys, especially, I'm pretty excited for. There's just a lot of really good players in this draft, man. And there's a couple of guys that I feel bad for, like Henry Vasar could have made like $5 million, and now he's going to make significantly less like next year because he got bad advice.
1: Last thing for Terrence Oglesby, taking advantage of your ability to speak on college basketball and the NBA with overlap. Maybe the biggest story of the week was Dusty May leaving Michigan to take the Mavericks job. To you, what's more interesting in how the framing is, that Dusty would leave Michigan to take the Mavericks job, or apparently that John Shire at Duke was higher up on the list and decided to stay?
2: I think it's more interesting that the guy who won the national championship was like, did it, now it's time to move. And he was tired. It's nonstop right now. And I feel for some of these college coaches. They actually have to work 9-to-5s now. They have to work year-round as opposed to having the summers off, which was the case for a long time. Poor guys, they got to work. It's not like they're not getting paid enough. But they'll complain about it, won't they, Josh? They'll complain about it. Here's the flip side. John staying, and he's a guy that has been rumored by NBA circles for a long time, and he continues to turn him down time after time after time. Shire continues to turn him down, and he's got the best gig there is in college hoops. Duke is job 1A. Why would you leave? And you know you're going to compete all the time. So I think Dusty May deciding after winning a national championship, enough is enough. I'm going to go coach a team, and I don't have to worry about, you know, glad-handing boosters.
1: Yeah, the thing I was told out of Durham from somebody I trust is that some of this is protecting yourself and having a proper safety net around you, where Dusty May, he took FAU to a Final Four, won the championship at Michigan. If it doesn't work out in a few years with the Mavs for whatever reason, there are going to be programs lining up to pick him up. If you leave the best job in college basketball and didn't finish the job at Duke, he's in his mid-30s. He's not in his 50s like Dusty May. There is some consideration of what might be available to you that's different than Dusty, right?
2: Yeah, you're not leaving Duke and going back to Duke, right? Because whoever snatches that job up next is going to try to keep it forever. There's something to be said there. Dusty May is going to be able to come back the next time, you know, Todd Golden moves or something. Like somebody, they're always going to say, well, Dusty May. If I got to make Dusty May say no, he's the new Billy. You got to make him say no. Well, he keeps saying no. So, yeah, I mean, I think the more intriguing part of this whole thing is Dusty. How does he transition to the NBA? How patient is Dallas going to be? Dallas has an intriguing situation with their new front office. Schmidt's there, obviously, too. I'm excited to see how that all works out.
1: Terrence Oglesby, Field of 68, Charlotte Hornets, ESPN. You do it all, and you've done it all. Thanks so much for the time.
2: Thank you.
1: Got it. Mike Schmidt in that front office with Dallas, Masai Ujiri, and now Dusty May running things in Dallas. But that John Shire point, just to put a bow on it, do you think that if he were Denton to take an NBA job prior to winning a title at Duke, that he would be viewed the way that Billy Donovan is talked about right now, in terms of, oh, it's if you have to make John Shire tell you no, he might be tempted to come back to college basketball? Because I mean
3: that depends on what he does at the NBA. Like Billy Donovan gets that treatment because of what he did in college basketball. It's not necessarily, not that he's been bad at the NBA, he
1: winning
3: hasn't won
1: record,
3: a championship.
1: Yeah.
3: But if he were to leave Duke without winning a championship and then go win a championship at the NBA level, then yeah, that would exist. I don't think he would, but that would exist.
1: Well put. If you have noticed the passion of international soccer fans during the World Cup, There is one American sport where this passion should look very familiar to you. That, and reaction to the United States falling 3-2 to Turkey A in their group stage finale, next on Westwood One Sports Night. International soccer is taking over the U.S., and only DraftKings has you fully covered. 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
0: A shocking NBA trade sends LaMelo Ball to the Timberwolves for Naz Reid and a heap of draft picks. Ball joins Anthony Edwards in Minnesota to form one of the most exciting 1-2 punches in the league. Will it be enough to get past the Spurs and Thunder? Westwood One Sports.
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0: many of you want in on this LaMelo Ball trade? Polarizing player, now a Minnesota Timberwolf. On X at Josh Graham Show, you can watch the show in addition to YouTube at Westwood One Sports Night. That's where Greg writes in. Can't find the call-in number, Josh, but just wanted to agree with your take on LaMelo Ball and Naz Reid. Look at the plus-minus numbers from a year ago. Naz ranked 24th in the league at plus 592 while playing 27 minutes per game. Imagine 35, 37 minutes for Naz. He can shine there. What do you think of this trade? Is there a clear winner? My position is that, and it seems Greg's as well, is that the Charlotte Hornets are a clear winner. And Terrence Oglesby that just joined us seems to agree with that as well. 310-840-4910. Johnny in Atlanta has found that call-in number, and he wants in. Are you joining the party? Are you joining the brigade with me and Greg and Terrence Oglesby that the Hornets won this trade?
1: They won the trade. I agree with y'all totally.
0: Let's
1: difference
0: go.
1: Between LaMelo is an entertainer. He's not a ball. He wanted to do the flashy pass, turn the ball over multiple times, the one-legged jump shot. And that's good. That sells tickets. And you can win like that. But like what's his name said, Okabe said, he would take control of the ball and not pass to the wide open shot. Now, the thing is now with Kobe White at point guard, you got a good, true point guard will facilitate to Brandon Miller. Brandon Miller will be a superstar by the end of this year. He was already he was already going to be an all-star before he got hurt. But now he's an true all-star. So I think it's a great trade. And I told you yesterday that pick, Christian Anderson Jr., was a great pickup for him too. Mm-hmm. So they might not be in the mix for a few years, but they'll be in the mix in the next two or three years when it's time to go. And then the trade LaMelo to Minnesota, hey, I don't think it's going to work out because guess what? Those are two dominant, two egos right there. We got Adidas on one side. We got Puma on one other side. Both of them trying to have the best sneakers out there and trying to sell the sneakers. So if you ain't averaging the points or getting the look, you don't get mad. So you know Anthony Edwards going to get the look, so his sneakers still going to go up. So that means Puma going to sit on the side like, hey, hold up. Why my shoes aren't like Anthony Edwards no more? Because guess what? I'm not playing like him. So guess what? He's going to start being a ball hog. He's going to start cause conflict. So LaMelo going to be shipped up out of Minnesota in a few more years. That's my take.
0: I see it.
1: And we'll see how I go out.
0: Johnny, thanks for the call. And you know who's making that bet? Like, who agrees with you wholeheartedly with this? The Charlotte freaking Hornets. Because why else do you accept this deal that so much of it, other than the Naz Reid piece, is pick swaps than if you believe there's a chance this goes badly in Minnesota? Pick swaps in 27, 28, and 29, or pardon, 28, 29, and 30, you have the pick swaps. That makes you believe that in 2 years' time, at this time 2 years ago, or 2 years from now, maybe Anthony Edwards isn't there, maybe LaMelo gets banged up, and that pick's very valuable, and the team's not that good. The West is obviously great. Think that the Hornets are making a bet against LaMelo Ball here, and I see that as being a very good bet. I think that's a smart bet, because LaMelo, he's missed 141 games over the last three seasons. And you're right to point out bringing in Christian Anderson. That's the part that makes you think that this has been in motion for a while. That you added Kobe White at the deadline, you draft Christian Anderson. This seemed like part of the plan for the Charlotte Hornets. They just needed a team that would give them something. And D-Day, I think it was Linnell, or don't think it was you, because I think you're probably on board with this. It might have been Linnell. We were talking about the play-in, and I think we were on together the night that Charlotte won that crazy game in the play-in tournament, and LaMelo hit the game-winning shot. And my initial reaction was, awesome, trade him now. he went for 30 and had a game-winning shot. His value's up. Sell high. Trade him. And Hornet fans didn't like that. Got mocked for it. But I sincerely felt that you had a good season with LaMelo this year. This is not the norm. It's the exception. Find a team that's desperate enough to pick up the player and get a haul that somewhat resembles what Orlando got for Desmond Bane. Is it exactly that? No. But is it enough to say you sold high? I think so. Would you classify this as selling high? I think so.
2: Yeah, it's definitely selling high. I mean, compare him to what Ja Morant's going to get. It's a big time selling high.
0: Absolutely. Transitioning things to the World Cup. And if you want in, 310-840-4910. Perhaps the biggest story from the first couple weeks of the World Cup has been the passion of international soccer fans visiting the United States stateside. Us learning how much they're enjoying the experience, but also enjoying how great America is and the Americans getting a chance to see what that passion looks like up close. But if you've noticed that passion, it should look familiar to you because there is an American sport that mirrors the passion that we've seen from international soccer fans. And that is college football. It's the Spider-Man meme. College football fans pointing at international soccer fans. Like, just pay close attention to what's gone viral on your social media feeds the last couple weeks. What restaurants and hotspots are these international fans visiting? Oh, we come in from London. Gotta try some Waffle House. Ooh, crikey. What's this? Bockies? My accents are awful, sorry. Chick-fil-A! Oliver Popular was just telling me how excited he was to get his hands on some Chick-fil-A. So, of course, international fan. Ranch dressing! Whoa! Texas Roadhouse! These are SEC country staples now. And think about the fans that have gone viral. Thinking about the Congo fan staying in the same stoic pose an entire match. That's college football. You could see a college kid shirtless at Camp Randall at Wisconsin doing that, or the Oregon Duck at Otson and Eugene. It seems also that every international fan is wearing a cowboy hat. I don't know. D-Day, have you spent a lot of time with folks from overseas? Because every time my buddies from overseas do an American accent the way that I just badly did accents, they don't do New York, they don't do Chicago, they don't do Boston. It's always the Southern accent. When they're doing the American accent, they're always doing Southern. Have you noticed this?
2: I don't hang out with a lot of Europeans, but it would make sense. I feel like that's the easiest one to do if you're not from here.
0: Get her done! You're just...

0: like Larry the Cable Guy to be off the list, respectfully.
1: Get her done.
2: Speaking of music, we might have an American anthem, or entertainment, an American anthem on our hands. Like, there's a song, it's been a revelation at NFL international games. I don't know really how this started. Like, this might also be the thing where, oh, Europeans generally do the Southern accent, and then when they're thinking of songs that they think Americans just love, they think, oh, it's gotta be Take Me Home, Country Roads by John Denver. And this has been a mainstay at matches at the World Cup, including American matches. Like, this was last week after the U.S. win over Australia in Seattle.

0: What's more college football than that? Let's be honest. Let's go Mountaineers. Let's go drink some beers. Let's go burn a couch. Let's go make it happen. And then wake up early the next day, drive 90 minutes to catch a flight out of Pittsburgh. What is a better American anthem? Freebird, which we saw from the U.S. men's hockey team, or Take Me Home, Country Roads, an unofficial American anthem? 310-840-4910. If you guys had say, what would be your American anthem? Like, if you're choosing the song, all right, this is what we're going to play when we score goals. Or this, would it be John Denver or Lynyrd Skynyrd?
1: I don't think of it as when we score goals. I think of it back to our conversation of what do I want to share with Europeans who are maybe not familiar with
0: it
1: means to be the anthem of America.
0: So Plain Jane by A$AP Rocky.
1: That's on the list. I have a lengthy list. That's on the list. It's not the top one, but it is on the list. Somebody in the chat had posted Sweet Caroline. Quality option. Bad and Bougie is top of the list. That is the number one option. If no one knows what America is, that would be the perfect way. I want to play Bad and Bougie, and you can have buffalo wings with ranch. America.
0: Ride with the ma. Check in with me and do your job.
1: Wait, I think you skipped a line.
0: Yeah, I did skip a line there. Sorry about that. 310-840-4910. Tim is in Santa Rosa. Tim, where's your head at on the anthem topic, or unofficial anthem topic?
2: Awesome. Hey there, folks. How are you guys doing tonight?
0: We're well. Hope you are.
2: Awesome. Yeah, I'm doing well, too. Just leaving Moonlight Brewing here in Santa Rosa. Watching a bit of the World Cup, and I think that it really brought us all together, thinking about other sports outside of that. I want to give a shout-out to my youth, but recreational sports team. We've got slow pitch softball in Santa Rosa. The Mash Bros, we're coming together right now. We're watching a bit of the game, and we're doing Fan Fest next week. 7-7 out here, Santa Rosa.
0: Do you have thoughts on the anthem, or are we just going to hear about the Mash Bros?
2: No, totally. I mean, we show up there with a speaker, and you know, we're ripping a bunch of American tunes and stuff, just playing some slow pitch softball, getting the community
0: out
2: there.
0: What's on that playlist? Tell me what's on that playlist.
2: A lot of Grateful Dead, because I think the Grateful Dead's the greatest American rock band of all time. Yeah.
0: I could do Uncle John. If we did Uncle John's Band, I think I could bring people together.
2: Oh, yeah. Well, without a doubt. I mean, it's coast to coast there, starting out here in San Francisco. You go up to upstate New York. I mean, it's very hard to go to a state and not find a group that doesn't have some sort of understanding of the Grateful Dead, or you know, some sort of allegiance to it. So we can go all the way down to the South, we can go Northeast, we can go Midwest, and so forth. So it's a pretty difficult sell, in my opinion, with today's day and age of listening to music. But who knows? Maybe we're going to get some younger deadheads that'll

0: somehow bring that out to the mainstream,
1: but
0: and then we'll
1: encouragement,
0: start.
1: The encouragement for you, and I appreciate the call. It's a great submission, and RIP Bob Weir and Grateful Dead. Love the Grateful Dead. Maybe the encouragement is, well, the U.S. men's national team's, the song is John Denver. That's not today's kids, whatever, and it can still hit. I'm actually, you know, I'm optimistic when it comes to music that's put out today. I don't want to be the oldest guy ever, get off my lawn. Oh, the music's not as great as it used to be. I'm jealous of the kids listening to music today because they have the ability, so accessible, to listen to just as easy as possible the music from the 70s and the 80s. It's just right there on whatever streaming service you want. So you can listen to Uncle John's band right now if you want to.
2: You think I could get a press pass to the Mash Bros?
1: Dude.
2: What PR person do I need to contact?
1: I need to know what their post-game interview policies are like for the Mash Bros.
2: We got a text submission. Paradise City, Guns N' Roses.
1: Wow. We're cooking with gas right now. You know what? I like this topic. 310-840-4910. Unofficial American anthems. I'm going to submit Mambo No. 5 by Lou Bega. 1, 2. If we get a text from Mike in New York City suggesting Who Let the Dogs Out by the Baha Men, I have one idea who might be suggesting. Just one thought. But bringing it back to college football, the closest American sports feels to the World Cup is college football. If we're being honest, the NFL and the NBA, and frankly, most pro sports cities, the atmospheres do feel very corporate. And the reasons the matches don't feel that way is because these international soccer fans who are filling these stands, they aren't that way. The people that generally are going to these matches, there's a different level of passion, and that's college football. There's a tribalness to international soccer that only you really see in a sincere way in American sports from college football. And the larger story these past 2 weeks is just how warm our country's been to international fans visiting. And that's what I experience when I visit college football stadiums for the first time. As long as I'm not wearing gear for the team that they're playing, go to Knoxville, go to LSU, Baton Rouge, and generally, it's like, oh, you're from out of town? Hey, guys, fellas, this guy's from North Carolina. Get him a dog and a shirt and a hat. So I do have gear from Knoxville and from LSU, just from the nice folks out that way who just learned, hey, you're from out of town and we want to take care of you. And that's why that storyline looks familiar. 310-840-4910. Also, there are four bets that we're placing for Friday night sports action, and we'll share those bets with you. And Graham's gambling next on Westwood What Sports Night.
3: U.S. men's national team has wrapped up group play. Up next, the round of 32 on Wednesday. How far can they go? Let's find out. Westwood One Sports.
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18: Don't you worry anymore.
19: Love this. Celebrating a United States win. Not tonight, because they lost to Turkey, but throwing on Uncle John's band. Grateful Dead. And then we see some suggestions from Greg. How about We Are the Champions, Queen? It's a bit presumptive. Don't know if that can be the anthem after every game. That's kind of the anthem that's reserved when you win a title. So we're talking about unofficial anthems. Take Me Home, Country Roads, Freebird coming to mind. 310-840-4910 if you want in. Love the submissions we've gotten so far. Now let's transition things to baseball. Here's a word of advice from your good friend, your friendly neighborhood host, Josh Grant. If you love baseball, don't let the labor dispute updates get in the way of the actual games. It can be very easy to get bummed out by seeing how far apart the players and the owners are. Obviously, the players not in love with the idea of a salary cap. But it seems every week there's a new owner's proposal that the players don't approve of. Last week you had the rethought, reimagined amateur entry model. Today it's the 5-year cap on free agency deals, 6 for guys who are re-signed on your team. Nothing is going to get resolved during the season. These types of talks generally come down to the wire last minute. The CBA doesn't expire until December the 1st. So if you are a glutton for punishment and you want to get bummed out, you could seek that stuff out. But just know, you don't have to do that. There is another path forward, and there is so much else happening in baseball that is more fun to talk about. You got big brands playing each other tonight, like the Cubs and the Mets. The Cubs winning in extras a day after David Peterson went from one clubhouse to the other, from New York to Chicago. The Yankees hosting the Red Sox. Connelly early, fantastic for Boston. The Red Sox turned it off in the ninth, assuming that they held on. They were up 3 in the ninth. Yeah, they won 6-3. How about elsewhere in the AL East? The Rays had a combined no-hitter going into the ninth, but then Craig Kimbrel, if you're watching on YouTube, if you're watching on X, anytime Craig Kimbrel gets mentioned on this show, you ready for this, D-Day? You ready for this, Oliver Popular? Gotta do the lean forward and get the arm crooked back. Gotta do it right. Get it in here. Craig Kimbrel still pitching in the majors somehow, and he gave up the first hit of the game, a 2-run homer to Kansas City, 13-2. Tampa won it. The craziest result, though, might have been Nats Phillies. Washington went up 5-0 in the game, lost 10-5. Speaking of the Nats, hey D-Day, Nats Orioles, this weekend, do you have any Nats gear that you could show off for Free For All Friday? Like, do you have Nats apparel?
3: Yes, I have Nationals apparel.
19: Are you a jersey guy?
3: Kind of.
19: What jerseys do you own?
3: They give away hockey jerseys for hockey night at the Nats. I got some of them.
19: Oh, you were at the Dodger game earlier this year where they had that, right?
3: I was.
19: Sick. Or to put it in a D-Day term, silly. Friday, it has, if you're looking ahead to Friday's matchups, some of MLB's best pitchers, they're on the mound. You got, it's a Jacob Mizorowski day facing the Cubs. It's two NL All-Stars from last year dueling in Pittsburgh, Paul Skeens versus Andrew Abbott. Lot to look forward to. I mean, Zach Wheeler's on the mound. All really good stuff. In fact, that's what's top of mind right now. Let's, before we're going to play some bets in a second in Graham's Gambling, but before we do so, let's actually go to Jim, who's in West Palm Beach, Florida. He has a suggestion for us. I got bets to place. I got 4 of them to place in Graham's Gambling momentarily. But we've taken a number of song submissions that could be unofficial American anthems. Good for the U.S. Soccer World Cup perspective, but maybe just good in general if you're putting together a 250 America playlist for next Friday. Jim, appreciate the call, or next Saturday, I guess. Jim, what's your suggestion?
20: So, do you really think that somebody from Argentina or Portugal knows the Grateful Dead or anything like that? And my suggestion is, if they hear Bruce Springsteen, Born in the USA, they know exactly what you're talking about.
19: But that's not a patriotic song, is it? Like, that's kind of a bummer song. If you're going to do, why not do Born to Run if we're going to do Bruce?
20: Hey, but if you're going for the World Cup and you want the rest of the world to know, I would say, hey, Born in the USA. is going to get them understanding, like us, not the Grateful Dead, not Freebird. And I, again, I'm not against them, but I'm just thinking that is a song that exemplifies, hey, they don't know Country Road, somebody foreign. They don't know where.
0: Well, they do know Country Roads because they sing it. But here's the problem with that, and I appreciate the call. Denton Day, I guess he's right that, yeah, you're going to learn something about America, but I don't think it's the message you're wanting to convey, despite what the title says. Did we just do the thing that happens on the 4th every year?
21: A very famous protest song against the war.
0: Yes, if you want to learn about an unjust war in the minds of Bruce, in the mind of Bruce Springsteen. I guess you could do it.
21: Miley Cyrus Party in the USA. Like, the unofficial anthem doesn't have to have USA in the title. That was not a requirement.
0: That's true. I mean, Take Me Home Country. Freebird does not. There is not a part of Freebird that's talking about patriotism flatly. I don't know. Maybe I missed that part.
21: Yeah,
0: I missed the
21: song that represents the idea of Americans, not like singing about America.
0: Absolutely. So, with that in mind, how about Rude Boy by Rihanna?
21: Can you sing that one for me? I just to jog my memory a little bit.
0: You got to make sure, in case some people might need that. That's the importance of doing a show like
21: this.
0: So
21: text
0: just
21: says "Fortunate Son."
0: rather than singing it, see, it might just be better to jog your memory just to read a couple of notes from Rihanna in 2009. Come here, rude boy, can you get it up? Come here, rude boy, is you big enough? Take it, yeah, baby, yeah, take it, yeah, love me, yeah. Is any of this ringing a bell, D-Day?
21: Sound like Stephen Hawking. Jeez Louise. Singing it would have been a much better option, because just speaking that sounds dirty. I mean, it is dirty.
0: American Anthem, WAP. Not reading the lyrics to that one.
21: Yeah, what does that one stand for? Is that a acronym?
0: Yes, I believe it is. My sources confirm that it is. I had these bets I wanted to hand out. I got four of them, man. I got four. Not one, not two, not three, but four. Gonna make some coins. Put them together. That's what we do in Graham's Gambling. And that is next on Westwood One Sports Night.
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0: Westwood One Sports Night. Here's Josh Graham.
1: Let's make some money. These odds, courtesy of our friends at DraftKings. Four bets for Friday's sports action. Then we'll get to what's ahead for the United States soccer team as they get set for the knockout stages. Tonight, officially, the close of the group stages. A 3-2 loss in the final seconds of stoppage time against Turkey. Still 6 points more than the Americans have ever had in the group stages, and that's something that you can really hang your hat on. Now let's get to Graham's gambling.
0: It's time for Graham's gambling. Let's make some money.
1: You want to know what was a dumb bet? USA team total under 2.5 goals. That didn't quite work out. Or, pardon, 1.5 goals. Out of a count, they scored 2 and had so many more chances to net a third to either earn a draw or win this match against Turkey. So that bet, that didn't quite get there from last night. We have 4 bets, not 1, not 2, not 3, but 4 to place for Friday's action. Let's start in the World Cup. Norway, France might be the most highly awaited group stage match. You've got Erling Haaland dueling with Kylian Mbappe. And frankly, just find these odds disrespectful. Erling Haaland, anytime goal scorer, plus 135. Gotta take him. Did I tell you that I met Erling Haaland D-Day at the Stanley Cup playoffs? Met him at Game 5 between the Hurricanes and the Vegas Golden Knights?
2: You did not.
1: So, he was wearing a medium polo shirt, and a lot of people were, like, hanging out around him. And I knew one of the people in his orbit that was with the Canes, started talking to him, and I thought it was one of the players. It was well after the game had ended. I thought it was one of the players because, you know, hockey players can look very Nordic. And then he walked away. They're like, oh, that was Erling Haaland. What? Why is Erling Haaland here? Oh, the team's staying at this beautiful resort in Greensboro that they're based in? Oh, okay. So, huge caniac, Erling Haaland, who's been awesome, multi-goal scorer in games so far in this tournament throughout, think that his team delivers against perhaps the best team in the world. Anytime goal scorer, plus 135, crazy value, we're going to take it. These are two bets that I love and you're going to hate. That's okay, though. We're going to go Reds run line, plus 1.5 runs. Don't even need them to win. At minus 116. Yeah, you're facing Paul Skeens, but Paul Skeens, kind of sneakily, hasn't been amazing this year. We bet against him last week with Tomoyuki Sugano, Tommy Sugar, pitching for the Colorado Rockies. Yeah, the Rockies, who aren't that great. And the Rockies won the game 2-1, won it outright. So, we're just going to run it back. And again, if they lose by a run, okay. We could take that. We're going to put our stock in Andrew Abbott, the pride of South Boston, Virginia, and lean on lefties who are also redheads that generally have sweet facial hair. Andrew Abbott. Love betting the run line. And we're going to do the same thing betting against Jacob Mizorowski. It worked for us last week, taking the Atlanta Braves. They're facing the Chicago Cubs. Fresh off an extra inning win against the Mets tonight. We see plus 108 odds, despite the fact, again, the Cubs are good. Plus money to not even win the game. But at run line, that's a lot of respect being paid to Jacob Mizorowski. So even though it's a terrifying thing to do, betting against Skeens and the Miz, We're going to do so with run lines at good value. Cincinnati plus 1.5 runs at minus 116. And the Chicago Cubs at plus 108. Plus 1.5 runs. Got to bet the Orioles, too. Orioles, you know what we're going to do? I hate our bullpen so much that I don't want to bet money on them to close things out. So what I'm going to do is Orioles first five innings run line minus 0.5 runs. We're just going to do that because that's also plus 108. So just the Orioles winning the baseball game five innings in. That's what I'm taking. Orioles had a day off after a horrific loss. The Nats did not have a day off after their horrific L, atrocious L. Up 5-0, losing 10-5 today against the Philadelphia Phillies. The Orioles are throwing Trevor Rogers. Last time we saw him, he was throwing 7 scoreless at Dodger Stadium. So there you go. Erling Haaland, anytime goal scorer. Reds plus 1.5 runs against the Pirates in Paul Skeens. And we're taking the Cubs plus 1.5 runs against the Miz. And we're taking the Orioles run line, 5-inning run line. Plus 108. There you go. Those are our four bets for Friday's action. Shifting things to the United States. Don't really care that they lost tonight to Turkey. This match meant nothing. Nothing at all. Everybody turned out healthy. Honestly, it's a huge plus that Christian Pulisic looks the part. You got him out there, and he had not one, not two, but three terrific scoring chances in just about 30 minutes, between 30 and 40 minutes of playing time. To quote Bill Belichick, we're on to Bosnia and Herzegovina. That's exactly what Bill said. On to Bosnia and Herzegovina. This is going to be the Americans' first knockout stage opponent. Wednesday night, the U.S. remains out west. After two games in L.A. and one in Seattle, they'll play their third NFC West venue, Santa Clara, Levi Stadium, home of the 49ers. If the Americans advance, there's a good chance their round of 32 opponent in Seattle would be Egypt. That's not locked in, though. The quarterfinal, if they were to get past that, would be back in Los Angeles. The semifinal would be in Jerry World in Dallas. The final is in the Meadowlands out east. But let's keep the main thing here. Bosnia and Herzegovina kickoff from Santa Clara set for 8 p.m. Eastern on Wednesday night. What is the scouting report for the Americans here? It's already been a special World Cup for Bosnia and Herzegovina. They beat Qatar 3-1 yesterday. Then they got the proper help in order to secure a spot in the round of 32 to get out of the group stages. This was historic for their country, considering it's the first time they will be advancing to the knockout stages since gaining independence from Yugoslavia in 1992. It's just the second World Cup they've qualified for. They missed in 2010. 2014, 2018, and in 2022. Here was an emotional Zlatan Ibrahimovic speaking about the significance of this achievement on Fox.
2: That's all about what football is all about, bringing people together, and especially for Bosnia, how much this country has suffered, and to see this happiness makes me very emotional, gives me goosebumps, because that's my father's roots, and just to see 70,000 singing, probably the Bosnian fans won already the World Cup. Makes me emotional. I cannot even express myself good now, but very, very emotional moment, and I'm just happy.
1: As emotional as that is, and not wanting to underscore the significance of that at all, there is no excuse for the United States to lose this match next Wednesday. As winners of Group D, they deserve a matchup that sets up well for them. As the host nation, the expectation is for them to win as well. If they don't win, this whole World Cup turns from being very positive to being an abject failure. You can't lose this match. you must, at a minimum, get to the round of 16. If you don't do that, whoo-wee, it gets ugly very quickly. And turns people off. It just, you don't want that to happen. You don't want to go to that place. So what Zlatan says there is, for Bosnia and Herzegovina, it's, we've already won the World Cup. Because we haven't won a lot of World Cup matches since 1992. And we did against Qatar. We haven't advanced past the group stages before, and we just did. That's success for that nation. For the United States, it's mission accomplished to win your group and have more points than you ever had in the group stages before. But on your home soil and in a favorable matchup, you can't get knocked out at the same stage you were eliminated 4 years ago. You have to break through and get beyond that. We'll officially say this is a last call for phone calls, where 310-840-4910, we have taken everything from American anthems, that unofficial American anthems, the way that Take Me Home Country Roads has kind of become that, and we saw Freebird with the U.S. men's hockey team taking hold at the Four Nations last year and the Olympics this year. We also are still reacting to the LaMelo Ball trade, going to the Minnesota Timberwolves, pairing him up with Anthony Edwards, who won that trade. We've been talking about as well, and yes, reacted to this World Cup loss tonight against Turkey and looking ahead, against Bosnia and Herzegovina. 310-840-4910 if you want in on tonight's slew of topics. However, and wherever you're listening or watching, greatly appreciate that. We have a treasure trove of sounds to get to from the NBA tonight. A treasure trove. In addition to that, perhaps the best way for us to talk about the massive blockbuster we just saw in the NBA might be to talk about another potential blockbuster that might come from it. That is next on Westwood One Sports Night.
0: A shocking NBA trade sends LaMelo Ball to the Timberwolves for Naz Reid and a heap of draft picks.
3: West 1-1!
0: Ball joins Anthony Edwards in Minnesota to form one of the most exciting 1-2 punches in the league. Will it be enough to get past the Spurs and Thunder? Westwood One Sports.
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1: Sometimes the best way to talk about a blockbuster trade is to talk about another blockbuster that might come from that trade. Jaylen Brown might be the next Charlotte Hornet. The Charlotte Hornets, after moving on from LaMelo Ball, should be viewed as contenders to land Jaylen Brown, and here's why. It's the rare trade that would be perfect for all three parties involved, the player and both teams. It would be perfect for all three parties. We'll get to the treasure trove of NBA-related sound that we have momentarily. Last call for phone calls at 310-840-4910. But it would be perfect for all three parties. For Jaylen Brown, he gets to have his own team that could quickly become a contender in the Eastern Conference. You know he wants his own team. Why else would he be out there publicly saying this was the most enjoyable NBA season he's had, rather than the one that ended with him holding up NBA Finals MVP 2 years ago? Well, it's because he was the star, he was the center for pretty much the entire year. Certainly wasn't the end of the season, with Jason Tatum returned and then you lost on your home court in a game 7 in round 1. If you go to Charlotte, you're Jaylen Brown. You headline a big three alongside budding all-stars Brandon Miller and Con Knipple. Charlotte, by the way, if you're trying to pursue this path, literally make anybody else on the roster available than those two players. Pick our roster. Do what Miami clearly did with Milwaukee. Hey, who do you want? You can have them. The Hornets have a $40 million trade exception that's a record that they could use to land one more big player. Can't use it on Jaylen Brown, though. There's some confusion on this front. Some think that you can use the $40 million trade exception, and Jaylen Brown's making $53 million a year, and then offset that with another player. No, that's not how it works. If you're going to use the trade exception on a player, they have to be worth equal your trade exception amount or less. And there are other players. Like, if you're trying to sell Jaylen Brown on the idea of being a Hornet, all right, it's Brandon Miller. It's Con Knipple. But what if it's somebody like Kyrie Irving, because a new head coach, Dusty May, doesn't want to deal with his bull bleep? He's worth less than that number. Pair a former Duke guard with a former Tar Heel point guard in Kobe White. Trey Murphy, apparently he's on the market. He's from the state of North Carolina. He's from Durham, North Carolina. Played in the ACC at Virginia. Miles Turner. For the past decade, it seems, the Hornets have been connected in trade rumors to Miles Turner. Maybe that officially happens. Also, another selling point for Jaylen Brown being happy in Charlotte, the head coach of the Hornets is Charles Lee, who was a beloved assistant for Boston on that 24 title team. Even Grant Williams, who was on that team, is a Charlotte Hornet as well. Getting to Boston, why would Boston want to make this deal? The Hornets have all the things that you would want if you were the Celtics. You want a guy who's averaged 20 a game over the last 5 years? Charlotte has that. And Miles Bridges, who's apparently on the market. He's in his prime at 28 years old. One of Boston's weaknesses, one of the things they really need to address, is their interior, their post play. That's why they were interested in Giannis, of course. Charlotte could put Musa Diabate and the offensive rebounding force he's been in the deal with a few other players. They have promising centers that they've drafted the last couple years in Ryan Kalkbrenner and the 14th overall pick, Hannes Steinbeck, out of Washington. Big hands, rebounding machine. Naz Reid, he could potentially be flipped. Remember, these trades aren't official until the new league year starts. Remember when Boston brought in Drew Holiday a few years back? It was initially Drew Holiday going to Portland as part of the Dame Lillard trade to Milwaukee. But then 4 days later, they were like, all right, we can get value from Boston, and we're going to flip him to the Celtics. And they made it a multi-team deal in order to get that thing done. The Hornets have a ton of draft capital that can help the Celtics replenish in that way. Charlotte has not one, not two, but three first-rounders next year alone. Then the Minnesota pick swaps in 28 and 29 and 30, and an unprotected Minnesota pick to go along with their own in 2031. So that's why Boston would have interest in it. And if you're the Hornets, obviously this is something you do. You're a franchise that is capable of landing a legit superstar in his prime with three more years left on his contract that goes through 2029. How does an organization like Charlotte get a star in his prime? How does that happen? The only ways is if you draft them and then extend them, and that, or trade for them. And usually if you're trading for them, they have 1 year left, it's a rental, it's a Kawhi Toronto situation. This is different. This is a chance to lock in your star for the next 3 years under contract and have this guy be the face of your team. And it would allow Charlotte to be more relevant than it's ever been in its four decades of existence. No playoff appearances in a decade. One of two franchises never to even make it to a conference finals. The other is the New Orleans Pelicans, who only exist because Charlotte left 25 years ago for New Orleans, when they were the Hornets before the Pels. A Jaylen Brown Charlotte Hornets trade makes a lot of sense, and that's why we put that on the table right now. We got a treasure trove of sound. We've mentioned this. NBA sound specifically. A lot of things going on. And you know, let's actually start with some of the reactions we've seen to the LaMelo Ball blockbuster trade today, because a noticeable faction of Hornet fans not too pleased. The comparisons that are being thrown around is top shelf as they can get. Comparisons to, this is like when Cam Newton was let go by the Panthers. Oh, this, the Hornets fan site for Sports Illustrated said that this is the Luka Doncic mistake all over again. And courtesy of a Charlotte TV anchor named Nick Carboni, filming this outside the Hornets arena, the sound you're about to hear. And for the visual purposes, this guy is literally his head sticking out the window of his car, a microphone being stuck in his direction. And you're also going to hear from his friend in the passenger seat right outside of the Hornets arena. And the guy in the passenger seat just can't contain himself at some point to express his displeasure of this trade.
0: LaMelo Ball, man. Trading LaMelo Ball from the Hornets, that's like y'all trading Michael Jordan off the Chicago Bulls. Y'all already didn't give us Kobe Bryant. Y'all keep messing up the team chemistry. He was the hottest on the team. He bought us all the ticket sales. He made the most points on the team. It was nobody else better than him.
2: He made it beautiful to watch.
0: I swear, he made it great to watch. He made us want to come here.
1: He made it beautiful to watch. So beautiful. So beautiful watching a guy play inefficient basketball and turn it over and take crazy shots that sometimes he would hit. So why this kind of reaction? Sincerely, why? Honestly, this might be a story about fame in America. Like, Melo, he is a byproduct of how we consume basketball in 2026. Outside of the major market teams. Are most people watching games in the regular season? Like, think about it. How are you watching LaMelo Ball play basketball? Do most people get to know their stars based on what they say in post-game interviews or in quotes written in stories by beat writers anymore? No. Get to know them on IG and TikTok, where LaMelo Ball is a monster and you have people who have been following him for over a decade now, dating back to the Ball in the Family days, and have that investment there. So little of it seems to be actually about basketball. Like, you'll watch the highlights. You're not watching the games. And LaMelo Ball can look really good on the highlight tape. When you watch the game, don't exactly see that piece. But here's the good news. If you're a Hornets brass dealing with unhappy Charlotte Hornet fans, the bar is obviously criminally low for what you need to exceed. Like, fans harken back on the 90s starter jackets and the teal and the pinstripes, all that. Grandmama, Muggsy Bogues, Del Curry. But those teams never really won anything either. Did they win more than one postseason series? I think they had a buzzer-beating win against Boston one year when the Celtics weren't any good. But other than that, did they ever win anything? No! So if LaMelo Ball is eliciting this type of reaction, imagine how quickly you can win those fans back by doing something as small as, making the playoffs. Because Charlotte hasn't done that since 2016, a full decade ago. So, wouldn't worry so much about the unhappy faction of Charlotte Hornet fans, especially if you can make a big move with the trade exception and other assets you have available to you. Staying in the NBA, is it possible that we are overvaluing this NBA draft? Because we've been hyping this since really the start of the college season. Whoa, this draft is going to be amazing. Frankly, we should temper this a bit. History tells us it's a wise course of action. Not to say every guy taken in the top 10 picks could be an all-star. The Field of 68's Jeff Goodman, he's about as plugged in as anybody within the sport. He joined our show, Westwood One Sports, this week, and he cited some statistics that are important to note.
2: Thing you've been told by a reputable source regarding this draft.
3: I guess the wildest thing is we all say how

0: we think when we look at it, this draft, we're like, man, there could be like seven All-Stars, the most we've ever seen since 2000, that have made at least one All-Star team. Among the top 10 picks is four.
1: Four. And that class was LeBron, Carmelo, D-Wade, and Bosh. Four All-Stars in the top 10. And that's the best class we've seen this decade, or decade, this century. D-Day, are all four of those guys Hall of Famers? Like, is Chris Bosh?
2: Yeah.
1: I thought I read something that he was in.
2: He definitely got it. All four of those guys technically are multi-Hall of Famers because they got in with the 08 Redeem Team, too.
1: Yeah. Just waiting for the smartass to call in and say, well, LeBron isn't in the Hall of Fame yet because he's still playing. Okay, got it. Cool. 2.5 All-Stars in the top 10. Probably does track that stat. He's like, all right, average 2.5 each year. The most we ever seen is four. This century. Last year, you got two that you feel pretty confident are going to be perennial All-Stars. Dylan Harper, what he did in these playoffs, you kind of bank on that with him being 20. Cooper Flagg, might have heard of him. But then, okay, is it VJ Edgecombe or Con Knipple that is consistently hitting that mark? Are both of those guys going to be consistent All-Stars? Don't know. But four is the most. And that's something to remember when you're thinking about this class of players. Because while this group was deeper than usual, it doesn't have a generational player in it the way that that draft did. Or even the way that last year's draft did. As good as A.J. DeBonta is, he isn't LeBron, he isn't Anthony Davis, he isn't Victor Wembanyama or Cooper Flagg. The best comp to A.J.'s talent level among recent number one picks we've seen, probably Cade Cunningham. And you'd take that if you're Washington. You'd be happy. Are you kidding? This guy was awesome with the Detroit Pistons. Now, coming out of college, team wasn't awesome in the Big 12. He carried them, had all the physical tools. That's kind of where the comps are. But nobody's saying that Cade Cunningham's a generational talent. And that's not who A.J. DeBonta is either. So it's not a shot at A.J. because you'd be, again, thrilled, tickled to death, tickled pink if he had a Cade Cunningham-type impact. But saying that it's the best draft we've ever seen this decade or this century, did it again. That you see seven or eight All-Stars in the top 10, DeBonta is the safest pick, but Peterson and Wilson, we'll see. Caleb Wilson, they have high upsides. Darius Acuff, he's really good. Really good scorer. Can he play defense? Is his size going to be an issue when he plays in the pros? Braden Burries, a lot of upside there too. So it's going to be interesting who you think the best player in this draft is going to be. Because I'm firmly planting the flag on Caleb Wilson Island, saying that he's going to be the best player in this year's draft. Just think that there isn't drop-off between him and the top three. He played those guys head-to-head. I've had a chance to talk to two out of the four guys. I'd take Caleb over Cam Boozer. D-Day, you were with me watching Caleb Wilson in person play Cam Boozer. And there was no question who the better player in that game was, right? Like, easy.
2: I've watched Cam Boozer play four times, and not a single time was he the better player.
1: There you go. Caleb Wilson. And again, I've watched these guys in person play a ton of times in the past year. I just think Caleb Wilson's the better player. And Cam Boozer was the best player in college basketball this year, who produced the best resume. But I think some of that is how good is the team around you type of thing, or how good your basketball team as a whole is versus what Caleb Wilson had surrounding him at North Carolina. Obviously, when he got hurt, that became a team that went from being a borderline top 10 team to blowing a 19-point lead in the first round of the NCAA tournament and Hubert Davis getting fired. Oh, speaking of Darius Acuff, last piece from our treasure trove of sound here. John Calipari had a very John Calipari-like exchange

0: when asked about Darius Acuff's struggles on the defensive side of the ball. Listen to that.
1: His impact on the defensive end, not being as strong as teams would like it. As his coach at the college level, how did you put him in the best positions possible for his defense or whatever that he lacked to be able to translate to the next level?
2: He was such a good scorer. I didn't give a shit about his defense. let me just say.
1: Hey, scoring is at a premium, coach. Tell him the truth now.
2: But I told him, you don't want to be the target. You're good enough to defend. You're strong enough to defend. You're quick enough to defend. And if you can get by people on the bounce like you do, then you can stop them from dribbling by you.
0: Yeah. There are guys that it feels like we're overthinking it. And Darius Acuff is a classic example. I think we're going to look at this D-Day years from now and be like, why the hell did we think it was a good idea to take Mikel Brown Jr. over Darius Acuff?
3: That felt like we're gonna real time, the most head-scratching pick.
0: But it was a build-up, because you know what happens? NBA draft guy shows up. And you know who NBA draft guy is? Oh, he's the person that doesn't really watch college basketball, but then watches the cut-ups and is like, whoa! This guy's traits are amazing! And then you just overlook obvious things. I'll give you a good example. I'm at the ACC tournament, and a Louisville staffer thinks, he's like, oh yeah, Mikel's not playing today. I'm like, could Mikel play? Probably. But he's not playing. That's already a red flag, number one. But then, the next day, Louisville plays the next day. He's not playing again. And I'm asking, like, what is he actually dealing with? He's like, Josh, he's got a bad back. He's hurt. Like, his back's hurt. And you know what the first thought I had when they said that? He's 19 years old. Who has back issues at 19? That's not a normal thing. Is it? That's kind of the thing with Darren Peterson, too. It's like, Josh, you don't understand. He's had this cramping issue where it's like, this has happened. I'm like, yeah, that's a little strange, right? So, I mean, either way, it's not good. It's like, oh, that's either strange, okay, we're not blaming the kid, or it's the kid's fault, and that's also something that you look at when you're evaluating whether or not you want to take a certain player over a certain player. You know? The Mikel Brown one, it's like, with respect to the traits, Darius Acuff, do you know what he shot from three last year, Denton Day, if you had to guess, without the stats in front of you? Take a guess.
3: Hovering around 40%.
0: Darius Acuff Jr., we can agree, not a low-volume shooter, takes a lot of shots, shoots the ball a lot. 44% from three. And not uncontested. Contested shots. Had to create your shot. Darius Acuff, 44% from three. Yeah, let's take the guy who has a bad back, who has great traits. Let's do that. Puzzling. Well, not... Like, again, I get it with Keaton Wagler. It's like, all right, he has the traits, and he's really good and led Illinois to a Final Four where they haven't been in 21 years. Okay, you could talk me into that. That's fine. He defends better. Brad Underwood, you don't play that many minutes for Brad Underwood if you don't defend. Fine, and he had the trait, and he scores. Great. Talk me into that. Not going to knock that pick one bit. Mikel Brown Jr.? Huh? And the Burries, taking Rhett Johnson over... Braden Burries isn't going to age well either, but we digress. D-Day, we need to put this show to bed. What do you have to put this show to bed?
3: There's a game that was very famous when you and I were children that is having a massive resurgence. I'll share it next.
4: U.S. men's national team has wrapped up group play. Up next, the round of 32 on Wednesday. How far can they go? Let's find out. Westwood One Sports.
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0: Brad Pitt in a U.S. soccer jersey and a bucket hat. Was he also wearing shades indoors? Was our guy Brad wearing shades indoors as well at the L.A. State? Yes, he was. But it's one of those bifocals that are tinted. It's not like a full shade. You could see his eyes. And Brad, with his arms crossed, is hanging out with Edward Norton. Do not call him Ed. If you've ever interviewed Edward Norton before, it is told to you ahead of time. He does not go by Ed. His name's Edward. Standing next to Edward Norton, holding a beer at the U.S.-Turkey A match. D-Day, your movie knowledge is limited. We know this. Can you tell me the iconic movie that Brad Pitt and Edward Norton starred in together? And I'll give you a hint. Late 90s. Came out probably 1999.
1: I know what Fight Club is.
0: Do you know what the first rule of Fight Club is, though?
1: That Edward Norton played the Hulk, too.
0: That's impressive. Do you have any Brad Pitt movies in your Rolodex since he doesn't play superheroes?
1: He's on Bullet Train. I love that movie.
0: Wow! That's a very strange pull for Brad Pitt's catalog.
1: Well, I just gave you
0: Fight
1: Club.
0: I was thinking, like, it's great. No. I'm just saying that was an unexpected pull. Like, just like I was impressed that Oliver Popular knew who Larry the Cable Guy was, but then disappointed to learn the reason is because his generation knows him as one of the trucks in Cars, the animated movie. Get her done.
1: To be fair, I've also never watched a Larry the Cable Guy comedy special. I'm good on that.
0: Oh, you didn't watch?
1: I did not.
0: The whitest version of the Kings of Comedy, where it was Jeff Foxworthy, Ron White, Bill Engvall, and Larry the Cable Guy on one special?
1: Sounds like torture.
0: It was good. It's actually pretty funny.
1: I'll take your word for it.
0: Nah, sincerely, I think here's your sign. You might be a redneck. It's a change up from the stuff I normally watch, stand-up comedy-wise. But anyway, very good to see Brad Pitt and Edward Norton hanging out together. Make sure if you haven't already, subscribe to the podcast, subscribe to the YouTube channel, searching Westwood One Sports Night. Likes, comments, subscriptions, they help when it comes to the algorithm. Oh, the A word, algorithm. Hear that word a lot. We appreciate however and wherever you listen and watch this program. Free for All Fridays on later tonight. And, oh, Drake Toll's on the way. But we're not done yet, so stop talking about it like the show's over. We need to put it to bed.
1: I'm going to punch you right in the nostalgia today, Josh. Gen Z, Gen Alpha, I don't know what the generations are anymore, but the latest generation of humans is seeing a massive resurgence in one of the great games that you and I played as a kid. Now, fun fact, I have no idea if you actually played this game as a kid, but I played this game as a kid. Beyblades are officially back.
0: Oh! Beyblades! That is nostalgic. Because that's like the thing that you have on like your arm sleeve, right? Is this Digimon? Or no, that's...
1: You could have something on the arm sleeve. I think you're thinking of Yu-Gi-Oh!
0: Yu-Gi-Oh! Yes! I was into Yu-Gi-Oh! And Digimon and Pokemon. All of it. Beyblades! Those things look so cool.
1: I was a big Beyblade guy. We'd make our own custom Beyblades. For those that are old or maybe not dorky, it's like a game you play where you kind of... I don't know how to describe letting it rip, but you attach it to like a mechanism and you pull it like an old school lawnmower and then it spins and they clash against one another and the last one standing wins kind of a deal. It's based off a television show where there's like monsters attached to the Beyblades, which is not in real life. But that actually is like kind of lit that kids are playing this now. We used to make custom stuff all the time. People be cheating, putting like rubber bands on it to deflect
0: the
1: blow.
0: What I... I have a theory on why that is. I think there's a real... It's kind of why NASCAR short track racing became very popular right after the pandemic. People didn't want to watch races on a screen. So they wanted to be at the short track where you could see it all happening. And I think there's a real push for non-digital screen-oriented entertainment. So we're seeing this push for tangible physical media, which I recommend.
1: Like hell in Yu-Gi-Oh!
0: DVDs, like having physical media, CDs, like getting that stuff back is becoming popular again. Obviously, like vinyl is a big thing. But I think the same is true with stuff like this too, where it's like, oh, we're hearkening back on a time where our entertainment didn't require us to be watching a screen or engaging with the screen in order to be entertained. Does that make sense? Is that a trackable theory?
1: Were you good at Yu-Gi-Oh? I bet I would wash you at Yu-Gi-Oh.
0: Nah, bro. Books a million Saturday mornings. Roll in there with a fat deck. Ready to roll.
1: I don't know. I had Exodia and Egyptian God cards.
0: What was your favorite Yu-Gi-Oh?
1: The Battle City Kaiba tournament.
0: Uh-huh. Dude, those cards were so sick. Like the burgundy with the gold trim and the circle cards. And then you put them in the little... Yeah, it's still cool. Is this... By the way, the second straight show at this exact time where we started talking about like Dragon Ball Z and Japanese animation and stuff. Like, did we just become best friends? Drake Toll's on the way.
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0: events happen, we get to react first, and so do you. What is your confidence level in the United States here at the close of the group stages? 310-840-4910. If you want in, we're going to be talking soccer in just a second and taking your calls on those matters at 310-840-4910. This is shaping up to be a memorable NBA offseason, though. LaMelo Ball traded today. Charlotte Hornets to the Minnesota Timberwolves. We've already seen Giannis Antetokounmpo traded this week as well, and tons more stars are going to be on the move as well. It's shaping up to be a memorable NBA offseason. We'll get to the Melo trade a little bit later on, but Jaylen Brown, Kawhi Leonard, a guy named
1: LeBron James,
0: might have new homes, all of them, this offseason. We shall see. And this offseason is going to be remembered for this year's draft as well. It's probably the strongest draft this decade. Like, when we're thinking about other things that fall into that classification, that characterization, you're looking at, what, the 2022 draft class with Paolo Banchero and Chet Holmgren and Jabari Smith at the top, maybe two of the top three, LaMelo Ball, Anthony Edwards, who are now teammates with each other. 2020 was a weird draft all over the place. 2024 was flat out bad. That wasn't very good with Richey taken at the top. The next two drafts are supposed to be not so great. This year is going to be really good. And there's no clear front runner for who the best player in the draft is. My personal choice, Caleb Wilson from North Carolina. But anybody in the top four, if you like them, you could make a really strong case for them being the best player in this draft. And honestly, this is something that separates the NBA from literally any other sport that we follow closely. What other sport has the month that follows your championship being just as interesting as the championship? Like, the month that follows the NBA Finals is almost as interesting as the Finals themselves. No other sport does this. Nothing. Where you have the NBA draft not even a week after the victory parade for the New York Knicks. They had that parade last Thursday, drafts on Tuesday and Wednesday, and then the following week is July 1st, where free agency is in full swing. And because of how accelerated all this is, you have all these trades and stars being moved as well. That doesn't happen in other sports. The NFL, the weeks that follow the Super Bowl can be a bit slow. The NBA, or not NBA, college football, the season's already way too long, so the month that follows it, not all that interesting. Major League Baseball, again, it's the NHL, you just don't see it. You just don't see the sport that is just as interesting in the storylines that follow the season right after the season ends than when it happens itself. So the NBA, it's shaping up to be a memorable offseason. Now let's get to soccer. Denton Day, you hanging in there after the Turkey A goal and the final minute, literally, of stoppage time, the United States falling 3-2? You hanging in there?
2: Gut punch. Gut punch, dude.
0: Yeah. How invested were you in this match, given the fact the United States benched as many players as they did?
2: Die hard. Devout.
0: All right, let's talk about it, because the question again, what is your confidence level in the United States after the end of the group stages that have the United States getting 6 points, winning the group? 310-840-4910 if you want in, reacting to this in real time. The United States fell at the last second against Turkey A. But the reality is, mission accomplished through the group stages. If you tell any American soccer fan you're winning Group D, you're happy. You're happy regardless of how you get there. And that is what the United States did, despite the theatrics and how they lost to Turkey A in Los Angeles tonight. Our sights now turn as a country to Bosnia and Herzegovina. That is the Americans' first knockout stage opponent. It's next Wednesday. This match never really mattered. That's why you benched all the starters but two. Didn't bring them in until 15 minutes to go. Not the yellow card players, but then Christian Pulisic, who generated a ton of chances. You very well could have won this match or tied this match 3-3. The United States is going to remain out west. After the two games in Los Angeles and one in Seattle, they will play in their third NFC West stadium, Santa Clara, Levi Stadium, home of the San Francisco 49ers. If the Americans advance beyond that, there's a good chance their round of 32 opponent is going to beat Egypt. That isn't completely locked in yet. The quarterfinal would be back in Los Angeles. The semifinal is in Dallas. The finals in the Meadowlands out east. But let's keep the main thing the main thing. Bosnia and Herzegovina. Kickoff Santa Clara set for 8 o'clock on Wednesday night, Eastern time. What's the scouting report? This is already a special World Cup for the American opposition. The way we view, as a country, 6 points and winning the group as being a win for the U.S., Bosnia and Herzegovina, anything else that happens beyond this point is icing on the cake for them. Don't think the Americans would say that. Bosnia beat Qatar 3-1 yesterday. And then got the proper help it needed to make sure they secured a spot in the round of 32. It's a historic result, considering this is the first time this country will be advancing to the knockout stages since gaining independence from Yugoslavia in 1992. This is just the second World Cup that they've qualified since then. Here was an emotional Zlatan Ibrahimovic speaking about this significance and this achievement by Bosnia and Herzegovina on Fox.
1: That's all about what football is all about, bringing people together, and especially for Bosnia, how much this country has suffered, and to see this happiness makes me very emotional, gives me goosebumps, because that's my father's roots, and just to see 70,000 singing, probably the Bosnian fans won already the World Cup, makes me emotional. I cannot even express myself good now, but very, very emotional moment, and I'm just happy.
0: It's cool stuff. Zlatan been excellent in this tournament among the Fox commentators. Think really Fox has done an excellent job of having the American commentators calling the match. Thierry Henry and Zlatan play off each other very well. Alexi Lalas is the same Alexi Lalas he's been for a very long time, polarizing, which isn't always a bad thing when it comes to television coverage. But getting to what to expect, there's no excuse for the United States to lose this match to Bosnia and Herzegovina. As winners of Group D, the United States deserve a matchup that sets up well for them. As a host nation, generally, the expectation is that it sets up well for you too. If they do not win, this whole World Cup turns into a very, very positive thing to a failure. Cannot lose this match. You must, at a minimum, get to the round of 16. Nothing less than that will be celebrated by the Americans. But just think about how crazy next week is going to be. Wednesday night, the United States in a knockout stage match that it's hosting against Bosnia and Herzegovina. Friday, Taylor Swift and Travis Kelce get married? It's more American than that. NFL superstar marrying one of the top pop stars. And then on Saturday, the 250th birthday for this great nation. Our sights are turned to next week. We're going to go all Bill Belichick on this one. We're on to Bosnia and Herzegovina. Denton Day, turning the page. And yes, I'm proud that I'm pronouncing the name of the country right. Yes, I had to have it phonetically spelled out in front of me in order to nail it. Proud of myself. 310-840-4910 if you want to react now. The United States loses at the horn to Turkey. 6 points. Is it still the most points that the United States has ever had in a group stage? Six? Yeah. Okay. So you want nine. You never have won all three of your matches. You'd even settle for seven. But let's not get greedy. The reality is the United States got more points than they ever had in a World Cup group. They won the group. They have things set up well in front of them. And other than obviously having the missed assignment right there in the box late and a not-so-great first half allowing a couple of goals with your reserves in the match, the United States was really putting it on Turkey in the second half once Christian Pulisic came into the game. And the fact that Christian Pulisic looked every bit the part, that honestly should be the biggest takeaway of this match. The biggest takeaway is once Christian Pulisic got into the match turned. And Christian Pulisic looks every bit healthy, generating not one, not two, but three high-level scoring chances for the United States. And that's a good sign moving forward. You're healthy. Christian Pulisic looks the part. You need Christian Pulisic in order to go on a deep run in this tournament. So we'll be fielding your calls at 310-840-4910. What your outlook, what your confidence level is in the United States now that the group stages is over, the United States falling 3-2 to Turkey A tonight. That just ended in the last 10 minutes or so. But focusing on the LaMelo Ball trade that is the headliner tonight, headliner today, there is a clear winner in this blockbuster between the Hornets and the T-Wolves. And we'll tell you who that winner is next on Westwood One Sports Night. International soccer's taking over the U.S., and only DraftKings has you fully covered. 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
3: A shocking NBA trade sends LaMelo Ball to the Timberwolves for Naz Reid and a heap of draft picks.
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0: Graham.
1: Turkey A, 3. United States, 2. A goal in the last minute of stoppage time. The difference in Turkey A getting one win in the group stages when some of the experts thought they might be the best team in the group. The United States already clinching the group going into tonight's action. Now that the group stages are finished and we're looking ahead to Bosnia and Herzegovina, what is your confidence level in the U.S.? That match is next Wednesday, by the way. Santa Clara, 8 p.m. Eastern kickoff time. 310-840-4910. The beauty of us being on at this hour, at this time, you get a chance to react to things first as we do. Zach in Buffalo. Zach, what's your confidence level in the red, white, and blue?
2: Yeah, I think it's like you said a couple minutes ago. If we don't get to the round of 16, we haven't won anything. I think we can get to the round of 8, but in a tournament like this, we can't get much further than that. And we see that tonight because we don't have that much depth on the bench. And you can't get very far in a tournament like this if you don't have depth. And I think the embarrassing part of it is that Mexico, who's only ranked two spots above us, and is a co-host, wins all three of their group matches, and we probably should have won tonight.
1: Yeah, I guess. I appreciate the call, and I think the depth you're referring to, mostly on the defensive side, there aren't guys that you look at and you feel comfortable playing them if somebody were to go down on the back line. Look at Miles Robinson might be the only one you look at and you feel somewhat okay about. But offensively speaking, what Christian Pulisic's absence taught us last week is that you actually do have guys off the bench that you can lean on if you need to. Like Pepe was great last Friday night in Seattle. So think, as we saw with the United States getting the early marker 3 minutes in, offensively speaking, they have the depth that you refer to. It's on the back end. You might have some concerns. And unlike the past identities for American soccer for 30 plus years leading up to the Mauricio Pochettino led unit, goaltending no longer the identity for American soccer. When you thought of the strength of U.S. soccer, it was Casey Keller and Brad Friedel and Tim Howard. You don't feel that way about Matt Fries or Matt Turner's, either of the Matts. You don't have that level of confidence in the back end. 310-840-4910. Ryan is in Canada. Ryan, do you have any pull or any dog in the fight when it comes to the United States now that they're out of the group stages?
3: Hey, Josh, Graham Oliver, and DJ. Love the show. Thanks for my call. How you doing, all of you folks?
1: I'm well. What do you have?
3: So, I guess I'm rooting for Boz. You guys should have won that game. Like
1: against Turkey,
3: Yeah. I know we're like next to our neighbors, but I'm rooting for Canada, so I can't wait for Bosnia to beat you folks.
1: So why root for Bosnia? And that doesn't contradict with rooting for Canada. Like, you could root for Canada.
3: Well, I'm a Canadian,
1: States,
3: but
1: right?
3: we're Canadian soccer. We have a dog in the fight.
1: Now help me out on this then, because I don't understand it. I'm not in Canada. I'm not a Canadian as you are. So is there a rival type rooting pool where you're rooting against the United States, or is the brotherly effect that it's, hey, we're not playing you guys head-to-head, so why not just root for the United States? Like, why root against, I guess, is a better question.
3: Well, I'm rooting for Canada, but I'm rooting for the Americans to get beat by Bosnia.
1: Okay, right.
3: Because you guys have spanked us. So, yeah, I'm a Canadian, you're an American.
1: I got it.
3: It's all good.
1: I got it. Okay, it's all understood. Thank you. Thank you, Ryan. In Ontario, Canada. You know, won't bring up what happened in the men's and women's gold medal games in hockey. Won't have to do that, since talking a little trash, rooting for Bosnia against the United States. It's bold. Big trade in the NBA. LaMelo Ball to the Minnesota Timberwolves. And there is a significant winner in this trade. It's not Minnesota landing LaMelo Ball. Selling high on LaMelo is a gigantic W for the group that wears teal for the Charlotte Hornets. When LaMelo arrived, this is the part that requires some context. Yours truly has boots on the ground in the state of North Carolina. Has a lot of familiarity with the organization. Knows people in the building. Has for a while now. When LaMelo arrived, it was Michael Jordan and Mitch Kupchak that were in charge. Obviously, both of them very old school. Not subscribers to modern ways to efficiently run a basketball organization. But when the new owners of Rick Schnall and Gabe Plotkin took over this organization, summer of 2023, that's when everything started to look up. That's when this organization started to open some eyes, raise eyebrows, if you will. It started with drafting Brandon Miller over Scoot Henderson, something that was not super popular to do at that time, but turned out to be the right pick, absolutely. Then they bring in respected, analytically driven adults as the head coach and the GM. Charles Lee from the champion Celtics at that point 2 years ago. Jeff Peterson, who's been at a lot of really good organizations or had success. Then they draft Con Canipa last year. Win. W. Even the Mark Williams Laker trade that L.A. backed out of because of a phony bad physical due to how badly Rob Pelinka got fleeced. The Charlotte Hornets have been well-run for the last few years now and have been making really good decisions for those who are paying close attention. LaMelo Ball's immature behavior, his bad shot selection, his inefficient style of play, while exciting, did not match that of a seventh-year player. Or a guy going into his seventh year. Thus, he was not a long-term fit to be the face of this franchise. A guy who acts like a man-child isn't the best player for a team that purports to be a serious basketball place. Period. The Hornets likely wanted to make this move for a long time. They couldn't because of Melo's inability to stay healthy. Nobody would have taken him. Prior to this year, LaMelo Ball missed 141 games over a three-year span. 141 games over three previous seasons. But when he played 72 this year, and they started to play well, that really put the pieces in motion. They brought Kobe White in at the deadline. They drafted Christian Anderson out of Texas Tech in round one. Go time. All they needed was a team desperate enough to give them something significant in exchange for LaMelo Ball. But who would do that? Enter the Minnesota Timberwolves after striking out on landing Giannis at the start of the week. That was your sucker. Honestly, the way you should look at the Hornets right now, it's like the beginning of Moneyball. When Billy Beane, played by Brad Pitt, meets Jonah Hill's character for the first time in the Cleveland offices, and in some parking deck, Jonah Hill's character says, "I think it's a really good thing that you guys no longer have Johnny Damon. I think it opens up so many more possibilities of things that you can do." That's how you should look at what Charlotte just did here. Charlotte is better off without LaMelo Ball. And there are so many more things they can now do with a record amount of trade exception money, over $40 million according to Bobby Marks, and bringing in Naz Reid, one of the more underrated players in the league. When you are a small market team in the NBA, generally speaking, there are two paths to competing at a high level, to contending as a small market team. Number one, you need lottery luck, like the Spurs got with Wimby a few years ago and decades ago with Tim Duncan, or selling high on a star, like Charlotte just did with LaMelo Ball, the way that Oklahoma City and Indiana did, oddly enough, with the same player, Paul George, which really jump-started, for obvious reasons, their trips to recent finals, meeting each other in the finals last year in Oklahoma City, winning a championship. If Melo gets hurt, by the way, here's another underrated angle here. If Melo gets hurt in Minnesota, or Ant gets impatient and forces himself out at some point, the West, not an easy place to play, those pick swaps that Charlotte got in this trade here, 2028, 2029, 2030, unprotected pick in 2031, those are going to be some pretty valuable picks. So thought it was really good business for Charlotte. I think Charlotte selling high on the Melo Ball, a really, really wise move. But what say you? 310-840-4910. Mark's in Florida. Mark, this looks like a Charlotte Hornets win in terms of the trade. What do you see?
0: Hey, what's up, man? Yeah, I think my Heat pulling off the Giannis trade because he was the biggest prize of the offseason. Thankfully, Godfather Pat Riley finally was able to reel in the big whale. So I think the Heat are going to be the biggest winner of this offseason. But as far as the Hornets go, I think it's a win-win for both teams because the biggest problem for the T-Wolves is they don't

0: confidence in Rudy Gobert, who, as of midnight Eastern time, just turned 34. Happy birthday to Rudy Gobert. Are we putting too much faith in him anchoring everything?
1: He's still an elite defender. People can say what they want to say about him, but he's still an elite rim protector. And let's face it, the T-Wolves weren't getting out of the second round. I know they kind of fell backwards after making it to back-to-back Western Conference final. You still are able to keep Jaden McDaniels, which is huge, who's going to be a breakout star even now more. And you got Ayo, who is showing you he's a damn good player. So, yeah. Nas Reed, you were able to part with him, but I don't think they were going to bring him back at the money he wanted. So as far as for the Hornets, now you got a playmaking big man who can shoot, and Kobe White, I think, can take the place of Melo. So I think ultimately it works out for both, and long term probably better for the Hornets when you consider they got the picks they got and the salary cap space. So long term it probably works out better for the Hornets, but in the short term I think for Minnesota they had to take this gamble because they didn't really have another playmaker, and Melo, I think, being a second option
0: is the number one option. Let's stop. He's a playmaker, and I appreciate the call.
1: Melo.
0: That's fine. But, like, let's not say they have no playmaker. It's not saying Ayodele is LaMelo Ball, but let's not pretend they don't have a playmaker. Now you have problems in the post because you do this. It's good to hear from you. I want to go to Minnesota because, you know, that's directly involved in this, man. Rob's in Minnesota. Rob, how you feeling about this trade?
2: I would say just sort of, like, lukewarm to meh, and primarily because, like, this goes back to previous moves by Tim Connelly, the general manager. So I don't want to get too into the weeds about that gentleman's track record. But what I'm saying is that he's viewed as some sort of like boy genius. And I think it's really a false justification, or it doesn't bear out on the track record. So let me just kind of like go through real quickly.
0: Well, I mean, Carl Anthony Towns, we just brought up a couple of years ago, and now you're blowing things up again.
2: Yep, and right, exactly. And so they dumped Julius Randle, and the frustrating thing is that they actually moved back in the draft. Granted, they did get a worthwhile player, it appears, at least on paper, in the Isaiah Evans kid. But what I'm getting at more so is the fact that you have Nas Reed, a 25 or under player that you didn't have to draft. You signed him as an undrafted free agent. He became a sixth man of the year and arguably, at least starter caliber quality player in the NBA. And you have to package him at a half a dozen draft picks to acquire LaMelo Ball. He's a guy who in six seasons only twice has played more than 70 games. Don't get me wrong. I get the enthusiasm or excitement, that is generated from the idea of LaMelo Ball and Anthony Edwards playing together. But the fact that the reality that you're going to have no power forward and you're going to be facing teams like Denver, OKC, and obviously the Spurs, they have all that size and that length. Part of their success these last three seasons, or even if you want to go as far back as five seasons, the fact that if Gobert was having a remarkably horrible game, or even Julius Randle, you could go to the bench or you could go to the down the roster and say, Nas, get in there. Let's get something going. And Nas would hit threes. He was one of the best perimeter big switch defenders on the pick and roll. And it's another thing.
0: Right, now we're getting into the Ball. Weeds, but I'm with you. Nas Reed's really good.
2: Right.
0: And I understand your lukewarmness. I think Charlotte won the trade because this reeks of desperation for Minnesota.
2: Yes.
0: I'm up against it. It's good to hear from you, Rob, in Minnesota.
2: Okay, thanks a lot. Have a great day.
0: It's great to hear your voice. You know, this is a platform where you can vent if you're feeling frustrated or even lukewarm about trades and talk things out a little bit and react to things such as the United States and Turkey just wrapping up in the last little bit or so tonight. That's what the beauty of this format is. 310-840-4910. Speaking of that, probably the best reason you should feel optimistic about the

0: United States' chances in the knockout stages. That is next on Westwood One Sports Night.
1: U.S. men's national team has wrapped up group play. Up next, the round of 32 on Wednesday. How far can they go? Let's find out. Westwood One Sports.
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1: The United States falls to Turkey A, 3-2. Finale of the group stages, the United States resting all but two of their normal starters tonight. So, no need to overreact. Mission accomplished going to the knockout stages, Bosnia and Herzegovina, the first opponent for the Americans next Wednesday. We'll circle back to the LaMelo Ball trade when Terrence Oglesby joins the program in less than 20 minutes. Terrence, probably a perfect guest to have on tonight, not just because he's a Hornets TV studio analyst, but also the NBA draft just wrapped up and nobody follows college basketball closer than he does from ESPN and also the Field of 68. So a lot of hoop in just a little bit. But if you're looking for some optimism tonight, you're a United States fan, you're feeling down in the dumps because they lost 3-2 in dramatic fashion against Turkey. Some of the perceived World Cup powerhouses might not be as strong as we thought they were going into the tournament. And we're not talking about Turkey that, oh, they were viewed to be maybe the best in the group and lost their first two matches, the United States winning Group D. No, we're looking at the very top of the card. Germany might be the golden example of this. They've been playing with fire a lot in this tournament. They were tied 1-1 with Curacao in the first half of their opener. Ended up winning that in a rout, but still, slow start. They trailed 1-0 in the second half of their second match against Ivory Coast. And then today, the Germans got burned with a 2-1 loss to Ecuador. By the way, Ivory Coast advancing to the knockout stages for the first time in their history. That's really cool. That's the Germans. Have told the story on this show that there are a few friends of mine here in Winston-Salem, North Carolina, rooting against Germany because the German national team has been working out and calling Winston-Salem home base for them. They've been in this resort for the last 2 months, and that includes apparently renting out exclusively a pool that my friend wants to, that has takes his family to. That's the pool that they go to. Not able to go until the German national team gets knocked out. So they might be happy to learn that the German national team could be knocked out sooner than projected. How about Spain and England? They've had their fair share of struggles. Spain tied Cape Verde in one of the most surprising results in this tournament. That was at the start of the week. England held to a draw with Ghana yesterday, really battling with Croatia before that. See, we just cited here three of the top five clubs, top five teams in the world. Usually you'd put Brazil right there, but Brazil hasn't been as overwhelming as we're used to seeing that international team be. So who are the overwhelming forces in this tournament? Who, with some bracket luck, you're the Americans, do you most want to avoid? Because there are two teams that come to mind. Like, through the group stages so far, two countries have stood out among the pack, looking like the best clubs out there. And that is France, and that is Argentina. France, you want to talk about maybe the most highly awaited match that we've seen outside of the U.S. matches so far in this World Cup? How about 3 o'clock Eastern Time Friday, where you've got Erling Haaland and Norway facing France and Kylian Mbappe? That is going to be a show. 3 o'clock Eastern Time, Foxborough, Massachusetts, those two will be meeting. France is the one team you look at and you just don't see any holes on the team. Like, what is the hole on this French team that was in the World Cup final 4 years ago, won the World Cup in 2018. Just don't see it. As the kids say, they are a wagon. Is that something the kids still say? Don't know. Real quickly, say 6-7. 6-7. You know, we should do a 6-7 in honor of LaMelo Ball tonight being traded, since he kind of was the person, at least in the entertainment sphere, that got the ball rolling on that on TikTok, apparently.
2: Wait, do a 6-7? Right. Like a
1: 6-7.
2: One of those. You made it sound like it was like a big deal.
1: A 6-7?
2: Yeah, like you're doing a 6-7, like Cam Newton did the dab. I guess that is the correct way of doing it.
1: So I shouldn't put an A, like my wife earlier today saying, you should go on the TikTok. You should be on the TikTok. Made me feel very old as I was walking my dog. Like the TikTok? The. Like the Facebook? The I'm the old guy TikTok. Now, D-Day. Mm-hmm. In some ways, like if you just took this segment and put it in a time capsule to about 2010 range, somebody might look at it and say, are they talking about songs? Are they talking about 6'7" by Lil Wayne and TikTok by Kesha? What are they talking about? Those were bangers, by the way. Bangers. I don't know which of the two was a better song. Wake up in the morning feeling like P. Diddy. That doesn't age well.
2: That answers that question.
1: Oh, yeah. I think Kesha got canceled. Just the first sentence of that song. Very 2010. So, yeah, France, don't see a lot of holes in their game. Argentina, they're the reigning champion, and the only concern you might have with them, you're talking about age potentially catching up with Lionel Messi being an older club they have, but so much talent all over the team. Looks like we might be on a collision course of 2022 all over again. Those teams might be meeting in the final in the Meadowlands. Wanted to get to this before we got to Terrence Oglesby, though. John Calipari gave one of the most John Calipari answers when asked about Darius Acuff's struggles on the defensive end. And here was Coach Cal.
3: His impact on the defensive end, not being as strong as teams would like it. As his coach at the college level, how did you put him in the best positions possible for his defense or whatever that he lacked to be able to translate to the next level?
4: He was such a good scorer, I didn't give a shit about his defense. let me just say,
3: hey, scoring is at a premium, coach. Tell him the truth now.
4: but I told him, you don't want to be the target. You're good enough to defend. You're strong enough to defend. You're quick enough to defend. And if you can get by people on the bounce like you do, then you can stop them from dribbling by you.
1: Why do people dislike that guy? See, is this a classic example of the things that we dislike John Calipari for are now things that we just don't care about, so we've lived long enough to see the reverse Harvey Dent live long enough to be the villain? Sometimes you could live long enough to see the villain become loved again. That happened to the late Kyle Busch, the late Kobe Bryant at the end of his career. Like, is that what we're looking at here with John Calipari? Like, he's kind of like the old guy.
2: He's still easy to hate. He's just kind of funny. That was a great joke, but that was absolutely a joke that had about 99% truth in it. That's how he coaches all of his teams. He's like, if you score enough, I'm not asking you to do anything on defense.
1: It's true. They do not play a lot of defense. I'm planting my flag firmly grasp it, in the Caleb Wilson camp, as I think he's going to be the best pro in this draft. If I'm taking A.J. DeBonta off the board because he's number one and you're a Wizards fan, who do you go with?
2: I mean, I do think Darius Acuff has a lot of really good opportunities, given where he landed, but I would say Derek Peterson.
1: Peterson, whiff. That is an interesting, fun team, man. And Danny Ainge, he's generally really good at picking them at the top of the draft. So, can see that. Love that from John Calipari. Because again, the old guard is almost completely gone. All the guys who were in the ACC, Roy Williams, Coach K, Jim Boeheim, they're not there anymore. Tony Bennett even. But, so it's, who do you got? It's Rick Pitino, it's Tom Izzo, it's John Calipari. So, it's good to have these polarizing coaches. We need more of them. Make sure if you haven't already, you're subscribed to the YouTube channel. Like, comment, subscribe. All those things help us with the algorithm and would help us a great deal. 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How about this guy? 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

0: Westwood One Sports Night. Here's Josh Graham.
1: Sometimes there are just perfect days to be certain. There's nobody that fits that bill tonight better than Terrence Oglesby. Fresh off the draft, he covers college basketball nationally for ESPN, and you know him from the Field of 68. But most notably today, he's, for the last few years, been a studio analyst for the Charlotte Hornets. And before we get into Charlotte's outlook from today's blockbuster featuring LaMelo Ball and the Minnesota Timberwolves, let's actually start here. How would you define LaMelo's 6 years in Charlotte?
2: That's a great question. It's like that. I need to make sure the trade goes through. But you know what it is? It's that smoking hot girl with not a lot of personality. You know what I mean? Like, the passes are great. The stats are great. Where's the substance? It's not there. And I just came up with that off the top of the dome right there, Josh.
1: Yeah, but like, trying to have a conversation. Hey, what's your thought on world events? And she's like, huh?
2: Yeah, exactly. Exactly. Give me a little depth here. Give me a little depth. And there's not a ton of depth in terms of LaMelo Ball and really consequential winning. And here's the deal. You know, he's gone to the – I think he went to the play-in once and the playoffs maybe once. And the Hornets run an upswing. Actually, I don't even think he went to the playoffs. It was just play-in.
1: Play-in a couple times, yeah.
2: Yeah, I mean, his stats have been outstanding. And I think the biggest thing, whenever they brought Kobe White in, they saw what a steady-headed point guard could do. And some of the metrics with Kobe in the game with Brandon Miller and Konkan Empel were very enticing. Very, very enticing. And, you know, during the play-in, LaMelo kind of went old LaMelo to a point to where it was like, I should have just taken – I should have just done this. I should have just done that. I should have started being more assertive early. It's like, man, they needed you to be solid. And I don't think he's capable of being solid. I think he's capable of being a lot of fun. But I will say the intriguing thing for LaMelo when he moves to the Timberwolves is he's no longer the best player on the team. I think he could benefit – that could benefit him because he has been 1A since he got to the Hornets, no longer the case for the Timberwolves.
1: You mentioned the play-in game. It almost was indicative of the entire LaMelo experience in a way, not the loss to Orlando, but the win against Miami that he won at the buzzer. People only tend to see the highlights of LaMelo. They don't, so they'll see the game-winning basket, but they won't see the 2 of 16 and the turnovers that nearly cost them that game. And the irony of it as well is that who really was the overshadowed star of that game? It was Kobe White who hit at the end of regulation. So in a way, that game people will turn to and say, you can't get rid of LaMelo, 30 points, and he had a game-winning shot. But if you really dig into the details and pay attention, it goes well beyond the highlights.
2: Yeah, and here's the thing, too. Health concerns have been an issue, obviously. He played 70 games this year, 72 games this year. Like, in my mind, I look at the aspect from this trade for the Hornets, man. You want to talk about selling high for a team that's gotten desperate? They lose Carl Anthony Towns, who goes and wins a championship. Julius Randle, they turn around and try to flip him. They get rid of Naz Reid. Like, Rudy Gobert's going to anchor you? I think this was a swing and a miss as far as basically the last 2 years for the Timberwolves and trying to build around Ant-Man. And Ant-Man, you know, he might get impatient here in 2 years. So, like, that's where the pick swaps and everything get really intriguing to me because they have no way to build. And it's not like Minnesota or Minneapolis is a free agent destination. It's not. So, like, they've kind of dug themselves in a hole. And some of these draft picks are going to be pretty good ones.
1: Terrence Oglesby is with us here, Charlotte Hornets studio analyst the last few years. We'll get into some draft stuff at the end of this. How much do you think this decision, again, assuming it all goes through, was about moving off LaMelo versus the possibilities of what could be next? Like, what do you think was the driver?
2: I think the driver was sustainable winning. Because everything has been such a pendulum in terms of, you know, LaMelo's production and really his availability. I think that's the biggest thing. Like, they finally were able to get 70 games out of him. He played extremely well. He was right on the cusp of a third team All-NBA season. I thought they did a terrific job in order to, you know, gather all these assets. And you're looking to the future by getting bigger, more physical, having Coby White, who's a good defender. He's a great defender compared to LaMelo. So, like, you're able to add some of these different pieces. You're able to get bigger and more physical, which was the reoccurring theme with the front office after the season was over. We need to get bigger. We need to get stronger. We need to understand the physicality that comes with playoff basketball. And I don't know that LaMelo will ever be able to really succeed in the playoffs as a 1A. As a number two, I think that's possible. Maybe even number three would be more probable. But I thought the Hornets did a nice job looking to the future and understanding, hey, we were able to get Coby White at the deadline. We love what he was able to bring. We can build around these two potential stars in Konkanepal and Brandon Miller. But now we got to get bigger, we got to get smarter, and we got to get tougher around those two guys.
1: How much different is the identity of Charlotte Hornets basketball with Brandon Miller and Konkanepal being the focal point and the leaders of the team versus LaMelo Ball?
2: I think the ball has to pop more. You can't just who's going to be the? Here's my biggest concern with this whole thing. Khan's not a guy who you're just going to throw to and say, "Give me one" when the game slows down. Brandon can be that guy. So this could open up more opportunities for Brandon, especially towards the end of games where he wants the ball. Like, he wants the ball at the end of games. He wants to be that guy. Now he's getting that opportunity to showcase just that. As far as building around those two, the ball has to continue to move. But, you know, the collective size of the team now, not just from a height perspective, because LaMelo's tall, but he's not broad. Like, he's pretty thin. You look at the strength level of Coby White and some of these other guys, and then you look at the front court that they added with Naz Reid, who I think is one of the most underappreciated players in the association. So I'm excited about the trade. I'm excited about, Charlotte moving forward. Are they going to have a better record next year than they had last year? I would say right about the same or slightly worse, because you're going to have to continue to build, provided that they don't make another move coming up. So the biggest thing that we've learned about the Hornets, new ownership group in the front office, sustainable, sustainable, sustainable. They didn't feel like what LaMelo did this year was sustainable. They move off of him, and they get a devil's ransom on the other side of it.
1: Let's get to the draft piece of things. Terrence Oglesby is with us here. You know his work, ESPN Field of 68 on college basketball as well. You saw how the top four in the draft shook out. Out of the four destinations for these players, which fit most excites you as they begin their NBA career?
2: Out of the top four?
1: Yeah.
2: Cam Boozer, I thought, them going to Memphis and kind of having to figure that out and building a team around him, I thought is really unique. What do they do moving forward with Ja Morant? I don't know. Cam Boozer, the ultimate winner. Is he an MVP candidate? I would say probably not, but I think he's a guy that could make multiple All-Star games and contribute to winning things. That's a Herculean effort that he's going to have to go through. I'm also really intrigued, and probably more so, with A.J. DeBanza. The Wizards could be a top six team in the East with it, provided that they all stay healthy. Of course, they're playing the same game that the Timberwolves are then, right? But they have two of them as opposed to one of them. So Trey Young's on a redemption tour. Anthony Davis, I think people kind of understand what he is at this point. If he's able to stay healthy, they have a guy in A.J. DeBanza that's the real Tracy McGrady comparisons. And he changes direction with force. Not many people do that. He can do that at 6'9", 215 pounds. He's just an impressive individual. And keep in mind, too, the Wizards are young. Not just those two all-stars or two guys that have been all-stars every year. The rest of that team is young. They're hungry. That's exciting. And now they have an alpha personality with AJ as well to go along with Trae Young. How that dynamic works is going to be interesting.
1: Outside of the lottery, who is Terrence Oglesby most excited or most convinced – is going to make an impact as a pro?
2: Dallas going Merez Johnson, and he's a beast, going that early is interesting to me. I thought they could have probably moved back and got him, but I digress.
1: Braden Burries, that was the one we had circled where it's like, ooh.
2: Yeah, ooh. I don't know. I'm really interested to see how Hannes Steinbeck plays. And that's just coming from a Hornets guy. But Like, he's broad, he's physical. I saw him at the U19s at the World Cup, and people, when I got there, were raving about Eric Ryba. And then I got there and watched the game. I was like, Hannes Steinbeck is far and away the best big man in this entire World Cup. It was him and Koa Pete who played terrific. Steinbeck has skill at the five spot. He's able to rebound with the best of them. Is he Steven Adams? There's some comparisons there that I've heard. There's an element of that, but he's more skilled, not quite as big. So those guys, especially, I'm pretty excited for. There's just a lot of really good players in this draft, man. And there's a couple of guys that I feel bad for, like Henry Vasar could have made like $5 million, and now he's going to make significantly less like next year because he got bad advice.
1: Last thing for Terrence Oglesby, taking advantage of your ability to speak on college basketball and the NBA with overlap. Maybe the biggest story of the week was Dusty May leaving Michigan to take the Mavericks job. To you, what's more interesting in how the framing is, that Dusty would leave Michigan to take the Mavericks job, or apparently that John Shire at Duke was higher up on the list and decided to stay?
2: I think it's more interesting that the guy who won the national championship was like, did it, now it's time to move. And he was tired. It's nonstop right now. And I feel for some of these college coaches. They actually have to work 9-to-5s now. They have to work year-round as opposed to having the summers off, which was the case for a long time. Poor guys, they got to work. It's not like they're not getting paid enough. But they'll complain about it, won't they, Josh? They'll complain about it. Here's the flip side. John staying, and he's a guy that has been rumored by NBA circles for a long time, and he continues to turn him down time after time after time. Shire continues to turn him down, and he's got the best gig there is in college hoops. Duke is job 1A. Why would you leave? And you know you're going to compete all the time. So I think Dusty May deciding after winning a national championship, enough is enough. I'm going to go coach a team, and I don't have to worry about, you know, glad-handing boosters.
1: Yeah, the thing I was told out of Durham from somebody I trust is that some of this is protecting yourself and having a proper safety net around you. Where Dusty May, he took FAU to a Final Four, won the championship at Michigan. If it doesn't work out in a few years with the Mavs for whatever reason, there are going to be programs lining up to pick him up. If you leave the best job in college basketball and didn't finish the job at Duke, he's in his mid-30s. He's not in his 50s like Dusty May. There is some consideration of what might be available to you that's different than Dusty, right?
2: Yeah, you're not leaving Duke and going back to Duke, right? Because whoever snatches that job up next is going to try to keep it forever. There's something to be said there. Dusty May is going to be able to come back the next time, you know, Todd Golden moves or something. Like somebody, they're always going to say, well, Dusty May, if I got to make Dusty May say no, he's the new Billy, you got to make him say no. Well, he keeps saying no. So, yeah, I mean, I think the more intriguing part of this whole thing is Dusty. How does he transition to the NBA? How patient is Dallas going to be? Dallas has an intriguing situation with their new front office. Schmidt's there, obviously, too. I'm excited to see how that all works out.
1: Terrence Oglesby, Field of 68, Charlotte Hornets, ESPN. You do it all, and you've done it all. Thanks so much for the time.
2: Thank you.
1: Got it. Mike Schmitz in that front office with Dallas, Masai Ujiri, and now Dusty May running things in Dallas. But that John Shire point, just to put a bow on it, do you think that if he were Denton to take an NBA job prior to winning a title at Duke, that he would be viewed the way that Billy Donovan is talked about right now in terms of, oh, it's if you have to make John Shire tell you no, he might be tempted to come back to college basketball? Because I mean
3: that depends on what he does at the NBA. Like Billy Donovan gets that treatment because of what he did in college basketball. It's not necessarily, not that he's been bad at the NBA,
1: he
3: hasn't won a championship.
1: Yeah.
3: But if he were to leave Duke without winning a championship and then go win a championship at the NBA level, then yeah, that would exist. I don't think he would, but that would exist.
1: Well put. If you have noticed the passion of international soccer fans during the World Cup, There is one American sport where this passion should look very familiar to you. That and reaction to the United States falling 3-2 to Turkey A in their group stage finale next on Westwood One Sports Night. 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
0: A shocking NBA trade sends LaMelo Ball to the Timberwolves for Naz Reid and a heap of draft picks. Ball joins Anthony Edwards in Minnesota to form one of the most exciting 1-2 punches in the league. Will it be enough to get past the Spurs and Thunder? Westwood One Sports.
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1: So many of you want in on this LaMelo Ball trade. Polarizing player, now a Minnesota Timberwolf. On X at Josh Graham Show, you can watch the show in addition to YouTube at Westwood One Sports Night. That's where Greg writes in. Can't find the call-in number, Josh, but just wanted to agree with your take on LaMelo Ball and Naz Reid. Look at the plus-minus numbers from a year ago. Naz ranked 24th in the league at plus 592 while playing 27 minutes per game. Imagine 35, 37 minutes for Naz. He can shine there. What do you think of this trade? Is there a clear winner? My position is that, and it seems Greg's as well, is that the Charlotte Hornets are a clear winner. And Terrence Oglesby that just joined us seems to agree with that as well. 310-840-4910. Johnny in Atlanta has found that call-in number, and he wants in. Are you joining the party? Are you joining the brigade with me and Greg and Terrence Oglesby that the Hornets won this trade?
2: They won the trade. I agree with y'all totally.
1: Let's
2: difference
1: go.
2: Between LaMelo is an entertainer. He's not a ball. He want to do the flashy pass, turn the ball over most of the time, the one-legged jump shot. And that's good. That sells tickets. And you can win like that. But like what's his name said, Okabe said, he would take control of the ball and not pass to the wide open shot. Now, the thing is now with Kobe White at point guard, you got a good, true point guard will facilitate to Brandon Miller. Brandon Miller will be a superstar by the end of this year. He was already going to be an all-star before he got hurt. But now he's a true all-star. So I think it's a great trade. And I told you yesterday that that pick, Christian Anderson Jr., was a great pickup for him too. Mm-hmm. So they might not be in the mix for a few years, but they'll be in the mix in the next two or three years when it's time to go. And then the trade LaMelo to Minnesota, hey, I don't think it's going to work out because guess what? Those are two dominant, two egos right there. We got Adidas on one side. We got Puma on one other side. Both of them trying to have the best sneakers out there and trying to sell the sneakers. So if you ain't averaging the points or getting the look, you don't get mad. So you know Anthony Edwards going to get the look, so his sneakers still going to go up. So that means Puma going to sit on the side like, hey, hold up. Why my shoes aren't like Anthony Edwards no more? Because guess what? I'm not playing like him. So guess what? He's going to start being a ball hog. He's going to start cause conflict. So LaMelo going to be shipped up out of Minnesota in a few more years. That's my take.
1: I see it.
2: And we'll see how I go out.
1: Johnny, thanks for the call. And you know who's making that bet? Like, who agrees with you wholeheartedly with this? The Charlotte freaking Hornets. Because why else do you accept this deal that so much of it, other than the Naz Reid piece, is pick swaps than if you believe there's a chance this goes badly in Minnesota? Pick swaps in 27, 28, and 29, or pardon, 28, 29, and 30, you have the pick swaps. That makes you believe that in 2 years' time, at this time 2 years ago, or 2 years from now, maybe Anthony Edwards isn't there. Maybe LaMelo gets banged up and that pick's very valuable and the team's not that good. The West is obviously great. Think that the Hornets are making a bet against LaMelo Ball here, and I see that as being a very good bet. I think that's a smart bet because LaMelo, he's missed 141 games over the last three seasons. And you're right to point out bringing in Christian Anderson. That's the part that makes you think that this has been in motion for a while. That you added Kobe White at the deadline. You draft Christian Anderson. This seemed like part of the plan for the Charlotte Hornets. They just needed a team that would give them something. And D-Day, I think it was Linnell, or don't think it was you, because I think you're probably on board with this. It might have been Linnell. We were talking about the play-in, and I think we were on together the night that Charlotte won that crazy game in the play-in tournament, and LaMelo hit the game-winning shot. And my initial reaction was, Awesome. Trade him now. He went for 30 and had a game-winning shot. His value's up. Sell high. Trade him. And Hornet fans didn't like that. Got mocked for it. But I sincerely felt that you had a good season with LaMelo this year. This is not the norm. It's the exception. Find a team that's desperate enough to pick up the player and get a haul that somewhat resembles what Orlando got for Desmond Bain. Is it exactly that? No. But is it enough to say you sold high? I think so. Would you classify this as selling high? I think so.
0: Yeah, it's definitely selling high. Compare him to what Ja Morant's going to get. It's a big
1: Absolutely.
0: Time selling high.
1: Absolutely. Transitioning things to the World Cup. And if you want in, 310-840-4910. Perhaps the biggest story from the first couple weeks of the World Cup has been the passion of international soccer fans visiting the United States stateside. Us learning how much they're enjoying the experience, but also enjoying how great America is and the Americans getting a chance to see what that passion looks like up close. But if you've noticed that passion, it should look familiar to you because there is an American sport that mirrors the passion that we've seen from international soccer fans. And that is college football. It's the Spider-Man meme. College football fans pointing at international soccer fans. Like, just pay close attention to what's gone viral on your social media feeds the last couple weeks. What restaurants and hotspots are these international fans visiting? Oh, we come in from London. Gotta try some Waffle House. Ooh, crikey. What's this? Bockies? My accents are awful, sorry. Chick-fil-A! Oliver Popular was just telling me how excited he was to get his hands on some Chick-fil-A. So, of course, international fan. Ranch dressing! Whoa! Texas Roadhouse! These are SEC country staples now. And think about the fans that have gone viral. Thinking about the Congo fan staying in the same stoic pose an entire match. That's college football. You could see a college kid shirtless at Camp Randall at Wisconsin doing that, or the Oregon Duck at Otson and Eugene. It seems also that every international fan is wearing a cowboy hat. I don't know. D-Day, have you spent a lot of time with folks from overseas? Because every time my buddies from overseas do an American accent the way that I just badly did accents, they don't do New York, they don't do Chicago, they don't do Boston. It's always the Southern accent. When they're doing the American accent, they're always doing Southern. Have you noticed this?
0: I don't hang out with a lot of Europeans, but it would make sense. I feel like that's the easiest one to do if you're not from here.
1: Get her done! You just hear that.
0: Do Europeans know Larry the Cable Guy? Is that what they think of with America? I have a couple other guys I'd like to show them, maybe.
1: Does Oliver Popular know who Larry the Cable Guy is? He gives a thumbs up. Attaboy.
0: I figure he's well known enough, but I don't want him to be the central figure. Like, if you're not from here. Yeah, there's a long list of people I don't really want to be associated with or at my country associated with that hold positions of power that you are going to associate with, but I would like Larry the Cable Guy to be off the list, respectfully.
1: Get her done. Speaking of music, we might have an American anthem, or entertainment, an American anthem on our hands. Like, there's a song, it's been a revelation at NFL international games. I don't know really how this started. Like, this might also be the thing where, oh, Europeans generally do the Southern accent, and then when they're thinking of songs that they think Americans just love, they think, oh, it's gotta be Take Me Home, Country Roads by John Denver. And this has been a mainstay at matches at the World Cup, including American matches. Like, this was last week after the U.S. win over Australia in Seattle.

0: If you guys had sex, what would be your American anthem? Like, if you're choosing the song, all right, this is what we're gonna play when we score goals, or this, would it be John Denver or Lynyrd Skynyrd?
1: Well, I don't think of it as when we score goals. I think of it back to our conversation of what do I want to share with Europeans who are maybe not familiar with
0: what
1: it means to be the anthem of America.
0: So Plain Jane by A$AP Rocky.
1: That's on the list. I have a lengthy list. That's on the list. It's not the top one, but it is on the list. Somebody in the chat had posted Sweet Caroline. Quality option. Bad and Bougie is top of the list. That is the number one option. If no one knows what America is, that would be the perfect way. I want to play Bad and Bougie, and you can have buffalo wings with ranch. America.
0: Ride with the ma. Check in with me and do your job.
1: Wait, I think you skipped a line.
0: Yeah, I did skip a line there. Sorry about that. 310-840-4910. Tim is in Santa Rosa. Tim, where's your head at on the anthem topic, or unofficial anthem topic?
2: Awesome. Hey there, folks. How are you guys doing tonight?
0: We're well. Hope you are.
2: Awesome. Yeah, I'm doing well, too. Just leaving Moonlight Brewing here in Santa Rosa. Watching a bit of the World Cup, and I think that it really brought us all together, thinking about other sports outside of that. Want to give a shout-out to my youth, and not youth, but recreational sports team. We got slow-pitch softball in Santa Rosa. The Mash Bros, we're coming together right now. We're watching a bit of the game. We're doing Fan Fest next week. 7-7 out here. Santa Rosa.
0: Do you have thoughts on the anthem, or are we just going to hear about the Mash Bros?
2: No, totally. I mean, we show up there with a speaker, and you know, we're ripping a bunch of American tunes and stuff, just playing some slow pitch softball, getting the community.
0: All right,
2: out
0: what's
2: there.
0: On that playlist? Tell me what's on that playlist.
2: A lot of Grateful Dead, because I think the Grateful Dead's the greatest American rock band of all time. Yeah.
0: I could do Uncle John. If we did Uncle John's band, I think I could
2: that
0: bring people together.
2: Oh, yeah. Well, without a doubt. I mean, it's coast to coast there. Starting out here in San Francisco, you go up to upstate New York. I mean, it's very hard to go to a state and not find a group that doesn't have some sort of understanding of the Grateful Dead or, you know, some sort of allegiance to it. So we can go all the way down to the south. We can go northeast. We can go Midwest and so forth. So it's a pretty difficult sell, in my opinion, with today's day and age of listening to music. But who knows? Maybe we're going to get some younger deadheads that will somehow bring that out to the mainstream.
0: But
2: and then we'll
0: encouragement,
2: start
0: the encouragement for you, and I appreciate the call. It's a great submission, and RIP Bob Weir and Grateful Dead. Love the Grateful Dead. Maybe the encouragement is, well, the U.S. men's national team's the song is John Denver. That's not today's kids, whatever, and it can still hit. I'm actually, you know, I'm optimistic when it comes to music that's put out today. I don't want to be the oldest guy ever, get off my lawn. Oh, the music's not as great as it used to be. I'm jealous of the kids listening to music today because they have the ability, so accessible, to listen to just as easy as possible the music from the 70s and the 80s. It's just right there on whatever streaming service you want. So you can listen to Uncle John's band right now if you want to.
1: You think I could get a press pass to the Mash Bros?
0: Dude.
1: PR person do I need to contact?
0: I need to know what their post-game interview policies are like for the Mash Bros.
1: We got a text submission. Paradise City, Guns N' Roses.
0: Wow. We're cooking with gas right now. You know what? I like this topic. 310-840-4910. Unofficial American anthems. I'm going to submit Mambo No. 5 by Lou Bega. 1, 2... If we get a text from Mike in New York City suggesting Who Let the Dogs Out by the Baha Men, I have one idea who might be suggesting. Just one thought. But bringing it back to college football, the closest American sports feels to the World Cup is college football. If we're being honest, the NFL

0: NFL and the NBA, and frankly, most pro sports cities, the atmospheres do feel very corporate. And the reasons the matches don't feel that way is because these international soccer fans who are filling these stands, they aren't that way. The people that generally are going to these matches, there's a different level of passion, and that's college football. There's a tribalness to international soccer that only you really see in a sincere way in American sports from college football. And the larger story these past 2 weeks is just how warm our country's been to international fans visiting, and that's what I experience when I visit college football stadiums for the first time. As long as I'm not wearing gear for the team that they're playing, go to Knoxville, go to LSU, Baton Rouge, and generally it's like, oh, you're from out of town? Hey, guys, fellas, this guy's from North Carolina. Get him a dog and a shirt and a hat. So I do have gear from Knoxville and from LSU, just from the nice folks out that way who just learn, hey, you're from out of town and we want to take care of you. And that's why that storyline looks familiar. 310-840-4910. Also, there are four bets that we're placing for Friday night sports action, and we'll share those bets with you. And Graham's gambling next on Westwood What Sports Night.
1: U.S. men's national team has wrapped up group play. Up next, the round of 32 on Wednesday. How far can they go? Let's find out. Westwood One Sports.
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0: This is Westwood One Sports Night. Here's Josh Graham.
1: Love this. Celebrating a United States win. Not tonight, because they lost to Turkey, but throwing on Uncle John's band. Grateful Dead. And then we see some suggestions from Greg. How about We Are the Champions, Queen? It's a bit presumptive. Don't know if that can be the anthem after every game. That's kind of the anthem that's reserved when you win a title. So we're talking about unofficial anthems. Take Me Home, Country Roads, Freebird coming to mind. 310-840-4910 if you want in. Love the submissions we've gotten so far. Now let's transition things to baseball. Here's a word of advice from your good friend, your friendly neighborhood host, Josh Grant. If you love baseball, don't let the labor dispute updates get in the way of the actual games. It can be very easy to get bummed out by seeing how far apart the players and the owners are. Obviously, the players not in love with the idea of a salary cap. But it seems every week there's a new owner's proposal that the players don't approve of. Last week you had the rethought, reimagined amateur entry model. Today it's the 5-year cap on free agency deals, 6 for guys who are re-signed on your team. Nothing is going to get resolved during the season. These types of talks generally come down to the wire last minute. The CBA doesn't expire until December the 1st. So if you are a glutton for punishment and you want to get bummed out, you could seek that stuff out. But just know, you don't have to do that. There is another path forward, and there is so much else happening in baseball that is more fun to talk about. You got big brands playing each other tonight, like the Cubs and the Mets. The Cubs winning in extras a day after David Peterson went from one clubhouse to the other, from New York to Chicago. The Yankees hosting the Red Sox. Connelly early, fantastic for Boston. The Red Sox turned it off in the ninth, assuming that they held on. They were up 3 in the ninth. Yeah, they won 6-3. How about elsewhere in the AL East? The Rays had a combined no-hitter going into the ninth, but then Craig Kimbrel, if you're watching on YouTube, if you're watching on X, anytime Craig Kimbrel gets mentioned on this show, you ready for this, D-Day? You ready for this, Oliver Popular? Gotta do the lean forward and get the arm crooked back. Gotta do it right. Get it in here. Craig Kimbrel still pitching in the majors somehow, and he gave up the first hit of the game, a 2-run homer to Kansas City, 13-2. Tampa won it. The craziest result, though, might have been Nats Phillies. Washington went up 5-0 in the game, lost 10-5. Speaking of the Nats, hey D-Day, Nats Orioles, this weekend. Do you have any Nats gear that you could show off for Free For All Friday? Like, do you have Nats apparel?
2: Yes, I have Nationals apparel.
1: Are you a jersey guy?
2: Kind of.
1: What jerseys do you own?
2: They give away hockey jerseys for hockey night at the Nats. I got some of them.
1: Oh, you were at the Dodger game earlier this year where they had that, right?
2: I was.
1: Sick. Or to put it in a D-Day term, silly. Friday, it has, if you're looking ahead to Friday's matchups, some of MLB's best pitchers, they're on the mound. It's a Jacob Mizorowski day facing the Cubs. It's two NL All-Stars from last year dueling in Pittsburgh. Paul Skeens versus Andrew Abbott. Lot to look forward to. I mean, Zach Wheeler's on the mound. All really good stuff. In fact, that's what's top of mind right now. We're going to play some bets in a second in Graham's Gambling. But before we do so, let's actually go to Jim, who's in West Palm Beach, Florida. he has a suggestion for us. I got bets to place. I got four of them to place in Graham's Gambling momentarily. But we've taken a number of song submissions that could be unofficial American anthems. Good for the U.S. Soccer World Cup perspective, but maybe just good in general if you're putting together a 250 America playlist for next Friday. Jim, appreciate the call. Or next Saturday, I guess. Jim, what's your suggestion?
3: So, do you really think that somebody from Argentina or Portugal knows the Grateful Dead or anything like that? And my suggestion is, if they hear Bruce Springsteen, Born in the USA, they know exactly what you're talking about.
1: But that's not a patriotic song, is it? Like, that's kind of a bummer song. If you're going to do, why not do Born to Run if we're going to do Bruce?
3: Hey, but if you're going for the World Cup and you want the rest of the world to know, I would say, hey, Born in the USA is going to get them understanding like us, not the Grateful Dead, not Freebird. And I'm not against them, but I'm just thinking that is a song that exemplifies, hey, they don't know Country Road, somebody foreign. No. They don't know where.
1: Well, they do know Country Roads because they sing it. But here's the problem with that, and I appreciate the call. Denton Day, I guess he's right that, yeah, you're going to learn something about America, but I don't think it's the message you're wanting to convey, despite what the title says. Did we just do the thing that happens on the 4th every year?
2: A very famous protest song against the war.
1: Yes, if you want to learn about an unjust war in the mind of Bruce Springsteen, I guess you could do it.
2: Miley Cyrus' Party in the USA, like... The unofficial anthem doesn't have to have USA in the title. That was not a requirement.
1: That's true. I mean, Take Me Home Country. Freebird does not. There is not a part of Freebird that's talking about patriotism flatly. I don't know. Maybe I missed that part.
2: Yeah, the
1: Maybe
2: thought I was missed a song that represents the idea of Americans, not like singing about America.
1: Absolutely. So, with that in mind, how about Rude Boy by Rihanna?
2: Can you sing that one for me? I just to jog my memory a little bit.
1: You got to make sure. In case some people might need that. That's the importance of doing a show like this.
2: You got a text
1: just
2: as Fortunate Son?
1: You know, rather than singing it, see, it might just be better to jog your memory just to read a couple of notes from Rihanna in 2009. Come here, rude boy, boy, can you get it up? Come here, rude boy, boy, is you big enough? Take it, yeah, baby, baby, yeah. Take it, yeah. Love me, yeah. Is any of this ringing a bell, D-Day?
2: Sound like Stephen Hawking. Jeez Louise. Singing it would have been a much better option, because just speaking that sounds dirty. I mean, it is dirty.
1: American Anthem, WAP. Not reading the lyrics to that one.
2: Yeah, what does that one stand for? Is that a acronym?
1: Yes, I believe it is. My sources confirm that it is. I had these bets I wanted to hand out. I got four of them, man. I got four. Not one, not two, not three, but four. Gonna make some coins. Put them together. That's what we do in Graham's Gambling. And that is next on Westwood One Sports Night.
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0: Sports Night. Here's Josh Graham.
1: Let's make some money. These odds, courtesy of our friends at DraftKings. Four bets for Friday's sports action. Then we'll get to what's ahead for the United States soccer team as they get set for the knockout stages. Tonight, officially, the close of the group stages. A 3-2 loss in the final seconds of stoppage time against Turkey. Still 6 points more than the Americans have ever had in the group stages, and that's something that you can really hang your hat on. Now let's get to Graham's gambling.
0: See me count money all day, you know. It's time for Graham's gambling. Let's make some money.
1: You want to know what was a dumb bet? USA team total under 2.5 goals. That didn't quite work out. Or, pardon, 1.5 goals. Out of a count, they scored 2 and had so many more chances to net a third to either earn a draw or win this match against Turkey. So that bet, that didn't quite get there from last night. We have 4 bets, not 1, not 2, not 3, but 4 to place for Friday's action. Let's start in the World Cup. Norway, France might be the most highly awaited group stage match. You've got Erling Haaland dueling with Kylian Mbappe. And frankly, just find these odds disrespectful. Erling Haaland, anytime goal scorer, plus 135. Gotta take him. Did I tell you that I met Erling Haaland D-Day at the Stanley Cup playoffs? Met him at Game 5 between the Hurricanes and the Vegas Golden Knights?
2: You did not.
1: So, he was wearing a medium polo shirt, and a lot of people were, like, hanging out around him. And I knew one of the people in his orbit that was with the Canes, started talking to him, and I thought it was one of the players. It was well after the game had ended. I thought it was one of the players because, you know, hockey players can look very Nordic. And then he walked away. They're like, oh, that was Erling Haaland. What? Why is Erling Haaland here? Oh, the team's staying at this beautiful resort in Greensboro that they're based in? Oh, okay. So, huge caniac, Erling Haaland, who's been awesome, multi-goal scorer in games so far in this tournament throughout. Think that his team delivers against perhaps the best team in the world. Anytime goal scorer, plus 135. Crazy value, we're going to take it. These are two bets that I love and you're going to hate. That's okay, though. We're going to go Reds run line, plus 1.5 runs. Don't even need them to win. At minus 116. Yeah, you're facing Paul Skeens, but Paul Skeens, kind of sneakily, hasn't been amazing this year. We bet against him last week with Tomoyuki Sugano, Tommy Sugar, pitching for the Colorado Rockies. Yeah, the Rockies, who aren't that great. And the Rockies won the game 2-1, won it outright. So, we're just going to run it back. And again, if they lose by a run, okay. We could take that. We're going to put our stock in Andrew Abbott, the pride of South Boston, Virginia, and lean on lefties who are also redheads that generally have sweet facial hair. Andrew Abbott. Love betting the run line. And we're going to do the same thing betting against Jacob Mizorowski. It worked for us last week. Taking the Atlanta Braves, they're facing the Chicago Cubs. Fresh off an extra inning win against the Mets tonight. We see plus 108 odds, despite the fact, again, the Cubs are good. Plus money to not even win the game. But at run line, that's a lot of respect being paid to Jacob Mizorowski. So even though it's a terrifying thing to do, betting against Skeens and the Miz, We're going to do so with run lines at good value. Cincinnati plus 1.5 runs at minus 116. And the Chicago Cubs at plus 108. Plus 1.5 runs. Got to bet the Orioles, too. Orioles, you know what we're going to do? I hate our bullpen so much that I don't want to bet money on them to close things out. So what I'm going to do is Orioles first five innings run line minus 0.5 runs. We're just going to do that because that's also plus 108. So just the Orioles winning the baseball game five innings in. That's what I'm taking. Orioles had a day off after a horrific loss. The Nats did not have a day off after their horrific L, atrocious L. Up 5-0, losing 10-5 today against the Philadelphia Phillies. The Orioles are throwing Trevor Rogers. Last time we saw him, he was throwing 7 scoreless at Dodger Stadium. So there you go. Erling Haaland, anytime goal scorer. Reds plus 1.5 runs against the Pirates in Paul Skenes. And we're taking the Cubs plus 1.5 runs against the Miz. And we're taking the Orioles run line, 5-inning run line. Plus 108. There you go. Those are our four bets for Friday's action. Shifting things to the United States. Don't really care that they lost tonight to Turkey. This match meant nothing. Nothing at all. Everybody turned out healthy. Honestly, it's a huge plus that Christian Pulisic looks the part. You got him out there, and he had not one, not two, but three terrific scoring chances in just about 30 minutes, between 30 and 40 minutes of playing time. To quote Bill Belichick, we're on to Bosnia and Herzegovina. That's exactly what Bill said. On to Bosnia and Herzegovina. This is going to be the Americans' first knockout stage opponent. Wednesday night, the U.S. remains out west. After two games in L.A. and one in Seattle, they'll play their third NFC West venue, Santa Clara, Levi Stadium, home of the 49ers. If the Americans advance, there's a good chance their round of 32 opponent in Seattle would be Egypt. That's not locked in, though. The quarterfinal, if they were to get past that, would be back in Los Angeles. The semifinal would be in Jerry World in Dallas. The final is in the Meadowlands out east. But let's keep the main thing here. Bosnia and Herzegovina kickoff from Santa Clara set for 8 p.m. Eastern on Wednesday night. What is the scouting report for the Americans here? It's already been a special World Cup for Bosnia and Herzegovina. They beat Qatar 3-1 yesterday. Then they got the proper help in order to secure a spot in the round of 32 to get out of the group stages. This was historic for their country, considering it's the first time they will be advancing to the knockout stages since gaining independence from Yugoslavia in 1992. It's just the second World Cup they've qualified for. They missed in 2010. 2014, 2018, and in 2022. Here was an emotional Zlatan Ibrahimovic speaking about the significance of this achievement on Fox.
2: That's all about what football is all about, bringing people together, and especially for Bosnia, how much this country has suffered, and to see this happiness makes me very emotional, gives me goosebumps, because that's my father's roots, and just to see 70,000 singing, probably the Bosnian fans won already the World Cup. Makes me emotional. I cannot even express myself good now, but very, very emotional moment, and I'm just happy. I'm just happy.
1: As emotional as that is, and not wanting to underscore the significance of that at all, there is no excuse for the United States to lose this match next Wednesday. As winners of Group D, they deserve a matchup that sets up well for them. As the host nation, the expectation is for them to win as well. If they don't win, this whole World Cup turns from being very positive to being an abject failure. You can't lose this match. you must, at a minimum, get to the round of 16. If you don't do that, whoo-wee, it gets ugly very quickly. And turns people off. It just, you don't want that to happen. You don't want to go to that place. So what Zlatan says there is, for Bosnia and Herzegovina, it's, we've already won the World Cup. Because we haven't won a lot of World Cup matches since 1992, and we did against Qatar. We haven't advanced past the group stages before, and we just did. That's success for that nation. For the United States, it's mission accomplished to win your group and have more points than you ever had in the group stages before. But on your home soil, and in a favorable matchup, you can't get knocked out at the same stage you were eliminated 4 years ago. You have to break through and get beyond that. We'll officially say this is a last call for phone calls, where 310-840-4910, we have taken everything from American anthems, that unofficial American anthems, the way that Take Me Home Country Roads has kind of become that, and we saw Freebird with the U.S. men's hockey team taking hold at the Four Nations last year and the Olympics this year. We also are still reacting to the LaMelo Ball trade, going to the Minnesota Timberwolves, pairing him up with Anthony Edwards, who won that trade. We've been talking about as well, and yes, reacted to this World Cup loss tonight against Turkey and looking ahead, against Bosnia and Herzegovina. 310-840-4910 if you want in on tonight's slew of topics. However, and wherever you're listening or watching, greatly appreciate that. We have a treasure trove of sounds to get to from the NBA tonight. A treasure trove. In addition to that, perhaps the best way for us to talk about the massive blockbuster we just saw in the NBA might be to talk about another potential blockbuster that might come from it. That is next on Westwood One Sports Tonight.
0: A shocking NBA trade sends LaMelo Ball to the Timberwolves for Naz Reid and a heap of draft picks. Westwood One! Ball joins Anthony Edwards in Minnesota to form one of the most exciting 1-2 punches in the league. Will it be enough to get past the Spurs and Thunder? Westwood One Sports.
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0: Josh Graham.
1: Sometimes the best way to talk about a blockbuster trade is to talk about another blockbuster that might come from that trade. Jaylen Brown might be the next Charlotte Hornet. The Charlotte Hornets, after moving on from LaMelo Ball, should be viewed as contenders to land Jaylen Brown, and here's why. It's the rare trade that would be perfect for all three parties involved, the player and both teams. It would be perfect for all three parties. We'll get to the treasure trove of NBA-related sound that we have momentarily. Last call for phone calls at 310-840-4910. But it would be perfect for all three parties. For Jaylen Brown, he gets to have his own team that could quickly become a contender in the Eastern Conference. You know he wants his own team. Why else would he be out there publicly saying this was the most enjoyable NBA season he's had, rather than the one that ended with him holding up NBA Finals MVP 2 years ago? Well, it's because he was the star. He was the center for pretty much the entire year. Certainly wasn't the end of the season, when Jason Tatum returned and then you lost on your home court in a game 7 in round 1. If you go to Charlotte, you're Jaylen Brown. You headline a big three alongside budding all-stars Brandon Miller and Konka Knipple. Charlotte, by the way, if you're trying to pursue this path, literally make anybody else on the roster available than those two players. Pick our roster. Do what Miami clearly did with Milwaukee. Hey, who do you want? You can have them. The Hornets have a $40 million trade exception. That's a record. That they could land use to land one more big player. Can't use it on Jaylen Brown, though. There's some confusion on this front. Some think that you can use the $40 million trade exception, and Jaylen Brown's making $53 million a year, and then offset that with another player. No, that's not how it works. If you're going to use the trade exception on a player, they have to be worth equal your trade exception amount or less. And there are other players. Like, if you're trying to sell Jaylen Brown on the idea of being a Hornet, all right, it's Brandon Miller. It's Konka Knipple. But what if it's somebody like Kyrie Irving? Because a new head coach, Dusty May, doesn't want to deal with his bull bleep. He's worth less than that number. Pair a former Duke guard with a former Tar Heel point guard in Kobe White. Trey Murphy, apparently he's on the market. He's from the state of North Carolina. He's from Durham, North Carolina. Played in the ACC at Virginia. Miles Turner. For the past decade, it seems, the Hornets have been connected in trade rumors to Miles Turner. Maybe that officially happens. Also, another selling point for Jaylen Brown being happy in Charlotte, the head coach of the Hornets is Charles Lee, who was a beloved assistant for Boston on that 24 title team. Even Grant Williams, who was on that team, is a Charlotte Hornet as well. Getting to Boston. Why would Boston want to make this deal? The Hornets have all the things that you would want if you were the Celtics. You want a guy who's averaged 20 a game over the last 5 years? Charlotte has that. And Miles Bridges, who's apparently on the market. He's in his prime at 28 years old. One of Boston's weaknesses, one of the things they really need to address, is their interior, their post play. That's why they were interested in Giannis, of course. Charlotte could put Musa Diabate and the offensive rebounding force he's been in the deal with a few other players. They have promising centers that they've drafted the last couple of years in Ryan Kalkbrenner and the 14th overall pick, Hannes Steinbeck, out of Washington. Big hands, rebounding machine. Naz Reid, he could potentially be flipped. Remember, these trades aren't official until the new league year starts. Remember when Boston brought in Drew Holiday a few years back? It was initially Drew Holiday going to Portland as part of the Dame Lillard trade to Milwaukee. But then 4 days later, they were like, all right, we can get value from Boston, and we're going to flip him to the Celtics. And they made it a multi-team deal in order to get that thing done. The Hornets have a ton of draft capital that can help the Celtics replenish in that way. Charlotte has not one, not two, but three first-rounders next year alone. Then the Minnesota pick swaps in 28 and 29 and 30, and an unprotected Minnesota pick to go along with their own in 2031. So that's why Boston would have interest in it. And if you're the Hornets, obviously this is something you do. You're a franchise that is capable of landing a legit superstar in his prime with three more years left on his contract that goes through 2029. How does an organization like Charlotte get a star in his prime? How does that happen? The only ways is if you draft them and then extend them, and that, or trade for them. And usually if you're trading for them, they have 1 year left, it's a rental, it's a Kawhi Toronto situation. This is different. This is a chance to lock in your star for the next 3 years under contract and have this guy be the face of your team. And it would allow Charlotte to be more relevant than it's ever been in its 4 decades of existence. No playoff appearances in a decade. One of two franchises never to even make it to a conference finals. The other is the New Orleans Pelicans, who only exist because Charlotte left 25 years ago for New Orleans when they were the Hornets before the Pels. A Jaylen Brown Charlotte Hornets trade makes a lot of sense, and that's why we put that on the table right now. We got a treasure trove of sound. We've mentioned this. NBA sound specifically. A lot of things going on. And you know, let's actually start with some of the reactions we've seen to the LaMelo Ball blockbuster trade today. Because a noticeable faction of Hornet fans not too pleased. The comparisons that are being thrown around, as top shelf as they can get. Comparisons to, this is like when Cam Newton was let go by the Panthers. Oh, this, the Hornets fan site for Sports Illustrated said that this is the Luka Doncic mistake all over again. And courtesy of a Charlotte TV anchor named Nick Carboni, filming this outside the Hornets arena, the sound you're about to hear. And for the visual purposes, this guy is literally his head sticking out the window of his car, a microphone being stuck in his direction. And you're also going to hear from his friend in the passenger seat right outside of the Hornets arena. And the guy in the passenger seat just can't contain himself at some point to express his displeasure of this trade.
0: LaMelo Ball, man. Trade a LaMelo Ball from the Hornets. That's like y'all trading Michael Jordan off Chicago Bulls. Y'all already didn't give us Kobe Bryant. Y'all keep messing up the team chemistry. He was the hottest on the team. He bought us all the ticket sales. He made the most points on the team. It was nobody else better than him.
2: He made it beautiful to watch.
0: I swear, he made it great to watch. He made us want to come here.
1: He made it beautiful to watch. So beautiful. So beautiful watching a guy play inefficient basketball and turn it over and take crazy shots that sometimes he would hit. So why this kind of reaction? Sincerely, why? Honestly, this might be a story about fame in America. Like, Melo, he is a byproduct of how we consume basketball in 2026. Outside of the major market teams, are most people watching games in the regular season? Like, think about it. How are you watching LaMelo Ball play basketball? Do most people get to know their stars based on what they say in post-game interviews or in quotes written in stories by beat writers anymore? No. Get to know them on IG and TikTok, where LaMelo Ball is a monster. And you have people who have been following him for over a decade now, dating back to the Ball in the Family days, and have that investment there. So little of it seems to be actually about basketball. Like, you'll watch the highlights. You're not watching the games. And LaMelo Ball can look really good on the highlight tape. When you watch the game, don't exactly see that piece. But here's the good news. If you're a Hornets brass dealing with unhappy Charlotte Hornet fans, the bar is obviously criminally low for what you need to exceed. Like, fans harken back on the 90s starter jackets and all the teal and the pinstripes, all that. Grandmama, Muggsy Bogues, Del Curry. But those teams never really won anything either. Did they win more than one postseason series? I think they had a buzzer-beating win against Boston one year when the Celtics weren't any good. But other than that, did they ever win anything? No! So if LaMelo Ball is eliciting this type of reaction, imagine how quickly you can win those fans back by doing something as small as, I don't know, making the playoffs. Because Charlotte hasn't done that since 2016. A full decade ago. So, wouldn't worry so much about the unhappy faction of Charlotte Hornet fans, especially if you can make a big move with the trade exception and other assets you have available to you. Staying in the NBA, is it possible that we are overvaluing this NBA draft? Because we've been hyping this since really the start of the college season. Whoa, this draft is going to be amazing. Frankly, we should temper this a bit. History tells us it's a wise course of action. Not to say every guy taken in the top 10 picks could be an all-star. The Field of 68's Jeff Goodman. He's about as plugged in as anybody within the sport. He joined our show, Westwood One Sports, this week, and he cited some statistics that are important to note.
2: Thing you've been told by a reputable source regarding this draft.
3: I guess the wildest thing is we all say how great a draft it is. And the wildest thing that I had somebody say was that they think there'll be one all-star to come out of this draft, which I thought was insane. But again, you look at it and you're like, all right, well, if Peterson doesn't live up to the expectations, and what if Boozer isn't an all-star, but he's a next-tier guy, and what if AJ, you know, doesn't develop into what we think or he thinks he's going to be? And these guards are good, but are they all-stars? I mean, I kind of went through it. Most years, the average in the top 10, in the top 10 picks since 2000, the average is probably 2.5 all-stars. 2.5 all-stars in the top 10. We think when we look at it, this draft, we're like, man, there could be like 7 all-stars. The most we've ever seen since 2000 that have made at least one all-star team among the top 10 picks is 4.
1: Four. And that class was LeBron, Carmelo, D-Wade, and Bosh. 4 all-stars in the top 10. And that's the best class we've seen this century. D-Day, are all 4 of those guys Hall of Famers? Like, is Chris Bosh?
4: Yeah.
1: I thought I read something that he was in.
4: He definitely got it. All 4 of those guys technically are multi-Hall of Famers because they got in with the 08 Redeem team, too.
1: Yeah. Just waiting for the smartass to call in and say, well, LeBron isn't in the Hall of Fame yet because he's still playing. Okay, got it. Cool. 2.5 All-Stars in the top 10 probably does track that stat. You say, all right, average 2.5 each year. The most we ever seen is 4.

0: draft did. Or even the way that last year's draft did. As good as A.J. DeBonta is, he isn't LeBron, he isn't Anthony Davis, he isn't Victor Wembanyama or Cooper Flagg. The best comp to A.J.'s talent level among recent number one picks we've seen, probably Cade Cunningham. And you'd take that if you're Washington. You'd be happy. Are you kidding? This guy was awesome with the Detroit Pistons. Now, coming out of college, team wasn't awesome in the Big 12. He carried them, had all the physical tools. That's kind of where the comps are. But nobody's saying that Cade Cunningham's a generational talent. And that's not who A.J. DeBonta is either. So it's not a shot at A.J. because you'd be, again, thrilled, tickled to death, tickled pink if he had a Cade Cunningham-type impact. But saying that it's the best draft we've ever seen this decade or this century, did it again. Ash, that you see 7 or 8 All-Stars in the top 10, DeBonta's the safest pick, but Peterson and Wilson, we'll see. Caleb Wilson, they have high upsides. Darius Acuff, he's really good. Really good scorer. Can he play defense? Is his size going to be an issue when he plays in the pros? Braden Burries, a lot of upside there too. So it's going to be interesting who you think the best player in this draft is going to be. Because I'm firmly planting the flag on Caleb Wilson Island, saying that he's going to be the best player in this year's draft. Just think that there isn't drop-off between him and the top three. He played those guys head-to-head. I've had a chance to talk to 2 out of the 4 guys. I'd take Caleb over Cam Boozer. D-Day, you were with me watching Caleb Wilson in person play Cam Boozer. And there was no question who the better player in that game was, right? Like, easy.
1: I've watched Cam Boozer play 4 times, and not a single time was he the better player.
0: There you go. Caleb Wilson. And again, I've watched these guys in person play a ton of times in the past year. I just think Caleb Wilson's the better player. And Cam Boozer was the best player in college basketball this year, who produced the best resume. But I think some of that is how good is the team around you type of thing, or how good your basketball team as a whole is versus what Caleb Wilson had surrounding him at North Carolina. Obviously, when he got hurt, that became a team that went from being a borderline top 10 team to blowing a 19-point lead in the first round of the NCAA tournament and Hubert Davis getting fired. Oh, speaking of Darius Acuff, last piece from our treasure trove of sound here. John Calipari had a very John Calipari-like exchange when asked about Darius Acuff's struggles on the defensive side of the ball. Listen to that.
2: His impact on the defensive end, not being as strong as teams would like it. As his coach at the college level, how did you put him in the best positions possible for his defense or whatever that he lacked to be able to translate to the next level?
3: He was such a good scorer, I didn't give a about his defense. let me just say,
2: hey, scoring is at a premium, coach. Tell him the truth now.
3: But I told him, you don't want to be the target. You're good enough to defend. You're strong enough to defend. You're quick enough to defend. And if you can get by people on the bounce like you do, then you can stop them from dribbling by you.
0: Yeah. There are guys that it feels like we're overthinking it. And Darius Acuff is a classic example. I think we're going to look at this D-Day years from now and be like, why the hell did we think it was a good idea to take Mikal Brown Jr. over Darius Acuff?
1: That felt like we're in real time, the most head-scratching pick.
0: But it was a buildup, because you know what happens? NBA draft guy shows up. And you know who NBA draft guy is? Oh, he's the person that doesn't really watch college basketball, but then watches the cut-ups and is like, whoa! This guy's traits are amazing! And then you just overlook obvious things. I'll give you a good

0: example, I'm at the ACC tournament, and a Louisville staffer thinks, he's like, oh yeah, Mikkel's not playing today. I'm like, could Mikkel play? Probably. But he's not playing. That's already a red flag, number one. But then, the next day, Louisville plays the next day. He's not playing again. And I'm asking, like, what is he actually dealing with? He's like, Josh, he's got a bad back. He's hurt, like his back's hurt. And you know what the first thought I had when they said that? He's 19 years old. Who has back issues at 19? That's not a normal thing, is it? That's kind of the thing with Darren Peterson, too. It's like, Josh, you don't understand. He's had this cramping issue where it's like, this has happened. And I'm like, yeah, that's a little strange, right? So, I mean, either way, it's not good. It's like, oh, that's either strange, okay, we're not blaming the kid, or it's the kid's fault, and that's also something that you look at when you're evaluating whether or not you want to take a certain player over a certain player. You know, the Mikkel Brown one, it's like, with respect to the traits, Darius Acuff, do you know what he shot from three last year, Dende, if you had to guess, without the stats in front of you? Take a guess.
1: He's hovering around 40%.
0: Darius Acuff Jr., we can agree, not a low-volume shooter, takes a lot of shots, shoots the ball a lot. 44% from three. And not uncontested, contested shots. Had to create your shot. Darius Acuff, 44% from three. Yeah, let's take the guy who has a bad back, who has great traits. Let's do that. Puzzling. Well, I get it with Keaton Wagler. It's like, all right, he has the traits, and he's really good and led Illinois to a Final Four where they haven't been in 21 years. Okay, you could talk me into that. That's fine. He defends better. Brad Underwood, you don't play that many minutes for Brad Underwood if you don't defend. Fine, and he had the trait, and he scores. Great. Talk me into that. Not going to knock that pick one bit. Mikkel Brown Jr.? Huh? And the Burries, taking Rhett Johnson over Braden Burries isn't going to age well either. But we digress. D-Day, we need to put this show to bed. What do you have to put this show to bed?
1: There's a game that was very famous when you and I were children that is having a massive resurgence. I'll share it next.
2: U.S. men's national team has wrapped up group play. Up next, the round of 32 on Wednesday. How far can they go? Let's find out. Westwood One Sports.
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0: Here's Josh Graham.
1: Love seeing Brad Pitt in a U.S. soccer jersey and a bucket hat. Was he also wearing shades indoors? Was our guy Brad wearing shades indoors as well at the L.A. State? Yes, he was. But it's one of those bifocals that are tinted. It's not like a full shade. You could see his eyes. And Brad, with his arms crossed, is hanging out with Edward Norton. Do not call him Ed. If you've ever interviewed Edward Norton before, it is told to you ahead of time. He does not go by Ed. His name's Edward. Standing next to Edward Norton, holding a beer at the U.S.-Turkey A match. D-Day, your movie knowledge is limited. We know this. Can you tell me the iconic movie that Brad Pitt and Edward Norton starred in together? And I'll give you a hint. Late 90s. Came out probably 1999.
2: I know what Fight Club is.
1: Do you know what the first rule of Fight Club is, though?
2: That Edward Norton played the Hulk, too.
1: It's impressive. Do you have any Brad Pitt movies in your Rolodex since he doesn't play superheroes?
2: He's on Bullet Train. I love that movie.
1: Wow! That's a very strange pull for Brad Pitt's catalog.
2: Well, I just gave you
1: Fight
2: Club.
1: I was thinking, like, it's great. No. I'm just saying that was an unexpected pull. Like, just like I was impressed that Oliver Popular knew who Larry the Cable Guy was, but then disappointed to learn the reason is because his generation knows him as one of the trucks in Cars, the animated movie. Get her done.
2: To be fair, I've also never watched a Larry the Cable Guy comedy special. I'm good on that.
1: Oh, you didn't watch...
2: I did not.
1: The whitest version of the Kings of Comedy, where it was Jeff Foxworthy, Ron White, Bill Engvall, and Larry the Cable Guy on one special.
2: Sounds like torture.
1: It was good. It's actually pretty funny.
2: I'll take your word for it.
1: Nah, sincerely, I think here's your sign. You might be a redneck. It's a change up from the stuff I normally watch. Stand-up comedy-wise. But anyway, very good to see Brad Pitt and Edward Norton hanging out together. Make sure if you haven't already, subscribe to the podcast, subscribe to the YouTube channel, searching Westwood One Sports Night. Likes, comments, subscriptions, they help when it comes to the algorithm. Oh, the A-word, algorithm. Hear that word a lot. We appreciate however and wherever you listen and watch this program, Free For All Fridays on later tonight, and, oh, Drake Toll's on the way. But we're not done yet, so stop talking about it like the show's over. We need to put it to bed.
2: I'm going to punch you right in the nostalgia today, Josh. Gen Z, Gen Alpha, I don't know what the generations are anymore, but the latest generation of humans is seeing a massive resurgence in one of the great games that you and I played as a kid. Now, fun fact, I have no idea if you actually played this game as a kid, but I played this game as a kid. Beyblades are officially back.
1: Oh! Beyblades! That is nostalgic. Because that's like the thing that you have on like your arm sleeve, right? Is this Digimon?
2: You could have something on the arm sleeve. I think you're thinking of Yu-Gi-Oh!
1: Yu-Gi-Oh! Yes! I was into Yu-Gi-Oh! And Digimon and Pokemon. All of it. Beyblades! Those things look so cool.
2: I was a big Beyblade guy. We'd make our own custom Beyblades. For those that are old or maybe not dorky, it's like a game you play where you kind of... I don't know how to describe letting it rip, but you attach it to like a mechanism and you pull it like an old school lawnmower and then it spins and they clash against one another and the last one standing wins kind of a deal. It's based off a television show where there's like monsters attached to the Beyblades, which is not in real life. But that actually is like kind of lit that kids are playing this now. We used to make custom stuff all the time. People be cheating. putting like rubber bands on it to deflect.
1: Do you know
2: the glow.
1: What I have a theory on why that is. I think there's a real, it's kind of why NASCAR short track racing became very popular right after the pandemic. People didn't want to watch races on a screen. So they wanted to be at the short track where you could see it all happening. And I think there's a real push for non-digital screen-oriented entertainment. So we're seeing this push for tangible physical media, which I recommend.
2: Like hell in Yu-Gi-Oh!
1: DVDs, like having physical media, CDs, like getting that stuff back is becoming popular again. Obviously, like vinyl is a big thing. But I think the same is true with stuff like this, too, where it's like, oh, we're hearkening back on a time where our entertainment didn't require us to be watching a screen or engaging with the screen in order to be entertained. Does that make sense? Is that a trackable theory?
2: Were you good at Yu-Gi-Oh? I bet I would wash you at Yu-Gi-Oh.
1: Nah, bro. Books a million Saturday mornings. Roll in there with a fat deck. Ready to roll.
2: I don't know. I had Exodia and Egyptian God cards.
1: What was your favorite Yu-Gi-Oh?
2: The Battle City Kaiba tournament.
1: Uh-huh. Dude, those cards were so sick. Like the burgundy with the gold trim and the circle cards. And then you put them in the little... Yeah, it's still cool. Is this, by the way, the second straight show at this exact time where we started talking about like Dragon Ball Z and Japanese animation and stuff? Like, did we just become best friends? Drake Toll's on the way.
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0: It is the Drake Toll Show. Westwood One Sports and the Westwood One Sports app. Drake Toll with you from the Savannah Bananas organization and Locked On Big 12. Good morning, Food Giant shoppers. Good morning, America, and good morning to the world. We got a lot to get to today. The WNBA hates Caitlin Clark, apparently, so I'm being told by our producers in my ear. The LaMelo Ball trade is one of the stupidest things that you could possibly conjure up out of the Charlotte Hornets, but what else should we expect out of the Charlotte Hornets or the city of Charlotte as it pertains to professional sports teams? The MLB and its collective bargaining agreement. Now the league is trying to get ahead from a PR standpoint and court of public opinion, try to sway America. Hey guys, we, Major League Baseball, are the good guys trying to do the right thing. Don't you agree with us? Elliot Cadeau, the Michigan star, is going to stay in the fold with the Wolverines after the entire roster was given the opportunity to enter the transfer portal when Dusty May left. And on the one hand, it kind of sucks that coach leave, entire team can now, as of, you know, late June, jump ship and go to a different school, putting the Michigan basketball program, defending national champions, and their interim head coach, Mike Boynton, in a brutal spot. On the other hand, guess what Dusty May just did? He left the defending champion Michigan Wolverines and put them in a tough spot. So shouldn't the players have that right as well? Well, they do, but by and large, they are deciding to stay. Oh, and then there's the thing that we have to get to, and we will open the show with it. The United States losing to Turkey 3-2 last night in the 2026 FIFA World Cup. It is Westwood One Sports and the Westwood One Sports app. You are listening live from Addison, Texas. Good morning to you. And you didn't stay up for this. It started at 9 o'clock Central Time, the United States match against Turkey. You didn't stay up. You went to bed like the normal folk, the hardworking blue collar. You couldn't make it. And look, if you did stay up, I commend you for having that kind of pride. I was on a flight from Savannah, Georgia, to Denver, to Eugene, Oregon, and I'm coming to you live 3:03 Pacific time in the morning from Eugene, Oregon, where, guess what, Pacific Northwest, it is raining. And I watched this match on the plane, and I thought about the 73rd minute. Who gives a rip? I mean, I know that you want to watch the World Cup, and I know that it's fun to root for the United States of America, and I understand that the storylines here are powerful. A country comes together and celebrates being the leader in its group and finally having hope in that word, soccer. But you lost 3-2, and it didn't matter. Should you treat it like this? See, I was always taught, you know, from Little League guns, like, hey, even if you know, the losing doesn't matter, if the standings stay the same, you should always want to win. And the United States did not win. But is the sky falling after a 3-2 loss to Turkey? The way that it happened, at the very least, was not exactly what the United States was looking for. 98 minutes into this thing, we're in extra time. And Turkey, here's the lone highlight I'll give you. Sorry if this is anti-American. I'm just reporting the facts. Turkey drops the United States.
1: The USA's big star gets nutmegged. Guler still trying to get in. Chance for a cross. Comes back to the top of the box. Now it's clipped in at the backside. Matt Turner, it's stopped home. Turkey score the winning goal in the 98th minute. They might be going home tomorrow, but they're going wild now.
0: All right, sweet. That's it. The match is over. United States loses, but again, I ask you, who cares? Well, that question might be a little stupid. Because you know who cared about winning their group? You know who cared about winning every game in their group? And yesterday we opened the show, and guess who was very excited? Addie Bates, producer of the Drake Toll Show. Laura Jimenez, who runs the board for the Drake Toll Show, as a team that is near and dear to their hearts, Mexico, had won and remained undefeated. There was no heartbreak. The momentum for Mexico is as high as it's been in decades for the World Cup. That's what winning does for you. So while on the one hand, the world's not burning, it's not falling apart, your World Cup hopes, if you're the United States, are no different today than they were 24 hours ago before you lost to Turkey. But on the other hand, it was kind of, I mean, it's a little tough to sit in the corner in our little chair and watch. You know, Mexico's having a really good time right now because they continue to win, because they continue to look dominant. Even if it doesn't matter, if the winning thing doesn't matter for the standings, isn't winning always fun? Everyone say good morning to Addie Bates, producer of the Drake Toll Show. Good morning, Addie.
2: Good morning. How are you?
0: So the United States didn't need to win. They didn't have to win. They've already secured the group, and they knew that going into the game against Turkey, the match, against Turkey, and they fall 3-2. But I want to go back to that point that I made 30 seconds ago. Mexico showcased that winning in any event is fun. The United States didn't do that.
2: The United States just looked sloppy yesterday. It was bad. Obviously, they were up on the board first, like 3 minutes in. But then Turkey bounced back very quickly, and they just looked sloppy the rest of the game. By the way, that first goal by Turkey was their first goal of this tournament. In 65 attempts.
0: Yeah.
2: 65 attempts.
3: We did that. We allowed that. Congratulations, everybody. We did it.
2: You don't even have to know sports to know that that's a bad ratio, right?
0: Yeah, I don't think I like that very much. Again, I guess what I don't have a strong thesis here. It is that winning is fun, and I would prefer to win. The United States didn't have to do that. But ultimately, I think if you're Mexico, it's proof that win or lose or play it out, however. I know that Bosnia and Herzegovina is waiting in the United States. Mm-hmm. I think winning is always better when given the option of win or do something like what you did last night.
2: There's a reason why Mexico didn't put in Guillermo Ochoa until towards the end of the game. There's a reason why he didn't start that match. There's a reason why, because they wanted to be competitive. Once they were up 2-0, then they put them in, because they're like, okay, we have a good lead. The match is almost over. The United States just looked sloppy the entire time. It was very bad. It was awful. We were all at the bar, and even when they tried to score a point, they just, you know, something got overturned. Something crazy happened. So, I don't know. That kind of momentum going into the next round is not what you want. I don't think you want a loss, especially against someone who's at the bottom of your group.
0: And had not scored, had not net a goal.
2: 65 attempts.
0: Yeah, in the World Cup. There is your morning dose of World Cup. Josh Lloyd of Locked On College Basketball is going to join us for NBA draft coverage and a bit on this LaMelo Ball trade. Before we get to him, I would like to, please, I'm raising my hand front row, first time, long time. I would like to get to the LaMelo Ball trade and give you my thoughts before we jump into his analysis, because I think this is a slap in the face to the city of Charlotte. This is a slap in the face to Charlotte Hornets fans. ESPN reported yesterday at 9:35 a.m. Eastern time that LaMelo Ball and Josh Green were headed to the Minnesota Timberwolves for Naz Reid and a series of draft picks. The Hornets will get a 2033 unprotected first-round pick, 3 second-round picks. You get first-round pick swaps in 2028, 29, and 2030. Now, the focus of this could very well be on the Minnesota Timberwolves, and is this a move they want to make to ensure that they can compete and win, and Minnesota wants to pair? But no, the first thing I think of when this comes down the pipeline is the Charlotte Hornets are the saddest boy alive. Charlotte, as a sports city, is a bit of a joke. I was reading through the McCaffreys to the Balls. I was reading through kind of these worst moves in Charlotte sports history and the biggest heartbreaks in Charlotte sports history, and I feel bad. So one of my best friends in the world, Brett, is a massive Charlotte sports fan,
3: And he remains resilient yet miserable. And not miserable in a Philadelphia sports fan's way or a Boston sports fan way or a New York sport. No, because in the regular season or in the postseason, those cities win. They have something to hang their hat on, especially Boston. And Philadelphia's got a couple of Super Bowls in the last decade. Charlotte has nothing. Hell, Raleigh just won a ring with the Carolina Hurricanes, and I know there's a contingent of Carolina Hurricanes fans that are residing in Charlotte, but man, dog, a move like this where the guy who brought a spark back to your organization, the guy who brought a spark back to your city, the guy who went took you from, what, 19 wins in 1 year to 44 wins the next year, that guy who has 3 years left on his contract, the city expects him to be there when we, and again, we love to do this. We love to take human beings and put them on the side of hotels and these fatheads. We love to just, you know, copy and paste, sticker a guy to the side of a hotel, and aha, look, that's our guy. He's our star, right, guys? We love him. And the Charlotte Hornets had that. It had a guy who averaged 20 points, 7 assists, 5 rebounds, shooting 37% from 3. A guy who's healthy, finally. A guy who proved he could lead a team to the NBA postseason. He could lead a team that became the best story, arguably, in the NBA for the back half of the season, because no one expected or asked the Charlotte Hornets to be good, yet they still were because of, in large part, LaMelo Ball. Now, I know that there are other organizations we could point fingers at as the worst. I mean, come on. You think it's bad in Charlotte? Try being a Dallas Mavericks fan right now. That's a fair gripe. It's a really fair gripe. But a 24-year-old, a 24-year-old LaMelo Ball, who had become the city, who had become the thing that everybody was rooting for and could rally around, to send him to Minnesota, and almost in the dead of night, there's 48 hours to process this. The Hornets were 11-23 on January 2nd. They went 32-13 over their next 45 games. Did you hear that? They were 11-23 and they went 32-13 in their next 45 games. They beat the Knicks, they beat the Thunder, beat the Spurs, beat the Nuggets, beat the Celtics. From the start of the year to the end of the regular season, the Hornets had the number one ranked offense and the fifth ranked defense in the NBA. Con Knipple, Brandon Miller, and Charlotte said, hey, you know what we should do now that we get this blood in the water? We can smell it. We can smell us being good. You know what we should do? We should blow the entire thing up. You have just thrown to the wayside an irreplaceable offensive impact. According to Clean the Glass, Ball owned a plus 11.6 on-off differential, 99th percentile in the NBA. This means that the Hornets' offense was 11.6 points per 100 possessions better when he was on the floor. That's one of the best in the NBA. You were exponentially better when Ball was on the floor. He won't be anymore. Brandon Miller, Con Knipple, the both that I just mentioned, the two guys who could be up-and-coming stars for Charlotte, they thrived because of LaMelo Ball's playmaking. Knipple, 92.3% of his three-pointers, 92.3% of his three-point makes assisted during his rookie season. Thank you, LaMelo Ball. You're removing the facilitator. You're removing the guy who makes the offense, either scoring or assisting. And you turn the corner with him. He was the franchise cornerstone. Just as the five-man lineup was set, the chemistry was peaking. This is an illogical pivot for Charlotte, outside of just torturing your fans. Does this help you compete? Does Naz Reid help you compete? No. No. Is he respected? Yeah. Sixth man of the year caliber? Yeah. LaMelo Ball caliber? No. You traded away your star. And he's not a top 10, top 15, maybe top 20 player in the NBA. I understand that. But you traded away your star. He had that kind of potential. And you said, we don't care. That's bad.
0: When we come back, Josh Lloyd, Locked On Fantasy Basketball, joins the Drake Toll Show. Let's talk this LaMelo Ball trade and how it should affect your fantasy basketball lineup going into the season. And what does he think about the NBA draft? Who's a plug-and-play guy that's ready to do it and ready to do it immediately? It's Westwood One Sports and the Westwood One Sports app. This is the Drake Toll Show.
4: A shocking NBA trade sends LaMelo Ball to the Timberwolves for Naz Reid and a heap of draft picks. Ball joins Anthony Edwards in Minnesota to form one of the most exciting 1-2 punches in the league. Will it be enough to get past the Spurs and Thunder? Westwood One Sports.
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0: Good morning. 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Westwood One Sports and the Westwood One Sports app. To our 300 affiliates across the country, good morning to you, and try to help me make sense of any of this news out of Charlotte, North Carolina. Drake Toll with you from the Savannah Bananas organization and Locked On Big 12 and right here on Westwood One Sports. And now joining the program, if anybody can make sense of it, if anybody can help, it's Josh Lloyd of Locked On Fantasy Basketball, who's on the program now. Josh, the Charlotte Hornets have traded away LaMelo Ball. Is there any way this decision, and I'm struggling to make sense of how you make this decision. I guess the first question I'd have for you, how does a decision like this help the Charlotte Hornets remotely compete?
1: I don't think it does. From a strictly just looking at it transaction-wise and basketball-wise, I don't think it does. I think it makes them meaningfully worse for this upcoming season. Like, you can make an argument that down the track they're hoping, they think they're not going to push up at the right time, and you know, they're pushing their timeline back 3 or 4 years and they're conserving money, whatever you want to say. But for the short term, I see no argument that they're a better team now or even next season than what they were, you know, 24 hours ago.
0: Obviously, there's a slew of draft picks that come with this, and you grab Reed from Minnesota, but I don't, even the future piece of this, as if Charlotte wants to compete in 2030 or 2035 for NBA titles or top-end postseason rankings, even that seems a little sketchy out of a deal like this. Where do you rate this trade?
1: I think it's short-sighted from what we know. Now, there could be, look, the reasons they could be making this trade to move LaMelo Ball to Minnesota could be something that we just have no access to. There's bad locker room vibes. There's whatever in that. We can't make that judgment. From a basketball perspective, though, it doesn't make sense. And even look, the return they got, it's not even like they got bowled away by a huge offer, because the return is, it's not good. We all know that there's draft lottery reform coming in for next year, but that draft lottery reform is not set for the duration of all of these picks either. The NBA put a provision in, whereas this whole draft system will be reviewed, I think, in 2029, and there'll be a new draft lottery system come in. So they're getting these pick swaps in 29 and 30 and the unprotected pick in 33. We have no idea what sort of draft lottery system or any sort of draft system is actually going to be happening at that time anyway. And the last two of those three pick swaps are protected. Minnesota's got to be either one of the worst five teams or the worst team in 2030 as well for them to get that pick. So they, a lot of the stuff that looks like it's on paper, they're getting, they're not. They're getting a 2033 first round pick. They're getting second round picks, which don't mean a huge amount. And they're getting Naz Reid, and the pick swaps probably don't convey. So there's no real basketball perspective that makes it make sense for me for the short term. And even the long term, I'm not even sure it's going to make them better, because there's just too many unknowns with it.
0: Yeah, Charlotte fans woke up today and have spent the last 24 hours racking their brain trying to figure out why this move was made and at what point it will make sense to help them compete. Josh Lloyd of Locked On Fantasy Basketball joins the Drake Toll Show, Westwood One Sports. And Josh, speaking of trades, the Giannis Antetokounmpo trade, blockbuster is that word we throw around quite a bit. This one truly a blockbuster, going from Milwaukee to Miami. How much more valuable did the Heat become as a basketball team in 26-27? And how much more valuable is Giannis's upside with a guy like Bam Adebayo standing next to him?
1: I think the Heat, it's an interesting one. Obviously, Giannis is an excellent player. He's a top five player probably in the league. There's been some decline with him defensively the last couple of years, and injuries have been a problem as he gets older also. But undoubtedly, he's a fantastic player. The problem Miami's going to have here is how to fill all this out around him, because they're not going to be able to re-sign Norm Powell. They lost 3 or 4 rotation pieces as well. So they're going to be shooting challenged as well with Giannis. And Bam's an okay shooter defensively. I think it's going to be fantastic with what those two will do in the front court. You know, Davion Mitchell's going to be playing a larger role in the back court as well. But yeah, they also, like, I think an under-reported part of that deal, they bring back Bobby Portis, and people might think that's a positive, but Bobby Portis and his contract, he's been a negative player. He's a really poor defender as well. So while it gives them depth, it's not a huge win for them. So look, it's an interesting trade. Like, getting Giannis is great, and you try and make those moves on the margins to make your team better. But they're in a pretty strapped position now in terms of what they're able to do to build this team out around him. Their depth is not great, and if Giannis does suffer an injury, it probably wouldn't be as bad as last season, where some of those timelines are exaggerated. But if he goes down, they're in real strife because they just don't have that level of depth to come in and help replace it. And they've got no real avenue to be able to do that this season.
0: Josh, let's take you from the vets to the rookies, the NBA draft this week. Darren Peterson, A.J. DeBonta, Cam Boozer, that pool of guys at the very top, even Caleb Wilson. And it may be outside of those four, but if we start there, who is most ready to contribute at the top of the NBA right now out of this rookie class?
1: Most ready to contribute, I think it's going to be Cam Boozer, honestly. I think that wherever he has played, whatever sort of level at college, in international tournaments, in wherever it is, he's been a high-level winning player who contributes and outplays his peers basically at every step along the way. He also goes into a situation where he's going to be put into a pretty large role in Memphis straight away. I think he's going to be coming out of the gate pretty early on. And contributing the most out of all these rookies. I would find it hard to believe that somebody at this point is looking more likely to be the rookie of the year than what Boozer is.
0: Namely from this, from a fantasy basketball standpoint, again, Josh Lloyd, Locked On Fantasy Basketball, joining the Drake Toll Show. Darren Peterson, I've heard the comparison that he could be the next Kobe Bryant. There are the on and off the court issues at Kansas of creatine overdoses and cramping and taking himself off the court. I mean, if you're looking at Darren Peterson as low floor, high ceiling because of the off-court issues, and a lot of fans are. I think that's why he didn't go first overall. But the Kobe comp is a pretty heavy one. Does Darren Peterson have a chance to take over the NBA in the next five seasons?
1: I'm not going to put any sort of stock into the off-court, on-court, creatine, cramps, doesn't want to play sort of stuff. We know that the way that things work through in college basketball with a lot of different players as well is that there are competing incentives, I guess, where he knows he's there for 1 year. He knows that he's preserving himself for a huge NBA career. So there's okay, I'm not going to push myself here, or whatever it is that's happening. And a lot of the times, those things that might rear their heads in college, they don't become really problems in the NBA. So I'm not really worried about any of that sort of stuff. I'm also loath to put any sort of comparisons on somebody like Peterson to be at a level of a Kobe Bryant. To me, he's not that level of prospect. I've seen, the two guys that I've ever looked at in the time that I've been doing this professionally, which is the last, 14, 15 years, where I've looked at players coming in at that high level, was Luka Doncic and Victor Wembanyama. So these are guys where you're going to look at them and go, you're going to be talking about all-time greats level of players coming into the league. I don't view Peterson that way. I think he's going to be fun. I think he's going to be exciting. He's got size. I think he's going to be an excellent shooter. But what you said before, there is a flaw issue with him that, look, what if the shot...
2: Please. I could never know what the day was.
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8: 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Good morning, everybody, and welcome to the Power Trip Morning Show. Here we are on a Friday. Initials game's coming right up. Paris coming in. Marnie, cast of thousands. Here's some comedy from Matt Fugate. Power Trip Morning Show on a Friday. Come on in. I am glad you are here.
9: I'm working the club in Omaha, and they're closing the 4th of July, naturally. The staff is really cool. They're like, hey, why don't you come out and watch fireworks with us? And I thought that meant that we were going to go to the fairgrounds. No, we were just going to sit in someone's yard and watch the damn town go off, man. For three solid hours, everybody in Omaha had bottle rockets, Roman candles, man. One of the people at the party, he's a bartender. He's got a box of professional-grade fireworks. He's gotten them as a tip. Apparently in Omaha, fireworks are currency. And you know how guys are with their explodables. He's showboating a little bit. He set it up in the middle of the street. It's got its own special launch pad. Takes a cigarette. That's how you light them in Omaha. Lights the fuse and off it goes. Shockwaves are knocking children to the ground. The four horsemen of the apocalypse ride up. Hey, is it time yet? Oh, I'm sorry, my bad. We'll come back later. And as the dust settles, a silence falls over the whole neighborhood. As you can tell that every red-blooded Omaha man has just realized that the bar has been raised. It's time to get serious. They're calling up to their wives. Come on, let me get that stuff I stole from the base out of the attic. Come on now. Yeah, bring the guidance system, too. We're going nuclear on the Johnsons this year, honey.

0: All right, Power Trip Morning Show, Friday, June 22nd of 2026. I'm Corey, that's Chris, that's Paul, that's Zach. But look what the cat dragged in. Look at John Creasel. Look at, dude, you look like you've lost some weight.
1: Yep, I'm down 17 pounds.
0: 17 pounds?
1: Yeah, I lost 20 right after.
0: Because of the surgery?
1: Yep.
0: No kidding.
1: Yeah, it's wild.
0: Dude, how are you feeling?
1: I feel a lot better. I'm probably about 80% of where I need to be. Man. Yeah. It was weird. Getting a gallbladder removed is supposed to be no big deal. And I knew I got my annual cancer scan to see if anything came back because I had that parotid gland cancer a couple years back.
0: Mm-hmm.
1: So every year I get a scan because why not? Let them see something. And they were like, hey, your gallbladder is glowing.
0: Ooh.
1: It's not cancer, but you should. And then I connected the dots, realized a lot of the symptoms I was having is not, I thought it was just because I was getting old and like I have a solid pain tolerance. So I was like, whatever. Well, it turns out my gallbladder is just stones. Jeez. And so then they were going to remove it. And you're like, no big deal, whatever. Well, the doctor at Alina, God bless him, he called me during a Wild game and I was like, this isn't great.
0: Right.
1: One of the Wild playoff games.
0: Interesting timing.
1: And He was like, I bounced this off of one of my colleagues, which I respect. That's awesome. He said, it looks very close to your colon. We need to do a CT scan and verify that it's... He said, because I don't want to do it if it's going to be in that area. Awesome. So get it. He says, correct. I cannot do the surgery. So he referred me to Dr. Brower at the U of M, who is the man. Listens to the show also, by the way.
2: Awesome.
1: Hi, hi. And so it's funny when you pick up on certain things. You're like, oh, he does listen. That's awesome.

0: get you in right away and get this fixed. So then they brought me in, and that was the tougher one, because then they had the first one they did with robots. So they did 7 incisions and all that. But this one, they had to cut my midsection through scar tissue that had already been cut a couple times from the Iraq stuff. And so he had to go back in, and then they had to kind of verify it, because it looked like the colon is where the bleeding was coming from. They cleaned out all the blood, and then that shut down my bowels. So then I had to stay in the hospital an extra like 5 days. And so it was a total of like 6.5 days in the hospital. And then
1: you still played Password.
0: I did. I needed to get the hell up and do something. I was in a tremendous amount of pain being in here, but it was nice to just get up and move instead of just walking in my basement doing laps. So it was good.
1: Out of the entire list of people that tend to be picked for the program Password Invitational, if you had said, who's the most likely to spend 7 days in the hospital for gallbladder surgery but still play a day and a half later, the only name on the list would have been John Dreesel.
2: Yeah, you are correct.
1: The rest of us would have said, can we reschedule for like October?
2: Yeah.
0: Damn. Brandon said he'd move it, but I didn't.
1: I believe it.
0: I didn't want to.
1: Yeah. Shocks no one that you were like, no, I'm good. And I've gone through worse.
0: Yep.
1: Damn, dude.
0: So, yeah, but it's good to be back.
1: But everything's trending the right way now. Yeah, everything's set.
0: Everything is good. It more of just like, if they didn't have to go back in because the internal bleeding, I would have been home by the weekend.
1: Okay.
0: I would have been sore, but it feels like a bunch of body punches from Rocky, you know, when Rocky's punching on the, which another good thing about the recovery, I got to go through a bunch of movies on the list. I watched 13 movies.
3: Damn.
0: And Rocky was one of them. I haven't got to Jaws because my wife wants to watch it.
1: Yeah, you don't want to watch Jaws in the hospital anyway. No. Put it on the big screen.
0: I did.
1: Oh, you're talking about on the big screen at home. Oh, I thought you meant in the hospital.
0: Because I couldn't work for a handful of days after. Mm. Yeah.
1: Okay.
0: So it's good. But it was good to see.
1: All right, so that was the important stuff. Now, again, the non-important stuff. Give us some of these movies. What did you hammer? What are you recovering?
0: It was Jaws, Rocky, Heat. I had never seen
1: Great movie.
0: My God, that was a great movie. What were the, let's see. Yeah.
1: They're redoing that.
0: They are?
1: Yeah, with like a huge cast. Yeah. They're like.
0: That's unnecessary. It holds up.
1: Oh, it definitely holds up.
0: Apocalypse Now, Deliverance, Oppenheimer, Midnight Run, Rocky, The Big Short, Dunkirk, Heat, Friday, which I'd seen parts of, but never the full. And these are all ones that you guys have been like, what? You haven't seen this? A Few Good Men.
2: A plus.
0: First Blood.
2: A plus.
0: Yesterday. That was one Mr. Z recommended.
1: Mm-hmm. That was the Beatles.
0: You saw that, Chris?
3: Yeah, I loved
0: it. It's great. Yeah. Best in Show.
2: Oh, A fantastic. Plus. Yeah, 10 out of 10.
0: And then the rest of them.
1: What'd you think of Dunkirk?
0: Loved it. Very stressful because.
1: Very.
0: And I just, the American military doesn't operate like that. We never would have been trapped. Ever. Doesn't matter how powerful the military we're facing. We never. So for me, just sitting there the whole time, I was pissed off at the British government and the French government. Just like, what are you doing? Send everything. We never leave people behind.
1: Now, did Sauce ruin that movie for you because Tom Hardy was in it and he spoiled it?
0: No, I don't think so.
1: Inside joke.
0: Yeah.
2: I couldn't believe Tom Hardy was in it until the end. What? I didn't know. That was the best.
3: Yeah. What about Apocalypse Now?
0: Decent. I didn't love it. And I know that, you know, when I served in Vietnam, I had a much different experience.
2: Brilliant.
0: But it got a little bit, you know, acid trippy for me. But for the most part, it was deep. My favorite part is when Duvall is the goat in there.
2: Yeah.
0: He's just standing there, changing, getting ready to surf as they're taking incoming.
3: Charlie, don't surf.
0: No, Charlie, don't surf.
3: Charlie, don't surf.
0: Yeah, that's a Tim Nelson thing. When we'd see mortars landing and stuff, you'd like to take a peek. Tim's not scared.
2: Yeah,
0: no, he had a shirt on though.
2: Yeah,
1: that's on my list. I've never seen Apocalypse Now.
0: Yeah, it's pretty good.
1: Pretty good.
0: I would say good, don't have it at the top. Mm. But there's so many like pop culture references.
3: For sure. Yeah.
1: Mm-hmm. Awesome.
0: So it's good. So made the best of it.
1: Now, it sounds productive.
0: Hopefully surgery number 38 of my life
1: dude.
0: It was the end. We'll see.
1: That's an incredible number.
0: It is.
2: That's a lot.
0: Oof. And it's again, it's one of those where you can't, I wish I didn't have to do it, but that hospital was awesome. The nursing staff was amazing. And then friends and family just were.

0: I'm like, I'm fine. Everything's fine. They still, people took care of, Chloe probably wants me to go back in the hospital, not just back to the war, because she got to go hang out with their cousins and other friends and have sleepovers and all that.
1: Right.
0: She was, I didn't expect her to be as affected by it. When she saw me in pain, she was like, holy smokes. Well,
1: is it the first time she's truly seen that, right? No major surgeries in the last, whatever, 6 years?
0: Yeah, because the parotid gland one was pretty simple.
1: Easy. Yep. Interesting.
0: Yeah.
1: Yeah, I mean, they don't know. They don't know until they know.
2: You're a superhero to her, you know?
3: Yeah.
0: Yep. But it's good to be back. You guys kept me company throughout the time in the hospital. And
1: well, welcome back. Glad to hear it went well.
3: Yeah.
0: That's when the morning when he came in to tell me about the internal bleeding, he's like, what you listening to, your buddies? Because I had you guys on. And then I was like, oh, then I connected the dots. He's like, yeah, I love the show. So shout out to Dr. Brower. Thanks for taking good care of me, my man. Yeah.
2: Thank you, man.
3: Thank you.
2: Hell yeah.
1: All right, Doc. Wait, that's Doc Brown.
3: No, the third one's Hawk's favorite.
1: By a mile.
3: Yeah.
2: Good mile.
3: Oh, it's not bad.
0: So to recap yesterday, that's got to be the State Fair shirt. My God.
3: Which one?
0: Zacho's slip.
1: Oh, the...
0: Or is that 2 days ago?
1: Gynecologist? That was yesterday.
0: Yeah. My God.
3: Yeah.
1: Gynecologist.
0: That was a beautiful slip.
3: Yeah, it was perfect.
0: And that it was him was perfect.
1: Yeah, that game ended up being right on brand because he guessed colon first. He went to Columbine first and then somehow said gynecologist. Yeah.
0: I got colon. I got that one.
1: I'm sure you did.
0: I was sitting on that one.
3: Man. We all were.
1: Yeah, brilliant. That was a hell of a shot by Zachary.
0: That's a Julia good game. Laugh.
1: Yeah, it's a time killer. It's fun. It's no initials, but whatever. It's you know not, what I'm saying?
3: Yeah, I
1: know
3: it's
1: what
3: I'm saying.
1: Yep. All right. Chris is back. Creasel's back. Everybody's back. Parrish will be here in a little bit. Marnie will be here in a little bit. Mr. Z at 6:20. A couple of movies worth discussing today. Initials at 8:15 with $119,000 up for grabs. 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
1: Maybe 8:30-ish or so?
3: Right before we played the code game.
1: Yeah, so boom, 8:30, LaMelo Ball gets traded to the Timberwolves, and all hell broke loose.
0: I love it.
3: Same.
0: I love it. I know that Nas is a fan favorite. And I understand why. Great story. He was undrafted, I believe, right?
3: Mm-hmm. Yes.
0: Like, worked his ass off. But the Wolves are better now than they were at 8 o'clock yesterday.
3: Oh, yeah.
0: And I'm excited to see it. I loved hearing your guys' takes in real time. There wasn't a chance to do research or anything. It was, boom, let's hear it now. So, well done. I'm excited.
1: You know, the only thing I forgot about, Sauce, when that story broke yesterday? And actually, my dad reminded me. I had a Timberwolves assistant coach tell me the year that LaMelo Ball was drafted and Ant was drafted, right? That LaMelo Ball's interview with the Wolves was the most embarrassing thing he had ever seen.
3: Yes. Oh, I've heard the same thing.
1: He said LaMelo was beyond disrespectful.
3: Disinterested.
1: Completely checked out. Rude. Like this guy, I think he was...
0: probably trying to tank.
1: Not even that. Because, again, the Wolves had the first pick. I think it was just this. That was just a young kid that just didn't quite get it yet. Hopefully, at 24 years old, hopefully he's grown up a little bit 5 or 6 years later.
0: But look at his role model, too. Dad's an idiot.
1: That's part of it. But this coach specifically was like, if it was up to me, I wouldn't have touched him at all. Like, I don't want to be associated with that dude at all. Don't want him on the team at all. He didn't mean just first pick overall. He meant like, I don't want this guy on my team. I don't want to deal with this. Again, hopefully 6 years later, that's changed.
0: I trust Connolly.
1: I hope so. Well, I hope he's grown up.
3: Finch has to okay it. And
0: I mean,
3: it's Finch's system. If it doesn't work for Finch, they probably won't do it. But then The other thing that kept coming out was they've been trying for like 2 years to get this guy.
17: Really?
3: Conley and Finch love him because he can handle the ball and he can shoot and he's an unbelievable passer. That's probably his best attribute is he's such a good passer. They want him because then Ant doesn't have to take the ball up.
0: Sure.
3: Ant can just play off the ball. And there was all these people yesterday that know way more about basketball. Like Brian Windhorst on ESPN thinks it's one of the better trades in a long time because of what it does for Anthony Edwards. Anthony Edwards doesn't have to be the main, he's the main guy, but he also can play off the ball and he can shoot it because he's such a good spot-up shooter, and that's what they need out of
0: him. And I do think as well, too, is at this point in Anthony Edwards' career and his personality, I think he'll be able to keep ball in check. If he starts being a Richard, I think Ant can lean on him and say, listen up, playboy, this is, you're gonna lay down by
3: this
0: your
3: isn't
0: dish.
3: Charlotte anymore.
0: Right.
3: Yeah.
0: I'm excited. Did you see it was on the gram, Pat Beverly's reaction?
3: No,
0: he's
3: I've seen it.
0: Yeah,
3: I've seen that.
0: And he's like, just open my eyes and this happened or whatever. And he said, this is, he thinks, the best 1-2 combo in basketball.
3: Yeah. It'll be good. They got to find a power forward, but yeah, it'll be good.
0: There's room, though. I mean,
3: yeah, they don't have a lot of wiggle room financially, though.
0: What is what's the difference between, because Julius was 33 mil, right?
3: Ball? Well, I think Julius and Nas are going to combine. They're going to combine Julius going to the Nets. It's going to be like a 3 or 4 or 5 team trade.
0: Oh,
3: so
0: got
3: the
0: it.
3: Money is from Julius is going to go somehow. I don't know how it all works.
17: But Ball makes her. I think he makes around $40 million a year.
0: Yeah. So not that far off. Nas was 20-ish, wasn't he?
3: Yeah, I think they combined for like $54 million.
0: Okay,
3: two of them.
0: So I mean, I do trust Conley to find. Doesn't have to be a big name power forward. Just someone that can fit the spot.
3: Yeah.
0: I'm excited. It sucks so bad that Dante got hurt when he did, because him coming off the bench in this situation would be fantastic.
3: Yeah, and he still might. And you got
0: the playoffs.
3: They got Io. I'm sure they'll keep Mike Conley as like the 15th guy on the bench.
0: Sure. For league minimum.
3: Yeah, yeah. It'll be great. At least they try.
0: Yes.
3: That's all that matters.
0: And people can be upset at the draft picks, but they shouldn't matter with this team. The Wolves should be going at least to
17: the
0: second round.
17: It's only really one.
3: And to your point, you kept asking yesterday, Corey, I think they laid out yesterday that like these swaps don't carry over. So like,
0: what do you mean?
3: I don't think like if you don't swap in 2028, I don't think they get pushed along until you swap.
17: So that's what I was asking yesterday. So it's not even, we didn't give up 4 first rounders for them. We gave up 1 first rounder, a bunch of second rounders, who cares? And then 3 pick swaps. So if the Wolves are as good as we think they're going to be, and they are later in the first round than the Hornets, then nothing happens.
3: Nothing happens.
17: We don't swap picks. We just move on. So it's not like we gave up 4 first rounders for them. We gave up 1 in 2033?
3: Yeah.
17: 2033?
3: Unprotected, yeah.
17: And again, walk over to Costco. You can grab a second round pick.
0: Mm-hmm.
17: Like, how many do you want? Yeah. You want a couple? The Wolves can get those back by just asking nicely.
0: Absolutely. They can get first round pick for a $100 first round pick for $75 on the little gift card wall.
3: Mm-hmm.
0: No, I'm
17: by the way, sneaky trick. I love that.
0: I love it too.
17: The gift card wall at Costco is so underrated.
3: Yeah.
17: Why pay full price for a gift card? Go to Costco.
0: Yep.
17: Free advertising.
0: Going to Topgolf for the next month. Boom. Let's save 50 bones.
17: See, gets it. John gets it, man.
0: Yeah. I like money, man. Why not save some?
3: Well said.
0: I'm excited. And it's with Ant, where he is in his career, he's never once hinted that he wants out of here. And this is the point in his career. We got to keep him interested. This is a great way of doing it. Instead of, we can't, with one of the best players in basketball, do a hard reset and then rebuild. This is the way we have to do it. And I get it. Like, all the people that paid $20 to have a grown man's name tattooed on their body. God bless you, but I hope you learn something here.
17: $20.
0: My God.
17: I wonder how many people in the Twin Cities got Nas Reed tattoos.
3: I think a lot.
17: But I'm saying, I wonder what the actual number is. Is it 1,000?
0: I'd bet over 1,000.
17: I wonder.
3: Yeah, I bet a lot.
17: How would we track that?
0: I know.
17: Man.
3: Maybe AI knows.
17: Ask AI. I'm just curious. There's no way it would
0: practice. Let's
17: see what it says.
3: Brilliant. How many people got Nas Reed tattoos? AI says
0: too many.
17: There's no way to track it.
3: Yeah. With artists completing roughly 500 of the tattoos during a playoff run.
0: I bet that wasn't the only one. I bet people went other spots too.
3: Yeah.
0: That's 500 people.
17: Didn't the Wolves do some kind of like, didn't they have like a Nas Reed tattoo day?
2: I think they were fake tattoos.
17: Oh, they were fake ones?
2: I think so.
17: Didn't somebody do a real tattoo like marathon though?
3: Yes, a local beloved studios in Roseville offered the tattoo for a $20 flash special. So if you paid, like you guys just said, you paid $20, this artist did, he said he did roughly about 500 of them during a playoff run.
17: Dear God.
3: Yeah. Did you get one, Hogs Daddy?
2: I did, yeah.
3: Mm-hmm. Yeah.
0: That's why I don't buy a jersey with the player's name on the back.
17: Let alone get a permanent tattoo.
0: Correct. I hate the tattoos I got on myself. So,
17: yeah, but let alone a name. If you have sleeves like Chris, you could essentially quickly paint over it, hide it.
3: Cover it, yeah.
17: Where's Waldo the hell out of it? You could do some things to... But if you just got a flat-out Nas Reed tattoo, what do you do with that?
2: Yeah, I got a picture of his face on the tip of my wiener.
3: Oh, you did?
2: Yeah.
3: Did it hurt?
2: A little bit.
3: Yeah.
2: A little more than you'd think.
0: I wonder how many people tried to get Nas Reed tattooed on their crank, but then he's like, sorry, I can only get Nas.
3: Yeah.
17: Same price. Yeah. Half the name.
2: That's all you get.
17: All right. Front page sports from the Power Trip Morning Show returns after this on The Fan.
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10: From the KFGO News Center, I'm Nate Cohn. A man is in the hospital with serious injuries and facing terrorizing charges after an hours-long standoff with authorities in rural Mattock, North Dakota. The Benson County Sheriff's Office says around 9 yesterday morning, deputies received a report of a stolen pickup stuck in a creek. Benson County Sheriff Laura Wanzik says the man was waving a gun and pointed it at officers while trying to get the man to exit the pickup. The man pointed the gun at officers for around 3 hours. Officers tried negotiating with him using drones. Minot SWAT was later used as, with an armored Bearcat, the man surrendered but was suffering from a self-inflicted gunshot wound to the head. He was taken to the hospital and later air-flighted. And North Dakota lawmakers are forming a new 12-member committee to study artificial intelligence and data centers ahead of the 2027 legislative session. Senate Majority Leader David Hogue says the goal is to equip legislators to better make policy decisions on rapidly changing technology. The panel will study data center water and electricity use, as well as ways to regulate AI. From the KFGO News Center, I'm Nate Cohn.
2: Oh, man.
0: Air conditioning is awesome.
2: Air conditioning is pretty awesome, man.
3: Yeah, it's the best, especially on Monday, Hog's Daddy, when it's going to be 96.
0: The heat index will be in the triple digits all next week, is what I saw yesterday. We'll be in beautiful Deadwood, but...
17: Is that right,
2: dude,
17: sir? Man, I'm driving along yesterday, driving along, and I heard Tennessee say that during one of the weather reports, and I'm like, did he just say 97 on Monday?
0: Mm-hmm.
17: Yeah. Like, that can't be right, but it's Brandon, of
0: course.
17: You're
0: going to be fine.
17: Right.
3: Yeah, of course.
0: You'll be inside.
3: Hawk!
17: Oh, good point. I will be inside. Why am I freaking out?
3: Yeah.
17: I'll be indoors.
2: This is going to be me.
12: Take a nap many times as I can.
0: Do you have any gigs next week?
2: I do. Yeah.
0: Outdoor gigs?
2: Not during the hottest part of it, though. Thank
0: Praise
2: gosh,
0: the
2: man.
0: Lord.
2: Yeah, I know, dude. It's crazy. And from what I was reading, though, the chance of really, really tough storms are going to be big as well, because when that heat's kind of bubbling around like that. So should be crazy, man.
0: The long rain. I'm a weather dork, so I pay attention to the Storm Prediction Center.
2: Yeah, right, yeah.
0: Anytime in the 4 to 8 day forecast, they highlight an area. Generally, though, that's going to be a big day because this far out they're pointing, and it looked like Monday.
2: Monday's the day?
0: Here.
2: Yeah, okay.
0: Oof. But North Dakota, like, Sunday. But the weird thing is, normally, Minnesota, like, okay, it gets hot, it storms, sure, and then it's cool. But Carol Levin yesterday, the weather, it was 103, 103, 106 for heat index. Yeah, so it seems like it's brief relief.
2: Yeah. We'll see. What's it going to be like in South Dakota, though?
0: It's going to be... fine till the end of next week, right, which is all right. Deadwood, yeah, we're good.
2: I love it, man. I always tell everybody the day I fell in love with that area was when I got on a plane and landed there. Got off the plane. It was a beautiful sunny day. Got to Sturgis. It was raining as hard as you could see. And then got to Deadwood, and it was like 2 feet of snow on the ground.
0: Insane.
2: Like bam, bam, bam, man. Within an hour and a half drive, it's the coolest ever.
0: And even Deadwood, when you drive from Sturgis to Deadwood, you're going down hills a ton.
2: Yeah.
0: It's Deadwood, the main downtown, down in the gulch.
2: Yeah,
0: it's still 4,500 feet above sea level.
2: Incredible.
0: Yeah.
2: God, man, I love it.
3: Wow.
2: I love it, dude.
0: So pretty.
2: That is the best.
17: Damn, this will trip me out. So you said 96 or 97 on Monday, right, in Minnesota? Guess what the temp will be in Las Vegas on Monday?
3: Sex!
0: 85.
17: 90.
0: 90.
17: That just doesn't seem like it should be a thing.
26: Quit your lying. Yeah.
17: Says 90.
2: Are you lying?
17: Nope, not lying.
0: Yeah. And
17: 100 today, 94 on Saturday, all the way down to 90 on Monday.
0: There won't be humidity there.
3: Yeah,
0: either.
3: Well, that there's
0: a little bit because of the water features and stuff, but here it's going to be humid as hell.
3: Ugh.
2: I tell you what, man. Yesterday in Brainerd may have been the most perfect weather day I've ever seen in my life. Brainerd's my jam.
3: How was Lakes Jam?
2: Awesome.
0: And where is the venue for Lakes Jam?
2: Brainerd International Raceway.
0: Okay.
2: Yeah, right by the drag, right beside the drag strip. Yeah, man. So that was cool. We did that Wednesday with the CHB, and then yesterday the Dillos played at Grandview Lodge at the Pines Golf Course.
0: Yes.
2: On the not the putting green. What do you call it? Where you hit the ball?
0: Driving range.
2: Driving range. Thank you. So they shut off the driving range right there, and it is a lot of people came out, which is cool because Lakes Jam was going on right down the road too. They're just it's beautiful weather.
0: Did you stay at Grandview?
2: No, my buddy Tom's.
0: Okay.
2: He's got a big old beautiful place up there. So just love it, man. Great place to be.
0: This time of year, too, the lakes area. And Grandview, too.
2: Grandview's
0: the beach, that little cantina.
2: Yeah, the cantina.
17: What's the update on that Wendy's?
2: It's still empty.
17: Still empty? Yeah, hasn't been torn down yet? No definitive plans something. Yet?
3: It should be. I mean, as I always say, all the dude golf trips that go up there, if that was a Taco Bell and it was just open Thursday to Sunday, it would crush. It would absolutely crush because you get people coming off the golf course that are hungry, late night option. And if that place just all they did was deliver, they didn't even have an inside and it was just Taco Bell, they'd crush.
2: Okay, I got to tell you guys about this place because we went there yesterday morning. There's a waffle place in Brainerd. It's called the Waffle Iron. I don't know, man. Does anybody know what I'm talking about?
0: Mm-mm.
2: It's this little place. The Iron Waffle.
3: Yeah.
2: Okay. It's just this little place. And there were two, maybe 20-year-olds in there working their A's off. And all they do is serve Belgian waffles and great coffee.
3: Lucky.
2: But you get Belgian waffles, man, you can get a waffle, like, breakfast sandwich, and the bread is not bread, it's waffles.
0: Jesus.
2: Or you can just get waffles. I'm going to tell you.
0: Where is that?
2: It's 4 minutes from Grandview.
0: It's in Nisswa?
2: I think it might be just on the other side of Nisswa.
17: Oh, dude, you're not kidding. This is a small little place.
2: It's a tiny place, and there were two girls just working their A's off, and it was freaking delicious.
17: And these photos, it looks like a small little tiny cabin.
2: Yeah. That's exactly right.
17: It's very small.
2: We rolled so in good. There, and I was like, is this place open? And it was, and they were just, I'm going to tell you. That was freaking
0: Can you get
2: delicious.
0: Like bacon toppings and
2: you can get anything. You got to look at the menu. And they were kicking butt, man. And the coffee was great too. That is just awesome.
0: That looks sweet.
2: Yeah, man. The Iron Waffle. Well done.
0: That area, you got the Iron Waffle and the Ye Olde Pickle Factory.
2: Oh my God! I just got a text from Tommy Olson. Hold on.
3: Oh no.
2: He's the king of Nisswa.
3: He's gonna say that place.
2: Oh my
3: bangs.
2: God! Those are a lot of F words. Iron Waffle, blankin' bangs, blankin' blank. Best breakfast of all time. The Reese's.
17: Oh, boy.
3: Oh.
2: The Reese's Waffle.
3: Oh, that's.
2: MRF.
0: You fat slob.
3: Yeah, he's so horny.
0: How is he not 2 million pounds?
2: Because you've seen him sweating on that.
3: Yeah, because he works out a lot.
2: Yeah, man.
0: It's good.
2: I think you're a sexy man, Tommy. I do. I think you're beautiful. But you are correct. That place slams.
0: I might be able to gain some weight back at the Iron Waffle.
2: Dude, you got to go to the Iron Waffle. You got to go. I want to drive back there today just to go to the Iron Waffle.
17: How do we open up a place like that in the Twin Cities that is 95% waffle-based?
2: On the first floor of this building.
17: Sure.
3: That'd be great.
17: Yeah, good point.
2: That'd be awesome.
17: No offense to D. Bryan's. Can we kick you out and have a waffle place come in?
3: That'd be great.
2: Yeah?
3: Waffles are so good.
2: They're very, very, very good. Yeah.
17: All right.
2: I wouldn't have thought I would like the breakfast sandwich without his bread, but I didn't like it. I loved it.
0: Don't knock it till you try it.
2: That's all I'm saying.
17: Yep.
2: And we better do some sports, huh?
17: Sure.
2: Because that was waffle news.
17: That was waffle news.
3: That was waffle news.
2: There you go.
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17: 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Holiday's the best.
2: I stopped at the new the Royalton Holiday.
3: How great is that?
2: A couple hours ago.
3: Yes.
2: I was at the Royalton Holiday.
17: Yeah, beautiful one.
2: Slamming.
17: Yep, and you can get Monster. 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
2: Yeah.
17: If you're going up north,
3: yep.
17: Stop at a Holiday.
2: 10,000 lakes.
17: It didn't really matter, but some people still wanted to see the U.S. win last night in a mostly meaningless game, but they did not. Basically, on the final kick, Turkey wins 3-2. Extra time goal right at the end. Turkey 3-2 over the U.S. Pulisic played late, played a handful of minutes.
2: Pulisic did?
3: Yeah, he did.
17: John Pulisic.
3: Yeah,
2: he played. Crap, yeah. They put him in.
3: He got his wish.
2: My wish.
17: So Christian Pulisic knew he wasn't going to play the full 90, and he didn't. It was just a handful. But he had a pretty good opportunity late to put one in. Almost went in. A
11: couple of good chances.
17: Sure.
2: Those of you who don't know what just happened, by the way, John Pulisic works at the
17: works
2: race.
17: Here.
2: I didn't think about it. Yep. Most people out there don't know that.
3: Yeah.
2: There you go.
17: But and Christian Pulisic does not. He plays for Team USA.
2: Yeah.
17: So that was the confusion.
2: John Pulisic might not either. I haven't talked to him today.
17: No, I don't think he
2: does.
17: It's
2: been that kind of week. So I don't know.
17: So the U.S. takes on Bosnia.
2: Again.
3: Good old. Yeah. Again.
17: I think it's Wednesday, right? Is the game
2: you
17: on Wednesday?
2: There, yeah, Wednesday,
0: yeah. We were supposed to go to Bosnia, and they switched us to Kosovo.
2: Okay.
3: Yeah.
0: Yep. Yeah, so
17: apparently a bunch of my friends went to the Boz.
0: Good.
17: Somebody said they were minus. Let me double check. Minus 400 on DraftKings.
0: Jesus, that's.
3: Jesus.
0: But it's Wednesday. We'll be on the old Chuck Wagon tour for dinner next Wednesday.
2: Damn right you will.
0: We're taking a covered wagon to go and get steaks. I think we get held up.
2: Dude, go up the hill towards the fancy place.
0: Yeah.
2: A little farther past that, there's a thing on the right-hand side of Memorial to this pastor who got killed by Native Americans in a really horrible way. But it's a hell of a story, man. And his monument's right there. You got to stop at that little roadside place and read that monument. It is a hell of a
0: story. I've never driven
2: man.
0: Up that way.
2: Pretty
0: I've
2: cool.
0: gone, so it's not towards Lead.
2: Other way.
0: Okay.
2: Yep, pretty cool.
0: Oh, yeah.
2: Sorry.
17: All right.
0: No, that's good.
17: U.S. minus 230.
0: That's still substantial.
17: Still substantial.
0: Yeah, because I kind of want to watch that in the sports book. I've actually had fun watching World Cup.
2: Really?
0: Yeah.
3: I love it's in 4K.
0: I'm not a big big soccer guy.
2: It's
0: but
2: one too many Ks, man.
0: It's Whoa. Been fun.
2: Wait a minute.
3: Whoa.
0: Oh, my God.
3: I think it's the perfect amount. It's over.
2: I'm just saying my eyes don't work that well, man. I can't see the difference.
17: That game was electric last night. They scored 2 minutes in. Team USA scored 2 minutes in. It was like, we're going to just blow this team out. And then they scored a couple minutes later and tied it up, and it was back and forth. Anyway, all the stars were there, though. How about the Fight Club reunion? Did you see Ed Norton and Brad Pitt in the same suite? Yeah.
3: And this guy was like, they better not be talking about Fight Club. I saw that this morning.
2: That's funny. Yeah.
3: It was brilliant.
17: We saw both of them at the same place at the same time.
2: Yeah. I saw a funny comment last night about Lionel Richie leaving the concert early.
3: Mm.
2: The guy said, so apparently he didn't play all night long.
3: Brilliant.
17: Was that Kessler?
2: It probably was.
17: Probably.
0: Yeah. So do we know? So they're playing Wednesday. And then when would the next game be? Is it a week after that?
3: Well,
0: am I
3: going
0: to get to watch one in the sports book?
3: Doesn't this end in like 2 weeks?
11: No.
3: Oh, really?
11: Next month.
3: Oh.
2: Is it that long?
0: It's dragging. It's like the NBA playoffs.
3: Oh, I think you're right, Zacho. Yeah.
2: Googly, moogly.
3: No, nothing drags on more than the NBA playoffs.
0: Oh, God.
11: If they win, they'll play July 4th. Or July 6th. I'm sorry. Monday, July 6th.
0: I'll be gone. Damn it.
11: And then after that, it's July 10th, July 14th, all the way to the final on the 19th.
17: Still got a ways to go.
0: Mm-hmm.
3: So if they, sorry, this is probably a stupid question, but that's why I'm here. If they lose to Bosnia, they're out.
11: Yes. This is okay. The knockout.
3: The official knockout.
17: Knockout.
3: Round. Okay.
17: Yep, group play over.
3: Yeah.
2: Well, can't last forever.
3: Oh.
17: The NHL draft is tonight and tomorrow in Buffalo, New York. Toronto, the Maple Leafs will select number one, San Jose 2, Vancouver 3. The Wild do not have a first-round pick. They do not have a second-round pick. They have the 25th pick in round 3, 89th overall.
11: I kind of like it, man. Not having to care about tonight, really.
2: 89 is mighty fine.
3: Hawk, who are the Maple Leafs going to take with the first pick?
2: Did you see this? A terrible name.
3: No.
2: Yeah. I forgot.
11: Remember what
3: we said? Oh, no.
2: What was the name?
3: Rachel?
2: Yeah. Sauce came up with a funny name for a fake player. I don't think this is funny. But he said that just a terrible name. I don't know what the parents were thinking. Her name is Rachel Slurs. Oh, said Sauce, why is that funny to you?
17: I how clear is the broadcast?
2: How what now?
11: Oh.
17: Wow. Like, is it in standard def or is it in...
11: Yeah, well played.
2: That's plenty. Give me more, Kane.
3: Yeah, give him all of them.
2: No, no. Hey,
3: Zacho, yes. I asked you this off the air, but if they can have the World Cup in 4K, why isn't, like...
17: Supermarket Fox, Sweep.
3: Or, yeah, Supermarket Sweep in 4K. Why isn't the NFL in 4K on Fox?
11: I mean, they do some games, but I think a lot of it has to do with the 4K feed bypasses the local affiliates, and the local affiliates are really dependent on that ad revenue. So you don't see the local ads in the 4K feed.
0: But what you can do, usually the America's Game of the Week on Fox, usually on the Fox Sports app, you can go on there and watch it in 4K. And especially on the theater screen, that is a night and day difference when you can see the reflection on Jalen Hurts' freaking helmet of the camera above him. It's insane.
3: That's sweet.
0: Yeah. Every game should be in that, and I would expect it. It's not like the NFL is hurting for money.
3: Yeah.
0: Figure it out.
17: Sauce, I have a $1 billion idea.
3: Go ahead. 5K?
0: I think 8K TVs now, but there's no 8K broadcasts.
3: Yeah, they sell them at Best Buy, yeah.
0: So what's the point?
17: Yeah, I actually asked Dov about that the other day via text, and he was just texting me back ICP lyrics. He never answered my question.
3: He's a mess. He loves ICP.
2: I have a time machine portal at the house just to be ready so people can come on by from the future.
11: Just in case.
2: Just in case. Looks like a sex chair. They're not going to like the landing.
3: Oh.
2: Did you guys read this thing about the Detroit Lions cornerback?
0: Yeah. Sure. Yeah, I didn't hear the details of the story. I just heard the headline.
17: We talked about it yesterday.
3: That's not good.
17: That dude's never playing football again.
3: No. Yeah, he's going to prison. Yeah. Yeah.
17: It's pretty bad. You nailed it, Sauce. It feels like OJ 2.0, and I don't mean the murder part. It feels like when OJ... in Vegas, tried to get his memorabilia back.
3: Right.
17: This is Terrion Arnold thinking he knows who robbed his Airbnb of $250,000. And then he lures these three guys, pistol whips them, holds them at gunpoint, and robs them. And police have already determined that those aren't the guys that were involved in the robbery. Yeah. So may have kidnapped and pistol whipped the wrong guys.
3: Yeah, armed robbery isn't something where they go...
0: This isn't the 1870s.
3: We'll drop charges.
2: He said he was sorry.
3: Yeah.
2: So I don't know if they dropped the charges or not.
0: All is forgiven.
2: Yeah.
0: Chloe thinks that's enough.
2: Well.
17: Yeah. Just apologize.
2: Hey, listen.
0: I said sorry.
2: It's a good start.
3: Yeah.
17: Chris, are you familiar with Dov Lambert?
0: Yeah. Heard of him. He needs to email my wife back, though. He's booking me for a speech, but hasn't responded. I'm getting ghosted.
17: You don't want him to email. You don't want him to email, because here's why. I asked him a question a couple days ago. We talked about this in the air, but there's a follow-up that I didn't say on the air, I don't think. I was asking him about something tech-related. Huge mistake. Because then he started asking me to rank the members of ICP, and he named three of them. And I go, who the hell knows that there's a third? And then he says, well, it's ABK. I said this part in the air yesterday, but there's an update. Hang on. And I go, what is ABK? And he goes, the anybody killer? And I go, lose my number.
3: Oh, he needs help.
17: But here's the follow-up.
0: Do not email my wife back.
17: Here's the follow-up.
0: You don't hire me.
17: So I get an email, and it says, Dov Lambert has Venmo'd me money.
2: Oh.
17: And I'm like, what?
0: 69
17: I go, Dov
0: cents.
17: Didn't owe me money. Well, I didn't make a bet. He didn't pay for anything. I'm like, what? So my dumb ass clicks on it, going like, what is Dov paying me for? It was 10 cents thanking me for listening to the best songs from ABK.
0: He's so touched.
3: He's touched by an angel. Yeah.
0: Anytime
17: he gives me 10 cents.
2: He makes me laugh.
17: He's thanking me for listening to anybody killer.
2: By about 5 miles, he's the funniest Lambert.
3: He's by, yeah. That's not even close. He's the funniest Lambert. No, he's the funniest Lambert.
0: Anytime I
3: even
0: get,
3: over if I'm Papa.
0: If I'm driving and my Siri says to read a text from David Lambert.
3: No.
0: If Chloe's in the video,
3: No. No. It's ripping somebody. He's, oh, yeah. He likes to rip one person and it can't be broadcasted.
0: No.
3: No.
17: Then he spent the next 20 minutes sending me links to YouTube videos of Insane Clown Posse. I clicked on zero of them, but just the title of some of the songs and like even the images that they post on the YouTube, like, it's just like, what are you doing?
2: Did you go ahead and wait the 3 days for that 10 cents? Or did you let Venmo have 3 cents of it?
17: I should just return it.
0: That's right. I need this right now.
2: Right, I need it now. Jeez. Take you 3 cents.
3: Jeez.
17: Mr. Z in a second. 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
5: Ecuador is still alive at this year's World Cup thanks to a 2-1 upset of Germany. Gonzalo Plata put the match away with his first goal of the tournament in the 77th minute.
6: And he's been deflected in as well. They've got the goal. It's Plata.
5: The win advances Ecuador to the knockout round. 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
8: KFAN welcomes some great shows to Mystic Lake Amphitheater. The legendary Bob Dylan will be there July 6th. Motley Crue on August 21st. And Santana and the Doobie Brothers will be there on August 27th. 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Just make the keyword calendar.
0: There you go. How's your morning show? Here we are. Johnny K. Right there.
9: We were just talking off air, so if some people could help us, that would be great. ESPN showed the odds of the U.S. winning next Wednesday against Bosnia. It was minus 205, right, Corey?
10: Yep, that was the money line on DraftKings to win was like minus 200.
9: And then there was an option to advance was minus 400.
10: That was my confusion. Remember when I said like 20 minutes ago, I'm like, I think they're like minus 400. Well, it says they're minus 400 to advance, minus 200 to win. How can you have, I don't understand.
8: Penalty kick shootout.
10: So advancing.
9: Oh, so it's got to be
10: so winning is regulation?
8: Yes.
10: Oh, interesting.
8: I believe so. I could be, correct me if I'm wrong, but yeah.
9: Because we looked everything up and it said there cannot obviously be a draw in the knockout round.
10: Somebody's got to win. Somebody's got to advance. So I'm like, what's the difference?
8: But that's the thing. Yeah. It technically, if I believe, because I remember betting on this back in 4 years ago. Yeah, like you could, even if they win in the shootout, you technically don't. You can't cash your bet if they win.
10: So that is the advance part of it.
8: Yeah.
10: Got it. Okay. Well, see, we're learning something about the World Cup.
9: The advance is to win in extra time or a penalty kick. Then the minus 400, because otherwise it would be reversed.
8: Yes,
9: would it not? That they're a bigger favorite to win in. Oh, it would be an easier bet to bet them to win in regulation.
8: Correct.
9: So that's why I don't understand. Is normally like you see a lot of these that a team is a minus 150 favorite. But then if you lay a goal and a half,
10: sure,
9: they're like plus 200 because they expect them to win only by one goal. It's going to be a tight game. So I don't know.
10: Soccer, it's confusing. Man.
8: Soccer, you know? Man.
10: That's Johnny K. But here's Mr. Z. Good morning, Mr. Z.
11: Hey, morning. What's up?
10: Good morning. All right, let's talk some film. We talk film almost every Friday with Mr. Z around 6:20 or in this case 6:30. A couple of big movies worth discussing this week, and one of them is Supergirl. And the lead is a gal named Millie Alcock. And Chris, you will remember her as young Rhaenyra Targaryen from House of the Dragon.
0: Yep.
10: She did great. I don't know. How many episodes was she in again? A couple, just right before they made the transition?
0: For sure. Yeah.
10: Just a couple?
0: She was in something else I watched, too.
10: Yeah, I guess she's good. And Mr. Z, the interesting thing about the reviews for this new Supergirl film, DC film, is that she's what carries it, but that the people that hate it really hate it. But I've read a whole bunch of reviews that say, even though it's a kind of a garbage movie, that her performance is still the reason that it's worth going to if you want to give it a chance, that she still carries the movie.
11: Yeah, she is definitely the best part. Oh. And in fact, when you mentioned it, there's every now and then she's given some really nice stuff to work with. And you can see, wow, I mean, you know, it's mostly fluff, but every now and then she's given some real nice dramatic tense moments. And, yeah, you can see it. She's a natural. She's very good. I find I was going through the same thing, Corey. Funny thing is when I was just scouring before I came on, looking at the negative versus positive reviews, I find a lot of them are exactly the same. In fact, several of them were two reviews, one on top of each other, to the wonderful Rotten Tomatoes aggregate site. Mm-hmm. 2.5 out of 5 stars, positive, got the big red tomato. The other one was 2.5 out of 5, big green splotch. And both of them basically said the same thing. Whoa. You know, it's a little uneven, sort of forgetful, but Millie Eckhart does a great job, you know. And I think that's kind of something to take out of the 58% not being a D, 58% being, it's worth going if you're a fan. But if you're not, here's what Supergirl's up against. Superman came out last year. I loved Superman. I thought it was great. I thought they finally did it right. And it's still only open to about 80 million, I think. And Supergirl is never going to do, it's never going to be as popular as Superman. It's certainly not a Marvel. It's a weird thing to put their second movie in the DC universe as Supergirl because it's just limited in what it's going to do, no matter how good it is. So that's the first thing. And then the other thing about it is it really turns into, it's really a lot of Mad Max Fury Road, this movie is. It's sort of dark for a movie that should have been maybe even lighter and a little sillier since it's Supergirl. Very dark subject matter.
10: Hmm. The other big movie coming out this weekend is Jackass Best and Last.
8: Can't wait.
11: Yeah, Jackass. It's funny because I'm obviously have seen a lot of Jackass stuff. I'm old guy. I was never able to watch. There's certain things that I can watch a little bit, and then when it comes around, the next scene comes around, I'm like, okay, I don't know if bored is the right word of it, but it becomes sort of repetitious. But other people loved it. And this one, this is pure Jackass fans. The people are going, if you grew up with it and you loved it and you go out to it, there's no one who didn't like Jackass who's going to like this, if that makes any sense. So it's a really easy review because it's a lot of clips from the past mixed with new stuff.
8: Oh, I can't wait.
11: It's going to do okay. I mean, if it does, honest to God, if it does $25 million, that would be a huge success for Paramount.
9: I'm sure their budget wasn't super high, right?
11: Right, no, their budget wasn't super high. And then, like I like to mention, you got to remember these studios are just throwing money down the drain on their streaming channels where they have, and I should say throw money down the drain, but they're throwing money out. It's funny when somebody spends $50 million to make a movie that only does $20 million, they say, they lost $30 million. But remember, they're putting that on streaming, and they have other stuff that costs way more than $50 million, but they're not getting anything at the theater. So this has found money for them because these studios are spending a lot of money to keep to prop up their streaming service. So
9: makes sense.
11: So you don't need to make a lot of money. You just need to make a little bit, and then it actually does better on streaming anyway.
10: Awesome. 85%. Like I said, like you just said, Mr. Z, if Jackass fans go, they're going to like it. They're going to get fed what they want. So it's 85%.
8: I can't wait.
11: Those guys are funny. Yep. No, it's funny that when I watch some of it, it's amazing.

0: kind of become grown-ups. So,
1: yeah.
0: But it's still funny. It's like, the other thing I'm curious to see, and I'm curious to see, we alluded to sort of thing of how much male versus female attendance, you know, on the different levels. This has to be 90% guys go to this. I can't imagine that it's a date movie, you know. So
2: I could not pay my wife to go to this one.
0: right.
3: How much business is Toy Story 5 going to continue to do as it continues to get rave reviews?
0: Yeah, Toy Story 5 will win the weekend. Won't even be close. If Supergirl does 50, that would be a win. Toy Story might hit 90 again.
2: Jesus.
0: Which, to be honest, is a good opening weekend.
2: What was it last
0: for week? A big movie.
2: What was the opening weekend again?
0: 160.
2: Jeez.
4: Yeah. Mm.
0: Yeah, it might break the records. It going through the summer. The only thing that'll slow it down is Minions is going to do a ton of business. It seems like that franchise has run out of gas, but it has not, especially with this next one coming up. So there'll be Toy Story and Minions doing a ton of business over July 4th weekend. Again, in week three, Toy Story will still be doing a $50, $60 million.
3: When does Moana come out? Is that in a month or so?
0: July 10th.
4: Oh.
0: The week after. So it's this week, Supergirl. Next week is Minions. Oh, just for newsworthiness, keep an eye on Young Washington. People are going to say they're surprised. A surprise film that jumped up, it's going to do some business. And then Moana and Evil Dead, and then Odyssey the week after that.
4: Yes.
3: So Young Washington, it's a Young Sheldon spinoff?
1: Yes.
0: yeah. Right. No, it's an Angel production, but they're actually doing an actual historical film about what George Washington did as a young man, and they're releasing it on July 4th, and there's a lot of people who like that stuff, and that's getting interest outside of the media.
3: Oh. All right. Appreciate it, Mr. Z. Thank you.
0: All right, guys. You bet. Talk to you later. Bye.
4: Bye.
3: So, Sauce, you will definitely go see Jackass?
1: Yeah, for sure. Yeah.
2: Hmm. I think I will.
1: Yeah. I can't wait.
2: For old time's sake.
3: Throwback.
4: I always giggle. They always make me laugh.
1: Yeah, they're funny, man.
4: Always make me laugh. I was kind of freaking out there because I couldn't remember something I'd seen Supergirl in besides Game of Thrones.
3: Mm-hmm.
4: She was in this limited series called Sirens with Julianne Margulies and, Julianne Moore and Kevin Bacon. And it was really good. It was 5 episodes. It was a very strange show where it was actually about this girl, the main character, the Supergirl, trying to live within the realm of these really, really wealthy people and act like she belonged. And it was just a very strange story, but it was really worth your time. And
3: never heard of
4: it.
3: Do you know what service
4: she
3: was on?
4: Great. Let me look. Let me see. Sorry, miniseries, Glenn Harperton. Netflix. Yeah, it was on Netflix back in 2025. And she was the main actress, and she kicked ass.
2: It's a series?
4: Really, really great. Yeah, it's 5-episode like miniseries called Sirens, and it was really well done, really worth your time. And Margot Robbie was the executive producer, so it was her thing.
1: Wow.
4: But it was well done, and it was confused all the way towards the end. And Kevin Bacon ended up, you know what? I won't ruin it.
2: Good confused though.
4: Yeah. Really good. Okay. Really good. Yeah, and well acted, man. Really, really well acted. So I'd encourage you to watch called Sirens on Netflix. And sweet. She was the main actress, and she was the main character, and she stole the show. She was great. So there you go.
2: Awesome.
4: I don't know, but I don't know if I'm interested in Supergirl or not. I don't think I'd be interested in Superman.
3: Right.
4: Superdog didn't do anything for me.
1: Yeah.
4: I don't know.
3: I saw a couple of reviews. Again, I understand how reviews work. Some of them are just looking for clicks. I think it was, I forget which publication it was, just obliterated this saying.
1: Oh, really?
3: Like just, because I guess DC fans, maybe, I wish Max was here, DC fans maybe could explain this to me better.
4: He did?
3: But yeah. I guess they promised like a tone shift and it was going to be a new twist on superheroes and they were going to do things differently. And this review was like, this is the most standard blah cookie cutter thing ever. And they promised us, you know, an intelligent, creative, different take. And it was like, this is the most disposable, seen it 1,000 times movie.
1: Wow.
3: But nothing new here. Same old stuff. Now, best of luck.
2: Were there other reviews like that? Or was this one person with an accent?
3: No, there's a lot of that. I've seen a lot of that. People
2: so
3: saying
2: they
3: like,
2: legitimately
3: this
2: did mislead people, it sounds like.
3: Maybe, because a lot of the reviews are saying, there's nothing here that we haven't seen before. But she's great, but the movie's not. But go see it if you want. It's one of those things. It's kind of like Mr. Z said. It seems like everybody's going, I guess it's something to do.
1: Yeah.
3: I haven't seen anybody just go like, yay, the best movie of all. It's like, you have nothing to do. You probably won't hate it.

0: Okay, whatever.
1: Yeah, that's not good.
0: More of the Power Trip Morning Show after this. We'll do What Really Matters. Parrish in a couple of minutes. Marnie in like 30 or 40. Initials at 8:15. 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
3: Big night in the W. Marina Mabry tied the WNBA's all-time single-game scoring record with 53 points for the Toronto Tempo. That's awesome. What's even better is that she did it against the Los Angeles Sparks, the team that drafted her in 2019. She became the first player to ever score 40 or more points against a former team in the WNBA. Man, I love me a revenge game. I'm Dan Day.
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5: Your 740 The Fan reads the weather from meteorologist who told Tom Szymanski today. Partly mostly cloudy, isolated showers and thunder showers. High of 76 today. Mostly cloudy, becoming breezy with scattered showers and isolated thunder showers tonight. Overnight low around 66. For tomorrow, partly sunny and windy, slight chance for showers and thunderstorms. Tomorrow's high of 84. Tomorrow night and Sunday, partly cloudy and breezy, chance for showers and thunderstorms. Tomorrow night, 71. High Sunday, 91.
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14: There could be another big NBA trade on the horizon. ESPN reports that the Celtics remain actively engaged in trade talks for all-NBA guard Jaylen Brown. Round one of the NHL draft is tonight in Buffalo. Penn State winger Gavin McKenna expected to go number one to Toronto. The U.S. suffered its first loss at the World Cup, falling 3-2 to Turkey in the final group stage match. Team USA had already qualified for the knockout round. They faced Bosnia Wednesday. I'm Matt McCoy.
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16: That's a fun one. Billy Idol, you kidding me? Rock and roll Hall of Famer?
0: Billy Idol gets it.
16: Yeah, he does. Steve Stevens on guitar.
17: Steve Stevens?
16: That's his name. Don't worry.
0: Was that the same guy that played with Kris Kristofferson?
17: Brilliant.
18: John Johnson, too.
0: Oh, my God. That was the best. Another inside joke. That was the best. That was in your basement. How can your name be John Johnson?
18: After you had been ripping people those types of names.
0: And he's like, your name is John Johnson? He's like, yeah. I'm like, are you nuts? What's wrong with your parents?
16: You guys were playing poker, right?
18: Yes.
0: John Johnson.
18: And then we played cards.
17: Brian.
0: Oh, yeah. Right off the top rope, right before we came back from break, Creaso just goes, God, I hate Wemby's guts.
18: We were talking.
16: Why? What?
18: He's just a whiny flop artist. Everything about him. I don't know.
0: Anti-Wemby. Strange.
18: Yeah.
0: Okay.
18: During my time in the hospital, when they'd come in and they're like, what's your pain level at? Like, it would be a 6, but I'm watching this lanky son of a bitch. So we're at an 8. Give me more Dilaudid.
0: Oh, man.
17: Brilliant.
0: All right, should we do what really matters? Let's learn something.
18: Let's do it.
0: Brought to you by OVO really LASIK matters, and Lens. Go get LASIK from the legends of LASIK, Dr. Mark Lobanoff and Dr. David Whiting. They will change your life. It's a game changer. Getting LASIK. Go to OVO LASIK and Lens.
17: Yeah, do it.
0: The Twins were off yesterday. They host Colorado this weekend, so they go from the best team in baseball, the Los Angeles Dodgers, to the worst, the Colorado Rockies. They are 32-49 overall, 14-27 on the road, so statistically they lose 2 out of every 3 on the road.
17: Hideous.
0: So let's hope the Twins win at least 2 out of 3 against Colorado. Starting tonight,
16: did they
0: Taj
16: win
0: Bradley.
16: Any against the Dodge?
17: No, nope. They got swept.
0: 0-3.
16: Yeah, Dodge are pretty good.
0: They are very good.
17: Close, though.
16: Did they?
17: Yeah, 2 out of 3, right? They only lost by 1?
19: Yeah.
18: It's fun watching a team that spends money on payroll.
17: Yeah.
16: Like all the money.
17: All the
18: That's
17: money.
18: True. I would never expect the Twins to spend that amount. No. Just a little bit, you know?
0: Yeah. Yeah. What really matters, though, is this.
16: You got that right, Corey.
18: Too much to
16: ask. You got that right,
18: I know.
16: Man.
17: Yeah.
16: A rare Bob Ross painting will hit the auction block on June 30th. But you might want to back up the old Brinks truck. The painting titled Mountain Summit.
0: Mm. Isn't that the title of every one of his paintings?
16: It sort of looks like every other one, but they're still great.
18: Beautiful.
16: Was created by Ross for season 13 of his iconic PBS television series, The Joy of Painting. Net proceeds from the auction will benefit Ball State PBS.
18: What's it called? Mountain Summit.
16: Mountain Summit.
0: I believe we've mentioned this in the past when we've talked about Bob Ross, but when he was on TV, he was doing his happy little trees and doing this stuff.
17: Yeah.
0: I would normally be like, where's the remote? But whenever I stuck around long enough, when he would make the snow on the mountain, right? When he would take like the edge of that, whatever that thing is called, and scrape it, and then kind of make it look snow covered, I'm like, how in the sweet hell does he do that? Yeah. I always waited for the snow shot.
16: Yeah.
17: Wow.
16: It's just, listen, man.
0: You know what I'm saying?
18: Most people don't last that long.
0: No, but that was the best part. I know he's famous.
17: The worst part is he couldn't skip ahead to it.
0: He's famous for the trees, man, but I go the snow.
18: This
0: snow
18: part was the best part. All of this.
17: That looks great.
0: That's incredible. Yep.
17: But, yeah. That's fantastic.
0: Were those shows a half hour long or an hour? I don't remember.
16: Half hour.
18: One of my memories from last year in Deadwood, we were getting ice cream, Chloe and I were, and they had Bob Ross on there. She had never seen it, and she loves doing arts and crafts. Mm-hmm. Her mind was blown. She's like, look at that. Oh, my God, this guy's crazy. Well,
0: Bob Ross.
16: I think if I got to watch them create something out of nothing, I would be amazed. But to see how easy it was for him to make a damn tree.
18: Yeah, he's just like, oops, and over here we're going to do this. And
17: happy little trees, man.
0: It's the same, what you just said, the nothing into something.
16: Yeah.
0: I don't care how many times I've seen the spray paint people on Las Vegas Boulevard.
16: Yeah, for sure.
0: And I know they're essentially doing the same thing every time, right? They've like learned a template and they basically just do the same thing. It's not like they're creating a, quote, original piece. They're doing the same picture over and over and over and over again that they've practiced. But it still was a blank canvas 20 minutes ago, and now it looks like the skyline of New York. Yes. You know what I'm saying? I'm like, well, they've still practiced this to perfection. How do they do this? So sometimes I stand there for 20 minutes watching it, never purchased it, but still kind of in awe that they just made that.
18: Mm-hmm.
0: Pretty crazy. And that's, I assume that's why we all watch Bob Ross. We know he's going to make the trees. We know he's going to make the river. Here's the mountain. It's the 500th time he's done it.
16: Yeah.
0: Still want to see him do it.
18: But he makes it look like we could do it. That's the thing.
17: Yeah.
18: It's like watching it and how he explains it. I'm like, I could do that. And then you give me a paintbrush. And
0: if you practice for the next 15 years.
18: So stick figure with a direction.
16: It really is calming.
19: It's elite high viewing.
17: Oh, yeah.
16: I bet. Yeah.
17: It is elite high viewing.
19: The way he just says, like, you know, that we don't make mistakes. Or we only have happy accidents. You know?
17: Yeah,
18: Thank That's you, what we Bob. Tell Chloe.
19: That. Aww. Aww. That's good. Oh, raise your hand if you were a happy accident.
16: Yeah, man.
17: Raise your hand up.
18: Raise your hand, Chloe.
0: So hang on, back up, because I was only half listening. Did they say how much this is going to be worth? Estimated?
16: No. They didn't.
18: They just said back up the brink truck?
16: Yeah, just said it's going to be
0: worth. It's going to be a lot. Maybe I should rob. Maybe that should be the heist. Maybe I should steal Bob Ross paintings.
16: He'd be so disappointed in you.
18: He would.
0: For so many reasons.
18: He'd be up there looking down going, come on, man.
0: But does somebody have a giant collection of Rosses?
17: Yeah, so.
0: Do they sell them at Ross?
17: Somebody, no, somebody that used to be a member at Golden Valley, like, that was his bit. He had some money, so he bought up all of the Bob Ross paintings
18: before
17: he got big again. It was like he had this vision. I'm not kidding. He's a local guy. A local guy, I'm pretty sure, owns most of the Bob Ross paintings.
0: So is that insane. Why you wanted to get into art collecting? Part of it, you saw this guy
17: he made it look so easy. He drove a sweet car. Yeah. Mm-hmm. He's not there anymore. I haven't seen him in a long time, but I remember him specifically saying.
0: He saw the Ross train coming and he jumped on.
17: Yeah.
0: Why don't you buy all the Halversons?
17: They paint?
0: Not they. He does. Zach does.
19: Yeah, okay. Yeah, man. You should see them. It's great work.
17: A lot of snow shots.
0: Yeah, wait for the snow shot.
19: A lot of happy accidents.
16: Oh. Here it comes.
0: Of course, the big news yesterday during the Power Trip Morning Show, it broke that the Minnesota Timberwolves traded for LaMelo Ball. We'll ask Marnie about that when she gets here as well. Naz Reid out the door, though, a fan favorite. Can you imagine, like, the ovation he's going to get the first game back is going to be epic, right? Let's put the trade aside for a second, whether this trade works or not, and whether LaMelo Ball was worth what they gave up, and whether the chemistry is going to work. How about just how cool of a moment it's going to be the first game back for Naz? That's going to be raucous, right? Because he is universally loved.
18: Yep.
0: It's going to be pretty cool. I saw a whole bunch of people on social media still putting out the honk if you love Naz Reid like signs yesterday, and people were still doing it, kind of like a honk goodbye.
16: Like, swing away, Johnny.
0: Pretty much.
19: Yep.
0: Pretty cool.
18: It's a little bit unhinged, I think. Like, I understand
0: why
18: people...
0: It always was, but that's why it was fun. It was unhinged from the start.
18: But there's some people that there's too much emotion in it, where they're just like, we love him, so this trade was terrible. And it's like, hold on. We've needed a point guard for how long?
17: The trade's terrible if it involved Rudy, because for all of Rudy's faults, you need him, especially against the height you have in the West.
16: I'm glad you said that, because I thought the other day you wanted him gone, and I thought it was crazy.
0: It did seem like you want Rudy traded.
16: Like you wanted him gone?
17: Well, I thought...
18: I don't know. Giannis, maybe, right? Well, was that what you were saying? Trying to stick up for you here.
17: I think that I was... If I wanted Rudy gone, I was 100% wrong.
0: So who convinced you? Who changed your mind?
16: That was two days ago.
17: Did I say that?
0: You pretty heavily implied you got to get rid of Rudy. You trade Rudy.
18: I think
0: Rudy.
18: You did.
16: Hold on. Let me rewind the tape.
18: I thought it was around the Giannis bit.
16: I don't know.
17: Well, either way, I'm glad I backed off of that.
0: So who was it, like John Krasinski?
17: Nobody
0: who changed your mind?
17: But you need him defensively, especially if you bring in LaMelo, who doesn't really play a lot of defense. You need somebody on the back end. And you can't take away the height. You need that in this league. And the Randle thing wasn't going to work. You can't bring back the same lineup that they had. I think there's at least one or two more moves that they've got going here, because I got to bring in a point or a power forward and a couple people off the bench. So we'll see. But
0: so ESPN had the projected lineup as LaMelo Ball, Anthony Edwards, Ayo Dosunmu, Jaden McDaniels, and then Rudy Gobert. That Ayo and Jaden would take the 3 and the 4. That's not ideal.
17: No.
0: But that's probably not how the opening night roster is going to look, because they're probably going to add some power forward. I love that 5 on the court a lot.
18: Yeah.
0: Doesn't have to be the starting 5, but there's nothing wrong with running those 5 a ton.
18: Can you have Jaden come off the bench, though?
0: No, absolutely not.
17: No, Jaden.
0: It'd be Ayo coming off the bench.
17: God, yeah.
16: I am so disappointed in myself. I'm going to ask you guys a basketball question.
18: Yeah, what? Let's hear it.
17: You are?
16: Obviously, Ant's the superstar on the team.
18: Mm-hmm.
16: So you got to go run the trade past him, right? Don't you think?
18: 100%. I think they had to.
16: Okay, 100%. Cool. But then let me ask you this. How far does that go? If he had said, I hate LaMelo Ball, I don't want him here, would they have put the squash on it, do you think?
0: I think so.
17: Yeah, 100%.
18: Because we have to keep him happy.
16: Right.
18: If Ant doesn't like it here or at some point decides to leave, it is over.
17: And he's
18: rebuild.
17: He's ecstatic about it.
18: Yeah. Then those draft picks can become problematic, the swaps and whatnot.
16: Yeah. Yeah.
18: But no, I hope this works. And to your point earlier, it was at the first segment or second segment, Corey, when you talked about how a former Wolves official had said that that LaMelo Ball's
0: draft interview
18: was awful. He didn't care. He was
0: embarrassing.
17: Johnny Athletica said that. That he said, what are you going to do after basketball? I said, I'm going to run for president. I'm going to be the president of the United States. And we're like,
18: but that's
17: what?
18: He just 6 years ago.
0: Right. Yeah, wasn't taking it seriously at all.
18: And he was what, 18, 19 at the time?
0: Somewhere like that.
18: Mm-hmm. And so hopefully, I don't think we would have done this if he was the same. I don't think Conley's like...
16: Well, he's been a model citizen, hasn't he, in the NBA? No?
17: He's had a few...
0: Mostly, though.
17: Yeah,
0: mostly.
17: I mean, he's had a few traffic violations.
18: He doesn't wave pistols around like John Moran.
16: No. So is Patrick Thorne, but so what?
0: Right. So the other thing, though, Krasinski has said and others have said is this: it's not like in the last week they were like, well, let's try to get Kyrie, let's try to get Giannis, let's try to get Ja. Well, none of those worked. LaMelo, like they've tried to get him for the last couple of years. And according to people that report in the NBA, they've done a big time behind the scenes deep dive. Now, my guess is that was the old regime, right? Because the 2020 draft was pre Tim Connolly.
17: Yeah. Pre-Tim
0: So the old regime saw the terrible draft interview and they dealt with LaMelo 6 years ago going like hard pass on this kid.
17: Yeah.
0: So this is a new regime, but it sounds like they've at least behind the scenes done the due diligence. I think it was Krasinski, who was saying it a day or so ago that like they are convinced based on everybody they've talked to in Charlotte that he's a great teammate, that everybody likes him, that he does work hard. So I don't think this is something that just came up in the last 48 hours. Like, let's panic and do something crazy because nothing else is working. It sounds like this has been in the works for a long time.
17: Yeah, they tried at the very end of the trade deadline in February. They put together a package to try, and Charlotte was playing really well. And they showed yesterday that they were like number one in some kind of offensive category when he played. And they were like 25th or something when he didn't play. So he was the one that stirred the drink in that whole bit for Charlotte because they had a huge season. I mean, they lost in the play-in, but like they were a bad team. And then they were like the second best record in the last second half of the season or whatever. But yeah, they tried. They've tried a lot to get him. So.
18: And it goes both ways. I'm sure that we've gauged his interest to be here as well.
0: He's tired of losing. Like this is a great, winning team.
18: Yes, good place to be. Winning team, fun to watch. The fan base is exceptional. That I mean, Target Center in the past few years has been awesome.
0: Yeah, they're willing to get your name tattooed.
17: Yeah, correct.
0: If you play hard enough and try hard enough. That's insane.
18: Zach, are you going to get a ball tattoo?
19: Both of them.
18: Yes.
19: It's going to be President Ball.
17: You need help.
19: Hey, they got a new ballroom being built. It'd be perfect for him.
18: There you go. Look what you did there.
0: See what you did there.
18: So is LaVar Ball going to be sitting next to Ant's brother?
0: I hope courtside? Not.
18: No, is big baller brands a thing anymore?
0: I don't think so. Who knows? I mean, probably, but it's not a thing, right? Like, it's a thing, but it's not a thing.
17: He did say yesterday if the Wolves want to win a championship, they need to bring in the two other Ball brothers.
18: Oh, God.
17: Yeah.
18: Yeah. These aren't the Tkachuks.
17: Which Tommy would love.
0: Wait, the third one's not still playing, is he?
17: No, the third one raps.
0: Yeah, that's what I was saying. That kid completely failed in basketball.
18: Three is too many. And
0: I
18: think two is the perfect number.
17: Lonzo has knee issues.
0: He's had a million,
16: name is Gonzo?
17: Yeah, Gonzo Ball, yeah. No, it's Lonzo. Oh. They're all L's. LaMelo, LiAngelo,
18: the Timberwolves,
17: LaDusty.
18: Are the Lance Armstrong of the NBA. We only need one ball.
17: Well
18: that's
17: played.
18: Plenty.
17: Okay. Well played.
16: See, now that was clever.
18: That
16: Thank
18: was
16: you.
18: Funny.
16: Funny and clever.
0: Sauce, you do one. Or should I just text off?
16: No, no.
17: Just text off.
18: No, don't.
17: Or Pete Sauce.
18: Can't read it on there.
17: No, don't text Pete Sauce.
0: Hey, Parrish.
16: No, text Pete Sauce and
20: Hi, Corey.
16: Ask for some pictures.
0: Mark Parrish is here. Marnie Gellner will be here shortly. We'll do the news in a second. One more segment with Johnny K. This is the Power Trip Morning Show on The Fan.
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20: From the KFGO News Center, I'm Nate Cohen. The Barnes County Sheriff's Office says a 91-year-old man had to be rescued after driving into a pond early yesterday morning. Deputies say the man drove north on the County Road 3 without headlights and on the wrong side of the road. They later found tire tracks that went off the road and into a field. They found the vehicle half submerged in a pond half a mile from the road. He was responsive and taken to Mercy Hospital in Valley City to be checked for injuries. And a man is in the hospital with serious injuries and facing terrorizing charges after an hours-long standoff with authorities in rural Madoc, North Dakota. The man pointed a gun at officers for around 3 hours. They tried negotiating with him by using a drone. Minot SWAT was later called in. They used an armored Bearcat to help arrest the man. He surrendered but was suffering from a self-inflicted gunshot wound to the head. He was taken to the hospital and later air-flighted. And Sanford and NDSU are researching the effects of the medication GLP-1. The project is called Predictors of Clinically Relevant Outcomes on GLP-1 Treatment for Obesity. More than $200,000 has been funded for the project. From the KFGO News Center, I'm Nate Cohen.
16: Final segment with our guy, Johnny K.
0: Yep, Johnny K is still here for 20 more minutes, or at least like 10 more minutes. Is this speaker still busted, Zachary? I think it is.
18: No, I'm fine.
0: No, not really. You.
18: Oh.
0: Not public speaker.
17: I think it is,
0: the actual speaker.
16: We got another one somewhere.
0: I think it might be busted. Just trying to let these fine folks listen to the show.
16: Busting nuts like a squirrel.
17: No.
18: Booyah.
17: Booyah.
0: But think about this. If these people over here only get to hear me, Creasel, and Sauce, and not Zach, Hawk, and Parrish.
17: Oh, Rosie.
18: Then what's the point?
17: Or the button bar. They can't hear the button bar.
16: That's the best part of the show.
18: My wife's favorite person on the show, I think, is Zach.
17: Aww.
18: She laughs at everything. She's like, I love Zach. Let's go see Zach. Yes. Zach's going to be at this.
28: Don't encourage him.
0: Maybe he should do public speaking.
18: Maybe he should.
17: Public speaking?
16: He does pubic speaking.
17: Oh.
18: Huh.
16: Come out of there, you.
17: What are you crawling around there?
16: Hey, get out of here. Hey.
0: All right, Mark, you want the news or what?
28: Of course I do.
0: Of course he wants
28: the news. That's what I come here for.
29: This is KFAN News with Chris Hockey, presented by the St. Paul Saints.
16: I love this.
30: Hi, Mark.
16: Saints.
30: Hi.
16: They'll be back in town on the 30th, play a little baseball down at CHS Field. But if you want to know more about what's going on, go to saintsbaseball.com. And don't forget, there's a big show coming up from our beloved friends in the band Hairball right down there at CHS Field. Get all the information.
17: What time will that be?
16: I don't know. But they'll be back against Buffalo on the 30th of June. And don't forget, start your weekend off with a bang every Friday when there's a game at CHS Field. They have fireworks. Super fun. There you go. Okay.
18: Great spot.
16: I love it. Here's what's going on in the world. This is a weird story. Passengers aboard an Air Canada flight helped restrain a pilot who experienced a medical emergency that they say appeared to be a seizure for about 40 minutes after the aircraft suddenly swerved mid-flight, according to a passenger who spoke exclusively with ABC. Check this out.
1: Pilot is incapacitated. Aircraft is being flown by the co-pilot.
2: The plane started swerving violently. Within a few moments, one of the flight attendants entered the cockpit frantically. And a few moments later, he was dragging one of the pilots out of the cockpit. It was really horrifying. Myself and about four others worked to get him under control. It was a fairly strenuous 40 minutes of keeping him down.
16: Yeah. Jeez. So they had to get the guy. He was having some sort of seizure, and it got to be kind of violent as he was flinging himself around. So they had to go in and drag him out of there. So, and no word on if he had the fish, but it looks like he probably did. those potentially experiencing a seizure should never be held down due to the risk of further injury, but they had to do something.
18: Yeah, for sure.
16: I mean, let's not nitpick. I know, right?
18: Yeah. Surely he's having a seizure. It appears he is. Don't call me Shirley.
0: Who would you rather have flying that plane, though? This guy or John Denver?
16: Yeah, well, listen.
10: Good question.
0: This guy or JFK Jr.?
16: Or Kareem Abdul-Jabbar.
0: Or Harrison Ford.
18: Oh, Kareem for sure.
16: The flight attendants were stupendous, said one witness. 61 people on that flight. Can you imagine? You're just flying along. And then suddenly the plane turns right. And then you see one of the co-pilots dragging the pilot.
28: My lord.
16: Out of the cockpit.
10: Yeah, my lord. Yeah,
16: that's something to, you'd remember that.
18: Who's flying this son of a gun?
10: Tommy Lee.
0: Well, Sauce, that's where you could have saved the day. You've flown a plane.
10: I have, yeah. I've flown a plane, for sure, yeah.
0: You could have landed a, commercial airline.
16: Yeah.
10: I don't know if I could because I panic very easily.
16: Mm-hmm.
10: And, But I think if I...
0: And your lack of experience.
10: And my attention to detail.
16: Man.
10: Yeah.
0: And hand-eye coordination.
10: And if it was on the way to Vegas, I'd probably be 0.5, so I don't think I'd be of any help.
18: Well, then you wouldn't panic. You'd be chill.
16: Yeah, and cockpits aren't very big. I don't know if you'd be able to turn your head left or right.
10: Yeah, good point. Yeah.
18: Hold the pit.
10: No.
0: The mascot for Jack in the Box is landing on the plane.
10: Look at this!
0: Hell of a job.
10: Yeah, thanks, man.
0: Is that guy's name just Jack?
16: It's not a
0: fast food joint we're familiar with here in the Midwest. Is that what his name is?
10: Have you guys ever been to one?
16: Mm-hmm. I have.
28: No.
16: Yeah,
28: it's all west.
10: Yeah.
28: Solid.
10: Aren't they on the west coast?
11: His name is, and this is true, Jack Box.
16: Okay.
0: I like the Jack Box games.
18: Yeah, those are great.
0: Those are great games.
10: Yeah.
0: So his name is Jack Box,
18: right, aka second base.
16: Mm. Amen, brother.
0: Okay.
16: Mm-hmm.
10: I mean, include.
16: Yeah.
18: That was overheads enough. Okay.
10: Yeah, that's a terrible name. It was over mine. That's tough to do.
16: A desperate race to reach survivors continues in Venezuela, where more than 230 people are dead and thousands more are injured following Wednesday's strong earthquakes. The back-to-back 7.2 and then 7.5 magnitude quakes left scores displaced as their homes collapsed on top of them.
0: Stating the obvious, it looks like a war zone.
18: Yeah.
0: Did you see the videos? Yeah. I'm watching them on CNN.com right now. It just looks like they've been bombed.
10: Yeah.
0: But it's just earthquakes.
18: And there's nothing you can do.
16: No way.
10: Yeah. Yeah.
0: Terrible.
18: And did they say how long they went on for?
16: No, I'm not in the story I read, but I'm not sure.
18: I always wondered that, and I haven't looked it up. Idiot me, but I wonder how long. I think they're not very long, but it must feel like 10 hours, where it's like, when is this going to stop?
0: Yeah. Well, so largest earthquake there in over a century. The 7.5 magnitude earthquake struck northern Venezuela around 6 p.m., 39 seconds after the 7.2. So that's how close the two of them were together, 39 seconds apart.
18: And then were there aftershocks besides that?
0: I mean, probably, but the story doesn't say.
18: That's got to be just horrifying, because in the moment, it has to feel like this is never going to end.
0: Yeah. And then you get a 39-second break, and it hits again.
10: Yeah, that's awful.
18: Insane.
28: I was in a much, I don't know how big it was, it wasn't huge, earthquake when I was out in California in a casino. And it was probably like 20 seconds long in the middle of the night. By the time I realized what was happening, it was over.
10: Yeah. Wow.
28: But it was
18: You
28: crazy.
18: Thought it was just a bonus?
28: No, I thought we were, it was just, everything felt like you were on water. It was just waving. It was crazy.
16: It's crazy, isn't it? Yeah. Speaking of crazy, this is a terrible story. A waterfall death at Yellowstone.
12: The 22-year-old died last Saturday at Nevada Falls. A witness who is a former volunteer lifeguard tells SF Gate she saw the man get into the water upstream of the rushing waterfall. She jumped into the water in an attempt to save him and nearly lost her own life. Mm. Another witness extended a walking stick into the water, which she was able to grab onto to avoid going over herself. The Mariposa County Sheriff's Office identified the victim on Monday and says his family was with him in the park. His body has since been recovered from the water. Mm. I'm Mark Mayfield.
18: Goodness so it said he went in on purpose?
16: He went in on purpose, thinking that he'd be able to swim out.
17: Oh, man.
16: And
18: he won't
16: could
18: do
16: not.
18: That again.
16: Yeah, for sure. And then the lady jumps in to get him and almost went over herself. And imagine that moment. The person sticks the walking stick into the water, and you got to grab it and hold on to get up.
28: That's a movie scene.
16: Man. It is, yeah.
17: That's terrible.
16: Oof.
18: That's a beautiful place if you haven't been. Yeah. That's a must visit.
16: Yeah. Water, not great, though, maybe.
18: No, to stay on shore.
16: Stay on shore, sure. Yeah. A lottery's big.
12: The Mega Millions jackpot was up to $467 million in Tuesday's drawing, but nobody matched all six numbers. So the grand prize rolls over to tonight's drawing.
16: Yay!
12: And the jackpot will be at least $489 million.
16: Whoa.
12: The cash option on that is about $220 million. I'm Mark Neufeld.
16: Thanks, Mark.
28: Yeah, I'll take that.
16: Yeah, I'd like a mill or two. That'd be sweet, right?
18: 15,000-16,000 would be great too.
16: You know, I wouldn't mind that a bit. Yeah. That sounds real good. That's good. That came up organically.
13: This is not going to be worth it, but can you play that entire soundbite again and just let me see if this works?
16: Here we go. 3, 2, go.
12: The Mega Millions jackpot was up to $467 million in Tuesday's drawing, but nobody matched all six numbers. So the grand prize rolls over to tonight's drawing, when the jackpot will be at least $489 million. The cash option on that is about $220 million. I'm Mark Neufeld.
14: What a story, Mark.
17: Brilliant.
16: It's good.
17: Well played. We need to play more of those.
16: That was good, man.
17: Yeah. Anyway. So we still have that one.
18: Had to dust that thing off.
14: In a few minutes, bitch.
17: Yeah, that one's great. Yeah,
13: that one we have.
14: What's wrong with Mark? He's cranky today.
17: Girl trouble.
14: Girl trouble, I guess.
13: And then we have.
14: Anyway, how is your sex life?
17: That scene is so weird because it's right after he tells him this unbelievably sad story. He pauses and then just says, anyway, how is your sex life? That's so good.
13: It's a standard writing technique to change the topic.
18: Yeah.
13: God, every good show does it. Every good movie does it.
17: Yeah. What a bit. What a moment, though, that movie had.
18: That was so funny.
17: Yeah. It's
13: just like no one likes Zach more than Kayla Kreisel. No one likes The Room more than Ryan Donaldson.
17: Not even close.
16: Correct.
13: It's not even close.
17: Not even close.
16: I completely forgot this happened on stage last night. This matters not at all, but I'm sure we've all been there. But I'm standing on stage last night, and I'm singing. I'm in the middle of the song, and I'm always obviously I have ADHD. It's why I do this job. So when I'm on stage singing sometimes, Core, I'm singing. I'm thinking, I think I know that lady over there. I'm thinking about the next song, and I'm thinking about doing my taxes. I got nine things going on. Yeah. Part of one of the things I was doing last night was trying to decide if the guy I just waved at was, in fact, Ryan Donaldson. And it was not, by the way.
17: Oh.
13: But you waved at him.
16: So to the person who got waved at on stage last night, who did not wave back, which was my first clue, that it wasn't Ryan, my apologies. I wasn't flirting with
13: you. Well, maybe he just thought you were being Ryan extremely Donaldson. Nice. Yeah. Like, Chris just waved. Waves to fans. It's
16: completely
13: cool.
16: Out of context.
13: He's engaging in the crowd.
28: He still could have waved back.
16: It was during Sister Christian. Very it was completely engaging. Out of context.
17: Was it Brett Michaels?
16: It was Brett Michaels. Played. You were there?
17: Was it Tommy Wiseau?
16: It might have been.
18: I might have to rewatch that movie. Have you guys ever seen American Movie?
17: Yeah.
18: It's a documentary about a dude from Wisconsin, just a drunk, who is making a horror movie.
16: A what?
18: A horror movie.
16: Okay.
18: And it's awful. He's a drunken Packers fan. The whole bit. It is hilarious and sad at the same time. But the Room reminds me of that, except this is the actual guy making it.
17: It's 94% on Rotten Tomatoes.
18: American Movie is?
17: Yes.
16: Is it really?
18: It is worth the watch. It is very funny. There's a million great sound clips in it.
17: Oh, yeah.
18: Definitely. I'm going to rewatch
16: it.
18: Does
16: he sound like he's from Wisconsin?
18: 100%.
16: Okay, then I got to get some clips from it then.
18: There's one where the Packers lose and they're watching it on this tiny TV in the kitchen and he's hammered. He lives with his folks, and he's cussing. His mom's like, watch your mouth. And he's like, blah, blah, blah, Packers and Brett Favre and blah, blah, blah. It's the best.
10: Yeah.
16: I got to get clips from that. Mm-hmm. That sounds right to me.
18: Yes. Yeah. American movie.
16: Done. Never heard of it. I've never heard of that.
10: Yeah.
16: Well, that's the news. That's what's going on.
13: We're so happy you're doing better.
18: Thanks,
13: you
18: look
10: great.
18: Guys.
10: Love you.
13: Sounds like you feel great. That's awesome. Mm-hmm. Good for you, dude.
18: Love you guys. Thanks for having me back. I'll see you in 2 weeks because I'll be in Deadwood. In the meantime, go to my website, johncreasel.com. Book me for a speaking event. This year is getting pretty full. There are dates available, but we're looking on to 2027. So let's get it on the calendar, johncreasel.com.
16: Thank you.
13: We'll see you in 3 weeks.
18: Oh, because of Detroit Lakes.
13: Next week we're off on the 3rd, and then we are in Detroit Lakes on the 10th.
18: Word.
13: So
18: we'll
13: see you on the 17th.
18: See you on the 17th.
16: I might just show up in Deadwood. Just surprise.
18: Do it. We'll go to Woo's. There's Red, White, and Woo's on the 4th.
16: Yeah, we might go to Woo's.
18: Banger of a song.
10: That just made him really excited.
18: Diamond Heart. Love you guys.
16: Right, Chubby Crease. Hot dog.
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4: Picked up by LaMelo Ball with two hands. That pass. That's steal number four for LaMelo.
2: Yeah, LaMelo Ball for the Hornets, Naz Reid for the Wolves, and various other picks in there, draft picks and unprotected picks. LaMelo Ball to the Minnesota Timberwolves. Big stuff. To FIFA and USA, well, lost for the first time in their grouping. They fall to Turkey 3-2 yesterday. And USA has already advanced in qualifying round of 32. Next up for Team USA, they'll face Bosnia-Herzegovina in Santa Clara in the round of 32. Twins begin a series with the Rockies tonight. Red Hawks begin a series with Winnipeg tonight. The Fan Sports Update.
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1: The man.
0: The man, the myth, the legend. There's Mark Parrish, who's brought to you by friends of St. Cloud State. Thank you, St. Cloud State.
1: Go Huskies.
0: Go Huskies, that's right.
2: We'll have to be driving past St. Cloud in about a week and change when we go to Detroit Lakes.
1: Yes, we will.
2: Kind of?
1: Yeah.
2: We'll see
1: the signs.
2: Sure.
0: Yeah. I saw the sign.
1: Yeah?
3: Great sign.
0: Thank you. Is that speaker on over?
2: Yeah, we figured it out.
0: It's a little loud. Could you have somebody turn it down? I'm getting a little bit of feedback.
2: Turn it down just a little bit.
0: Yeah, thank you, Ben.
2: There was a set of headphones in the back plugged in, and apparently if you have the headphones plugged in, the speaker doesn't project out.
0: Yep.
2: Problem solving. And by problem solving, I literally just pulled on a cable, and then the sound came on. So
0: that's how you solve a lot of problems, man.
2: Just pull on your cable.
0: Right, Zach?
3: Yep. Pull on the cable.
4: Yeah, baby.
3: Yeah, daddy.
5: It's time for Fan 5 on the Power Trip.
6: I agree.
0: Oh, Tom's ready.
3: Yeah, Tom's ready, and so am I. Let's see here. Let's start here. Your Twins battle the Rockies tonight at 7:10. Taj Bradley goes for your Twins, but after the baseball game, there is a Ludacris concert. So
0: people
3: go see it.
0: People are pumped about that.
3: Super pumped, yeah.
0: Yeah, man.
3: Yeah.
0: Johnny Bones is pumped.
2: Well, he'll dance to anything.
3: Johnny Bones going?
0: Yeah, he talked about it like every day he's been here.
3: Oh, yeah. Yeah, that sounds like something Johnny Bones would do. Well, I wanted Marnie's thoughts on the trade. Do you think Parrish knows what team LaMelo Ball came from?
2: No.
0: Do you think hockey does?
3: Well, yeah, because we've been talking about it for...
0: No, I don't. I can't remember.
2: Do you want to... Do you think he does or not?
3: Hawk doesn't.
2: I'm not talking about Hawk. I'm talking about just Mark. Because it's not about, there's no way he would have known unless he read it in the last 24 hours. So basically what we're betting is, did Mark Parrish read this story in the last 24 hours? Yes or no, Sauce?
3: Oh, man. How about you answer first?
2: I already did.
3: What'd you say?
2: Don't worry about it.
3: I wasn't listening. He has to, right?
2: Did you just meet him?
3: I don't think he does.
2: Mark, do you know?
1: Not the slightest clue.
3: Yeah.
0: Is it Brooklyn?
1: L.A.?
2: No.
3: Is Hawk, we've been talking about it for 2 hours.
0: Dude, I ain't gonna lie.
1: Dallas?
2: No.
0: It's not just that I'm not listening. I turn my
1: Cleveland?
0: Brain
1: off.
2: No.
1: Am I getting closer?
3: I don't think he knows.
2: Geographically?
3: I don't even think he knows there's a team there.
0: North Dakota State.
2: Go East.
1: Go East? Miami.
0: I want to be
2: North.
0: A cowboy.
1: New Jersey.
2: Boston. South.
1: Boston.
2: South.
1: Oh, you're testing me geographically.
0: Carolina.
2: So.
3: They don't.
0: Charlotte.
3: Grandmama's team.
0: You got there. Yep.
1: Thanks, Hawk.
2: You good. Not the Carolina Hornets? Nope. Almost.
3: The U.S. lost 3-2 to Turkey last night. Rose,
0: you're not a USA-in.
3: Yeah. But they will battle Bosnia next Wednesday at 7 p.m. in the knockout round.
2: I think Rosie's cheering for Italy. Do you know where he went?
3: When?
2: Recently. He had some of the best meals of his life.
0: Buongiorno.
2: Cheering for Italy or America?
3: Was that the trip where he could finally take a deep breath?
2: Yeah, a true exhale from all of his stress.
3: What's he stressed about? Parrish asked, can I share your story, Parrish?
1: Please do.
3: Parrish asked Rosie, hey, Rosie, what's your Venmo? Rosie not only gave him his Venmo, he told him he had knee surgery, and then he asked him if he wanted to come on his podcast.
0: That's like the trifecta.
3: Yeah, Perry and I were laughing at that while you
0: that's
3: were
0: like
3: doing
0: the,
3: a commercial.
0: The Father, the Son, and the Holy Ghost.
3: And it's been a grind, but when I get back.
2: So a long time trend now of Mark giving Rosie money, or at least covering, right? So here's some money. I'll take care of it.
3: Wait, why does Rosie
2: mentioning ailments that he has?
3: Yeah.
2: And promoting his podcast.
3: Yeah.
1: Yep.
3: In one
2: text. Damn,
1: all in one text.
2: That is
0: really something.
2: Hell
1: and
2: of a
1: all
2: text.
1: All I asked for was his Venmo.
3: Wait, is this the first time Mark has given Rosie money?
2: Maybe directly, but obviously in a roundabout way, it's happened multiple times.
1: Yeah.
0: You know what's interesting? Like, none of us expect he did that on purpose as a joke. You know what I mean?
3: Oh, no. No.
2: No, it was 100%.
3: No, it was 100%, yeah.
0: Yeah, that's what I'm saying.
2: There's no sarcasm there.
0: He's not
2: there.
0: Going for the goof.
3: No, he's not going for the goof.
2: Nope, it's sincere.
3: Yeah. Lost in what team does LaMelo Ball play for? Hawks at North Dakota State.
0: So what?
3: The Lynx battle Dallas on Sunday at 1 o'clock. I'm pretty sure you can hear that game on The Fan. I'm waiting for Marnie because I want to get her a thoughts.
0: Where the hell
3: on,
0: is she?
3: I don't know.
0: Marnie.
2: Maybe she's locked out of the new doors.
1: She locked out of the new
0: door? I bet she is.
1: I'm locked out by
0: I
1: the
0: should
1: new
0: door.
1: Yeah, I got it.
3: I think we have a bunch of checks.
0: Oh, she is.
3: Yeah.
0: Yeah, she is. Well, poopy.
3: Oh, and Kevin from Coburn's has cookies.
0: Oh, yeah, yeah. He brought cookies.
3: Hell yeah. That guy's great.
0: He has our treats in the lob.
3: The lob.
2: We don't have time to say the full word. Tommy Olsen taught us.
3: Yeah. Zacho, the NHL draft is tonight and tomorrow.
0: I don't think he's over there.
4: I'm here.
3: Okay. The Maple Leafs have the number one pick.
0: I'm sorry.
4: I'm here. No, I'm here. I almost had a happy accident.
0: Happy? Did you almost
3: pee your pants?
2: Excuse me?
0: I don't think pee is the problem.
4: No, that would have been...
3: You almost splattered?
4: I almost added a tree.
2: Oh, well, hang on.
6: Ladies and gentlemen, Anthony? Can I please have your attention?
2: I did see on social media that you posted that you did try the wagon wheels and you started an online debate about the fork or the spoon, and it seemed it seemed like 70% fork, 30% spoon, somewhere in that range, give or take. But you used what?
4: I used a fork.
2: That is the correct answer for wagon wheels, for sure. Not even close.
4: To give it a shot. Too much going on with the wagon wheels, man.
2: Are you nuts?
4: I don't know.
2: Stab it and shove it. It's the best.
4: Yeah, but I don't know. The noodle, I didn't like the noodle. Didn't like it.
2: Really?
4: There's too much going on. It takes away from the sauce. You know, it should add to the sauce. And it was kind of an attention-seeking noodle. Sauce.
2: An attention-seeking noodle. That's how you know that you're a weird... Because, this is coming from me. That the wagon wheel noodle, there's too much going on.
0: Yeah,
3: you need help.
2: It's about... Yeah, it's a noodle. It's about as basic of a food item as it gets, but there's too much going on, and that's coming from me. All right, Zachary, nailed it. Hi, Marnie. You made it through the new security doors.
7: Yeah, and I want to thank all of you for jumping to my rescue.
1: I just went to the door. How'd you come in?
3: Oh,
0: I blocked you a long time ago.
1: Which door were you waiting
7: at? Eventually worked. I would hold my phone up to the lock, and my phone would buzz. So it was there was
3: your
7: some
3: girlfriend.
7: Sort of connection.
6: You on the phone again, bitch?
3: Oh, that's God. Not real.
0: I did
3: Chris,
0: not.
3: Come on,
0: oh
3: man.
0: Oh, my God.
3: Come on.
0: That was seriously? Not me.
3: Jeez.
0: On me life.
3: On me life. That's
0: I didn't. I'm looking me in the eyes, Marnes.
3: That is

0: Marnes, the Wolves traded for LaMelo Ball from the Charlotte Hornets.
1: It was North Dakota State.
0: Yeah, Hawk said he was traded from North Dakota State. Man. They traded Naz Reid some, and then
2: I know that, honey.
0: Oh, Rosie knows it. So yeah, LaMelo Ball for Naz Reid and a bunch of picks. Your thoughts?
3: It's a lot to absorb. Fun it's bar. A lot.
0: Fun bar.
4: But
3: I'm very excited about it. And let's put the Naz stuff aside because I think it is universally understood that Naz Reid was a generally beloved player, very much appreciated, et cetera, et cetera. And I don't mean to gloss over that, but if we
5: sounds
3: just
5: like you're glossing,
3: if we just want to take the time to say, what does LaMelo Ball look like on this team, then I mean, I kind of have to put it in two different buckets, and one is entertainment value. And one is actual production. And both are valid because the NBA is an entertainment business.
6: Bring it on.
3: I will bring it. And wins always are entertaining. So that's the most important thing. But this guy is highly, highly entertaining. And we're looking at highlights of him on the telly right now.
7: Oh, jackpot.
3: Exactly. But I have also watched games where I'm like, if I was his teammate, I would pull my hair out right now. But those games he has played for the Charlotte Hornets, who were completely irrelevant up until last season. So we don't know what a LaMelo Ball on a contending team with consequences for his actions, with coaches who will make him sit or pay or change things or teammates who will hold him accountable. I don't know what that LaMelo Ball looks like. And I feel like you take the talent that he has, put some structure and talent and consequences around him, and now let's go. And that's the part that I'm like, okay, this could be really good.
4: He's pretty good.
1: Again, let's just keep beating the dead horse, but I just hope he's grown up because I know you know who told me this, but 6 years ago I was told this is the worst draft interview that you could have possibly imagined, that it was embarrassing and disrespectful, and he meat-sauced it, and he came off as like conceited and stupid and didn't seem to care and just literally mailed it in and to the point where it was embarrassing. And again, the Wolves assistant coach told me it was the worst draft interview he had ever seen, and he wanted nothing to do with LaMelo Ball. That was 6 years ago. Mm-hmm. He was a kid. Now he's 24. I just hope that he's willing to take it seriously, because that's even been the knock on Ant, right, is that Ant needs to even take it more seriously than he does. Mm-hmm. So, like, when we were talking about Ja Morant, I'm like, I don't want that kind of guy on this team. I don't know if LaMelo is, but LaMelo might not be serious enough. I hope he is. It sounds like they've done their due diligence and they think that he's serious and they think that he's matured and they think that he's grown up. That's the risk, right? I think the risk is not the basketball part of it. It's the rest of it.
3: Yeah.
1: Off-court stuff, maturity stuff.
3: Probably, yeah. And I think after watching the finals, we sort of have a scale of, on a scale from one to Jalen Brunson, how serious is he? Because Jalen Brunson doesn't even crack a smile. Mm-mm. And I don't know that that's realistic to say, okay, can we get serious like Jalen Brunson? Just a cold killer. Like, I don't know if that's not in Ant's personality to be that kind of a player. So you want him to have that effervescence about him and connect with the crowd. We love that when he does that. And then there's LaMelo Ball, who drives these crazy cars and matches his outfit to the cars. And that's what I'm talking about, the entertainment value. And what you're talking about, Corey, is this, not the interview when he was 19 years old, but the world that he lived in. He was filming Ball in the Family. And I don't even know if we can call it filming, because that was like an internet-only show.
0: Hawk loved it.
2: That's really the name of the show.
0: Yeah.
1: That was the original title for Game of Thrones, too.
0: Yeah.
5: Oh, my God.
0: Oh, my
3: God. I mean, that's where he was at that time in his life, and very much controlled by his dad. We never see his dad anymore, although he did just do that interview since the trade. But he's not around. He's not.
1: Thankfully.
3: These boys have become men, and they are controlling their own lives. Okay.
5: I wish

0: That's not Boyz II Men.
1: I don't think he's ever going to be reined in and be straight and narrow. You're never going to hear about him because he has this flashy personality. And you will always hear about that. Hopefully it does not result in traffic violations, major ones. But if it's just the cars and the outfits and the craziness that's all legal and stuff, okay. But it is a whole package, Button Bar. Mm-hmm.
2: Yeah.
1: He is one whole big...
0: Yeah, we'll see.
2: Prove
1: full
2: it.
1: Circus thing. But as long as part of it is great basketball, it could be awesome.
2: Winning cures everything. Yeah. If it's an elite thing and he's wearing neon suits with a neon car, who cares? If they're bad and you'll be like, what are you doing?
1: Yeah, then it's a clown show.
2: And if Ant is a better player, which this trade should make him, then it doesn't matter.
0: But now what do we do? We just traded our 2 fours away, right? Randall and Naz Reid. What do we do with the power forwards?
1: Well, I would assume we're not done, Corey. I would assume the season does not start tomorrow.
0: It does not.
1: And I would bet the roster's not complete.
3: Yeah, but you got a gambling problem.
0: Yeah.
1: And?
3: Buffalo!
1: Mommy?
0: Even though he's older, I don't think Trey Kaufman Wren is the answer at the four, right? If he even makes the team.
1: Who?
0: Second round pick.
1: What?
2: That's a guy they drafted.
0: Yeah. Oh. He's a power forward.
2: Yeah, I know you were watching the NBA draft.
3: I thought he was the drummer of Green Day.
2: Brilliant. Well, very well played.
3: Oh.
2: That was very well played.
3: Thank you.
2: Yeah.
0: He got the stamp of approval.
2: Yeah, that's funny.
3: Not a laugh.
0: Nope.
3: But
0: Chris,
3: well
0: that
3: played.
0: Was very funny.
2: Yeah, I didn't say that. I just said it was well played.
0: Well played.
4: Very well played.
3: Thank you.
2: Right. Very clever.
0: I notice you're not wearing a Twins hat or a Yankees hat. You're rocking a San Diego Padres hat today.
2: Yeah, I didn't even know what hat I have on because I just pick one up off the ground.
1: Is your sweatshirt on backwards?
2: Probably, yeah. I get dressed. Is it really?
1: I don't know. Check the tag.
2: Sweatshirt? There's no tag.
3: Oh, is that a hoodie this time?
2: No.
3: Oh, okay.
1: Because you get these seams right here that look like they should be in.
2: All right, I'll turn it around. I didn't even know.
0: Are those shoulder pads?
2: Yeah.
0: Is that a women's sweatshirt?
2: Yeah, yeah. What's the brand?
0: Did you just say you pick up a hat off the ground? You just have hats all over the ground?
2: Yeah, because my kiddo plays with them.
1: Oh, that's cute.
3: Mm-hmm. You got to buy him some toys.
2: Yeah. I'll play. It's lost in the hat.
0: Vikings news in a second, maybe. Mark Parrish is here. Marty Gellner is here. We're playing initials at 8:15. 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Thanks to St. Paul Federal Credit Union, the initials jackpot, $119,000. 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
6: Your 740 The Fan reads the weather from meteorologist Tuttle Tom Szymanski. Today, partly to mostly cloudy, isolated showers and thunder showers. High of 76 today. Mostly cloudy, becoming breezy with scattered showers and isolated thunder showers tonight. Overnight, low around 66. For tomorrow, partly sunny and windy, slight chance for showers and thunderstorms. Tomorrow's high of 84. Tomorrow night and Sunday, partly cloudy and breezy, chance for showers and thunderstorms. Low tomorrow night, 71. High Sunday, 91.
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23: 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The Fan.
3: Yeah, okay. Here we are. We're back. Ladies and gentlemen, it's all happening. It's Friday.
2: And, Hawk, I got to tell you about the Ledge Amphitheater.
3: Oh, please do.
2: This year, we got Jim Gaffigan there, yes. July 19th. John Mulaney will be there August 22nd.
3: Keep going.
2: Black Label Society.
3: Keep, come on, keep
2: September
3: going.
2: September 25th. We have all the details on those shows and all the upcoming shows on the concert page at KFAN.com. Keep your calendar.
3: Like maybe August 15th?
2: Like August 15th, which features 38 Special and the Chris Hockey Band.
3: That's right.
2: Yes.
3: That's right, Dave.
2: What time will that
3: that's
2: be?
3: That's right. I think we go on at 7. We were just talking about that yesterday. It's either 7 or 7:30. Direct support for 38 Special. Can't wait. Looking forward to it.
2: Awesome.
3: What a summer. What a summer, Marn.
1: What a summer, Mark.
3: I'm not sure.
1: What about you left off a show at the Ledge Amphitheater. I'm just trying to find my tickets.
3: Who's playing
1: on
3: there?
1: July 5th.
3: Is it Winona?
1: Yeah.
3: No kidding.
1: Sunday, July 5th.
24: Right. Paul, put your hand down. 100% he would.
1: Yeah. I know what I mean.
2: You would, Ryder? Yeah.
3: Okay, not not Winona
1: Judd.
3: Winona Judd.
2: Whatever.
1: Melissa Etheridge.
3: Both, by the way. Huge fan of Melissa.
2: She is slammers.
3: Yeah,
2: she is good.
24: Hang on, can I see if I can derail Chris? I know sometimes when we derail him before initial, sometimes it goes where he like dominates, and sometimes he gets zero.
2: He's also gotten about 42 minutes of sleep.
24: You mentioned Winona Ryder. Chris, do you know the Winona Ryder JK from Jamiroquai story?
3: I don't know what that means.
24: So the lead singer of Jamiroquai, his name isn't Jamiroquai. This is like a Hootie and the Blowfish situation. Really? His name is JK, right? Just Google. All you'll need is the headline, and watch how pissed Chris gets. Google Winona Ryder and JK of Jamiroquai. You guys, I think I just helped you win initials because I don't think Chris is going to be able to function because he's going to be mad.
3: Why did Jamiroquai singer JK break up with Winona Ryder? 20-year-old story about Winona Ryder's breakup with Jamiroquai. He told in 2005, recently resurfaced, JK make a huge mistake complaining about his...
24: Look at how mad he is. Look at how mad Chris is. He did the double face palm. Continue.
0: Oh, my Lord.
24: Why did he break up with her?
3: To quote him, the lobster was too buttery.
24: That's not a direct quote.
3: It is.
2: No, it is.
24: Come on.
5: That's exactly what it says.
2: He actually said that?
24: Yeah. Okay, but like, did he actually say
3: that? He did.
24: Oh, my God. I didn't know that part.
7: Her breasts were too big, and she wanted to have sex all the time.
24: Chris, she's not available. She's not available.
3: I don't care. One of them. Just give me Winona. Yeah, the one with the big boobies.
24: I love Jamiroquai. I don't think Chris does anymore.
3: I'm depressed for this guy. I bet he regrets that every day of his life.
24: I don't think so. He's the lead singer of Jamiroquai. He crushes in England.
3: Yeah.
24: I'm sure he's doing fine.
2: He probably complains about too much cheese.
3: He probably does. I mean, what makes you think that she's got too much cheese?
24: Come on.
3: I mean, what made you think that?
24: How did we get you're going to see Winona on July 5th?
1: Judd.
24: Winona Judd.
2: Jeez.
3: Does she...
24: Does she have an addiction? How old is Winona Judd now? Have we talked about this in the past? Is she like pushing...
1: She's close to 60.
24: 60-ish?
3: JK were complaining that Ryder had an enormous chest and that she constantly wanted to play hide the sausage. That's an exact quote.
2: That is an exact quote. Yeah. Yeah. He said it was exhausting.
3: Exhausting!
0: It was shattered.
3: Shadoobie.
2: Brilliant.
3: Boy, this guy's a real disappointment to all of men.
2: Yeah.
24: Now I'm going to spend most of the day listening to Jamiroquai. Me and Smittyum. Tell Smittyum I'm going to listen to Jamiroquai.
2: He's listening. Smittyum loves that band.
24: Yeah, they got some bangers, man. And I've heard their live show is a 10 out of 10.
0: My boy, Turner, loves Jamiroquai.
24: Right on. Welcome aboard.
2: Yeah. Hawk now hates Winona Ryder.
0: He'll never listen to another song.
24: No. Did she not date Keanu Reeves at some point in the 90s as well, or am I imagining that?
2: I think you're correct.
24: Why do I think that was a thing? Is that wrong?
2: Ryder?
24: Yeah.
2: Please.
24: Yeah, not Winona Judd. I don't think she dated Keanu Reeves.
2: They share a close decades-long friendship and are actually legally married.
24: Excuse me?
0: What now?
3: That's what it says right here.
24: They're still legally married.
3: The accidental marriage.
1: Accidental?
3: Yeah, during the shooting in 1992's Bram Stoker's Dracula, director Francis Ford Coppola decided to use a real Romanian priest to perform the entire on-screen wedding ceremony for the characters. Both actors and Coppola have confirmed that the ceremony was fully executed because of this. Ryder jokingly and Reeves realistically consider themselves married in the eyes of the Lord.
2: Oh, that's so
3: I hope Keanu's benefiting from the buttery lobster.
2: And God, you're horny.
24: And Zach, you have a title of the podcast. Yep.
2: And we might need you to play initial.
3: I've never heard
24: of this. Like I said, Chris is either getting 7 or 0. Yeah. It's one of the two today.
2: Yeah.
24: It's over for him.
1: Winona Judd turned 62 years old last month.
24: 62. All right.
2: Yeah. Happy birthday.
24: When was the last time you saw her? Like, can she still bring it?
1: I saw her 2 years ago, and she was struggling with, vertigo and back issues, and her voice was incredible. The rest of her, falling apart.
24: 62? Do you think she'll run back a similar set list to the one that you saw 2 years ago?
1: Like, probably not.
24: Is it? Oh, really?
1: She because just the play, tour quote, I saw two hits? Years ago, she was playing an album, front to back.
24: So this might be the hits.
1: And this is her and Melissa Etheridge, so I have no idea.
3: Man, Melissa's so good in concert.
1: I've never seen Melissa Etheridge.
3: I'm going to tell you, you're going to be knocked out. That is a rock and roll show. She is so good.
2: Yeah, she's great.
1: Well, I can't wait.
24: And that place is cool. Again, St. Cloud, you know, back to Mark Parrish's home turf, kind of.
0: Go Huskies. Sure,
24: yeah. Have you been there yet or not? To the ledge?
1: Not to the ledge. I have been to St. Cloud.
24: Oh, you have been to St. Cloud, sure.
1: My husband is from St. Cloud. And
24: the ledge is cool.
8: Both Marks are from...
2: Matt. It doesn't matter.
1: As you know, I am in the Winona fan club, and
24: of course.
1: I bought these tickets with my money in the pre-sale. Mm-hmm. So I'm in the third row.
2: Oh, good for you, Marnes.
1: Yeah.
24: Third row.
2: Yeah.
1: Yeah.
24: It's not messing around.
1: I paid face value for them.
2: Hawk hasn't been listening for 10 minutes.
24: I know. I told you. You're welcome.
3: I will find a phone number.
2: You need help, man.
3: It sounds to me like never mind.
2: No, don't.
3: I'm just saying, you know, like you keep searching till you find the right one, you know what I mean? And she been looking.
24: So she's married to Keanu Reeves, she dated the lead singer of Jamiroquai, but she just hasn't found you yet.
3: Right.
2: Yeah, she's looking for the lead guy.
3: You know how you find the puzzle pieces and they go perfectly together and you're like, wow, those things fit.
24: Mm-hmm.
3: These hands.
8: Oh, God. I think you found your hole, mate.
24: Come on, Zach.
3: I mean, Zacho. Yeah,
24: class it up a little bit.
2: Jeez.
1: Wow.
24: This is a family show. That was Vikings news.
3: Oh, yeah.
24: Thanks, Radko.
3: I'm going to buy this painting.
2: Why? Is it a Winona?
24: Is it Bob Ross?
3: It's a dog reading a book.
2: God.
0: How to pick up bitches.
2: Brilliant.
3: That's pretty funny.
2: That's funny.
3: Look at this. Yeah. Good. It's a Rottweiler reading a book. Dogs over.
2: God, you
3: books.
2: Love animals doing things. You just love it.
3: I love it, man. Dogs don't read books.
2: Don't you have a picture of a cat taking a dump reading the paper in your bathroom?
3: Yeah, and he's sitting in a litter box.
2: Yeah.
3: And it makes me laugh every time I look at it.
24: So when you go to Chris's house, I assume it's like, are these original artworks? Nope, got them on Temu. Just love when animals do human things.
3: I love it. Yeah, there's another one I almost bought the other day of a cat eating tacos, because cats don't eat tacos. You know what I mean?
2: Yeah, that's funny.
3: But Winona, I do.
2: Yeah. Oh, my God. Go to break.
0: You killed him, Corey.
24: Yeah, it's my fault.
3: I'm talking to both Winonas, too.
8: I'm just picturing Winona coming over for the first time and just seeing all these animals on the wall.
2: This She's is like, my place.
3: Do you have any of lobsters?
24: Yeah. Band 5 in a second, then initials about 15, 20 minutes from now. $119,000 potentially going out the door with the initials jackpot. We'll see. Mark Parrish goes for his third straight win,
0: Let's
24: too.
0: Go. Okay,
24: let's
0: Good
24: see
0: guys.
24: If somebody can slow him down. Power Trip Morning Show on The Fan.
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27: From the KFGO News Center, I'm Nate Cohn. A man is in the hospital with serious injuries and facing terrorizing charges after an hours-long standoff with authorities in rural Mattock, North Dakota. Benson County Sheriff's Office says around 9 yesterday morning, deputies received a report of a stolen pickup stuck in a creek. Benson County Sheriff Laura Wanzik says the man was waving a gun and pointed it at officers while trying to get the man to exit the pickup. The man pointed the gun at officers for around 3 hours. Officers tried negotiating with him using drones. Minot SWAT was later used as, with an armored Bearcat, the man surrendered but was suffering from a self-inflicted gunshot wound to the head. He was taken to the hospital and later air-flighted. And North Dakota lawmakers are forming a new 12-member committee to study artificial intelligence and data centers ahead of the 2027 legislative session. Senate Majority Leader David Hogue says the goal is to equip legislators to better make policy decisions on rapidly changing technology. The panel will study data center water and electricity use, as well as ways to regulate AI. From the KFGO News Center, I'm Nate Cohn.
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24: Okay. 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
2: 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Best of luck.
19: Easy on the enthusiasm, eh, Zach?
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24: Thanks, St. Paul Saints. Mark Parrish tonight, the NHL draft. Now, the Wild do not have a first rounder or a second rounder, unless Billy G does something crazy. Who knows?
19: You never know.
24: You never know. He's a gunslinger.
19: Things can change, but yeah, it's a bunch of thirds, maybe fourth, five, six. Yeah, so they're middle of the draft, and we'll see what they can pull off.
24: Do you have more or less Dylan Larkin optimism than the last time we talked to you about him? Somewhere in the middle still?
19: Somewhere in the middle. I mean, there's still hope, but the longer he sits there, the more it makes me feel like Detroit's just waiting. I mean, they've got time, they're waiting for just as good an offer, or they're hoping for more than maybe what Billy might have offered. But that being said, they might not find anything, and our offer might just be the best.
24: So, Billy G swung on Quinn Hughes mid-season. Not middle of the season, but in-season.
19: Yep.
24: Does it have to be the big splash this summer? Or do you think Billy G's capable of waiting to see how this thing goes in? Maybe a month or two into the year, he does another Quinn Hughes in season trade.
19: Yeah, absolutely.
24: He gets a guy like Larkin.
19: Yeah, for sure. Because he's going to, I don't know how much more he can really sacrifice of the future or what we have to get a Dylan Larkin. So he's going to do what's best for the team, obviously. And if it isn't Dylan Larkin, then yeah, he can wait until the beginning of the season. Obviously, after that, see where some teams are at after 20 game mark. There is a good, kind of a good line to look at where teams they're gauged kind of how they are going to, all the other teams are looking at that point. I don't think he's certainly under the gun. I don't think he's feeling any pressure to have it done, by July 1st, by the beginning of the season or whatnot. He's going to get the best available. If it's Larkin, that would be awesome. I'm sure he would hope so, just like everybody else. But if it isn't, he's got time to find something.
24: Craig Leopold just a couple of days ago said the Wild will absolutely sign Quinn Hughes to a new deal. And that's from his perspective, obviously.
19: Wow.
24: Is it July 1st? When can we actually
19: July
24: extend
19: 1st.
24: It? So we're just a couple of days away from that window opening up. So
18: Wednesday, man.
19: And there is nothing better, and you're the player, when the owner comes out and says that.
24: Sure.
19: The pocketbook's open. All right.
24: Can't let him walk.
19: No, we can't.
3: No.
19: Absolutely not. Just for what we traded, obviously, we can't let him walk. But for what he means to this team, you can't let him go.
24: So the owner, Craig Leopold, says he wants it to be a long-term deal. But do you still believe Quinn Hughes will be a three-year deal, which is the hot rumor, because then he lines up with his brother, and then the brothers can decide together where they're going?
19: I wouldn't be surprised at all
24: if it's
19: just a three-year deal. I mean, it's crazy, because most of the time you're going to say you want the long-term deal. You want the security, but a guy like Quinn Hughes, he's not too worried about that. He knows he's going to get paid for as long as he plays.
24: Well said.
2: Yeah, well said, man.
19: Well, thank you.
24: Marnes, the Lynx at Dallas, Sunday at 1. The Lynx are still at WNBA best, 14-4. Olivia Miles averaging just under 19 points a game.
0: Crazy. Man, they are so good. I am watching when I can, and am as impressed with Olivia Miles as I have been with any rookie in the last 10-ish years. I'm looking at a box score right now of last night. Dallas and Las Vegas played. So Dallas, number one overall pick, AZ Fudd, played 32 minutes last night. She had 7 points and one assist.
4: You suck.
0: No. Proceed. She does not suck. But we had the number two pick, Olivia Miles. And she is just, she is not only the best rookie in the WNBA, she is literally one of the best players in the W. And I have to believe that she is even outdoing expectations that the coaches and scouts had for her. There's no way they could have said, after scouting her, based on her college resume, oh yeah, she's probably going to be one of the best players in the W as a rookie. Not bad, one of the best rookies, one of the best players.
2: Yeah.
0: I don't know how you could see that coming. And here she is.
24: Pretty cool.
0: Pretty cool.
24: I assume until we get a new CBA in Major League Baseball, we're going to have both sides throwing out what they want and what they don't want. But Major League Baseball claims that they want a max contract of 5 years for free agents that are switching teams and a 6-year max if you stay with your current team. So maybe, okay, maybe the end of these, you know, gigantic, essentially career contracts.
0: That's probably good for the game.
24: It's probably good, right, for everybody, yeah, involved. Yeah.
0: Okay, so let's not argue over that.
24: Right.
0: Let's find something else to stall things. I just hope we don't have a stoppage. You know, any sport that has that, it feels like, yeah, everything we're reading, mm-hmm, says there's going to be.
24: Lions cornerback Terrion Arnold, we talked about this yesterday, but here's the update, is facing felony charges of armed robbery and kidnapping. He was in court yesterday, though, because he was arrested on Wednesday, and he was ordered held without bail until a pretrial detention hearing that is scheduled for Monday. But prosecutors are going to argue that he should remain in custody without bail until the actual trial. And he is facing potentially a life sentence. And I think he's 23 or 24 years old, but if you didn't hear the story yesterday, the gist of it is he owns an Airbnb. It got robbed for like $250,000. And then him and what, 5 or 6 other people lured 3 men into a hotel or apartment or whatever. I forget exactly where. Then they pistol whipped him, held him at gunpoint, and robbed them. And according to police in Florida, at least 2 of the 3 had nothing to do with the robbery. They've already said these guys aren't the right guys. So even if they were the right guys, you'd be in trouble, but they might have pistol whipped and kidnapped the wrong people. Whoops. And according to the sources and according to the police, that Terrion Arnold was the primary conspirator, that he was the one that's like, no, we're getting my stuff back and we're going to make these guys pay. So yeah, possible life sentence for the first round pick of the Lions 2 years ago. We'll see.
19: Yikes.
24: But prosecutors do not want him even out until the trial. So we'll see on Monday if he is potentially never getting out of jail again.
2: Yeah.
24: Whoopsies.
2: Yeah.
24: Pistol whipping.
0: That's a wild story.
24: Sure is.
2: Yes, it is.
0: I mean, you better be pretty sure you got the right
19: pretty
0: people.
24: Sure. Pretty sure.
19: Pretty sure.
24: Like 100% sure.
0: Pretty sure.
24: If you're 100% sure you have them, turn them into the police and say, these are the people that stole $250,000 from my Airbnb. Yeah. I wonder what you had at your Airbnb that's worth $250,000 that they stole. Do you just leave piles of cash lying around?
0: Could be diamonds.
24: Who leaves jewelry around, though, at an Airbnb? Yeah.
0: Well, leave Hog's it around Daddy. Or in a safe, maybe.
2: Hog's Daddy does.
19: Either way. Don't
3: know. Yeah, I do.
24: Great question.
3: But I like pistol whipping people.
2: Yeah. Who do you like to pistol whip?
24: Went on a rider, probably. I mean, maybe.
2: He hasn't stopped thinking about
24: that. I know. Again, you're welcome.
3: No, I can't find a phone number anywhere.
24: No, she's weird. Not listed?
0: Yeah.
2: No, that's weird.
0: You would think since Stranger Things, she would be
24: the white pages?
0: Publicly findable.
24: That was a thing. Remember that? Phone books.
2: Yeah.
24: You could just Think of, if you were a stalker back in the day, it's like, I wonder what that girl's number is. Oh, I know. There's just a book where I can look it up.
2: Yep.
0: Now, yeah, where does she live?
24: It's a lot harder to stalk
0: it's
24: now.
0: It's what, Zach?
2: It's a lot harder now.
4: He's voice texting.
0: Okay. Ew.
3: He's reviewing Blue Chew Chewables online. Oh,
2: good for him. 5 stars. 2 thumbs up.
4: You need help.
24: A couple of things before we play initials that have nothing to do with anything.
0: Oh, God.
24: You know, we had Tommy Brennan in a couple days ago, right?
0: What a good dude. Fun.
24: And we talked a lot about that, you know, that rookie class of Saturday Night Live. One of those guys is Cam Patterson.
3: Yep.
24: I'm all in on this. Check this out. Apparently, there's a new animated series coming out that Cam Patterson is going to host. It's called Sketchy Bets, where actual unusual bets are turned into comedic stories with hand-drawn sketch-style animation.
2: That's brilliant.
24: So it's going to be just hardcore degenerate gambling stories, and Cam Patterson's going to host it.
2: Hockey!
3: Just me waving at a casino from Waymo.
2: It's him in a car. And,
24: I was talking to Cy Amundsen a handful of days ago, and we were talking about how him and I have a lot of similar thoughts about life. But then we got to...
2: That's sad for him.
24: It's sad for both of us, really. I mean, right, damned if you do, damned if you don't. But then he's like, it's like when people tell gambling stories. I'm like, well, that's where you and I differ, because gambling stories are my favorite stories. I could listen to people's gambling stories, wins, losses, bad beats, good wins, all day. Freaking love gambling stories. So I saw this headline that he's going to host basically a cartoon about terrible or weird or unusual bets, and I'm like, just injected straight into my veins.
2: Yeah, man.
19: I like that kind of stuff. I like those shows.
24: I would listen to this in podcast form. I feel like Dr. Seuss. I would listen to this in animated form. Yeah,
2: this will be great.
24: 100% I'm in on this.
0: The weird and unusual, yes. If it's, this is how I lost my house and wife and kids.
2: See, I still want to hear those
0: I mean, that's too heavy.
24: It's heavy, but it's interesting.
2: That hung there.
24: Is it FedEx? What's the one that was basically saved by a blackjack? FedEx. The FedEx story about how the guy basically went to Vegas and saved the company at a blackjack table. Right. Mm-hmm. Freaking love it. Yeah. I want all the details.
3: Have you guys heard about Life, Larry, and the Pursuit of Happiness?
24: Oh, the Larry David show on HBO?
3: Yeah,
24: it looks fantastic.
3: Yeah, it looks it starts today.
24: Yeah.
3: Today's the day.
24: Can't wait.
3: So Larry David goes, tells stories about history from his, his own perspective, but he puts himself in it as himself.
2: Yeah.
3: Like, he's going to the theater with Mary Todd and Abraham.
2: Oh.
3: To see the play.
24: Can't wait to see if this works, because I love the concept.
3: It got 4 out of 5.
24: Everything
3: I've read is just getting... just great reviews. So he puts himself in history. Like, he's on the other end of the first phone call with Edison. Yeah, he's all kinds of things.
2: That's funny. 67% on Rotten
3: Tomatoes. It's better than that.
0: Oh, yikes. That's...
24: Well, either way, that's I love Larry enough where it's I'm going to give him a shot no matter what the reviews say. And if I hate it, I'll jump ship. But there's no... He's earned at least a chance, right? He's the best.
2: Well said.
3: Yeah, man.
24: For sure. He's got the equity.
3: Mm-hmm.
2: Yeah.
24: I would listen to him tell gambling stories all day long.
2: I don't think he gambles.
0: Do you think the animators of this new gambling show would want my story of the... The real story. Where just when we were in Duluth and I got 3 coins on the Buffalo machine and I got 8 free spins. And on 7 of the 8, I got nothing. And on one of them, I got 2 9s. And then my free games were over.
24: No, I think the better story. I think the better story for this podcast was the story that Hawk told about the homeless lady that was stealing vouchers out of the machine.
0: Oh, I saw her.
3: It's one of my favorite stories.
24: And she got perp walked out of the building. Yeah, Paul, your hands
3: fuzz
24: up.
3: Got her.
2: Yeah, Hawk would.
3: You're fuzz not allowed her. To ask that question.
0: No, for being homeless, she was.
2: Because you're now dating Winona.
24: She was a cute homeless lady.
0: Mm-hmm. Yeah, she had a good personality.
24: Yeah, we had her on the show on Friday. We interviewed her. And she played initials. Should we play initials when we come back?
0: And
24: maybe give away $119,000 because the jackpot's after this.
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10: 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Well, the Minnesota Timberwolves may have been relatively quiet during the NBA draft, but they more than made up for it in the days before and after. Leading up to the draft, they first traded Julius Randle to Brooklyn. They signed Ayo Dosunmu to a five-year extension. Then yesterday, reports out of LaMelo Ball landing the star guard in a deal with the Charlotte Hornets, trading Naz Reid, and a lot of picks involved in that. So pretty active for the Minnesota Timberwolves. The Minnesota Twins in action tonight, starting a series against the Colorado Rockies. Twins trying to rebound after being swept by the Dodgers this past week. And the Fargo Moorhead Redhawks hit the road tonight in Winnipeg to take on the Winnipeg Goldeyes. This has been a 740 The Fan Sports Update.
11: Federal pumping some extra money. We've had weeks that we were off and the jackpot didn't go up. 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
12: Yeah.
11: Who cares? 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
15: Thank you. 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
11: 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Ooh. 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
11: This thing's been going up for years. It goes up $500 a week, which is awesome. Thanks to St. Paul Federal Credit Union. Progressive jackpot, up $500 a week. If the caller gets one letter in the right spot out of the two letters that I'm using, then St. Paul Federal Credit Union gives them $250, which is still cool. Go have fun with it. Or go to Target. I don't know. Do whatever you want. Go spend it somewhere.
16: Yeah.
11: But if you say both letters in the right spot, you win it all. You win $119,000.
12: Wow.
11: For the 700th time, how many radio shows in this country are giving away six figures, potentially, on a weekly basis?
12: Not a lot of them.
16: Not a lot, Debbie.
11: But our show is one of them. And somebody at some point is going to win this money, and then we're going to start the jackpot all over and start building it again. But maybe that day is today. Good morning. What is your name, and where are you from?
18: Good morning, fellas. My name is John, and I'm from Findlay, Ohio.
11: John from Ohio.
14: Dude, I know where Findlay's at. That's not far from where I grew up. That's crazy.
16: By Jim Jones?
14: Actually, not too far, yes.
11: John, is your last name Johnson? Is it John Johnson?
18: It is not.
11: Damn it. Never mind. That would have been a full circle joke from Creasel an hour and a half ago. John, we will gladly give you $119,000. All you have to do is tell me the right two letters.
18: MT, like Minnesota Timberwolves.
11: That is the exact combo that was guessed 1 week ago. Remember when she said Montana?
12: Oh my lord,
15: that's right.
11: 1 week ago, the gal in Duluth guessed MT. You're going to run it back, and you're guessing MT. Are you a Timberwolves fan from Ohio?
18: Just a Vikings fan.
11: Just a Vikings fan. So you don't even like the Timberwolves. You just guess their letters just in case it's worth $119,000.
15: Come on.
16: Good luck. No, thanks, PJ.
11: PJ Flex says good luck. Does John in Ohio, who hates the Timberwolves, but loves the Vikings and my guest loves money, does he have at least one right for $250? And is he alive to possibly be the third jackpot winner in the history of the St. Paul Federal Credit Union Initials Jackpot? No. Sorry, John.
16: Sorry, Nate. Right.
11: 0-2 the last 2 weeks. MT. I don't hate the guess, but that would have been kind of cruel for me to have that combo 1 week after she guessed it.
14: Yeah. That's why I guessed it, because you are cruel.
11: Maybe. Yeah. I'm capable of doing that.
16: You can be kind of mean.
11: If I had MT in the hopper, right, if that was one of the games that was done, and she guessed it last week, it would be kind of fun to try to sneak it in 1 week later. So I don't hate the guess. I don't hate it.
12: Well, next week the caller's going to guess MT, Montana.
11: And we'll be off, so I don't know.
16: They call all they want, yeah.
11: No game next week. Did you know that?
12: Oh.
11: We're off next Friday.
12: Thanks for letting me know.
11: We're off next Friday.
16: Yeah.
11: Enjoy the weekend. Have a good time. I don't even know if we've told Abbott yet.
16: No, he wrote it on the schedule. Did you delete that?
11: I don't know. You know, when this game started, it was way too easy. And you guys have gotten so good at the game that over the years, it's gotten harder, right? The radio version's harder than the home game version.
14: Blue Chew Chewables.
11: Harder than the bar version, I would argue. You guys are good at this game. I think this combo is going to be interesting because I think this is like an 8.5 on the difficulty scale. Well, tough combo. You guys ready?
12: I'm ready.
11: Let's go.
12: Hit me.
11: This is a weird list. I want to see how this one goes.
12: Yeah. Difficulty. Cue the music.
11: Difficulty high today for game 634.
16: Yeah. Zach.
11: I think, but maybe I'm wrong. We'll see. The initials for game 634, the combo that would have been worth $119,000, R-A. The letter R and then the letter A. Yell out your name. Your name is your buzzer. Best out of 12. The all-time record is 9, held by AJ Sauce and Do Young Park. It's going to be a weird one. Here we go. Number one of R-A.
19: Clue number one.
11: Might involve a journalist or a civilian.
19: Clue number two.
11: Might have to sign a... Yep.
14: Right along.
20: That's right.
21: Oh, my Lord.
12: Holy smokes.
21: I thought of that, but I was no way going to guess that quick.
16: Way to bring up Winona.
11: So far, the difficulty level at 8.5 is incorrect, but maybe that first clue was too easy. But Chris hits a home run on number one. That is a ride along.
14: Everybody be cool.
11: And Chris is on the board.
21: Hawk.
11: Well, what did I say? I said it was either going to be 7 or 0. When we derailed him, he's either going to run the table or get shut out. So far, it's not shut out.
16: He had to turn the computer off.
11: Well, yeah. So. He was Googling Winona Ryder for the last 40 minutes.
16: Yeah.
11: Ride along gets Chris
16: nice job,
11: one.
16: Thank
21: you, boy, Hawk.
11: Here is number two of R, A.
19: Clue number one.
11: Could involve a very large number of people.
19: Clue number two.
11: Often used for collaborative projects.
19: Clue number three.
11: Accidental use could be an awkward mistake.
19: Clue number four.
11: Getting into one of these storms can be annoying or frustrating.
19: Clue number five.
11: It is represented by a curved, left-pointing double arrow. I don't know what that was. Final clue.
19: Clue number six.
11: This function lets you message everyone.
16: Paul.
11: Yep.
12: Marnie.
16: Reply all.
20: That's right.
11: Man. Nice sauce.
16: That Thanks,
11: is
16: Daddy.
11: Reply all on email. That is reply all. Did you? Were you in the ballpark?
12: Nope,
11: you were not going that direction.
21: Storm.
11: Yeah, that is a reply all storm. Those are. We've been a part of a couple of those.
14: Yeah.
11: Where everybody across the country is like, great ideas. Are you nuts?
16: You know,
11: there's thousands of people.

0: Clue number three.
1: Can be shocking.
0: Clue number four.
1: Discovering an aspect of reality.
2: Morning.
3: Yep.
2: Rude awakening.
4: That's right.
1: Oh, nice. That is a rude awakening.
5: That's good.
1: Well done, Mark.
5: Yeah, that was really good.
1: All right, we got three on the board with one, and the two-time defending champ waiting in the weeds.
6: Biding my time.
1: I'm sure.
5: Yeah, man.
1: All right, 1-1-1. Marnie and Hawk and Sauce, here's number four of RA.
0: Clue number one.
1: Should be removed.
0: Clue number two.
1: Is a negative influence.
5: Paul?
3: Yep. Mm.
5: Rotten apple?
4: That's right.
6: Oh, my Lord. Wow. Sauce.
1: It was a rotten apple. Again, so far you guys are stepping up with what I think are some tough ones.
2: But apparently.
1: You're doing well.
5: Yeah, thanks, Corliss.
1: Sauce has two.
6: Sauce.
1: Hawk has one. Marnie has one. We're through four of RA for game 634. Here's number five.
0: Clue number one.
1: Is signaled.
0: Clue number two.
1: Might be declared by Kirk.
0: Clue number three.
1: Is urgent.
0: Clue number four.
1: Can include flashing.
5: Hawk?
3: Yep.
5: Red alert?
4: That's right.
6: Nice.
1: Captain Kirk, not Kirk Cousins. Kirk. That is a red alert. And Chris ties Sauce at the top with two apiece.
2: Okay. Goodness sake.
1: Sauce with two. Hawk with two. Marnie with one. Parrish with seven to go.
6: I agree with you, Corey. These are hard.
1: Lots of time. Here's number six of RA.
0: Clue number one.
1: Is elite or exclusive?
5: Paul. Rare air.
2: Oh.
1: Sauce out.
2: That was a great guess.
1: Sauce is out for the rest of number six.
0: Clue number two.
1: Includes Mount Everest.
0: Clue number three.
1: You can reach this or be put in this.
2: Marnie?
3: Yep.
2: Rarefied air.
4: That's right.
1: It's not rare air. It's rarefied air. Very different.
5: Good one, Marnes.
1: Rarefied air. That's an assist from Sauce, but that counts. Rarefied air gets Marnie into a three-way tie. Would you have had it without Sauce's tip or not? No.
2: Not yet.
1: Hold on. Mm-mm. We're at halftime. Everybody has two except for Mark. Come on, Mark.
6: I'm trying.
1: That's Sauce's line.
5: That's my bet.
1: I'm trying. Two for Sauce, two for Hawk, two for Marnes. Here's number seven of RA.
0: Clue number one.
1: Are commonly free.
0: Clue number two.
1: You might see a dog.
6: Mark.
3: Yep.
6: Rest area.
4: That's right. Ooh.
5: Brilliant.
2: Okay.
5: Good one.
2: Yep.
1: I didn't get to my favorite clue, which is number three. Involves an abundance of urination. Damn it. Should have done that second.
5: Dwight's internet history. Would you have accepted that?
4: That's right.
1: Mark is on the board. Everybody on the board now. Three-way tie at the top with two. Mark, you're just one back with one. Five items to go. Anybody's game for game 634. Here's number eight of RA.
0: Clue number one.
1: Is capable of killing.
0: Clue number two.
1: Can be irritating.
0: Clue number three.
1: In the UK, might be called surgical spirit.

0: Clue number four.
1: Known to evaporate.
2: Hawk.
1: Yep.
2: Rubbing alcohol.
1: That's right.
3: Oh, nice.
1: Chris takes the lead with alcohol, and that is point number three. And he takes a one-point lead over Sauce and Marnie with four to go. All right, everybody's still mathematically in this. Chris has the lead with three. Sauce has two. Marnie has two. Parrish has one. Here's number nine of RA.
0: Clue number one.
1: The second word comes from Malaysia.
0: Clue number two.
1: Describes unchecked growth or escalation.
0: Clue number three.
1: This can involve people, animals, or situations.
0: Clue number four.
1: Can involve chaotic kids inside of a home.
0: Clue number five.
1: Can involve violent or destructive behavior.
4: Marnie,
1: Go for it.
4: Running amok?
1: That's right.
3: Oh, Marnes.
1: That is exactly the right answer. Running or run amok, 100% right.
3: Nice.
1: And Marnie has three.
5: That was good.
1: Whew. Well done. Yeah, you're welcome.
3: Wow,
1: Marnie. Marnie has three. Ed Hawk has three. You two are tied at the top with three items to go. Sauce, you're one back. Here's number 10 of RA.
0: Clue number one.
1: This can be temporary or permanent.
0: Clue number two.
1: This is for safety and security.
0: Clue number three.
1: Do not go in there.
0: Clue number four.
1: You might get shot.
0: Clue number five.
1: This is a designated area.
0: Clue number six.
1: Military bases, Washington, D.C. Yep.
5: Five. Restricted area?
1: No, Paul out for the rest of number 10. Let me finish clue six.
0: Clue number six.
1: Military bases, Washington, D.C. Some power plants and research labs have this over them. Five, four, three, two,
4: Marnie.
1: Five, four, three, two.
4: Restricted airspace.
1: Yeah, she got it before it was over. That was huge. Hawk had the light bulb go on, but Marnie had the light bulb go on with 1 second left. That was restricted airspace. Chris had it, too, so you had to have that one. That's a huge swing.
4: Dang it.
1: You were 1 second away from switching the lead.
4: A sauce assist.
5: Yeah.
1: Dang.
4: Yeah.
1: That was very close.
4: Thank you for the sauce assist.
5: You are welcome.
1: Restricted airspace gets Marnie the lead. Marnie, you have four. That mathematically eliminates Parrish.
3: Thanks, Marnie.
1: Yep. Sauce, you need the last two, but you're not out. Chris, you're one back with two to play. So, Marnie, if you get either of the remaining two, you are the winner.
4: Okay.
1: Marnie going for the win. Here's number 11 of RA.
0: Clue number one.
1: Often required.
0: Clue number two.
1: Is needed in case of a mistake or a failure.
0: Clue number three.
1: Is a location.
0: Clue number four.
1: Involves names and numbers.
0: Clue number five
1: is found top left.

0: clue.
1: Clue number six.
2: Marnie.
3: Marnie for the win.
2: Return address.
4: That's right.
2: Yeah!
3: Return address. Nice wow, job, I didn't man. Even get to number six. You got it before anybody had a chance wow, to figure Marnes. It out. Return address, and Marnie gets
5: well done, Marnie.
3: The victory.
0: Nice work, Marnie.
3: I Thank hope you. That's your only victory today, but congratulations. Because I'll see you at 1:30.
2: Got another game today. Yeah, right.
3: All right, just for fun, here's number 12 of R.A.
1: Clue number one.
3: Builds excitement.
1: Clue number two.
3: Often has a distinct style or flair.
1: Clue number three.
3: Is often extremely well-dressed.
2: Marnie, ring announcer?
4: That's right.
3: Why not?
4: Yeah.
3: Why not just pile on?
2: What?
3: All right, Marnie with a six.
5: Well done,
3: dang.
2: All right. Winona Ryder, though.
3: That was a close game, and then you just absolutely ran. You got the last three. Three?
2: I don't know.
4: What?
3: No, you got the last four. You got run amok, restricted airspace, return address, and ring announcer. You
2: Is
3: went four
2: that
3: for
2: right?
3: four. All right, that's a runaway. Jeez.
5: Well done,
3: that was a super
5: Lord.
3: Tight
2: runaway.
3: Game.
0: Yes,
2: right.
0: Corey, that was a very hard game.
3: Damn. Marnes, you get the victory. What happens now?
2: Well, A, we feel pretty good. B, the chair hit the wall pretty hard, but it is intact. C, tweet me, tag Greg Clips now through the end of Sunday, and one of yous is going to win free haircuts for an entire year from my good friends at Great Clips.
3: Well
2: Woo-hoo!
3: Done.
0: Wow. Man.
2: I was sitting on Raging Alcoholic.
0: You think you would have beaten me on that?
5: Well played.
2: Is roundabout one word?
3: Pretty sure it's one word, yeah.
2: Okay. Yeah.
3: Or hyphenated, one of the two. I think it's
2: is
3: probably
2: Montana
3: one.
2: Is Montana one word?
3: That is one word,
2: okay.
3: Yes. All right. Marnes, me and Common versus you and Barb about, 6 hours from now, give or take?
2: Yeah.
3: Actually, what time is it? 1:30? So yeah, not even that. Less than five
2: is
3: hours
2: it
3: away.
2: I was thinking 1:15, so I better get my time.
3: We'll be here either way.
2: Okay.
3: You know, Herb Brooks once said if we played them 10 times, they might win nine or whatever. I think it's 5-5.
2: I think it's 5-5.
3: I think
2: yep.
3: it's a true coin
2: Two
3: flip
2: evenly
3: today.
2: Evenly matched teams. I think Sauce would agree.
5: Wait, that's the final?
3: That is the final.
5: Shockingly,
3: wow. Shockingly, this is the final.
5: Wow, we could have done this a month ago and we'd still be playing normal games. Wow, you guys are all playing together?
3: Yeah,
5: I didn't think that would happen.
3: It turned out that those are the two teams that made it.
5: Wow.
3: Amazing.
5: The three best players are all in it together? Wow, that's amazing.
3: I'm shot
5: blown
3: at common.
5: Away by
3: you
5: that.
3: Say that.
6: Hey, we had that one upset.
5: Who, yeah? Who, you guys?
0: Yeah.
6: That was worth it.
3: Best of luck today, Marnes.
2: Thank you, and to you, my friend.
3: To you as well, yeah. Mm-hmm. And also with you.
2: It's going to be fun, and I think Tenna does a nice job with the tournament, right, Sauce?
3: Sauce,
2: yeah.
3: Absolutely
5: agrees. All the way up the board, yeah. He does a great job.
2: If you could hand-pick...
5: Corey.
0: That was a very
2: a
0: quick answer.
2: For
5: Corey.
3: This is something I love about... This is a shot and a self-brag. Here's what I love about the tournament. I was paired with Charge, got to the finals. Paired with Gerdsey, got to the finals. Paired with Common, got to the finals. Paired with Sauce?
5: We lost in the first one. Yeah, that's what I wasn't giving.
3: I can get almost anybody to the finals.
5: Yeah, except for me.
3: You and I epically failed.
5: We did, yeah. Yeah. Yeah.
2: But
5: I'm
2: next year.
3: Maybe next year. You are way better.
2: You are
3: better.
2: Better.
3: Honestly,
2: yeah.
3: You're the LaMelo Ball. You've gotten better over the years. You've grown up. You've matured.
5: Thank
3: Let's
5: you.
3: Hope it works out in the future.
7: Yeah. You're the buttery lobster.
5: you're too horny.
2: Then you turn your sweatshirt around and
5: yeah, it looks
2: everything
5: nice.
2: Looks
3: was it
2: great
3: actually
2: now.
3: Backwards?
5: Yeah. I think so.
3: Oh, really?
5: Well,
3: she was
5: no
3: right.
5: Tag in it. Yeah.
3: Oh.
2: There is no tag, but those
3: that
2: seams were like way up here, and now they're on the.
5: Now my shoulder pads look great.
2: Perfect.
5: Huck, do you still wear shirts with shoulder pads?
7: I use them in my pants now.
5: Oh, that's odd.
3: I mean, why the hell not, right?
5: Yeah, why the hell not, man?
7: Yeah, nobody's going to see the truth.
5: Oh.
3: All right, let's see if you guys can do this as a team. We've done this a couple of times in the last couple of weeks. Group trivia. I want you guys to talk it out, and then I need final answers. Hopefully you guys didn't read this. One, 1, 2, 3, 4, 5, 6. All right. We'll do the top six, not top five. I need the top six cities in America, according to a recent survey, for fireworks on the 4th of July. Top six cities in America.
8: Las Vegas.
7: New York City.
2: Yeah, New York City.
5: San Diego. Coronado.
2: Washington, D.C., because Patriots.
7: Yeah,
2: USA. USA.
7: I think that was five, right?
3: So what you said D.C., New York, San Diego, Paris, you said Vegas, right?
8: Las Vegas, yeah.
3: What's the other one I'm missing here?
7: Somebody said L.A., but I don't know.
3: Vegas, San Diego, New York, D.C. What was the fifth one?
7: Thinking Philly.
8: Philly or Dallas.
2: Sure.
3: Philly?
7: Yeah, I'll go Philly.
3: All right.
8: There we go.
3: Number one, I'm a little surprised because I was there a year ago and I thought it was a little underwhelming. Las Vegas is number one according to a recent survey. I mean, they go all out, but it's, I don't know, whatever, it's Vegas. Vegas is number one, New York City is two. Then they say Orlando, but that's just Disney.
7: Disney fireworks
3: are unbelievable. That's on a nightly basis, though. Orlando, three. Los Angeles, four. And here's why I brought it up. Five and six, Minneapolis and then St. Paul.
2: What?
5: Oh. Yeah! Greasy.
3: Let's go! Is that even possible that we're both in the top six?
8: Clearly.
3: Then it goes seven is San Francisco, eight Atlanta, nine Seattle, 10 Sacramento.
6: Well, a friend I know, he posted pictures of the fireworks from his apartment in Minneapolis. They look really good.
3: You're getting emails.
5: Yep.
3: Everybody have an awesome weekend. Marnes, I'll see you in a couple of hours. We'll see everybody else at 5:30 on Monday. Everybody have a nice weekend. See you then. 9 to noon is next.

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1: The LaMelo Ball saga is over in Charlotte, and it's a blockbuster. The Hornets have agreed to trade their franchise star and Josh Green to the Minnesota Timberwolves. Stupid. Really, really stupid. The one time Charlotte is good and has something to root for and fans get excited about a player, they decide to trade him away? That just isn't right. I'm Drake Toll.
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9: Your 7:40 The Fan reads the weather from meteorologist who told Tom Szymanski. Today, partly to mostly cloudy, isolated showers and thunder showers. High of 76 today. Mostly cloudy, becoming breezy with scattered showers and isolated thunder showers tonight. Overnight low around 66. For tomorrow, partly sunny and windy, slight chance for showers and thunderstorms. Tomorrow's high of 84. Tomorrow night and Sunday, partly cloudy and breezy, chance for showers and thunderstorms. For tomorrow night, 71. High Sunday, 91.
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0: It's a Friday feast, 9 to noon, Nordo in for PA, holiday slash vocal maintenance in play. Brett Blakemore is with me producing. Thank you to Brett. And a football feast with a soccer bent to it in large part today, and that kicks off. And, of course, LaMelo Ball and the Wolves, still very much a talker, still very much a part of the equation today. Christopher Hine, who covers the Minnesota Timberwolves, he's going to be with me during the 10 a.m. hour. Text 64686. 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Give us up to your best 30 seconds. In studio now, courtesy of Minnesota United FC, Manny Lagos. It's been 2 weeks, but I appreciate you hanging out with me in studio again.
1: Love it. Love it. What a 2 weeks we've had. Been great. By the way, I went to Seattle to watch the U.S. game there. I think I was pumping that up for you. Better than I talked about. It was unbelievable. Great win against Australia. The energy, the stadium.
0: What was you obviously, you didn't run out before country roads.
1: Oh, God, no.
0: How good was that?
1: Oh, my. It was unbelievable. I mean, just even the walk to the stadium and that urban core with all the fans. And again, this is a different World Cup. I mean, America and the U.S. are just being embraced by everybody. And they're soccer fans. And shout out to Seattle. Great soccer city. I mean, they really put on a show. And then after the game, well, first of all, the game itself, the pride of how well we played, particularly in that first half where we just did a beatdown, just like lockdown, didn't let Australia move the ball, created chances, got up 2-0. And then after the game, you know, I just think people didn't want to leave. They wanted to have that feeling and sing songs and be together.
0: Yeah, and that's kind of been the way. I mean, America is special. It's different. We are Americans. We're hosting this tournament. But you've seen that kind of throughout, and it's mostly logged and kind of, encapsulated by what you're seeing on social media. But I'm walking around. I'm at a movie with my kids earlier this week, and there's like a German family. There's six or seven of them all kitted up in German gear, speaking German to each other. So I'm imagining that maybe they're in town. Some Scottish fans by where I live in Chaska. These little pockets that become massive groups taking to the streets. Like the culture overload here is unbelievable.
1: It's unbelievable. The Dutch takeover yesterday in Kansas City, if you can go look up some like Instagram, TikTok, all that kind of stuff.
0: Oh, their dance bit?
1: It was insane yesterday in Kansas City. But back to the U.S. Like, I know we're going to talk about the game last night, but I'm still on a high about how well we've started this tournament, how well we've played. And, you know, it's a huge asterisk last night because we had 9 subs, I think. So yeah. a lot of rotation because we had already won the group and we had to keep guys healthy. You and I talked about yellow cards. We couldn't play our guys that had yellow cards.
0: No
1: There's
0: chance.
1: No way that you could even put those guys at risk for not being available for the round of 32, which the U.S. is on to the knockout rounds now.
0: Yeah, and I do want to get to the tournament at large, because the cool thing about this, we've all been chasing, I don't know if you did it, I did it, terrible idea. So the FIFA has this massive 90-some page PDF that's available online.
1: I did not do that.
0: For all the regulations. There are 495 different combinations of third-place team groupings that would tell us which team we're going to play. Well, I spent 25 minutes trying to go a beautiful mind on it, couldn't figure it out. It turns out basically 99% of it was all written in stone. If Bosnia finished in third place, they were going to be the team that we see on Wednesday.
1: Yeah, yeah.
0: But as it's now starting to shape up, potentially cool path for the United States, but cool path for some other teams as well.
1: Oh, yeah.
0: But we have to get to this first.
2: Chance for a cross, comes back to the top of the box. Now it's clipped in at the back.
0: So throughout all that, you know, first off, we get the early one from Trusty. Loving that. Okay, this
1: on board, looking good.
0: Yeah,
1: yeah.
0: Berhalter later, cool to see him get a tally.
1: Unbelievable. I thought he played great. By the way, he really, really played well. I thought.
0: Well, and that's one of my favorite parts about you being in here is not just because I love talking about this sport with you, but I know that you have the player eyes and the coaching eyes with some of this. So when they put this thing together, it's a friendly. They got absolutely dominating results in the first two. Every 6 days, I'm arguing this is still kind of a momentum thing because if you're a Christian Pulisic, it was important to me to see him on the field.
1: Huge, huge for all of us. I mean, again, and not just on the field. He made some runs that said that calf is healthy and he's going to be ready for this round of 32.
0: So those are the machinations that are going through my head, and I'm sure yours and most fans of the game. But with how he put that thing together, it did feel, in some of its necessity with the yellow cards, but like a massive gear down with some of the positioning that he put out there on the field and ultimately what he offered against Turkey last night.
1: Yeah, I mean, I have a few little gripes. I will say, I thought it was a great game last night. For what you said, kind of a friendly for both teams, I loved how wide open it was. I loved that we scored first, and then we got the reality that Turkey's actually a pretty darn good soccer country.
0: They were
1: outside of us, really a lot of people had picked them to win that group. In fact, I think a lot of people picked them over us. Obviously, the guy who megged Pulisic at the end of the game, he is a rising superstar at Real Madrid.
0: Yeah.
1: And Turkey just played with a desperation for like 20 or 30 minutes that just reminded everybody that they have a good team. And I think that just opened up a great game. Because at the end of the day, a lot of the guys in the field last night were guys that are trying to show that they're ready for this coach if they're needed. They're not really our starters. And I love the environment. I love the flow of the game and that we had to be stressed and tested. And we came back, we battled back, yeah. We got to 2-2. And then you thought the game was going to die out. You thought it was like, okay, you know, we're going to head on in there. And like I said, Turkey really, really needed to go back home, I think, with a win. And you know, I love talking about soccer in terms of like, you know, there's not always a lot of scoring, although yesterday had a decent amount of scoring, but that means all these little plays matter and every little moment matters, even up to the 98th minute, the very last kick of the game, you lose. And I actually don't mind our bigger audience of U.S. fans now having both the elation of success for the national team and also now that, well, we don't have that feeling again. Like, right. That sucks. Like, that losing on the last kick like that, you go home, you're depressed, you go to sleep depressed. So, again, I'm waking up today building up now to saying what a great group play. Tough loss last night. Some of our guys that were not quite our starters, I didn't think played that well. I would say Pochettino, who I love and has done an amazing job. I didn't love that he went with a back four tactically. I thought that was kind of a little bit of a loop for the guys based on that they've been playing this back 3/5 and really, really doing well with it. So, but again, overall, I thought it was still a great showing for the country to see a great soccer game.
0: It was great. And that perspective is the right one to have. In the end, I'm waking up. It's on to Bosnia.
1: That's what
0: it is. On to Bosnia.
1: It's amazing.
0: And that's going to be next Wednesday at 7 o'clock. But to that end, just Brett has heard me say this 100 times, so he's annoyed by me,
1: love
0: bored
1: it.
0: With me. I needed Freeze to play in that game. And you can tell me that I'm wrong. That's fine. But the issue that I had, you mentioned how wide open it was. That was the antithesis, the opposite of what we saw through the first two. It's a tactic situation.
1: Correct.
0: And Turkey, by the way, couldn't have counted them out because there's a pride thing. We want to go home with a result. So in some ways, you shouldn't even be surprised that in the 98th minute they did what they did. I needed Freeze to be tested. This is a Turkish squad that put 60-some shots on net or 60 total attempts, I should say, over the first two games. They were shut out in those two games, which you knew they were going to be coming with everything that they had to get a point before they went back to Istanbul. I needed Freeze to feel that. He's back there playing Sudoku for the first two games. And now, you know, I know he's healthy. Health matters. I totally get that. But I just wish I could have seen him tested a bit before things really start flying in the knockouts.
1: I love it. By the way, your soccer IQ in this one, ironically, Danny Cruz texted me before the game because I agree that
0: Freeze
1: should start. But Danny was basically saying he's got to play Freeze for that reason. And I go, I think Pochettino is a culture guy, and he's going to kind of want to play the guys that, you know, he wants to give them a little bit of taste of the World Cup.
0: Because Turner's
1: been around for a while, and I think it was a little bit of – it's been some tough years for Turner because, again, he exploded in New England, then went to Europe up and down. He's had a really good year last year in New England, and so now he got back on the national team. It was a good battle for who's going to be the starter, and Freeze got it. So long story short, I think you are right. I agree that Freeze, but I also felt like knowing Pochettino – I think he wanted to use this game to give some guys some minutes, but I like your point better. Freeze is not like this, like the top-notch goalie in this tournament. Freeze is a goalie that is really a steady kind of goalie that is great because we know what we're going to get. But to your point, if you haven't had that kind of stress, and we played so well those first two games, Data Analytically is one of the best teams in the tournament, by the way. He hasn't been tested.
0: No.
1: So I'm with you. And then you got Minnesota. We like hot tendies. It's our thing.
0: It is.
1: Play him. Let him ride the momentum.
0: Please. But Danny's the feel-good guy. That's why.
1: Danny was with you. Danny thought He should keep playing okay. Freeze.
0: All right, good.
1: No, so it was great. Danny and you are on the same page. You're like, come on, this guy needs the minutes.
0: But the culture thing matters too.
1: Yeah.
0: And it really does, actually.
1: Yeah.
0: And the way this team is played, by the way, in each match, you can tell the culture is very solid in that locker room. Now, with that said, moving forward, I think last night was also instructive. And this is a bit digging into the weeds, but whether it was, man, I'm kind of hard on that Tim Ream selection. I'm kind of hard on XYZ. I think you kind of started to learn last night that the starting 11 that Pochettino has gone with, there are reasons why. That doesn't mean these cats that we saw last night don't have a chance to grow, but I'm really excited to see a full and healthy 11 against Bosnia on Wednesday.
1: 100%. And Ream's been unbelievable. He has been, again, I talk about the data side, the passing forward, progressive passing, he's been one of the best defenders in the entire World Cup of collecting the ball and moving it forward and giving ourselves chances to get offensive momentum going.
0: Yeah.
1: I will say, again, my one little thing I'm crabby about is he would have never played Tim Ream in a back four. Tim Ream is getting in his high 30s and physically can't quite keep up with some of the more athletic guys. He needs that back three to cover him a little bit. Yeah. And like I said, I still think last night I would have preferred the guys play the same system the guys have done so well.
0: No, that does make sense. Now moving on to Bosnia, the knockout rounds and such. As this thing has started to play out, you have Canada, not shockingly, they lost. Swiss are a good team. There are a lot of Canadians that are mad today, and we're mad to find out that by not winning their group, they now have to play in the United States for their knockout games. Mexico knew the rules. Mexico knew what they needed to do, and they finished their assignment with class, dominating.
1: Let's go, U.S. too. We won our group.
0: We won our group. But what have you thought of Jesse Marsh? What have you thought of Canada and their opportunity here as they enter the knockout? They get their first victory, and it's just a thrashing of Qatar. What have you thought of our fellow hosts as we move into the knockouts?
1: Yeah, if we're going to our fellow hosts of the North and our friends and neighbors of the North, I'm really excited for them as a country because there's a couple things that are really important here history-wise. They got their first point ever in the World Cup against Bosnia. Then they get their first win ever against Qatar. And they come up against a really good team.
0: It is Qatar, by the way. Sorry to clown.
1: It's Qatar, yeah.
0: That's my fault.
1: We got Czechia, we got Qatar now, we got Turkey. There's a lot of them that I've had to kind of my brain has to kind of think about more, yeah. And they basically now are in a place where getting to the 32 was a massive result for them. This is a really good team. I still think this is the best team that Canada's ever put together for a World Cup. And I think they're in a place where they got reminded that they have to do the little things well. And even if the country's behind them and they're going crazy, now they have to leave Canada. They go to L.A. And unfortunately, they don't get their games in Canada. But at the same time, they got South Africa, which – you know, credit to South Africa. Amazing story there as well.
0: Yeah.
1: But that's a great round of 32 for them. That's a good matchup for them. And again, I still think Canada has another good chance, just like the U.S., just like Mexico, of getting to this round of 16.
0: Yeah, Mexico, by the way, has been terrific. And they're I'll get to Mexico in a second.
1: Yeah, but by the way, the one thing I was going to say about Canada I really liked about the Jesse Marsh there is, you know, he is sometimes a tough bill. He's very energetic. He's not very Canadian in that, like, he's very demonstrative and on the sideline and goes crazy.
0: It.
1: Yeah, and he's just...
0: Him and the Ecuadorian manager are going toe-to-toe for mannerisms on the sideline and moments of excitement.
1: Exactly, and I like this line. I'm stealing from somebody. It's not like Canada's adopted Jesse. I think they both kind of adopted each other is the way I would look at it. And I think that's kind of cool because he is a tough pill for, I think, a lot of Canadians in terms of like is just being out there on the sideline. They're usually a little bit more like kind of that nice quality. But it's been great. I think he's really gotten a kind of energy and moxie for Canada that they haven't felt. And, you know, it's a little similar to the U.S. I mean, a little bit different in that I feel like we have a better roster and our guys have even, I think as a team, we played even better, you know?
0: Yeah.
1: And I think there's a lot of people that believe that we have a better chance to make a run in the World Cup. But he's done a great job.
0: He has indeed. Now, I wasn't going to bring up South Africa, but 2 weeks ago, you're in studio and there's the cool story. Teammate of yours, and you have the South African shirt on.
1: Signed by Nelson Mandela, yeah.
0: That's unbelievable.
1: That was amazing, yeah.
0: Well, what we saw at 2 p.m. that afternoon was a South African team that was not ready to participate in competition. It was nothing short of a disaster, two or three red cards in the game. That's one of the stories. And, I mean, again, digging into the weeds, but how they pulled themselves up off the mat, I believe it was a draw against Czechia. They get the big win over Korea. They're moving into the knockouts now to face Canada. But that's how it's, you know, we would love to start the way the U.S. did, but yep. There is still a pathway from a disaster to a triumph, and South Africa found that.
1: And deserving. Like, they battled and played a pretty darn good. I thought a draw was a fair result against Czechia. You're going against Korea. Nobody thinks they can touch them. They think Korea is just going to run over them, and they played great. They defended well. They attacked over the span of the game. They just started to take it over, and you know, in Korea right now, there is a lot of pressure on that team to say, what is going on? You know,
0: well,
1: this is
0: Sun's
1: not
0: last
1: good
0: ride, isn't it?
1: Oh, yeah, for sure. For sure. And he's, you know, it's funny. He obviously plays at LAFC, and there were some red flags about what his level was at based on that. He has not scored a goal yet this year, 14 yeah. games. So his level has seemed to drop over the last 5 or 6 months.
0: I haven't looked at this stat, so I'm going simply off the fact that I DVR and watch almost as, I mean, I think I've watched parts of every game and most of all.
1: Do we say DVR still? Because that's good. That makes me feel better.
0: Yeah, I got YouTube TV. Okay, so, but DVR, yeah, I'm a little bit of an old head.
1: No, me too. I like that.
3: At least you don't say TiVo or, you know, anything.
0: Yeah, I never had a TiVo.
3: No.
0: TiVo was beyond me at that stage in life. But offside. The lack of connectivity up top with Korea has doomed them from minute one. And just the lack of connectivity, lack of awareness has really plagued them. And that was kind of, for me, it's not, you know, when you look at sleepers, I look at Korea. I think Japan has showed themselves in a big way.
1: I think people are saying, oh, Korea and Japan. I kind of told people there's a big difference between Japan and Japan is outstanding. Japan is a team that can really make a run. They're really, really good.
0: They're a squad, and I was completely wrong about Korea because that's been just a complete mess really throughout. And I'm trying to scramble to find the actual points they have here, but
1: they got 3 points.
0: Yeah, they're not. I don't think they'll make it.
1: You know, again, that's where you go to your 400-page document that I don't understand for third-place teams. But 3 points, I think them and Scotland, I think, are in big trouble.
0: Yeah, because, Cabo Verde could jump into the mix here later today.
1: Exciting.
0: And beat Saudi Arabia. Yeah. Oh, that'd be unbelievable.
1: The other big game today is New Zealand. Obviously, Michael Boxall, they have a point, and they've got to get a win against Belgium, which is a tough task, but I'd love to see that happen. I'd love to see them. They've been battling hard, and they had a great game, their first game, a great tie against Iran in L.A., and then I was actually at the game in Vancouver where they were up 1-0 against Egypt, a really good team. The second half, Egypt took over. Mo Salah was unbelievable.
0: Just dominated,
1: got the same score live, and they lost 3-1, but they still have a chance. Now, again,
0: did you just go on a game tour over the last
1: week? I just
0: went
1: on two games.
0: Okay.
1: Yeah, it was great. Yeah, with the family. It was, surreal trip. So
0: Boxall, before Brett's got something here, so I don't want to clomp on him, but Boxall's been with you since you went MLS. Is that accurate? Longest tenure.
1: We had our 10-year celebration this summer. We're going to have a huge celebration. We're going to bring back a bunch of guys for over the 10 years that have played significantly or significant role.
0: Yeah.
1: He's been unbelievable. He's our captain. He's
0: so cool. I remember used to do podcasts with you and stuff like that. Yeah. I got to meet Boxall a couple of times. Yeah. Just salt. Yeah, I mean, he's just an incredible dude.
1: Yeah.
0: He's later in his career, and the Kiwis... Kiwis are in trouble, but we want them to do well.
1: The underwhelming
0: Belgian squad.
1: Yeah, they remind me a little bit of us back in '94. Man, they just battle and work hard, and you know sometimes they forget to kind of keep it compact and tight. They've gotten leads in both games, and they've kind of allowed themselves to still try to play that same kind of style where they want to go forward. They want to kind of like go 1v1 all over the field. And again, as you get to the higher level teams, you just can't get away with that. So I hope tonight against Belgium, which has been horrible, by the way. Belgium has not scored a goal in this World Cup.
0: They're terrible.
1: It's insane. Yeah.
0: They're terrible.
1: But they're not terrible in the long run. It's a really high level team that could break out. I hope it's not tonight, but that's an exciting game tonight as well.
0: I want to get back to Belgium, but Brett.
3: Well, that's what I was going to bring up is I'm looking at the best third place team standings right now.
0: Oh, what is it currently?
3: So basically the people in trouble from five down, because it's the eight best third place teams. So five down is Croatia, South Korea, Algeria, Scotland. If everything ended today, they would be advancing. They all have 3 points. But chasing them was still a game to play.
0: Cabo Verde.
1: Wow.
3: Belgium, the Congo, and Senegal. They are all, Cabo Verde is at 2 points. Belgium's at 2 points. So Belgium gets a result today, even 1 point, and that could kick maybe a Scotland out, maybe an Algeria out.
0: Okay, this is what's great, because I'm going to say something, and then Manny Lagos, you're going to tell me that I'm dumb. I think that this Belgium squad, over the totality of this so-called golden generation. And we saw them, and they got the best of us. World Cup 2014.
1: Amazing, yeah.
0: Julian Green with the equalizer, goes to extra time, and then Lukaku. And now we're talking again.
1: Still on the team,
0: but 12 years younger. He found a little space, finished it, and our World Cup was over. But that's the problem when I look at Belgium. So you know what? Belgium, go win today.
1: Yeah.
0: And then we're going to go beat Bosnia. You'll go beat whoever you're matched up with, and we'll see you in the round of 16. And our squad is completely different. Our squad is younger. You are listless. All you guys do is waffles, okay? It's a little hyperbolic, but you've watched that, and it's you know, if you're up against them, you want to beat them. However, it is when you have the quality of talent that they have had, guys that have showed up for their clubs. We've talked about it before. It's like, you know, Pulisic's a great example. When he puts that American shirt on, that kid's different.
1: 100%.
0: And he's bounced around, and he's had his trials and tribulations overseas, but when the flag's on the chest, it's different. It's almost been the opposite with Kevin De Bruyne and some, I mean, again, big timers, Courtois. Well, Courtois's actually been generally good all over.
1: Yeah.
0: But the golden generation, and it's kind of slipping for them.
1: It massively is. And I think it probably ended up being there defensively. They weren't quite strong enough to really win the World Cup when you had De Bruyne, when you had Hazard. They had an unbelievable team. And you're right.
0: Eden Hazard.
1: Yeah. Unbelievable. So I would say, be careful, though, because, again, they have some young guys that are trying to make that comeback. But you're right. They still do look like they're a team that lost in that window where they really could have won it all. And now they're trying to figure out what their new identity is. I would say let's be cautious about judging too much any team. When I look at what happened yesterday with Ecuador and how they beat Germany, and they, you know, they literally tied against, was it Cape Verde? Yeah. It was Cape Verde. They tied.
0: No, not in that
1: group.
0: I'm sorry,
1: Curaçao.
0: Yeah, I think Curaçao.
1: They didn't even score a goal. And really, you're like, oh, you got to go out of the tournament. But they obviously battled back and beat Germany. And I think they're going to be potentially a force to win a couple games here in the knockout rounds.
0: You know, speaking of Curaçao, thinking about that, Cabo Verde, I've brought them up a couple times. Like, those are the cool stories. Newbies
1: Amazing.
0: To the group. Hasn't worked out for the other two newbies. How about like Fabio Cannavaro, coaching Uzbekistan?
1: It's amazing.
0: Like just some of these names popping up. 2006
1: World Cup champion.
0: Yeah, just one of the great defenders of the last quarter century plus for Italy. Well, I should say quarter century ago, given they don't qualify for World Cups anymore. But back in the day, they were pretty good.
1: I'll give you another cool shout out this World Cup that wasn't expecting. And actually, you know, if you think about it, in the early 90s, Cameroon and Nigeria kind of had a couple great World Cups in 90 and 94. And like, oh, in 30, 40 years, they're going to be winning a World Cup. It's kind of slowed down. It's almost like, God, we thought Africa would win a World Cup by now. Going into this tournament, I thought they were really going to struggle, the African countries. I thought they were kind of like, they have all these good players, but they can't always come together. I think the African countries have done a really good job in a way that I was not expecting. Particularly, like, they're very structured. They're very organized. They're very tough to break down. You had the England-Ghana game where, you know, Ghana just looked great defensively. They didn't allow any kind of expansiveness. And I've been really impressed with that continent's performance so far in this World Cup.
0: Well, and that's kind of the story. I think the most teams in history coming out of Africa, I think a total of 10 nations. And I'm trying to think, is it Mbappe who had a Cameroonian? Yes, I think his father was Cameroonian.
1: Yeah.
0: And so there's a gentleman named Papa, and he's from Ghana, and we've had him in studio a couple times talking about this. And it's kind of interesting hearing the perspective, not just that the entire country of Ghana, any of these African nations, everything freaking stops.
1: Yeah, it's amazing.
0: For 2 hours.
1: It's amazing.
0: To
1: yeah.
0: see their anthem, hear their anthem on television, to see their team representing on the biggest stage. But Papa was kind of laying this out where an issue they have in Africa now is big clubs, your Tottenhams, your Arsenals, et cetera. And this is Nigeria. It's all over the continent. Is they are setting up academies in these countries.
1: 100%.
0: And so you have the 15-year-old kid, and we know economically there are some struggles over there, right?
1: Correct.
0: And so that 15-year-old kid is something. He can be something.
1: Yep.
0: They sweep him up into their academy system. Hey, we're going to buy your parents an apartment in London, and we're going to set you up, and your son's going to have the best possible opportunity. And so he kind of painted a picture, and he referred to it a bit as brain drain, or at least, you know, in terms of soccer. But that's what's impressed me so much about Africa as well, is there's a combination. So the talent is building.
1: Yep.
0: Sadly, by exporting it to then maybe re-import it.
1: Yep.
0: But whether it's an Mbappe who has a Cameroonian father, he chooses to play for France instead of Cameroon. You have a lot of these guys that go, but then they come back.
1: Yeah.
0: And
1: yeah.
0: There's a lot of pride there, and that's something that I've really appreciated too.
1: There has. One of my favorite stories is the Ivory Coast, or Côte d'Ivoire. I don't think they want to be called Ivory Coast.
0: Côte d'Ivoire?
1: Côte d'Ivoire. Yes, okay. They want to have their French name. This kid, Diamande, who was born in the Ivory Coast and then came over and lived in Florida, like around 10 or 11, started going to an academy in Florida. And he got done with high school, and then he played for this NPSL team. That's like fifth division summer soccer.
0: Yeah.
1: They were just playing the summer. Just pops. He becomes the MVP there. And everybody's like, oh my God, this kid's amazing. He then tried RSL in the MLS, and this team, Leganes in Spain, vied for his rights. So just try to sign him and say, we want to buy this young kid and bring him over. He went to Spain. 2 years later now, he is worth $100 million.
0: Yeah.
1: His name is Diamande. And he was just
0: crazy.
1: Most of his youth had been in Florida a couple years ago as a high school kid. It's unbelievable.
0: And their ability to go back and represent and – you know, Côte d'Ivoire has, Yaya Toure Didier Drogba. I mean, just kind of the equity. You know, Sam Eto'o, of course, would be among
1: some great names.
0: The
1: yeah.
0: Rushmore of Cameroonian fame.
1: But that's a good one to watch out for. That's another. I actually thought initially Senegal was going to be the team that might make a run. Right now, Ivory Coast and looks just young and hungry. And I don't think they're a team that most people want to play.
0: Well, the one I'm looking forward to today, though, well, let's do this. Let's pause, and then we'll talk about what's next in terms of what we're seeing at the World Cup. I do want to jump in again, just kind of remind ourselves, can't wait for MLS to get started.
1: Oh, my gosh.
0: Again, right?
1: Yeah, guys are back training. They're in camp. You know, it's been great.
0: No,
1: yeah, in fact, hopefully we'll get the guys down to the soccer celebration. That's another thing people should get out to. It's today and tomorrow.
0: PV Plaza?
1: Yeah, PV Plaza. And we're going to be doing the U.S. games as well within the knockout stages. So it's going to be awesome. Man, it's great. Go there. Free tickets.
0: Can't wait. Wednesday night. But when we return, more with Manny Lagos, more on the World Cup. We'll jump into the loons as we continue a football feast of all varieties. It's Nordo in for PA. The Timber Tech set list, not just including Manny, but at 10 a.m., Alec Lewis of The Athletic's going to jump in studio with me for a long segment. Maybe a little bit of LaMelo, some Vikes Bites. We have a new client here in the stable that we're excited to reveal at 10 a.m. And then Christopher Hine covers the Minnesota Timberwolves. He's going to join me and just help unpack whether it's the draft. Excited about the Duke kid, excited about the Purdue kid, but what do we make of this LaMelo thing? How much better did our team get? I'm pumped for LaMelo. Let's see what Christopher Hine has to say. And then Lavelli Neal, the third column to Star Tribune. He's going to be in studio at 11. Brett Blakemore produces. I'm Nordo, of course. It's a Vocal Maintenance Friday right here on The Fan.
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13: From the KFGO News Center, I'm Nate Cohn. The Barnes County Sheriff's Office says a 91-year-old man had to be rescued after driving into a pond early yesterday morning. Deputies say the man drove north on the County Road 3 without headlights and on the wrong side of the road. They later found tire tracks that went off the road and into a field. They found the vehicle half submerged in a pond half a mile from the road. He was responsive and taken to Mercy Hospital in Valley City to be checked for injuries. And a man is in the hospital with serious injuries and facing terrorizing charges after an hours-long standoff with authorities in rural Madoc, North Dakota. The man pointed a gun at officers for around 3 hours. They tried negotiating with him by using a drone. Minot SWAT was later called in. They used an armored Bearcat to help arrest the man. He surrendered but was suffering from a self-inflicted gunshot wound to the head. He was taken to the hospital and later air-flighted. And Sanford and NDSU are researching the effects of the medication GLP-1. The project is called Predictors of Clinically Relevant Outcomes on GLP-1 Treatment for Obesity. More than $200,000 has been funded for the project. From the KFGO News Center, I'm Nate Cohn.
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0: Welcome back. Nordo in for PA 9 to noon. Manny Lagos, Minnesota United FC. Boys are back in town, the training underway. And, you know, I got the chance because you were out in Seattle to see the Americans take on the Aussies. I got the chance to talk with Josh Wolf.
1: Nice.
0: World Cup 2002, amazing. Down memory lane.
1: Former teammate as well, Chicago Fire.
0: Yeah, absolutely. Yeah. Okay, perfect. Yeah. And so it was Fire early, right?
1: Yeah, we won a championship, 98.
0: And
1: yeah.
0: Then he went on, most of his games, I think, were with Kansas City.
1: Yes, very
0: and
1: good.
0: Wiz and Preki and the whole bit.
1: And a great
0: there.
1: National team player, too. Winger, super fast, quick. Obviously, has got a son in MLS who's really, really good.
0: Both his sons are playing. Maybe one's is it one's I forget second team.
1: Younger. Yes.
0: Okay.
1: Yeah, but the older one is plays for Austin. He's outstanding. Great two way midfielder. People really think he's gonna be going to Europe pretty soon. Here, just how good he is.
0: Getting to coach your kid. Think
1: I
0: about
1: know.
0: That.
1: Pretty cool.
0: That's unbelievable.
1: Yeah.
0: I'll tell you this. I coached my girls a couple years ago, the U9s. It was fun, and we moved on.
1: That's good. All right.
0: But it was a good father daughter moment. I will say that.
1: But, it's probably a little more about you than her, but yeah.
0: No, that's absolutely, absolutely. But the talking with Josh and just loons back, how do they stay fresh? What's good with them right now? As certainly eyes are on the World Cup, but eventually y'all are going to continue your season and keep the train moving.
1: Oh, yeah. July 22nd, we start up again. And so this is a huge couple weeks. It's unprecedented to have this kind of a break during a World Cup. So the guys went away for 3 weeks, which was amazing. They needed that. You know, they had 7 weeks off. It was good for them midseason to kind of get away with their families, have some vacations. They went all over the country/world. They got back in last week, and now they're really in that kind of preseason mode where it's really dialed in, working hard, extra training sessions, really kind of trying to think outside the box in terms of how do we make sure that we know it's going to be a reset for every team, both in terms of the roster build, but also in terms of how do you prepare for this second half of the season where there's 20 games from now until December, which is going to be a really heavy
0: schedule.
1: So physically, you got to really put the work in now.

0: to get ready for the season. And I'm excited. I think this group, you know, we played through some real adversity in this first half of the season. I think it was the harder part of the schedule and competed really well, particularly on the road. You know, we won more games on the road in a row than we ever have in the history of the club. I think our home form at the end kind of just dropped off. So, you know, I think we were hoping to be in the top three-ish. You know, we're not. But I think the group is really excited, particularly because we've been so good defensively. And I think our offensive guys are still hungry to get better.
1: Yeah, sprint to the finish line. That's good. Yeah. I mean, just effectively, you're playing two seasons.
0: Exactly.
1: It really is. The layoff. So, yeah. No, that's going to be fun. July 22nd. It is Sporting Kansas City,
0: yep.
1: Right?
0: Kansas City, yeah.
1: In KC. Yep. And you guys do local watch parties and stuff.
0: We do, yeah. Yeah, no, guys get around. I mean, it's great. Our fan base is awesome. I mean, they're very supportive. This is a game I love, too, because this is one of those drivable games where a lot of our fans will go to the game and, you know, it's easy. 6 hours, you're there. You got a big section where the guys see and get supported. It's really hard because in MLS, when it's so spread out, you don't quite always have that same fan base.
1: And there might just be 10,000 euros left over from the most recent from the most recent World Cup game there. It's like, they just get the whole summer off.
0: That's amazing. That's amazing.
1: They live life at our vacation pace overseas. It is a very interesting dynamic. Back to the big tournament. Today might be my favorite game of the group stage, and it's France and Norway.
0: Oh,
1: and that's
0: what a matchup.
1: That's going to decide the group, and it's actually interesting because I think based on that result, because again, thinking ahead, how things lie up, if the United States beat Bosnia, all jokes aside, Belgium's a good team. If they find a win today and they end up in that spot and we have to face them, that's going to be a tough game.
0: 100%.
1: But if we get through that, well, Spain's got a chance to win Group H. If all things played out, Spain might be there. This will decide whether Norway's on our side of the bracket or Mbappe. But the way Mbappe's played, you know, we talked about it last time, like stars showing up. A little rusty for old man Cristiano in the opener,
0: yep,
1: but then
0: yep.
1: He showed himself against a hideous team, so I guess that counts too. But the stars are showing out. Holland in his first World Cup. Norway, first time here in nearly 30 years. Like, this, for me, is possibly the biggest marquee game of the group stage.
0: I mean, it definitely is from a number nine forwards. You know, I mean, maybe Mbappe is kind of a winger forward. But at the end of the day, you've got an up-and-coming stud Viking.
1: Oh, yeah.
0: That just looks the part and plays the part.
1: He's a Bond villain.
0: Yeah, he's just – but he's actually a good guy.
1: He's a goofy kid, enjoying
0: his Bond villains. but I it's such a good matchup because France is – to me, probably the best team in the tournament on paper. I know some people would argue it's Spain. I think it's France. So we know what they are, and we know how good they're going to be, and we know they're going to make a run in this tournament, and teams are going to have to, the good ones are going to have to beat them to win the World Cup. Norway had the most points in qualifying. They do have probably the best traditional number nine in the tournament, but they got a lot of guys that are really good working behind him to get him the ball. He wouldn't be that good if he didn't have a good team behind him to actually move the ball, get forward, get numbers forward. This is a great test for Norway. This is for us to find out if Norway is for real about playing at the next tier to say we want to be a World Cup contender.
1: Yeah.
0: Because the reality is there should be a lot of skepticism. There's only a couple teams that always win the World Cup. So when you have a Norway pop up, like Belgium did one time, you're like, ooh, they could do it. I think today is a good test to see if Norway's a serious contender for this World Cup.
1: Are you still on the English?
0: I am. You know, I think they got Panama in their third game. I think they're going to probably get through that and win the group pretty easily. But
1: I mean, technically, everything's just gone according to plan.
0: Yeah.
1: Is terrific first victory.
0: Yeah, that's
1: weird draw against heavy underdog Ghana battling.
0: Well, again, this is the test for them now is their media is probably turning on them a little bit, which is amazing because they had such a great first game. And I thought Ghana played outstanding. I mean, I thought they just defensively just...
1: Ghana's great.
0: Yeah, so long story short, I think England's going to come back, and I still think they're one of these teams that I think just has enough in their roster to play against any team in the world.
1: No, I love that. Now, for Team USA, again, getting everybody back healthy. It's Wednesday at 7 o'clock. The Spanish, has there been any young players that have stood out? Because that was part of my conversation with you 2 weeks ago is – I love this tournament because you're going to learn new names.
0: Yeah. I mean, I brought the one I loved most is Diamande. I think that for Cote d'Ivoire, it's just – and then his story comes back to the U.S. and to Florida. It blows my mind. You know, and it also gives me excitement and hope. Like I said, I think I told you a couple things that the U.S. needs to do really well. We need to continue to fill our stadiums, continue to get all this great talent, create a business model that we can buy and sell players, which we've been doing. Again,
1: yeah.
0: One of the things I love about the World Cup is how much respect MLS is now getting globally, and people know it because we have

0: 45 players in the World Cup. We've got a lot of players that want to play in our league because we pay good money and it's a great place to play. But developing those next phase of stars globally is so important. That's another way to do it. So when I see a kid like Diamande pop, and part of his development trajectory was in Florida, that gets me excited about this country. And it gets me excited about some kids watching this World Cup and dreaming that in 10 or 15 years, they're not just dreaming about playing for the national team. They're dreaming about lifting the World Cup for the U.S.
1: Yeah, and it's, you know, it's interesting. 45 players from MLS are playing. Sadly, one of the only countries where you're not seeing MLS players pop is the actual U.S. national team in some ways. But whether it's Boxel, you mentioned Diamande's American
0: connection.
1: You're
0: talking about the United team, yeah.
1: But in particular. But him doing his thing on the international stage for New Zealand.
0: Yeah.
1: All these guys, we don't have a lot of MLS pop with the Americans right now.
0: Well, I mean, I think the MLS is becoming such a good league that to compete in this global game, you have to get the best players, and you can't really just say we're only going to sign American players. I mean, it's good to sign American players. Like I said, there's some value play there. There's some culture play there. Particularly when it's a local kid, it's super impactful for all sides. But it has to be about winning, and it has to be about winning championship. And so ultimately, I actually like that it's getting harder for American kids to get an MLS because, it means that you got to work harder. You got to figure out what's the development pathway, what's going on in your culture, your community. How are you developing kids from literally age 4 or 5 years old? You know, again, I love Minnesota for a little bit of a template because we don't do it in soccer yet. I hope we will, but we do it in hockey.
1: Yeah.
0: You know, and we start kids really, really young about getting excited and fall in love with the sport, but also getting their kind of technical acumen ready for what's coming if they want to be an NHL player.
1: Yeah, the technical aspect of it is such an A topic.
0: Yes.
1: And you see that the highest of high end, of course, is Messi. Where
0: unbelievable.
1: I mean, I just can't even believe what I've seen through two games. And they got one more to go, obviously. He scored all five of their goals. There's an element of that, though, that, you know, you played at a high level. So at a certain point in your career, you don't have that next gear. We were talking about Tim Ream, right? Tim Ream,
0: 100%.
1: In his head, he knows where to go, but physically, it ain't all there anymore. And so, but with Messi, that would be similar. He's 30, you know, turning 39, I believe, within
0: just
1: the
0: did,
1: next
0: I
1: week.
0: Think, yeah.
1: Okay, maybe,
0: yeah.
1: Happy birthday to Messi. All right. but to that end, I've never the instinctual and the intuitive part. He knows what you're going to do with the ball before you do. And it's the most remarkable thing I've ever seen. And that does really have to start at a very young age where it's just 1v1 mentally and it's all connected together.
0: Oh, yeah. I mean, again, the coolest thing about soccer, too, is, you know, you've got some big time defenders, 6'5", 220, that just, you know, tackle and run and cover ground. And then you got the best player in the world is 5'10", 160. And it's because you can go look at clips of when he was like a little kid in Argentina at 8 years old, just tooling with the ball and doing whatever he wanted. It was like magic, you know, watching him at those ages. Where I think it's cool, too, is that he can't be that good in soccer without his team being street fighters. I mean, he's got 10 guys around him that will die for him.
1: Have you ever seen that before, by the way? Because it's
0: not to this extent. Because
1: this is nuts, man. Like, they're crying on the field when he gets his hat trick. His father's going through some health things, so there's implications there. There were two goals in that first game that were Messi's, but it was a teammate who had an opportunity that actually passed it to him. Like, this is an entire tidal wave behind him.
0: It is. And like I said, in soccer, you know, you got 90 minutes of just this kind of running up and down the field. Now he's talking about how being compact is so important. And so Messi actually can't really do that anymore. So he can't quite get you the compactness defensively. Like, when the ball turns over, if you watch Messi, he actually is walking a lot because he can't quite give you that defensive shape. He just can't run that much anymore. And that means the other guys have to just play with that much harder on all other aspects of the game in the more selfless ways that nobody will see, but they're just running more, they're tackling more, they're getting up and down the field more. So then you can put moments where Messi now gets a little time and space, and he's unstoppable still. It's amazing at 39 what he does with that ball and how he can still explode out of certain spaces and find ways to create chances.
1: I just can't believe, like, Lautaro wants to score goals and be and be a superstar. And by the way, he's making a fair dollar doing his thing as it
0: 100%.
1: Is. I just, the selflessness, you know,
0: it blows my mind.
1: Unprecedented.
0: And again, and it's been, like I said, this has kind of been a cool World Cup. And when they had Messi, Haaland, and Mbappe all playing on the same day and all pushing for what we call the golden boot, which is the most goals in the tournament, great, great marketing, great stuff by FIFA to put them all playing on the same day.
1: I took a flyer on futures on Yamal.
0: I love this.
1: On Lamine Yamal. And he came in as a sub, played 20 minutes. He did get a goal, of course, early on, like 10th minute in the second game. Good luck, Lamine. I might as well just tear up that ticket now. It's become very apparent that there is a race to France, Argentina again, based on what we saw in that final 4 years ago. These old timers are, I don't know if they're chasing ghosts, chasing records, whatever they are, but he's got a long way to go to catch the old timers.
0: I know, but don't count Spain out. This is a marathon. You know, Spain had a great bounce back game after a really tough tie. This game tonight will be important because Uruguay is going to be desperate and they're going to play hard. And to be honest, if Uruguay loses it'll get ugly. Like they don't go down. They tend to like get physical and get upset if they can't get through the qualifying or the group stage.
1: Well, I mean, they don't have Suarez anymore, so at least we know no one's going to get bit.
0: No one's going to get bit, but there might be some tough tackles tonight for Lamine if they do what they probably will do.
1: Hey, thank you so much for hanging out with me and talking about this again and just digging into this. Hopefully, maybe in a couple weeks after the fourth. So if they beat Bosnia, that game's that Monday night the 6th. Yeah. That would be the round of 16 match. And then it just starts cooking.
0: It starts cooking. And Nora, again, I know I need to plug this because this has been one of my favorite, coolest things about the fact that we don't have the World Cup hits me hard. I really do. Now that I've gone to these other cities, I just see these cultures walking around. Super bummed. But what I do love is what's going on downtown during these games, these soccer celebrations.
1: Yeah.
0: Again, Minnesota United, the organization stepped up. They really worked with Minneapolis. They really invested a lot of money and energy and time into giving this experience, and it is awesome. Like I said, the tickets are free. The it's been packed. We've kind of partnered with Brits, so there's
1: been huge, actually.
0: It's been
1: huge. Yes,
0: it's been just awesome. And if you ever can't get to a game and you're watching all this Instagram and this stuff, go down there for the U.S. game or go down there the next 2 days just to see these different cultures that live in Minnesota that come out. Ecuador fans were crying at PV Plaza yesterday.
1: Really?
0: Literally stayed for half an hour and danced just because they thought they were out of it. They thought there's no way. We hadn't even scored a goal yet. Next thing you know, they beat Germany for the first time ever, one of the biggest soccer countries in the world. So get down there. It's super cool.
1: Well, and, you know, Ecuadorians crying. They didn't know other people scored for their country except for Enter Valencia. So they were shocked to see two others find the tallies yesterday.
0: Yeah, I love those subs yesterday. And it's funny because I'm friends with Landon Donovan, who was calling the game. He's like, I don't know if they should have done that. Enter's the only guy who can get goals. Next thing you know, the kind of coach made a good move there.
1: Yeah.
0: You know, it was a really good move.
1: It worked out. Hey, thanks again.
0: Likewise.
1: And check out PV Plaza, watch parties, MNUFC.com. Excuse me. You can find out all the intel. Kicking off against KC again, July 22nd. But in the meantime, soak it in. The parties have been unbelievable.
0: Awesome.
1: And they'll continue to go on. That's Manny Lagos with Minnesota United. When we return, we'll get to some text messages. 10 a.m., Alec Lewis will be in studio. Nordo in for PA on the Fan.
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24: 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Legion Baseball yesterday, West Fargo Patriots defeating Shelby County in the Indianapolis 8-0 Midsummer Championship. Caden Rademacher tossing a four-hitter. Meanwhile, Fargo post 400 and the Minot Vistas going toe-to-toe with a twin bill. They split. Post 400 defeating the Vistas 3-1 in Game 1. Mason Center yielding just three hits, struck out five. Minot defeating Post 400 5-1 in the nightcap. Busy weekend in the world of sports. The Minnesota Twins getting set to start a weekend series against the Colorado Rockies tonight and catch that on 790 KFGO. And the Fargo Moorhead Redhawks, a great divisional rival weekend in Winnipeg. Redhawks and Goldeyes tonight from Blue Cross Park in Winnipeg. Our pregame show, 640. It's a Fan Sports Update.
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1: Welcome back. It's Nordo in for PA 9 to noon. And this is super truncated. And then we're going to jump to Alec Lewis of The Athletic. He's in studio. 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And Kinmount is a company that's now going to be sponsoring
0: Bikes Bites.
1: There we go, Brett. My goodness. At least try to play along.
0: Sorry.
1: just super thankful for the opportunity to meet these guys and support Bikes Bites on a daily basis. And you know, with the purple, we're going to talk about it next segment, regardless of whether it's directly Vikings related, maybe it's Vikings adjacent, as this this interesting and potentially awful story unfolds for a player with the Detroit Lions, that there are always things that we get to talk about. Really, the identity of this radio show with PA, as it's been for years, is the Minnesota Vikings and how proud and excited we are, not just to talk about our favorite football team, but put them on the radio on a weekly basis during the season. So Vikes Bites has been a fun segment we've been doing for nearly a handful of years now. And Kinmount Exteriors, home exterior services, no headaches. 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It's clarity and honesty that Kinmount Exteriors really prides themselves on, not to mention just great work. 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The finished product is beautiful. You're getting no hidden costs and just that clear quote promise that Kinmount Exteriors provides: roofing, gutters, decks, siding, windows. 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And they're going to be bringing us Vikes Bites all the way through the 2026 season and potentially beyond. And that's going to be where we start the conversation next segment with Alec Lewis. Hey, Ryan Grigson, what is it that he did here? What would you say you do here? Well, now he's on to the Cleveland Browns. What does that mean as the finishing touches are made on the front office for the Minnesota Vikings? I alluded to it just about a minute ago. Terrion Arnold is finding himself in a deep vat of boiling hot water. What does that mean for the Kitties, which then in turn, what does that mean for the NFC North and the Minnesota Vikings? Some purple-centric talkers are going to kick us off, and it would be Vikes Bites, brought to you by Kinmount Exteriors, kinmountexteriors.com. Welcome to, as PA would call it, the Love Covenant. Just really thankful for the chance to work with you guys, and I appreciate your support of 9 to noon and Vikes Bites on a daily basis moving forward. With that said, thank you, Vikes Bites. Thank you, Kinmount Exteriors. When we return, we're going to jump into some of those Vikings-heavy topics with The Athletic's Alec Lewis in studio next.
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2: 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A late stoppage heartbreak for the U.S. men's national team, losing 3-2 to Turkey. But who cares? You won Group D. You go to the knockout round against Bosnia and Herzegovina. The United States still feels fine. Don't overreact to this. The loss didn't matter. We're good. I'm Drake Toll.
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24: Your 740 The Fan reads the weather from meteorologist 2-Tool Tom Szymanski. Today, partly to mostly cloudy, isolated showers and thunder showers. High of 76 today. Mostly cloudy, becoming breezy with scattered showers and isolated thunder showers tonight. Overnight low around 66. For tomorrow, partly sunny and windy, slight chance for showers and thunderstorms. Tomorrow's high of 84. Tomorrow night and Sunday, partly cloudy and breezy, chance for showers and thunderstorms. Low tomorrow night, 71. High Sunday, 91.
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1: That's a good sponsorship by them. It's one of the best segments, certainly.
0: We have a ton of fun with it, and it's, I mean, for better or worse, however people, I mean, you know, the LaMelo Ball thing is hot in town.
1: Sure.
0: Tim Connolly did something, so now Billy G, hello. It's your turn, buddy, okay?
1: I'm a Dylan Larkin. I'm kidding. I have no idea.
0: Yeah, can we, let's, you know what we should do? Let's just, if we can go ahead and close on a Dylan Larkin-related maneuver.
1: Sure.
0: By the end of the weekend. It's nuts, and there are some Viking-centric topics, of course, that I want to get into, but but looping them into this, doesn't it feel like Tim Connolly's trying to one-up on Billy G, and that it's back and forth? I mean, you know, your time here now, 5 years-ish since you joined the Athletic here in specifically Minnesota covering the Purple. But we have some ownership groups here that are just trying to exchange haymakers and home run swings to make this thing great. It's unbelievable.
1: Well, my biggest thing yesterday, and I tweeted it, I was just like, Tim Connolly, I just tipped my cap to the willingness to put himself out there at any given time, regardless of how the last one went. You've got national media people talking about the cat trade and what it was, and he's just like, LaMelo Ball, one of the most lightning rod players you can find. Like, let's do it. And then yesterday, I've told friends this, like, I went in these stages of like, really, LaMelo Ball? And then an hour later, I'm like, the electricity he's going to add into this offense. And I'm, you know, you go in stages, but it is, to the point you made at the beginning, like it is a cool time to watch these teams that are relentlessly entertaining, if nothing else.
0: Well, and I liken it to Kyler Murray, as a matter of fact. I think about it in some ways now, you know, well, we haven't seen LaMelo on the court in a Howell jersey, and we haven't seen Kyler on the field in a game that counts in a Purple jersey. But you think about the polarizing way that you view these players, right? So Kyler, the athleticism. I mean, you've seen it in the comment section of The Athletic and on X, I'm sure, since day one, since he signed, is too short, makes mistakes. You know, we joke about arm punts here 9 to noon.
1: Call of Duty.
0: But then, Call of Duty, doesn't care. But then it's also, ooh, the athleticism. Ooh, the completion percentage. Ooh, the equity. Ooh, rookie. You know, I mean, so you have the scales are balanced, yay and nay. And I kind of felt that yesterday where, you know, my optimism for this thing with this duo, we've been begging for it. Let's just let Anthony Edwards be a superstar, make a ton of buckets and change games and change lives. And then but we need that elite one. When healthy, asterisk, yeah. Polarizing, he's an elite one. What fans are going to see when healthy, asterisk, but not, you know, let's let him get on the court first. What they're going to see when LaMelo Ball plays with Anthony Edwards is something they have not seen, and it's going to be special.
1: It's also
0: just polarizing.
1: The win healthy. It's the most sets up for the most revisionist history thing ever. Just like with Kyler, like how would you have thought that guy? But I'm
0: just leaning towards this is a really big move. We know the risks associated with it. So I just want to move forward thinking about it, what it looks like when LaMelo has 11 assists and Ant has 7 threes.
1: But it also, like, I think you guys had a talk back yesterday I listened to a little bit because I was just wrapped up in the trade, in the news, and someone did compare it to Kyler. And I do think, like, both guys are in a position where they can, in some ways, rewrite the narrative of where their career is and can go.
0: Yeah.
1: And both guys have been heralded since they were young. I it's so funny when this trade happened. So when I interned for Yahoo Sports in 2018, I was a junior in college, and they sent me out to like this random area in California to cover the Big Ball Brand League, the BBL. And I remember they Yahoo. Yeah.
2: Not by the equipment.
1: And sorry, I just had
0: No, that's fine. No water was spilled.
1: But they sent me up to this area in California. And I remember, that's so funny. I didn't even do that on purpose. They sent me up there, and I remember sitting down with LeVar Ball and talking to LaMelo, who at the time must have been like 15 years old. So these, you know, it's just crazy. The guy's been in our life for so long. Same with Kyler was YouTube highlights with Allen, Texas. So
0: you interacted with LeVar.
1: LeVar, we had an interview.
0: May have been, I mean, that's almost like peak LeVar.
1: It was. I was like, I mean, I'm a junior in college.
0: Yeah.
1: I've got this one-on-one. I'm working with like their consigliaries who were sketchy as heck. I remember it was a wild ride, but it was awesome. It was great.
0: Big Baller Brand League?
1: Sure.
0: BBBL?
1: That's probably more.
0: I'm not sure. I don't know. I'm not good with acronyms, but
1: Big Baller Brand. Said,
0: yeah. The other, you know, Mike's Bikes, Kin Mount Exteriors. Another parallel that we can make, and maybe we're forcing it, is a conversation that would be had about Kyler Murray saying, you know, the tough years in Arizona. He's never been with a team that has this much talent around him on offense, and they've never had somebody coaching him like Kevin O'Connell. So that's the Vikings side. The Wolves side would be, he's kind of dealt with some L's in Charlotte, LaMelo Ball has. Never been on a team with Anthony Edwards. Never seen a coach like Chris Finch. More parallels in terms of taking something that had potential, hasn't written itself out on the stat sheet, new home, new life, new breath, parade on Hennepin Avenue.
1: I don't think it's forcing the comparison. I really, in both cases, it's a bet on infrastructure, culture.
0: It's a bet on that.
1: That's leadership, right. Motivation level, like the winning that's been done. In both situations, that seems to be what it is. Like it is a, just like with Justin Jefferson rising and lifting the tide of expectation with the Vikings, you'd believe that Anthony Edwards' expectation is going to lift the tide of what they get out of LaMelo. Same way, you know, with the coaching staff. But it's a fascinating move, and for all of the, I understand the fan ire for these teams and their lack of success in the playoffs, but boy, are these teams entertaining.
0: Yeah, like, no, absolutely.
1: It's just, it's crazy.
0: Now, back to the purple. Vikes Bites, KinMountExteriors.com. Per athletic Vikings writer Alec Lewis, I saw this on X.
1: Heard of him.
0: Vikings gave former assistant GM Ryan Grigson an opportunity to remain with the team in a different capacity on Nolan Teasley's staff. Mm-hmm. Source said he has decided to pursue a role with another NFL team. Now, when Alec posted this on X,
1: Thank you.
0: You posted this on X, it wasn't too long after I'm pretty sure it was like the same day. Oh, hey, welcome to the Cleveland Browns. Andrew Berry brings him in and handshakes and et cetera. You know, I was joking last segment, like, what is it that you do here?
1: Yeah.
0: With all that said, I don't know what he was in on or out on and just the total scope of what he provided during his time with the Minnesota Vikings. I just can only speak to the guy that I had maybe three or four conversations with, plus a couple interviews, long form stuff that he did with PA in studio when we do the shows at TCO. I really dig the guy. And, you know, just as a guy that knows the game and brings personality, brings a passion behind it. You know, I still joke about the cooks in the kitchen thing when it comes to these front office staffs. And sometimes too many opinions can go from collaboration to confusion, you could say, in some respects.
1: That's well said.
0: But Grigson, best of luck on the shores of Lake Erie. That's where we're at with that, right?
1: Yeah, I mean, Ryan Grigson's going to be an advisor with the Cleveland Browns. He was there, I believe, with Andrew Berry and with Kwesi Adofo-Mensah. That's where they met.
0: That's the connection.
1: That's why Kwesi Adofo-Mensah brought him here. And I mean, I've said this in writing. I've said it on my own podcast, and I've said it on the radio probably with you guys. Like, I think it's very easy low-hanging fruit for fans to see someone who was fired at another place for lack of success, and so you just pin everything that goes wrong on that person in new place. I mean, I wrote about this at the time, but the Jalen Redmond signing for the Vikings, like, that began with Ryan Grigson and his evaluation of Jalen Redmond's tape with the Arlington Renegades. I know that's crazy, but he brought that name to Brian Flores, and Brian Flores at the time was like, are we really doing this? They ended up really doing it, and Jalen Redmond is the most reliable interior defender that the Vikings are going to have on their roster in 2026. So I guess, you know, it's not to say Ryan Grigson is this exceptional evaluator that he never misses, but I would caution anybody who thinks that there are evaluators in the NFL or in any sport, just like basketball with Tim Connelly, who don't miss, who don't miscalculate. Like, that's just part of the game. So for Nolan Teasley, totally makes sense. You move on from a guy who had relationships with the past staff, who was really close to the past GM, and you get your own people. And that's what Nolan Teasley's done. And by all accounts, like, I really think if you're a fan of the Minnesota Vikings, you should be pretty optimistic of the front office structure that is currently in place. Now, that doesn't ever mean...
0: doesn't promise results.
1: No, it does not. But I really think people should be optimistic about where this thing... Or what they've constructed internally. And I don't just say that as team friendly. Like, I'm just being straight up with what people around the league have said about what this group is.
0: Are you optimistic that you're going to enjoy the 4th of July holiday and then just kind of moving forward, creeping our way towards training camp? I forget what the dates are. Maybe it's rookies the 26th, veterans the 27th or something. Let's a final weekend in July, something like that. Without a nasty news drop, or maybe a weird free agent acquisition, because I'm about to dig into this Terry and Arnold thing.
1: It's
0: which is mind blowing, but this kind of, you know, whether it was, and I'm not even comparing this to, you know, Jordan Addison, of course, you know, out in LA a couple years ago and some of those things, but like, Are you feeling pretty good at least that you can just chill and enjoy the summer without having to dig into something that's meaty, controversial, and weird?
1: I mean, in this job, you never know. That's why you're always like, I would say in many of these weeks over the summer, it's the quietest time of the year. You're on PTO, but you just never know what pops up. And when something pops up, you probably need to be there to react. But I mean, I will say this, like, from a Viking standpoint, I mean, and this is a knock on wood, I probably shouldn't even say this, but besides the Jordan Addison situations in recent years, I'd say the culture and character of the team has been pretty solid in from an off the field standpoint. So,
0: how would you handle this as a guy that covers the Vikings? Just thinking about what the Lions are going through in this moment, and what I'm talking about here. Is Terrion Arnold turned himself into jail in Florida. He's facing 8 felony charges, 4 for robbery with a firearm, and 4 for kidnapping, according to the Hillsborough County Sheriff's Office. And Terrion Arnold, of course, former first-round pick, entering third year or fourth year with Lions?
1: I believe his third year.
0: It would be right in front of my face. Yeah, third year. So this is a thing that happened in late March.
1: Mm-hmm.
0: And I remember reading the story. The Athletic did a great piece on it that these individuals, apparently somebody stole something from Terry and Arnold. It was like $100,000 in cash.
1: I think from like an Airbnb or something.
0: And like an $80,000 necklace.
1: Yeah.
0: So some significant things were stolen. Well, apparently then they found the person who stole it and forced him into a closet. There's a couple of guys putting a gun in his face, etc. Like, it's some really nasty stuff. And that 6 people were involved in this. There were text messages setting it up. There was luring, all kinds of nasty things. But Terrion Arnold was not charged. There was no proof, apparently, at the time that he knew about this, had anything to do with it, etc. Well, some text messages were found, and some new evidence has come to light. New bleep has come to light, dude. And now he's in hot water. I mean, this is as nasty a summertime story, off-season story, trying to reset, get ready for camp. Clearly, it's a bad story personally, just
1: right.
0: Everything that's revolving around that. I can't imagine how I would deal with it internally. And, even where to start when you think about trying to cover that and follow this saga as it continues.
1: Yeah, my first reaction seeing, I think it was the attorney's office put on social media the fact that, like, there was a warrant out for his arrest. And it had a picture of him. It was like, It was almost like a recruiting edit that the attorney's office put on social media, which I was a wild one. My first reaction would have been the Jimmy Butler meme of him leaning over after a basket or something where he's depleted. That would have been my reaction on like a Friday night or a Monday night or whenever it was. But I mean, you do the job. It's like you need to be on the phone with police department. You need as much information as possible. You need to be on the phone with the attorney's office. You need to reach out to Tyrion Arnold's people who have made comments throughout this entire saga. But then, I mean, yeah, you're thinking about this is a former first round pick for the Detroit Lions who played at Alabama and was a lockdown corner there. And then you get to the football side of what is their secondary depth going to look like if you lose this player. So, yeah it's an entire
0: he's kind of had a tough first couple of years, too.
1: Pretty rough.
0: Penalties, a lot of coverage issues, stuff like that.
1: Yeah, a lot of penalties. I mean, they play physical, as everybody listening to this knows, in general. But he has, like, finding the ball down the field has been a problem for me. But, yeah, I mean, like, I Holton Pouncey, who covers the Lions for us, is a close buddy of mine. And I mean,
0: he's working overtime right now,
1: yes,
0: isn't he?
1: Yes. And our story is, I mean, it's 1,500 words of detail on this entire situation. So it's
0: just sad news when it happens.
1: Brutal. I mean, it's an NFL player, first round pick, signs a $14 million contract, and then, you know, is involved in a situation of kidnapping, armed robbery. I believe, like, I saw the phrase pistol whipping at one point in relation to it all. So, yeah, it's a wild one.
0: So you're happy just to play golf and
1: watch
0: the World Cup.
1: I'm happy for the world. I'm happy for myself. There's no happy for the team. Yeah, that's
0: happy for the world.
1: Yeah. No. Yes.
0: I love how you rolled in here this morning, and the first thing you had to say, I mean, we exchanged pleasantries. Sure. Hey, how's it going, etc. What do you think of Pochettino last night? You're locked in on Team USA.
1: Yeah, I mean, I love the World Cup. I love watching it. It's so smooth and easy to just put on the TV and you're doing something else, but it's up there and then you see some players going crazy celebrating a goal. I love that part of it. But yeah, the loss last night, it was like the 97th minute, Turkey A, that's what we're calling it now, scores. I'm like, what a terrible loss.
0: Yeah.
1: In my opinion. And then after the game, I wake up this morning, Pochettino's mad at the reporters for not congratulating him on winning the group stage. I mean, I don't know. It's not really our job to congratulate. I'm locked into it. But there's no question. I'd say on the Tyrion Arnold thing, I was looking at like the Lions secondary. And it's like, from a cornerback standpoint, what do they have? You have DJ Reed,
0: yeah.
1: And then you've got Rock Ya-Sin. Then they drafted this dude, Keith Abney.
0: Yeah, fifth round.
1: They've got Roger McCrary, I believe. But they also have relentless amount of injuries in the secondary every year. And that's my thing with Detroit. They're probably the divisional favorite or really high up there for 2026. And their inability to stay healthy, specifically in the secondary, has been a problem. And with this news, if Tyrion Arnold is not available, it would be a major concern for me.
0: Yeah, absolutely. And just, you know, continuing to follow the human off-field element,
1: 100%.
0: Just how ugly the freaking thing was.
1: Brutal.
0: So balancing all of that, a busy, busy week, month, and beyond for Holton Pouncey, who covers the Lions for The Athletic. Stupid question. So this is World Cup adjacent, and NFL. I've been seeing a ton on the NFL side, and I don't know how many times you've ever heard conversation about it or just rumblings around players and people you know close to the game. Like George Kittle and some other guys have been really loud about the fact, like, how are they playing World Cup games on real grass, but somehow you make us play on turf? And, you know, by all accounts, everyone I've ever talked to that has played prefers real grass.
1: 100%.
0: And so I don't know what the cost involved is. I don't know what all the logistics are related to it. The World Cup requires real grass. That's why some, you know, whether it's a domed stadium that just ships it in, stamps it, make sure that the seams are good before the game, which is a huge deal, injury concerns and all that. I don't know what the cost is associated with it, but there's real rumblings behind the players' side of things, and I don't know if the NFLPA is going to get involved, but it feels like this is a massive sticking point, and a lot of players are pissed that the NFL is not seeing this and maybe opening their eyes to the idea that we want our players to play on surfaces that they prefer. The World Cups, this thing's going off without a hitch. How are they doing this over a month-long period? You guys can't figure out how to put real grass on your fields.
1: Yeah, and I mean, I frankly haven't like done a lot of reporting around this subject, but it is. Last night, you're watching SoFi Stadium, which has traditionally been turf, and yeah, they've got a beautiful grass field and are able to make that happen. So, there's no question that the NFLPA will use this event and the success of having grass fields within this event as a data point in future negotiations and conversations, is what I would say. And to see it be done, whether it's,
0: there's no better evidence,
1: whether it's ownership's unwillingness to spend the money or just the dynamics of trying to ensure that you have grass at every single field on every given Sunday. I mean, it's hard to think that a league as successful and as popular as the NFL couldn't make this happen. So,
0: but to that end, though, isn't it kind of interesting? You mentioned it, the success of this league and whether it's TV deals, et cetera, each team's going to get this cool little $400 million check or something like that in the mail every spring.
1: Nice check.
0: And the only reason we know the value of the check is because the Packers have to report said information. To that end,
2: you're welcome.
0: Okay. And Brett Blakemore. Yeah. Brett Blakemore Live, BBL. To that end, think about what we're talking here. And this isn't the hottest talker in NFL. It's not like talkback machine,
1: right?
0: Real or fake turf at NFL stadiums. But think about the things that we are talking about. It's camera, like a Panthers-Saints game in Charlotte has less cameras than a Sunday night football game. Stuff like that. The refs. How we can't figure out how to either bring them all into our stable or create a reality and an existence, a universe, where that just works. And we don't have to talk about it every freaking game. The playing surface. This is a league that generates more TV revenue. You know, we're talking about like World Cup, record attendance and things, and viewership for USA games. All that's cool. Can't hold a candle to the big league, Premier League, super cool. Guys like Brett, BBL, gets up 6 a.m., watches it. You know, his Tottenham and Bournemouth.
1: Sure.
0: He watches those games. The Premier League gets maybe $4 or $5 billion in TV revenue. The NFL's 20 plus. I think it's like 22 a year. They have it all in the sports universe, and we're talking about refs and cameras and real grass. In some ways, somebody's goes, this is embarrassing, guys.
1: Well, it's like, I'm thinking about last year before week one, Monday Night Football against the Chicago Bears, and they have grass, but it was like the Park District can't get it. Like, what are we doing, man? Like, should Christian Darrisaw play because there's Chris Hawkey's tweeting pictures of the sod out
0: because
1: there.
0: Because there was a show there day or two before,
1: yes,
0: right?
1: Yes, but I think it's this conversation and like this entire topic gets to something that people in the league who have been in the league for a long time will tell you of as it's the big shield, it's the corporation, it's the NFL. Like, it's not as airtight and lock and key, suits are always on top of it as you might think from the outside. And some of these conversations probably speak to that very well. But yeah, it is crazy. It's like, if the players are going to stay healthier, the players are the product. They're going to stay healthier because of the field surface. We can probably find a way to make sure the field surface is correct. Can we not? So it's interesting.
0: Anything in the pipeline?
1: Nothing crazy, no. I mean, this is quiet time.
0: This is the chill time, right?
1: I'm very much looking forward to. I mean, I enjoy the relaxation, but this training camp's going to be. I mean, it's just going to be very interesting. It's going to be very fun. I think it's going to be very important. So, have done a lot of work on Kyler. We'll see, you know, what happens with training camp and how the competition goes at the beginning of training camp. But
0: it's really what it is, isn't it? Maybe they add another body or something. Edge rusher, as we talked about last time, just kind of keeping ears to the ground on that. And that's, you know, as hot as it was in minicamp talking about the quarterback competition, it has really screeched to a halt. Like, everything's just kind of chill right now. Oh, I mean,
1: everybody, like, coaches, everybody's on vacation. Yeah. So, like, you know, even front office people, this is legitimately the time in the NFL. There's, like, 5 weeks where people can actually go out of town and not really worry about anything popping up. But, yeah, edge rusher, like, to be quick on it, I would just say that the complication or the dynamics of that, of adding an edge rusher, is how can you find somebody who's going to be willing to not be the full-time starter, who is also reliable enough behind Dallas Turner and Andrew Van Ginkle. So that will probably lead you into training camp and late into training camp. But they'll figure that out. Harrison Smith, still very much TBD, I would say.
0: Yeah, all this is going to happen in July and August.
1: Late July and August,
0: I should say.
1: So it's quiet time. It's World Cup time, LaMelo Ball time.
0: Let's give LaMelo Ball his due and enjoy that. Soak that in. Talk it out. Again, Billy G, you're up, brother. You saw what Tim Connelly did. Dylan Larkin, please, if you're so inclined.
1: We'll see. I mean, to have a center with this roster that they currently have, it would set up everything else.
0: Yeah, this time of year, we want these things to happen. But there's a problem is once we get a little of it, then we just need all of it. So anything short of the moon for Billy G is some sort of failure, despite maybe the realistic expectations and his abilities to deliver, given the currency he has or does not have.
1: The GMs of this town do have a group chat, or they have had a group. So I do wonder, like, is Connelly, you know, what's he throwing in there after that? But it should be interesting.
0: That group chat would be fun because there'll be some flexing, and then the Twins go out and do something terrific, and then they do like the Undertaker meme.
1: you thought we were dead, boys. Joe Ryan's on the bump.
0: Yeah. How about Tarik Skubal? What, you didn't see that coming, ladies and gentlemen?
1: Yeah, the Twins.
0: That seems unlikely.
1: The Twins component of that group chat would be fascinating, certainly.
2: There's that one friend that just never replies and all of a sudden comes out of nowhere.
0: Unbelievable. Thanks so much for hanging out, man.
1: Yeah, of course.
0: Golfing, grilling, enjoying yourself, chilling.
1: Trying to.
0: It's the summertime.
1: Getting ready. It should be an interesting Viking season. KFAN has learned.
0: Happy 4th of July to you.
1: To you too.
0: I will be elsewhere next weekend. That's Alec Lewis, who covers the Minnesota Vikings. Alec_Lewis via X. And, of course, the Alec Lewis Show is available on YouTube, covering the Vikings for The Athletic. All kinds of great content on there. Most recently, learning more about Mr. Healy, Mr. Kirchner, Nolan Teasley in the mix, rounding out that front office staff for the Minnesota Vikings. When we return to the Howl, Christopher Hine. Chris Hine covers the Minnesota Timberwolves for the Star Tribune. And, of course, whether it's LaMelo, it's the draft, moving forward, what's next, a lot to unpack on the Howl. And we're going to do that with Chris next, 9 to noon.
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1: From the KFGO News Center, I'm Nate Cohn. The man who admitted to the fatal shootings of former Minnesota House Speaker Melissa Hortman and her husband will be sentenced next month. Court records show Vance Belter is due in federal court in Minneapolis July 23rd. Belter pleaded guilty earlier this month to murder, stalking, and firearms charges for the June 2025 attack that also seriously wounded State Senator John Hoffman and his wife. Under his plea agreement, he will not face the death penalty. Separate state murder charges are pending. North Dakota election officials who implemented a new deadline for mail-in ballots reported no major issues during the June primary election. The state canvassing board met Wednesday to certify the results of the election. A new state law requires absentee ballots are received by the time polls close on election day. Previously, ballots postmarked the day before election day could still be counted if they were received up to 13 days after the election. Secretary of State Michael Howe says counties are not required to track how many late absentee ballots would be approved under the previous law. Four county canvassing boards said late ballots were down compared to previous elections. From the KFGO News Center, I'm Nate Cohn.
2: We can look at Mr. Wren, Mr. Kaufman Wren. We can look at Isaiah Evans and just what the draft means for the Wolves. But first, LaMelo Ball, of course. That's the news of the day, news of the league. And one post that you had on X yesterday, summing it up, through their scouting, the Wolves, you said, intel gathering on Ball for years, formed a much different opinion than the public perception of Ball. And that's where I'd like to begin, just in terms of the work that went in for Connolly and staff to find their way to this decision. It wasn't a hasty one. It sounds like they've been working on LaMelo and the potential of him being in Minnesota for quite some time.
3: Yeah, this is a player that, you know, I think the front office has long liked and thought could form a very dynamic and complementary duo with Anthony Edwards in the backcourt. And so I think the question just always was in their minds, was he ever going to come available? And, you know, the conventional wisdom around the league was after Charlotte had a really good second half to the season, made the play-in, seemed to be a team that's on the upswing, that, you know, everybody just assumed kind of he was going to be a part of their future. Well, funny things happen in the NBA sometimes. And, you know, over the last 7 to 10 days, the Wolves were in contact with Charlotte and things got super serious right after the draft. And, you know, not a lot of people slept, I think, in Mayo Clinic Square in Target Center the other night. And they got a deal done. Like I said, they've spent a lot of time, you know, researching, gathering intel on them. And the, you know, sometimes the public perception, the narratives that exist about a player out there, you know, it's your job to find out if those are true or not. And you can zig where others think you should zag. And that's what Tim Connolly did ultimately in this move.
2: Yeah, and that, you know, when we heard about the news yesterday morning, and then, of course, that dominated the show. You know, you don't talk about LaMelo Ball in terms of significant, necessarily fundamental character concerns of any sort. With LaMelo, it's always been about his health, right? And the ankles, there's a wrist thing, and it's a well-documented history. But at a base level for a team, Chris, and covering them, analyzing them, pontificating, et cetera, you know, the conversation about truly getting somebody, a true one that can stand next to Anthony Edwards and the ball handling and just all those things that go into what we needed at that spot. So Ant in some ways can just be Ant. I forget all the asterisks and the other stuff that do play in. They do matter. But just for a moment, I think they hit a home run with at least the type of player that they want next to Anthony Edwards.
3: Yeah, I think that's a good way of putting it. On the court, as long as LaMelo Ball is healthy and playing, it's easy to see how this is going to work offensively. The biggest question to me about this trade is his availability, is his health.
2: Yep.
3: And we'll have to see, you know, just how he holds up. He's had, obviously, years worth of ankle issues that, you know, he had surgery, not last season, but I think the season before.

0: And sometimes you look at the games played and, you know, was Charlotte tanking in some of those seasons? So were they kind of shutting him down, you know, either out of caution or out of a, you know, hey, let's lose a few more games kind of deal. But when he's on the court, I look at the Wolves lineup and they're obviously right now missing a four. And, you know, the starting power forward, I would guess, is not on the roster right now. But, you know, you look at the four penciled in starters that they do have, and that's a pretty good lineup to be taking on the rest of the Western Conference with. You double team Anthony Edwards now across half court like the Spurs were doing in the second round of that series, and he makes one pass to LaMelo Ball, and it's LaMelo Ball looking at a four-on-three situation. You know, I like that I take that if I'm the Wolves.
1: Yeah, I would too. And I'm glad you mentioned that in terms of, you know, what that's going to look like, the double teams. In a lot of ways, this will solve that. Commentary in terms of the trade, and you can tell me where you sit on it mentally, just picturing in a league right now where, and we've talked about it 9 to noon, you get Rudy Gobert to try and solve the Nuggets. And we've seen that. It works. We've beaten them in the playoffs twice. But now we're staring up at Wemby, right? Well, most people on the planet are. But we're staring up at Wemby and the Spurs. We're staring up at OKC. And kind of the conventional thought process would be, you know, getting rid of a Naz Reid, maybe reducing our size, that negatively impacts us. I've also seen commentary where the dynamic nature of what we have in that backcourt now, if you're making Wemby work, if you're pulling him away from the basket more often, that is how you can potentially beat the Spurs. Have you thought about, and we don't know who the four is going to be. You mentioned it, probably not on the roster, but, you know, thinking about constructing this team to compete with those two juggernauts in the West, does this maybe make us better if we solve that question at the four?
0: Yeah, I think, you know, time will tell, obviously. To me, the biggest issues that they had in both of those series, there's a common theme, I think, even with the Wemby factor and him being such a unique player, the common theme in those series is that they were overwhelmed by the ball pressure, both Oklahoma City's and from San Antonio's guards. The swarming nature of their defense, especially as it related to Ant, was too much for the Wolves to handle across the 5 and 6 game series that they had against each of them. So they needed some sort of pressure release, somebody who can handle that intense pressure. And for as good as the year that he had last year with the ball in his hands, it just taxed him a lot, and it taxes him on the other end of the floor. And I think it takes away some of the things that he does well on offense when, you know, the Wolves will say, we got to get him more catch and shoot looks from 3-point range. When he's on the ball all the time, he's not catching and shooting from 3-point range where he was a 45% 3-point shooter last year.
1: Yeah.
0: So to me, they are now better equipped to take on Oklahoma City and San Antonio just from that perspective, just from being able to run their offense, get into their stuff earlier in the shot clock. And when you do that, you have a better chance of, especially against Wemby, kind of starting that ball movement blender, which was so successful for the Knicks in the finals. Once they start moving the ball and you get Wemby out of that paint, then you have a chance to attack them, get to the rim, or get open looks from three.
1: That's Chris Hine, covers the Minnesota Timberwolves for the Star Tribune. Chris, what do you think about the idea? Some would say, hey, we want this team to get more mature. We want this team to play smarter basketball. And again, maybe this is internal perspective versus external perspective. As you're probably aware, the external perception would be that he is not mature, or that smart basketball in Charlotte and the Hornets, from what I've seen, Guy will put up a big box score, but in terms of the grittiness of the NBA, not sure I've seen it from the 24-year-old. Have you put any thought into that in terms of shaping this thing moving forward, increasing maturity or even hoops IQ on a night-to-night basis?
0: Yeah, I think that's also a fair question, and it's something that he's going to have to prove on the court. I think from a hoops IQ point, you know, you see some of the highlights in the court vision that he has. I think is going to be a huge asset from that end of things for the Wolves. Obviously, like, you know, shot selection is a big thing with him. If you put him, and but just look at maybe what happened last year, maybe the Wolves are looking at the same thing. When Charlotte was actually contending and playing for something last year, he was the straw that stirred the drink of, you know, what was, I think, the number one or two offense the latter half of the season.
1: Yeah.
0: So you look at that when they were actually playing for something for, you know, really the first time in his career. And he was a significant, important part of leading that charge with the way he orchestrated the offense. So you put him in an environment now that is serious, is a team that isn't going to be tanking, has deep playoff aspirations. And you put a player like that in that environment, how do they react? I mean, it could go either way, right?
1: Yep.
0: Generally speaking. And that's another bet about this trade and another piece of risk that the Wolves are making, that, you know, when the going gets tough or you know, things are tense or whatever in the midst of a playoff series or in the midst of a bad stretch in the regular season, that his personality is going to mesh well in that locker room. Again, I point to, they'll say they've done their research on this, and that shouldn't be a problem.
1: Yeah, and just a couple more here in terms of the research. That's not going to be a problem, but how do we fill this thing out? Chris, how flexible is this basketball team? And, you know, I don't want to put you in a spot where you become, you know, the greatest capologist ever in the history of the world. The Wolves employ somebody to do that. But second apron this, now this jumps us into the tax, et cetera. Solving that four spot, as soon as this happened, I'm instantly like, my guy Zach on X, he DMs me and he's like, hey, you know, Tobias Harris. What about Tobias Harris? I'm thinking about PJ Washington. I'm playing fantasy hoops here. I just don't know really how flexible the team is really to fill that four spot, as you mentioned. And I agree that likely that player isn't on the roster currently.
0: Yeah, it's tough. And, you know, it's probably, if you want somebody who's going to make more than a minimum contract, because if they sign anybody in free agency now, it's going to be essentially for the minimum, because they don't want to run into the second apron or run over it, I should say. So you're looking at another trade if you're trying to bring back somebody who, you know, they got Josh Green in the trade yesterday from Charlotte, and, you know, he's a guard making 14-ish million dollars a year on an expiring contract. So, you know, could you see a trade where somebody's trying to get off of some money at the four position for like 2 or 3 years and they'll take an expiring contract back? Maybe, right? That maybe that's the kind of deal you can swing, especially when you don't have any more first round draft capital or anything like that to deal in a move. So it's got to come via trade. Depending on the level of player, you know, do you end up giving a team or throwing a player like TJ Shannon into a trade talk to try to really get a quality player? That's yeah. Kind of, I think, where you're looking, that framework of sending out perhaps like a Josh Green expiring contract, and depending on what the team may ask, another player, and we'll just see what they come up with. It's, you know, the thing about free agency, the thing about covering the NBA these days is all these moves are done via trade. And it's easy to point to like the free agents who are available, but it's harder to track down who's available via trade when you're a reporter sometimes covering the league. So we'll see what's out there and who's truly available to them.
1: Last thing for you, whether it's Isaiah Evans at pick 33, Trey Kaufman-Wren at pick 59, just given the nature of things, we'll see how it all shapes out. But Isaiah Evans, I guess his nickname is Showtime Slim because he's Showtime for the threes, and he's Slim because he's 6'6", a buck 86. What do you like about those guys potentially finding their way and providing minutes at some point for the Howl?
0: Yeah, I think with Evans, the team was elated that he was still there at 33, you know, somebody that they were thinking about at 28. Before they traded back as a result of the Julius Randle trade. And, you know, we'll see how he develops. It's hard to project, you know, a role right away. And I think when you're picking in the second round, you're looking for a player that's just going to be able to stick around in the NBA regardless of fit. But, you know, he has one really good skill right now, NBA ready skill, and that's to shoot the lights out of the basket. And when you have LaMelo Ball, when you have Anthony Edwards presumably playing alongside him, having somebody who can develop into a really good movement shooter like that, coming off screens, pin downs, what have you, ready to capitalize on that attention that those guys are going to draw, that's a good complementary weapon. You know, we'll see how he develops defensively. That's something the Wolves are encouraged by. His frame is a little small right now for the NBA, but if he fills out a little bit, they like his effort on that end of the floor, kind of his care factor that can develop into something positive down the road. So I it'd be hard to project immediate minutes for him.
1: Yeah.
0: But I do think, you know, give it a year or two, and he could be a part of the rotation for sure.
1: Hey, thank you so much, not just for informing us through some tricky and adventure-laden times with the Wolves, but for giving me time 9 to noon on a Friday to help me break all this down, man. Great work, Chris, as always, and we'll talk again soon.
0: No problem. Thanks, Norton. Appreciate you.
1: Cheers. That's Chris Hine. Christopher Hine covers the Wolves for the Minnesota Star Tribune, at Christopher Hine via X. When we return, we're going to do a little truncated news to Nord. Well, it's going to be Brett Blakemore Live, BBL, I guess is maybe what we'll call it. And then Lavelle's going to join us during the 11 o'clock hour. Nordo in for PA on the Fan.
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10: The U.S. dairy herd has grown to its largest size in three decades, but the supply of replacement heifers is at its lowest level since 1978. That's according to a new report from CoBank. It says dairy producers are increasingly breeding cows to produce beef on dairy calves rather than future milk cows, taking advantage of record high cattle prices and strong beef demand. As a result, replacement heifer supplies are expected to tighten further in 2026, before beginning a recovery in 2027. Heifer prices have surged above $3,000 per head, prompting many dairies to keep older cows in production longer than usual. On most dairy farms, net margins are currently being driven by the beef check, not the milk check, said Corey Geiger, Cobank's lead dairy economist. He says that shift is reshaping the U.S. dairy herd, most notably through the decline in replacement heifers. With a look at your top ag news headlines from across the region, I'm Farm and Ranch Director Sarah Heinrich for the Growing Harvest Ag Network. 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
9: 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Well, the Minnesota Wild currently own 5 picks in the NHL draft. The draft tonight and tomorrow taking place at Key Bank Center in Buffalo, New York. The Wild trading away their first, second, and seventh round picks. But end of the weekend with their third round pick, a fourth, two fifths, and a sixth round pick. What about the health of the Wild? John Hines talks about goaltender Philip Gustafson, how he's tracking after surgery.
17: You know, I think that, you know, for sure in September and October, I'd say early November, I think it's safe to say at this point that, you know, he won't be ready until then. And then it's always, you always want to make sure with when guys coming back that when they do get into that, you know, particularly with a goalie, that they're ready to play at a high level. So the third goalie is a huge thing for us again.
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1: 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Where are we headed to first, Brett?
20: Oh, where else?
21: Number one.
20: Team USA played yesterday. They lose in heartbreaking fashion at the last second to Turkey. 3-2 is your final. And I'm here to tell you, you know, typically in News du Nord, I don't break off into opinions. I just let you do that.
1: No, it's fine. Your opinions are better than mine.
20: This game means nothing. It means absolutely the result, the heartbreaking finish. I know everyone is just waiting for the other shoe to drop on when this magical U.S. run. And there it is. They lost the game. It's all over. If the Vikings subbed out 10 of their 11 players on offense, and it's going to be a different operation.
1: Right.
20: 10 different players, 10 backups out of 11 players on the field for Team USA. I don't know why that's like lost in translation all of a sudden that, oh, well, there they go. They lose.
1: Yeah.
20: If you have your entire B team minus Weston McKennie, you go to the depths, you get punched in the teeth, you come back, you tie the game. Beautiful goal from Sebastian Berhalter. And you lose in the last kick of a game against a Turkey team that had nothing to play for and had total freedom and was just trying to nutmeg everyone.
1: They had everything to play for last night. Turkey going home with three L's That's an embarrassment.
20: It is.
1: For a team that has a couple of guys, headlined by a guy that scored last night, Arda Güler, and he's an absolute rising star for the Turks. That's why I talk about the pageantry and the pride thing, and I'm not talking to you as if you don't get it. I just mean the reason I focus on that is in a game, you know, people are asking me, like, Noritz, how do you bet this? And I said, you know, honestly, the Rube and me, I'm going to bet that the U.S. find their way through quality to get a goal. But you have to understand, Turkey does not want to go home empty-handed. None of these countries want to go home without points. None of these countries want to go home embarrassed. They're coming at you like a freight train. And that's what they did. And frankly, just by nature, I hate the idea of using luck, but 60 attempts on net through two games and not finding the net once. And they had some beautiful chances against Paraguay and Australia. That is mind-blowing. I think the first time that's happened since like the 50s or 60s or something that a team had that much firepower and nothing to show for it. They were coming at you with everything they had. We did indeed sub out. We basically did an entire line shift with the lineup. So, no, overall I'm with you. I am in the nitpicking category of I wanted to see freeze. Okay, well, get over it, Nords. We're moving on. On to Bosnia. It's Wednesday night, 7 o'clock. And so that's all good. I'll tell you this. It only matters. Last night only matters if we lose on Wednesday night. And that's just how it works. It's revisionist history. It's hindsight. It's all of those things. It will only matter if we lose on Wednesday night. And you can point back, why wasn't Freeman getting more minutes? Why didn't this happen, et cetera? It would have been worth the risk to get more reps for Balogun. So young in his career, first World Cup, even though he had in yellow. I'm fine with what happened last night. I'm ready to move on.
20: Well, then you can look at Germany, who was already cleared, same position.
1: Yeah.
20: They already won the group. They played their starters and lost to Ecuador.
1: Brutal,
20: so now you're going into that next game going, our starters are more tired. We just lost. Man. All of our momentum is gone. With the U.S., they played an entire backup team and were one kick away. If it would have ended 2-2, no one would be talking about this at all.
1: No.
20: It was one kick and one. It just doesn't matter at all.
1: It doesn't matter. And so, you know, to that, I don't think, I mean, you got like 6 days before games.
20: Yeah.
1: It's not like Germans are getting up on game day. Ooh, really fatigued because we played in that third group stage game. I don't think that's a factor. To your point, though. They tried to be fully loaded and just mow their way through the group, and they fell on their face. And another team that had everything to fight for, kind of the cool thing, no one's thinking about Ecuador, right? Enter Valencia, blah, blah, blah. They came out, and one of the best performances that they've had in a World Cup to overcome Germany, fighting for their knockout round lives, and they got it done.
20: Sticking with the World Cup, the other day I was on with Barrero as their soccer correspondent. I was saying, today's slate of games, not great. We pretty much know how this is going to go. Today's slate of games, really good. 2 o'clock, Holland Mbappe dueling Norway and France. That's at 2.
1: Yeah, 1 second here. So I'm going to be at Baldy's in Lakeville at 2 o'clock today. It's a World Cup watch party.
20: What's the name of the place again?
1: It is Baldy's Tailgate Bar in Lakeville, and it's 2 o'clock. And I hope you come out. There's going to be cool drink specials, Mick Ultra, Stella Taps, etc., collectible cups, all that sort of thing. There is no U.S. game today. So maybe you just want to end the week early and then come back and enjoy it. Norway, France today at 2 o'clock. Just casual soccer fan. You only watch when the World Cup is. This is the greatest matchup of the group stage. Erling Haaland, young stud, 25 for Norway. Mbappe, he's won a World Cup. He's lost a World Cup final. Now seeking his third straight trip to the finals. This is going to be a heavyweight offensive battle today. It's at 2 o'clock. Hope you join us in Baldy's. But either way, find your way to a TV at 2 o'clock to watch two terrific clubs.
20: There you have it.
1: 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Lavelli Neal III expected to join us here during the final hour, 9 to noon.
0: It's Eric Nordquist in for Paul Allen on The Fan.
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6: 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For the past 5 years, an inextricable thread of the T-Wolves' DNA under Chris Finch has been defense. Yet they've decided to trade a big part of that defense, pun intended, in a Western Conference that runs through Wemby and the Spurs. Naz Reid out to bring in LaMelo Ball. Now the experiment starts. How will Ball and Anthony Edwards coexist? I'm Chris Mann.
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9: Your 740 The Fan regional weather from meteorologist 2-Tool Tom Szymanski. Today partly to mostly cloudy, isolated showers and thunder showers. High of 76 today. Mostly cloudy, becoming breezy with scattered showers and isolated thunder showers tonight. Overnight low around 66. For tomorrow, partly sunny and windy, slight chance for showers and thunderstorms. Tomorrow's high of 84. Tomorrow night and Sunday, partly cloudy and breezy, chance for showers and thunderstorms. Tomorrow night, 71. High Sunday, 91.
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0: Joining us now, columnist, Star Tribune, StarTribune.com, longtime member of the Fan family, Lavelle E. Neal III. You can follow him at Lavelle E. Neal. Well, it's Lavelle Neal, excuse me, via X. And welcoming him in studio now. How you doing, Lavelle? Team USA, Lavelle, of course, the soccer aficionado that you are. Team USA finishing up their group stage, 3-2 loss to Turkey, and you know, in some ways being a friendly. Just wanted to know your thoughts, Lavelle.
1: Sorry, sir.
0: Oh, there you are.
1: I hear.
0: You know, it's funny, traffic-related L's as they exist from time to time. We're going to turn that off until you get it situated. Is that in a good spot now with the microphone there?
1: We'll see.
0: You walked in here looking like you haven't been in here since we've added a few things, changed a couple of things.
1: I don't remember the double screens. So,
0: yeah.
1: And the back wall's different.
0: See, so. The cool thing about this is we have the cameras in front of us, as you can see, and the morning show, you can stream it on YouTube, which is awesome.
1: Well, PA's forgotten about me, so.
0: People engaged.
1: He did text me Wednesday about coming on yesterday, but I had too much stuff going on at the office, so. But traffic was, there's a lot of cars on the highway right now. I was on 62. I didn't see construction. I didn't see accident. I didn't see a streaker. But for some reason, it was backed up.
0: Yeah.
1: So.
0: Well, they're all on their way to Baldy's in Lakeville for a World Cup watch party with me, Nordo, at 2 p.m. We're going to watch France and Norway.
1: I have a story about that. But I knew I had time because your clock management was going to buy me a few more minutes, so I wasn't that late.
0: I was trying to. Are you going to hit me with that, man? The program director in the other rooms got me with it. Okay, well, I get it. He's posted up break times. It is. It's an institutional issue with this particular time slot.
1: He told me to bring it up.
0: Oh, it's absolutely brilliant. Like a font size of 1,000. Okay, let me see here. Okay, break time 12 to 13. Okay, screwed that up last hour.
1: Hey, I'm surprised he's not bringing in his charts and graphs about how people don't talk about soccer.
0: Oh,
1: which he did to me one time when I was talking about soccer here.
0: Oh, he loves it. Oh. Abbott's a man that has been changed.
1: Why?
0: I don't know why. I don't know. But culturally at the Fan, and you know, it hurts. It doesn't hurt me, but. We don't talk about soccer on this station.
1: No.
0: And we've almost created, as the Fan culture and all the bits and the beauty that this station, long before me, has been generating, and all the longtime talented hosts here, and I'm lucky, you know, I'm newest guy here. I've been here almost like 13 years or something.
1: Right.
0: But the kind of, within the Rube covenant, there's almost this intentional petulance and a hatred for the beautiful game.
1: That is the unfrozen caveman section of the Rube Nation. All right, so they're
0: unfrozen,
1: like,
0: caveman.
1: Yeah, that's the far right of the Rube Nation.
0: What's the Pauly Shore movie? Encino Man.
1: Right, right.
0: But
1: anyway, my Baldy story is that I would join you. I'd be up for that, but I'm going down to Hazeltine for the ladies PGA championships as soon as I leave here. But I would go out to Lakeville to Baldy's. First of all, Mrs. Baldy,
0: okay,
1: is a nurse, and she specializes in, like, home care. Her and her sister, they both do the same thing. And so they were driving around Sid Hartman and taking care of Sid Hartman during his final years, and they would, one of them would be in the press box with Sid during games and would be in the locker room at clubhouse after games, holding a tape recorder while Sid's asking questions. So
0: what a small world.
1: That's how I met Mrs. Baldy. So look for someone wearing pink because she likes wearing pink.
0: Okay.
1: And say hello to her. Tell her that Lavelle said hello.
0: Lavelle said hi. Yeah. And you're going to be out at Hazeltine, which is in my neck of the woods. And I was doing a watch party at a different spot last night, Heartbreakers in Chaska. And it's bubbling over, man. This is a fun event that's taking place in Hazeltine. So are you just covering it, just enjoying it? What are you doing?
1: A little bit of both. I'm prospecting for a column, and I'm going out to kind of check out the vibe. So this is my one shot to do it because I got stuff going on this weekend. I'm covering the Twins game Sunday against the Rockies. So so this is my time to get out there. So I'm going to take advantage.
0: No, that's cool, man. Yeah. And from facing the Dodgers this week and getting swept, hopefully it's
1: if Shohei Ohtani doesn't play, if he had pleurisy during the series, the Twins win 2 out of 3. They win the first game and the third game.
0: First game and the third game?
1: Yeah.
0: Okay.
1: The fact that Ohtani was on the field led to the Twins' demise in those two games.
0: The Team USA, that was a topic of conversation a couple different times today. Had Manny in studio, and then Brett and I were talking about
1: it. Manny was in today?
0: Manny was in to open the show, absolutely.
1: What did he say?
0: I mean, just what most people are saying. It was a friendly last night, effectively. Got guys reps. Pochi's a culture guy, and it's important that, you know, some guys that may not get reps later on in the knockout stages, that they find that opportunity last night. It goes the wrong way, and now it's on to Bosnia. What say you?
1: I want to go back to our text message exchange after game two, going into game three, if you remember that exchange, in which you texted me, for the guys with cards, sit them, no doubt. But with 6 days between these matches, I want our guys to get minutes.
0: Yes.
1: Momentum and rhythm matter.
0: It does.
1: And Freeze has made like one save in the two games. He should play. Let Turkey sharpen.
0: Did
1: us
0: I text
1: a
0: like?
1: Bit.
0: Did I text like?
1: Yes.
0: Okay, that's dumb.
1: You did.
0: Sorry.
1: Yep. Has made like it's like is there. Let Turkey sharpen us a bit to what we'll see more in the knockouts.
0: Correct.
1: Do you remember my reply?
0: No, I don't.
1: My reply was the USA came out like frat boys run into a Delta Gamma mixer versus Paraguay. I'm not worried about sharpness.
0: So I understand and I agree. And you and Brett will both disagree with me. Momentum and rhythm do matter. Culture matters.
1: I don't think so.
0: And it's good that some of these guys got reps. If an injury takes place, you know, you don't want to be spending your first minutes in a round of 16 or maybe, hey, let's dream a little, maybe a quarterfinal. But to that, but Freeze has been sitting back there playing Sudoku. That's what he's been doing. And the tactics of what we saw in those first two games, like if you're Cat, you don't watch a lot of American soccer, and you watch those first two games, you think the United States is going to beat everybody 5-1.
1: Yeah, because they're playing in the other side. Yeah,
0: right,
1: you're right.
0: Correct.
1: I hear what you're saying.
0: And they're
1: going to
0: hold the
1: saying.
0: Ball the whole time. Yeah. And again, Freeze had a blankie and a pillow and slept in the net for half of those games. Last night, wide open. Last night, different. Last night, Turkey doing everything they could to not leave this cup empty-handed. Freeze needed to be in that net, getting sharpened for what he's going to see a lot more of once the games are win or go home.
1: We talked about this before the tournament began. We knew that Paraguay and Australia were going to sit in the box and play a low block and make it hard for the United States to break them down. So, yeah, we saw this coming that there was not going to be a lot of action in front of Freeze. So, to your point, maybe that's a thing. I would imagine, here's my argument, though. Freeze is trying to defend against the United States in practice, and he's getting sharpened by that. Kristen Pulisic came on yesterday against Turkey. All of a sudden, he was a factor. All of a sudden,
0: he instantly looked like he was ready to change the game.
1: Yeah, exactly. So Freeze is doing
0: that. That was a good thing for me. I still would have preferred he started the game and was subbed off in case Turkey is chasing a goal late in the game and it gets chippy and physical. But all the same, it worked out. It worked out. How can I question it?
1: Last night's game meant absolutely nothing.
0: It meant nothing.
1: And momentum and rhythm go out the window as soon as the own goal is scored. Okay? So, and now that we're in a knockout round, these crazy 4 or 5 goal games, 7 goals by Germany, that crap doesn't happen anymore. These things are going to be tighter. There's no room for error. It's win or go home, and you're going to see guys play tight. And it's going to be 1-0. It's going to be 2-1. It's going to be penalty kicks.
0: You know, as a texter had pointed out here, 612 guy, 64686 is the texting number. I did rudely interrupt Brett last segment while he was running through the games today because I wanted to promote this event and promote a great spot like Baldy's down in Lakeville.
1: Well, you're trying to get paid, so
0: I'm going to get to meet Mrs. Baldy, maybe. Mr. Baldy, I hope. And we're going to have a blast down there at 2 o'clock. That's Norway and France, by the way, and that's going to be a fun one. Maybe, from my standpoint, as it's been built up, that might be the best game of the group stage if it plays up to what we've seen from those two games.
1: Erling versus Killian?
0: Yes. I mean, that's some world-class stuff. However, as we get into the knockouts, on to Bosnia. Brett, tell us the games that matter specifically to the United States taking place later today.
2: So the big one is going to be Belgium, the group with Belgium, Egypt, Iran, New Zealand. That's a 10 o'clock kick for both of those games. If
0: Egypt is leading the group now, right, Brett?
2: Correct. So right now we're already clinched to play Bosnia in the round of 32. But we will play the winner most likely of, depending on how the results go, The Group G winner, so that would be either Egypt or Belgium. Right now, Egypt, 61% chance to win that, according to The Athletic. And then the third place group from either A, H, or J, I'll tell you the teams. Right now, 68%, that would be South Korea.
1: Ooh.
2: So the winner of
1: That's Egypt, a hard-working team.
2: Yeah, Egypt or Belgium versus most likely South Korea is what we're looking at.
3: First of all, Korea's had an awful tournament, and Sun's going out. Sun's going down quick.
2: I love Sonny, but is...
3: It's been terrible.
2: He's teeing off on 17.
3: I can't believe... I mean, this is ridiculous for me to say. I mean, I'm not playing at a high level. They look very amateurish at times offensively, where it's like they're playing together for the first time. So the South Korea thing, it will likely be, and I think Egypt has 4 points. So a win over Iran locks them into the one spot in Group G, and then Belgium's fighting for their freaking lives, and they got to beat New Zealand, who's been terrible.
2: I did want to point this out. This is not USA related, but it is high drama. If England win their group because Mexico have already clinched, which they have an 85% chance to do so, if they win their round of 32 – against probably the Congo, they will play Mexico at the Azteca in the round of 16. England versus Mexico at Azteca. Good luck,
1: that
2: gentlemen.
1: That would be easy for them.
2: Wow. Yeah.
1: Hey, how about Canada screwing up yesterday and having to go play out of Canada for their first knockout round game?
2: Win your group.
3: Yeah, yeah. And people are mad about it. How about you just try winning against Bosnia? How about you try that? And you should have brought Kyle Larin into the starting 11. You tried to get cute with it. You bring him off the bench, and he's the only reason you didn't lose that match. They knew the schedule going in. That's the bit. America, we happen to have the most venues, and we are carrying the most games. It doesn't hurt geographically. We happen to be tucked in the middle of those two nations. If you win your group, you stay in Canada. If you win your group, you stay in Mexico. If you win your group, you...
1: Yep.
3: So you know how that works, and they didn't do it.
1: All right, Brett, can you repeat again? I'm looking at the projections here, and I'm looking at the I call them pods. There's the pods where the USA is playing Bosnia, Herzegovina, and Micheletti. Please talk about Mexico, Mick. Unbelievable. Yeah. He's got this love affair with the Mexicans.
3: It's because Italy can't qualify for a World Cup to save their lives. So he's befallen.
1: Is his wife Mexican?
3: I've never met Mrs. Micheletti.
2: He picks an opinion and sticks to it. But
3: Raul Rangel has been my favorite goalie this tournament.
1: Yeah,
3: no, it's cool. Guadalajara kid getting to win games in his home. I mean, just unbelievable story behind that.
1: So right now the United States, once they beat Bosnia, Herzegovina, and we have to talk about the Appleton, Wisconsin kid that's on that team. Right now they would play the winner of Egypt, South Korea, but that could change based on today, right?
2: Correct, yeah. So if Egypt loses, Belgium wins, that could shuffle things as well. There is, according to Athletic, that's a 22% chance it could be Belgium instead of Egypt. To be honest, I think we can beat either one of those teams. I think I'd rather play Egypt just for the star factor of Belgium. I mean, Kevin De Bruyne still can play a little bit.
1: They're aging, though. Lukaku's gained like 20 pounds, although he can still come in the game and make a difference.
3: I think they've been one of the most underwhelming teams at the tournament.
1: Well, they're
3: along with Korea. Both those teams, as a matter of fact, what's expected. Now, Korea is not as strong, or maybe, you know, given the group and situation, maybe Korea, they had to be the second place squad in that group. I just still can't believe. And talk about two differences where they fight a tough one on the front end and they end up losing to South Africa, who had started against Mexico horribly. And there were two or three reds in the mix. Kind of shocked with how bad Korea has been.
1: Yeah, but, you know, Belgium, I mean, except for Courtois, who's still one of a very good keeper in the world. They got several guys teeing off in 16. They're holding out at 16, about to tee off at 17.
3: Well, isn't it Doku? And you know, I mean, we're rooting for a new addition to the Doku family. But he is either returning or returned home for the birth of a child, and then he's going to try to make it back for the knockout game.
1: Yeah, that's true. And you know what?
3: And
1: it's his life. It's his baby. He has every right to be there for the birth.
3: And
1: he was taking some abuse from fans, but I think he's earned that decision.
3: And then De Bruyne, I just nothing has clicked for them. And I know they beat us in World Cup 2014. I just think they've been incredibly underwhelming. So, but the thing with that, though, the way this path shakes out, you know, you're looking down the line here, and we're gonna have to pause in a moment. But that Group H winner, They play today too, Brett. And it'll be them against who are Spain playing today?
2: Spain, Uruguay. Uruguay. They're playing them at 7. So that'll be an interesting matchup as well.
3: So if you are a casual sports fan, Spain Uruguay is going to be unbelievable. Mm-hmm. France Norway is really the top billing affair. If you want to root for the little guys, if Cabo Verde beats Saudi Arabia today, this little island nation off the west coast of Africa with like 400,000 people in it is going to the knockout rounds at the World Cup in their debut World Cup. So Cabo Verde beat the Saudis, move on to the next round.
1: So you're assuming that Spain's going to beat Uruguay then?
3: I'm assuming. I think they go after it today.
2: I think Yamal gets at least one, if not two.
3: I think that it could be pretty lopsided. Uruguay is, I don't know, I don't... They don't have, I mean, what is it? They're long removed from the days of Luis Suarez and what is it, Edison Cavani and some of those cats.
1: Oh, what was his name? Ended up playing for Manchester United. Diego Forlan.
3: Oh, Forlan.
1: Yes. Yes.
3: That's even farther back, I think, a little bit, like 2010-ish maybe.
1: Yeah.
3: No, oh, great pull, though. Let's do this. Let's pause. Brett may have a keyword to give away. Somebody's going to get a chance to win $2,500. When we return, though, we're going to continue this conversation. Star Tribune columnist Lavelli Neal in studio with me, Nordo, 9 to noon.
2: Yeah, the fan has your chance to win $2,500. Send her the keyword, and it is birthday. Keyword birthday, KFAN.com. Keyword birthday.
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14: KFGO News, I'm Jake Anderson. A North Dakota State Patrol trooper in Bismarck narrowly avoided serious injuries yesterday after the door of his squad car was hit by an impaired driver. The State Patrol says the trooper was about to exit the squad during a traffic stop when a passenger car didn't move over and hit the door. The driver was arrested at the scene by Bismarck Police Department. A Rapid City man will spend the next decade in federal prison after trying to meet a minor online for sex. 37-year-old Elmer Hopper contacted what he believed was a 14-year-old girl during the 2025 Sturgis bike rally through a dating app. Hopper told the girl he wanted someone to have sex with. Investigators say the girl was actually a Rapid City police detective. After the two agreed to meet at a middle school in Rapid City, Hopper was arrested at the school. Early voting is underway for Minnesota's August 11th primary. Secretary of State Steve Simon says voters can cast their ballot by mail, vote early in person, or vote at their polling place on Election Day. He also reminds absentee voters that they can track their ballot online at minnesotavotes.gov. Jake Anderson, News Radio, KFGO.
3: Throw your name in a number in a bucket. You can play for a beer, and then I'm just giving away a ton of swag. Mick Ultra, Stella Taps, there's beer specials and all that throughout. And that's going to be today at Baldi's at 2, and then tomorrow Casper's and Egan at 4. Same thing, just different games. It's going to be Croatia and Ghana, which that's going to be awesome. Ghana has really showed out at this tournament. And you're going to get to see England. You're going to get to see England after their 0-0 draw to Ghana. Try to put a stamp on this group stage and win it. They're playing Panama.
1: And Nordo, Casper is a Lavelle E. Neal III approved bar in Egan. I've spent many hours in that location. It is the spot where we have our annual fantasy golf draft where – this year, I took Wyndham Clark, and he has brought my team back from the dead. and the steakhouse next door is very good. So, quality place. I'm curious to see where you're going to set up with, because they do have an upstairs area.
3: Okay.
1: And have a main floor area. I'm curious to see where they have you. They may have you on the patio. The patio's top-notch.
3: Okay.
1: Yeah, so...
3: Yeah, I'm also excited. I've been to most of these places. Yeah. I have not been to Casper's before, so elite, this will be a new fun experience.
2: Elite Italian fries at Casper.
3: At Casper's?
2: Elite.
3: Oh.
2: Very good.
3: Hey, show up hungry. Mm-hmm. Let's go with these Italian fries. I dig that. But that's so Baldi's in Lakeville today at 2, Casper's in Egan tomorrow at 4 o'clock. And we're just going to hang out, even if the USA isn't playing. Hey, even if you're not the biggest soccer fan in the world and you just want some cool drink specials on a Friday afternoon or a Saturday afternoon, come and hang out and say hello. And maybe we'll talk about LaMelo Ball, right, Lavelle? Maybe we'll talk about that. And the news yesterday that LaMelo Ball is now a member of the Minnesota Timberwolves, Naz Reid, and all the jokes about tattoos and things aside, provided some good work for the Wolves, but now he's a member of the Hornets. And Josh Green, little filler, might not be on this team for very long. Maybe it's a movable contract. But LaMelo Ball and Anthony Edwards, your thoughts?
1: Did you see me on X yesterday?
3: I did not see you on
1: X. I was posting pictures of how LaMelo Ball coordinates his clothing and the color of his cars with the color of his automobiles, which he has many of.
3: Look at me for a second here, okay? Because in my rotation, I have a bunch of clothes. And maybe I'm not the only one that does this. I have a rotation of maybe 7 to 8 t-shirts, 5 to 6 sweatshirts, a couple pairs of jeans, a few pairs of shorts. My wife has to beg me to go shopping. And so I can't judge a person on their fashion. Now, you're kind of dapper. You're kind of suave. So
1: I don't know about that.
3: As a fashionable man yourself, you are shocked that LaMelo Ball is so color of Lamborghini meets color of shoes, color of... Oh, give me a break with that. Look, I mean, that's... Oh, I got to put sunglasses on. That's incredible. Brett left. He doesn't care. Yeah, as soon as we stopped talking about soccer, he just decided to go take a loop around the station. But, okay, well, things are about to get brighter, it appears. He looks good in neon-related colors. But is he going to look good in our Minnesota Timberwolves colors with Anthony Edwards on the court this upcoming season, Mr. Neal?
1: I like it. I like it. I like it. I like the positives more than the negatives. The negatives.

0: And I don't know if that's how they want to roll. But they don't.
1: You'd have to think this is not the finished product, right?
0: I don't. But they don't have a lot of money to deal with unless they get in the second apron terrorism again.
1: Why don't we move Josh Green? Expiring contract, though.
0: What can you get back for him?
1: Yeah, it's a good point.
0: Your boy Parker Fox, or Farker Pox, as I like to call him, was on.
1: Let's try to enunciate that one clear on the right. Farker Pox.
0: He was clamoring for PJ Washington, which I don't know if it's attainable or not.
2: Yeah, that's the thing. And I had this guy, Zach, on my ex. He sent me a message. And one guy, I love him. He's old. But Tobias Harris has put in some good shifts for the Pistons and Sixers over the last 7-8 years. But, yeah, that's where I get into fantasy basketball mode. And I'm kind of stupid and ignorant to it because we used to have a mid-level exemption. And now we don't because of, you know, we're in the tax again, et cetera. I'm just going to admit that I haven't taken enough time to truly grasp the financial implications of these sorts of moves. But I do not believe our starting four is currently on the roster. And I do agree the idea of our starting five, how that looks with Jaden. I mean, very undersized in some respects is what we'll go with. But the change, just take LaMelo and Ant for a moment before you know, we doubt or we say Connolly can't do something with the rest of the roster. This freaking LaMelo Ant duo is going to be something that Wolves fans have not seen, and it's going to be awesome at times. I can't wait for it.
0: That's why I'm fired up about this, because I think they're going to have one of the best backcourts in the NBA. And I think LaMelo Ball was a key factor in Charlotte getting on the roll during the second half of the season. They were one of the most offensively efficient teams in the league with him on the court.
1: Yeah.
0: And they got hot. They made the playoffs. They made the play-in, won the first play-in, lost the second. All right. He's coming to a team where he's going to be around. He's going to be playing with a superstar player.
1: Mm-hmm.
0: And I think it's going to help him. I don't think he's going to have to worry about doing it all. Well, he's a volume shooter. The only reason he has 20 points is because he shoots so many.
1: Right.
0: He doesn't have to, really.
1: No.
0: He just has to be there to take pressure off of Ant. When they double-team him, be there to stick a couple jumpers. And the fact that, you know, all these dudes in Charlotte, Kadepo, Miles Bridges, all these guys benefited from LaMelo Ball's magic passes. All right? That's going to happen with Ant. That's going to happen with Jaden McDaniels. I'm putting Jaden McDaniels averaging 20 points a game next year. I'm going to call out now. That's a call by LaVille E'Neal III.
2: No, I love that, but we just haven't seen it.
0: Right.
2: It's always spurts. It's always little streaks and stretches.
0: But he jumped up this year. He went from 10 to 14 points again.
2: That is a big jump. But it's just. But sadly, what has happened, and which is why we need something like a LaMelo Ball, is that it is like people like, man, at times you see Ant just jacking up bad shots, et cetera. People would say this, and my question is do you think there's any part of it where if he did give it up, he didn't know he was getting it back? And the way that Randall got super selfish with it at times, to his own detriment, turnovers, bad shots in his own right, it almost felt like there was a bunch of dudes that might love each other, but it's also a lot of, I got to get mine. And so it was injury, it was circumstantial, in which Jaden was allowed to flourish. So to that end, I'm kind of with you in terms of Jaden even continuing to take another step.
0: Ant has high basketball IQ. He's going to know that I got a dude playing next to me now that if I get into the right spot, he's going to get me the ball.
1: Yeah.
0: The pick and roll with these two could be devastating.
1: It's going to be pretty sweet.
0: Yeah. With the other guys, it's going to be pretty devastating. Rudy Gobert running toward the rim for his little lobs, that's going to be potentially devastating. What I'm saying is, in addition to taking pressure off of Ant, bringing the ball up, initiating the offense, in addition to being a safety valve for when he's double teamed or if he tries to drive into the paint and runs into traffic, LaMelo Ball is going to raise the level of every other player on the court with him. Everybody benefits from this move.
1: I love it.
0: That's why I like it. We're in an era now where teams are getting bigger, but Tim Connolly is always zagged where everybody else is zigged. You know,
1: and they did that this time as well. No, that's a great point. We're going to pause, come back, final segment, put a wrap on this, try to stick to break times, and call it a Friday here. Nordo in for PA, 9 to noon.
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8: 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Well, the Wolves shaking up. News yesterday, NBA sending Naz Reid to Charlotte for LaMelo Ball and others. Josh Green involved, bunch of picks, but that should be thrilling. As far as the Wolves drafts, second-round pick Isaiah Evans. Talked about who he's most excited to play with when he becomes a Minnesota Wolves.
21: You know, Jaden McDaniels is a lot bigger than me, but I'm really interested in learning from him how to affect the game on the defensive side as much as he does. 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
22: Final segment, 9 to noon, Nordo in for PA. It's a beautiful Friday. It's a feast of sorts, thanks to Manny Lagos, thanks to Alec Lewis, Chris Hine of the Star Tribune, really just unpacking the LaMelo Ball, the NBA draft for the Howl and more, and of course, Lavelle, columnist, Star Tribune, in studio. And I was joking earlier, you know, just the one-upping in this town, it feels like. It's cool to have the aggressive nature of front offices, and I was joking earlier, just... All right, so Tim Connolly did his thing. Billy G, what are you doing? What's up with Billy G? You think he's going to take a swing of his own?
23: Well, on May 27th, I wrote a column about how Billy G's approach to the offseason. And I wrote, I said, if I had my pick, I would trade for Dylan Larkin.
22: Okay.
23: All right.
22: That was May 27th?
23: Yeah, he checks all the boxes that the Wild need. Center depth, specialty teams, that's penalty kill and power play, face-off circle, savant.
22: He's an unbelievable player.
23: Yes. I was told by someone, floated it by, I won't say his name, but his initials are Pat McElhinney, who said that he would never leave Detroit. And I said, he may be sick of losing. Okay, so what's happened since then? Dylan Larkin's on Team USA. They win gold. Larkin wants to go to a winner, just like Kachuk forced to move to Florida to be with his brother. They want to go to the Olympics. They want to be with a winner. And guess what? Larkin's tight with Quinn Hughes.
22: Oh, he's tight with Quinn.
23: He is tight with Quinn Hughes.
22: Well, they know each other well.
23: They're both Michigan dudes.
22: And won gold together, so
23: yep.
22: Michigan men forever.
23: Absolutely.
22: But now one's in Minnesota.
23: So,
22: And now Dylan's requested a trade out of Michigan.
23: And all the indications are that the Wild are in play. It's basically down to the Wild and the Las Vegas Golden Knights. So if I was a Wild fan, I would be on Dylan Larkin watch this weekend. That's all I'm going to say.
24: Oh, my gosh.
22: Really?
24: Above average, I bet.
22: Dylan Larkin watch. Okay, how are you hitting me with that?
23: Now,
22: at the end of the we should have led with that.
23: Now this is an impactful week for Minnesota sports.
22: Well, I don't even know what to do.
23: You got Otani in town. You've got Melo in town. And you might have.
22: May, yeah, possibly. Dylan Larkin watch, you say.
24: Oh, my gosh.
22: Wow, that's, you know, it's the way that steam goes, and you've been in the reporting business so long, you know, you probably see certain reporting or rumor mill type stuff, and you know whether to go, that's a thing, or come on, man, you know, of course the agent's going to say that, and XYZ mouthpieces, etc., how the industry works. But just after what I had heard even earlier this week about, you know, Dallas and just kind of certain plays. And the Dallas Stars fans, they're ready. I think saw they're ready to give
23: Jason
22: up on
23: Robinson.
22: Robertson.
23: There's Jason Robinson terrorism going on right now.
22: Exactly. I'm just the insanity of it all.
23: Yep.
22: You're going to hit me on a Friday at 11:52 with just look out for Larkin.
23: Hey, it's 11:52 a.m., okay? Because one thing a reporter hates is this Friday afternoon news dump. So this was a Friday morning news hint.
22: Okay,
23: let me
22: ask you this, because I'm going to be down at Baldy's in Lakeville watching Norway and France at 2:00 today, enjoying Mick Ultra specials and swag and just the fun and the frivolity of the World Cup. And I love Baldy's. Looking forward to it. If we're looking out for Larkin and something hits, what are we going to do about the piece you already submitted for tomorrow morning at 5 a.m.? You have to spring to action?
23: I've already made it be known that I would like to write the story if it breaks.
22: Okay.
23: So I may have to write it from from Hazeltine, where I'm headed right now, but I'll write it.
22: That's awesome, man.
23: Yep.
22: Thanks for coming in today.
23: Oh, thanks for having me.
22: Have fun at Hazeltine. Thanks for helping break down Team USA on to Bosnia. as they say. Thank you one more time, Manny Lagos, Alec Lewis, Chris Hine, Lavelle, and Brett Blakemore for producing.
23: And Evan Jekyll still plays. He still plays.
22: How about
23: He's 40. I didn't realize he was out. 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
5: Farm bankruptcies in 2026 are on a similar pace with last year, and that's not good news. Austin Pfeiffer, an attorney with Ag and Business Legal Strategies in Iowa, says the ag sector continues to undergo financial stress.
7: Bankruptcies being on track with last year isn't saying all that much, because I believe last year was the highest number of bankruptcies we'd had since about COVID time, I think. So being on pace with that means, it hasn't gotten worse yet.
5: In the first quarter of 2026, there were at least 158 Chapter 12 farm bankruptcy filings across the U.S. Pfeiffer says that farmers who filed early this year may have started planting before the bottom fell out.
7: The farmers who got input financing, they probably didn't get enough input financing to cover the increased costs of fertilizer and other inputs they need for their crop due to the war in Iran and other issues. So you might have gotten through the first part of the year, you might get the crop in, but are you going to blow through your entire line of credit getting the crop in and not be able to get it out?
5: He adds that desperate people sometimes take desperate measures.
7: Selling grain at an elevator that you haven't told the bank about, so the bank's name isn't on the check. Selling grain in someone else's name and not turning the proceeds over to the bank. Those are all things that we've seen farmers do, and they get farmers in trouble.
5: Pfeiffer says it's best to seek the help of an attorney who is familiar with ag law and bankruptcies earlier rather than later. With a look at your top ag news headlines from across the region, I'm Farm and Ranch Director Sarah Heinrich for the Growing Harvest Ag Network.
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26: 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For the past 5 years, an inextricable thread of the T-Wolves' DNA under Chris Finch has been defense. Yet they've decided to trade a big part of that defense, pun intended, in a Western Conference that runs through Wemby and the Spurs. Naz Reid out to bring in LaMelo Ball. Now the experiment starts. How will Ball and Anthony Edwards coexist? I'm Chris Mann.
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0: This is a Twins Minute. I'm Mark Janowski. After a day off, the Twins back in action today. Colorado Rockies in town to start a three-game series at Target Field. And there's a couple of fresh arms in the Twins bullpen. On Wednesday, they made a couple roster moves. They recalled Cody Funderburk and Marco Raya from St. Paul. Now for Raya, this is his first call to the show.
1: Yeah, I was getting ready for bed, and then I got the call. So then I was like, I was already going to bed, so just a little bit earlier wake up for me.
4: Could you sleep after that?
1: No, I didn't sleep at all, actually.
0: Yeah, you can understand that, right? You get somebody's on the other end telling you, kid, you're going to the big leagues. It's what he's always dreamed of. And he got here because he's been willing to make a transition to becoming a reliever.
1: When I first transitioned to the bullpen, it was a little bit challenging, just more so on the routine part of it. But now that I've had quite a bit of innings under my belt in the bullpen, I've kind of got used to it a little bit, and now I'm a little bit more comfortable.
0: Yeah, now all he needs is that major league debut. This has been a production of the Treasure Island Baseball Network.
8: Here's a peek at your 740 The Fan regional weather from meteorologist Tutol Tom Szymanski. Mostly cloudy, breezy, scattered showers, isolated thundershowers tonight. Overnight low, 66. For tomorrow, partly sunny and windy, slight chance for showers and thunderstorms tomorrow. Tomorrow's high 84 with southeast winds 18 to 38. Tomorrow night and Sunday, partly cloudy and breezy, chance for showers and thunderstorms again. Overnight low tomorrow night 71, high Sunday of 91, 94 the high on Monday.
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22: Man down for the U.S. Ball's knocked down. Follow-up shot is a goal! And Sebastian Burnhalter, who ties the game, and he wants more! Chance for a cross, comes back to the top of the box. Now it's clipped in at the backside. Matt Turner, it's stopped home. Turkey a score, the winning goal in the 98th minute. They might be going home tomorrow, but they're going wild now.
10: By LaMelo, ball with two hands. Bad pass. That's steal number four for LaMelo.
8: Gotta put this thing in play and possibly score a run. The pitch. Oh, she does more than that. Swung out high and deep to center field. This is going to be extra bases. Bell rounding third. She'll score easily. Riley Linus is trying for three. It's a triple for Linus. 1-0 Christensen.
11: She smoked that.
21: You know, James McDaniels is a lot bigger than me, but I'm really interested in learning from him how to affect the game. On the defensive side, as much as he does, obviously when Dante gets back, I really want to be able to fill in that role behind him and just learn how to come in and be that guy who's impacted the game on the wing alongside of, you know, the guards.
12: Kenley Hauser.
8: All right, Kenley, what's up?
12: My favorite holiday is the 4th of July.
8: Oh, because of all the punks?
12: No.
8: Who's this?
12: Julianne Jason.
8: Hi, Julianne.
12: Hi.
8: What's your favorite subject in school?
12: I don't go to school.
8: Good luck tonight.

You know, I think that, you know, for sure in September and October, I'd say early November, I think it's safe to say at this point that, you know, he won't be ready until then. And then it's always, you always want to make sure with when guys come back that when they do get into that, you know, particularly with a goalie, that they're ready to play at a high level. So the third goalie is a huge...

0: Ah, yes, boom shakalaka here on this Friday. Derek Hansen in studio. Jack Michaels, he has just entered the Great White North along with Bob and Doug McKenzie. Another 80s reference that a lot of our younger listeners may not know. But do you think, what do you think the rite of passage, we could do this for my Friday 4 for you, the rite of passage movies that maybe are a little bit more obscure that people, because I think there's the Animal Houses, the Caddyshacks, right, that people know, and, you know, dads or grandpas have made them watch, but... Where does that rank for you?
1: Yeah, so to put that text club question today that we like to get people's minds going, it would be the movie equivalent of a one-hit wonder music.
0: Yeah, I think that's fair. Because ironically, we're talking about Strange Brew, Bob and Doug McKenzie was made famous by characters. You know, because there's been a lot of character movies from Saturday Night Live that been made into a movie, but there was the Canadian version of Saturday Night Live, SCTV, with John Candy fame, right? I mean, there's been a lot of, Martin Short was big there before he got on Saturday Night Live, but that is a, that's an SCTV staple,
1: yes.
0: Right?
1: Yes. The Bob and Doug, Second City Television that produced, if you've ever seen, now the guy's name escapes me, just a very, Eugene Levy.
0: Oh, yes, yes.
1: Right, that produced that, John Candy, our colleague J.J. Gordon, by the way, on KFGO is, an SC, the Second City, by impromptu comedian. He's got school in that. Yeah, that is, for mine... I was about ready to just say that Bob and Doug McKenzie. I would put maybe this doesn't fit, but the movie Splash, Tom Hanks, who was a mermaid, right?
0: Yes, yep. Daryl Hannah, yep.
1: Daryl Hannah, that's the name I'm thinking about. Yeah, so. A little obscure, but good, kind of, I get the money of wonder, maybe not as exactly, but I know what we're getting at here. Yeah, the movie Splash, where it's like, this is not good, but it's good, or it's good, forgot about it, it's kind of it just went by the wayside, stuff that went directly to maybe a video. I don't know. I'm going to go, I don't know why I'm thinking of Splash as a... Anyway.
0: It's an interesting one. I would, and that was Tom Hanks's big, that big breakthrough. I think Bachelor Party is one, I think, more of the raunchy R-rated type of, like rite of passage movies, right? I mean, that's kind of what I think of. But no, Splash is good. And Daryl Hannah, probably one of the more underrated fetching stars of the 80s. She was beautiful in Grumpy Old Men as well. I mean, so.
1: There we go. Yeah, sorry if I'm cutting out a little bit. That might be that when you enter from the States to Canada, if you're still with me, the cell phone towers aren't getting crazy. But that'll work. That's good.
0: Yeah, so the reason that I thought of this, too, was not only because I thought of you going to the Great White North and Strange Brew yesterday, Tyler Axness does his little, this day in history type of thing at the end of his show in the 4:30 over on KFGO. And he brought up Irene Cara and Flashdance, right?
1: Oh, yeah.
0: And I said, she made a cameo in an obscure 80s movie, DC Cab. Remember that? With one of the cab drivers was in love with her, and she was in his cab. And he goes, look, I got pictures of you. And I said, yeah, Mr. T was in that, the Barbarian Brothers. And Eric and Tyler, like, the Barbarian Brothers? I said, yeah, they're two twins, big bodybuilders. They're kind of like the... So I was getting older as I kept on going. It's kind of like the Barbie twins of the early 90s. What are the Barbie twins? I said, man, I am really, really old. I mean, that's tough.
1: Very obscure call. It's good stuff heading into the weekend. This is stuff I don't even know if you'll be able to rent this anywhere.
0: Well, no, I mean, Blockbuster shut down. I mean, Take-Two video is over. Yeah, so they're not even on the 99-cent shelf. There is no 99-cent shelf anymore. So, no. We got a couple text messages in. Out Cold. Weird Science pops up on the old syndication once in a while. Better Off Dead does not, but that is a good one. I like that. That's a good threesome. We can get four if you go up to four for our Friday four pack here for the big Mount Rushmore type of thing. Let's see.
1: Can I say this is so strange. Whoever just texts, better off dead, Derek. So I'm sure maybe a week after.
0: Yeah, we're kind of losing you here, Jack. But no, I mean, I think better off dead. All I think about is the paper boy, and I want my $2, right? Yeah, we're having a little tough time there with Jack's phone. So we'll kind of see how this goes here. But maybe you can try back in just a little bit. But we do have prediction, Paul. And Paul was a big help yesterday in the KFGO picnic. How many burgers did you have, prediction, Paul?
2: I had one.
0: You only have one?
2: Yes.
0: Okay.
2: All right. I'm predicting my scores for this weekend.
0: All right.
2: The Twins are going to beat the Colorado Rockies 7-3 tonight. Twins are going to beat the Rockies tomorrow night 6-3.
0: Okay.
2: And then Twins are going to beat the Rockies 7-4 on Sunday. And then the Red Hawks are going to beat Winnipeg tonight 10-4, 9-3 Saturday, the Red Hawks, and 8-4 on Sunday, the Red Hawks.
0: So I'm guessing that I'm really shocked that you're picking sweeps for both the Red Hawks and the Twins. Have you ever picked against one of your favorite teams ever?
2: No, never.
0: I didn't think you have. No, okay.
2: And I'm going out for lunch with Beth. She's right here. You can say hi if you want.
0: With who? What's her name?
2: Beth. Her name is Beth, so you can say hi.
0: Okay, well, hi. Thanks for letting Paul call in, and we'll see if you come true on your predictions tomorrow, okay?
2: Great. Yeah, we're
0: good
2: for him. All right.
0: All right.
2: Have a nice weekend.
0: Have a great lunch. Have a great weekend. Thanks for all your help yesterday at the KFGO picnic.
2: Yep,
0: we do appreciate
2: welcome,
0: it.
2: And I'm looking forward to helping next year also.
0: All right. Sounds good. Hopefully we have a Twins Winter Caravan. We'll have to bring that up. Corey Provitz is joining us in a little bit here. So we'll talk a little bit about Twins baseball. Taj Bradley going tonight for the Twins, the first of three at Target Field against the Colorado Rockies. So, yeah, we got baseball this week brought to you by West Main Pizza on the way. We're also going to play back. Nate Cohn was from our KFGO newsroom, good enough to get out, and they had a little press availability with Easton Stick and Jeff Kolpak. Nate and a bunch of the media members were there to catch up with Easton Stick and talk about his offseason, how that's going, and everything that's involved with him. So we'll get to that coming up in just a little bit as well. If you want to join us, 237-3767. That's 237-3767. You can always also text us 35270. So again, I know everywhere I go, and I'm trying to think what it's been like this. There's been a few times. I guess after the Rudy Gobert trade, after the Carl Anthony Towns trade, it goes in spurts. We get a lot of people talking about the Wolves, but people are really intrigued by all of these moves that Tim Connelly has made here for the past couple of years since he became the head man for the Minnesota Timberwolves. So we'll get your thoughts on that if you like. And we also can talk a little bit about what's going on with the Twins and baseball in the Wild and everything that they might be doing here this off season, considering they don't have much going on in the draft because Quinn Hughes is a Minnesota Wild player. That's part of it. So we can touch on that as well. We got all those things to get to. And interesting stuff going on as far as the NCAA. We also have, it's kind of weird, in the same week that we had the 5-for-5 thing for the NCAA, now Major League Baseball, the owners have come out and said, we want a 5-year cap on any type of free agent contract that you can have. There's no way that the players are going to agree to that. So, you know, what does this mean? I know this is negotiations. They're throwing stuff out there, making it public, and it's like public negotiations, but at least they're throwing out ideas. But that isn't going to fly. There's no way. I think there's something to be said for the fact that I think there's a place where they can maybe work on this revenue thing with a salary cap and floor, or maybe call it a luxury tax, and you know, kind of have the tiers almost like the NBA does. But there's no way that the Major League Baseball players are going to agree to a 5-year cap on free agents. So we got Jack back here, or do we have someone else here?
1: We have Jack, and I just got the tail end of your statement there, Derek, but can you answer me one thing? How was I just trying to get back into you? said your phone is not registered. You can only make emergency calls.
0: Oh, wow.
1: And I'm thinking, what is that rule? What? Well, it's emergency. I got to call Derek is when I got a call.
0: Yeah, I don't know. I don't know if they'll buy this the same thing, but I got you.
1: Let me back in, please. I don't know what that is, all that. Assuming you're talking about the potential, what owners are going for, the bargaining, the,
0: I'll probably bring up with Corey a little bit later, too, but, it's... You know, anytime this news comes out, it's a little bit of a bummer. I'm trying not to worry about it too much, but, we just had Prediction Paul on, and, his Christmas every year is the KFGO picnic, and probably even better than that is the front seat I get him for the Twins Winter Caravan, right? Well, I mean, I want to have a Twins Winter Caravan, so I hope they can get this done. Otherwise, there won't be. So I just I'm really crossing my fingers. But this is just when I had some hope that maybe – the owners are given a little bit on the salary cap floor, which I think is very important. And I don't think it's ever going to be called a floor. I think it'll be, they're never going to go with the term cap, but I think it'd be a little bit of a luxury tax thing like they do now, only maybe a little bit more strenuous, which is fine. But they're not, they don't want to have a situation where you have a player who's burned out like Miguel Cabrera, finish out what, his last 4 years with the Tigers and he wasn't very good.
1: No.
0: I get that, but that's on you. I mean, why would the players agree to this? There's no way. I wouldn't.
1: Yeah, no. It's anything that restricts or levels or the other. Yeah, I don't know. Pick your euphemism. I don't know what word or language they're going to use in that. But yeah, anything that that has that kind of restriction, it is. It all comes back to. Not to pay, and I just think, Derek, I'm. You know, at least the first offer, at least there were some signs. I mean, I like the fact that it's June and, they're starting to hammer into this. I think they see it's almost like if we can, we just talked about movies here a little bit, like that movie Speed when he got on the bus and, you got to keep it under 55 and all that. But there's a break in the road coming up and he and Sandra Bullock. They just floor it and go. Well, like, there's that break for Major League Baseball. It just seems like they're, I don't know where they are on that highway with that break in the road, but it's in there. I mean, it's there.
0: Yeah.
1: And this road, this highway leading up to that break, they've got a, they're doing some things to exit bypass, but, because you'd like to think that baseball wouldn't let the bus fall through the crack.
0: You'd hope not.
1: But you hope not. Like the movie Speed, now Keanu floored the gas and jumped that break in that road. But I like the fact that there are some initial offers going on. At least gives them time between the union and the ownership to find grounds of the major disagreements versus reality concessions that finds a way forward. That does not stop baseball. Critical point.
0: And before we let you go and get to Corey Provis here, I do have to ask you the interesting news that came along with, we found out that Sacramento State and NDSU obviously are eligible for postseason right away and conference championships, the whole nine yards. But that also within these meetings that they've had and they're voting to allow some interesting postseason stuff for FCS teams to fill bowl games. If they can't do it on their in the FBS level, that's an interesting wrinkle. I mean, because we talked about that for years. If you get bounced out, I mean, NDSU, if they would have been bounced out early like they did last year, if they're looking for a bowl team to replace one that decides not to go, like a Kansas State or Iowa State, I think NDSU would have jumped at that, right? And I think that's kind of what we're saying here, isn't it?
1: Yeah, it is, and I haven't seen a lot of that lettering. I've read a lot of some of it, but you're right, because look, some of these places that have bid to have whatever the bowl is, there are sponsorships, there are dollars, there are things in place, and you need teams. And I have teams that didn't qualify for it from an FBS level, but teams that are maybe diluted, maybe players are leaving, or there's a lot of reasons why it's not there. So to put in top tier FCS teams to these or other FCS teams, yeah, it's The other part of that, too, is like they moved the FCS championship. I think one day I see that that's going back to it'll be that little two-week, three-week hiatus on that to have national exclusivity in some sorts of for the national title game. But, yeah, that
0: – I did not see that. So it's not going to be the Monday night after the end of the NFL regular season, though?
1: I think I saw that where it was going to be on the – I'll have to recheck that date on that because I tabbed that in my notes and put that down. I'll have to take a peek at that again, too. But, yeah, a lot going on in those committees.
0: That's interesting because, I mean, that seems to be – I think this Monday night was kind of a good thing. No, I think it's still going to be the same. Yeah, so on January.
1: Oh, is it?
0: Yeah, I do believe
1: okay,
0: so.
1: Okay, well –
0: yeah.
1: Okay. Maybe I was reading some alternative conversations on that. That.
0: Well, it's only because the NFL season goes so late this year. You know what I mean? So like, well, I'm looking at it here. Let me look at the Viking schedule here because it's a January 11th, so it's a long break, right? But part of that is they like this little window that they got going on. Because the end of the regular season for the NFL, well, maybe it isn't. No, it's got to be after a playoff. I don't know how they're going to pull that off. Because the final weekend is January 11th. No, it is. I mean, that's week 18 is going to be January 10th. Yeah, Sunday, January 10th.
1: Okay. So the day after. Okay. All right. Yeah.
0: But, man, the NFL season is really going long, right? You know, with Labor Day being so late, that's part of it, because they don't want to start till the Thursday after, or this year it's Wednesday after Labor Day. But that means that Wild Card weekend doesn't start till January 16th. That used to be the NFC-AFC Championship game weekend.
1: Oh, yeah. You're sniffing Super Bowl back in the day.
0: Right?
1: Yeah, you don't know. You're not far from the big one. Yeah, that's
0: So when they start talking about the the old NFC Championship game anniversary stuff, whenever we get to that point of 1999, January 1999, when they show the highlights of that or show it on NFL Network or whatever that's called now, it's going to be the Wild Card weekend essentially. That's great. That's super. Now, no, that's why it's so late. They don't want to do it Monday the 4th because I think there's still going to be like bowl games going on. So, yeah, the FCS National Championship game down in Nashville is going to be January. And part of the reason the numbers are huge because they're still jonesing for Monday Night Football, right? And we'll have Monday Night Football on the 18th because that'll be the Wild Card weekend Monday Night Football playoff game. But so that because I think they got close to, well, I think they had over $2 million viewers, I think,
1: for
0: Illinois State and Montana State last year. And, you know, when you get that type of viewership for a sub, you know, for a non-FBS game, they were really happy with that at ESPN. So,
1: yeah, that's good. So Jan 11 is still okay. Yeah, that's good.
0: Yeah, they just are doing the 11th, not the 4th, because there'll still be a Monday Night Football game on the 4th. So they want to compete with that, obviously.
1: It is good. Hey, real quick, by the way, and then we had the big picnic yesterday, you know, long day, but a fun day. You met Paul and guys like Jason, a diehard listener. We had a lot of people that stopped by and ate and had fun and pressed palms. So those sponsors, Derek, and then you heard the open. I had to get a plug in to our friends at the Ball Yard, Mike Scogan and Generous Jerry's. We had another one of those classic, we call them Little League Nights in America. We had softball last night at Bennett Elementary, and that was really a blast, Derek. Joel Heitkamp and I and Abby Miller was out, and we really had a good time. And I make another message too. One of the young ladies on the Whitworth team, you know, her mom has been diagnosed with a brain tumor. They had surgery, and she's going through that, you know, that treatment. And boy, I tell you, they're just battling hard. She had it throughout the first pitch last night. So I want to get a plug. If you're going to Lend a Hand Up site, and that what an organization that helps people that are going through stuff. Nikki Holeen, I think they're selling some T-shirts there for part of a fundraiser. So I wanted to get that message out. But, yeah, that was it's a good night last night on that. Tuckered today, but I bet those kids had a blast. And we fed them a little bit and had a game. And you heard the one girl when I do the interviews there, you know, tell me about yourself and da-da-da. When the one girl, I said, what, your favorite subject in school? And she says, I don't go to school. Well, it's not like she doesn't go to school, Derek. Oh, no, later, She's homeschooled. Okay. So I thought, oh, that's what she meant. Okay, there you go. So, right. Yeah, but it was a good time.
0: Yeah, so her alarm clock doesn't hit as quickly as mine. That's back in the day.
1: Right. But I love that. It's really like, you know, and like you work with so many youth and you've been a big brother and all that. Just nothing warms my heart more than what we did last night. So it was good.
0: It was fun. It was always a fun listen, that is for sure. Well, you drive safe. Don't let any of the Mounties pull you over. So, you know, watch your speeds. It's kilometers, not miles. And so and all that good stuff. So.
1: That's the first thing. You nailed it, Derek. You get into Canada, you better know your math equations.
0: Well, you should have a button there. We should have a button there that goes, you know, KMH, you know, from...
1: Right.
0: Right?
1: Car doesn't have that. I have a relatively newer vehicle. Mine doesn't... Yeah, it doesn't convert, so I had to quickly go, okay, 110 kilometers, take the mine, half it, add this. I think I could do 68. I think 68 is what... Yeah, that was my quick math moments ago I can go.
0: But I have a feeling, just like you're directing the phone, I'm guessing I could find the button for you, so the next time that you come to town, I think we'll have to... These are the text things that... I usually help out with. So.
1: You're right. I probably haven't. Just don't know how to activate it.
0: Yeah.
1: That's a very real statement. That is correct. That's very correct.
0: You're kind of like my uncle with, you know, with the phone thing. Well, how did this accidentally shut off? Oh, I can't. Yes. Yeah, so
1: Or the Dumb and Dumber. We landed on the moon. Anyway,
0: the one thing though is if you and I are walking. And a bus full of girls with the Hawaiian Tropic come by, we are not going to drink.
1: We would,
0: we're jumping on the bus, man.
1: Yeah, we would have taken that job, you know, because of the pay.
0: Exactly. All right, safe travels. Have a great weekend, and big weekend for the Red Hawks against the Gold Eyes as they're kind of neck and neck, trying to make sure they can flex their muscles to hopefully, you know, get a little bit of edge in that fourth playoff position. At this moment, it's not July yet, but you know what I mean. But
1: that's right. Yeah, tonight at 7. Yeah, that's right. Big weekend, Eric. And again, I hope all the folks have fun. They're taking a banana ball at Newman. That'll be good this weekend. But I'll be on the air tonight, 6:40 pre, with a 7 o'clock first pitch from Blue Cross Park, where the Red River is still, just outside of left field wall at the ballpark in Winnipeg.
0: All right, sounds good. We'll talk to you again coming up on Monday here in the Jack Michaels Show.
1: All right, see you, bud.
0: You bet. Again, Jack Michaels on the road to Winnipeg as the Winnipeg Gold Eyes, the FM Red Hawks, one of the better rivalries in the American Association, going all the way back to 1996 and the old Northern League days. But, it's coming up tonight. He'll have the call coming up about 6:40 right here on 7:40. The Fan. Twins in action against the Colorado Rockies tonight. West Main Pizza brings you Baseball This Week with Corey Provis. Always a pleasure to have him on the Jack Michaels Show on Fridays. That is coming up next.
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5: And it's time again for Baseball This Week with the television voice of the Minnesota Twins, Corey Provis. And the Twins coming off being swept by the Dodgers back home tonight against the Colorado Rockies at home. And, you know, Corey, there were some moments there Monday and Wednesday. They had some chances and a couple of pretty good pitching outings by Joe Ryan and also Zebby Matthews, just coming up a little bit short.
6: Yeah, the Twins have not been great so far in one-run games. And I'm a big proponent, Derek, of that stat, that when you get to September, and there's always going to be outliers. There's always going to be a team or two. But the majority of the time, the teams that are doing well, overwhelmingly well, if you will, in one-run games, those teams are going to be in it more times than not. And I think the Twins are now 7-13 in one-run games. So, yeah, we've seen that kind of story play out a few times this year, but and then the crowds were awesome. The energy at the ballpark was the best that I've seen by far this season. And then certainly what we saw on Wednesday night with Ohtani on the mound and Joe Ryan striking out 9 guys, that really, to me, felt like October 2023 again, and how special Target Field can be when you have a nice night and you have, you know, a great crowd and great energy. It really makes for one of the better venues, I think, in our game.
5: Yeah, it was great to see. There's no doubt, because no matter what, you know, the trade deadline last year, there's a lot of sourness out there. You heard it, I know, as someone who has to call games or whatever, but it's just baseball. It's Twins baseball. It's such a rite of passage around here in the summer. And when they're, you know, relevant and competitive, it makes it fun. People really love this organization, this baseball team.
6: And look, right now they're a contending team, and you may say, what are you talking about? They're 6 games under 500. They're a game and a half out of the wild card spot, and they're like 4.5 games out of first place or 5 games out of first place, because that's just the fluky nature of the American League this season, where it's been not even a league of mediocrity. I mean, there's only, I think, 3 teams that have a positive run differential in the American League. So, yeah, take advantage of it. This is not the National League. If this was the National League, you know, they'd be way out of it by now. But, you know, this is how the league is playing this year. And, yes, the overall record is what it is. They're 82 games in. They've won 38 games. But they're a contending team right now because of how this league is playing.
5: Yeah, and there's always a what could have been in some of those close games, right? I mean, you're right. If they could even, you know, split some of these one-run games, they'd probably be over 500 right now, right in the thick of it with the Guardians and the White Sox.
6: Oh, yeah. I mean, that's, to me, the difference. If they just could flip 3 of these games, and how, you know, I think it's a whole different look. And so that to me is a big challenge here moving forward. Now, what I look at with one run games, what often decides one run games is 2 areas, is defense and your bullpen. And those are 2 big time weaknesses for this team. I mean, the bullpen ERA is the highest in baseball, and by many measures, the Twins, if they're not the worst defensive team, they're bottom 2, bottom 3. So that's kind of who they are. And how do you change that? I don't think it changes overnight. That's a whole, you know, separate conversation probably when we get to mid to late September. But that to me is, when I look at the one-run record, that's what I go back to more times than not, just their inability to play consistently sound and good defense and the instability with the bullpen.
5: When you getting back to starting pitching, you know, Zebby Matthews, we talked last week after he had a nice seven inning performance, a nice one Monday night, six innings. Man, if he can eat up some innings and keep this team competitive in there, he's been a nice bonus, and he's stepping up when they needed him to.
6: Zebby's been great at home. Zebby's made four starts at home. His ERA is right around two. We have to figure out why Zebby's a whole different person on the road, because his ERA is like over seven on the road, and that's I chuckle. I mean, I don't. Yeah, I mean it. Those are true facts. But you know, this is just kind of how it's gone for him this season. Because then Brooks Lee is the opposite. Brooks Lee has been a much better hitter on the road. Of his 13 home runs, he's hit nine away from Target Field. So it's one of those years where there's some odd statistical trends. But Zebby, to me, you know, he looks like a starter. I mean, he's got the physical build of a guy. That, okay, he, if you're looking for central casting here, what should a starting pitcher look like? He's got that. Now, he doesn't, his velocity's been down a little bit more this season. That maybe, you know, a year from now we're talking about Zebby as, you know, another Louis Varland, that he is going to move to the bullpen, and what looks like 94, 95 is going to be more 97, 98, you know, as a reliever. And maybe that's what it's going to be, but you know, they have to get healthy. They have to figure out where guys kind of fit in and where they slot in long term. But for now, you know, until they get some pieces back, you know, Zebby is going to be an important cog in this rotation.
5: Tonight, Taj Bradley going. And, you know, you mentioned kind of the bullpen and the ERA there. Certainly we miss Griffin Jackson in many aspects. But, boy, a 6-3 Taj Bradley, at least as far as that trade is concerned at the deadline last year, at least they got something in return as far as starting pitching is concerned.
6: Yeah, Taj is another guy that's done better at home. You know, he's throwing the ball better at home. And when I watch Taj pitch, and Derek Shelton has mentioned the same thing, that he seems to pitch better when he's got this swagger to him. That if he's striking guys out, he's hopping off the mound, he's moving around a little bit, he's got some moxie to him. And to me, that stands out a lot with Taj. And for me, also, it's about get out of the first inning. The first inning is by far his worst inning in terms of runs allowed, in terms of walks. It's also been his best strikeout inning, but he's had to pitch himself in and out of jams and oftentimes will lean on the ability to swing and miss and get that strikeout. But that's what I've kind of watched here and learned with Taj now. Like, the first inning is massive. Just get through that first inning, you know, and then you're off. And if he can do that, you know, more times than not, you know, he's going to put himself in a good spot to go deep into games and keep his team in it if he could just escape that crooked number in the first inning tonight.
5: Corey Provis with us, the television voice of the Minnesota Twins. Twins and Rockies tonight, the first of three on KFGO. 6:30 is the pregame show. And let me ask you a little bit about a guy who I really, really like, obviously, you know, with so many people that have come up and gotten some things done. And I don't think there's any doubt when you look at the infield that they need everyone to, you know, help. And now that he's kind of rotating around is Royce Lewis. And he seems like he's finding himself just a little bit now that after he had a little stint in AAA.
6: He's become the primary first baseman of this team. Now, if you were to ask me this question at the end of March, that, you know, 80-some-odd games in, past the halfway point, would Royce Lewis be this everyday first baseman? I would have said, well, how many injuries are we talking about? And I didn't see that coming. I really didn't. I think it made sense. I think you look at how the team has been playing, and I mentioned the defense has not been a strength. You know, Brooks Lee, I think he grades out much better at third base than he did at short, and Cody Clements has been wonderful wherever he's played defensively. You know, Luke Keyshaw has really struggled defensively, and it wouldn't shock me. And he was getting some balls in the outfield, you know, during the Dodgers series, some pregame work that we may see him start a game in right field here pretty soon. And just to try to add another you know, piece to his resume here a little bit, because it's just been a struggle for him at second base. And not to say that he can't, you know, improve on that and become, you know, more reliable and steadier glove, but That's asking a lot to do it in season. So I think that's going to be a whole off season kind of plan for Keyshaw. Is like, okay, I need to spend 80% of my time on defense, on arm strength and footwork and all that. And it can be done. I mean, there's plenty of examples of guys that have been able to, you know, change that aspect of their baseball card. And I think Royce wasn't a bad third baseman. I think Royce, you know, improved a lot at third base. But, yeah, I think he's doing well at first. And Justin Morneau is back in the booth with me tonight, and there's nobody better to kind of just

0: that up. Everybody just says he's a great athlete. He's just an athlete, and it's showing even more value now playing a new position.
1: Yeah, no question. Well, and, you know, you think about it, too, Morneau, he helped out his buddy Joe Mauer get that, you know, and Joe Mauer turned out to be a pretty good first baseman by the time he ended his career. So, that I mean, it does show you what these guys can teach each other a little something.
0: Yeah, and I just wish that Tom Kelly was in better health, too. I think he, you know, because TK was there for Mauer, too. I mean, when Joe made that move, I mean, TK had the fungal bat, and he was with him a lot in spring training. And I think that would be fun to see, to keep that tradition going, if TK was able to kind of do it and still be around enough to be able to work with Royce. I bet he would love to do it. And but sadly, that's not the case right now.
1: We're talking with Corey Provis, the television voice of the Minnesota Twins. Baseball this week brought to you by West Main Pizza and Dilworth. I'm glad you brought up Kiesel. He was the next guy I was going to ask you about, because he's good with the bat and what have you, and they need to find a spot for him, because you know, they need all hands on deck here. They can't really afford to send him down to kind of hone his craft either, can they?
0: I don't think so. I mean, because the bat's been better. I mean, his numbers are better here in terms of his batting average, on base percentage. He's still not striking out at a high rate. He's not walking that much. I think he'd love to get that walk rate up a little bit more, too, because to utilize that speed, he leads the team in stolen bases with 11. But, yeah, I think he is somebody that, you could see the frustration. I think some guys hide it better. I think Buxton, you know, you never really know. I mean, if he strikes out three times or it's three home runs, you see the smile, obviously. But even when he strikes out, you know, it's a big spot. You know, he doesn't go nuts. He's very, you know, he's very just even keel. With Kiesel, you see him grinding his teeth a lot, and the guy just wants to run through a wall. He's just such a physical specimen and wants to win. And he has this wonderful competitive nature, and I'm sure he feels like he's letting his team down, which isn't fair. It's not just him. But I think that's something that motivates this guy. That's why I'm never going to be concerned about work ethic. That I think with Luke Kiesel, whatever aspect of his game needs to improve, it's never going to be because he didn't try and he didn't work hard enough. Because his work ethic and his desire to be the best at what he does is so transparent, and it comes out every single day with this guy. And so he's still working at it. He's putting in the time, and hopefully it'll click for him. You know, I can't just say it's going to be, you know, this year, but, you know, I think this is going to be a huge motivating factor into how he preps for the offseason and what 2027 looks like for him.
1: Does Byron Buxton set the tone for that, though? Hard work. I mean, there's a guy who grinds, works out, what, you know, and does everything, hustles on every play, all a Kirby Puckett running out every, you know, throw to first base. I mean, he seems like he has truly become the clubhouse leader in that aspect.
0: Oh, he's the leader. He's the face. He is everything. I mean, he sets the tone for everything those guys do, everything they do, how they go about it. It all begins and starts with him. And I think Buck this year, what I've known, he's more vocal. He is. And sure, a lot happens in the clubhouse and behind the scenes that I and nor should we be privy to. But even he's never alone in the dugout, right? Even when he's, you know, if he's getting the day off or he's getting the night off, he's got people around him all the time, and they're always asking questions. And then it always looks like, too, that Buck, in this regard, because some veterans are going to be like, hey, I'm here for you. If you need something, ask me. I think Buck will go up to Geist, and he'll if he sees something, he's not going to wait for that young kid to come and talk to him. He's going to go over and be like, hey, let's kind of go through this at bat and go through this play in center. You know, what did you see? What route did you take? The pitch you swung at, the pitch you didn't. Take me through your process. I think that has really come through this year in a way that I don't recall seeing as much in years past. So, yeah, he is the all-star of all-stars. He is the leader of this team in every possible way, and I think we're really seeing – a special season for Buck, and he's on his way to starting, you know, in Philadelphia next month.
1: It's awesome. Yeah, it's so much fun. I mean, yeah, the Dodgers aren't in town, but he's worth the price of admission to see your hometown nine and him leading the way. That is for sure at Target Field. Final thing for you. I don't want to be doom and gloom with the Twins relevant, as we talked about, just a game and a half out of the wild card and just a 4.5 out of the division lead. But the owners, I guess, came out with, what, a 5-year cap on free agent signings. And I was kind of positive about the revenue sharing bit that they brought up a little bit, you know, with the floor as well. But, man, that's a non-starter for the veterans, isn't it? I mean, just a five-year cap. So I understand they don't want to have a Miguel Cabrera situation where the last 3 years it's just kind of writing out his contract. But I just

0: don't see that flying going into the 2027 season, if there is one.
1: I'll be honest with you. I'm not even paying attention to all this.
0: Smart.
1: Because I will pay attention when it's done. These, to me, are just proposals. One side saying this, one side saying that, and I'm not losing sleep over it. I'm not paying attention to it because I've been down this road so many times with these two sides, and they're mad about this, they're mad about that, this and that. And I was like, you know, I said I'm not even going to dive into, well, this sounds good, this sounds bad. How could they do that? How could they propose that? Let's wait and see what the finished product looks like. And then I'm going to dive in and be like, okay, this made sense. This didn't. Let me try to find some answers. So this is all just, you know, I think posturing here, and they're proposing all these ideas. I like the fact that they're talking. I like the fact that they're having dialogue. They're communicating at this point. They're not waiting for, you know, the clock to strike midnight and then it's going to be over and now we got to start. I like the fact that they're having conversations. I'm not surprised there's animosity going on between the two sides, but I like the fact that there's dialogue at this point, because we all know in December, you know, if they're locked out and they're like, well, these are the first conversations they're having. Well, why? Why didn't they start doing any of this in June and July? Well, they are. And hopefully this is going to lead us down to a path of success and that we'll be able to play 2027 and we'll start on time. We'll have a normal offseason. We'll have Twins Fest, we'll have Caravan, all the events that we love to hype us up and get us ready for a season. You know, Derek, that doesn't happen during a lockout. You know, that all goes by the wayside. None of that happens. So, to me, I like the fact that they're chatting right now.
0: I love it. I'm going to follow your lead there, not to worry about things I can't control.
1: I just think you're going to get lost in all of it and all the minutiae of everything and be like, well, this is silly. It's just going to make you bitter. It's going to make you angry and upset, and you're gonna have more questions than answers. Well, these are all proposals. Let's really get into it once it's done and we diagnose, okay, this is what the owners did well, this is what the players did well on, and then I think that's a fair back and forth to have.
0: Yep, you bet. Well, I think that's a great idea. Focus on the now, and not the now is tonight. Taj Bradley on the hill against the Colorado Rockies. And it looks like the weather's going to be good down in the Twin Cities, and I think a lot of people are heading down that way. So hopefully you'll see a lot of the people from the listening area here in the Red River Valley. So we appreciate your time as always. We'll talk to you again next Friday, my friend.
1: All right, Derek. Thanks, buddy.
0: Corey Provis, the television voice of the Minnesota Twins. He joins us each and every Friday at this time. 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And again, 6:30 is the pregame show on KFGO tonight. The Twins, the first of three against the Colorado Rockies.
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0: Welcome back, Jack Michaels Show. Final segment here, and we're just having a little fun here. You can never not talk football enough around these parts, that's for sure. Especially when Easton Stick is in town. Nate Cohen, also the host of the Gull Show, which will be tomorrow morning at 10 a.m. here on 740 The Fan. Longtime Bison beat writer for the Forum, Jeff Kolpak. He kind of got things going off. Easton Stick at his camp, a little media availability with the now new... the new backup quarterback, the Daniel Jones, with the Indianapolis Colts. And Jeff kind of kicks things off talking about that.
9: New team. How's that going?
10: Yeah, it's exciting. Got there the last couple weeks, and so you just kind of jump in and fit in where you can for those first few weeks, try to get up to speed. And then obviously we're on the break now and using that time to kind of make up the gap of what I miss. But it's exciting. So Shane was the quarterback coach with the Chargers when I was drafted. And so I've stayed connected with him, and he really has shaped how I see the game and how I learn the game at the NFL level. And so it's fun to kind of reconnect with him and see how it's grown and changed, but a lot of it's the same. And so I was kind of able to jump in there and share some experiences.
9: You've seen a lot of quarterbacks come and go in your time in the NFL, and here you are. You're still there. You're still plugging away. What's got to make you feel pretty good?
10: I still love to play. I haven't played nearly as much as I would have wanted to or imagined at this point. But all you're looking for is that opportunity. So I just keep showing up and trying to do the best I can. And hopefully that opportunity comes to get a chance to play meaningful football. But if not, being a part of these rooms, it's so much fun. I'm going to be 31 this fall and I still get to play football for a living. It's surreal. So I've been around a lot of really good quarterback rooms. I've learned a ton. Especially the last couple years, being in some new offenses and new systems, new ways of thinking has been challenging, and so that's been good for me as well. So I feel like at this point I just have a ton of experiences that I can share and try to benefit the room.
11: You mentioned Shane kind of shaping who you are. You're kind of shaping all your campers here. They take everything you say and take it to heart. Just what's that mean to you, and what do you hope that they take from this?
10: It's exciting. It's cool. There's a ton of guys that are back here for a second, third, some a fourth time. I've been here every year we've done it, which is really cool. Sometimes you don't get a ton of feedback when you're out here. Guys are moving around and are pretty serious, and which is cool. They're working at it. So when they come back, I think that's as good a feedback as you can get, is we're doing things that are fun and beneficial. So for us, we talked about, fundamentals, let's get better at playing the position. But we also are going to talk a ton about leadership and what that looks like in their schools, in their communities, and just kind of the platform you have playing the quarterback position just naturally kind of elevates, your voice sometimes and your actions. And so that's going to be a big part of it. I hope that's, if anything you can take away from that, I hope that's the part of it that guys walk away and feel a little bit more comfortable with leadership and what it looks like for them.
12: There's some high caliber quarterbacks around here, isn't there?
10: Yeah, it's even in the 4 years we've done this, to see the level, it gets better every year, which is awesome. It's a testament. We've got a ton of high school coaches out here, a bunch of small colleges in the area that have come back and coached. And so it's a testament to those guys. They're doing something right because the kids are getting better. And it's a testament, I just think, to the area, not only quarterback, but you look at guys that are going to play college football all over the country. When I was going to school here, that wasn't happening. I remember Eric Bachmeyer is a good friend and was in my class. Him coming from Kindred to here is a huge deal. And now you've got guys from Kindred, have offers all over the country. So it's a cool thing.
9: Do you still go about ways that, what am I going to say? Do you still go about ways like when you're 22 or now that you're 30, or things change?
10: In some ways, very similar. In other ways, your body probably doesn't feel the exact same way as it did when I was 22. And so you learn things along the way, putting 500 pounds on your back like we would, here with Coach Kramer at this point in my life probably isn't the risk the pro con list there is pretty slanted. So just probably being a little bit smarter. But the amount of work and the time you put into it is certainly the same. And I still enjoy that part of it.
9: Got to ask about the Mountain West FBS, your thoughts?
10: It's exciting. I'm really excited. I'm sure you guys are too. I think everybody is. Just a new opportunity to go compete. And, you know, Missouri Valley was great for so long, but college football has changed significantly in the last couple years, certainly since I've been done playing. And so I think it's for the best for the program to be on a little bit more of a national stage and a chance to compete against a little bit better competition. And who knows what the playoff and all that stuff looks like, but I think a chance to compete for that. You look at what James Madison has done and some of these other teams. It's like, man, to get a chance at that, I think is pretty cool.
11: Cody Malkett said that it kind of gives him in the locker room more, you know, more involved in the rivalries, like teams that are, you know, playing FBS,
10: yeah,
11: rather than the limited teams that, you know, FCS players to the NFL. Just, you kind of see it that way too? Some of your teammates kind of be able to talk about rivalries with the Mountain West?
10: Yeah, I think that'll be fun. That's a huge part of, like, Saturdays and stuff in the NFL is guys, you know, wearing their colors or games are on in the locker room and stuff and the trash talk that goes back and forth. So I think, yeah, when, you know, elevated competition, there's more guys. And it's kind of gone that way with the transfer portal. You know, you meet a guy as a rookie and it's like, you know, where'd you go to school? And it's like, well, I went here, but I also went here, here, and here. You know, so sometimes, like, your bases are covered a little bit that way. But it'll be more fun, especially, you know, if they continue to win. And anytime you win, I think people already recognize this brand so much. But, yeah, there's a heightened awareness, I think, that'll come.
12: When you're in an NFL locker room and you say, I went to North Dakota State, do they recognize that?
10: Yeah, definitely. And I think they always have, which is cool. You know, there are guys before me that I think that this place had really taken off by the time I was here and gotten to the NFL. And so the brand is definitely recognized. Even with some of the younger guys, you know, they still know. And it's because we continue to win and the product's really good and guys continue to get drafted. You look at Gray a year ago. So, yeah, it's a cool thing.
12: What can you say about the quarterback room that you're in right now with Daniel, Riley, and Anthony? What's it like being around that?
10: Yeah, it's exciting. Really good talents. Daniel and I are the same draft class, and I've had some mutual friends just from playing, so that's exciting to get to know him. And, you know, Anthony's unbelievable talent. Watching him throw it is really fun. And he's been there, and so he has all the experiences with Shane and that offense more than anybody. And so it's cool to kind of see his perspective. And then Riley got a chance to go in last year in a tough situation and you know, when Daniel got beat up. So he's got a neat experience that he can draw on, and I think that gives you a ton of confidence. So all great dudes, and I've been really fortunate. I've been in a lot of awesome rooms, and this seems like it's going to be another good one.
0: Again, that was Easton Stick. He's had his camp in town this week. Now one of the backup quarterbacks for the Indianapolis Colts, former Bison quarterback. So great to hear from him. Some interesting insight, just talking about Saturdays, hanging out and cheering for your old school. So that was a lot of fun to hear. I want to thank Jack Michaels on the road again. He'll be on the call for Redhawks baseball tonight. I'll preview that in just a bit. Also, Corey Provis, television voice of the Minnesota Twins, brought to you by West Main Pizza in Dilworth. And that is going to be podcastable at the Jack Michaels Show podcast section of 740thefan.com. 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I am Derek Hansen. Again, Twins baseball tonight on our sister station, KFGO 630, the first of three against the Colorado Rockies. Redhawks, first of three in Winnipeg to take on the Goldeye 640. It's the pregame show with Jack Michaels right here on 740 The Fan. We'll see you again Monday for the noon edition of the JMS Show. Derek Hansen with you. Have a great weekend, everyone.
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14: This is Ted Priester from the Red River Basin Commission. 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The reason is simple. 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Healthy soils play a substantial role in protecting water quality and quantity. They help limit the nutrients that enter waterways. They absorb more precipitation to reduce runoff. 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
21: 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Also, no five questions today. If we did, it would be brought to you by Willow River Company.

0: who she be?
1: Ooh, Foxy Lady.
2: Correct.
3: Yeah, baby.
0: Foxy Lady, Smoke Show from Glen Cove Furniture. It's a program. It's Lil B. How's B?
4: I'm all right. How are you?
0: I'm doing well. I got a daytime job. I'm doing all right. Now, we got a question for you right out of the gate. I went to the Mystic Amphitheater last night to see the Guess Who Don Felder opened.
4: Who?
0: Don Felder of
2: Guess Who. Not the Who.
0: Yeah, not the Who.
4: Aerosmith.
0: You're not familiar with Don Felder?
4: Who?
0: He only won 4 Grammys.
3: Who?
0: Only wrote the song Hotel California.
4: Oh, that's a banger.
0: Only played guitar for the Eagles for years. It's not a Who. He's pretty well known, but I know if it wasn't recorded after 2025,
4: not
0: you're not a big fan.
4: Not true.
0: Now, let me ask you a question.
4: Yeah, go ahead.
0: So Don Felder and his band, whatever it is,
4: yep.
0: They played for 45 minutes. The aging Guess Who on their final tour.
4: Mm-hmm.
0: You know, I mean, they're all old. They got 8 guys in the band,
4: mm-hmm.
0: Even though the original band only had 5. They played for, you know, until 10:45.
4: Mm-hmm.
0: What do you think they got? I mean, there's a list. Like, if you're looking at a list of artists, they'll have a price tag with them, right?
4: Yep.
0: So what do you think Don Felder, who opened for The Who and did 45 minutes?
4: Felder opened? Okay. Not even an hour, huh?
0: He did 45 minutes.
4: 45?
0: And if he's touring with them, does the whole thing come as a package, or is each band, do you think? No,
4: no. If they're touring,
0: I think they're
4: they
0: touring
4: got booked
0: together.
4: As a tour.
0: Okay.
4: Yep.
0: So then it's all one lump sum for all those people.
4: No, he's going to get his own.
0: Okay.
4: But it's a combo platter book.
0: A combo platter book.
4: Yeah. He probably got...
0: 50?
4: No, higher than that.
0: Oh, he got higher than 50?
4: Yeah, he probably got 100.
0: Some people were guessing 50.
4: No, he probably got 100. Because the other thing, too, is you're outdoor. If he was playing at Grand Casino Arena, it'd be a little lower. When you go outdoor, it's higher.
0: Why is that?
4: Casino has a different rate. Outdoor amphitheaters have a different rate.
0: Okay.
4: Because it's more people. Maybe 100.
0: And what do you think?
4: Maybe a little less.
0: What do you think the Guess Who made?
4: 250.
0: 250, really?
4: 250, 3. Yeah.
0: Wow.
2: It's not a bad day at the office.
4: No, if you can do it. And then you got to pay, you know.
0: We got roadies.
4: You got to pay everybody.
0: And there's other musicians.
4: And they're the Guess Who. You know, I know who that is.
0: Right.
4: And they're headlining.
0: Yes.
4: At an outdoor venue.
0: Right.
4: So their price tag going to be 250.
0: 250, nice.
4: Yeah, 250. Yeah. Yeah, if you can.
0: Let's say you were booking the amphitheater.
4: Mm-hmm.
0: And you got a call from Comet at Meat Sauce and said, no money, no funny. Would you get us? You wouldn't get. I know you wouldn't give us $250. Well, maybe you would $250. And even then, that might be a stretch.
4: I'd put you guys at the bar outside the amphitheater.
2: Is the amphitheater pre-show? Big enough for the Power Trip Morning Show?
0: No, not even close.
4: You don't think it's close?
0: No. Well, for who?
4: I have to jack up rates for them.
0: Big enough for who?
2: For the Power Trip Morning Show.
0: Power Trip, they're so funny. Yoga Pants Brass. Such a funny show.
4: You love that bit?
0: Yeah, I do that. I got a new name for Paul Allen. I just call him the Nash.
4: The Nash?
0: National Treasure. The Nash.
4: Oh, I like that.
0: So just call him the Nash because he's a national treasure.
4: I like that.
0: So what's going on with the Nash?
4: The Nash.
0: Yeah. I was just interested in so when you, the iHeart Music Festival. That's mm-hmm. once a year, right? Mm-hmm. Or is it twice a year? Do they do one in Los Angeles, one in New York?
4: No, the festival is once a year. Yep, in Vegas.
0: T-Mobile Arena?
4: Yep.
0: How many artists usually perform in something like that?
4: Usually have 8 to 10 a night.
0: Whoa, how many nights?
4: 2.
0: So it's 2 nights.
4: One night sold out already.
0: And they're some of the heaviest of the heavy hitters.
4: You are correct.
0: Do they all get paid big chunks of money, or because it's like this is good for them too, isn't it, or not, or is it?
4: Well, their sets are shorter.
0: Okay.
4: You know, because you're fitting that many people in, so you're looking at like 20-30 minutes tops. But the big ones are getting
0: big money.
4: Big money.
0: Yeah.
4: And then the other ones too are getting paid, but then. You're also helping them if they're newer, and what does that look like later on? Like, okay, we'll have you do festival, and then maybe you're going to do Jingle Ball, and now we'll do, you know, like iHeart will do these things where an artist has a new song come out, and so on some of those, the music brands will play it every hour. So you work out deals like that, too, where we'll help, you know, push your brand new music and stuff like that.
0: Now, do most bands say, I'll do iHeart.
4: Mm-hmm.
0: And I'll do, what was the other one you said?
4: Jingle Ball.
0: Jingle Ball.
4: Mm-hmm.
0: But only if you include Booty Cruise.
4: That is in some of the contracts.
0: That's what I would think.
4: Yep.
0: Booty Cruise.
4: That's the first bullet point. In
0: Booty Cruise is over, right? Yeah, that ship sunk.
4: It is so over.
0: No!
4: When Dave Ryan retired just a couple weeks ago, yep. All these people came into town, and it was really nice just to see people that used to be here. We were just like telling old stories. And we were just talking about Booty Cruise and the things that went on that you couldn't, even if we pulled the ship from the bottom of the river and brought it back to life, we couldn't get away with it. Cell phones, social media, like we wouldn't be able to do that event. We just started talking about, everybody had different stories about what they used to see on the boat and all these things that happened. And we just couldn't believe we actually did that event.
0: Would you?
4: Oh, what a bad idea.
0: Would you care to extrapolate for
4: us? I would not.
0: No?
4: No, I would not. I mean, the one thing, what I always said I would do, so it's these beautiful boats on the St. Croix River, and now we do much better events. Like yesterday, K-102 did a country cruise, so we had an artist on, and he played up on the top deck. So you're outside, you do like a two-hour cruise on the river. Like, that's the stuff we do now, the good stuff.
0: Looks
4: very classy. But Booty Cruise, back in the day, I mean, it was 600 women who all came out as though they hadn't gotten a night out since the bicentennial.
0: No!
4: Drank like it was the last one they're ever going to get.
2: And they're partying like it's 1999.
4: Oh, God, it was unbelievable. And then in a short amount of time, it was just, you know, how fast can we do it? And it's a three-level boat. So you come in, there's the main level. It's kind of where all the food is. And if you don't want to be by the loud music, you do that. Second level is where the stage was, the loud, and then the male dancers, entertainment, if you will.
0: The Chippendale types.
4: You are correct.
0: Do you actually hire Chippendale?
4: It wasn't Chippendale's. It was a different company.
0: Okay. You just hired, because that can be expensive. So you just,
4: it was a reduced rate.
0: So instead you just hired Chip and Dale, just two guys, rather than the Chippendale's thing.
4: Correct.
2: And did you pay them the same rate as Guess Who?
4: No. We didn't even pay them. We didn't have to pay them because the women with the tip money was worth it for them to come and do it. Then the third level is the roof. So that's like out, you know, outdoor. So like, that's where I would go sit. We'd get the whole boat set up. We'd get everybody checked in. And then I would just go upstairs and enjoy an outdoor cruise and leave the chaos downstairs. But as the boat was starting to come in and I knew it was going to dock in about 5 minutes, a bunch of us would go down to the main floor and we'd grab the table at the bottom of the stairs. And when the boat would dock, we would just watch everybody tumble down the stairs in shoes that they shouldn't be wearing, so drunk they couldn't stand up straight, and they would just tumble down the stairs. And it was the best part of the night. That's what we would do. And that was like the least of the risque things that I
0: shake
4: saw
0: your
4: on that
0: booty
4: boat.
0: Shake your booty.
4: And they were.
0: We were never worried about like something really bad going on.
4: Yeah, of course we were, but that's what you have release forms for.
0: Oh, okay.
4: Nobody gets on the boat until they sign the form. And oh, God, they used to get mad about having to sign the form.
2: What happens on the boat stays on the boat.
4: Correct. And then the next day, now this was all, remember like when our websites became huge and everybody was trying to get clicks on their website. We got 1 million hits on the website the day after Booty Cruise. Like that was a huge driver, and that's why we continued to do it for so long. But then the next day, I would get calls from the husbands.
0: Are you serious?
4: Oh, God, all day long. She's a teacher. You need to take that off the website.
0: Oh.
4: You don't have our permission to put that up there. Well, yeah, I do. I have the form right here. Yeah. She signed it. It covers all the stuff with the things.
2: If you can't do the time, don't do the crime.
4: You are correct. So sometimes I would be nice and take it down. Other times I'd wait a couple hours to return that phone call.
0: Booty it
4: Mommy's
0: up.
4: Mommy's trying to get the web hits.
0: Yeah.
4: I got told to get the hits. And we did.
0: You did.
4: Then we started other photo albums like the tattoos of Booty Cruise. That was a great... tattoos of Booty
0: sort
4: Cruise.
0: Sort of like the wives of Beverly Hills. This would be the tattoos of Booty Cruise.
4: You'd go around and every, you know, take photos of all the different tattoos people had. And that was a great click through.
0: Speaking of that, I want to do some tat talk on the other side.
4: You want to do tat talk?
0: Yeah, on the other side of the break.
2: By the way, all those dancers at Booty Cruise, are they this weekend, or are they going to Exotica?
0: And I want to talk Exotica. I want to talk Exotica.
4: Can't wait.
0: And tat talk. So we'll do that on the other side of the break. It's a little beef, Feminine Touch of the Program. And then now we are friends. We become enemies in about 13, 14 minutes when we go toe-to-toe.
2: She seemed kind of cold to you when she first got in there.
0: Yeah, it is.
2: How are you doing?
4: Cold?
2: Yeah. Fine.
0: Yeah.
4: Well, it's been a week.
0: It has been a week.
4: Okay.
0: I
4: mommy,
0: can tell.
4: Mommy needs a drink.
2: Well, turn off the brain and get ready.
4: I will.
0: You're usually able to block out everything here, but I could tell this week was trying for you.
4: It was trying.
0: I could tell it was trying.
4: It was tough.
0: But here you are.
4: Yep, let's play.
0: Like a trooper, we're going to play. It's going to be Marnes, Lil B, the Broad Squad, defending champs against the maestro of the morning show. Corey Cove, along with the buffoon at noon in the championship match of the Program Password Invitational Tournament. We'll take a break. We'll come back with more here on the Common Man Program on the Fan.
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15: KFGO News, I'm Jake Anderson. A 65-year-old Alexandria man is dead after crashing his motorcycle. The Douglas County Sheriff's Office says they received a report of a crash involving a pickup and motorcycle just after 7 last night. When first responders arrived, they found that the 65-year-old man with life-threatening injuries, he was taken to a hospital where he was pronounced dead. A 16-year-old was driving the pickup, and his status has not been released. The cause of the crash is under investigation. Minnesota Attorney General Keith Ellison has won a second federal court victory this week over President Trump's election-related executive orders. A judge ruled the administration cannot create a federal list of eligible voters, limit mail voting based on Postal Service records, or threaten state election officials with criminal prosecution or refusing to comply. A pilot is dead after a plane crash at Winona Airport. Emergency crews were called just after 8 yesterday evening, where they found the aircraft down near the runway. Despite life-saving efforts, the 74-year-old pilot died at the scene. No one else was injured. Jake Anderson, News Radio, KFGO.
0: Couple 13, 14 passed. I'm a Common. He's 10 to be. Lil B here is with us. Exotica tonight. The ladies are free tonight.
4: What is Exotica?
0: It's like, it's exotica.
2: Just don't say it that way. You say Exotica.
4: Exotica.
0: It's exotic.
4: What is it?
0: Well, it's spelled E-X-X-X.
4: Okay.
0: So.
2: Yeah, baby.
0: That should be enough. Exotica. Where is it at? It's in Minneapolis.
4: Name of the place again?
0: I think it's River Center, I think, but don't quote me on that.
4: It's like a trade show, or is it like
2: a tattoo show was at River Center?
0: Show was at the River Center. I don't know. It's you can meet your favorite movie stars.
4: Oh, X-rated people. Got it.
0: Exotica.
2: Yeah, baby.
4: Okay.
0: That's this weekend.
4: Okay.
0: As is the Tattoo Fest.
4: The Tat Fest.
0: Tat Fest Twin Cities, Minnesota's premier tattooing event. I didn't know there was more than one.
4: Oh,
0: this
4: God.
0: Is the premier one.
4: This is the premier one.
0: Returns to St. Paul Rivers. It's a family-friendly festival.
4: Well, yeah, of course.
0: We'll host over 300 tattoo artists.
4: 100?
0: I didn't know there were that many tattoo artists in the world. 300.
4: 300.
0: This will come here. The band goes. I wonder if any of my... Do you think that some of the tattoo artists are just like, there are the ones that are just like, oh, you got to be kidding me. You got Vivaldi to do your tattoo? You know, the big names, you know, Monet, Da Vinci. Do you think there are people that they are to tattooing what Monet and Van Gogh are?
4: Yeah, for sure.
0: And they're like, I wonder what they charge for a tat.
4: Ridiculous amounts, and people find a way to pay for it. So back in the day, and I don't know if we do anymore. I do not have a tat. They used to place like a media buy with us. And then generally when these kind of convention type shows will come into town and do that, they'll give us tickets to give away. The requests we would get for tickets for this event, out of control. Like people would just be clamoring, clients, listeners, like, how can we get these tickets? How can we get these tickets? It's a very big deal. I don't know if we get them anymore. I haven't seen them.
0: What percentage of the population do you think has tats?
4: Oh, man.
0: It's not 50.
4: Oh,
0: is it
4: 50.
0: Really?
4: Think about all the people you know that have tats. Everybody's got a tat now.
0: If I were to get one, it would either be a rat vomiting.
4: What?
0: Or I'd have three ants crawling up my leg.
4: You always love that one.
0: I
4: went into a tattoo shop once with my friend.
0: Were you going to do a tat?
4: Yep. But so I walked in and the buzzing was going on because the guy there was like doing something and the buzzing was very annoying to me. And so I start
0: the pen or whatever.
4: Just, like that was just like, it was kind of nails on a chalkboard. But then, you know, they have all these like binders and whatever and stuff hanging on the wall. And so I start looking like, what do I like? And I start flipping through the binders and it's like, I can't find anything.
0: Nothing's speaking to
4: Nothing is speaking to me that I would want on my body for the rest of my life. Is this heart thing cool? Yeah. Do I like it enough to have it on my body forever? No. But there's some people who, like, that's their thing, and they've got, you know, special things they put on their bodies that are very meaningful.
0: Right.
4: And that stuff is great. I couldn't do it. So my friend got a tat.
0: Blue chainsaw with blood dripping from it?
4: Close.
0: Okay.
4: And then I walked out and just kind of walked up and down the streets and shopped while she got her tat, because I was like, I don't like anything enough in here to do it.
0: Tanner, you don't have a tat either, do you?
2: No, I never will.
0: My brother and his buddy, when they'd had a couple 13, 14, they went and got Izod gaiters.
4: They got what?
0: The Izod gator from, you know, the logo for the Izod church, it's alligator, right?
4: Okay.
0: They had a little alligator tattooed on there where it would be on your shirt. But my brother said he kind of picked it off, or at least it was just a green blob.
4: Oh, my God.
0: You know what the first rule, though, is about tats?
4: What?
0: No names.
4: That's a little
0: unless
4: dicey.
0: Unless it's, you know, a love, like you lost a parent or something.
4: Yeah, or like if you get your child's name, you know.
0: But like you put your wife's name on there and then 2 years later there's
4: Whoopsies.
0: A divorce.
2: So why don't you just put an actual potato, like the vegetable on yours instead of the name? So then you know it's for her, but then if she leaves you.
0: Yeah.
2: It's or if your second wife hasn't been born
4: yet. And then
2: yet.
4: There could be like roots coming out, one for each kid.
0: Yeah.
4: Oh, you should do a potato.
2: The other two should be little tater tots.
4: You could go, genius. You should go down to the tat fest.
2: Go get one.
4: You should get one. Can you imagine the digital? Will you do it for the station?
0: Think about this. If you put
4: I'll it, pay for you
0: if,
4: to
0: if
4: get
0: you
4: in.
0: Put the name of a significant other on, and then you get a divorce, you have to gnaw your arm off. What else are you going to do? No, I would never do a tat. I don't know why. I just it's never interested me.
4: There's just nothing I like enough to have in my body forever. If there was something I was super passionate about, like I would have no problem doing it. And I like, you know, what's very popular is like kind of the dainty, really skinny, kind of cursive-y writing. You know, you just get like a line, some kind of a saying, name.
0: How about you get that really dainty writing that says booty cruise? No?
4: No. Just kill me.
0: The family friend will host over 300 tattoo artists exhibiting their work and competing in contests with 20 categories. What are those categories, I wonder?
4: I don't know. But like, you know, Emily that works here.
0: Yes.
4: She's beautiful.
0: Yes.
4: Tats everywhere.
0: Yeah, she has tats everywhere.
4: But like, that's kind of her thing. Yeah. And she's, for her, it's just like, it's just part of her. And so even again, when Dave retired, they had a tattoo artist come in the morning. And they gave Dave and another member of the show a tat on their arms that said good bit. Because like that was kind of a saying.
0: Okay.
4: And as long as he was doing it, Emily was like, well, I'll get it too. She just walked in, got it done, walked out.
0: And she has good bit?
4: Came back to her. I mean, it has good bit on her body now.
0: Now
2: but, like, that's she has her, a good bit of tattoos on her body.
4: That's her thing. And it just kind of goes with her personality and stuff. But I mean, don't you see some
2: when she loses space for tattoos, is she going to get like sad and depressed or...
4: I don't think so.
2: Okay.
4: But she got what she did say. Now, if you are thinking about getting a tat, here's something she always says. So if you're look at your hand, like your open hand, the inside of your hand, where like right under your thumb.
0: Yeah.
4: Kind of that on your palm.
0: Yeah.
4: Never get it there.
0: Why?
4: Because it will rub off.
0: Oh.
4: She's gotten it done a couple times, a cute little cowboy hat right there.
0: Aww.
4: And it comes right off.
0: No!
4: So don't do it in that spot.
0: Now, here's reality tattoo stars from your favorite tattoo reality television shows. Now,
4: what is that show
0: it's
4: called?
0: Not show. This says shows. How many tattoo reality TV shows are there?
4: Oh, there's got to be a whole bunch. People got to love watching that. What is the big one? I'm totally blanking on the name of it.
0: I don't know, but those stars will be on hand tattooing and can be seen working their craft live.
4: Mm-hmm.
0: Artists have already started booking in advance, but plenty of others will be accepting walk-up tattoos.
4: I mentioned this the other day.
0: It's just like going through a drive-thru. You know, you go to McDonald's and you order a Happy Meal. You just go up there, I want a happy tattoo. And then they just, boom, they're just like that, just a walk-up tattoo.
4: I want you to walk up and go, I want a potato. And I want to see their face.
0: The event will be hosting the worst tattoo competition, which I think would be three ants crawling up my leg, but that's just me.
4: Okay, enough.
0: Sponsored by Removery, the world's largest tattoo removal company.
4: Genius sponsorship.
0: A free-to-enter competition. Attendees can show off bad or regrettable tattoos they have, and there's many of those, I'm sure. With the winner receiving a free removal package from Removery, which has over 150 locations in the United States, Canada, and Australia, and not one, not two, but three in the Twin Cities.
4: Yeah.
0: Removery.
4: How many Nas Reed tats are going to be in line?
0: The event will also feature vendors ranging from oddities. What does that mean? From oddities to clothing and makers of all kinds. This is a big deal.
4: No,
0: it's today.
4: Huge.
0: It's been going on for a half hour.
4: Yeah.
0: Goes till 10 tonight. 11 to 10 on Saturday and Sunday, 11 to 7. Tickets available at the door. Tattoos. And then I wish they would have the names of the tattoo artists, you know, like, you know, featuring Vivaldi.
4: But some of these guys, I mean, you have to admit, like, they are artists. Like, the things they can draw.
0: It's astonishing.
4: I mean, it's unbelievable. Because I don't have an arty bone in my body. I can't draw. I can't do any of that. I mean, some of the things, because you go in and you're like, well, I'm thinking I want, you know, this kind of mixed with this. And they, couple minutes, and they've got the most beautiful thing drawn up that you didn't even know you wanted.
0: Ink Master. The Big Show.
4: Tat Convention.
0: Another one is L.A. Ink.
4: L.A. Ink.
0: LA
4: yes.
0: Ink. La Link.
4: I would love to watch the people come in with the, like, regrettable tattoos, the ones that they're trying to get removed. I would love watching
0: like
4: it.
0: Like a rat vomiting on your forehead.
4: Yes. Can you imagine?
0: That would be regrettable, I would think. Well, here we go.
4: Okay.
0: This is weird for me, because I've never sat in the big chair for the championship of the...
4: Think about it.
2: Nervous?
0: I've never been. I've always been over there.
4: Yeah, commentating.
0: You know, because I've never been in the championship.
4: Well, yeah.
0: Hell, I've only gotten out of the first round once, and here I am, thanks to Corey Cove, the maestro of the morning.
2: Power trip.
0: Here I am. So it's the Broad Squad against the maestro and the clown from Brown. The buffoon at noon. That's next here on the Common Rap program on The Fan.
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29: 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Well, the Minnesota Timberwolves have been relatively quiet during the NBA draft. They made moves before, of course, the trade to Brooklyn, Julius Randle. They inked up Ayo Dosunmu to a five-year extension. Then yesterday, they got a deal, Nasri to Charlotte for LaMelo Ball. What about their second-round pick, Isaiah Evans? He talked about who he's excited to play with in Minnesota.
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39: The U.S. now turns its attention to the knockout rounds. Head coach Mauricio Pochettino says Team USA is better now despite last night's loss to Turkey.
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39: The U.S. gave up a late goal and fell to Turkey 3-2, but still finished atop Group D. They face Bosnia-Herzegovina Wednesday.
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0: Common Man Pulver, Common, Tanneby, Lilby, joined by the maestro of the mornings, Corey Colve and Marnie Gellner. We're about ready to do program password. We were talking tattoos. It's Tat Fest this weekend. This text messenger says, my wife is currently getting an ocean-themed tattoo with our dogs and cat as mermaids. That's very complicated.
4: That is.
0: And do they have like a dog and a cat's head on top of a mermaid's body?
4: I don't know. Like, I'm nervous.
0: It sounds like a horror picture to me, but there you go.
4: Think about it. Marnes, you have a tat?
43: I do not. Core? Yet.
2: Do you think I do?
4: I do not.
2: That is the correct answer.
0: Then, of the five, right now, the five people that are currently on the air here, nobody has a tattoo.
4: That's crazy to me. Yeah.
2: We're probably, I'm trying to think, does Gerdsy have one?
4: No tats Gerdsy for Gerdsy.
2: Have one.
4: No tats for Gerdsy.
2: Sauce has, what, one?
4: Mm-hmm.
0: Well,
2: Hawk
0: three.
2: Hawk has a bunch.
4: Mm-hmm.
0: Well, when in grade school, I never did it, but in grade school was a long, long time ago. You know, it was black and white TV and everything, so late 60s, early 70s. There were people I knew that did their own homemade ones where you would take a needle and then you would put it in black ink and you would do it. Oh, yeah, and they would put like a cross or something like that. And then you just look at it and go, well, what was the point of that? But everybody wanted to get one, but I don't think tattoo parlors weren't as popular then. So if you wanted one, you did a do-it-yourself tattoo.
4: Well, there's a company, I think it's called like Custom Ink, where it's kind of just like a, for lack of a better word, sticker. But that way you can put it on, it lasts for a couple of weeks.
0: Oh.
4: And then you can see,
0: it out.
4: Yeah, restaurant. Like, do okay. I like this? Okay. Do I like this design? And then it eventually comes off. I would
1: That's
4: do
1: smart.
4: That. I would
1: like
4: do
1: that.
4: That. Yeah. That's smart.
2: Common, do you know Creasel's tattoo joke?
0: No.
2: Creasel has a Vikings logo on his arm.
0: Right.
2: And whenever they're terrible, he always says, I wish my arm would have blown off. Love that bit.
4: Wow. Genius.
0: Yeah. Guy that can laugh at tragedy.
2: Yeah. Wow. He's the best.
0: He is the best. He was in the program Password Invitational Tournament, but he was eliminated.
2: He was, and if you listen to the Power Trip again this morning, and I know you guys do because it's hilarious. It is just the best.
4: I agree.
2: It's just the best. Sauce just hated the bracket. Hated it.
3: Yeah.
2: He's like, oh, wow, shocking. Those two teams, we could have, I believe he said something like, we could have played this game a month ago and saved us all the time.
0: Right.
2: Now, so he hates this matchup.
3: Just for the record, there was a year where we were allowed you guys to like draft your teammates. He had you as a teammate and didn't get very far.
2: Yeah,
3: so,
2: I did mention that this morning as well, that I've gotten charged to the finals, Gerdsy to the finals, Common to the finals, and Sauce and I were out in round one. So
4: there's
2: a common theme there.
0: Yeah.
2: What's wrong with this matchup? This is a good matchup.
4: Oh, whatever matchup you guys want. Like Martins and I didn't go to Tenna and say you have to put us together.
1: That's correct.
4: No, in fact, I
3: just be mad at me. That's fine.
1: I'm just happy to play.
4: Yeah, I just like to play the game.
0: But
4: we
0: can't help it.
4: Entertaining and people's choice.
1: Right?
4: Yeah. People love us
1: and have matching shirts.
0: I love
1: matching
0: you guys. I want you guys to win.
4: Same.
1: What?
0: Yes. I want you guys to win. Now I'm not going to tank it.
4: Oh.
0: You know?
3: Yeah.
1: No, we don't.
0: Yeah. Could you really tell if I was tanking or not? That's the problem.
2: But why is this a bad matchup? This is statistically the best team in the history of Program Password.

0: Oh, Wendell
1: Clark.
2: Got it. Yes.
0: All right, we're locked in. We're locked in.
3: Jeez. You can't help.
1: Can't help.
3: You just can't help yourself.
0: Good. All right, that was.
4: Are we ready to play?
3: Yeah, I'm so ready. Let's play.
5: Password. Come on, give the password. Give the password.
6: Ladies and gentlemen, it's time to play Program Password. 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
3: What do they look like?
6: They kind of look like Stanley Cups a little bit.
3: Okay. Cubic
6: just
3: zirconium?
6: Not quite as big.
3: Or like, what
6: probably
3: are they
6: not,
3: made of?
6: Probably not the same material.
1: Well, here's how.
3: Can you drink that?
1: Would it be disengaged or unengaged? I was when I came in. Helby said, don't touch it. And I said, touch what? He goes, the trophy. I go, oh, that's right. That's today. So, wow, I forgot. So, hopefully.
0: No, we're going to come in loose. We feel good. Yeah. It's the right attitude.
1: But
0: you
1: yeah,
0: guys have to the pressure.
6: Yeah, you can see the trophies right now at KFN.com/watch, where you can watch Program Password. This is your Program Password preview. It is the Program Password Invitational Championship. The number one seed, Lil B and Marnie Gellner, the Broad Squad, versus the number two seed, Common Man and Corey Cove.
2: The one versus two?
6: What a surprise! the number one seed, Lil B and Marnie Gellner. Lil B, 112-88 all time. You've played 200 games. Marnie, 26-8. You are second. You have the second best record in the history of Program Password.
3: Okay.
6: Though that could change today. If Corey wins, he will move ahead of you.
1: Wow. Lots at stake.
6: So that's not set in stone there. The two of you as a team, pretty impressive. 23-5. You are the 2025 Program Password Invitational Champions. You are the first team ever that could go back-to-back, first team ever that could win twice, and haven't really been tested so far in this tournament. You beat Alec Lewis and Muss 81-28, and John Kreisel and Meat Sauce from the Parcher Morning Show. You beat them 88-36.
1: Wow.
3: That just one was competitive for a minute, and then Sauce checked out.
1: Yeah. Yeah. Well, at least Sauce just kept looking at the golf. Just he was just staring at the screen. Then he would turn around and go, oh, am I supposed to say something?
3: Right.
1: So, yeah, it was not good.
6: The number two seed, Common Man and Corey Cove. Common, you are 106-102 all time. Corey, 24-8 all time. Like I said, tied for third best, but you will jump ahead of Marnie with a win today and do second all time. And you are the 2023 Program Passer Invitational Champion. The two of you as a team. 8-1.
1: Wow.
0: Just 88%.
3: I didn't know that.
6: Now, that only loss was to the two you were playing today, Lil B and Marnie Gellner. You lost to them back on January 19th of 2024.
1: I remember it well, like it was yesterday.
3: I do not.
6: A little tougher road for you two. Barely got by Audra and Kevin Gorg in the first round. That was 88-71. And then Zach Halverson and Kevin Fallness, you beat them 80-52. But that one was tight for about half of that game.
3: Lacko.
6: One more note, a reminder, I will not initiate any challenges. So if an illegal clue is given or an illegal hand motion, you must challenge it yourself. And we'll do a coin toss to see who has the option. Ladies, not only do we always let ladies go first, but you are the number one seed. So you get to have the coin toss decision. You want to do heads or tails?
3: Barnes? Heads.
6: It is heads. So the Broad Squad will have the option first. So Lil B and Corey, you two take a look at the iPad first, please.
0: The password is chin.
6: Got it over there?
3: Mm-hmm.
6: All right, Lil B, you have the option first. Would you like to go first or second? Five seconds.
3: Second.
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0: Dimple.
1: Chin.
2: Oh. That was fantastic. I couldn't think of any word to even get close on one.
1: I couldn't think of Leno. That was a great clue.
2: I didn't expect him to get it. I just kind of wanted to half throw it, but Dimple was a perfect follow-up.
3: Broad squad back. They're back in the lead. 9-0 to begin the game. Marnie and Common. Two iPads. Look at that.
2: I should have just tanked.
3: Make sure you flip the other one over then so you don't see it.
1: Yep, yeah, I got it over.
3: Flip that over. All right. Marnie and Common. Take a look at the iPad.
4: The password is ham.
3: All right, Common, down 9 points early, so the option's on you. What do you want to do here, first or second?
5: I'll go first.
3: All right, Common and Corey for 10.
5: Pork.
2: Chop.
3: Man. Marnie and Lil B for 9.
1: Turkey?
0: Chicken.
3: Common and Co. for 8.
5: Bacon.
2: Meat. Oh my God. What is going
3: Marnie
2: on?
3: Marnie and Lil B. for 7.
1: Sandwich.
0: Beef.
1: Dang.
3: Common and Co. for 6.
5: Omelet.
2: Man. Stupid. I have no idea.
3: Marnie and Lil B. for 5.
1: Deli.
0: Meat.
1: No!
2: I never said that. What the hell is that?
1: I don't know what you're talking about.
2: This is not
1: about.
2: My wheelhouse.
3: All right, last one. Common and Co. for 4.
5: Cheese.
2: No idea.
1: Oh, we really threw it.
2: No idea. What the hell just happened?
1: What is a deli meat?
3: Burger.
1: Is a deli meat opposite of turkey? I was like, turkey?
5: Omelet.
3: Mia?
5: Pork.
2: Ham?
3: Ham. Ham was the correct answer.
5: I was going to say CJ. I was about to blurt out CJ, which you can't say it, so I'm glad I didn't.
3: You said fullback, maybe. I don't know.
5: Should I have said pig? Do you think that would work?
1: Easter.
2: Easter would have been good.
1: Easter would have been good.
2: That would have worked.
1: I thought it was a slam dunk.
5: I did too.
3: I thought I was watching Meat Sauce and Creasel there for a second.
2: It's crazy how much, when you think the word is easy, how much your brain just completely short circuits and like, oh my God, I'm panicking. That was ridiculous.
1: And I was like,
2: this is the final?
1: What are the types of the same thing. Virginia, the brown sugar.
2: Holy cow.
1: Yes. Oof. Okay. All right. Wipe it clear.
2: Start over.
3: 9-0. Lil B and Marnie. Yes. Oh, yeah. Now Marnie and Common got to flip that over.
5: Yeah.
3: And I need Lil B and Corey to take a look at the iPad.
4: The password is shelf.
3: All right, Corey, still down 9, so the option's still on you. Would you like to go first or second?
2: We're going to try first.
3: All right, Corey and Common, I'm going to take the lead. This one for 10.
2: Mantle.
5: Trophy.
3: Lil B and Marnie for 9.
0: Book.
1: Case. What?
3: Common and Co. for 8.
1: Book.
2: Storage.
5: Shelf.
2: Yes.
1: When you said mantle, I was thinking fireplace.
2: Exactly.
1: So when you said book, I'm like, don't listen to that bozo.
2: Yeah, don't listen to this bozo.
1: Don't put clues together.
3: All right, it's 9-8, Lil B and Marnie with a 1-point lead. So Lil B, flip over that iPad, and then I need Marnie and Common to look at your iPad, please.
4: The password is cancel.
3: Common, you're still down a point, so the option is on you. Would you like to go first or second?
5: We'll go first.
3: All right, Common and Corey for the lead. This one for 10.
5: Eliminate.
2: assassinate
3: Marnie and Lil B for 9.
1: Terminate.
0: Dispose.
3: Common and Corey for 8.
5: Culture.
2: Cancel.
1: Great Fantastic. Clue. Great clue. Yep.
2: Good one.
3: Common Man looking for his first ever program password invitational championship. He and Corey now have a 16-9 lead. Lil B and Corey, take a look at the iPad Common. Make sure yours is flipped over. Yep.
4: The password is seal.
3: All right, Lil B, options now on you because you're down 7 points. Would you like to go first or second? Mm. 5 seconds.
0: First.
3: All right, Lil B and Marnie for 10.
0: Walrus?
1: Tusk.
5: God, that's what I thought it was.
3: Corey and Common for 9.
2: Smaller.
5: Tooth.
3: Lil B and Marnie for 8.
0: Animal.
1: Elephant? That's smaller than a walrus.
0: An elephant is smaller than a walrus?
1: Young one.
0: Hey, National Geographic. That one is wrong.
1: Is it?
0: An elephant is smaller than a walrus?
3: That's the animal you picked for smaller? Cove and Common for 7.
2: Harbor.
5: Seal.
2: Yes. Good thing you were just in San Francisco.
5: Yeah. I said
2: elephant
5: tusk.
2: Elephant seal.
5: He said tusk, and then it was smaller. I said, well, two.
2: Makes sense.
1: Oh, the tusk.
2: The classic smaller. Walrus tooth.
5: I was thinking,
3: elephants have smaller teeth, too.
1: To be honest, I was thinking woolly mammoth.
5: Yes.
1: Like the W. Like
3: sure.
1: My head is spinning right now.
2: The hand thing threw us off. Yep. We got to regroup.
1: All right.
3: 23-9. That's 23 in a row for Common and Cove. They have a 14-point lead. Marnie and Common, take a look at the iPad.
4: The password is...
0: Elephant.
4: Wicked.
3: All right, Marn's down 14 here. Options on you. Would you like to go first or second?
1: First.
3: All right, Marnie and Lil B for 10.
1: Alphaba.
0: God bless you.
1: What? I can see by your face.
3: Common and Co for 9.
5: Witch.
2: Wicked. Yeah. My guess was going to be witch until... All right, Wicked works as well.
3: Good thing you said witch.
1: Yeah.
2: Ooh, man, yeah, honestly.
5: Because I didn't know.
2: I was locked in on a witch.
5: I figured
1: she's
5: there was...
1: one of the witches in
2: Wicked.
0: Yeah, I've never watched that.
3: What?
1: I could tell by the way you looked at me.
3: You've never seen Defying Gravity?
0: No.
3: I'm at AU Great song.
0: And
2: I'm very glad you said witch.
1: Okay, well, we've got some work to do.
5: Because I was
1: going to
5: say Oz, is what I was going to say.
2: I would have said witch.
5: Yeah.
2: Dang, we got lucky there.
3: 32-0 run for Common and Corey, and they lead 32-9.
1: Oof.
3: Lil B and Corey, take a look at the iPad, please.
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3: Lil B, you're in a spot you're not used to being in, down 23 points. You do have the option here. Would you like to go first or second? At least get back on the camera if you're going to be...
0: Yeah, calm down.
3: ...thinking about it for a little while.
0: Think whatever I want.
3: 5 seconds.
0: I'm going to go first.
3: All right, Lil B and Marnie for a much-needed 10.
0: Coordination.
1: Station.
3: Corey and Common for 9.
2: Circadian
5: rhythm.
0: God dang it, that's a good clue.
1: Is that a song coordination?
0: No, I was just trying to get you to think dancing coordination.
5: Common. Like, because I thought it was balance.
1: All right.
5: But then...
1: Break.
5: Where are we at?
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7: is a Pikachu 740 The Fan regional weather from meteorologist Tutol Tom Szymanski. Mostly cloudy, breezy, scattered showers, isolated thunder showers tonight. Overnight low 66. For tomorrow, partly sunny and windy, slight chance for showers and thunderstorms tomorrow. Tomorrow's high 84 with southeast winds 18 to 38. Tomorrow night and Sunday, partly cloudy and breezy, chance for showers and thunderstorms again. Overnight low tomorrow night 71, high Sunday of 91, 94 the high on Monday.
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5: Invitational tournament. What number is this, Tenneby? Four, five.
3: What are we at? Five?
5: Five. We're at halftime. It's myself, the buffoon at noon, along with the maestro of the mornings against the broad squad.
2: The power trip. Oh, man.
5: Just saying the power trip makes me laugh. Tenneby, what's our score?
3: You're going to like the sound of this score. 41-9. Oh, you like and Corey it. Cove like with the lead at halftime. So you are 39 points away from a win. The ladies are 71 points from winning. As always, you can watch the second half of Program Password Invitational at KFN.com/watch.
1: The password ladies, better be shoveled because we're going to need one. Dig out of this.
3: Did you guys reset in the second during halftime? What did you
4: maybe,
3: guys do?
4: Maybe not. It's not your business. You can't insult us and then expect us to tell you what our strategy is.
5: Yeah.
3: Oh, he was cackling.
1: They got a long way to go. 71 points.
5: And then he cackled.
1: God.
5: He laughed. He thought it was funny.
1: Hillbilly.
3: So it sounds like you're not making any adjustments at all.
1: Our adjustment is to stop sucking.
5: Yeah.
1: Okay? Simple.
3: Put that on the power trip button bar.
2: Power trip. Oh, we're going to use the hell out of that sound bite.
3: All right. Are we ready?
1: Ready.
3: Yeah. All right.
1: Yep.
3: Trophies luck, on ladies. The line. Common, you're going for your first ever Program Password Invitational Championship.
4: Okay,
3: yep. Corey, you can join Paul Charchin as the only other people to have two championships. Marnie and Lil B looking to become the first ever to go back-to-back. Mm-hmm. Where are we at here? Marnie and Common? Marnie and Common, you two take a look at the iPad, please.
1: All right, we will.
4: The password is action.
3: All right, Marnes, down 32 points. You need to get going right now.
1: Mm-hmm.
3: You're going to have the option for a while here.
1: God.
3: What do you want to do? You want to go first or second?
1: We will get going by going second.
3: All right. Common and Corey for 10.
5: Camera.
2: Action.
5: Yes.
1: Oh, wow.
2: Perfect clue. That was so good.
1: Incredible.
2: So good.
1: Mark,
2: he's locked in. See?
1: Going next, I was going to say
2: in.
1: Lights. Then I would have said camera.
4: But he would already
5: yes.
4: said.
2: 10 out of 10.
3: Sounds like we're going to have some extra time in the show today. So, Marnie, tell us where you're from. What do you do for a living?
2: She's from the Dakotas.
4: Go ahead. Next.
3: They're not used to getting made fun of. They're always
1: wow.
3: winning.
1: Wow. Common, that was a great clue.
5: Thank you.
3: Common and Corey, you're 29 points away from a championship. It is 51-9. Lil B and Corey, take a look at the iPad.
4: The password is tent.
3: All right, Lil B, down 42 points. You need to stop the bleeding. It's on you to make a decision here. You want to go first or second?
4: Second.
3: All right, Corey and Common for 10.
0: Pup.
5: Tent.
0: Yes! Locked in.
3: This is unbelievable.
0: Locked in. Wow.
1: That would have said canopy. You wouldn't have said tent, right?
4: I might have said shade.
1: Yeah.
3: What if you had said pup? What have you gotten that one?
4: No.
1: Really?
4: When he just said pup, I was like, thinking puppy.
0: Elephant.
4: Yeah.
0: Walrus.
5: The only other one, only one I couldn't admit, pronto.
1: Genius.
5: Pronto pup.
1: Sure. Yeah.
5: But the way you said it, I didn't do it.
3: Nailed it.
1: Well, these two are.
4: They're
1: unstoppable.
4: Locked in. Yeah. They're locked in.
3: This game was once 9-0, Lil B and Marnie. It is now 61-9.
1: Oh, is that right?
3: Common and Corey with the lead. Marnie and Common, take a look at the iPad, please.
8: Come on, Barnes. Let's get one.
9: Okay.
11: The password is pressure.
3: All right, Marnes. Down 52 points. You have the option. You want to go first or second?
1: First.
3: All right, Marnie and Lil B for a much-needed 10.
1: Under pressure.
5: Yeah, that's the one I was going to give.
1: Genius.
5: Yeah.
4: There's one.
1: That's one. Just got to do it one at a time. Okay.
3: All right.
1: Claw our way back.
3: Momentum has been stopped.
1: This is me clawing.
3: 61-19.
5: You look like a walrus clawing. Or maybe an elephant. I don't know.
1: Elephants don't have claws.
5: Yeah, yes, they don't.
1: They've got teeth.
5: They got teeth. They do have teeth. And they're bigger than tusks.
3: 61-19, Common and Corey with the lead. Lil B and Corey, take a look at the iPad.
11: The password is iron.
3: All right, Lil B, you got a chance to go back-to-back, gain some momentum. You were down 42 points. Would you like to go first or second?
4: Second.
3: All right, Corey and Common for 10.
0: Steel.
5: Metal.
3: Lil B and Marnie for 9.
4: Anemic.
1: Oh, faint. What?
3: Don't swear there, please, Marnie. Corey and Common for 8.
1: No! I needed more time.
0: Calcium.
5: Deficiency. Why did I say deficiency?
3: Yeah. Lil B and Marnie for 7.
4: Supplement.
1: Iron.
0: Yeah, that was hard.
5: And I should have known. I knew. That's one of those where you know, but you just can't think.
0: They're clawing.
5: They're clawing.
1: That was it. That was
3: really good.
1: Brilliant. I just, when he said steal, my first thought was EA. Stealing a base.
0: Sure.
1: Or steal like swipe. And so I was not on a metal track at all. So when you said anemic, I was like, stealing a base, but I'm anemic.
0: The twins.
4: So that sounds rough.
1: So I just wanted you to know why.
5: Well, because the thing is, I knew anemic meant you were deficient in something and I couldn't remember, and it was iron. That's what it is. And I just knew it was like, I could have said anything. It would never be.
1: Okay.
4: Me. We're climbing.
3: Two in a row for Lil B and Marnie. They're rowing the boat.
0: Oh.
5: I have brain cell deficiency, I think.
3: It is 61-26. Marnie and Common, take a look at the iPad.
11: The password is stable.
3: All right, Martins, you get one here. You can start to make this thing interesting. Down 35 points. Would you like to go first or second? Five seconds.
1: Second.
3: All right, Common and Corey for 10.
5: Corral.
0: Okay.
3: Marnie and Lil B for 9.
1: Horses.
4: pasture.
3: Common and Corey for eight.
5: Barn.
2: Stable?
5: Yeah.
1: I should have had that.
2: Thought you were getting creative with the okay there, but
5: yeah.
2: Whew.
3: Mm-hmm. Here comes a post from Zach Halverson at his X account because it is 69-26. Common and Corey with the lead. Common and Corey, you are 11 short of a championship. Lil B and Corey Cove, take a look at the iPad, please.
11: The password is Joker.
3: All right, Lil B, down 43 points. Options on you. Would you like to go first or second? Five seconds.
4: First.
3: Right in the nick of the wire there.
4: Yep.
3: Lil B and Marnie for 10.
4: Jester.
1: Clown. Nope.
3: Corey and Common for 9.
2: Batman.
5: Joker.
2: Yes.
3: Here's where we're at. Common and Corey, you have 78 points. Any correct answer, you are Program Password Invitational champions. Lil B and Marnie, you have 26 points. You need to roll off about 54 here.
1: Okay.
3: Marnie and Common, take a look at the iPad.
11: The password is monitor.
3: All right, Marn's going to have the option here the rest of the way, most likely. You're down 52 points. What do you want to do here? You want to go first or second?
1: Second.
3: All right, Common and Corey for 10. And the championship.
5: Hall.
2: Oats.
3: Great band.
2: Yeah. Why not?
1: Yeah, why not?
2: I had nothing else.
3: Marnie and Lil B for 9.
1: Ankle.
4: Brace.
1: No idea.
3: Let's go. Common and Corey.
5: Common
3: and Corey for 8 and the championship.
5: Screen.
2: Monitor.
5: Yeah, let's go, Common.
1: Let's go.
5: Yay.
1: Greatest team ever.
5: Yay. Are these traveling or do we keep these?
8: Well, I don't know if you can keep them on your new desk.
5: Oh, wow. Well.
8: Maybe I'll keep it somewhere.
4: Yeah, I was going to say, I don't really have room for another one, so it's okay nice. That you guys...
5: I don't even know if
2: this
5: I'm
2: is
5: gonna,
2: pretty awesome.
5: Yeah. I don't know how long
4: it just
5: I'll
4: looks that way.
5: Desk.
4: My budget was pretty small for those. I had to beg, borrow, and steal.
1: These are pretty nice. Drink out of that?
5: Yeah, I guess I do.
1: Or that
4: don't pour anything in there. No.
1: Why?
2: Why not?
1: Yes, do it.
3: Do it. For digital.
1: Hey!
2: Well done.
1: You guys were really good.
4: You were locked in.
1: Absolutely.
2: We were locked in today.
5: And I really seriously don't have any confidence in this thing. I was thinking I'm the fourth best player in this group.
1: I'm serious.
5: I play, yeah. Because
1: today
5: I just,
1: you were excellent.
5: I always think I thought I was going to
4: let
5: that
4: cold down. You locked in today. You weren't eating anything?
5: No, I ate earlier.
3: You weren't checking emails?
4: Look at that.
3: You weren't checking texts?
4: Yep.
8: You didn't say elephant?
5: But I did say teeth. And I should have said tooth. But I ladies, thank you. That was fun.
4: Thank you.
5: Yeah, well, I know.
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29: For KFGO News, I'm Darren Selvig. Investigators had to be unusually stealthy in the build-up to an arrest of a homicide suspect. Working with Fargo Police, the U.S. Marshals Service North Star Task Force took Javon Allen into custody yesterday in Minneapolis. Allen is a suspect in the ongoing homicide investigation of Azeem Holmes, who was killed in downtown Fargo on August 3rd. Investigators are still gathering evidence and want anyone with information to contact Fargo police. And a 62-year-old Davenport man is hospitalized with serious injuries following a four-vehicle crash on Interstate 94. The North Dakota Highway Patrol says the chain reaction accident happened just before 5 yesterday afternoon near Mapleton. Investigators say a Nissan struck a pickup truck that was changing lanes, forcing the Nissan into the motorcycle, which then hit another pickup. The motorcyclist was wearing a helmet. No other injuries were reported. The crash remains under investigation. For KFGO News, I'm Darren Selvig.
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0: 14 past. I'm Calm and he is Shannon B.
1: Look at you. Is that a tear in your eye over there?
0: No, it's I didn't really expect it to be to have the trophy. I really didn't. I mean, I forgot the event was even today when I walked in the door. I was thinking, how am I?
1: That's not like you to not know what's going to be happening on the show
0: that
1: day.
0: Yeah, that's it. Usually I'm so well prepared. You know, we don't wing it very often. I have two other trophies there when I coach Little League for my my nephew's team. And we won a division championship and then I think a playoff. So I have those two. Then I have the mantle. Speaking of mantles, up above the fireplace, there's a little shelf. Another one of those.
1: Yeah.
0: Thank you. And there are those two trophies. They are on either side of the replica of the Commissioner's Cup for the Mid-America Football League, which I was the commissioner, as I've recanted before. Terry Sullivan was the president of the league, and he was smart. He thought, who could I make the commissioner that would talk about it on the air all the time? Who do you think he picked? Me. Of course, I talked about I was the commissioner of a league now. And so I have a replica of the cup, but I also mentioned that in the championship game, I left at halftime. I was supposed to award the trophy to the winning team, and I left because I that was it. Anyway, and then I have my most prized possession to this point as far as winning something was the blue ribbon. I still have it. It's the actual blue ribbon when I won the sack race, Adams School Elementary track and field day. That would have been 1970, I believe. 1970, and I won the blue ribbon, and so that's it for me. Never won a Marconi. I got a couple of City Pages awards, but they're giving those out at Home Depot, right? But I do have a couple of those, a handful of those, actually about 6-7 of them, which I like. I've never framed those or anything, but this is I really didn't expect it. I've told you this before. I feel like I'm the luckiest man on the face of I either think I play really well or really bad.
1: No middle ground.
0: There doesn't seem to be much. I mean, I know I have had middle ground ones, but I just feel like I'm like Liriano. If I got it, I'm in good shape, and so is my teammate. If I don't, get the women and children out of the first five rows. But yeah, that was kind of fun.
1: Convincing win too.
0: Well, and I more than anything didn't want to let down the maestro of the mornings. As much fun as we make of the Power Trip Morning Show, you know, we always laugh and we say, Power Trip Morning Show. Those three guys do a really good job.
1: They do.
0: I mean, they're really good at what they do.
1: Yes.
0: They're as popular as any show in the country. And they have a nice cast of characters that all pitch in, including Marnie.
1: Yeah.
0: And all the others. And Cove has been very successful does he have a game of some sort that he plays? And I think
1: I think he's mentioned it a time or two.
0: Yeah, I think it's called the Initials Game or something. He sells it. So they're very successful. And so I didn't want to let them. And I like Corey a lot, and I didn't want to let him down. I didn't want to be the guy that, you know, it's like, you know, like how many times has he lost because he was Meat Sauce's partner, right? So I didn't want to be the Meat Sauce of the program password invitational tournament.
1: And you almost were in round one.
0: And I almost was Audra in round one.
1: Yeah, you guys were on the ropes at the end there.
0: I mean, think about it. One word here, one word there, and we wouldn't even have been, I would have been sitting in that other chair over there. But
1: we should. I forgot to do this during program password. Big thanks to Zach Halverson and Nick Madden. They help with KFN.com/watch to do the stream. I know Zach today was almost doing like a halftime show while it was going on. And then Nick also tracked down those trophies and put in the effort to get to the trophies. So, and he also helps with the stream. So big thanks to those two.
0: Well, and you know what? I feel like I know this doesn't even sound like me. Of all the nice things I just said about Cove and about this and the other thing. Tip of the cap to you, Tenneby. And the question I wanted to ask, I know you come up with the words from the English language. I get that. But how do you go about picking words for program password? And it seemed like for the tournament, there weren't a lot of slam dunks. So do you
1: The championship specifically, I tried to make them a little harder.
0: Yeah.
1: Because I always fear as being in this spot of it coming down to the wire and then having like a layup at the end and having a team win because of a layup. That's like the moment I worry about the most, especially. So I felt like today's words, even though you guys got them on 10 multiple times, which surprised me, I try to make them a little more, you know, and it's two quality teams that can handle the more difficult words. But I typically just, as I'm driving around, I might just take 20 minutes of just thinking in my head. And
0: okay.
1: Usually I try to take a word and I give myself about 5 seconds to think about how I would play it.
0: Right.
1: And, you know, there are some words out there that are so easy to get.
0: Correct.
1: 10 points that we just can't do. But we are also now at around year five starting to get some repeat words here or there.
0: Yes.
1: Because there's only so many words you can go with.
0: Comedy should get a tattoo of your 3 championship trophies.
1: Then he says, you could get it at the Tat Show this weekend.
0: Then he says, make sure to leave space for your Marconi Award. Yeah, okay. Then he throws the cheap shot in at the end. I think that space would be vacant for a long time. This one says, the program password final was like the 2018 NFC Championship game. And Little B and Marnie's first 9-pointer was like the Case Keenum and a Kyle Rudolph first quarter 25-yard touchdown pass.
1: Well, for most of that game, they were only down touchdown, 2-point conversion, onside kick, touchdown, 2-point conversion.
0: This one says, hold on. Common, maybe you should go on 4 hours sleep more often. Maybe that was it.
1: Yeah.
0: I'm only going on 4 hours. Well, but that was my choice. It was either go to the concert, get home, go to bed at just before midnight, and then sleep until 7 or 8, or get up and play golf. I'd rather sacrifice 4 hours of golf of sleep to play golf, right?
1: Well, golf gets the brain going too.
0: It does get the
1: out
0: brain
1: in
0: going.
1: The fresh air.
0: Yeah, well, my brain was on brain lock today, and the same thing was terrible. Did I already talk about this at the beginning of the show? Terrible all day. Go to the range. Oh yeah, I talked about that.
1: Yeah,
0: where you never see me. Speaking, there are other people, places, and things that you wouldn't expect to see at certain persons and places and things. I'll explain on the other side of the break. It's the Common Man program on the Fan.
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20: 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Minnesota Wild currently own 5 picks in the NHL draft. The draft held tonight and tomorrow. KeyBank Center in Buffalo, New York. Speaking of the Wild, what about getting healthy? John Hines talked about how goaltender Philip Gustavson is tracking after undergoing surgery this offseason.
21: You know, I think that, you know, for sure in September and October, I'd say early November, I think it's safe to say at this point that, you know, he won't be ready until then. And then it's always, you always want to make sure with when guys coming back that when they do get into that, you know, particularly with a goalie, that they're ready to play at a high level. So the third goalie is a huge thing for us again.
20: Meanwhile, the Minnesota Twins opening up a weekend series against Colorado tonight. The Red Hawks are on the road tonight from Winnipeg. Game is yours on The Fan.
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0: final segment of the Grom. Final segment of the week. We call this victory formation segment because we think we've had another winning week. Think we haven't, think we can't, think we shouldn't, think we didn't, think we wouldn't. A text message came in that said, is that Tat Festival today? Because when I Google it, it says it's in July. Well, maybe it is.
1: No!
0: I don't say this before every show. Maybe I should, the disclaimer, unprepared, uninformed, but I'm unapologetic about it. But I will say I'm sorry. I just thought it was. I thought the Tat Fest was this weekend. We had so many. You have Exotica, and then we hear the commercial for that. And we have Tat Fest, and we have the LPGA's KPMG PGA Championship taking place. Tenby, could you take a quick sneak peek at the leaderboard out there at Hazleton?
2: I sure can.
0: We'll be broadcasting. When I say we, it'll be the common man, master professional, and Minnesota Golf Hall of Famer teaching pro Craig Warrion. And Paul Peterson, affectionately known as Ping Guy, will be broadcasting live at Tee to Green, normal time, 10 to noon. And we'll be live at Hazeltine National Golf Course for that. So third round action. We'll talk a little golf, obviously. And we'll do that. So,
2: Ina Yoon is still your leader. She shot that 9-under-63 yesterday.
0: Right.
2: She's only played two holes today and is even. So she is still in your lead at 9-under. Deongjin Lee, a 3-under-69 today after shooting a 3-under-69 yesterday. So she's at 6-under
0: nice.
2: In second place. You have three tied at third at 5-under. Weiwei Zhang, Karis Davidson, and A-Lim Kim are all at 5-under. Though Davidson shot a 2-over-74 today after shooting that 7-under-65 yesterday. So, and then you have six golfers at 4-under. Maja Stark, Jing Yan, Yino Fitkel, Ayaka Faru, Nelly Korda, and Brooke Henderson. Korda shot a 70 yesterday, 2-under. She's 2-under through 3 today.
0: Ooh.
2: So she's making a little bit of a move.
0: And she's the name that people, I think, are watching because she would be the – she would win – that would be her third major of the year. Isn't that the record she's shooting for? Three majors in 1 year or three consecutive majors? Because she won Chevron, and I think she won the one before that. I read it yesterday, and of course, you know, I really wasn't paying attention. I was just waiting for my turn to talk about my own golf game, but I'm pretty sure that's the history she's tracking. I only think two other, you know, the Babe Zaharias and I don't recall the name of the other player that they won, I think, three majors in a row.
2: Yeah, she's won the first two majors this
0: year. Yes.
2: So she's Chevron won. And U.S. Women's Open.
0: Yeah. So we'll see how that goes. You know, I mentioned earlier that I played at Prestwick at Wedgwood and Woodbury today, and I struggled mightily. And so I generally don't go to the range, but when I've lost it completely, especially after playing really well the first three of the 4 days this week, I just said, well, I got to go figure something out. So I go out there and start hitting balls. And when I first arrive, I see world's greatest irons player's wife's nephew there. What are you doing here? You got a driving range? And we laugh, and he was hitting with his buddy, and they go play golf. Then all of a sudden, something in the way he swings guy comes up.
2: Great moniker.
0: Yeah. And you know why he's something in the way he swings guy? Because he plays in one of those Beatle tribute bands, and he plays George Harrison. So he plays the part of George Harrison.
2: He's got some talent.
0: Yeah. And so the song Something was written by George Harrison, probably his. He's had a lot of great compositions. He was a great a songwriter.
2: So does he sing all the George Harrison songs then?
0: I'm assuming he does. I've not seen. I've been invited to see him, and I haven't had the opportunity to, but I'm going to go to
2: what
0: a show.
2: What are George's best songs? Well, I know I Me Mine's his, right?
0: Yeah. Something in the way she moves.
2: Yeah.
0: And so he's something in the way he swings. So he's something in the way he swings. Frank Sinatra said it's the greatest love song ever Rit Rat wrote, is what he said. But then he did, you know, he came out, his first solo album after the breakup was a three-album set, All Things Must Pass, and there's great songs. He's done a lot of greats. Well, My Sweet Lord was one of his biggest hits, but he got sued for that, and he had to pay because My Sweet Lord, and the Chiffons did a song called He's So Fine, and they ruled that, yeah, that melody, you stole that, so anyway. But they were both stunned, you know, something the swing guy looked at me and said, something new, huh? What's this all about? Because everybody knows I don't go to a driving range, which led me to start thinking, seeing Common at a driving range would be like seeing Rosen at a Perkins. Right? It's just not going to happen.
2: No.

0: He has six daughters. You want six daughters? He's got six daughters. So yeah, those would be it. You know, I'd mentioned earlier at the very beginning of the show, as a matter of fact, I said, you know, I wanted to take time because I do this periodically where I like to thank my brethren. But, you know, I'm really not. I think anybody that listens, I guess technically I'm part of the media, tend to be, so are you. I think you're more of a media member because you do report on sports. You're a wild guy, you know, and we talk about it. But it's not like I don't go beat writing.
1: Not sourcing.
0: Yeah, right. Yeah.
1: Breaking news.
0: Right. So I think we're both kind of in that same boat where we just kind of, I guess we got to talk sports for a while. I better dig around and find something to talk about. And so I always, so much of the material that I mine, I get from Fish Wrap Factory East, Fish Wrap Factory West, Athletic, Associated Press, CBS Sports, ESPN. The list goes on and on and on. And Michael Rand wrote today, negative national reaction to Wolves trade shows how risky it is. And I mentioned this earlier that I was wondering locally, all of the basketball community, media members, almost all of them to a person endorse the trade. They like it. And maybe they really do. I think in some cases you like it because
1: you want to like it?
0: You want to like it. You want because even as a media member, I think after a while, you know, back in the olden days, Timmy, I talked about this, you were never supposed to be a fan of the teams. You just weren't. You weren't supposed to commiserate with ownership. Front office, Sid broke all those rules, but you weren't supposed to do that because it was more, because then you would lose some of your credibility. And I still believe that can be true. I do believe there are media members who pal around. They, you know, the example I use is the Ron Gardenhire Joy Buzzer beer can. He invites you into the office for off the record private. After the game is over, he's done the media stuff. Hey, Tana, come on into the office, have a beer with me. You're going, whoa, the manager's asking me in. It's kind of cool. Then he offers you a beer, slides it over there. You wouldn't grab a beer. Let's say you did.
1: Root beer.
0: Yeah, and there's a joy buzzer on it. It shocks your hand that everybody, you grab it and you go, ah! And everybody laughs and go, that's as funny as the Power Trip Morning Show. And then you're in. You're in the cabal.
1: Yeah.
0: You're with the guys, right? And so then it's harder when you're friends with somebody to write negatively about the club.
1: It'd be like if you were an NFL writer and you had an affair with one of the coaches.
0: Yeah, that's exactly. Alleged affair with one of the coaches. Or is it not alleged anymore?
1: Well.
0: Anyway. So nationally, sometimes people are more removed from it, but a lot of locals like it. And nationally, so I didn't want to do the research for it. Why? Lazy. I'll admit it. I'm not interested enough to say I'm going to start digging around some national websites and find stuff. So I just waited for somebody else to do it, and lo and behold, Rand Ball did it. How about this? The Athletic's Zach Harper. He said, my first reaction to this was someone checked to see if David Kahn is wearing a Tim Connelly mask.
1: Wow.
0: That's a good line. That's a really good line. That's what he wrote in giving the Wolves a D-plus grade for their end of the deals. Yahoo gave the Wolves a C grade, though it was noted that more moves could be coming. Even the more nuanced national responses to the Reed for Ball trade reflected how the deal has a lot of baked-in volatility and how it could turn out. Bleacher Report, in handing the Wolves a B- for Thursday's big trade, wrote Ball and Edwards, if they figure the aforementioned balance, could become the toughest backcourt in the league to defend. And there's still a decent defensive foundation in place to protect them with Gobert and McDaniels. This is a classic high-risk, high-reward move. USA Today today handed out a B grade. They said, overall, it's the right move, but it may not be worth the draft haul and giving away the beloved Naz Reid. We shall see. And the one thing, it says, he also writes, Tim Connelly, the headline, Tim Connelly doesn't care. Connelly cares deeply about the Wolves and trying to win a championship, of course, but his polarizing moves over the years show that he doesn't really care what other people think. And he doesn't, right? I mean, and that's someone who is in the front office. The only, I mean,

0: It's the only person or people he should care who thinks about his moves are ownership, his bosses, right? Those are the people. But sports is your whole life. Sports, there's a balance there, though, too, Tanner, because you need to please the fans, because if you can't please everyone, you've got to please yourself. So if you don't please the fans, they can turn on you, stop paying attention to you, stop buying tickets. The other thing, though, is, too, and I was talking about this with Big Ticket off air, couple of things. First of all, and I think you and I have discussed this before, and Barrero agreed, but he said, like, he goes, but you know what you're getting into, and I realize that, but it's like, all of these people that coach, whatever level it is, from peewees and ponies and Little League and bantams and squirts to travel teams to high school to college to pros, you're dealing with very young people who, I look back and now my youthful indiscretions were some we don't even discuss it. They're better left. They're better kept unsaid. But I mean, think about it. If you're a general manager or a coach in the NBA or the NFL or NHL or MLB, so much of your success and failure and your job security is based on 21-year-old kids who sometimes they're a little immature, and you got to find a way to deal with that, right? And but that, you know, that going in, but that's what makes that part of the job, I think, so difficult. And that's why when you find young players that are good players, talented players, but that seem to be wise beyond their years, is really a bonus. And I think that's why when we talk about those combines for the NFL, the most important thing, I think, is the interviews.
1: Yeah.
0: And what can you figure out what makes those guys tick, and if they got any maturity level, like. The guy that, and I don't know him, but watching Wembanyama, the way he interacts with players on the bench, on the court, he seems like he doesn't seem like your typical 22-year-old.
1: Yeah.
0: He seems like he's really pretty mature. He's got to realize, you know, he
1: got the respect from his teammates.
0: Yeah, and so you know, that's so not only does he have the talent on the floor, but he's also, it seems like he's got something upstairs, and some of these guys don't. It's just a fact, you know, and it's hard to figure out. But the other thing is about this, you know, the Tim Connelly doesn't care what the other people think. He's right. Like, he's – now, a lot of these are swapped picks, right? They're pick swaps. We're going to give you our 28th. We get your 33rd or something like that. So they're swap picks. Some have just been – are just gone. And we don't have a whole heck of a lot of assets. I mean, our most valuable one was a 2033 first-round pick that we ended up trading away. And by the way, I did see we are above the luxury apron again now. We are. We're back above that, is what I saw. So let's say that. And then I was talking to someone else. I said, "Well, do you think it's going to work?" He goes, "Well, it all depends upon what's your definition of does it work. Will this trade be deemed successful in that it worked? Is it NBA championship or bust, right? I mean, or is it contending again, you know, making the playoffs the next 2, 3, 4, 5 years with this backcourt combo and whatever else they can assemble over the years and make playoff appearances, runs into the semifinals, even Western Conference Finals, get to a championship and not win it, but get there. I guess that is successful, but I guess at the end of the day, you're really judged by your ships, right? But let's say the LaMelo Ant experiment really doesn't pan out with titles, right? And, you know, LaMelo's crazy, screaming yellow bonkers, crazy, and it's just, you know, doesn't mean you have to part with. And then Connelly finally gets the boot, you know, where A-Rod and Lori go, it ain't working, we're moving on. Well, then Connelly leaves, and he's no worse for the wear. I mean, his reputation takes a bit of a hit, but he's made plenty of money. He'll probably get another job. So, in other words, it's almost like a scorched earth policy. I'm just going to keep doing whatever I have to do. You know, the old, I mentioned this name again, you've heard me mention it many times, George Allen was a former coach back in the 70s. Of the LA Rams and Washington Redskins, had a lot of successful teams. He never won a world championship, but he was the future as now. He got veteran players. He didn't worry about draft picks. He didn't worry about this. He was just trying to put together the best team for that season to win it all. And so that's appears what Connolly does everywhere he goes. Like here, it's like, get Gobert, make him run to the Western Conference Finals. That didn't work. Let's trade Big Meow. We got it for financial reasons and plus, let's get Randall in and get DiVincenzo. That didn't work. Now, all of a sudden, it's like, well, now we're going to trade one of the guys we got, Randall, and trade him. He's gone. Then we're going to get we're going to trade Naz Reid, and we're going to get LaMelo Ball. So he like Guerin, what they do is they swing big. They're trying to hit the mother load. And I don't mind that. I don't. Though what they will leave in its wake if it doesn't work, it could just be a mess. You know, you could go, wow, now what do we do? Most of our picks are gone. The players we have left are overpaid. Guys are disgruntled. Ant wants to leave. He leaves. Ball leaves. And now what do we have? And then you could be back in a situation where you were for all those years when we were the one and dones. We were about to change our mascot from the Wolves to the one and dones.
1: By the way, I was just reading on The Athletic.
0: Yeah.
1: The Wolves right now have just $14.6 million in wiggle room below the projected second apron line for the remaining five roster spots that must, by rule, be filled. So they are below the second apron line right now, but they have five roster spots to fill and only $14.6 million.
0: Well, then I read something else different, because I read twice now. See, that's why I don't know, but I read that they are over the apron as of the LaMelo Ball trade, but maybe I'll take your word for it that The Athletic has it right. But I would think that means they're going to get near there, are they not? Because how many more spots do they have to fill? Five?
1: Five spots.
0: Unless you're just doing minimum wage players. I don't even know what the minimum is in the NBA anymore. So, we were talking about, the Joy Buzzer beer can. This one says, it'd be like if you were the radio voice of the Vikings, you bought a horse with the head coach of the team. That's kind of what I'm talking about without saying it. That's what I'm kind of saying.
1: Or if you have the local NBA head coach in your basement, eat pizza.
0: Yes.
1: And watch basketball.
0: Yeah, and watch basketball. That's another. And it's not against the law to do that. It's not against the rules. You can do that if you want. But, and I seem to be impervious to that because, Tennessee, I still rip Rosen on a regular basis and I consider his friends. I don't have any problem with that. You have to separate friendship and ripship, right? There's two things. Those are two different things. You have to find a way to separate them. So, busy weekend for you. You got a lot of sports related activities with the kids, as always.
1: I got nothing going on tomorrow.
0: Really?
1: So that's gonna be my wife's out of town for the weekend, but Sunday, yes, we have a couple baseball games and a couple different hockey things. So.
0: Does that mean you're going to go out and hit some knockdown, punch, cut, fade draws, or do you got to watch the kids?
1: Well, I have to watch the kids because my wife's out of town. Unless you can hire a babysitter.
0: I was going to say, babysitter, hello. I'd go golfing with you. I could figure out something in the afternoon.
1: You're available?
0: I'm available. I can't do anything before noon.
1: I haven't swung a golf club since Hazeltine, so.
0: If you watched me today, you wouldn't think I'd swung a golf club ever. That's a whole other story. Well, that was fun today. Thanks, Tenby, for putting...
1: Hey, great job.
0: Yeah, it's emotional for me, too. Garzy, look. See that? Trophy. And by the way, I don't have two championships, even though that's what Ray Richardson was reporting. I only have one.
2: Welcome to the club.
0: Yeah, it's nice to be there. Thank you.
2: Champions locker room is down the hall.
0: Yeah, I'm on the way. Tenby, thanks for having me.
1: Hey, great job.
0: You as well. We'll see you next week at 12 noon. I'll talk to you from, I'll be on property tomorrow at Hazeltine for Tee to Green. Big Ticket, JG there next here on The Fan.
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9: The Charlotte Hornets traded LaMelo Ball to the Minnesota Timberwolves yesterday. Naz Reid and picks, including a 2033 first rounder, going back to the Hornets. The Hornets were fun, they were up and coming, and they had young stars. One of those stars was LaMelo Ball. The Hornets will turn now to Con Knipple as the face of the franchise after a great rookie season they put together last year. I'm Chris Black.

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8: Here's a peek at your 740 The Fan regional weather from meteorologist Tutol Tom Szymanski. Mostly cloudy, breezy, scattered showers, isolated thundershowers tonight. Overnight low, 66. For tomorrow, partly sunny and windy. Slight chance for showers and thunderstorms tomorrow. Tomorrow's high, 84, with southeast winds 18 to 38. Tomorrow night and Sunday, partly cloudy and breezy. Chance for showers and thunderstorms again. Overnight low tomorrow night, 71. High Sunday of 91, 94. The high on Monday.
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14: Hey, what's happening?
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15: Yeah, brother,
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0: I think anyone who puckers up their lips and presses it against their boss's buttocks and then smooches is an ass kisser.
1: I seem to be inept at everything except my work. I'm good at my work. So I confine myself to that. All I want out of life is a 30 share and a 20 rating.
2: The man's enlarged my mind. He's a poet, warrior in the classic sense. I'm a little man. I'm a little man. He's a great man.
3: Think of it as colors. There's black and there's white. And in between is mostly gray. That's us. Now, gray is a tough color because it's not as simple as black and white. And for the media, certainly not as interesting. But it's who we are.

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1: This is your ladies and gentlemen. We found him. 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
1: 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Central Daylight Time. Welcome back. It is a Friday football beast edition of the afternoon aardvark on this lovely late June Friday afternoon here in the Twin Cities of Minneapolis and St. Paul. Gardzi produces the show. He also co-hosts Enough Said on Fox 9, which we taped earlier today, a very sportsy edition of it that will be available to you at 7:30 on Fox 9 Plus and at midnight. Mysterious midnight.
3: Midnight Pacific?
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1: Central Daylight Time. I don't ask anymore. I'm just appreciative that they continue to find a spot for us, even if it's in the middle of the night.
3: I am too.
1: That's the way we got to look at it. I'm the
3: former. We're always on Fox Local.
1: That's true.
3: We're always available.
1: We are available.
3: We're on 52 times during the weekend when they need to pad between things.
1: What are we going to do when the final, when all the stuff is thrown out in the old part of the office that we're now abandoning? There's still that Enough Said poster.
3: Oh, I grabbed that.
1: Oh, you already did grab it? Oh, good for you.
3: Well, they said it's going to get thrown away, so it's in my car.
1: Oh, okay, good.
3: Yeah. Should we auction it off for charity?
1: I'm sure I have no doubt we could get good money for it.
3: You know what I love
1: maybe
3: about that poster?
1: $1.50 or $2. What's that?
3: That poster, you want to know what 10 years in the industry does? Just have me stand next to me in that poster. You look relatively the same. You've aged very gracefully and well.
1: I don't think you look that different.
3: Oh, I'm totally different. It's depressing. It's depressing. You look at it and go, what a young...
1: You still got as much hair, don't you?
3: Yeah, that's fine. It's a little different color.
1: Oh, that's true.
3: You just look at it and you're like, man, fresh face, eager, wearing clothes that didn't really fit me because I'd never done a photo shoot for a TV show before. You know, we got told what to wear for the next one.
1: That's very true.
3: But I looked at that one. It just cracked me up. I'm like, this is what a decade does. Between 33 and 43 when you work in TV and radio.
1: 612 guy writes, I'm a night owl. Midnight works perfectly for me.
3: There you go.
1: Yeah. I got to, you know, people are on very different. The old 9-to-5 schedule doesn't exist. I don't even know if anybody works on Fridays except us. This late.
3: It's true.
1: This late. I mean, this office is completely empty on Friday, especially this late.
3: Mm-hmm.
1: I'm not complaining. Believe me, we'll do the dirty work. Such as it is, although I was approached by the programming director again, urging summer hours. I said, why are you trying to get rid of me? And he said, well, it's not that at all. It's just that, you know, when you get to the summer and you get to Fridays in the afternoon, apparently, as the afternoon goes on, listenership is even more diminished than it often is by the time you get to 6 o'clock or 6:30. Right, so we'll see. We might be able to take that under advisement at some point. This might be the show that I don't quite make it through physically because every once in a while, free food is left in our new kitchen area now.
3: Yeah,
1: and ordinarily, I have a decent amount of discipline to say nope, not going to do it. I already had lunch or brought lunch, whatever.
3: Yeah,
1: but.
3: The cookies.
1: They got me today because it's not just that it's cookies. Here's the way I look at it. I have a weakness for oatmeal raisin cookie.
3: You do?
1: For the cookie itself. So when I first saw the bunch of cookies, I'm begging and praying, oh, it'll be chocolate chip. It'll be peanut butter. Because in general, the oatmeal raisin cookie is not as popular. We've established that on this show years ago. And so I'm almost hoping, because then I got nothing to think about for the next 3.5 hours. But guess what?
3: There's oatmeal raisin.
1: It's oatmeal raisin cookies.
3: I saw it.
1: They're fresh.
3: Yeah.
1: And they look good.
3: Yeah.
1: And I'd be glad to give them a free plug. I don't know where they came from. Do you?
3: I don't either.
1: But there,
3: I just know the chocolate chunk was very good.
1: It was.
3: That's all I know.
1: You've already partaken.
3: Absolutely.
1: Yeah. So, I mean, it's possible. I have, once they're in front of me, that's why I don't buy them very much. And if I do, I buy them one at a time. I could end up eating 9 of them between now and 6:30. I don't think that's healthy. Maybe that's a good thing.
3: No, so. And the problem is, here's the other thing. It kind of intertwines with what you've already brought up. And I've fallen victim to this already today. We can't count on the sales team eating the rest of them because nobody's here. You and I are the last men
1: that's
3: standing.
1: That's a great point.
3: Between the cookies and the garbage, it's you and me right now. I don't know if Zach Dillon from K102 is here. He might be out on a Finally Friday somewhere. I don't know if Vaughn's down the hall. He might be out on a Booty Cruise 2.0. It's you and me between the cookies and the garbage.
1: That's a really good
3: There's
1: point.
3: There's no one coming to save us.
1: That's a really, really good
3: from
1: point.
3: From eating more cookies.
1: Well, I'll try to fight my way through it. Those of us in the office with real jobs do appreciate you being on the air. So that's encouraging. That's from Chris. We like hearing that for sure. Hey, what about bus drivers in police and fire? We're all working every day, 24 hours a day. No question. That's probably appreciate should you. Not be taken for granted, according to 952 guy.
3: Sources say Coburn's in Plymouth, the cookie distributor today. Coburn's in Plymouth.
1: Outstanding.
3: Really good cookies.
1: Outstanding. They're fresh as hell is what I can say.
3: Oh, yeah.
1: Now, because some... Here's the sad part. If the oatmeal raisin cookie that I start biting into is a little bit stale, a little bit hard, then I've got the trick, man. I microwave it very carefully, not for too long, just add the warmth and soften it up. So even that's not enough of a discouraging thing for me because that's how I work my way out of it. Instead of saying, this cookie's too old, just don't eat it. No, I'll put it in the micro and I'll soften it, and then it'll taste almost fresh again.
3: Yeah,
1: these right out of there's the no oven. Need.
3: I know
1: they're very good, outstanding for sure. 612 guy writes, "I am praying for you, Dan. I appreciate that. It is a significant, very significant problem."
3: Did the Heath cookie do anything for you? That was the other option.
1: Like from the Heath bar candy?
3: Yeah, that's the other
1: option.
3: I'm
1: not a Heath bar guy.
3: I'm really not either. But
1: you like the cookie?
3: Well, I'm intrigued. And like I said, there's nothing between us and the cookie.
1: How do you know it's Heath? Is it labeled?
3: It's set on the top. Yeah.
1: Oh,
3: it's set
1: on
3: the top.
1: Okay. Mm-hmm. I don't know if I think I can tell. Not there's nothing more devastating for me than going to a grocery store where they occasionally, you know, have in the bakery section, wherever, have cookies where it's self-service. And I think even without the label, because sometimes the labels aren't there, and I think I've identified an oatmeal raisin cookie, and it turns out to be like a chocolate chip cookie with like 25 other things in it
3: That's
1: sort of look like an oatmeal raisin.
3: Yeah.
1: Devastating to me.
3: That's
1: I'll
3: tough.
1: Throw it away. I can't eat a chocolate chip cookie.
3: You'll never get that $1.99 back.
1: And I'll never get that, at least $1.99, that's for sure. We found him. And we're both, I think, in the same boat on this, desperately looking for who I found. Nationally speaking, the savagery started almost immediately, and it hasn't stopped yet, on the Wolves deal, the LaMelo Ball deal. It's vicious. It's total. It's not nuanced. It's dumbest move ever. They'll regret it for the rest of their lives. Might cost Tim Connelly his job. What are they thinking in Minnesota? Is the meerkat David Kahn still running the team? I have finally located, and I just blundered into it to tell you the truth, somebody who might kind of, sort of, nationally speaking, with a big name, might be on our side. Are you familiar with John Hollinger?
3: Yes.
1: Didn't he work for Memphis for? Didn't he work in some basketball organizations?
3: Memphis,
1: before?
3: Yeah. He was ESPN for a while. Is he still with ESPN, or is he
1: Athletic
3: have his own deal?
1: Now he's Athletic? At the Athletic now. Or at least this piece appears online at theathletic.com or nytimes.com.
3: Got it.
1: Too. And I was tickled. Not that this means we were right or we are right, but just to find somebody, a voice in the wilderness, considering the possibility, just the remote possibility, that this might not be the worst big trade of all time. And I kind of like the way he lays the damn thing out. And we can go long form, right? We have no guests this hour.
3: We could, yes.
1: Is that right?
3: Yes.
1: So now I will say, and I'll get to this eventually, he does ask questions about it on the basis of what we discussed. Here's what bugs me about the pushback I've received. you can disagree with the position taken, but if you are suggesting that we have not or didn't yesterday raise a number of the concerns that people who hate this trade have also mentioned, you're not being fair. You're not paying attention. We have done that probably more than we should, to be honest with you. I look back on it and I say, well, it's too much of that. But let's just get to what Hollinger had to say here. The thing about an NBA team going all in by surrendering draft capital for win-now trades is that once it starts down that road, it turns into its own vicious cycle, difficult to escape the decision whirlpool where at every turn, the best move is to lean further into churning future assets for present value until at long last, the team has spent every single tradable draft pick it owns. This takes us to Minnesota, which on Wednesday morning agreed to trade literally everything it possibly could asset-wise to complete a deal with the Hornets for LaMelo Ball and did so just days after the bird rights trap nudged it into a nine-figure commitment to Ayo Dosunmu. He lays out the only tradable draft property. I actually, we don't need to get into that. That's a little bit into the weeds. And he's got the details about the trade itself. He goes into the minutiae about the draft pick swapping that is a big part of this deal that I'm convinced that some of the local naysayers still don't understand. No, let me repeat it. A day later, the Wolves did not surrender four number one draft choices to get access to the very talented, but the occasionally irascible and sometimes undisciplined LaMelo Ball. He gives some good background on how the Wolves sort of got to a point where they might have boxed themselves in. He talks about previous mistakes, including the trade for Dillingham. And this is an interesting one. The decision to prioritize Reed and Randall over Nikhil Alexander-Walker in free agency last summer.
3: That is interesting.
1: You could even place some blame. Although, fairness on Na, he was, improved player of the year, regular season. He was a rumor at key times in the postseason. But I digress. You could even place some blame, and this is new to me, on the 2022 Supermax extension for Karl-Anthony Towns, which could have been negotiated to a more palatable number. And instead, the Wolves felt compelled to trade him in 2024 to clean up the books. Now he gets deep into the Dillingham disaster. Minnesota also had to trade multiple second-rounders and a pick swap to dump Dilly and acquire Dosunmu to plug the gnaw hole. The Wolves followed it up by agreeing to pay Dosunmu $112 million over the next 5 years to fend off rivals in free agency, but Alexander Walker's annual salary with the Hawks is, wait for it, $5 million less. A massive difference, he reasons, when you are now in their position, which is what? Sweating every nickel beneath the tax aprons, especially with the need, we all know, to add, even if you love this deal or are willing to consider this deal worth the gamble to help your to sort of replenish your front court. He also adds this, I've perhaps buried an important note. The Wolves kept doing all this stuff because they were good. Minnesota has won five playoff series the past 3 years and has an all-star in his prime years in Anthony Edwards. The Wolves should be trying to max out these years. Important observation that should not be forgotten through all this. It's the issue of you're almost obligated to potentially, you know, run yourself into a back yourself into a corner, but that probably shouldn't stop you from continuing to do it. He talks about the unfortunate torn Achilles, Dante DiVincenzo. He says all of this has brought the team to what he classifies as a tipping point. Even with Edwards, they were likely to sink toward the league's middle class without major talent infusion. Enter Ball, LaMelo, the youngest and most talented player the Wolves could get with the remaining capital they had. Yes, the 24-year-old is injury-prone, floats on defense, and sometimes takes terrible shots. That's why he was available for the cost of one unprotected first and not five. But this is the part of the movie where our lead character chimes in and says, it's crazy, but it just might work. Sure, Ball might sprain an ankle getting out of bed tomorrow, and his YOLO shot selection might drive everyone wild. On the other hand, he's an all-star talent at the Wolves' greatest position of need. He's the same age as Edwards. He fits as a backcourt partner, and he signed for three more seasons. The trio of Ball, Edwards, and Jaden McDaniels will now all hit free agency in 2029, providing a natural keep-it-going-or-blow-it-up moment 2 years from now when each has a year left on his deal and could potentially extend it. And he goes on from there. The other, you know, exciting wrinkle is how you build out the rest of the roster, and he acknowledges it's slim. They ain't that much money. We've got, I think, $14.6 million in wiggle room below the projected second apron. Projected, right? That could change. For the five remaining spots that have to be filled by rule. So you ain't going to have a lot of money to play with in that situation. He mentions Isaiah Evans, etc. He says, the good news relative to most all-in trades is that Minnesota's best shot at winning with this group, another key point, likely comes next year, not this one. Ball and Edwards still in their mid-20s. Green and DiVincenzo come off the books. That is, if we keep Green, he might be traded. After 2026-27, and Gobert has a player option that can rework his $38 million salary to allow more breathing room. In other words, it's a justifiable risk given the position Minnesota was in. Now, he does have a small red flag, and that's the rest of the column, which I won't read, the fact that Charlotte agreed to it. And that goes back to, what does Charlotte know?
3: Sure.
1: That's the other side of it. But I was just encouraged, and I like the way he articulates the case above and beyond a lot of the stuff that we got into on yesterday's program. There almost always in a situation like this has to be a touch of madness to the concept. There really does. And again, it sounds like because Naz Reid is as popular as he is, we gave up the world. But we really didn't. In a larger league-wide trade sense, I look back now and I go, wow, I wasn't even sure that would be enough. Now, they may be ready enough on LaMelo, but, and I don't know what other opportunities they had. You know, I don't know how many other teams were interested in even pursuing him. But, yes, Naz Reid is a good player and a great story, but he's not untouchable. He's occasionally overrated. He has sometimes lived off of Naz Reid. And the fact that they could get a guy as talented as this and a 1-1, basically, because that's really what the deal is it's not like, I think the perception here locally is highway robbery. How could we possibly continue to be willing to give up this much? So, I don't know if we do the seal of approval for Hollinger, but it was refreshing. Because you can find in every website last 12, 24 hours, endless, some of them sent to me, endless.
3: Yep.
1: With non-nuanced, unqualified savagery. They may be right. I can't rule out that possibility. But I think Hollinger generally is considered a guy who's got a good head on his shoulders. He's not, you know, he's not, what's the word for it? Quick take. No, not quick
3: take.
1: He's not hot take.
3: He's not shock jock.
1: He's got some background to him.
3: Yeah, in the front office.
1: And I like the way he kind of, you know, laid out the case to the extent that he did. What do you think? Read it?
3: I haven't read it, but when you mentioned you found another guy, and we did not talk about this before the show, I found a guy who doesn't hate it as well. And it was through my obsession with consuming every podcast when the Wolves make a trade. First of all, Johnny's on all of them,
1: yes.
3: Brzezinski. I mentioned Russillo to you when we were taping Enough Said,
1: yes.
3: That Ryan, who does not like LaMelo Ball, he's made that very clear over the years, basically brought on Johnny and said, I hate this deal, with another word in there. I hate this deal. The floor is yours. That's how he welcomed Johnny on, and then they talked about it. But Johnny did Zach Lowe's podcast as well yesterday, Low Post,
1: And he's a little more favorable.
3: He gave the Wolves a B or a B plus for the deal, which
1: a long way from an F or a D.
3: If you're grading on the rest of the LaMelo Ball national trade scale, and that's what he brought up because he had the other guest grade it. That guy gave a D or a C plus, and Lowe mentioned, he goes, they're getting a lot of D's, and he said, I like it. Now, on the flip side, Zach Lowe, self-proclaimed top five LaMelo Ball fan of all time.
1: Okay.
3: He thinks he's criminally underrated. He thinks he's been on a bad team. He thinks the first time they got a good team, shocking, he played much better, the whole thing. So
1: exactly.
3: There's a couple of low voices.
1: They won an extra, was it 25 or 27 game? They went from I think, 19 to 44 victories last year.
3: Yes.
1: And one of the pieces I saw gave him none of the credit for it.
3: Right.
1: It basically said he had nothing to do with it, that they did it in spite of him, which is convenient if you want to savage the guy. But I don't even think, analytically speaking or any other way, over the period of that entire season, that is even logical. But go ahead.
3: But that's exactly. He was a drive, and he was described by some as the offensive engine for that group that ended up, I think, being a top five offense, at least the last part of the season when they were red hot. You remember, I was at the game. My son couldn't remember if he was there with me or not when they had like 52 three-pointers, the Hornets, and just carved us up. Now, we obviously, the Wolves, were not in the greatest headspace at all times last year, but it was a good team coming in, and they just cooked us with three after three after three. But his numbers offensively and the team's numbers offensively, I know they're not everything, but they're used for a reason, and they're pretty damn good when he's out on the floor. Con Knipple's numbers are much better when he's on the floor as opposed to when he's not.
1: Here's all I ask of the detractors. I'm asking you to think for yourselves.
3: Do your own research.
1: At least think about this stuff beyond, I read this, this, and this. Because as a texter is putting out, and this is a good point. I meant to get to this yesterday. If you go back to the Rudy Gobert acquisition, how many of the same people who are savaging this move were destroying the Gobert trade for the Wolves? How many number ones was that for us? We give up four?
3: Yeah.
1: How many people were saying, not worth it, he's over the hill, doesn't really move the needle enough, and you're giving up what? And you can't say it brought them a title, and you can now say, is there concern that Rudy has run his course? How much longer will this part go on? But what remains undeniable, whether the Rudy haters want to acknowledge it or not, is that their defense was transformed from putrid to top 10 to occasionally top 5 to once top 1. So, again, in the vernacular of the way this business works, the easy alarm bell is, wait a minute, Rudy Gobert is not even a skilled offensive player. You're going to give up all those all those ones for that? Rather than, well, what exactly was the vision? What was the plan? And as somebody else is pointing out, the national media is not reporting, what's not getting reported by the national media is the Wolves got rid of two overpaid Moody players. Now, I'm not going to necessarily say either Nas or Randall were overpaid.
3: I don't think they were.
1: But, yes, Randall wasn't the only Moody guy. We talked about that yesterday. Nas had that in him.
3: We talked about it when we moved Randall, that it's the other Moody guys now don't have the cloak of Julius.
1: Correct. So my point being is, when you analyze this stuff, that has to be factored in. If, in fact, you believe, they're too Moody, they're going to have to do something about that. And then they do something about that, and then you lose your mind about who you're getting in return. Now, I get the bit. Well, it's LaMelo. He's up. Supposedly, is he too mercurial? The whole bit. I don't think his issue is moodiness. His issue, again, is will he stay serious enough for a team that isn't just like, the team he left flirting with the postseason and has never been there, to a franchise that has graduated and evolved to the place that it is a given that they're in the postseason, and now it's what can we do once we get there? Those are all legit, but there's, if you separate these things individually, I mean, and as we said, Randall had to go. Now, again, in terms of asset management, disaster, because you got so little back for the main guy in the cat deal. That's undeniable. But that was then. You are where you are now at this moment. And so you have to decide. You're just going to let, okay, we'll just keep the same people. And just, we know we're not going to be terrible. We keep the same people, right? We're going to win a decent number of games. We'll probably make the postseason.
3: Right.
1: But what are we going to do with it? So, I don't know. But so I thank John Hollinger for, I know he didn't write this for us, but I like at least finding somebody who I think made the case very effectively. Because the rest of it is, as I said, nationally, I think it's 85-15. Maybe it's even worse. Now, are some of the people who are defending it now, are they being the contrarians? Did Kendrick Perkins, has he weighed in on it yet? I haven't seen anything from him.
3: Yeah.
1: Has he been off for a couple of days?
3: No, he was on.
1: Was he on this morning?
3: Yes. I should try to find
1: it. Somebody's claiming that he said he believes the Wolves have the best backcourt in the West.
3: It's along those lines. Yeah. I did see the headline. I'll find it because that stuff's all very easily clippable. But yes, I believe he likes what's going on here now.
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16: For KFGO News, I'm Darren Selvig. An active investigation is underway in Moorhead following a morning stabbing. Police responded to the 1300 block of 20th Street South just after 8 a.m. Officers learned the victim had already been driven to a nearby fire station by another individual. An ambulance then transported the victim to a local hospital for treatment. And the 30-mile Fargo-Moorhead Diversion Flood Protection Project is in high gear. Contractors have excavated more than 90% of the stormwater channel, moving enough dirt to bury the entire Mall of America 32 feet deep. Crews are working 24/7 on the project, which includes ongoing concrete work at the Cheyenne River Aqueduct and new levees near Fargo's water treatment plant. The diversion is scheduled to be operational in 2027. For local drivers, the County Road 81 crossing northwest of Harwood is expected to reopen by the end of the month. I'm Darren Selvig, News Radio, KFGO.
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0: Garji, who is Sheldon Wolman? Do you know that name?
1: I don't think I do.
0: His X handle is Utility Sports, credentialed NBA media, NBA draft, 35,000 plus on YouTube.
1: Oh,
0: and then there's an inquiries via Gmail. He's been brought to my attention by a listener who writes, this is the best breakdown via Twitter. This is so positive on this deal, it might make you suspicious.
1: It's like LeVar's burner account?
0: I wonder. More on him in a minute. Trade grades for the LaMelo Ball trade. Timberwolves, these are grades. A plus, plus, plus, plus, plus, plus. Six pluses. Minnesota finally gets an elite playmaking guard to pair with the Rudy Gobert timeline. One of the best passers in the league and a player who immediately serves as a great table setter for Rudy's long rolls. And can play off the catch a bit more. Minnesota is way better than they were with Julius Randle. The defensive infrastructure can more than protect LaMelo. McDaniels will continue to defend ball handlers. And LaMelo's positional size allows him to hide on the wings, which is a point I think we did get into yesterday. Maybe even Johnny, the defensive side of this thing. Hornets grade, D. Hornets finally had a good season. They stripped away the driving force of it. Little disclaimer here. High slips and ghosts to get Khan the ball in advantage won't quite work as well with a 6-foot point guard instead of a 6'7" point guard. Unbelievable to me here. There's a good chance Minnesota conveys zero actual swaps in this deal because Minnesota is just simply better than Charlotte.
2: Brian Gaz.
0: I like Nas for the Hornets, which saves this from being an F, but man, why? So there it is. Is the tide turning?
1: It's a little different, yeah.
0: I don't know. Maybe it's that people get bored with one thing and they go the other way. I hope it's a little bit more calculated than that.
1: It's also possible that the trade is going to be fine for both teams.
0: It is possible.
1: Like, I know that's not going to get any clicks the day after and says, good move for both. They had questions about LaMelo. Maybe they didn't want to keep paying him. Maybe they do think they've got another option. They like Kobe White, who we were rumored to be in for before they traded for Io, if people recall, going back to the deadline. He's a solid player. And now they've got some size and some shooting with Nas. That's got to be a good thing. And the Wolves got everything that we've already talked about. Like, that's possible, too.
0: Yeah. I think what I said yesterday is maybe they know Kobe White's not as dynamic, certainly not as good a passer. But they say, we like what we saw of him. So we'll take a little less there to get an unprotected number one. That's way off. And a front court player that we think adds to our mix. We're like, we keep adding talent. That's how we're getting to the position we are in. Where was I? Oh, my understanding is, let me see if I can find it. I think I looked it up. Are you familiar with the World Cup?
1: Yes, I am. I've been watching.
0: Familiar? Ghana is in the World Cup. And I believe heading into, they're in Group L, they tell me. And I think they've got a match, I don't know if it's tonight or over the weekend, against Croatia. And if all they need, they're in second place in their group. So I believe all they need to advance is to get a draw to secure advancement. I bring this up because I am now actively and openly rooting for Ghana to move forward. If for no other reason, this one. Are you familiar with Nana Kwaku Bansam?
1: No.
0: Nana Kwaku Bansam. I hope I'm not mangling that name. He is a self-described spiritualist, a.k.a. witch doctor.
1: So few of us.
0: Before their game against England, rendered a spell or curse on England team captain Harry Kane. And according to, you know, the spell, Kane was going to struggle in that game. Final score of that game? 0-0. Now, because he's a witch doctor with a heart of gold, he has apparently since that outcome released Harry Kane.
1: He rescinded it.
0: So that his next match, I'm quoting him directly here via a Reuters story, He can score. Harry, I will come and visit you. Don't be offended. We are friends. Where else are you going to get stories about witch doctors and curses that are real curses, not the ones we talk about, but apparently real curses playing this thing out? So I hope Ghana advances. I don't know. Who'd I say they're playing?
1: Croatia.
0: Croatia.
1: Yep.
0: Tomorrow. I don't know if he's put rendered any curses going into this particular match. I'm not.
1: You think he would?
0: I'm sure. Not sure.
1: If not now, when you need a draw.
0: Keep in mind, Kane in the previous game, a 4-2 victory over Croatia, scored twice. So, and then I don't even think he came close. I think he had one close shot and a score against Ghana, but did not make it. So there's another reason I think I'd like to see Ghana advance to the, what do we call it, the round of 32?
1: The knockout rounds.
0: Yeah.
1: Yep.
0: So
1: o'clock tomorrow, FS1.
0: I had another nugget. Let me see if I can find the other witch doctor nugget here. I'd like to get a little bit more background into this individual, if you know what I mean.
1: Yeah, how do you even become a witch doctor?
0: That's what I'm trying to figure out. By the way, he has also claimed responsibility for a Cristiano Ronaldo knee injury at the 2014 World Cup.
1: That's a big admission.
0: So this was when he issued the curse on Harry Kane. I'm working on Harry Kane. I've shown what I'm capable of before, so I know what work I must do to stop him. I'm very famous for my predictions. I am not wishing him serious injury. It will be just enough to stop him against my country. I will do my work so that it can help

0: There you have it.
1: It's a prominent traditional shrine in Ghana.
0: Okay.
1: Operated by the well-known spiritualist Nana Kwaku Bonsum.
0: Oh, that's him.
1: Is that him?
0: That's him, yeah. So it's his shrine.
1: It's his own shrine.
0: Okay.
1: Interesting.
0: I love this.
1: There's some music with it as well.
0: I wonder, how does he work? Like, could the state of Minnesota, I mean, hell, we waste money on everything else, right? Feeding our future, the whole bit. I wonder if we could commission, get our two sides, because the one thing that unites us allegedly is sports, right? The Sharks and the Jets, even at the state level?
1: Yes.
0: I wonder if we could get them to unite long enough to commission some kind of a stipend for him to attempt to identify the ongoing curse over our men's sports teams, professional teams, right?
1: Right.
0: And that he could somehow then take the curse away. He seems better on the front end of issuing said curse, but maybe he could take the curse away. Maybe he could find some spiritual answer.
1: It'd be helpful.
0: That will put us in a position where suddenly we can look forward to a Super Bowl win, NBA Finals appearance and victory, Stanley Cup trophy, and perish the thought, another World Series trophy. That might be the longest shot of all for him.
1: I was going to say, yeah.
0: Even witch doctors, I'm assuming, have their limits.
1: Yeah, I'm taking a look at him right now. He's got a nice little, it's basically a Facebook page. He's got a big group of people around him. They're clearly listening intently to what he's going to say.
0: Mm. Yeah.
1: What do they call those? The big sticks, like the staffs? Looks like he's got one of those.
0: Really?
1: Yeah.
0: It's outstanding. Somebody is saying that Kane in that game missed a wide open net, wide open goal.
1: Wow.
0: It's eerie. I got chills. We got to get our own witch doctor. Now, maybe in the case of World Cup, we won't even need one. Maybe we are so, and we're going to get to that later. We have an outstanding soccer guest, top of the hour, give you more details in a couple minutes. Because I don't want to say I predicted it, but I predicted it. We didn't get the victory last night. It was a meaningless game, but people in some precincts in the media are losing their minds. Alec Lewis was on the project today?
1: With Nordo, yeah.
0: He called it, I'm going to paraphrase because I don't know if I have the right word right, but he basically called the loss disastrous.
1: Wow.
0: And I think it's because it came so late, but it's exactly that attitude that I thought we were going to have to fight, even though we knew the game didn't mean anything. And sure enough, now people are talking about like, yeah, it's over for us now. It's done. Much to the chagrin of the Argentinian head coach.
1: Our guy.
0: Utterly confused about what he's walked into, but now knows. He may not have known before last night.
1: Welcome to America.
0: But he knows now.
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11: 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It's Parker Moorhead in Winnipeg taking on the Goldeyes. 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
10: 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Enjoy the game. A couple of former Red Hawks will be playing in those teams, the Indianapolis Clowns and the Firefighters. Former Red Hawk Carell Prime, one of the great two-way players in pro ball, playing for the Clowns. And Lamar Sparks will be featured on the Firefighters team. Enjoy the weekend. The Red Hawks baseball team, well, they're in action tonight, starting a weekend series at Winnipeg. Our pregame tonight, 6:40, first pitch at 7 p.m. And the Minnesota Twins, after being swept by the Dodgers, entertaining Colorado tonight. Connor Prelip on the mound tonight for Minnesota Target Field. That's a Fan Sports Update.
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0: we will be joined by Jamie Watson. Formerly, once upon a time, Minnesota United, right? But he's played soccer standout for years. Now has become a big-time national soccer analyst. And I brought, I don't know how the subject came up when we were preparing for an Enough Said show like 2 weeks ago, I think. I said, hey, why don't we take a shot and see if we can get him back on, even though he's gone Hollywood. And Gargi got a hold of him, and we're set to chat with him at the top of the hour. If you have World Cup questions for Jamie, let me know. Hit the Bradshaw and Bryant KFAN text line at 646-86. If LaMelo unlocks Rudy's offense, he is a witch doctor. Whatever you would want to call him, I think there would be great celebration. I'm not expecting Rudy to suddenly average 18 a game. But
1: he's going to get a lot of dunks, though.
0: I'd take three extra dunks,
1: I think he's going to get some lobs. I really do.
0: Remember, are you old enough to remember the Dean Garrett days?
1: Stephon Marbury made that dude like $40 million.
0: It's exactly right.
1: Yes.
0: He got a lifetime deal that he otherwise wouldn't have come close to because he was good rolling to the basket and Steph was good finding him. That's one of the things Steph did do before he left in a snit, right? Look it up, kids. The Dean Garrett story. He was a solid college center at my Indiana University. But I don't think anybody thought he had anything going as a pro. He didn't seem blessed with enough talent, frankly. And
1: he got one good
0: contract because, at least won the one here, because, like you say, it felt like he got like three dunks a game.
1: Yep. Trust me, I remember
0: right
1: it well.
0: Basket. Yeah.
1: Yep.
0: Very, very true. Dan, if it was the playoff-bound Vikings losing a meaningless Week 18 game with backups on a walk-off field goal, Lewis would be reminding everybody it doesn't matter. He and everyone else need to relax about last night. So we'll get into this, I'm sure, with Jamie, but here's what's funny about it. We did talk about it, my belief that I'm really worried about mailing in the performance, even if there was literally nothing to play for last night. I felt like we got good Ubuntu going. I don't like coaches who sit players at the end of the season. I like to keep the vibe and the Ubuntu going. Having said that, I saw for much of the game, despite the shocking ending, which was, I think, literally in the last extra minute, right? To say, okay, yeah, it would have been better if they could have ended up with a tie. Tie would have been fine. You don't like the feeling at the end of a game like that you lose it, but I don't think it has to at all be the end of the world. And now, as I said, the head coach, he almost walked out of the post-game media session because he was so bewildered by being peppered with all these questions of negativity. We didn't use our regular goalie. I think we sat like seven or eight regulars. Pulisic did get out there, which I thought was a good move later in the game, and he looked fresh, right? He actually had a couple good scoring opportunities he didn't finish. But so what I uttered, I believed, because I just like, just keep whatever vibe you got, keep playing it, keep doing it. I lean that way, but I also didn't think at the end of it that the sky was falling. And that has been a lot of the reaction. And some of that maybe is what we talked about. It's in this case, not a Minnesota thing. It's an American soccer thing that we haven't sustained enough excellence, even with the good start, for people to not get scared off by even something like losing the end of a meaningless game, to think that, oh, here we're back in it. Here we go. We didn't take full advantage of the situation. And I don't know how Turkey was billed going into the tournament. I have no idea, right? For them, this was their last chance to get to extract something out of it, right? Because they were not going to advance regardless of what took place last night.
1: What is funny, though, is I'm guessing a lot of the same people that said, rest everybody, don't mess with yellow cards.
0: Yeah, that's often what happens. You're right.
1: Then the game happens, and that's not illegal. It happens. Yeah. You're a fan. Then they do all that. The game happens. It finishes the way that it does. And then all of a sudden, you do get a little more insecure about it, even though 4 hours before that, you said,
0: right,
1: great approach. get Pulisic out there. Let's see how the Caps doing, but let's get everybody to the finish line healthy, and we'll take our chances against Bosnia next Wednesday.
0: Well, maybe the answer was not play the yellow card guys, but play more regulars than you did, which is kind of what I was trying to hint at. So now everybody's lost their mind. And we'll find out. What day are we playing next? Is it Thursday?
1: Wednesday. July 1st.
0: And do we know where that... I asked you this last week, and I saw the schedule. I want to say it's another West Coast game.
1: Yes, in Santa Clara.
0: Santa Clara, that's it. Yeah, exactly.
1: The Niners Stadium. 7 p.m. right here on the Fan.
0: Oh, I like that time.
1: Absolutely.
0: 7 Central?
1: Yeah.
0: Huh.
1: Interesting. Prime time, baby.
0: Prime time, yeah.
1: Fox isn't going to mess around.
0: That'll be... I think they'll be very well watched. I think the numbers, I'm expecting the numbers will be very good.
1: It'll be massive.
0: Yeah, it'll have to.
1: It'll be great.
0: That loss will light a proper fire under the team's certain victory over Bosnia-Herzegovina. Well, okay. Hope you're right. Now, I guess the coach, again, this all depends on, we always assume that coaches from other countries, when the psychological stuff, they're required to do everything that what American U.S. coaches do. And that might not be the case. So I don't know what his approach is. I guess he could use the old, okay, guys, this is how little they believe in you. You go out and play the two games you have to play. We advance, top spot, and people lose our minds. That's the lack of respect we have. So what are we going to do about it? I mean, it's not Herb Brooks, but it might be close. It might be too early to do the Herb Brooks speech, I'm thinking.
1: We need a few more rounds. Yep.
0: Let's talk more soccer with Jamie Watson. Don't forget Ben Gessling at 4:30. And we'll be joined by a soccer expert who thought Mexico was the most overrated team in the tournament, Lavelle Yaneel III, at 5:30.
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4: The Minnesota Timberwolves lost to the San Antonio Spurs in the second round of the NBA playoffs. On Thursday, Minnesota traded for LaMelo Ball, and they're sending out both Naz Reid and Julius Randle. Both Reid and Randle have added to the toughness of the Timberwolves that they played with last season. I'll be surprised if LaMelo and Ant as a combo leads to more wins. I'm Chris Black.
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16: Here's a peek at your 740 The Fan regional weather from meteorologist Tutol Tom Szymanski. Mostly cloudy, breezy, scattered showers, isolated thundershowers tonight. Overnight low, 66. For tomorrow, partly sunny and windy, slight chance for showers and thunderstorms tomorrow. Tomorrow's high, 84, with southeast winds 18 to 38. Tomorrow night and Sunday, partly cloudy and breezy, chance for showers and thunderstorms again. Overnight low tomorrow night, 71. High Sunday of 91, 94, the high on Monday.
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0: It's been quite some time since we have caught up with our next guest, and I'm glad Garzy was able to secure his services for us today. The timing, to that extent, could not be better. Jamie Watson is a pretty familiar name, I think, to local soccer fans here. Of course, played a number of places, but I think joined the United in 2014. And back then, we used to have him on from time to time. In fact, asking about some World Cup stuff as well. These days, Jamie Watson is a world-class World Cup commentator, doing a lot of national stuff, and we are delighted to have him join us this afternoon via the Connecticut Water Systems Hotline. How have you been, sir?
22: Dan, I am so happy to hear your voice, man. It has been a long time since we've gotten to chat, but I hope you know as much as things change and stay the same, I am still a diehard, devoted listener to The Fan and big fan of you guys and the Power Trip and everybody on up to Chad Abbott all the way up to the top, man. So I'm glad, Garzy, reached out and we can make this happen today.
0: We appreciate, your ongoing loyalty. And believe me, be careful what you wish for, because if the U.S. makes a run here, you might be hearing from Garzy a couple more times. And everybody would love to see this, the thing endure. And, you know, I've talked about this earlier several times, that With any of these events, whether you're talking about NCAA stuff or NBA playoffs or Stanley Cup or World Cup, the connection for casuals is so much better and deeper when the local team or your country's team is participating and is a factor, right? And I think that's the beauty of the start here. Now we're going to get to the tough part where you got to keep winning. But I think that for the casuals, the hardcores are in it. I get that. But for the casuals, I think that's what will sustain this thing a little bit in terms of interest.
22: Dan, I'm so glad you brought that point up. And I love the fact you're looking at the bigger picture here, because last time the World Cup was here was in 1994. 2 years later, Major League Soccer launches from that.
0: Mm-hmm.
22: Well, now the league's established. Major League Soccer's in its 30th season. NWSL is doing incredible. And you start to say, okay, it's not about forming new leagues. It's about growing that next generation and that, those fans that are on the fence. So that way, when the greatest month every 4 years ends on July 19th, July 20th, you're wanting to go check out your five-time Heartland champion Minnesota Aurora of USLW. You're wanting to go see Minnesota United. I mean, Dan, I was just talking with our mutual friend Andrew Yock and talking about how the excitement from the World Cup is carried over both on the women's side, the men's side, straight to the local teams. And I think a U.S. men's national team run will just continue to amplify how cool this has been. But you can do it at a local level in your community and be a part of something that's bigger than yourself, something that's part of your community. And I really know that Minnesotans, I mean, look, I've got two boys that are Minnesotans, will forever be connected to the state, and we miss it every day. I know how loyal those fans are to their team, even when it's very, very, very difficult to do so sometimes. And so I just hope that it translates into more fans at local soccer games on the women's side and on the men's side.
0: Let's talk about where we are, where the U.S. is, and then we'll get into some other World Cup stuff, too. I am fascinated to hear some of your, I don't know, analysis and maybe even background you can give us on Mauricio Pochettino, the coach. We'd spent some time on his resume, I think, last week or the week before, about the very earnest financial effort to say, okay, we got to get some big shots involved in this thing. We're going to get some billionaires in this thing because we want to make him an offer that he can't refuse. And in fact, we just had an update via the iHeart Sports update indicating he's already been offered. They're trying to extend his deal. So tell me about how important do you think this hire was, what this hire told you, and what he conveys, what he brings in terms of style, et cetera.
22: You know, this is the right question to be asking, because what about this one particular coach makes him such a good coach that he's guiding this team to, you know, a good level of success so far? And then ultimately, U.S. soccer want to lock him down for another 4 years, another World Cup cycle. What makes Mauricio Pochettino so special as a coach is he gives the U.S. men's national team an identity. And one of those things about the identity is this group is more unpredictable because they can play three different formations that can change throughout the course of the game, and that keeps opponents guessing. Mm-hmm. And the reality is the U.S. men's national team is not one of the top-tier teams in the world. They're 17th coming into this tournament. So as this tournament progresses, now it's whittling down from 48 to 32, and they're going to start playing teams that are massively better than them sooner rather than later.
0: Yeah.
22: And when that happens, you have to do something to be able to beat a team that's better than you. You have to be unpredictable. You have to throw them off, give them something they're not expecting. Mauricio Pochettino has done that, and he's taken this group, and I truly believe this U.S. men's national team has the ability, if they fulfill their potential, to reach the highest ceiling that the U.S. men's national team ever has in a World Cup. Lofty expectations, but I think it's realistic expectations, and especially now with the way that this group is playing at home, the sky truly is the limit for the U.S. men's national team, and I expect this group to go further than any other team has before.
0: So when we evaluate coaches in this country, professional coaches, we tend to simplify it. Maybe we even oversimplify it. And we say, okay, the great ones, it's either they have an ability to reach players, to deal with their egos, to get the best out of them, either by the way they communicate with them, or maybe even just the approach they take in terms of playing time, et cetera. Or they represent genius strategic flourishes where they can teach a certain strategy maybe better, technically speaking, than other people. What is it with him? Is it more the other? What have you observed? What have you heard?
22: Yeah, you are asking these tremendous questions because it's the right thing. What is the X factor for Mauricio Pochettino? And I truly believe he has the respect of the players in the locker room for what he's already done in his playing career, but also more importantly in his coaching career. This is a guy that's coached Messi. He's coached Neymar. Yeah. He's coached Mbappe. So there are three of the biggest names in world soccer, and he's been the coach of them. So anytime you come in there, there is a respect for what he's achieved. I also think there's a little bit of a healthy fear because there have been times where he flat out just doesn't care if Pulisic wants to take a break. Okay, that's fine, but he didn't call him in for a little while as well, and that's your star player.
0: Mm-hmm.
22: I think if the players know there's a healthy fear there. But I also think he's likable to the players as well, too, which, and you know this, because you've seen generations of coaches that have come through. And in the old school, I don't think a coach cared if he was your friend. He didn't want to be your friend. He didn't want to talk to you about anything other than the sport. But nowadays, with players that are 20 years old and 22, 25 years old, they want to be able to connect. They want to be able to talk with their coach and resonate with them. And I think Pochettino does that. And getting to be around him like I have in the past, I can understand. He's a likable character, but he also has this presence about him as well. He strikes that perfect balance of being relatable, but he's also got that healthy fear that I think is truly the difference as to why U.S. soccer views him as the man, not only today, but if the reports are true going forward.
0: That's a great point because, again, I still think we assume that because of the way younger athletes are wired, fear-based doesn't work. But the kind of fear you're talking about is a little different, I think. To me, it's the fear of a guy who comes with unquestioned equity, right? That the guy knows what the hell he's doing at the highest levels. Therefore, I can't mess with that. I can't pretend that I can actually mess with that. And that, to me, is the kind of fear that's really based more on respect. But to say, I don't want to, it's almost like I don't want to disappoint this guy. And I can't really mess with him because he's brought the goods elsewhere.
22: Yeah, and I think that's so important, too, because whether you like it or not, that's the way that athletes are wired these days. And this is also, as a longtime regular on the Power Trip, this is also wild to me that we're 10 minutes into this conversation and we've been talking this much sports. I don't know if Corey Cove could wrap his head around or Doc would have walked out of the room by now for sure if we'd have been talking this deep dive into sports. And I love it with you. This is bumper to bumper at its finest here. It really is cool to see that the U.S. men's national team has been good but also entertaining because in the past it was kind of one or the other, but it wasn't both. And I think that lost a lot of fans along the way. A lot of people just didn't gravitate towards that. And I really have enjoyed the way that this group has played. They look like they're fighting for each other. And you know how important that is because the little intangibles, when you like the group around you, you believe in the players around you, and you know that each other has their backs, when those little moments happen, when a teammate makes a mistake, if you genuinely like the guy or at least respect him and you have a good camaraderie with the group, you don't mind doing those 60 to 70 yard runs to cover for a guy's mistake. And then you're able to look at him and go, like, I got you. And you know those little things, they add up ultimately to a team doing well and the success. You have to have it, and that's something you can't fake. And I truly think this U.S. men's national team has that.
0: Jamie Watson, kind enough to join us. We're talking largely World Cup today. You mentioned establishing an identity. So how would you define it? Is it what you said earlier about strategically at least being able to play two or three different ways and to be versatile enough to do it? Or is there another aspect? Because I think that's another. I think one of the grievances I've heard from soccer experts forever regarding, okay, what's wrong with the U.S. World Cup team on the men's side? Why can't we at least get some momentum going? And it was, well, there's no identity. They don't know what they want to be. They don't know what they are. So when you use the I word, the identity word, how does it translate to you? What do you think that means in this case?
22: I think what it means is knowing what your strengths are, and that's having some flexibility in the group, because there are some times you got to suffer in sports and you're going to come against teams that are better at possession than you. And sometimes you're going to have to say, okay, that's fine. But as a group, we need to make sure that we can defend with maybe an extra defender at times. And then we have to be quicker in transitional moments. When they make a mistake before that, team can get set defensively. Maybe they're very difficult to break down. This is the way we need to beat the team. But then there are also sometimes whenever they're going to be the team that's dominant in possession. And I think it's understanding the clear goal. The one thing with Mauricio Pochettino is you've always heard the saying sometimes in sports and in teams, teams can get in trouble when there's too many cooks in the kitchen. Mm. Well, with Mauricio Pochettino, he is the executive chef, and there is no debate about it.
0: Yeah.
22: Who's given the menu and the recipe for the players to cook up for some success, right? And I think that this group understands that. So when you buy into that and you're able to know what your game plan is clearly and be able to be versatile in the way that you do it, it sort of mixes it up. It gives you a way in which you can approach a matchup, because some days you're the windshield, and some days you're the bug. Sometimes you're going to be the dominant team, and you're going to be the one that's the driving force, and you're going to be smashing some bugs on your windshield. And when you run up against some of these top 10 teams in the world, it's going to be a little bit of the roles reversed, and you're going to have to be okay with that and figure out how to be able to survive that in just advance, because the greatest thing about the knockout phase from this point forward, Dan, this is not a best-of series. You don't have to be better than the team on paper with the world ranking. You don't have to beat them over the course of multiple games. You just have to be better than your opponent for 90 minutes, potentially 120 minutes in penalty kicks, and it's just survive in advance at this point. And that's going to be the beauty of this World Cup, because it genuinely has been. This World Cup has been the most entertaining that I can remember, Dan, in my entire lifetime. It's been that good, and we've been treated to a wonderful show where all the stars are showing up day in and day out.
0: Yeah, we're going to try to get to a couple of those stars in a minute outside the U.S. team as well. The head coach was decidedly irked with the Jackals, the media Jackals, after last night's match, and in his mind, it was, wait a minute now, guys, you do know that we have already qualified as with the top team out of our group. So that leads to the inevitable that we have to talk about, the question of quote-unquote momentum. And even if we know there were a million reasons to not play people, that there's still this nagging concern that when you got it going as good as they did through the first two matches, that you still want to mess with that. So how did you calibrate that? How did you evaluate the decisions that were made in terms of who to play and who not to play? And is there something in our psychology that makes us, nevertheless, at the moment, maybe because the winning goal came so late, seemingly overreacting to the point where he's going like, did you think we were eliminated tonight? Because we really weren't.
22: And you're asking the right questions. And the greatest thing about this is right now as we sit, you know, less than 24 hours after a loss to Turkey, we're talking about Pochettino. We're not talking about the players. We're not harping on the fact that Tim Way and Gio Reyna didn't have their best games and really let themselves down. We're talking about the coach. And maybe that was a little bit of a tactics and a mind game that we're not talking about the players. We're talking about his response. You know, I do think that he made 9 changes coming into the lineup. I think he made all the right decisions about making sure you don't play any of the players that had a yellow card. Yep. So that was Chris Richards, Florian Balogun, Anthony Robinson, Tyler Adams. Those 4 players, if they would have picked up a yellow card in the course of yesterday's game, they would have been out for the knockout game. And then Christian Pulisic was battling an injury, but you were able to get him 30 minutes, and he was able to come through relatively unscathed at the end. So I don't have one problem with it, because the fact of the matter is, the story about the 2026 World Cup for this U.S. men's national team is not going to be written about their result against Turkey. They had gotten their reward from qualifying after 2 games. That is, literally did not matter how the game went yesterday, because if they won 5-0 or they lost 5-0, they were still going to be in the exact same position they were today. And the players won't come out and publicly say this. Dan, I'll tell you flat out, I have been in that situation in the Youth World Cup where we qualified after two games. And we went out and got our butt kicked against Spain in the third game of the group, but we knew it didn't matter. If we would have beat them, okay, hey, great. If we lost to them, okay, great. We're still in the same spot that we were. The players won't say it, but I guarantee you they were already, the starters at least, their mind's already on Bosnia and Herzegovina on July 1st, because it really didn't matter. It was just an opportunity for those second team players to maybe make a claim that if the things aren't going well in the knockout round, maybe you can trust me, coach. I just don't think anybody took that opportunity. And I think the coach took it upon himself to make the narrative on him in the post game. And I think it's a little bit of a stroke of genius from the coach to do that. So it's less about his players, more about him.
0: I assume you agree. Maybe I shouldn't speak for you. This is the next game, as we get to the knockout, this is a team that the U.S. should indeed beat.
22: Yes, absolutely. And I'll be interested to see what the lines are in Vegas for it. But when you look at Bosnia and Herzegovina, I think they're ranked like 84th in the world. 64th, excuse me. Look, the game's not played on paper. They had to beat Wales and Italy in a playoff, and they did it in a way in which they tied and then ultimately outlasted their opponents on penalties. So this is a group that will make this game ugly. They have no real desire to try to outplay the United States with soccer. It's not saying they're not capable of putting passages of play together and spells of it. They are. But for the most part, the U.S. are better soccer players. What Bosnia and Herzegovina can do is they can make this game as ugly as possible, make it stop, start, make it to where there's no rhythm, no flow to this game. And if that happens, that's where they can level this match out, and then set pieces can be something that they have an advantage on of the United States. But let's just tell your listeners straightforward here. then they have to win this game, or it's a failure. It's a failure in the sense of this World Cup was as big of a letdown because the expectations were so high and because the first two games went so well. You have to win this game, and there's more pressure than I can remember in quite some time on winning a game like there is in this round of 32.
0: Very well said. The next question is the next, I think, obvious one. How far do you think this team can go? Do you view it as you can build something? If you have it going, if you have another really dominant performance, these things can build on themselves. And so that does maybe increase, I guess, or intensify the chances that you can beat a team that on paper is rated higher than you and that is probably overall better than you. How far do you think this thing can go?
22: Yeah, so there's this great website, BBC.com. It's a huge website over in England, one of the main websites there. But they've come up with, I don't know how you put it, maybe just Google BBC World Cup knockout brackets. And what they've done is they've created an algorithm that basically in real time it starts to show you who's going to play who. While there's still a couple of games left that'll finish out tonight and over the course of the next 2 days, you'll be able to see in real time who the players are, who the teams are that will play in the next round and where they will be. And right now, as I'm sitting there talking to you, I'm going to this website and I'm looking at it, realizing that the United States are locked in to play Bosnia and Herzegovina. They will play the winner of Egypt versus South Korea as it stands now. Then that's three teams right there. Any combination of the teams, you should beat Bosnia, and then whoever wins between Egypt and South Korea, you should beat them. So if it stays this way, which it looks like it will, if everything goes to plan, now all of a sudden the expectations, and we start to shift the goalposts a little bit, that the U.S. should expect to be winning a round of 16 game and getting to the quarterfinals. And then from there, if it shapes out the way it should on the other side of the brackets, then you're playing the number two team in the world in Spain. And look, honestly, you're kind of on house money if you get past the round of 16, because I don't think anybody truly expected it. Yeah. But a quarterfinal would feel really good. Top eight in the world at home, you start to go, it's another week where you can get more momentum behind you to continue this groundswell that you're already seeing through the first three group stages. You just continue that run on for one, two, potentially three more games and beyond that. But let's call it out as we're not lifting the trophy on July 19th. And if we are, I'll show up on this station, my favorite station, and I will tell Chad Abbott, please put me on every show, and I will go on a public apology tour on July 20th saying, I couldn't have been more wrong. The U.S. are champions. You have my word with that.
0: You'll be happy to be wrong at that point, that's for
22: happily,
0: sure.
22: Happily doing that.
0: Let me get to a couple of texts. Will you ask him about the money grab of having 32 teams in the knockout round? Pool play was meaningless. No halfway decent team would not make it out of the pools. Was this a change in the format, a bridge too far for you?
22: I mean, look, I think that the U.S. should have gotten out of this group comfortably, should have been challenging to win it. The expanded format from 32 to 48 teams allowed some teams that were lower in the rankings to be able to get an opportunity. But I do think those teams have done well. We're talking about Bosnia, 64th in the world. They're in the tournament. Cabo Verde, who was, I think they were 87th in the world. They tied the number two team in the world. And that goalkeeper, the 40-year-old goalkeeper, went from having like 45,000 followers that morning on Instagram when he woke up to, I think, 13 million by the end of the day. It was absolutely wild. There's been crazy stories. But yeah, I think the cream is rising to the top here. And I do think there's going to be very few unexpected teams. You could have probably predicted 30 to 31 of the 32 teams that make it out of the knockout stage comfortably before the tournament. So there's very few surprises, but there's been more good storylines in the group phase. And then the tournament really starts to kick off with round of 32 and then full swing by the round of 16. Then it's everybody's good and anybody can beat anybody really at that point.
0: All right, let's finish with maybe a couple of just sort of gut reaction descriptions when I name some of the people, some of the huge names I'm about to name. Let's start with Ronaldo.
22: Gut reaction is, I think you're seeing a player that is so good, but because he's compared to Messi, when he doesn't keep up with him, we say he's washed. He's still a phenomenal player, but he is just, there's no longer a conversation. He is number two in this generation to Messi, but he's still an elite talent, just father time's undefeated. It's catching up to him, and you're not seeing what he could do 10 years ago today, unfortunately.
0: What's the messy, beyond peak time, et cetera, what distinguishes Messi? You hear that name, you think what?
22: I think whatever sport you prefer, whoever your favorite player is, Messi is their favorite player. This guy transcends sports. He's an icon. He sees the game in slow motion. He's still doing it at a world-class level, and we're lucky to be able to enjoy watching him in real time and just appreciate it while you can, because Father Time's undefeated for him too, and there will be a day when we don't get to see it anymore. You are truly witnessing the greatest soccer player of all time.
0: Wow. You know, it's funny you mentioned the slow motion thing, because we have Lou Nanny on every week to talk hockey. And for years, one of the things Louie has talked about is his belief, like a lot of people have, regardless of the sport, that the best of the best, we're talking about the all-timers, it is as if, and I don't know if this is measurable, maybe it is in 2026, that it for their minds, everything does slow. Where everything tends to speed up if you're a more average player or maybe a mediocre player at those key moments, that everything somehow, they're able to slow everything down in a way that allows them to see, you know, the field, the pitch, the court, whatever.
22: I'll try to give you the quickest explanation I can. I used to talk about this with Jason Zucker. We would come on the air all the time, and I loved coming in and being able to, like, just chat with him, because we got to have these real conversations while we developed a friendship. I was like, hey, did this happen for you too? Dan, when I played, I could tell you that if I was in a breakaway or a situation where I'm about to go at a defender, I'm going to try to get a shot off and I'm going to try to score. In real time, it probably happened all within 1 second to 2 seconds. But I could tell you the way that I can feel the way my body's leaning. I can read the spin of the ball. Mm-hmm. Out of the corner of my eye, I'm looking at the defender and I'm understanding where his hips are or which way he's facing or if his momentum is taking him another way. I can go this way. Now, within all of that time frame of it happening at full speed, then I'm thinking the goalie's there. I can go to the far post. I need to kick it this way. If I do that, there's my teammate over there who could be following up to get a rebound if the goalie saves it. So hits it low and hard to the far post, aiming for just inside. And it sounds crazy, but I've just reeled off about 7, 8, 9, 10 thoughts, all that probably happened within 1 second, 2 seconds tops. And it's so hard to conceptualize this into a real-world application to somebody else maybe who loves the sport you play but just doesn't see it as quickly. I can only imagine if I thought that, and I had a good career. I didn't have a world-class career like Lionel Messi. I can only imagine what his brain operates at. Minnesota United NASL player thinks of it this way, what does the greatest of all time look like? Yeah. That might be the one player I would just want to get into his mind for an hour and just see how it operates in a game to understand it, because I think I would be absolutely blown away at the speed in which he can process information and then see it. And I think that ultimately separates everybody, because the reality is, Dan, in sports, for the most part, everybody's about the same size. Everybody's about the same speed. It's who can think quicker and then ultimately execute the plays that they need to in consistent, clean fashion. And he just does it quicker than everybody. And it's not a coincidence that every single soccer player just wants to meet him, wants to say hello, wants to say thank you. He is that much better than everybody. And I can only imagine just the hamster on the wheel spinning around, how fast it's going, processing things far quicker than I could ever imagine.
0: Great conversation. Good to hear your voice for us for the first time on this show in a while, and we hope that we can do it again soon.
22: Hey, I wanted to say a big thank you to you guys at the Fan. You guys have always been so good to me, Chad Abbott in particular. You guys helped me fall in love with it as I was a player, and I've been able to have a decade-long career doing this. I watched people like yourself do it, Dan, and of course, obviously, you know, all the guys on the Power Trip, and I just basically stole all the things that the real professionals did, and I've just been doing that for a decade plus now. So thank you for always being so great to me. I will always have a special place in my heart for the Fan, for the platform they gave me and the show we used to have with Nordo back in the day. So thank you for letting me come on, and long may this run continue for the U.S. Men's National Team. And like I said, go support Minnesota United and Minnesota Aurora. When this is all said and done, you won't regret it. So thanks, Dan, for letting me come on and then wax poetic for about a half hour with you.
0: It was perfect. It was fun. We'll do it again. Appreciate the kind words. Take care.
22: Looking forward to it, man.
0: Thanks, Jamie. Jamie Watson helping us out on, I enjoyed that 30 minutes of soccer conversation and analysis. We have a lot of good reaction coming in, which I will hold on to. I do want to catch up with our old buddy Ben Gessling, who skipped last week for reasons that he will reveal. And we'll get into a little Vikings conversation because there is some stuff to discuss regarding the ongoing front office shuffle, which I do think should be of interest to Vikings fans, even if you may not know or recognize all of the names.
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28: For KFGO News, I'm Darren Selvig. A Ponsford, Minnesota woman faces multiple charges after police say she caused a car crash and later assaulted officers. Becker County prosecutors say 37-year-old Ashley Stevens grabbed the steering wheel during an argument with her boyfriend Tuesday, crashing the vehicle into a group of trees. Police say an intoxicated Stevens tried to walk away. Court documents allege she later resisted arrest, kicking multiple officers and wiping urine on a deputy. Stevens appeared in court Thursday on charges of felony domestic assault, second-degree DWI, and assaulting a peace officer. And the Special Olympics USA Games end today in the Twin Cities. While most events have wrapped up, medals are still on the line in track and field, basketball, swimming, and tennis. The closing ceremony is scheduled for tonight at Huntington Bank Stadium in Minneapolis, ending a week of competition that began last Sunday and featured thousands of athletes from across the country. Darren Selvig, KFGO News.
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0: on a very busy Friday edition of the afternoon. Aardvark Lavelle will join in a little less than an hour. Ben Gessling, kind enough to join us now via the Connecticut Water Systems hotline. Remind folks, I'll admit I ripped you for missing last week, and then I kind of felt bad when it appeared that you were not available for a very selfless reason. But I'll leave it to you to explain. You were in Duluth last week, correct?
1: I was in Duluth last weekend, yes. I was running Grandma's Marathon on Saturday morning, so I was heading up to Duluth to kind of get all the pre-race stuff done last Friday. And then, yeah, ran Grandma's Marathon last Saturday morning and ran a personal record of just under a minute. Ended up, I think, finishing in 2 hours, 57 minutes, and I think 22 seconds. So very fun day up there. The atmosphere up there is great. The weather was better than it had been the last couple of years, and that whole weekend is always a lot of fun. So, yeah, very very good weekend, and if there's ever a reason to miss, I think that one is as good as any. It was a fun weekend up there for sure.
0: You know, it's interesting because a lot of the reporting lately, Vikings-related, has not been related to the quarterback situation or personnel so much as front office issues. And some of these names, the average Rube might not even know, the more casual fan, but I think it is still important stuff for us to address to sort of get a better read on what all of these changes mean to the degree that we can. In some ways, it may be too early to know whether they're working out or not, but let's start. And you have a story on this via StarTribune.com on assistant GM Ryan Grigson, who will not return, as you report, to the Vikings in 2026. So why is he gone? Was he asked to leave? Did he want to leave? Was there writing on the wall that there's kind of a new power structure in place? What do we make of that decision?
1: Yeah, I mean, I think writing on the wall is probably part of it. I mean, he was offered a chance to stay, I think, in a different role, but I think he could see that it's probably not going to be the same thing as it had been, given all of the assistant GM additions that they had made with Trent Kirchner and Andrew Healy. He wasn't going to have the same voice that he has had in the past. And he's a guy that had been a GM in the past, came in with Kwesi Adofo-Mensah, had, I think, a GM interview with the Jets a year or so ago. So I think he felt like, I'm going to try to use my network and try to get out to a place where I may have a little bit larger role in a front office somewhere else than he figured he would have here. And I don't know specifically what the role would have been for him here. I do know they offered him that opportunity to stay, and he said, yeah, I'm going to go out and look for something a little bit different. I think the fact that he went through the off season where they were, you know, they put Rob Brzezinski in charge of it. He was obviously here as the assistant GM, has been a GM in the past. And when you're not putting him in charge of it, it probably tells you something about where he stood or where the future was going to be for him. And I think he was probably able to surmise some of those things. And then when he's not a candidate for that job, and then they're bringing in outside people to be the assistant GM, basically have the job that he's had in the past, you know, it doesn't take a lot to say, okay, this is probably going to be a place where my stake in the organization or my status in the organization is going to change a little bit. So I think reading all of those things, he looked at it and said, yeah, there's probably other options for me out there to explore. And that's what he decided to do.
0: So let me see if I want to make sure I have these straight. So Healy is more the nerd. Kirchner is more the hardcore throwback personnel guy. Is that correct?
1: Yeah, I'd say that's probably a fairly good way to put it. I mean, Healy is an interesting guy in terms of the degrees he has. He's got a couple of, I think he's an Ivy League undergrad and then an MIT graduate degree. So somebody that has been at pretty high levels of analytics, but also gets a lot of praise for the way that he's been able to work with scouts, comes from that Cleveland incubator under Andrew Berry that Kwesi Adofo-Mensah came from. But I think if the question with Kwesi was always, how much can he translate

0: I think they get a little more of that from him. He's more of that type of thing. And then Trent Kirchner, I think St. John's grad, a guy from Fulda, Minnesota, hometown of Pat Roisey.
1: That's right.
0: I think Roisey wrote about him right before the Super Bowl. But he comes back home, a guy that had been well-respected and very well thought of as a scout and a talent evaluator, had worked with Nolan Teasley for quite a few years in Seattle. So he comes with Teasley from Seattle and comes back home to Minnesota to be the assistant GM here.
1: We add Ryan Pace, the former Bears general manager, as a quote-unquote advisor. I've almost felt that this is one of the great gigs. You know, if you can rise to the point where you don't really have any responsibility, but we'll still pay you, presumably something, to advise us. So do we have any, on any of these advisor jobs, because we've had a few of these, I think, like most teams anymore, do we ever get a handle on what the hell they actually do? Is it just security blanket stuff? Is it status? What do these folks tend to do?
0: I think a lot of it with a guy like that is, you know, somebody that's been through it as a GM, there's a little bit of, hey, when you have a first-time GM, probably some of what Ryan Grigson was doing for Kwesi, where it's, I've been through these things, this is how this part of the job works, or this part of the NFL cycle works. I mean, you know, Nolan Teasley has been around long enough that he doesn't need anybody to explain the NFL calendar to him. But I think just somebody who's been in that GM seat, and he can certainly call John Schneider, and he can call, you know, people that he has worked with around the league, probably Chris Ballard. And I mean, there's enough people that have come out of that Seattle front office that Nolan Teasley will have a network with, that he's not lacking for that. But I think having somebody in your building where you can say, hey, how did you handle this when you were in this spot? You know, what's your read on this type of a situation? I think that level of institutional knowledge is why he's here. I mean, you know, every team looks for those things, and it tends to be why people that were in those jobs find ways to get back into front offices. But you know, sometimes it's probably we did this and it didn't work, and you know, maybe try to think about it a little bit differently. That's probably not a bad resource to have at your disposal either. But I think whether good or bad, and you know, there's certainly probably both of those things with Ryan Pace in Chicago, I think that's a lot of what they're trying to lean on. It's just help me shorten the learning curve maybe a little bit, because you've been through some of these things and you can give me some insight from your own time doing the job.
1: You know, I don't want to go new sheriff in town on the bit yet to go back into Vikings history, the old Denny Green line when he first got his first hired to be the head coach. But I have to say that in terms of the moves, the number of moves, where these individuals are coming from, I certainly do get the sense that whether he is trying to make a statement or not, the new guy, Nolan Teasley, is making it clear that there's a new, at least on that side of it, there is a new pecking order, and it's not status quo.
0: Yeah, that's absolutely right. I mean, you see the number of changes in this front office, whether it's people that are replacing existing roles or in cases where they've created new roles. I mean, I think the quantitative methods side of things, I mean, the data analysis side of things has gotten bigger. At least you have people that were in the building that got promoted to larger roles. I think they've built out a little more of the top end of the front office, the top end of the football department, in ways that they didn't have before. So I think you do see from all of that that he has an idea of the way he wants this to work that might be different than what they've done. And I was interested to see this, because there wasn't a ton of that when Kwesi came in, and I think some of it was a little bit of, We have our structure, and we want it mostly to stay the same. I mean, he certainly brought in some people that he liked, but in terms of creating new roles or doing this much of a reorganization, especially this quickly, I mean, it's not the thing where you have a new guy and says, well, I'm going to wait a year, I'm going to evaluate people, I'm not going to touch anything, and then I'll make the decisions later. He very clearly knew who he wanted to bring in and knew who he wanted with him. So I think the fact that we've seen this level of it this fast tells you that he's gotten a lot more latitude to do some of those things than, you know, perhaps Kwesi had, or perhaps other people have had in the past. So, yeah, all of that is very interesting, and how this whole group works together is, it will be something to continue to chronicle as we go. But the fact that he was kind of able to say, no, I want this structure to look a little bit different than it's been, tells you he's not lacking for ability to shape things the way he wants.
1: Yeah, I mean, that has to have been negotiated on the front end, right? I have to believe he's not taking the job. He said, well, here's the

0: here's the latitude. I need at least this much latitude. That had to have all been arranged ahead of time, but in of itself is kind of interesting. All right, let's leave it there. We'll keep it short today, and then we'll probably give you a little time off unless something strange happens, and then before you know it, it'll be training camp time, correct?
1: Yeah, we are, I think, for 4 weeks out. Man. I think they are, like, end of July. It's kind of late this year just because the NFL calendar is a little bit late, but, yeah, they are – they're back end of July, and then, yeah, unless there's any major developments between now and then, yeah, it's kind of the quiet time of year. So it'll be here before we know it, but, yeah, it's time to catch my breath a little bit in more ways than one. But, yeah, it will be out on the perch relatively soon, I think.
0: We'll talk soon. Thank you, sir.
1: All right, sounds good. Thanks, Dan.
0: I appreciate it. That is Ben Gessling, covers the Vikings and the National Football League for the Star Tribune, and has contributed to this program for many, many years now. Let's get a short break in here. We'll have a quickie segment before the top five at 5. Lavelle at 5:30. I'm holding on to some good texts as well. Stay tuned.
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16: Time for a Twins Minute. I'm Mark Chenowski. After a day off, the Twins back in action tonight. The Colorado Rockies rolling into Target Field for a 3-game weekend series. The Twins, of course, unfortunately coming off a series where they were swept by the 2-time defending World Series champion Los Angeles Dodgers. And manager Derek Shelton never really likes to look for silver linings, although he was happy with what he got from the bottom third of his order in the 3 games against the Dodgers.
17: Yeah, I put a ton of stock into it. I mean, I think as we've talked about,
5: the function of our lineup is 1 through 9. It's not just one single person. And to see what Tristan did tonight, to see what Kyler did, I mean, Brooksy down at the bottom. Yeah, we've done a nice job to continue to roll back over into the top, which is what we're looking for. I mean, if 7, 8, 9 rolls back to the top of our order and we get those situations, we're going to be in good shape.
16: Yeah, the bottom third on Wednesday had quite the evening. They had 5 of the Twins' 8 hits, and they scored 2 of the 3 runs. This has been a production of the Treasure Island Baseball Network.
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19: Chance for a cross, comes back to the top of the box. Now it's clipped in at the backside.
18: Last gasp goal right there for Turkey. So Turkey wins it 3-2. As you hear right there, Turkey's heading home. The U.S., meanwhile, they turn their focus to Wednesday's meeting with Bosnia-Herzegovina. That'll be in Santa Clara in the round of 32. The Red Hawks in action tonight on the road at Winnipeg. Game is yours here on The Fan. The Twins this weekend hosting the Colorado Rockies. That's a Fan Sports Update.
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23: Fan forecast.
24: 62 overnight, mostly sunny tomorrow with a high of 83.
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0: follow-up to our discussion with Ben Gessling regarding the moves that our new general manager has made already since getting here. What makes it, I think, interesting and worthy of conversation like the one we just had is the impression given by a lot of the comments from the Wilfs before the hire was made almost seemed to, you know, hint at, we're going to bring a guy in who's going to have that title, general manager, and he's going to leave everything alone. That's going to be part of the agreement. We got our pieces. Our pieces are in place. We got rid of the guy we think we had to. We're going to put Teasley in charge of the draft. And he doesn't, everything's good. Everything's fine. Which scared me. I didn't think that was the way any general manager should come in. But I think what we found out is that this GM had other ideas. And I presume he hasn't run an end run on the Wilfs and done more than they expected, right? I have to think that that was worked out. And to that extent, the Wilfs were fine with that and were willing to sign off on what's been adding some people, subtracting some people, obviously. I assume spending some money. But we still don't know how the power is shared between the head coach, you know, the ongoing debate there between the head coach and the general manager moving forward. That's yet to be determined because of the unusual setup here. But just in terms of his side of it, the football operation side of it, scouting, drafting, etc., Teasley may not have said much at his presser, and he didn't, but smiling assassin to him.
1: Yeah.
0: In that he has clearly come in with a vision, and no one knows if it'll be a good one. It might be a disaster. It might be fine. But it's, I've said all along, I think this team needed to consider the possibility that not everything they did was great, or that if you bring another guy in to be the general manager, you have to let him, you know, take a fresh look. And look, a lot of the moves he's making now, one would assume he hasn't really been around the guys who are in the organization, but I think it's the old, I've got a vision, and I had guys probably lined up that I always thought if I became a general manager, I wanted to be on my team. New GM should always be able to create his own team in that sense. And I have seen a lot more of that than I expected, right? I think it's been far more dramatic in that sense than I thought. Which I guess is a cautionary tale to us. We try to interpret comments from the Wilfs or from whoever, and they came off as almost, like I said, just we'll hire you and then just don't upset the apple cart. But he has definitely moved some things around in a very fundamental fashion. So, and again, the encouraging part is he comes from obviously a winning organization and a very good organization to boot. 64686, Bradshaw and Bryant, KFAN text line. Let me get to a couple quick texts, and then we'll prepare for top five at five here. We have a number of people who liked our soccer conversation earlier with Jamie Watson. I enjoyed that, too.
1: Jamie's the best.
0: 651 guy, who is this host? What happened to the 1987 Dan who seeds hatred for the sport of soccer? I've talked about it. You know, we're all allowed to evolve. I will defend my hatred as not being, back then, not being so much a hatred of the sport, but a strong dislike for the pomposity of those who lectured others about the sport. That might have
1: so
0: gone
1: the people.
0: Yeah, in this case, it would be.
1: Yeah.
0: It would be
1: other
0: the people. It would be soccer, the soccer snobs. We have seam heads. Those are the baseball snobs.
1: Yeah, the ball guys.
0: Those are the ball guys. I don't know what the right term would be for the subsection in the soccer world.
1: The sons of pitches.
0: But that's what it was. It was more that, and then you decide, okay, how can you get them? Well, you tweak this. You end up savaging the sport more than it's worth being savaged, right? But I will again say, I'm not going to pretend that we're going to be turning into a show that devotes you know, hours and hours each week, year round, to soccer.
1: Right.
0: Right.
1: We're not taking the light rail to United
0: Games. Which doesn't mean we hate it, but it's still not going to be. It's not going to be our bread and butter by any means. But World Cup time, we've said, I think the last couple, and we keep, I think, wrapping it up with each succeeding World Cup, is that we're going to try to get into this thing, and we're going to get into it this thing more, and that I feel like I got all the venom out of me for that, I still think, legitimate reason. The soccer snobs, the sons of the pitches, as you call them, they know who they are. if you can't understand just how – it's like a baseball team has, the nuances of this, how complicated – oh, it's complicated. I feel like they got that out of my system. Now what we're trying to concentrate on are the games, the stories, the big knockers. And at the top of the list so far, and that's a big part of it, is the U.S. success. And I give Jamie credit. He did not mince words. The odd position they're in is the U.S. And, you know, it's the danger of getting a little better is then expectations rise.
1: Yep.
0: But some of this is you're not playing a team that's very good next round, Bosnia, Herzegovina.
1: It's their second World Cup.
0: Exactly. So when he said, as he did earlier, hey, if the U.S. doesn't win that game, this becomes a failure. That's the kind of commentary I'm looking for. And in the soccer snob world, that too was not allowed. That was also part of the problem. No. You got to support this whole enterprise. No, you have to evaluate it. You'd like to think the same way, hold the teams to the same standards that you do other teams too in other more conventional U.S. sports. But I loved our conversation with him. I hope we can do it again. And I think Garzy and I are on board on, you know, some of the stories we've talked about regarding other teams, witch doctor guy earlier today. It's good material. And any place where we can get good material, we will gladly gravitate in that direction. In fact, what kind of material do we have for today's top five?
1: A Caitlin Clark update and a Dylan Larkin update.
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5: 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Major League Baseball has sent their latest proposal to the players that includes a 5-year maximum length on contracts if you sign with a different team, and 6 years if you stay with your current team. There's also a maximum salary attached to those contracts that free agents can sign. Based on these numbers, I'm guessing it'll be a while before the 2027 MLB season starts. I'm Adam Abdallah.
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13: I'm Ryan Radke with This Week in the NCAA on Westwood One. The D1 Men's Baseball Championship Series between Oklahoma and North Carolina came down to a decisive third game on Monday night, and in the end, a three-plus decade title drought was ended.
14: Two strikes and nothing. Called third strike, and OU dominates a booming 13-2 Sooner win to claim their third baseball Baseball National Championship.
13: Kevin Kugler with the call on Westwood One as Oklahoma won their first title since 1994. Sooner star Jackson Willits was named the most outstanding player of the College World Series. The junior capped off his heater in Omaha by going 3-for-4 at the plate and knocking in two runs in Monday night's title-clinching victory. His Sooner squad finished 11th in the SEC this season, but after their magical run, they are the seventh straight national champion from the conference. Hoop Dreams, next on This Week in the NCAA.
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13: Football's biggest stars were selected this week in the NBA draft. A.J. DeBonta of BYU was picked first overall by the Washington Wizards. Naismith Player of the Year and former Duke star Cameron Boozer was taken third by the Memphis Grizzlies. Three members of Michigan's team that won the national championship in April were drafted in the top 12, including Morez Johnson Jr., who joins his coach Dusty May in Dallas. That's This Week in the NCAA. I'm Ryan Radke on Westwood One.
17: Here's a peek at your 740 The Fan regional weather from meteorologist Tuttle Tom Szymanski. Mostly cloudy, breezy, scattered showers, isolated thundershowers tonight. Overnight low, 66. For tomorrow, partly sunny and windy, slight chance for showers and thunderstorms tomorrow. Tomorrow's high, 84, with southeast winds 18 to 38. Tomorrow night and Sunday, partly cloudy and breezy, chance for showers and thunderstorms again. Overnight low tomorrow night, 71. High Sunday of 91, 94, the high on Monday.
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0: I don't think I heard Yadot on today. Was he off today? PA? The project?
1: Correct.
0: I thought I heard...
1: Nordo was in.
0: Nordo was back in?
1: Yes, vocal maintenance.
0: I gotcha. Okay. That's what they call it in the business. Lavelle, no vocal maintenance for him. He'll join at 5:30. Which cheese do you want to pay off first?
1: Caitlin Clark.
0: Okay.
1: Going to give you the Caitlin Clark one first. Let's give you the injury update first. She will sit out tomorrow's
0: game. Has somebody blamed her neck for getting in the way of what's-her-name's hand?
1: Not yet.
0: Oh, okay.
1: Not yet, but we're probably not that far away. She will not play in tomorrow's game against the Los Angeles Sparks, head coach Stephanie White told reporters today.
0: Egregious. Sorry, that was the term I guess Stephanie used the other night.
1: Egregious. Remember 2 weeks ago, Stephanie White didn't like Caitlin Clark?
0: They almost came to blows
1: and vice versa.
0: During a scrum, during a timeout.
1: It is amazing.
0: Yeah.
1: Clark left Wednesday's loss to the Mercury in the third quarter because of back issues. You recall she's had kind of season-long back issues.
0: I begin to wonder if she's a little soft. She's been hurt a lot.
1: Well, have you seen what they do to her every game?
0: You think it's related?
1: She wasn't hurt in college. I know that. She played a lot of games in college.
0: People are afraid to breathe on her in college.
1: There's that, too. We talk about that on Enough Said tonight.
0: Yes, we do.
1: Where, speaking of evolution, my opinion of Caitlin Clark is...
0: You're right.
1: It's been winding like the Mississippi River.
0: I remember how cranky you were about her.
1: Between
0: Itasca
1: down to New Orleans, so many twists and turns. So she's not going to play. National TV game, by the way.
0: Ooh.
1: Which means half the people are going to watch it. And don't email. Christine Brennan gives us the facts on that every single day, what the viewership numbers are with Clark, without Clark. They're better than they used to be without Clark, but they're not close without her. Or vice versa. You get my point.
0: I do.
1: So that's the injury update. Stephanie White, by the way, did...
0: Has Clark herself... Well, I don't think there's been a chance to talk to her. Even after the game, was there... No, she got hurt. So my guess is they're just having her avoid the microphone thus far?
1: It seems like it. Yeah, she hasn't, I don't think, spoken since then. Stephanie White, by the way...
0: But again, this is another thing. It's like... In the NBA, it'd be impossible, don't you think? By now,
1: with injury, not necessarily.
0: I guess that's true. Yeah. Injury, it can be a little bit different. But Even on this stuff, I think there's more of a hesitation to just ask directly some of the questions. So we'll see where it goes.
1: White, by the way, said she was glad that the WNBA reviewed and ultimately punished Phoenix Mercury forward Alyssa Thomas for her hit on Caitlin Clark.
0: Has Thomas spoken? Has anybody asked her a question?
1: I don't see any quotes from her here, but funny. This is more of a fever story.
0: Okay.
1: White does say, though, I was more surprised it wasn't seen by the officials in real time. I think the eye discipline, for lack of a better term, sometimes I feel like all the officials are watching the ball. Nobody's watching the play. You have a player that's down on the ground. Certainly some things are going to happen, so I was very disappointed they didn't see that in real time.
0: When Leitner, remember when Leitner stepped on a player? That was college, right?
1: Yes, in the tournament, I think.
0: Did he get suspended for that?
1: He didn't, and wasn't it Kentucky? They were bitter about it.
0: Yeah, I think that's right.
1: They thought
0: he
1: should have been kicked out.
0: Yeah.
1: I think that was the game he hit the shot.
0: Was that the game?
1: I want to say it was.
0: God, that might be true. I don't remember.
1: Yeah, I don't want to transpose all those memories because we're talking 34 years ago, but I'm pretty sure it was one of the games, either the shot against UConn the year before or that shot. I'm not sure. So anyway, that's the update there. You want the Dylan Larkin update, or at least the updated speculation. From Andy Strickland.
0: It's draft night tonight, right?
1: It is.
0: We got no pick.
1: That's where I was going to say.
0: Yeah.
1: That was kind of my entree. It's NHL draft night. A lot of Gophers are going to go, but the Wild don't have any picks for a while. So, and they're all 12 years old anyway, so it doesn't matter that much. Andy Strickland, who is a big-time St. Louis Blues reporter. I think he's on with Russo like every other time that Russo fills in. Tweeted this about 7 hours ago. Gauging opinions, the belief is that Dylan Larkin will end up with Minnesota once everything is settled.
0: Hmm.
1: And somebody else tweeted just a rube that, because when that stuff happens, I automatically go to Russo because he's the best hockey reporter in the country and covers the Wild better than anybody covers anything, right? With all due respect to everybody involved. And Russo doesn't have much on this today. He wrote about it earlier in the week. We talked about it, but somebody replied to something and said, when Russo is silent, that's when you know something's
0: speaks volumes.
1: It speaks volumes. So who knows? Maybe something gets done tonight. I don't know. But that's what Andy Strickland, noted NHL hockey reporter, says, that his opinion is, after gauging opinions, Dylan Larkin will, in fact, come to the state of hockey. Your thoughts?
0: Well, it'd be huge. In fact, I'm saving some comments from around the world of the National Hockey League from a Russo piece, actually, in which there's a lot of projecting going on of how Larkin is viewed around the league and where and how he might fit into your favorite club. So we'll save those. I don't know what to make of that kind of speculation. I mean, we talk about this a little bit on TV tonight, and I mean, part of it for me is a belief that, I mean, if for example, there are people who think that the Wolves overpaid to get LaMelo Ball, which I don't think is really true, but if that's what you want to believe, I think we are learning already that the Wild general manager is perfectly capable of overpaying again. Sometimes that's worked out.
1: Yeah.
0: Sometimes it hasn't, but he may be in enough desperation mode. Tim Connelly might have texted him and said, hate to see you left out of this thing, man. You got another move in you, big fella?
1: Or do you think it was like a chess video where he makes a move and then hits the timer.
0: Yeah.
1: Then just sends it to Billy G. Yeah, I'm sure Conley in his phone, it says Billy G. Like, I bet it doesn't say Bill Guerin. I bet it says Billy G.
0: Has Guerin told us he's ever made meatballs for Tim Conley?
1: No, I think it was just for the family.
0: Yeah.
1: I don't know. Not sure. Taj Bradley pitches tonight for your Minnesota Twins, who welcome the Colorado Rockies to Target Field. The Twins coming off getting swept by the Los Angeles Dodgers of Anaheim. The Rockies not very good, 32-49, first pitch about 2 hours from now. The fan would love to give you $2,500 as we celebrate America. 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
17: 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It's Fargo Moorhead in Winnipeg taking on the Goldeyes. 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
31: For KFGO News, I'm Darren Selvig. An active investigation is underway in Moorhead following a morning stabbing. Police responded to the 1300 block of 20th Street South just after 8 a.m. Officers learned the victim had already been driven to a nearby fire station by another individual. An ambulance then transported the victim to a local hospital for treatment. And the 30-mile Fargo-Moorhead Diversion Flood Protection Project is in high gear. Contractors have excavated more than 90% of the stormwater channel, moving enough dirt to bury the entire Mall of America 32 feet deep. Crews are working 24/7 on the project, which includes ongoing concrete work at the Cheyenne River Aqueduct and new levees near Fargo's water treatment plant. The diversion is scheduled to be operational in 2027. For local drivers, the County Road 81 crossing northwest of Harwood is expected to reopen by the end of the month. I'm Darren Selvig, News Radio, KFGO.
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0: There's a kind of media taunt that is worthy of discussion today to follow up on the Dylan Larkin discussion. There's almost something cruel about it, and yet it can be defended slyly with a wink as we're just doing our job. Example, this headline via The Athletic. As Wild continue to pursue Dylan Larkin, NHL voices explain why he could be the missing piece.
1: It's frustrating.
0: What a game. What a sly game Michael Russo and Joe Smith are playing. I mean, it's like I said, because if you don't get them, it's a punch in the gut. Maybe even to the heart. Let me read you some of these comments from around the league. They lay out, of course, for example, that what we talked about yesterday. Billy Guerin's in daily touch with the people who matter.
1: But you know what?
0: On the other end of that apparent, well, hopeful deal between the two teams. How good is Larkin? NHL, former NHL GM, Craig Button. These guys are rare. I like everything about them. Dylan Larkin is a 1B all day long. A terrific two-way center. The second tier of number one centers, as Scott says, unidentified. The Minnesota would be pretty good down the middle then.
1: Man.
0: So they temper it. They do say, okay, look, he's not upper. He's not a true 1A up the middle. Ray Ferraro, now an ESPN analyst. Very similar to Eck. Now you have two almost the same centers, but if that's the case, and you're playing them both 18 to 21 minutes, now you're looking at McCarron, signed. Pretty soon you're fine at the position. Who's this quote from? Oh, it's still him. I think it's still Ferraro. Yeah, it's different. It's not a traditional 1-2-3-4 center spot. Larkin's a shooter. He's not a creator. So if you're thinking about who he's going to play with, to me, it's not necessarily, oh, he's going to feed Kirill. He's a shooter. He's great on the power play in the bumper, one of the best in the league. In my opinion, along with his competitiveness, those are his strengths. Button. It's like number one defenseman. Every team has a number one. The true ones, what are there, 12, 13 guys? Same thing with the centers. I don't think there's 10. The next group is really, really good. And Dylan fits into that category. So what continues to be described here, it's interesting because on the one hand, it's perfect fit. Fit like a glove. On the other hand, most of the commentary is qualified to the extent they say, yeah, not the best of the best, which goes back to, I think, why you can't give up everything for him. But then on the other hand, you go, well, wait a minute. What's the distinction? Because if you end up...
1: Right.
0: What's the alternative? Is there somebody else that you can... That could, one way or another, you can get in the mix? I don't know. I mean, we've said all along that you can't trade... You couldn't make... Made no sense ever to make Eck a part of this deal. Because then you're back to the same position. Especially if they're virtually evaluated as being semi-identical. The whole point of it is you want another Eck, at least. You'd like to get one even better, but if you got two Ecks, then if the regular Eck gets hurt again, you feel like you've got an out, right? You have some insurance. You have a bit of a buffer. But, again, I don't know how Guerin, I mean, just because this is how these folks describe him doesn't mean Guerin feels the same way. Guerin may like him better, but does it, when you hear... He's more of a shooter. He's not really a creator. Does that give you pause? I mean, because part of what we want is a creator, isn't it?
1: Yeah, maybe. I just think we need
0: That's
1: a good
0: player. That's what centers are supposed to be.
1: Yeah, but he could also, I'm guessing he can do that well enough.
0: Okay.
1: And he gives you the rest of the offense as well. I haven't been watching the all 12 of the Red Wings. Maybe I should.
0: Maybe you should start now. Yeah, this is a good time.
1: Well, it's World Cup time.
0: What are the odds that a trade happen? I mean, is there any reason? Well, it can't really be affiliated with the draft because we got no picks in the first round.
1: No.
0: For this year.
1: Right.
0: Right? So,
1: right.
0: Because a lot of times you go, well, it depends on a draft pick tonight.
1: Yep.
0: And then that's why some of these moves end up on a night like this. Do we have any indication that something could be happening as soon as tonight? Allegedly, Lavelle is telling people the next 48 hours.
1: He's hearing it.
0: He's also the guy who said Mexico was going to be a disaster as a World Cup team. Remember that, boys.
1: Well, but that was his opinion. Maybe he's got some cigar room steam.
0: But does he?
1: Maybe he's got some cigar club smoke.
0: I'm sorry. I don't trust him as a puckhead. I'll tell him that to his face. I'm afraid to say it.
1: Who's in St. Paul more than anybody?
0: Well, yeah.
1: Lavelle.
0: That much?
1: Oh, he's in St. Paul all the time.
0: Yeah.
1: Allery's the...
0: Well, yeah. That's where they hang out. Who's they? The hockey community?
1: The hockey community.
0: In Allery's?
1: No. Well, no. I was going to say...
0: I had no idea.
1: Dan Brooks's cigar club.
0: Yeah, that's true.
1: I mean, there's a lot of smoke over there.
0: Yeah.
1: Maybe he saw Bill Guerin and Craig Leopold on a walk like the Rubes saw Tim Connelly and Finchie on the walk over, was it the Stone Arch? Well, that would have been St. Paul. Maybe it was the Hennepin Avenue Bridge. And maybe he saw the two of them on a walk.
0: Maybe he did.
1: I don't know.
0: We'll see, yeah. I don't know. I just have this funny feeling.
1: That's an out-of-nowhere opinion from Lavelle.
0: Well, and that's why I don't trust it. For me, it's almost like, well, you know, I got to make a splash here. My name hasn't been out there for a while.
1: So he's chasing clout?
0: I'm going to throw something out there. I got nothing to lose.
1: Lavelle,
0: if it doesn't happen, nobody's going to remember. But if it's true, we go, hey, Lavelle, he called it. But maybe you're right. Maybe he's got some kind of inside source.
1: Lavelle clickbait. I don't know.
0: Pillbox Tavern, Stogies on Grand.
1: Yeah. Zamboni's.
0: Yeah.
1: Tim Mahoney works over there. It's his guy from the Loon. There's a Loon in St. Paul.
0: Yeah.
1: Lavelle has his ear to the streets of St. Paul more than most of us.
0: Well, that doesn't say much.
1: He also lives in Invergrove Heights.
0: Yeah, that's true.
1: You know, you just shoot up 52, 35E, you're right there. I'm defending Lavelle's St. Paul bona fides.
0: Conley, go get him, Bill. Show us what you can do. Channeling a little Jack Morris there. Just to clarify, Brett from Invergrove Heights, speaking of, Leitner did receive a technical foul for stepping on a Kentucky player in the 1992 regional final game where he later did hit the game-winning shot.
1: Okay, but I remember watching the 30 for 30, and they were very bitter.
0: That he didn't get tossed,
1: the Kentucky side of it, because he probably should have been.
0: Yeah.
1: I mean, that's a flagrant, too. That's a Wemby.
0: The problem is, what year was that, 92?
1: 92.
0: It was a different game then where a lot more is tolerated.
1: That's true. That's true.
0: And we weren't 24/7 calling that stuff out quite the same way. Well, with Leitner, everything was called out. That's certainly true. U.S. Open at -250 versus Bosnia-Herzegovina. Does that sound right to you? That's from Trail Reference.
1: Yeah, and that's a prohibitive favorite.
0: Prohibitive?
1: Yeah.
0: So we better win.
1: This is the first time they've ever been here, Bosnia, to the knockout round. Not that we have this great soccer tradition of deep runs, but they are definitely the favorite.
0: Perhaps I missed this in the show. Another text informed you already, but on 494 in Woodbury, there is a digital billboard that says, "Beware LaMelo Driving." I believe this was an underdog billboard. Greg from St. Paul, do we know about that?
1: Is that real?
0: It's a good line.
1: I shudder to even say the best tweet of the whole thing. Have you seen that one?
0: No.
1: With Rudy, Ant, and LaMelo?
0: No. Is it not clean?
1: It's not clean.
0: Too vicious?
1: I'll just say it. What the hell? It's Friday at 5:30. Yeah. Maybe this
0: Nobody's
1: will lead us into summer hours. Rudy, Ant, LaMelo. COVID test, paternity test, driving test.
0: That's pretty well played.
1: It's pretty good.
0: Well, somebody has already said that the word is already out that he's not bringing his cars to Minnesota. Has he spoken yet? Has LaMelo spoken publicly?
1: I think just LeVar. I just think his dad.
0: We got to play that later, the LeVar.
1: Can we play it? Is it clean? I didn't even watch it.
0: We'll have to double check. I think it is clean. It's over the top, but I don't recall it being a lot of bad words. But we'll have to double. We certainly would have to check. Yeah, I'm waiting for him to speak up. What's he waiting for? Well, like nothing. Nobody can speak up.
1: Yeah, nobody can
0: speak up. I keep forgetting that nothing's official yet.
1: Yeah.
0: Yeah, I forgot about that part. So is that the 6th?
1: I believe it's July 6th.
0: January 6th would be a really long time.
1: And an infamous day.
0: That's also true. By the way, that's good foreshadowing because there's a little bit of news there, yeah. And then there's your guy back at it, one of your favorites. But do we really want to get the Sharks and Jets going?
1: No, I didn't even want to take the joke.
0: Yeah, that's a good. Well, it's two ways to look at it. Like I said, if there's fewer people listening, then maybe there'll be less pushback. Let's come back and chat with the old puckhead, Lavelle E. Neal III. Does he have some dirt on some big announcement involving Dylan Larkin this weekend? We'll find out next.
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7: 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Call DJ Coulter Agency for a quote today. Well, the NHL draft tonight and tomorrow. A couple of current North Dakota players or upcoming North Dakota players could be featured in the top 10, including defenseman Keaton Verhoef and incoming defenseman Carson Carells. Meanwhile, John Hines of the Minnesota Wild says, not so much about the draft, it's getting healthy, like his goaltender, Philip Gustafson. Where's he at?
8: You know, I think that, you know, for sure in September and October, I'd say early November, I think it's safe to say at this point that, you know, he won't be ready until then. And then it's always, you always want to make sure with when guys coming back that, when they do get into that, you know, particularly with a goalie, that they're ready to play at a high level. So the third goalie is a huge thing for us again.
6: 3.3 KFAN, The Fan.
9: I reached the point of no return on the oatmeal raisin cookies. I feel like I got a bucket in my gut. Now, I've eaten, how many would you guess I've eaten since 258, because the first one was at 2. So counting the first one at 258, how many do you think I have, in undisciplined fashion, consumed?
10: You're not a Minnesotan, because if you were a Minnesotan, I would say your number's 2.5, and you're about to go grab the other half to make it 3. I'm going to say you've eaten a full 3 cookies.
9: God, that's exactly right.
10: Yeah. I know 3. You. We've worked together a long time.
9: I've eaten 3, counting the one right before the show. I actually feel good about the fact I haven't eaten more than 3.
10: You got to bring them home, though.
9: No. Because then I'm going to eat all of them.
10: We don't have to eat them all tonight, but they'll stay.
9: I'm not good at pacing them out. That's the problem.
10: Okay.
9: There's enough of a feeling of fullness that I don't think I can handle a fourth before the end of the show.
10: We'll find out.
9: Yeah,
10: how many have I eaten of the chocolate chunk?
9: I'm going to say the chocolate chunk, you've had 2.5.
10: I've had 2.
9: 2.
10: But I'm thinking about a third. You just reminded me they were there.
9: And you ain't going to half it?
10: No. Well, no one's here. There's no reason to be the Minnesota modest, so I'm just going to take half of it and leave it there for somebody.
9: Lavelle E. Neal III, what is your favorite cookie?
11: Simple guy, man. I'm a chocolate chip guy. You know, you make a good chocolate chip cookie, maybe some pecans. My sister makes some with pecans and chocolate chips. That's really good. But I've never been like an oatmeal raisin guy. I've never been, you know, all these other different types of cookies. As a kid, it was Oreos. You know,
9: yeah,
11: I mean,
9: Oreo cookies,
11: just,
9: tough to beat. Yep.
11: Mom would get mad because she'd go in the cupboards and find out that half the Oreos had already been eaten, and she just went to the grocery store 2 days before, and she knows that we walk in during the day, I'm just going to have a cookie. Then Leslie walks in, I'm just going to grab one cookie. And then Larry walks in, I'm going to grab one cookie. 2 days, the cookies are half gone, and Mom's mad. Those days. Those are the good old days.
9: Well, I can tell you how the quickest way for little Danny Barrero to get in trouble at the house when I was growing up, and that would be eating too many Oreo cookies and then drinking out of, and we had back then, it was a different world then. In our fridge, we had a big water bottle and we all drank out of it. And when you're young, sometimes you're not really good about not letting some of the, you know, the crumbs end up in the water.
11: Oh, God.
9: And so there'd be remnants of Oreo in there. And so then that immediately they would know it was me because I was the only one eating Oreos at that point because I was the only kid in the family early. And that was not good. That was rather an embarrassing situation. But Oreos are tough to beat. There's no question about that. I don't eat them anymore. No, still eat them? Do you still eat them today?
11: No, I don't eat cookies. I know I might look like a cookie, but I don't eat cookies very much. I'm not a big candy sweets guy.
9: Yeah,
11: cake, pies, cookies. That's not me. You know, my dessert is a bourbon.
9: So your guiltiest food pleasure that you know you probably shouldn't eat as often as you do, but you just can't help it. If it's not a cookie, is it a food? Is it like a main course?
11: Oh man, there's so many candidates.
9: Well, can you narrow it down at all? Or
11: deep dish pizza.
9: Oh, yeah. Hard to argue with that.
10: That's a good one.
11: If I'm on death row and I got to order a last meal, there's going to be a slice of deep dish in it.
9: By the way, are you I think we've talked about this before. I grew up, at least once we got to the Burbs, Chicago Burbs, a Lou Malnati's guy. I mean, insanely a Lou Malnati's guy, like in high school. But now, isn't there, and I don't think I've ever eaten pizza, isn't there a Pequot's pizza that's famous in Chicago in the city?
11: Dan, let me tell you this. Geno's East was like the big jam.
9: Yep.
11: When I was in high school and college. Lou Malnati's came in later. And in between that, there was like Eduardo's.
9: Yes.
11: And Pizzeria Uno and then Pizzeria Dewey. And they were like around the corner from each other in downtown Chicago, which was weird. In the 20-something years that I've been away from Chicago, the pizza game has diversified and exploded. The top pizzas in Chicago, I don't recognize the names. I remember seeing Pequot's.
9: Yeah.
11: But Pequot's was in the middle of a list of 20, and I didn't recognize any of the names. There's no Giordano's listed.
9: Wow.
11: No Lou Malnati's. No Geno's anymore.
9: Interesting.
11: You know, the pizza game has just gotten stronger and stronger there.
9: Have you ever had, in your traveling career, Noble Roman's pizza?
11: No, but I know of it.
9: It was big in Bloomington at Indiana University when I was in college. And it was also the, what do you call it, the Detroit style, like more of a rectangle than a circle pizza. And
11: yeah,
9: the flavor was outstanding. It was very

0: Garnsey was there, but I covered the Illinois game against the Gophers in Champaign a couple years ago. The game the Gophers won, actually. I found that there was still a Garcia somewhere in Champaign, and I went and had a Gutbuster just for old time's sake, and it wasn't the same.
1: That hurts.
0: Those moments always bum me out, yeah. You know, when you remember something that you love, like that was 20, 25 years ago, and then you try it again, and the taste just isn't the same, and I was really disappointed. Because when you talk about flavors, you could taste the flavors of your youth, and that pizza, my first 2 years in college at Illinois, definitely was on my mind, and I was just bummed that they had did something to the recipe, did something different. Maybe my taste buds changed.
1: Yeah, that's possible. Or sometimes you build it up as you remember it this way, and maybe it wasn't that great. It was just the right time and the right moment. I don't know. It's hard to say. Or, maybe even the chef changes, or they get a little bit cheap on the ingredients. It could be all kinds of things. I may have done you a disservice earlier in the show. And I don't want to I don't want to run from it.
0: Again?
1: You think I've done that frequently? Well, maybe I have. But I want to be honest about it. I want to run from it. I don't want you to hear from anybody else. Somebody had texted earlier saying that you had laid out, I don't know, it was via X or on the radio, that this weekend, be ready when it comes to the Wild and Larkin. And I speculated that that was just you looking for attention more than you really had some significant steam to indicate something was imminent. Was I being unfair to you?
0: Well, I mean, first of all, it's the week of the NHL draft, So this is a time where, like, a lot of, trades are made. And I know the Wild and Detroit's been talking all week. They've been talking all week. And, based on some of the people I know who are close to the team, they've been making progress. So I'm just putting two and two together here that this is a big weekend because of the draft. Now, I know the Wild doesn't have a first-round pick, but you never know if a third team's involved. They got to get assets from another team or whatever. But if I was a Wild fan, I'd be on trade watch this weekend because this would be the time is ripe. The moment's ripe for something like this to happen. And Billy's trying to swing for the fences again. That there's no doubt in that. That's been going on all week.
1: Garza, you want to apologize to me now or later? Because all he's saying is, logically, this would be the weekend. Not that he got any steam at the cigar bar in downtown St. Paul. He's just basically making it up.
2: I had more faith in Lavelle. I didn't think he was
0: Lavelle. I'm going to tell you this. I don't use according to my sources, when I'm on the radio. Now, if I'm writing a story and I have to quote sources, I will. But I'm not going to outsources or mention that I'm going to sources, but have I been talking to people? Yes. Okay. I'll say that much.
1: Okay. All right. Now you're telling a different story. You just completely reversed it. You did a 180. That's fine. Whatever it takes. Are you guaranteed that by the end of the
0: weekend, I'm not guaranteed. I'm just saying, just be on alert because it could go down. That's all I'm saying.
1: Yeah. Okay. We'll see. Do you feel like Garen now might feel he's on the clock, given the other, of two general managers who has cojones the size of church bells, made another risky but very big and bold move with Lonzo that Billy Guerin feels like, well, we're kind of like outdoing each other, and so it's kind of my move, so I have to answer Tim Connelly's latest.
0: Well, Maybe they're smoking cigars in the same lounge.
1: Possibly.
0: and they're having discussions, and maybe this stuff is coming up. But we knew going into both these teams' off seasons that something had to be done, right?
1: Yeah.
0: The Wolves had to figure out a way to bring in some more talent. They needed to figure out a way to find a point guard. And they got one. Now it creates another hole that has to be dealt with, and we'll see how Connelly goes about dealing with that. But as soon as the Wild were eliminated from the postseason, actually during the postseason, everybody was sitting there going, man, they got to get another center. They got to find another center, And I mentioned, and I looked it up, May 27th, I wrote a column. I said, my choice would be Dylan Larkin. I got into a Pat Micheletti in a text message exchange. He's like, he's never going to come to Minnesota. And I was like, they're not winning there. And then I said, let's see what

0: they go into the season and get off to a bad start. Larkin may say this is it. Well, apparently Larkin had already said this is it because he was at the Olympics and won a gold medal. He's tied with Quinn Hughes. And let it be known he liked the move. So Steve Yzerman has to make the move. And he's talking trash now about, if I don't get the right deal, I'm not going to trade Larkin. I'm going to tell him to get ready to come to camp. We'll see that. We'll see what happens there. And have a disgruntled guy showing up in camp and causing issues in the locker room. You know, so I think we knew that both organizations were challenged with making a significant offseason move. And, yeah, it's pretty interesting that they both could happen in the same week. It's like, you know, okay, Conley's made his move. Where's yours, Billy? And it's pretty fun for a sports fan to see.
1: Huge.
0: You know, these guys. You know, I think Brian Windhorst was on ESPN yesterday, and he was talking about, you know, one GM texted him after the ball trade and said, Tim Conley's a riverboat gambler, you know, and he's made big moves since he's been here, and he's continuing to do so. And Billy, once he got out from under those contracts, he's made moves too. So it's pretty neat if you're a supporter of both these franchises that you have GMs with this type of moxie.
1: What's more inspiring, more motivating for the average ink stain wretch than that kind of approach? Because it doesn't guarantee it's going to be a good move, right? But it guarantees a hell of a story, right? And a hell of a narrative to follow to see where the thing goes and to debate whatever. I mean, this is dream material for ink stain wretches like I was and you are.
0: Yeah, and you know, the timing is great too, because if it's not for this, we've just got Twins baseball and the Lynx, you know.
1: Yeah.
0: I'm sitting there plotting on my next 2 weeks of work, and I'm like, man, I'm kind of running out of stuff to write about here. It was great when there was like tournaments going on and postseason this and playoff game that, you know. So this definitely helps fill whatever void some people may have on your sports buffet. This was pretty cool stuff now. In addition to the draft, you know, you've got seismic activity possibly in for the Wild in the transaction line wire.
1: Name me, and I know you wrote some about this, I think, yesterday or today. It's online now at StarTribune.com. Name me the player who, in a best-case scenario, profits the most from LaMelo Ball's arrival.
0: I think when you make a move like this and have a player whose gift is a gift as Ball, that a lot of people are going to benefit. But I think Ant still is number one.
1: Exactly.
0: I wrote about Jaden McDaniels because I think the situation is right for him to take his game to another level.
1: Yep.
0: You know, but Ant, as I pointed out, you know, teams that were blitzing him, using Chris Finch's language about, you know, double teaming. But when teams are blitzing Ant, he could kick out. And I've talked about this on your show before. They just needed a guy who could bust a jumper when he has to pass out of a double team or gets trapped in the paint when he's trying to drive. And Ball can do that. Yeah, he may be a volume shooter, but he can still hit a few threes here. The pressure of not having the responsibility off his shoulders to bring the ball up, initiate the offense, things that he can do, but it's not the best. It's not the best things he does.
1: It's not the best usage of Ant all the time.
0: Exactly. I just think that, you know, with Ball next to him, Ant's going to be free to score even more next year. And for a guy like Jay McDaniels, who's, you know, you can look at the numbers, he's developed a little bit of a mid-range game, and he attacks the basket more, you know, and his three-point shooting percentage was the second best of his career last year. He's another guy, too. If I cut hard to the basket, LaMelo's going to put the ball in my hands. I'm going to have another jam. That just makes everybody – that just raises everybody's game. We're seeing that with the Lynx and Olivia Monks, you know, because they know if they run the offense and listen to their coaches and listen to the plan, that Olivia is going to get them the ball in prime places to score, man. And that's what the Wolves are going to enjoy with LaMelo Ball in-house. I just can't wait to see what car he's driving and what he's dressed like on opening
1: night.
0: He's
1: got to get a driver, man. Leave the cars at home. Don't even tempt the gods to mess with it. I mean, that's
0: he's a guy to a couple wrecks too, hasn't he? I think.
1: Yeah, he's had all. Yeah, I think there have been some misadventures there for sure.
0: But when your wardrobe matches the color of the cars that you own, that's just next level stuff
1: that you wear. Yeah, that's another issue.
0: Yeah.
1: Well, here, you know, the Miles is the perfect analogy. We talk about this on TV tonight on Enough Said. That look, I get some of the hesitation on LaMelo because he's been in the league more than a minute, right? Unlike, let's say, Olivia Miles. But, you know, he that seriousness of purpose, whether he can stay tethered to basketball reality and seriousness now that he's with a team that wants to play for stuff. Charlotte wasn't playing for anything until last year. Actually, they had a better year, but they didn't really even get into the postseason. But that's what I'm asking people to do. Go out and study Miles. Watch her. If you go to a game, just keep your eye on her, or anyway, on TV, because she almost always has the ball, and see the way, the galvanizing effect that a ball handler who can do the variety of things she can do can have on everybody. That's the vision here with LaMelo. Now, will it be realized? Will he stay consistent enough? We don't know. But he's got that kind of skill, for God's sake. That's undeniable. And it opens things, it completely opens up the floor offensively. It creates mismatches. It creates space. It creates openings. And it makes everybody's job, in theory, on that end of the court, easier. That's the attraction that I just don't understand how people can't see that aspect of it.
0: Yeah, and that's what, haven't seen point guard play like that since, who's the last one? Rubio?
1: Rubio
0: in that group?
1: Yeah. Because Conley was a different
0: He had high guard. Go ahead.
1: Conley was a different. I mean, Conley was very steady and important, but he wasn't that kind of a point guard. That wasn't his strength.
0: What about Sam Cassell?
1: No, I view him more of a scorer. Although LaMelo is obviously a scorer, I think this guy's a much better natural passer than Cassell was. Cassell could pass, but I think this guy's a much better natural passer.
0: What about Stephon?
1: Well, at his best, Stephon is as good as any of them, but that didn't last, right? I mean, that's the problem there.
0: Right.
1: How about
0: broke Flip's heart.
1: How about Stop and Pop?
0: Flip invested a lot of coaching and effort in to get Stephon to the star level, and then for Steph to leave, that crushed Flip.
1: How about your guy, Terrell Brandon, Stop and Pop?
0: He's your guy.
1: Oh, that's right.
0: You were in love with Terrell Brandon.
1: No, I was the opposite. I was in love with Chauncey Billups.
0: Oh, yeah.
1: We had him, you know, we let him go.
0: Yep. Brandon, first of all, he was probably the nicest guy among the point guards we just talked about.
1: Yeah, that's true.
0: I always enjoyed talking to him. That was back when I was occasionally backing up Steve Ashburner on the Wolves beat when he was there. And, of course, Old Stop and Pop was part of the post-Pedro Martinez vote when I was walking back to the media room before the start of the third quarter to get a pen. And Anthony Peeler comes out and says, dang, LaVell, everybody wants to know why you didn't vote for Pedro. And then,
1: is that what he said?
0: Terrell Brandon's like,
1: what? That's funny. I never heard that story.
0: And then Brandon is right behind him, and Terrell goes out, LaVell, I love what you did because I'm a Yankees fan. I'm like, this is right before the start of the third quarter. I'm like, what are y'all doing?
1: Interesting observation by, I'm guessing, one of, Fallness has about 7 burner text line numbers. It sounds like a Fallness text. Is the ball really in Billy G's court, or is Conley still feebly trying to match the Quinnesota deal? Shots fired, LaVell.
0: Quinn Hughes is considered at least second best defenseman in the league.
1: It's undeniable.
0: Ball's not one of the – he's not – top 5 point guard,
1: I
0: would say.
1: I'm not 10. Giving up on him. He's only 24.
0: Yeah, that's true. That's true.
1: But you're right. I mean, that's the box. There's no arguing with the fact that of these two guys, Quinn Hughes has gotten the most influential player. Let's not forget, though, Rudy was very influential. As limited as he is offensively, he turned a bad defensive team into a perennial top 10 defensive team, yeah. Sometimes top five, top one.
0: And the Wild gave up more for Hughes than the Wolves gave up for Ball. Because basically it was Nas, a number one, and three number twos.
1: That's correct.
0: And they're swapping 3 years.
1: The swaps are meaningless. People still out there at Lavelle, and yep. You need to educate them. There are actually people out there who think the Wolves traded away four number ones. That's part of the problem. It's insane.
0: Yeah, and because here's the thing, too. If this works out and the Wolves are, like, in the semifinals again, or, you know, Final Four, or make the NBA Finals, that's a 28th, 29th pick.
1: Exactly.
0: You know, and they'll end up keeping it because the other team, the Hornets, will probably keep their own pick.
1: Exactly correct. Yeah, there's not going to be much swapping, I wouldn't think. What's the Sunday column?
0: I'm filling in for Bobby Nightingale covering the Twins.
1: We're playing
0: the Twins Rockies. The emotional return of Eduard Julian and Willie Castro.
1: Aren't they putrid? The team.
0: Yeah, they still are. Yeah. I mean, they're not as putrid as they were a year ago, but they're still pretty bad. They got one decent pitcher. I don't know if he's pitching in the series or not. I'm actually on the Hazel team right now, so I've been in golf mode all afternoon.
1: Is that right?
0: But I know they got one pitcher that's figured out how to pitch in Colorado, I think. So I can't remember his name right now. But, so a little Rockies Twins action this weekend.
1: Did you lose yourself in Ohtani's eyes?
0: No, I did not. But he made you want to not miss a beat because he hit the second pitch of the game out of the park in game one. If Ohtani doesn't exist, the Twins win two out of those three games.
1: Yeah, good.
0: You know, because they lost 2-1.
1: Yeah.
0: Thanks in part to Ohtani's early homer, and then game three, you know, he was pitching. And they actually scored a couple runs off of him, but he shut the door on him, and they ended up losing that one.
1: Yeah.
0: So I just couldn't believe how many Dodgers supporters were in the stands. And I think they drew 100,000 for those three games. It was crazy.
1: Yeah, it was good crowds, and there was heavy. I mean, that's the classic case of, you know, a road draw does still exist from time to time. And that was it. That was let's face it, that was the story. I don't think there are a lot of people who came, hey, Twins are playing better, or let's go see. It's a nice night for baseball, and let's see, you know, baseball immortality.
0: Well, they're going to see music immortality tonight because Ludacris is playing after the game.
1: Is that right? Ludacris, you say? Huh, interesting. Kessler was at, you weren't happen to be at the Earth, Wind & Fire Lionel Richie concert, were you? Kessler was there, and then Lionel Richie apparently fell ill.
0: John Breen wrote about that. Yeah, I read that. That was concerning.
1: Yeah,
0: he got lightheaded. He was seen sitting down on the stage.
1: Yeah.
0: You know, once he started getting lightheaded, I think they, after that last song that they just abruptly ended, you know, that's tough. Lionel Richie's got to be, how old is he?
1: 77.
0: In the 60s?
1: 77. Ooh,
0: yeah, you got to watch out for that. And then do you know anybody went to the Dave Matthews Band concert that got rained out?
1: Guardsy went.
0: Did he?
1: No, he thought about it.
2: I should have. Yeah. I should have bought tickets because the prices were plummeting.
1: But then
2: because of the weather.
1: I heard a guy. I thought it got lightninged out. Or was there?
2: That's
1: was there something
2: saying.
1: Controversial about it? There were people bitter, like that.
2: Yeah.
1: Were they alleging it didn't need to be called?
2: Yes. Well, they were mad about the water kind of pooling up, and then there was a leak in a roof.
1: Like, that's not good.
2: No, yeah. I'm mad. I should have bought tickets because they were cheap because it got rescheduled, and then I could have just done it then.
1: It did get rescheduled.
2: Yeah,
1: okay.
2: It got rescheduled for August 31st, I think.
1: But you didn't do it.
2: No. It's a regret of mine.
1: It's your band.
2: It's one of them,
1: you grew up on, or one of them.
2: Yes, one of them, for sure.
1: Well,
2: it hurts.
1: What's the last concert you attended, Lavel?
0: Oh, boy.
1: Has it been a while?
0: I got talked into, this was pre-COVID, so 2018. I got talked into going to Rod Stewart and Cyndi Lauper at what is now Grand Casino Arena.
1: Okay.
0: Because my buddy had access to a suite, so we had a suite. It was actually Leopold's suite because I think it was a Sunday night concert, and I was mad, and we had a TV on with the football game, and security came storming into the suite because I guess it was only suite. They could turn off every TV and every other suite except that one. And we had a football game on. They came in and ordered us to turn off the television. So, but it was funny because Rod Stewart kicked soccer balls out to the crowd. Yeah. I guess he does that normally.
1: Yeah, he's a soccer guy from way back, yeah.
0: Yeah. And then Lauper came out and claimed she had Roe does a nice one. She she pronounced this one, nice one.
1: Nice one? Close enough.
0: Yeah.
1: That's pretty good. Well, how long ago was this?
0: About 2017, 2018. Oh, does Joe Bonamassa count, the blues guitarist?
1: Oh, you're a big Bonamassa guy? Is he the guy who plays like nine-necked guitars with like eight levels and shows off all the time?
0: No, not him. Not him. That's, I can't remember. That's Robert Trier. That may be someone else.
1: Oh, okay.
0: But I saw him downtown Minneapolis a few years ago. It was hilarious because they wouldn't let him park his bus next to the theater like he used to always. To, and he came out for the first half an hour and just ripped Mayor Fry in between songs. It was hilarious.
1: Oh, man.
0: So, I mean, I'm actually going to see Kenny Wayne Shepherd in August at Mystic Lake. So,
1: okay.
0: He's one of my favorite musicians as well.
1: Yep. Have you yet issued a formal apology to the nation of Mexico?
0: No, I have not.
1: What are you waiting for?
0: I never will.
1: You basically said they're the most overrated team in the World Cup, and they haven't lost yet.
0: No, they haven't, but I detest Mexico soccer. I don't like the way they play. When they lead, they start flop. They flop worse than any other team that flops. They've gotten away with cheap shots through the years against the United States players. I haven't forgotten all this stuff. Cuauhtemoc Blanco, going back to his days, Carlos Hermosillo, Luis Hernandez, and all those other jackasses from Mexico. That's my Green Bay Packers of international soccer there. So I want them to suffer and lose all the time. And I want them to have come down with diarrhea and pleurisy in the middle of games and have to walk off.
1: That seems a bit excessive, but calm down. Did we blow our Ubuntu not winning a game that admittedly we did not need to win? Did we lose a little of our spark, our elan? I'm talking, of course, about the U.S. team last night.
0: If Turkey doesn't score on the final kick of the game, no one's worried about this.
1: It
0: would have been
1: that.
0: A 2-2 tie.
1: Yes.
0: About 10 of the players who were responsible for the first two games were not in the lineup yesterday either. So I think the coach I think the coach's decisions were prudent. He held back the guys who have yellow cards so they wouldn't get a second yellow card and get a suspension and miss the next game. And he rested other people. I was a little surprised he brought in Pulisic in the second half, but that just proves that he's healthy and good to go. So it's now time to prepare for Edin Džeko, 40-year-old Edin Džeko, and Bosnia Herzegovina. I'm all ready for it. We'll get out of the round of 32. Yes. We'll get to the round of 16.
1: I'm calling this game loser-proof. Is that excessive?
0: They're a little hard to break down. Once you break them, if you can break them down, and the way the United States handled Paraguay with breaking them down, they gave me hope and optimism that they can do that to Bosnia, Team Bosnia. So, it's going to be an exciting game. It's going to be a great moment for this country getting into the knockout stage. And I think they're going to win this game and get to the round of 16. That's where they may end up running into a team like Spain. You're Spaniards, by the way. Because they're on the other side of the bracket with a collision with the United States if they both went out.
1: You're getting ripped on the text line.
0: Who cares?
1: If Ohtani doesn't exist, the Twins win 2 of 3. Did I just hear that correctly? I'd say, if that isn't Twins Apologist 101, I don't know what is. If the Yankees didn't exist during the Mauer years, the Twins would have won like 6 World Series.
0: Well, that's a whole team, first of all. I'm talking about one player who was influential in Game 1 and Game 3.
1: I'm just saying, the people have spoken. Don't blame me. It's not my fault.
0: Oh, no, I'm not killing the messenger here. Okay. If he's using Yankee comparison, I mean, come on. What was that thinking? Hey, gal? Was that hurt?
1: No, it was not in this case. By the way, what's the father's ball's name, LeVar? Are you going to be the first one? Somebody's got to be the first writer to get to LeVar for that column.
0: He's mellowed out recently. I think he just got divorced. So I shouldn't say this because I don't know if it's. I heard, I haven't read it, that because of diabetes, he may have like had a like a foot amputated or something. Someone mentioned on the radio or something like that, but he's not as bombastic as as he used to be. So he may just sit there and chill with A-Rod, during games. I was more worried about John Morant coming here with his father because his father doesn't know how to sit his ass down in the chair.
1: Well, we're going to find there's a new video of the father acting rather bombastic again. We'll have to see if we need to clean it up before we put it on the air. We got to go. We're very late. Have a wonderful weekend, and we'll talk next week. Oh, no, we won't talk next week. Next Friday, we're off because that's the holiday. We'll talk soon.
2: Maybe Thursday.
0: Is that the fourth?
1: Well, that's the third, but that's the legal holiday. I'm off, so.
0: Oh, is it best of all over the station that Friday?
1: My guess is a lot of that. I don't know how much.
2: We have a little best of and then a World Cup match right in the middle of the show.
1: There you go. Thank you.
0: Thanks.
1: Lavelle E. Neal III.
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4: 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Well, it's about a month and a half too late, but the Mets finally fired manager Carlos Mendoza. They're 13 games under 500, an absolute laughingstock of the highest payroll in baseball. Can't pitch. Can't hit. Can't play defense. Steve Cohen needs to wake up now and stop pretending like President David Stearns knows what he's doing. He's built this train wreck. He should be next. I'm Pat Boyle.
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10: And he lofts the ball to left field. The wind is blowing out that way. It is up. It is back. Is it fair? It is a fair ball.
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13: Here's a peek at your 740 The Fan regional weather from meteorologist Tutol Tom Szymanski. Mostly cloudy, breezy, scattered showers, isolated thunder showers tonight. Overnight low, 66. For tomorrow, partly sunny and windy, slight chance for showers and thunderstorms tomorrow. Tomorrow's high, 84, with southeast winds 18 to 38. Tomorrow night and Sunday, partly cloudy and breezy, chance for showers and thunderstorms again. Overnight low tomorrow night, 71. High Sunday of 91, 94, the high on Monday.
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1: Rather bombastic. Then kind of more recently has been in retreat, or at least I don't think there's been as much public about him. Well, he has noticed that his kid, one of his kids, has been traded to the Timberwolves. And he says, basically, it's a great move by the Wolves, but Tim Connelly needs to do even more if he wants to fully realize the potential of what this big trade represents.
17: Minnesota Timberwolves, y'all did the coldest move in the game. You went and got that Melo. Yes, but here's the thing. Let me give you the recipe. You got to get the other two ball boys. You get the other two ball boys, it will be the most watched team ever in the NBA. Trust me when I tell you. You don't think I'm just talking? No, I'm not. Melo can't win it by himself, but I tell you, with his brothers, I guarantee y'all a championship. The chemistry and the goddamn speed of the game. I never taught my boys to play by themselves, but together, you can't beat them. And with A-Rod, you already a superstar, so you know what to do. You would take a chance. So go get them boys. You can get Lonzo damn near for nothing. You can get Jello damn near for nothing. Guess what? Coming off the bench, starting, team chemistry, morale in the locker room, whatever you want. Whatever them ball boys together, can't lose. You want the championship? Get them other two, and I guarantee a championship. Trust me when I tell you.
1: So there you have it. who are the other... balls that he thinks Tim Connelly needs to bring into the fold as well?
2: Well, Lonzo, he was the original.
1: Lonzo, by the way, I coveted several times potentially for this team.
2: Yeah.
1: Because he's a damned good point guard. He's not anywhere near as explosive as his brother, but very good. And I think not quite as controversial, but he couldn't stay healthy, right? He's had some significant injuries that have basically ended his career. And the other ball is a singer, is that correct?
2: Yes.
1: The other ball kid?
2: LiAngelo.
1: LiAngelo.
2: Yes.
1: Is that his stage name or is that his first name?
2: No, that's his name. LiAngelo is, you know.
1: Jello is his.
2: Is what they call him.
1: And what, so he, is he sing? Is he?
2: Yeah. Okay. He's currently signed to Def Jam Recordings.
1: Okay.
2: I don't know where he's touring.
1: So is this dad's shot across the bow that we don't quite know what we've signed up for, and he wants to reemerge a little bit, and that he will be in the front row this fall or winter
2: next to Rosen,
1: mocking, you know, opposing team members trying to start trouble a la Ja Morant's dad? That's not where we're headed, are we?
2: No, I'd prefer like Carl Anthony Towns' dad. You just go and throw t-shirts into the crowd.
1: Yeah,
2: I think I'm all for the parents being there.
1: Yeah. Just a little bit more restrained?
2: Yeah.
1: That seems fair.
2: Whose dad was it that went after Giannis?
1: That was
2: Was that Halliburton's dad?
1: That was Halliburton's dad. That's exactly right. Yeah. That's a good memory.
2: He got banished to the suites.
1: Yeah, he basically stood there and taunted him. Yeah, on the court.
2: Yeah.
1: Yeah, that was
2: I
1: not
2: just
1: a,
2: want Cat's dad. Just throw the t-shirts.
1: That wasn't a good look at all.
2: No, it was terrible.
1: Terrible look, for sure. All right, we'll wrap up and remind you what you missed. Very busy show. Very good soccer conversation today. We'll give you some details next.
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30: For KFGO News, I'm Darren Selvig. A Ponsford, Minnesota woman faces multiple charges after police say she caused a car crash and later assaulted officers. Becker County prosecutors say 37-year-old Ashley Stevens grabbed the steering wheel during an argument with her boyfriend Tuesday, crashing the vehicle into a group of trees. Police say an intoxicated Stevens tried to walk away. Court documents allege she later resisted arrest, kicking multiple officers and wiping urine on a deputy. Stevens appeared in court Thursday on charges of felony domestic assault, second-degree DWI, and assaulting a peace officer. And the Special Olympics USA Games end today in the Twin Cities. While most events have wrapped up, medals are still on the line in track and field, basketball, swimming, and tennis. The closing ceremony is scheduled for tonight at Huntington Bank Stadium in Minneapolis, ending a week of competition that began last Sunday and featured thousands of athletes from across the country. Darren Selvig, KFGO News.
0: As they lost 4-1, both teams are on to the knockout stage. Meantime in Toronto, Senegal knocks off Iraq 5-0.
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1: Between 4 and about 4:30, we had a virtually snark-free conversation about the World Cup. It was, I think, interesting, certainly informative, but also entertaining. I don't think it was like, you know, watching paint dry or listening to paint dry, if you can listen to what that sounds like. But your guy, Jamie Watson, joined the program. Once upon a time, Minnesota United's own. He's moved on. He doesn't live here any longer. Now doing World Cup analysis. And he gave us a great half hour on his own thoughts regarding the coach,
2: mm-hmm.
1: the team, the circumstances, the history, the whole bit. Also want to thank Ben Gessling, who gave us a few minutes on the, you know, moving around of the shuffling, shall we say, going on in the Vikings front office today. And, of course, Lavelle joined at 5:30. The beautiful thing about the trade is what we talk about on this show for years, is that in the end, the player has the last word. The coach, to a degree, you could say. The general manager, whoever. Is we can debate and disagree and speculate, worst ever, best ever. But the beauty of it is, in the end, it's going to be determined how we react to it at that point by what the player is able to accomplish or not accomplish. Enjoy your weekend. I am back with Brett Blakemore. We'll talk, I'm sure, soccer, among other things, on Sunday sermons beginning at 9 o'clock this weekend. Enjoy the heat. It's coming.
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20: 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Three-game series and start of a six-game road trip for Fargo-Moorhead. First pitch a little after 7 o'clock coming up tonight. The Minnesota Twins will try to rebound after getting swept by the Dodgers. They host the Rockies this weekend. Tomoyuki Sugano pitching for Colorado tonight. Twins hand the ball to Connor Prelip. And that first pitch around 7:10 coming up tonight. Going to be a fun weekend at Newman Outdoor Field as well. We welcome the Banana Ball League in town, the Firefighters and the Clowns this weekend at Newman Outdoor Field. Again, Red Hawks baseball around the corner. This has been a 740 The Fan Sports Update.

0: filling in for Brad Evans. The phone number to join the show, 310-840-4910. Who's going to have the bigger impact on their team this year, Giannis with the Heat or LaMelo Ball with the T-Wolves? That was what we were debating last segment. Had a good call. Tom in Erie, PA, also asked me the best food I had in Spain, the 9-day vacation that I was on for the wedding. That was the main reason we were there. PJ, before we get talk a little Team USA, I mentioned before the break that, like, yes, the seafood was great. We're right on the beach. I was eating, and I'll eat almost anything, and I basically did. I was having full anchovies, fried anchovies. Like, they were yay big, you know, like the size from the bottom of your palm to the middle finger. So they were decent size, fried with the head and the eyes and the bones and everything. I would just bite the head off, and I ate two, and I was like, ooh. I was like, yeah, that's a little skeevy even for me. That's a little bit much. So I'd still ate the head. Don't get me wrong. But, like, the spine was really what was throwing me off. So I would, you know, just kind of splay it open, take the spine out, and then I'd eat the whole thing. And it was good. But so, again, the seafood was great. The paella was great at both locations that I had it. Any of the fish that you could get. You know, they're big on ham and pork shoulder. And the tapas, obviously, the little plates of the pork shoulder and the different fried fishes you could get. But PJ, the one thing, I don't know if this was just because it was a resort like beach town or if this is how they do it in Spain and this is culturally. But dude, if I, like, 9 days was enough, because if I stayed any longer, I would have begun to rapidly gain all of the weight back that I had lost over the last year and a half, because every day for breakfast. And again, it wasn't just my hotel, because there were some other people that stayed at a different hotel, and there were some people that were staying at hostels or Airbnbs. And I was like, is it different for you guys? They were like, no. Like, I think culturally in Spain, what they have for breakfast is tostado, like a piece of toasted bread, and they put butter and jam on it. That's like an everyday thing. Or they'll do a piece of toasted bread with a slice of ham and olive oil. And, like, they don't do eggs. I was like, can I get some eggs here? Can we get some yogurt with some fruit? Like, can I get some fiber? Salad was not a big thing either. Like, the menus, they had like two options for salad. You ask for a salad, they're like, oh, ceviche? I'm like, no. Like, give me some kale. Give me some greens. But the breakfast thing, man, it was toast with butter and jam or a slice of ham, and it was pastries out the wazoo. And don't get me wrong, I love my pastries, but, like, is that every day? Is that an everyday thing? It's bread with butter and jam or a piece of cake or a pastry? Because I couldn't live like that. It was finally, I was like, enough is enough here.
1: Oh, yeah, I feel your pain, Pat. That's tough. The anchovy thing, I'm going to pass on that. I'm glad you were able to be that adventurous and try it, but that's going to be a no for me. I'm with you. It's funny. When I was in Belgium, I was sort of having the same type of thing. They're obviously known for chocolate and waffles. And when I tell you, just about every other stand that you see when you're in, like, Brussels or any of the big cities in the touristy areas, the main center, the city center, all they have is, like, waffles and chocolate. And it's exciting when you get there and, like, that's what you want to experience, because it's, you know, I mean, it's Belgian waffle, it's chocolate. Like, that's the things that they're known for. But after, like, a day, it's like, can I just get a sandwich? Like, can I have a salad? And it's tough to find those kinds of places. So I know what you mean, man. Sometimes for all the, you know, fast food stuff that we have here, we get a little spoiled with the variety and all the different type of options that we have. And there, it's like they just stick to what they know, what they like. And obviously a lot of the things that we like, the things that we eat to stay healthy, usually not good over there. But also, Pat, what's nice about going to, you know, countries like that, they don't have all those preservatives and, you know, chemicals and the stuff that we have, which is
0: processed foods.
1: Yes, exactly.
0: Yeah. Yeah. I mean, they just substitute that with everything they eat is bread, cheese, ham, or pork. And that's it. I literally asked the one, guy that was working in the hotel in, like, the kitchen and the breakfast area. I was like, huevos? No huevos? He goes, no. I was like, we don't do eggs? I can't just give me some scrambled eggs. I don't do it. And I'll do it. No yogurt. No nothing. Says, here you go, man. Here's your bread and jam and butter for the eighth straight day. You want to throw a little slice of ham, get crazy on it? Oh, you're going to eat the chocolate pastry again, you fat lard? Yeah, I am. Give it to me again. 310-840-4910.
1: Do they put ice in the water, Pat, in Spain?
0: No, and that's what somebody else said to me. My one friend that we walk the dogs together each morning, and he was like, dude, he goes, I think he was in Italy, and so I don't know, maybe it's just Italy, but they did not do ice in Spain either. He was like, dude, it was like 100 degrees when I went there. I was like, finally, I was like, somebody give me some ice in this water, or I'm gonna die. And they like walked over with like the carton tray of ice, and they had to like crack it just to give them some ice cubes. Yeah, they don't do ice, and they don't do AC in Europe. I don't know how they're surviving right now. There's like a massive heat wave. It's like 108 degrees in Germany today.
1: Well, that's what's been so great about the World Cup and watching all these Europeans come over, is they can't believe that our stadiums are air-conditioned. And it's like, how do you people survive out there? Like, how do you not have some part of this? I know these stadiums aren't as high tech as ours, and they're built in these towns, and they're over 100 years old. But I mean, let's get some renovations. Let's get some kind of AC, no ice in the water. Pat, they stick to what they know, man. But they are not too much a believer in the cold over there.
0: No, and it's like, I don't know. I don't know if you guys are believers in science. I don't know. Like, climate change ain't slowing down, man. Like, you're going to have more heat waves. You're going to have more drastic temperatures. So, like, these 100-day, 4-day heat waves are going to continue. You guys might want to start installing some air conditioning units. You know, maybe HVAC company. Maybe, PJ, maybe if maybe you and I could make a killing. I don't know much about HVAC installations, but I have some friends that do. Maybe we just move to Europe, and then we could just become billionaires by like being the first full-time HVAC installation company in Europe, just setting up AC and basically price gouge the crap out of them, because they don't have it and they need it.
1: Something would tell me, Pat, that many of people have tried and many have failed, would be my guess. But if not a lot have, then I would be willing to test that theory with you. Cause I mean, yeah, the killing that you could make if they, Pat, I mean, truly, the only things that are stopping me in Europe are the things that we're talking about. And then I'm sure it was tough for you, man. The time change is just brutal over there. Like all these, the Yankees games start at midnight every night for you, right? I mean, could you imagine if these finals games were going on, tip off at 2 a.m? I was over in London a couple of years ago during the NFL draft, and the first round started at like 12:30, and you know, it's like to wait the Ravens to pick. I got to stay up to like 3 a.m. And I'm like, I can't. So the time change is just absolutely brutal. It's why I can never live over there. But yeah, obviously the things that we're talking about, but the number one thing by far is just the time change is too tough on the sports that we have.
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5: 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He's on his way to third, and that's going to be a triple for Dylan Thomas.
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5: 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Stay fair. Stay fair. It's a fair ball. Mark Tuckett down. Mark
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0: It is up, it is back, it is gone, Marge! Track that ball down! Dylan Thomas, a home run over the center field wall, and the Red Hawks have taken a 1-0 lead. A special one tonight.
1: It's time to track it down, Marge. Let's head to the stadium. For the call of the game, here's the voice of the Red Hawks, Jack Michaels.
0: And a pleasant good evening. The Parker Barn Red Hawks are out of the country tonight. Yes, in beautiful Winnipeg, Manitoba, where tonight the Parker Barn Red Hawks opening up a three-game series here in southern Manitoba from Blue Cross Park. 80 degrees, blue skies above, some clouds, slight breeze. A beautiful night, though, for baseball between these two old rivals in independent ball, the Parker Barn Red Hawks and the Winnipeg Gold Eyes. The Red Hawks, well, they had an off day yesterday, and the Red Hawks are now set for six straight on the road, and it's going to be one of those kind of road trips. You know, here in Winnipeg for three, Sunday night we'll head back through Fargo and then drive 7 hours to Lincoln. Sunday's going to be a long day for the fellas, but can they get a couple of wins in the process on the road? Red Hawks recently at home took 2 out of 3. It was a nice homestand. Certainly wanted to be greedy and get all three, but they'll settle for 2 out of 3 against the Lincoln Salt Dogs. In the last road trip, the Red Hawks were successful, taking a series at Lake Country and then splitting a pair at Gary before getting rained out last Sunday. So, again, the Red Hawks playing better baseball, and it shows in the standings. Fargo Moorhead now just 2 games under .500, sitting in third place in the Western Division. The Winnipeg Gold Eyes at 16-21. They are 6 games back in the West, and they are 5th in the Western Division. Winnipeg, speaking of long nights, they left Sioux City, Iowa late last night. They played a game last night. This Winnipeg team didn't get back home until about 8:30 this morning. Probably didn't get to bed till about 10. So it's kind of a show-and-go day today for the Winnipeg Gold Eyes. Always an active crowd, a good house tonight. Always is here in Winnipeg. They do it right, and the fans are coming out. Should be a fun night for baseball. Jordan Bennett, the great JB, the pride of Batavia Middle School, producing our game tonight on our pregame show. Well, of course, we'll take a trip around the league, get you caught up on what's happening in the American Association. Everything leading up to the starting lineups and opening pitch, by the way, Patrick Wicklander, the lefty going for Fargo Moorhead tonight. Tasker Strobel, the veteran going on the mound tonight for Winnipeg. One of the good guys in baseball as well, Tasker Strobel. He has got a lot of innings under his belt for these Winnipeg Gold Eyes. Love the matchup. Strobel for Winnipeg and Patrick Wicklander for Fargo Moorhead. It's rock and wrestling night tonight, and they had Winnipeg Pro Wrestling, an actual wrestling, you know, like, you know, Superfly Snuka and Wahoo McDaniel and Harley Race. And see, well, they had the Winnipeg's version of pro wrestling entertaining the crowd. Now got a bunch of Harley bikes that are circling the field. As I said, it's an active night tonight in Winnipeg. We'll come back. We'll be joined by manager of Red Hawks, Chris Coase. That's coming up next. Tonight is the Fargo Moorhead Red Hawks and the Winnipeg Gold Eyes. This is the pregame show, and this is FM Red Hawks Baseball.
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1: Jack Michaels from Blue Cross Park in Winnipeg, Manitoba, Canada. Jordan Bennett producing our broadcast tonight. It's the Red Hawks and the Goldeyes, and we are joined by Red Hawks manager Chris Coast. Coast, I was just talking about on the open, you know, the Hawks playing a little bit better baseball, you know, coming off a series win. It's at Newman Outdoor Field. I know you probably wanted to get all three, Chris, and maybe felt you gave one back, but you did take two out of three, playing some pretty good ball before that, Chris, and that's what it's all about, just trying to win series.
2: Yeah, I'm glad you reminded me of that, because we tend to get greedy in this lifestyle, especially when you kind of have a game in your grasp, you know, that late in the game. So to let it slide, it's still kind of wearing on me a little bit, but that's the nice thing. We come to a whole different country. You get to forget about it, start a new series against a interdivision rival, and weather's nice. We love coming to Winnipeg, especially when the weather's nice, and it's a Friday night. It's going to be a great crowd. You know, we have been playing very well lately. I'm happy we had the off day, because our relievers, as good as they've been, you know, they've helped us win a ton of games. They're a little bit taxed and things like that. So I think that's one of the reasons why the game got away from us just a little bit Wednesday night. But so we're looking forward to getting back out there. And, you know, Winnipeg, regardless what the standings stay, that Fargo-Winnipeg rivalry, giddy up.
1: Yeah, there's no question. Going back to when you had them at home, Chris, I knew you had one game suspended that you had a fairly decent lead in, and we're winning that series. And then you go on the road, you drop a game 16-8 or whatever that I think that's what the score, but you bounce back with a doubleheader win, then you get on there, stay on the road, get to Gary, you split that, whether you get rained out, but you had a good feeling at the end of that, you come back home. So when you look at the last 10 games or so, has there been a constant variable that has either A, kept you in games, or B, allowed you to win games? Anything constant?
2: I think our defense continues to be pretty good. Starting pitching continues to get to where we expected it to be. And our relievers have been very good. But again, there's some overuse on occasion. You know, that when you're trying to win games, you know, your better relievers tend to get used. So we've got to find a way to give those guys just a little bit of rest on occasion. So I like how the fact that we can win games in a variety of ways. It's nice when DT and Sermer are hitting home runs, but we've won plenty of games where it's you bring it up, 7, 8, 9, and getting on base like crazy. And, you know, we don't have, just because we're in Canada and the visa situations, we don't have Lujano and Carlos Amaya, you know, with Lujano being the leadoff guy, but we brought in Cole Yearsley, who had an amazing career and an amazing season this year at Mankato, and now he's got his shot. So he's going to play center field today, probably all three games, and see if we can, you know, strike gold with a guy like that. But the bottom line is we got Patrick Wicklander, and he's showing signs of being the ace-type pitcher that we knew he could be when we signed him. So tonight's another day for Wicklander to go out there and try to help us win a game.
1: How tough is it to manage and work with GMs when players are signing and have opportunities, I'll put it, say, in Mexico, Ryan Hernandez now for Lake Country, Connor Fenlock signed by Major League organization. You lost, you know, it's happened to the Red Hawks too, obviously Jake Dykoff at Baltimore, you know, your third baseman at the beginning of the year, Mexico, your end guy, Mexico. But this is every team in the league. Is it, I know you can't concern yourself with all this movement, you just got to manage for tonight's game, Chris, but it is a little bit of a chess piece kind of moving around, isn't it?
2: Yeah, and nothing happens overnight. You can fix some things here and there, but it's not easy just finding guys. If someone's good enough to get signed by Mexico or MLB organizations, that means they're really good. It's really hard to just replace that guy immediately. You hope you have a guy, maybe like an Andy Nelson, who can just jump in there and help you win some games. But, you know, now that the draft is coming up, there's a lot of college players who will eventually become available, and then more than that, to make room for those types of players who do get drafted, there'll be some good A-ball and double-A, triple-A guys who get released, and it's going to be a mad battle to try to get just one or two of those guys, because you're not going to rebuild your team, but one guy at the right time can drastically change your team, especially if you're a team like Lake Country, because holy cow, they were one of the best teams that we've seen in 5-6 years, and then all of a sudden they lose their best overall hitter, who's an MVP-level guy, then they lose, I think, three pitchers, or their top two starters and a reliever, and and that's just not easy to overcome. Now, they have a good system in place to find players, but we all do for the most part, so you really need to have kind of a deep team, and I hate to say, oh, guys got to step up, but on occasion that is the case. It's not that guys need to play way above their pay grade, but maybe I bring up Andy Nelson. If you can have a guy like that who, he doesn't need to be a superstar, but on occasion he can help change a game for you more than just a Band-Aid that every team has to have at some point.
1: And not to pull the curtain all the way back, you mentioned, I know the teams have player personnel guys. You two obviously are on the horn. You get young. But is it agents that you deal with primarily to find maybe some players that are affiliated, or is it organizations that there's more of the conversation with?
2: I think agents are a big part of it. So your connections there. I go back to 1996, listen to Doug Simonick on his flip phone with the antenna pulled out from Cellular One, if you remember that business back in the day.
1: I think they were a sponsor.
2: Yeah, you know, throwing batting practice, getting his phone out, talking to an agent in the middle of batting practice. Hey, can this guy hit? No, we don't want him then. So agents, but then also, you know, a connection in Mexico. A guy gets released out of Mexico, maybe you get a chance at that. The big one for us is we've heard some good news on our visa applications, and we got two guys at least on our visa applications that are total game changers, especially the one guy. So we get him here at some point, but we're not the only ones. There's other teams. I know Sioux City's got a couple, and I believe Kansas City and things like that. So we never stop building the roster. Even when things are going well, inevitably things change, whether there's an injury or someone gets signed, like a Jake Dykoff, or in Lake Country's case, they got a lot of signings. So you have to have some connections, but you, in a perfect world, you already have the guys in place to step up and do things for you.
1: Good talk tonight. Good luck, Coach. We'll talk to you after the game.
2: Giddy up. Let's have a good one, eh?
1: That is. Well done, Chris. That is Red Hawks manager Chris Coast. We come back, we'll take a trip around the American Association. That's coming up next, closing in on the opening pitch. It is the Red Hawks and the Golden Eyes. This is the pregame show, and this is FM Red Hawks Baseball.
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1: Back at Blue Cross Park, we continue on the pregame show here tonight. The Red Hawks and the Winnipeg Goldeyes. The Hawks off yesterday. And it was a good needed break for Park & More. Just get one day off before another road trip that takes them north and then south to Lincoln, for goodness sakes. But there was action yesterday around the league, and plenty of it. Lake Country defeating Milwaukee 9-4. 9-4, the Dawghounds get a win. Chicago and Cleburne. Cleburne wins that 10-9. Kane County 11-2 winners over Gary South Shore yesterday. And the Winnipeg Goldeyes, they were in Sioux City, Iowa last night. They fell to the Explorers 9-7 in yesterday's game. Sioux Falls and Kansas City were rained out. They'll have a doubleheader later. The updated standings as we enter play tonight. The West Division, led by Kansas City, they're 21-14. 3 games back are the Canaries of Sioux Falls. Sioux Falls at 19-18. The Red Hawks sit in third place in the American Association West, 17-19, 4.5 back of the Western Division. Sioux City sits 5 back, Winnipeg 6 back, Lincoln 7.5 back. The East is led by Milwaukee. Milwaukee in first place are 24-13. Lake Country, second place in the East. The Dark Hounds are 22-14. Game and a half back in the East Division. Kane County Cougars, 18-16, 4.5 back in the East. Gary South Shore sitting 5 back in the East in fourth place. Cleburne sitting in fifth. Chicago in sixth. Top four teams in each division make the postseason. Busy night tonight. Cleburne is at Milwaukee. Gary South Shore is in Oconomowoc, taking on the Dark Hounds of Lake Country tonight. Kansas City and Sioux City tonight. Kane County and Sioux Falls tonight. And Chicago on the road at Lincoln. That is a look at the schedule and updated standings in the American Association. And we'll send it down for the singing of our national anthems tonight here at Blue Cross Park. A gorgeous night. I mentioned temperatures fairly decent, 80 degrees. There's some cloud coverage that look a little suspect off in the distance, but we should have a good night for baseball tonight without question. The times of this series, again, tonight, an evening game. Tomorrow night, a 6 o'clock start time, and then Sunday afternoon, a 1 o'clock start time coming up on Sunday afternoon. To mention the Red Hawks, they will be through here, and then that one of those obscure Winnipeg back through Fargo on south to Lincoln Sunday into Monday. In a moment, looks like we're going to have a guitarist play the anthems tonight. We'll go down for that.